0: Well, I think this story I'm going to talk about is kind of good timing with what happened with Dolly Parton. This was on CBS Sunday Morning. Milan Casa Verde, it's a retirement home for professional musicians, and they can pay whatever they want to. And they have classes to young people, too. This Verde person lost his wife and children. He was around 120 years ago, but he was an opera great. Giuseppe Verdi.
1: Yeah, right. I said that right. He's famous, actually. And
0: okay.
1: He established this, spent his life fortune on it as famous for it. And it's mostly, like you say, retired opera singers, but professional musicians as far as that goes. And so, Okay. Yeah, it's still there. And Giuseppe Verdi and his second wife, an opera singer, Giuseppezina Strapponi, are entombed there.
0: Okay.
1: Right in the courtyard.
0: Yeah, I think they said it was in the courtyard.
1: Mm-hmm.
0: Yeah.
1: Yep, that's it, a mosaic crypt.
0: Okay.
1: And so that's the deal. It also houses young musicians from local conservatories and things like that, students who get, you know, mentorships and stuff like that. And so there's kind of a shared artistic cross-generations type community. So, I guess that we're running out of things to talk about on the morning news.
0: They find some interesting stories here, but I thought that was a pretty interesting story. I never heard of it.
1: They've had over 1,500 residents, but they've had a long time to do it.
0: Yeah.
1: So that's the deal. And so I think it's a great idea. And we have...
0: We got to have one over here.
1: Well,
0: we could have the Raleigh...
1: That we wouldn't
0: radio,
1: have.
0: For radio talk show hosts.
1: There is a retirement home for actors and performers in north of Los Angeles in the San Fernando Valley. I'm trying to think of what the name of it is.
0: Oh, okay.
1: And that's been there for years. I don't know why it's not coming to me, but it will. And that's actually a pretty nice place if you got to go to the quote-unquote the home. This is the home to go, but it's not easy to get in. But I'm trying to think. It wasn't a DGA project, but it was something. And that's what it is. So I'll try to find it.
0: That's... Yeah, so definitely a place to visit if you're in the LA area.
1: Yeah. Motion Picture and Television Fund, Wasserman Campus on Mulholland. That is it. And if you've got criteria regarding how many years in the motion picture and television industry you've been, and they've got independent living and assisted living and memory care and a hospital wing and all that, and it's... very active. It has its own internal resident-run TV station, Channel 22. And as far as that goes, it's well-known. And,
0: okay.
1: But like I say, I think it's pretty hard to get in because they just don't have much availability. At least that was always the case in the past. So MPTF, Motion Picture Television Fund, MPTF.com is the website. And you can check it out. And they've got services for people under 65 or over 65. If you need help, they've got phone numbers. Absolutely. They don't have anything for, as far as I know, anywhere for, you know, retired musicians, although this is a good idea, or retired radio personalities, you know.
0: I thought that'd be an interesting story.
1: I worked with a guy who was saying he wanted a retirement home. He said, we'll need secretaries who will send us fan mail with our names appropriately misspelled. And yeah, that's about mm-hmm. it. So, yes, it is there.
0: Yeah. Oh, well, the job's going well, Raleigh. I am glad because it passed the 3 months and, you know, so.
1: Good.
0: Yeah, and it's good. People are easy to get along with, and you're always learning something new about when you're taking that patient up and all that. Good conversation with even the patients, not just the coworkers. So, yeah.
1: Yeah. Good. I'm glad you like it.
0: Yeah. I'm glad I got the experience to do that finally, you know, because I've been talking about it, so.
1: Yeah. Yeah, absolutely. Yeah. It took long enough, and I still don't understand that. You should have been employed a long time ago. Okay, I found another home while we're at it here in the United States, the Actors Fund Home, and apparently that is in Englewood, New Jersey. But the interesting thing is if you're a member of SAG and AFTRA with 20 years of work within the industry and annual earnings of at least $2,000 for 10 out of the 20 years, you qualify. And that would be, you know, radio, TV actors, news writers, reporters, recording artists. So there is one, actually, along with their spouses and all of that. And so it's considered one of the best nursing homes in America.
0: Oh, you know, since I have you in the air right now, there was another one, too, they mentioned Sunday. I think it's in New Jersey. It's called the Luna Park PRC.
1: Okay.
0: And the guy built this home over there, and he gives public tours.
1: Okay. The Eclectic...
0: Collection of items. I don't know if you...
1: The Eclectic Kansas, yes. It's a semi-private museum in Sandyston Township, New Jersey.
0: Oh, okay.
1: Yeah, and apparently they, yes, this was CBS Sunday Morning. Obviously, you were paying rapt attention. They had had a feature on it, and it's Luna Park, LunaParc.com. And so it was Ricky Boscarino's project. All right, Ricky, why not? And so why not? I mean, if Watts can have the Watts Towers, why not Luna Park?
0: Yeah. It's like Jeffrey Bear's, Jeffrey Bear would almost, these kind of things would almost come on Jeffrey Bear to given these, or what was that one? Oh, Wild Chicago. Yeah, that was the other one too.
1: Oh, okay.
0: Yeah. Yeah.
1: Well, very good.
0: I'm glad that these things are out there, because if you ever visit these towns, I go, I'm going to visit this place. I'm going to put on my list.
1: That's great. Absolutely great. Yeah. Why not? Yes.
0: Things you never knew existed, yes.
1: Right, right. And for the most part, don't care, but occasionally they're interesting.
0: Mm-hmm. Okay, Riley, you're in the final hour. I'll call back again tomorrow, Thursday.
1: Okay, sounds good. Thanks for calling. I appreciate
0: it. Thank you very much. Yeah,
1: so,
0: have a good evening.
1: 888-876-5593, 8888, Raleigh on WGN Radio.

0: Jeannie was always afraid of the dark, and we never could understand why. 'Cause we looked after Jeannie with the very best of care, because Jeannie was our only child. Perhaps it was death that she was so afraid of, 'cause it took her one dark, stormy night. I think we always knew that we'd never see Jeannie grown, 'cause it seemed that she was destined to die. But on Jeannie's grave, we placed an eternal flame that glows and never loses its spark.
1: Yes, they lit the coffin. WGN Radio, I'm Raleigh James. I've never been able to listen to that with a straight face. They did it on the show, Dolly and Porter. Dolly wrote it. Yeah, shame on her. Yeah, and it was really, it actually charted. It got to about number 51, and it was recorded, I think, May of 68. What surprised me is there's like a dozen covers of it. Who in their right mind would want to cover that? But nonetheless, that's Dolly's early writing talent there. Jeannie's Afraid of the Dark. That's right. All right, 88, couldn't resist it. 888-876-5593 is 8888 Raleigh. And, you know, we haven't done it in a while. Actually, I do it on a stream every night, but haven't taken a gander at what's up with 2020 news. Real stories, just not written in the way that you'd hear on the regular news.
2: 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I'm Grant Marshall, 2020 News. Real news, real stories, real fun. Matrimonial money machine. New York's got a marriage fraud matrimonial money machine. Feds busted 11 people accused of arranging hundreds of sham weddings for green cards, complete with costumes, cameras, and couples allegedly paying up to $100,000 each. Some prenups even promised the newlyweds would live separate lives. Something borrowed, something blue, and something very indictable, too. Worn on the bayou, he raved paradise. Shot up a parking lot, so say the heat. Some off-his-rocker Texas Danger got into a rat-a-tat spat over a parking spot at Walmart in Jennings, Louisiana. The old guy got all fired up, shooting his mouth off, then his gun into the air the popo purport. Quick Draw Peashaw's Pulp Friction got him a free ride with the fuzz where they parked his caboose in the calaboose. Parks and escalation. Known temple pirate. Holy wow. Some ding-dong in India's been nabbed in an alleged bum-dog civilian snare for swiping 3 yellow metal bells from a local temple. Clinker bells also facing the music for making off with copper wire from a nearby power plant, worth a whopping $8, cops claim. Once upon a crime in Bollywood could soon lead to Indian Jones and his temple of Zoom Boom spending time in the holy jail. No crime chime too small for 2020 news. And that's what's happening. I'm Grant Marshall, 2020 News.
1: All right, so there you have it. Now, probably you've heard those stories, but not written quite that way. That's Kevin and Steve and their finest. All right, so we have, let me preface this by saying that forever we've wondered exactly how the pyramids got there. Who built the pyramids? You know, were they moving it one block at a time? You know, whatever. Well, maybe we're closer to thinking that that could be happening because right now Japan has enlisted 1,800 people to drag a castle. Yes, a 360-ton castle. And apparently, they want to move the structure, I don't know, you know, maybe 6 feet or something. And it has to do with stability and earthquakes, I guess, and those kind of things. But you normally think of renovations and restorations of being things that are done with equipment. In this case, this fortified tower within a castle moved to repair a wall that was damaged in the earthquake. What they've done is they have rotating teams of 80 people heaving on 30-meter ropes. Yeah, that's right. I kid you not. They're pulling the castle 6 feet, and that's the deal. Now, apparently, the building has been somehow set on rails. Well, that's good to know, and they've shifted it a little bit at a time. But they have 8,000 applications for the 1,800 slots over the last couple of days, four times oversubscribed. Not everybody can participate. I don't know why anybody wants to participate, but nonetheless, people from the city across Japan and overseas, even some applying from America, and they've got They've actually got video of these people pulling the castle in order to preserve the structure they put the building on rollers and move it rather than dismantle it. And apparently, they've been thinking about this since 2015 when they put out a call for people to come and participate. And that's the first time they did that, moving anything in more than a century. And I guess now is the way to go. What, are they out of their minds? And you look at this and say to yourself, there's got to be some equipment that could do this. Well, apparently the castle has now been moved and everybody's thrilled with the results. All right, so 888-876-5593. Oh, plenty of things to talk about, as you can tell. Yeah, we're talking about moving castles with people power. It's come to that. We'll get to Stephanie and Madison and Johnny and Austin, oh, thank God, after the news right here on WGN Radio.

So I took me out walking down the railroad track. I was gonna go down to that little old shack and just find out if all them things I'd heard was true. There was a big black dog laying out in the yard, and it growled at me, and I swallowed hard, and I heard somebody say, "Well, who are you?" Oh, and there he stood in the door of that shack, and his beard and his hair was long and black, and he was the biggest man I'd ever seen. When he spoke, his voice was low and deep, and he just

0: WGN Radio. I'm Ronnie James. Well, that was Dolly Parton's first number one hit. Yeah, Joshua, nice Christmas present, 1970. Sure, it frosted Porter's butt. Because they had a number of duets that made the top 10, but around that time, but not number one. However, Joshua did, and the rest was history. 888-876-5593-8888. Raleigh is Stephanie in Madison. What's going on, Stephanie? Thanks for calling WGN.
1: Hey there. Thank you. Well, I want to leave room for Johnny A. Just thinking about Dolly Parton and what an incredible person she really was. Just, you know, so gifted, talented, everything. But a couple things. Talk about a nice person. Years ago, right after Carrie Underwood won American Idol and, you know, started having country hits like right away. It was Jesus Take the Wheel. And she won an award at the Country Music Awards show. And Faith Hill had a really nasty look on her face. And, you know, the country jocks made a big deal out of it. But Dolly Parton spoke out and, you know, said, hey, she just smoothed it out and, you know, said, hey, you know, it's all, you know, Faith feels really bad about it. Nothing here. Let's move on, you know, which is really nice. And she, 1968, one of the first songs I heard of her, from her, just, my mistakes are no worse than yours just because I'm a woman.
0: Right.
1: That song, you know. Oh, I love that song. If you could play it, I would love it, love it, love it. And so, yeah. And I can hang up and listen so you can get Johnny on too, okay?
0: All right.
1: Yeah. Good to talk to you, Raleigh.
0: Likewise. Glad you called.
1: All right. Me too.
0: Talk to you soon. Okay, bye. All right, so 888-876-5593-8888. Raleigh. And yes, Johnny in Austin, what's happening tonight, Johnny?
2: Well, it's nice to talk to you. I didn't expect to be calling in. I got some thoughts on Dolly Parton. Before I do, because I don't want to forget it, where are these 2020 news excerpts come from? Are they available to
0: you can have
2: people
0: them.
2: Like me?
0: Absolutely. They'll be absolutely free. And it's a takeoff on the old CKLW news. So I will send you an email with contact information and they will send them to you every day.
2: So they're daily?
0: Yes.
2: And they're free? And
0: yeah,
2: absolutely
0: free. It's a labor of love. Kevin and Steve loved the old CKLW news. And in fact, The Voice, you know, what they did was they fed it all the CKLW news guys. It's AI. But the writing is Kevin and Steve.
2: Well, so this is daily?
0: Yeah.
2: And so if I wanted to put that on my morning show Houston Radio Platinum.
0: I think they would love it.
2: And so what do they send it to your drop

0: box or something like that, just automatic?
1: Well, you know, with me, because in order for me to do something, life has to be pretty simple because I don't have the time. I think they normally expect you to get it. But in my case, they email it to my inbox every damn day because it's the only way I can do it. But I don't know if they'll do that for you, but it's fairly easy to get if you want to get it.
0: Well, I'll talk to my streaming guy and see. He knows about all that kind of stuff.
1: Well, it's easy, but
0: I think it's a great feature. How is each one about a minute long?
1: 90 seconds.
0: That's excellent. They really sound good.
1: Oh, yeah. The writing is great. And they're all true.
0: I haven't listened.
1: They're all true stories.
0: In depth to them. I'm talking over you. I apologize.
1: That's all right. Go right ahead. They're all true stories.
0: Are they all current stories?
1: Yes.
0: Or just,
1: yes. Well, within
0: really?
1: Within the last month or so, whatever. Yeah.
0: Oh, wow. Well, please do send me that link. I'd like to investigate that.
1: Okay.
0: Dolly Parton, when I got into country music radio, which was in 67, she was, I don't have my country book here. If I do, well, I can't find it. But anyway, but when I went to KIKK radio in 1967, she was coming on, and you know more about her beginnings than I do, and I missed part of your show tonight, but she was on Monument with Something Fishy and Dumb Blonde.
1: Right, and
0: apparently
1: my favorite on Monument was that I played it to Busy Signal, the thing that Ray Stevens wrote and produced.
0: I don't know it.
1: Yeah, well, I played it.
0: Well, so anyway.
1: I'm listening. Where'd you go? Johnny? Johnny? You dropped off completely.
0: I had nothing to do with it.
1: No, I'm sure you don't, but it's sort of been like that for me tonight. I've seen computer screens disappear, but you absolutely disappeared there for a minute, but you're back, so good.
0: Oh, good. Well, what was my train of thought? Oh, the stuff that she did for Starday, was that way long before all this other stuff that she did?
1: Well, it's before it. You know, how way before it? Just like the first thing was on Gold Band. That was when she was 13. Her uncle.
0: Oh, my goodness.
1: Her uncle wrote it, and it's pretty awful. Puppy Love. I played it. I don't know when she recorded that Starday thing, actually. But it came out after she had hits. So it's something they had in the can. So not sure when she actually recorded it.
0: Am I still coming through?
1: Okay. Yes, absolutely. So
0: okay.
1: I know Starday released it in 1970, and she already, you know, it was actually right around the time that Joshua came out.
0: What year was that?
1: 1970.
0: Okay, so I was playing her stuff. Well, I remember when I was a kick in 67, wasn't she already doing duos with Porter Wagoner?
1: Well, 68.
0: The last thing on my mind was the first song I remember.
1: Yeah, 68 was when it started with Porter. You had mentioned like Dumb Blonde and Something Fishy. That's 66 and 67. That's Monument stuff. And
0: yep.
1: why, you know, all that. But she started on that show when Norma Jean retired. And so that.
0: Oh, Norma Jean.
1: Yes, yes. Remember Norma
0: What
1: Jean?
0: Was that? Let's Go All the Way. That was great.
1: Yeah, there you have it. So she retired and then Dolly got the job. So that would have been 68.
0: I only met Dolly Parton once, and it was briefly, mm-hmm. very briefly. And I was at the CMA Awards in Nashville in 1966 when I worked for Kick Radio, and they had all the morning shows from all over the country
1: mm-hmm.
0: in the museum,
1: uh-huh.
0: the Grand Ole Opry Museum. So she was doing the same thing, but she was at another location.
1: Uh-huh.
0: And I don't know where that location was, but she was doing that same kind of thing, going around talking to all the radio people.
1: Well,
0: and
1: yeah.
0: I think she might have been doing it in the afternoon, actually.
1: That was usually DJ week. And in fact, Fanfare was an outgrowth of that because so many fans got onto the fact that DJ week happened. And that was a CMA thing. And that was usually in October. And all the all the acts would be there, and they'd be available for interviews, you know, to record, so people could, you know, come. Yeah, they have a little country station in Calgary. You know, I'm from CFAC, and to do a 10-minute interview with
0: I visited
1: one.
0: That station, by the way.
1: Oh, somebody had to. I still have T-shirts. The bottom line is that that's what they'd all do, and whether they were big or they were small, it didn't matter. It was Bobby Bear, or, you know, what was there? I'm trying to think of one of the acts that was there, Barbara Fairchild, you know, so was everybody.
0: Oh, yeah, the teddy bear song.
1: Yeah, that later, yes, absolutely. That was the big thing, DJ Week, and especially going around and getting those interviews.
0: Well, the thing that I think caused people to care so much about Dolly Parton is she didn't get political that I know of.
1: No, she made it a point not to get political. Absolutely made it a point.
0: Which was great. I wish there was more like that, but there'll only be one Dolly Parton. But you know, I mean, she was such a gracious person that took. She just had a vibe of love and good, and she didn't care what color you were, or what anything. I mean, she loved humanity, and it came right through. She was a gentle, real.
1: Yeah.
0: Lady.
1: Yeah, she's
0: and
1: a good person.
0: And that's probably because she came up a simple little girl, and she never lost that little girl within herself. And I think that's just beautiful. I really do.
1: Yeah. Oh, yeah. No, that's, as I was saying.
0: I had heard or maybe read a few things that she might have been in poor health, but I don't think they made a big deal out of it.
1: Well,
0: did you know she was sick? I didn't.
1: Yeah, I knew she was sick. I didn't know early on about the cancer diagnosis, and it happened, pretty much right after her husband Carl died last fall. And then she delayed her because she was residency at Caesar's Palace, and so the December gigs were starting, and she delayed them, and they did a reschedule for September, and I knew in May when she canceled that and no further performances that we were seeing the end.
0: Oh.
1: You know, but as I said,
0: did you ever meet her?
1: Well, as I said, I used to wave at her. The offices I rented in Nashville, I rented from her, and her uncle Bill Owens, who wrote the first little song she recorded, he was the one who had the office downstairs for me, and I had the office upstairs. So occasionally she'd come in, and usually I was too busy or she was too busy, and we just kind of smile and wave, and that's about it. I regret that I didn't go down there and talk, but you know how that is. And the guy in the office, the little house next to me, was Pete Drake, the steel guitarist. And I wish I'd spend more time talking to Pete Drake.
0: Guy who did Forever.
1: Yes, absolutely. The talking guitar, you betcha. And same thing, you know, you just don't think about it. You always think you're going to have time. And, of course, you don't. So I knew her by virtue of she was my landlord, but I didn't know her. Other than to smile and wave, I never said a word to her.
0: Well, as I said.
1: We're just losing you again. Wonder why. Oh, okay. You're back.
0: Yeah, it was just a quick hello, hi, nice to meet you.
1: Yeah, no.
0: But man, I mean, she was loved by billions.
1: Well, for all the right reasons.
0: Really.
1: Like I said, I never heard anyone. And in Nashville, as you probably know, Nashville's as snarky as it gets. And you talk about...
0: No, I did not.
1: It's Sodom and Gomorrah in more ways than one. And, there's a lot of behind-the-scenes gossip, and a lot of it's true. But I've never heard anybody say an unkind word about Dolly Parton. Never.
0: I had no idea she did so many good things. People that she did.
1: Yeah.
0: I had no clue.
1: Well, and what she did for Porter. I mean, that's a strength of characters that I never would have done that.
0: You got to tell me what she did.
1: Okay, here's the deal. Firstly, she wanted, by about 1972, she was, getting her wings and wanting to leave the show, kind of. And, of course, Porter didn't want her to leave the show. And in 1970, he had signed another deal with her that was pretty bad. But anyhow, she finally got out of that show and all that. So he was bad-mouthing her to hell and back. When I say nobody ever did, well, he did, but that's neither here nor there. And so anyway, in 1979, he sued her. He sued her for $3 million and 50% of all her royalties forever.
0: Oh, my
1: and,
0: God.
1: I know. And so bottom line is, after a while, she settled with him. For she gave him $1 million. And she did, at that time, this was 1979, she had not yet hit that real mark. Because even though she'd made hits on RCA and all that, you know, your royalties aren't really coming in that much, because you have to pay for all the records that didn't hit first. You know the way those contracts work. So the bottom line is, she was not a wealthy woman, but she gave him $1 million, go away, and he did. And anyway, in many years later, might have been the mid to latter 80s, he was really down on his luck, and rightfully so.
0: Oh, my God.
1: I mean, so she bought his publishing. She bought all the rights to everything he had ever done, and paid full market value, and that way he paid off all his debts. And as soon as he paid off all his debts, she went and gave him everything back and didn't charge him a dime.
0: That just blows my mind.
1: She returned, and didn't ask for it. And I mean, considering what he had put her through, that's it's more strength of character than I would have had. But she did, and she made no deal of it whatsoever. So that was Dolly Parton.
0: My gosh, what a story that was.
1: Yeah. Yeah, and I
0: knew there was some friction and stuff back there, but I didn't know what you told.
1: Oh, there was absolute hatred. Because, you know, Porter had been big earlier, but when you look at his top 10 records, they were all from basically 69 on, all, you know, Porter Wagoner, Dolly Parton, Porter Wagoner. So, you know, here his cash cow is leaving. Oh, well, we can't have that. And
0: So he was angry that she left.
1: That she wanted to leave. And he had her sign a contract in 1970 before she hit that was pretty egregious, pretty limiting. But he later tore up that contract. Well, anyway, then he tried to stick it to her, saying, no, this contract's still valid and all that stuff. And finally, she wrote I Will Always Love You for him. And she went into him. And she sang it and said, you know, this is goodbye, but I will always love you. And he let her go, but he didn't, you know, the avarice in his heart was just there. And then in 79, he pulled that $3 million lawsuit with 50% of all of her royalties and all that crap. And, you know, it was just horrible. She paid him off and rose above it. And obviously did him a turn that he had no right to ever get, actually. So, like I say, she had more strength of characters than I would. I would have said, yeah, too bad, Porter, see ya. You know?
0: Yeah, she had a heart of gold, apparently.
1: Yeah, and she always took good of all of her family members. And they weren't, you know, they weren't people who were sycophants who lived off her or anything. All of them who worked for her did good work and all that. But she went out of her way to make sure that every one of them had whatever opportunity they wanted.
0: One incredible human being.
1: Yeah, all the way around, yeah. And like I was saying,
0: I'm kind of stunned just hearing this story, to be honest with you. Yeah. I'm just kind of sitting here
1: absolutely. And, you know, I was mentioning earlier, I used to see her sister, one of her younger sisters, Stella, often, because the little acts I was promoting would be on the same bill with her. And she was lovely, too, you know, and she had absolutely nothing to say about Dolly except wonderful things.
0: Oh, boy. I mean, who gave her big break? Do you know?
1: Well, you know, I mean, her uncle, remember the guy I was renting the space from, basically, Bill Owens, he was kind of a fixture in Nashville, a writer, not of any big note, but a well-known person. And so when she was 13, he got her on the Grand Ole Opry with him. And it was Johnny Cash who introduced her, and she had had a crush on him. So anyway, she did that Opry thing, and you know, that went, you know, basically nowhere, but it introduced her, and then she got on Little Labels and then on Monument. You know, so and I mean, Fred Foster signed her to Monument when she was nothing. So I give him a lot of credit for that, too. And
0: I hope she left her impression on a good number of people that will take that unconditional love, or whatever you want to call it, and pass it on, because there's not a lot of people like that.
1: No, there really aren't. And, you know, and her relationship with Carl was just wonderful. And, you know, sadly, he passed last year. So they're together again.
0: All right. Well, thank you so much. And do send me that 2020 news.
1: I will absolutely do that.
0: Will I be able to contact these guys and get some information?
1: Yeah, Kevin will write you back. Yeah.
0: Great. Well,
1: right.
0: Thank you so much. Okay. I really appreciate the stories.
1: Absolutely. Glad you called. Thank you.
0: You have a good night, you and
1: too.
0: Your listeners.
1: All
0: thank
1: right.
0: you, Raleigh.
1: So,
0: bye.
1: 888-876-5593-8888. Raleigh, and I think we have bills to pay, and then maybe we'll find one more Dolly Parton, which I promised I would play just because I'm a woman, and that will be next on WGN Radio.

0: And there you have it. And that's for Stephanie and Madison. WGN Radio. I'm Raleigh James. And 21 hours from now, we will reconvene. Until then, that's a wrap. So I thank you for listening. I thank John for screening your calls. I thank Adam for keeping us on the air. And I'm hoping to hear from you tomorrow. I'm Raleigh James. It's WGN Radio. This is a replay of the Tuesday night, August 25th WGN show. We started right at 10. If you don't hear yourself on it, it's because you didn't call, and I hope you'll rectify that soon. We're live Monday through Thursday evenings from 10 to 1 Central. 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You'll be really glad you did.
1: Direct from the edge of the lunatic fringe, it's the Raleigh James Show.

0: WGN Radio. I'm Raleigh James. 3 hours to spend with you. If it's on your mind, it'll be on mine. And I'll tell you, a lot of people, of course, talking about Dolly Parton. For many, it was a shock. For those in her inner circle, not so much. But when she canceled that gig in Las Vegas in May, it pretty much was a declaration, if you will. And she was notorious for kidney stones and all that, but around the time her husband died, she was diagnosed with cancer, and it played out, and ultimately this morning she passed. And interesting how many email I've gotten about this, not only from this show, but also from one of my radio stations that's pretty much a country format in terms of all the people and their outpouring, and I can understand it. There's also a lot of interesting things I've seen on some of the obits that I thought, well, not exactly. And while certainly it was Arne Porter's show that she came to great public recognition, that wasn't her start. In fact, the first thing she ever recorded was not a hit, but it was a little label gold band out of Louisiana when she was a young teenager, like 1959, so she would have been like 15 maybe, and it was Puppy Love, not the same one that Bill Owens, her uncle, who was a lifelong supporter of hers and who made it till just recently, a few years ago he passed away, but so I'll give you some of that. And also she was signed to Monument long before there was anything having to do with Porter Wagoner, and before that she'd been on Mercury briefly and Circle B, but at Monument, Fred Foster signed her in 64, and there were a number of things, including Busy Signal, was written by Ray Stevens, of all people. And then, of course, we played Dumb Blonde the other day for Don and Beloit. And that was all before September or so of 67 when she joined Porter. And, by the 70s, she absolutely wanted to go it alone, and he wanted absolutely nothing to do with that, to say the least. And he was threatening her and all this. And finally, toward the end of 73, she pretty much said, I'm leaving. And he was, no, you're not. And ultimately, that's why she wrote I Will Always Love You. She wrote it as a song for him and, said, I always will, but I got to go. And so they did some negotiating and off she went. And her first hit, interestingly, as far as real, and there were a number of records that came out, don't get me wrong, Coat of Many Colors and all that, but the first big one might have been Jolene, and that was on RCA, of course, as were several others on RCA before that. And Jolene was a true story. A bank teller was flirting with Carl, her husband, and became immortalized in song. And then so much more that you know, and of course we'll play a few things. And in fact, I got one email from Amy saying, if there's any you like, actually there's several I like, truth be known. The Bargain Store is one of my favorites. Maybe we'll do that. And more. So 888-876-5593. Get your comments on it as well. And I think we'll give the floor to Don, because as I say, it was just last week he was wanting Dumb Blonde, I think, or last month anyway. So Don, welcome back to WGN Radio.
1: Hey, Raleigh. Yeah, thank you so much. Wow. I mean, my voice is cracking.
0: Yeah.
1: Well, I think people really connected with her because you just can't fake it in country, like that generation.
0: Well, she was the real deal, but more than that, she was such a good person. I mean,
1: right.
0: Unbelievably generous. And, when she left in 74, 5 years later, here comes Porter and he sues her. Sues her all to hell and back, for $3 million and like 50% of all. She settled. She gave him $1 million to make him go away. And that was not at a time when she had $1 million, but she ended it. But it was interesting because, of course, later they reconciled to the degree that they were talking. And when she had heard that he was facing real bad financial times, she went in and she bought up his entire royalties catalog, every bit of the writing and publishing, bought it all up 100%. And after he cleared out his debts with her, she gave it back to him with no charge whatsoever.
1: Jeez. Jeez. So that, I didn't know that part.
0: Yeah, that's the way she was. He didn't deserve it, by the way. He didn't deserve. And the reason she was on that show is Norma Jean left, and Norma Jean had been a sidekick. That was an interesting show because that had been on the air since 1961, and that was never a network show. That originally was a show where they were hawking drugs, not prescription drugs or illegal drugs, but the company in Chattanooga made these products, and they'd weave it into the show. Like one of them was for menopause pain, and another one was, I think, an insomnia cure or something. But they'd weave it right in the show, and that's who. So it was barter. The TV stations that picked it up didn't pay a thing for it. They just ran the spots, and that's you know, that's how it started. And Norma Jean was there, and then she left, and here comes Dolly. And of course, Dolly was a force of nature, to say the least. And he didn't take it well when she decided that she had a life away from him.
1: Do you remember Jogging in a Jug, those ads? I don't know why it reminds me of that era.
0: Oh, God. Oh, God. Yeah.
1: Well, she always worked her craft. You know, she could have been so easily a one-hit wonder, done a show, and then just disappeared. Yeah. But just, I think it's very similar to Loretta Lynn. They're just great people. They always worked. They started so poor, but it was always family, the Dolly.
0: Oh, yeah, and she pretty much single-handedly supported that family. Not that they didn't do things themselves. Like, I always thought Stella was pretty good, but she sounded too much like Dolly, I think, to really get anything. But there were some decent songs that Stella did. I thought Standard Lie, number one, was a great record. And she's about 3 years younger than
1: Dolly. I didn't know that.
0: Oh yeah, I'll have to dig that out. Yes,
1: of course, Loretta Lynn's family. Interesting stuff there.
0: Well, yeah, absolutely, including in the Pacific Northwest. So yeah, there's all sorts of things there.
1: Well, I thought the company you keep is an appropriate one, but whatever ones you like playing,
0: I'll do it.
1: Yeah.
0: All right.
1: Great show, Raleigh. Thanks for
0: calling. I appreciate
1: talking
0: it.
1: Talking about.
0: Okay, bye.
1: All right. Thank you so much.
0: All right.
1: Bye-bye.
0: Yeah, truly, truly the real deal, and really solid, lasting marriage. You know, there were always people who didn't know what they were talking about with all these rumors and all that, but Carl just wanted to be behind the scenes, and so he was, you know, I think he one time went to something with her, literally one time in her entire career did he attend an event, and that was enough for him. But yeah, they met at a laundromat. I always called it the wishy-washy. I don't think it was, but they did before she was anything. And he was her rock until he passed away last year. Victor in Silver Spring, welcome to WGN Radio.
2: Yes, I remember the Porter Wagoner show.
0: Sure.
2: Back in 1967. I guess I was watching it around April of that year. And after he did his signature song, Tonight the Bottle Let Me Down, then he introduced Dolly Parton.
0: Uh-huh.
2: So that's how I supposedly met her on TV.
0: Sure.
2: There were other shows. Buck Owens had a show.
0: Oh, yeah, many, many, many people. You know, if you go a decade earlier, I've never understood this, Victor, but I'm originally from Los Angeles, and by the late 40s, early 50s, Los Angeles TV, local TV, because there were several independent stations, were just ripe with tons of these country shows. You know, some were from Bakersfield, yes, but some performers you'd know, other you wouldn't. And to this day, I don't know why there are at least half a dozen different country television shows on early LA TV.
2: I saw some of those shows on, I think it was Channel 9, WMUR-TV, in the late 50s, early 60s.
0: Right.
2: And there was a local show called The Country Store with Clyde and Willie Mae, and I'm trying to think of... And Curly, I think he played the fiddle. I used to watch that show that drove my father crazy.
0: Yeah.
2: You gotta watch that. And then they also had a film where they showed a country music song or two from Nashville.
0: Yeah. Yeah, film. Absolutely, those film clips. But there were tons of things. Like in L.A., one of the first was Town Hall Party, and that was on Channel 11, KTTV. And Tex Ritter and Jay Stewart were the hosts. But there were a ton of people. And then Cliff E. Stone had Hometown Jamboree, and God, that was probably 49 that started, and he was a big country music promoter. And they did it from El Monte Legion Stadium, which is amazing because later that was so big with R&B. But Spade Cooley, you probably know about Spade Cooley because, of course, he killed his wife. And so that was a real big thing. there were a ton of them, Dave O'Dell. And like you mentioned, all these people, and some of them were local to different areas. And along D.C., Jimmy Dean used to have those cruises on the Potomac where they do country music. And it's like,
2: Yeah,
0: I don't know what the hell this came from, like why. And to this day, I don't know.
2: I remember Jimmy Dean had a morning show on CBS.
0: Uh-huh.
2: And I remember my mother watched it. Moving on, I was talking to Nick earlier today. We were talking about the AM band again.
0: Uh-huh.
2: And I said, why aren't there any stations on 530 like they do in Canada? There's a station I get at that frequency at night. I think it's in Toronto. But I know the beginning of the AM band is 540. Why not add another frequency and move it down to 530?
0: Well, I think that 530, when they set it up, was reserved for travelers' information. It was a government allocation, and it was a TIS pool, and that was public safety, traffic updates, local travel, and all that. So the deal was, when they reserved that, they codified that 530 could not broadcast music or regular programming and could not have commercial advertisements. So the only thing they could do was loop that non-commercial, you know, BS. And of course, they're almost always fairly low power and usually highway advisory radio, HAR transmitters.
2: I used to pick those up on 1640.
0: Yes, absolutely. And of course, as you all know, when they came up with the EB from a 1610 to a 1700, they changed that, which made 530 even more vital to them at the time.
2: Yeah. And unfortunately, when they set up the X-band, you really can't get that many stations at night because the power is so low.
0: It wasn't at first.
2: 10,000 watts during the day, then they dropped down to 1,000 watts.
0: It wasn't at first. They had nighttime power for a while there on some of the stations. I don't know about the East Coast, but there was one out of Utah. I think it was out of Ogden, and 1660. And man, yeah, in the day I could hear it. I could hear it actually in Wyoming in the day, but at night I could hear it pretty well. So I'm pretty sure they were running more than a kilowatt.
2: And I remember there was a pirate station that operated for a while. Trying to think, it was in the late 90s, maybe. It came out of Southern Virginia, and I can't. WPEX was the station at 90.9, and they started broadcasting on 1630, and they made a big deal about all the people calling in at night. And I guess the FCC got a hold of them and said, cease and desist.
0: Yeah.
2: And they suddenly went off the air without any warning. But I remember they were on for a few months.
0: Yeah. And there were a lot of, a lot of pirates like that. But yeah, KDIA 1640 in Vallejo, that was 10 kilowatt at night as well as in the day. But most of them, you're right, most weren't. But some were. So it wasn't, it was usual, but it wasn't mandated.
2: Yeah. I mean, during the daytime, I can't get anything on that band because I have so much interference.
0: Oh, of course. From everything.
2: 1500 is one of them.
0: From everything. And then, of course, all the interference that isn't even radio. I mean, AM is tough in the day. The Jersey City station, that 1660 there, I think that was 10 kilowatts at night also.
2: I I got a letter from them one time when they first came on the air.
0: Okay.
2: And I get them. I think they're in Spanish now.
0: WWRU. I don't know.
2: Yeah. And then the one that's closest to me in Pawtucket, WPTX.
0: Uh-huh.
2: They moved from 920 up to 1690. I used to get them during the day a number of years ago until I started getting all the stuff, you know, that I have the internet now.
0: Right, of course.
2: So it just screws up my AM band completely.
0: Oh, absolutely. By the way, I looked up RU while we're talking. They're now all Korean, K-Radio.
2: Oh, really?
0: Yeah.
2: But anyway, WPTX plays the oldies channel.
0: Oh, okay.
2: Yeah.
0: Yeah, well.
2: So, but I used to get them during the day before I got all this interference.
0: Yeah. Yeah, and they are 1 kilowatt at night, so at least it's not directional 1 kilowatt, but it's, and originally PTX was, I think, on 920. And then
2: it was.
0: Yeah, then they moved to that 1690. And so I think 920 silent. You would know more than me, but I don't think they're on the
2: 920 is now a Hispanic station in Virginia.
0: Is that the Quantico station?
2: I think so.
0: Okay. All right. So there you go. Interesting stuff. Always wonderful to hear from you. Thank you.
2: Yeah, thank you. Right. And now it's Nick's turn.
0: All right. I'll look forward to that. Thanks. All right. So 888-876-5593-8888. Raleigh, we'll get to Marty. We'll get to James and you two. And yeah, early Dolly Parton coming up on WGN Radio.

0: Radio. I'm Riley James. That's the earliest one I could find on that little gold band label out of Louisiana. Dolly, I guess, maybe was 13, actually, on that. And her uncle, Bill Owens, wrote it and took her down there, and they recorded that. And who knew what she'd, of course, later become. So rest in peace, Dolly Parton. 888-876-5593 is 8888. Riley. And Marty is in Whiting. So, Marty, what is up tonight?
1: Evening, Rowan.
0: Yeah.
1: A somber call tonight. I love Dolly Parton.
0: Yeah.
1: I'll cut right to the chase. Can I request a song, Mule Skinner Blues?
0: Okay. She did record it. It's true.
1: My mom, I told you before, my mom did a mini pole act way back in the day.
0: Yeah.
1: My mom's been going for 30 years, but my mom loved Dolly Parton also. So maybe not tonight, but you know what I'm saying.
0: Yeah, Mule Skinner Blues. The other thing that I always think about her in her early days that she redid It Wasn't God Who Made Honky Tonk Angels. So, yeah, interesting stuff.
1: Really?
0: Oh, yes, I've got it here. I can play that for you. Yeah, absolutely.
1: That's another favorite from Dolly, Honky Tonk Angels.
0: yeah, absolutely. And as she always said, it's pretty expensive to look this cheap. So.
1: And Robert, real quick, I did not know this till tonight. My watering hole, somebody told me, her husband passed away
0: last year.
1: Recently?
0: Last year. Yeah.
1: Oh, man. I didn't
0: Carl.
1: Know that.
0: So. Right, Carl. Right. And that he really had been her rock. That's absolutely true. Died last year. I think around September last year. I'm not mistaken.
1: Oh, wow.
0: Yeah, absolutely. Yep. And but believe me, she certainly had extended family everywhere. So she certainly wasn't alone.
1: And tonight, in my watering hole, this woman that I've only known her well, maybe a year, she's been to Dollywood a couple of times
0: right.
1: with her kids.
0: Okay, sure.
1: Like, wow. My mom went to Dollywood.
0: Well, it opened in 86, and millions of people have been there since, and it was one of her big projects. I think the biggest project she had is that literacy project that she has where she mails, or company mails free books to kids. That's right. Still going strong, and I think that's... it was her, I guess, nephew who was the spokesperson, and he said, you know, people who wanted to remember her could donate to that.
1: Mm-hmm.
0: Yeah, I think it was Bill Owens' kid.
1: Lolly, did you ever meet Dolly?
0: I waved at Dolly a lot. I'm sorry I never sat down and talked to her. When I was in Nashville, my office space I rented in an old house that she actually owned. And Bill Owens, who was her uncle, had the downstairs, and I had the upstairs of this old house on 18th Avenue South. And I liked Bill a lot, and, Dolly occasionally. And I regret to my, probably to my dying day, that I didn't do more than just smile and wave, because I'm sure she would have been interesting to talk to. Now, when I was promoting Country Records, I did run into Stella quite a bit, her younger sister, because she was on the bill with some of my acts, in places like high schools in Dyersburg and things like that, and liked Stella a lot.
1: Well, what a small world.
0: Yeah, absolutely. All right.
1: All right. We're going to miss her, and gosh darn it, I didn't know this till like five hours ago. And so I don't watch a whole lot of TV anymore.
0: Yeah.
1: I listen to the radio. But yeah, it's like, I heard that. Raleigh, I felt like somebody punched me in my stomach.
0: Yeah, I know it. Even though I knew this was coming, still hearing it was like, oh my. Yeah, I feel the same way. Thanks for calling, Marty. I appreciate it.
1: Okay.
0: All right. So, yeah, and I will play, as I said to Don, I promise I play standard line number one. That's Stella. Sounded a lot like Dolly, but got a Ray Stevens written song coming up next. And she did this about a year before she did the Porter Wagoner show, Busy Signal, and that was on Monument. So we'll get there as well. So 888-876-5593-8888. Raleigh takes us to John in Covington tonight. So what's up, John?
2: Hey, Raleigh, one thing before we get to Dolly, please. my Radio 2E, I'm a big fan of the Dayton Flyers, okay?
0: Okay.
2: And WHIO,
0: right.
2: I just, are they 5,000 or 10,000 watt?
0: You know, they're on 1290. And
2: right.
0: So I assume they're a five. Certainly a big force in Dayton, but I never really thought about hearing them outside of Dayton. But I assume they're, and I'm guessing, but I assume they're a 5 kilowatt day non-directional. And then at night, I'll look it up. It could either be a 5 directional or a 1 non-directional. Let's have
2: well,
0: a look.
2: I mean, what I'm getting at is, I really like the 2E. Would it help? Could I probably get that maybe if I put an additional antenna on it? But I understand that the two antennas are built into the radio itself. So how would I go about putting an additional antenna?
0: Their nighttime coverage map is not good. I'm not sure you would pick that up. For a lot of reasons, actually, but it is.
2: But they're only 92 miles away. I'm
0: that
2: sorry.
0: Doesn't do me anything. See, so they are 5 kilowatt day and 1 kilohertz night, and they're actually 5 kilohertz night and directional, which is what I thought they would be, a directional. And it's a 3-tower array, and it's not a coverage area that's very conducive to the Cincinnati Metro. So, and then on top of that, when you talk about picking up stations at night using the ionosphere layer, don't forget about the phase zone where ground wave and sky wave cancel each other out. And you're probably going to have a lot more hash because it's 90 miles away than you would if it was, say, 200 miles away. But
2: I see what you're saying, because there's more players involved.
0: Well, no, it's not that. It's because the ground wave and the sky wave are canceling each other.
2: I think I got it.
0: Yeah, well, normally in the day, you're talking about ground wave pretty much as far as the eye can see. But when you get at night, it bounces off the ionosphere layer, and that's why you can hear these distant stations. But when you're close enough that you still have some ground wave, plus the ionosphere is giving you some sky wave, there's a cancellation problem.
2: Okay, on to Dolly.
0: Yeah.
2: My brother, God rest his soul, he used to work for Provident Bank, and Carl Linder used to throw
0: a
2: huge party
0: at
2: Christmas time during the holidays. And he'd fly in Sinatra, Kenny Rogers, Andy Williams.
0: Yes.
2: And one year he flew in Dolly, and he would take my parents, and of course he would get a date. And then my dad, he said, I love Frank, but all he did the whole night was drink. I mean, you know, and you could tell it. It told on him.
0: Those, by the way, those Christmas parties were legendary. And, of course, people who don't know Carl Lindner, he's about the richest person in Cincinnati. But there were over 6,000 employees, plus everybody else, plus everybody else he invited. So he usually held them at Cincinnati Music Hall.
2: Right,
0: and,
2: exactly. Yeah.
0: Absolutely. And he was the real deal. He was a very interesting guy.
2: I'll tell you, one year he had, after Frank would get so loaded, next year he had Andy Williams. Andy Williams was from Cincinnati, and he said, he got on the Al Schottacotti News.
0: Yeah.
2: They were friends. They were friends at Western Hills High School and graduated together. And Al Schottacotti says, now let me ask you something, Andy. How is it we graduated together and now you're 2 years younger than
0: I? I love it.
2: Andy said, well, when you get a couple hit records and you get them published, that's what's going to happen.
0: Right, yeah, absolutely.
2: Thanks for the time, Raleigh. See ya.
0: Thanks for calling. Appreciate it.
2: Bye-bye.
0: Yeah, all right. So 888-876-5593-8888. Raleigh, we got a first-time caller, so let's find out what's on Elaine's mind. She is in Tinley Park. Welcome to WGN Radio, Elaine. Thanks for calling.
3: Oh, hi, Raleigh. Thanks for taking my call. I'm wondering if I'm correct in my recollection of a TV commercial many, many decades ago that I believe Dolly Parton appeared in for a product called Duz, D-U-Z. It was a powdered laundry detergent that was advertised during my mother's soap opera.
0: Absolutely. I don't know if it was Duz. It might have been Breeze. But the deal is that it was on the Porter Wagoner show. Absolutely. And the product came with things like a free dish towel in it or things like that. Or a plate. Right. Something like that. And then Dolly and Porter would sit there unwrapping the surprise on the air with Dolly enthusiastically showing it off. And, you know, they not only did laundry soap, but I couldn't believe that they did Cardle. This was some product, and Dolly even said she was mortified, that stopped menstrual cramps. And I just can't imagine it. And then there was Black Draft. I forget what the hell it did, but in any event, I'm sure if you go to YouTube, I would literally be willing to bet the bank that there is a Dolly and Porter commercial, but I'm pretty sure it wasn't Duz. It was Breeze, but it's the same same exact thing. Stupid things like dishes in the product.
3: Yes, because I can remember my mother, God rest her soul, saying, she says, you'll have to wash it 20 times to get all the detergent out of it.
0: Oh, absolutely. And that was really true. And it was glasses. Oh, my God. Yes.
3: Well, if you're able to, Raleigh, I would appreciate a song of Dolly's. And another special person was Kenny Rogers, Islands in the Storm.
0: In the stream. Okay.
3: In the stream, yes.
0: I'll do it next hour.
3: Sounds good. Thank you much.
0: My pleasure. All right. And I'm doing that because Elaine is a first-time caller, and she deserves that. We both know that I'm not a fan of Islands in the Stream, but that's all right. I will absolutely do it. And we'll hear her doing a Ray Stevens song next. Ray was, of course, big at Monument at the time. So there you have it. But before we get back to it, if you are a radio fan, you probably know all about the Sea Crane Company. But if not, everybody wants an emergency radio for all the reasons that you know, because after all, when the power's out, what do you want? You want a flashlight, you want a radio. And invariably, that's when the batteries are dead. Or that's if it was a solar radio, that's when you didn't leave it out in the windowsill or whatever. Well, that's why I love the CC Radio Solar with Bluetooth, because it truly is the definition of an emergency radio. It will work no matter what. And here is the deal. Yes, you absolutely can use it as a solar radio. In fact, it's got an oversized solar panel, so chances are good that's going to last a while. Also, you can use it with batteries, of course. If you want, when there's no emergency, get AC adapter, listen, use it on AC. Excuse me, kind of chokes me up. And I'll explain that later. But in any event, the deal is that when all else fails, when the batteries are dead, you hadn't have it out in the sunlight, you don't have an AC adapter, and the power's not on anyway, hand crank it. Just got a little crank on the back of it. Wind it for about 30 seconds. It'll play for 30 minutes. So this is going to work no matter what. And it's got a built-in LED flashlight as well. Now, you normally think of wind-up radios, and I've had a lot in my day, as just being big and cumbersome and all. Not true. 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Superior reception, like everything that Bob Crane has been involved with. Terrific AM and terrific FM. But how good is the audio? So good that it's got Bluetooth in case you want to use it as your Bluetooth speaker. Yes, it'll double as your Bluetooth speaker. It sounds that good. 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

0: GM Radio. I'm Raleigh James. 1966 on Monument. Ray Stevens wrote it, arranged it, and produced it for Dolly Parton, Busy Signal. Remember when that came out? I thought it was a pretty good record. Yeah, well, shows you. If I like it, it's usually the kiss of death, but I thought it was pretty good. All right, so 888-876-5593. Also should mention that Dolly absolutely stood up for her beliefs in every way, shape, and form. And when she had written I Will Always Love You, which, as I mentioned, she wrote it for Porter when she basically was saying goodbye, Elvis heard it. And Elvis wanted to do it. And so the session was set. And the night before, Colonel Parker called her and said, well, you know, you have to give us half the publishing, 50% of the publishing rights, which is standard with this guy. And a lot of people, actually. He wasn't the only one. But Dolly stood up to him. She said, no, I'm not going to do that. He said, well, if you don't do that, Elvis is not going to record your record. You don't want that. She said, well, I guess I'll have to live with that. And so Elvis did not record her record. And at the time, a lot of people said, well, you fool. I mean, turning down an Elvis record, think about how much money. And then, of course, when I Will Always Love You came out by Whitney Houston, best decision she ever made. All right, so 888-876-5593 is 8888 Raleigh. Chris is in South Carolina. Welcome to WGN Radio. Chris, what's up?
1: Hey, Ron, how's it going? I'm sorry about what happened to Dolly.
0: Yeah.
1: Yeah. I remember she did a lot of songs, and right now WSM is playing all of her songs.
0: I'm sure.
1: Yeah.
0: And they won't have to repeat any. Because she was very prolific.
1: Uh-huh. And she started on the Grand Ole Opry what year?
0: Oh, I don't remember. The first year she was on the Opry was probably while she was doing that Porter show.
1: The Porter show, was it a network show?
0: No. It was always syndication. First run syndication, strictly barter.
1: I wonder if the Greenville-Spartanburg people had the Porter show in their stations.
0: Well, a lot of independents picked it up, of course, because they were looking for programming that was available because they didn't have networks. But some networks picked it up as well over the years. I'm sure if you go online, there's a list of them.
1: Okay, I know WGGS didn't pick it up because they mostly gospel.
0: Well. I think that actually, when I think about Dolly on the Grand Ole Opry, I think it was before that, she had a crush on Johnny Cash when she was about 12. And he actually, I think, introduced her on the Grand Ole Opry when she was about 13.

0: did.
1: Well, sure, because they could have gotten a great gig. Instead, they were getting scale at the Opry.
0: Yeah, and the only place you had to listen to it was on the radio on WSM.
1: Yeah. Yeah, absolutely.
0: Before the cable channel TNN came along.
1: Right, the only network where the the only network where T stands for the. All right, well, in any event, that's all true. So yeah, she signed on during the Porter days. And I assume she remained, though, like I say, it would wind up costing you quite a lot of money if you're a pretty big star.
0: Yeah.
1: All right.
0: She was a big star when she did the movie 9 to 5.
1: Oh, well, yeah. Now you're talking.
0: And that was a big hit back in 1980.
1: Of course.
0: And you know, her sister was on the TV version of 9 to 5, Rachel.
1: Rachel was indeed. All right, forgot about that. But yes, Rachel was.
0: Yeah.
1: And I'll play Estella after the news. All right, well, you've ended the hour, and we'll talk to you soon. Thanks, Chris. All right, so 888-876-5593. James on the South Side has stories. Can't wait to hear them coming up next hour right here on WGN Radio.

0: WGN Radio. I'm Raleigh James. 1975, and co-produced by Porter Wagoner, actually, RCA, of course, and Dolly wrote it. In fact, of all of her lyrics, I think The Bargain Store was my favorite. All right, rest in peace, Dolly. And I will get that Stella on, as promised, and also for Elaine, our first-time caller, we will absolutely do Islands in the Stream. All right, so 888-876-5593. Nick is in Baltimore. What's happening, Nick?
1: Hey, Lolly, good morning.
0: Yeah.
1: Great show tonight.
0: Thank you.
1: Sorry about Dolly Parton. I wanted to say a little bit about Dolly Parton. She was the one person. Well, I did like some country music, okay? The older stuff.
0: Yeah.
1: And Dolly Parton bridged the gap between the older stuff and the newer stuff.
0: Yeah.
1: And she's amazing. And everything I read about her, what a wonderful person she is. And she'll be missed.
0: You know, it's interesting. Nashville is as backbiting as a town can get. And, yeah, a lot of snide remarks about a lot of people. And I'll tell you what, I have never heard a bad word about this woman. Not ever. So that speaks volumes.
1: That's what I'm hearing, too. No one has ever said anything bad about Dolly Parton.
0: Right.
1: Everybody liked her. I remember those old shows, too, the Porter Wagoner Show and the Dolly Parton Show, which was, I think, like you said, it's syndicated, and it was on all over the place here. It was on in D.C. It was everywhere.
0: Yeah.
1: And that was a great show.
0: Yeah, and that was, the Dolly Parton Show was actually in the 70s. There was a syndicated show, and then she had

0: another one briefly on ABC in the 80s, but that Porter Wagoner show, of course, from 61 on through like 81, that was your basic low budget barter show, you know, as far as that goes. And the best thing that ever happened to Porter Wagoner, who obviously was a star in his own right, but was Dolly Parton, you know, because not that many people were talking about it when Norma Jean was his co-host, not to take away from her, but... So, yeah.
1: That was a, you know, I wanted to also mention this. I was talking to my friend Mike Lentz, and he talked to Mike down in Miami.
0: Yeah.
1: And I'm trying to get him to call in. He always goes to sleep early. He says, you got to call into Raleigh. And he was asking me, how many stations broke format today and play a Dolly Parton record? And I said, Mike, I'm really not sure. I don't know. I'm sure the country stations did.
0: Well, I would you know, it's interesting. I don't know exactly when the news broke, because that's part of the answer. Because, of course, if it broke in morning drive, you have a lot of people who were doing, you know, live or live assist shows who probably, regardless of format, for the most part, would have played something. If it broke middays, well, you know, a lot of those stations aren't even monitored, let alone staffed, you know. So
1: it did break in midday.
0: Well, so then how many on music stations, how many midday shows have a live personality?
1: Not many.
0: Well, so there's your answer. How about afternoon? See, I don't have this answer either. I'm just throwing it out. I think that it would not surprise me in the least. Anybody who was live or some form of live assist would have done something. But anybody who was strictly automated, who knows?
1: Because I remember when I was at WNAV, and even before that, before I got into radio, if the news broke of an artist passed away, coming out of that newscast, you would hit a record.
0: Oh, of course. But, you know, you're saying newscast again, and if you go back in the day, it was mandatory to do the news. That's why we all laugh about, you know, all the instrumentals that should have been called, "This Will Take Us Up to News," you know, because they were back-timing them.
1: Yeah.
0: But that hasn't been mandatory in decades. So, you know, a lot of the music stations, they wouldn't be running a newscast, particularly in a midday.
1: No, you're right. I'm going back to, you know, back to the day when you did have.
0: Well, sure. When you had a staff, of course. This is somebody who spanned virtually every format. And you know, I don't know that she had anything on the R&B charts, but I bet if I check, she probably did. But I listened to words like "The Bargain Store." That easily could have been a soul record, you know. So you know, I think certainly pop stations, top 40 stations, country stations, you know, even maybe some classic rock. I'm on the fence about that. If there's somebody live in the studio, it would sure make sense to play something.
1: It sure would. It would. Yeah. It's an interesting thought, you know. And he brought it up. I didn't even think of it.
0: Yeah.
1: You know, we're losing all these people, and it's just, it's sad. You know, I didn't know she was ill.
0: Yeah, she dealt with some chronic things for years, you know, the kidney stones, and I think she once said that they took out more kidney stones than her than came out of a mine, as far as that goes. But and she had some autoimmune stuff, digestive things and all that, but she was diagnosed with cancer in the last year, and you know, it was something, like I say, she was performing until that May cancellation, and that kind of told you where things were, because she would never have canceled Las Vegas if she could have done it.
1: Oh, yeah, it was the Vegas show she was going to do. That was the one in December, right?
0: No, May. This May.
1: It was May.
0: May, yep.
1: Wasn't there one in December?
0: Did she cancel it? I didn't know she canceled that.
1: I think, yeah.
0: Ooh.
1: I'm not sure.
0: Ooh, well, she might have. You know, that wouldn't... I think she postponed it. And I think that... Oh, gosh. That was postponed. In fact, I think that's scheduled for like next month. Well, what happened when they originally announced it, they said, yeah, we'll reschedule it for whatever it was, like the fall, somewhere September, something of 2026. And then in May 2026, she canceled all the rescheduled dates. So and she had a residency there. And so the complete cancellation of the residency. And so, you know, right there, we knew. And all the ticket holders who had tickets, you know, through the year at Caesars immediately, you know, got in May, got notifications for refunds. So I think that at that point in time, that was sort of a known thing. But, you know, she certainly had a great life, start to finish. Yeah. She lived it well. And, you know, as I say, I can't find anybody who ever had a crossword about Dolly. Well, except maybe Porter. But she really showed what a great soul she was with all the things she did for him in light of what he did to her.
1: I really liked her. I mean, she was basically, I mean, she came a poor background.
0: Dirt poor. Yeah, absolutely. This is severe. Yeah. This is really, and you know, her father couldn't read a lick. I mean, couldn't read, couldn't write, nothing. And that's what spurred her onto that book project, because you know, she always said my daddy was very bright, but the fact that he couldn't read or write held him back, no doubt. And so, but yeah, there were a ton of kids and all that kind of stuff. Yeah, this was as poor as poor gets. This is what we'd call hard scrabble.
1: She was out of Tennessee, right?
0: Yes, Sevierville. Sevierville is not far from Gatlinburg.
1: Oh, okay.
0: So it's East Tennessee, right there in the Blue Ridge.
1: Blue Ridge Mountain area.
0: Yep. So right there, you know, spitting distance to Gatlinburg.
1: Well, she'll be missed, you know, and. You know, it's sad news. And when I heard that, I hear right. You know, it's like one of these things. You kind of hear it. You know, and it's like, did I hear right? I mean,
0: yeah.
1: It's like you don't believe it when you first.
0: Well, you don't want to. That's for sure. You know, and it's time though. And the older we get, the more we hear. And so many people are at that age where, you know, I joke that we're all circling the drain. But the reality is that nobody gets out of here alive.
1: Ain't it the truth?
0: So.
1: Well, next time I call in, I told John I was going to do some radio stuff, but okay. I don't know if it'll fit, you know, me talking about, you know, after we talked about Dolly, you know, next time we'll do some radio stuff.
0: I'd love that.
1: Alrighty.
0: All right. Thanks for calling.
1: Hey, thanks.
0: All right. Yeah, Sevierville is one of the oldest towns in Tennessee. I think it was formed in the 1700s. John Sevier, for those of you who had to take that in history. And not far, like I say, right spitting distance of Gatlinburg and Pigeon Forge. So, okay, 888-876-5593-8888. Raleigh, stories from James on the South Side are next on WGN Radio.

0: WGN Radio. I'm Riley James. That's for Elaine, our first-time caller earlier. Kenny Rogers with Dolly Parton is the way the label reads on RCA. 1983, Islands in the Stream. Of course, the Bee Gees wrote it, and one of them produced it. All right, so yeah, any one of them. All right, 888-876-5593-8888. Riley, we got a lot going on here, and I want to stop down because James is one of the people who sends me a lot of stories. Gordy does, too. Thank you, Gordy. And, of course, Bob, Engineer Bob, so prolific. All appreciated because, as you know, I'm genetically lazy is what it is. That's right. Show prep means I ate before I got on the air. All right, so James on the South Side, welcome to WGN Radio.
1: Hey, hello. Thank you for taking my call.
0: Oh, and thank you for all the many, many, many stories.
1: Although I'd like to before, Gone Miss Dolly.
0: Yeah. Oh, yeah.
1: That was my mother's favorite artist.
0: Really? Really? Interesting. All right.
1: Yeah. Put me in for a song from her vast catalog as well.
0: Which one?
1: Put me in for wonderful songs. I mean, it doesn't matter.
0: Okay, I can just pick it? Okay. Well, maybe I will do it on God Who Made Honky Tonk Angels just because that was very early in her career. But, you know, what a record to cover. I think every royalty act did It Wasn't God Who Made Honky Tonk Angels. So maybe we'll get to that.
1: Yeah, and I did want to say that first one or two where she was 13.
0: Yes,
1: I thought it was Brenda Lee at first.
0: Well, yeah, she's a child. It would be expected. She sounds 13. Yeah. Yes. All right.
1: Okay. All right. Now let's get to the story.
0: All right. So the first thing is, and when you mentioned that Dolly died, yes, you're one of the people who told me that, and I'm glad, is you also mentioned her pet charity, which are these books. And hopefully everybody who is lamenting of her passing might actually go ahead and donate. I mean, 3 million books so far, and hopefully this will not stop. And you had the link front and center for me on that for the free books program, but anybody can probably find that online fairly easily. If you just write Dolly Parton free books, it's going to come up.
1: And it's a lot better than having them end up in a landfill.
0: Oh, yeah. And, of course, for people who actually can write this down or maybe remember it, it's imaginationlibrary.com. That's the URL, imaginationlibrary.com. And it's the U.S. and the U.K. and Canada and Australia and Ireland, so all over the place. And you also could start a program in your town if it's not available where you are. So birth to age 5. Pretty much unlimited books there. I think it's a great, great program. All right, so you brought that up, but what else do we have? The forklift. Don't forget about the forklift. Yes.
1: Oh, yeah.
0: James sent me a story. In fact, after the news, yes. Are you trying to maybe escape from prison? Or get out of whatever? Have we got a plan for you coming up on WGN Radio?

0: WGN Radio. So that's Dolly's sister. That's Stella. Stella Parton, 1977 on Elektra. It's my favorite of anything she did. Standard Line, number one. Although her biggest hit was actually a top 10 country record. It was the first thing she charted with. And that was I Want to Hold You in My Dreams Tonight. So, but I thought Standard Line was my favorite. So that's what I played. All right. So 888-876-5593. And we're talking with James on the South Side about creative criminals. Yeah, this story was so wonderful as far as that goes. So, of course, I had to look up Richard Lee McNair. That's the subject of our story that we're going to be discussing. He's still alive, and he's still in prison. Well, after all, he did kill a couple people. And this is one creative guy. The first time he escaped from prison, he was using lip balm to get out of the handcuffs. The second time, I forget what he did the second time, but it was something pretty notable. And then the third time was the escape pod. This is a man who was patient. He had a routine prison job, and he was repairing torn mailbags. And so he built a makeshift escape pod, complete with a small breathing tube. And he hid himself in a pallet of mail bags, which was then shrink-wrapped in part of the normal shipping process. A forklift lifted the pallet and carried it out of the prison entirely with no one aware that McNair was inside. So the pallet was delivered to a nearby warehouse, and he waited silently until warehouse workers left for their lunch break, cut himself free from the shrink wrap, walked out. Now, the best part, well, that's pretty good. I don't know that you can top it, but is what happened next. We have a police officer nearby who actually stopped and questioned him and let him go. All right. Now, you figure that that's a guy who would have left law enforcement quickly. But oh, no. He was in law enforcement until he retired and then died. And bottom line is, I'm sure he never got over the hassle of that. But anyway, McNair remained free for months and wasn't recaptured until he was found in Canada. So and he's still in prison. So I guess he hasn't figured out a way to do it since.
1: Maybe they put him with. He couldn't do too much.
0: Well, they thought that before. So I'm trying to think again because there were three different. Oh yeah, the other one was he shimmied out of a ventilation duct. That was So the lip balm, the ventilation duct, and then his piece de resistance with shrink wrapped. And so that was the deal. And he actually once had a normal life. He was in the military and. He was a police sergeant at Minot, the Air Force Base in Nodak, and he was an informant for the Minot Police Department. They fired him after they figured he was stealing stuff. And so he was, actually. He attempted a burglary in Minot, and he was surprised by two men, so he did the only thing he thought he could. He killed them. And so it was that, this is, by the way, while he was a sergeant posted at Minot Air Force Base. So that was the, and he's still in prison.
1: Oh well,
0: yeah,
1: that. I mentioned that Steve McQueen. Yes, I think he was inspired by Steve McQueen's The Great Escape.
0: Right. Well, there's a guy in Canada, a journalist who started corresponding with him and later produced a book, The Man Who Mailed Himself Out of Jail. And so why not? Now, there's apparently a documentary series called Prison Breaker, Of course, he was on America's Most Wanted 12 times and Unsolved Mysteries, Season 5, Episode 9. So that's that was a pretty good find. I got a kick out of that that story. Now, National Waffle Day, I don't know. August 24th, it was yesterday, we missed it. And once again, this is one of those holidays where you say, who came up with this and why? Well, we know why. It commemorates 1869 when a New Yorker named Cornelius Swartwout patented the first American waffle iron. And over 150 years later, one of the most iconic breakfast foods, so they say, everything from Belgian brunch specials to roadside empire of Waffle House to the Eggo box and on and on. So, but I don't know who proclaimed this, Waffle Day, but there you have it.
1: Yeah. Right. Oh, there is the story of the Down syndrome father who watched his daughter.
0: That was a feel good story. Watched her graduate from school. Yes, a very feel good story. And you have the compulsive dancing story, which actually is a real thing, and people were aware of it. And then you you have you know, it's tough when you're trying to get people to enlist in the services and re-up and all that. And so they've come up with incentives. They've always had incentives, but only recently do we have special re-enlistment incentive Grand Theft Auto 6, a four-day pass. Any soldier who signed for re-enlistment between August 1st and November 14th of this year gets a four-day pass specifically designated to coincide with the highly anticipated release of the new video game Grand Theft Auto 6. So, it's one incentive, I guess. Now, I don't know if you gave me this story or not. I don't actually know if I've seen it as a story, but I was aware that it's happening. You know, we're very low on air traffic controllers, as we know, and we certainly read about the results almost every day. So now what they're thinking, as far as people who would be perfect for the gig, is compulsive video gamers. And so I don't know how they're recruiting them, but that's what they're going after.
1: I know. I heard about this story. I didn't get the link to that one though. Now that guy admits that that's an interesting story.
0: Yes. Now we have more on self-serve that we've talked about a lot. And of course, I think we mentioned this last time, Ohio shoppers are now at a 15 item maximum on the self-serve line. I don't know what to say about this. So now more recalls, of course, salsa, guacamole. Then we have more suspects behaving badly. This was a fine story. Man loses his pants while fleeing. Yes, in a viral video. You betcha it's a viral video now. Out of Ohio. And the clip shows a man sprinting away from police when his pants fall down around his legs, slowing him down, I guess, mid-getaway as he scrambles to keep moving. So that is the video clip of the week. Yeah, I would think a belt is in order. So,
1: I would think so, too, unfortunately. But that's unfortunately people.
0: Absolutely. So we have the antique mall in Illinois, and so that's interesting. Giant Illinois antique mall, and so there you have it. And what do we know about that? Anything of interesting?
1: These antiques are supposed to be very, very nice, but I haven't myself gotten down that far.
0: It's in Sandwich, yes. And the Sandwich Antique Mall, and it's got a 4.5 star rating and 160 reviews. So the first stop passing through the area. So there you have it. And of course, interestingly, why a sandwich? Sandwich? I'm sure there's a story there.
1: Oh yeah, I think there is a story. I forgot what they said about it. There's some particular reason they got that name.
0: Well, apparently it was a congressman in 1856, Joe Wentworth, and it was originally Newark Station, N-E-W-A-R-K, Newark Station, where the railroad came. And so Congressman Wentworth helped bring the railroad to the area and change the name to honor his roots in New Hampshire. Now, yeah, has nothing to do with New Hampshire, and I guess, but there is a Sandwich, New Hampshire, and they all go back to the English noble title, Earl of Sandwich.
1: Yeah, who, of course, why we have our particular delicacy now.
0: Yeah. So there you have that. Always a bunch of stories. Did I miss a favorite here?
1: No. They're all good ones, I gotta admit. We'll leave the 19-year-old who got arrested for another time.
0: Yep.
1: Yeah, we'll leave that one for another time.
0: Always good to talk to you, and thank you for the many, many stories.
1: Okay, you're welcome. But, you know, I gotta admit, I was actually on the phone with a friend about one about 106 when they told me that they had, they said, oh no, Dolly has died.
0: Yeah.
1: It was 6 p.m.
0: Yeah. Yeah, very sad. Very sad. But, you know, that said, she lived a wonderful life. And, you know, she was diagnosed with cancer a little while ago, and she had chronic kidney problems. And, you know, it wouldn't have been pretty from here out. And no one has ever said, dear Lord, let me linger. So she's in a much better place tonight.
1: Yes, I agree.
0: Thanks for the call. Appreciate it.
1: You're welcome. Have a nice evening.
0: Yeah, you too. All right, so we will pick it up there. We've got a lot of people. Cleveland, Dennis, and we've got Scott in Lebanon and Eduardo in Tampa. And there's room for you, too, on WGN Radio.

0: WGN Radio. I'm Riley James. So there you have it. One God Who Made Honky Tonk Angels, 1963 on Star Day for Dolly Parton. And that was an answer record. And actually, it goes back even further than that. The melody, it was an answer record, by the way, to The Wild Side of Life, which we'll get to. But the melody, the first time probably came out was the Prisoner's Song. And this would have been like 1924. And, hundreds of people recorded that. But then Wild Side of Life was before we get there, we have to go to I'm Thinking Tonight of My Blue Eyes. And that's the same melody as well. The Carter family did that in 1929. And, I could play these, but I won't do that to you. But yes, I'm Thinking Tonight of My Blue Eyes. Also, The Great Speckled Bird, same melody. That was Roy Acuff, 1937. And then Wild Side of Life, which 1951, probably. And then, of course, the answer record to that is It Wasn't God Who Made Honky Tonk Angels. And there you have it. And everybody on their brother has recorded these songs. So there's a great comedy bit on one of the albums I've got. I'm trying to think who it was who did it now. I think it might have been, if it wasn't Cowboy Copas, somebody else around that time, and did just a terrific rendition. I'm sitting here thinking tonight, and of course the song starts out as I sit here tonight. So he's sitting here thinking tonight about, I'm going to make up a song, and so he comes up with all these songs. Of course, they're all the same melody. All right, so I'll have to find that, because actually it's a lot of fun. All right, so there you have Early Dolly on Star Day. Not much on Star Day, but that was. So 888-876-5593, Cleveland Dennis. Welcome back to WGN Radio.
1: Hello, Raleigh, and uno momento. Alexa, pause. I have to have my Alexa running so I can hear you in the background.
0: By the way, I'm sure you just did a lot of people some good there on that. But
1: well, let them have it. I know you have a lot of listeners tonight. It's a great show, Raleigh. It's a great show.
0: Well, thank you. Wish we didn't have to do it.
1: I was recently in Thieverville.
0: You mean Sevierville?
1: Dolly.
0: Sevierville?
1: They pronounced it, when I read the booklet I had, they said it was pronounced Sevierville. Anyhow.
0: I've never heard that, but
1: where,
0: okay.
1: I guess he was born in that one room shack and all that. And
0: right.
1: I get it because where I grew up on the mean streets of the near west side of Cleveland, we didn't even have central heating. There's just one heater in the middle of the house. But anyhow, I was in Gatlinburg in mid-July as a Johnny Cash reference with my oldest daughter, her two daughters, my granddaughters, and four of the great-grandkids.
0: Wow.
1: And it's just amazing to me how Gatlinburg was. And then we ended up in Pigeon Forge,
0: uh-huh,
1: a great Mexican restaurant there. Got to see all of Dolly World or whatever it is. I didn't participate. I'd rather stay in the car and relax, but they took the kids out there and they just had a ball. But I'm enjoying, you know, your show and all the attributes and dedications people have been having throughout the day. And when you get to it, maybe you played Dumb Blonde at some point.
0: I did that last week, actually.
1: Oh, really?
0: Because
1: well,
0: Dawn and Beloit wanted to hear it. That's the first thing she charted with. But that's why tonight I opened with, the first thing she recorded and then some other early stuff like the Ray Stevens song.
1: Yeah, I went back a pivotal year for me. It was 1968 when I graduated from high school.
0: Yeah.
1: And I just kind of looked at 67, 68, and he was hitting, you know, all the pop, I guess, tune dexes, but I know out of Akron, WAKR had plenty of her stuff going because I used to listen to them. I'd pick them up out of Cleveland. But I just wanted to call in and, you know, mention what I just mentioned and compliment you and your listeners for all that's going on tonight on your show.
0: Well, great. Good to hear from you, and we'll talk to you soon.
1: Yeah.
0: Okay, thanks.
1: Thank you very kindly.
0: All right.
1: I know.
0: So, yeah, it was on that parody I'm thinking of, and it'll drive me crazy, too. It was on an album that had Cowboy Copas, but it had others as well, and it was a wonderful parody on, Great Speckled Bird and all the others. All right, so I'll think of it. Yeah, or not. We'll see. But in the meantime, let us check out Scott in Lebanon, Missouri. So, Scott, how are you doing tonight?
2: I'm doing good, Raleigh.
0: All right.
2: Thank you.
0: Thanks for calling.
2: I enjoy your show. And I just had called in. I wasn't calling in anything relative to Dolly Parton.
0: Yeah.
2: Except my wife and I, we did watch Steel Magnolia.
0: Uh-huh.
2: We enjoyed that one this afternoon, just in her honor.
0: Yeah.
2: But when I talked to your, who's the guy that answers your phone? Is he an engineer or something?
0: No, I'm married to him. That's John.
2: Oh, okay. Yeah. All right. Well, yeah. I was telling him that I had built a regenerative receiver radio to listen to you in Chicago when I was living in West Chicago.
0: Yeah.
2: And it had the fidelity better than any Super Heterodyne I've ever listened to.
0: Nice.
2: And so I was out in the backyard. I decided to turn it on, and I could get you in loud and clear from 400 miles away.
0: All right. I like it. Excellent.
2: So, yeah. Yeah, we had once traded stories about our shenanigans that we did back in our younger days.
0: Yeah.
2: Little FM transmitters.
0: Oh, yes.
2: Yeah. I hope the statute of limitations is out.
0: As long as nobody died in the process, you're safe.
2: Yeah. Riding up and down the streets of Park Ridge with my bicycle.
0: Oh, yeah.
2: Tuning into TV stations and scrambling people's TV sets.
0: Always good.
2: And then waiting till they get up to touch the dial and then
0: yes,
2: shut it off.
0: Yeah, exactly. Of course.
2: So.
0: Yes.
2: All right. Well, that's all I had called about. And I want to tell you got a great show and I'm a full-time listener.
0: Well, thank you for checking in and do it again soon.
2: Okay,
0: thanks. Appreciate it. All right, after the news, we got another hour to talk about whatever is on your mind, Eduardo, in Tampa, and plenty of lines available for you on WGN Radio.

0: WGN Radio. I'm Raleigh James. Yep, really Dolly Parton. That was on Star Day. And, of course, It Wasn't God Who Made Honky Tonk Angels was just an absolute country classic, though not an original. Kitty Wells had the big hit. And it was an answer song to Hank Thompson's The Wild Side of Life, of course. But as I was saying earlier, it didn't start with that as far as lyrics go. I think the earliest one might have been Thrills That I Can't Forget. And that was 1925. And then about a year later, the Carter family did the same exact melody as Thinking Tonight of My Blue Eyes. And then Reverend Guy Smith went back to the gospel theme, called it Great Speckled Bird, and that was Roy Acuff. And absolutely the same song as Wild Side of Life and One Guy Who Made Honky Tonk Angels. And the connection is noted in that David Allen Coe song. If that ain't country, and in fact, the last lyric is, I'm thinking tonight of my blue eyes concerning a great speckled bird. I didn't know God made honky-tonk angels and went back to the wild side of life. And he left out a few, but that's the deal, number one. But yes, Dolly did a cover of that, and isn't usually on the list of covers as far as that goes. Lynn Anderson had a top 20 hit with that. Skeeter Davis recorded it in 73. Marianne Faithfull, believe it or not, God knows what possessed her, did it in 1976. Jesse Coulter did it, on and on it goes. And there was also, I think, Dolly Parton, Loretta Lynn, and Tammy Wynette, who did a trio cover version of that, Honky Tonk Angels. But the first one was Dolly on Star Day there, as far as those covers go. And so that was 63 on Star Day. All right, so 888-876-5593-8888. Raleigh, Eduardo in Tampa. What's up tonight, Eduardo?
1: Yeah, good evening, Raleigh. Well, I think this story I'm going to talk about is kind of good timing with what happened with Dolly Parton. This was on CBS Sunday Morning. Milan Casa Verdi, it's a retirement home for professional musicians, and they can pay whatever they want to. And they have classes to young people, too. This Verdi person lost his wife and children. He was around 120 years ago, but he was an opera great. Giuseppe Verdi.
0: Yeah, right. If I said that right. He's famous, actually. And
1: okay.
0: He established this, spent his life fortune on it, as famous for it. And it's mostly, like you say, retired opera singers, but professional musicians as far as that goes. And so, okay. Yeah, it's still there. And Giuseppe Verdi and his second wife, an opera singer, Giuseppezina Strapponi, are entombed there.
1: Okay.
0: Right in the courtyard.
1: Yeah, I think they said it was in the courtyard.
0: Mm-hmm.
1: Yeah.
0: Yep, that's it, a mosaic crypt.
1: Okay.
0: And so that's the deal. It also houses young musicians from local conservatories and things like that, students who get, you know, mentorships and stuff like that. And so there's kind of a shared artistic cross generations type community. So I guess that we're running out of things to talk about on the morning news.
1: Yeah, well, yeah, they find some interesting stories here, but I thought that was a pretty interesting story. I never heard of it.
0: Well, they've had over 1,500 residents, but they've had a long time to do it.
1: Yeah.
0: So, that's the deal. And so, I think it's a great idea. And we have...
1: Well, we're going to have one over here.
0: Well,
1: we could have the Raleigh...
0: That we wouldn't
1: radio,
0: have.
1: For radio talk shows.
0: There is a retirement home for actors and performers in north of Los Angeles in the San Fernando Valley. I'm trying to think of what the name of it is.
1: Oh, okay.
0: And that's been there for years. I don't know why it's not coming to me, but it will. And that's actually a pretty nice place if you got to go to the quote-unquote the home. This is the home to go, but it's not easy to get in. But I'm trying to think. It wasn't a DGA project, but it was something. And that's what it is. So I'll try to find it.
1: Okay. That's
0: yeah.
1: Yeah, definitely a place to visit if you're in the LA area.
0: Yeah. Motion Picture and Television Fund, Wasserman Campus on Mulholland. That is it. And if you've got criteria regarding how many years in the motion picture and television industry you've been, and they've got independent living and assisted living and memory care and a hospital wing and all that, and it's very active. It has its own internal resident-run TV station, Channel 22. And as far as that goes, it's well known. And yeah,
1: okay.
0: But like I say, I think it's pretty hard to get in because they just don't have much availability. At least that was always the case in the past. So MPTF, Motion Picture Television Fund, MPTF.com is the website, and you can check it out. And they've got services for people under 65 or over 65. If you need help, they've got phone numbers. Absolutely. They don't have anything for, as far as I know, anywhere for, you know, retired musicians, although this is a good idea, or retired radio personalities, you know.
1: Yeah. I thought that'd be an interesting story.
0: I remember. I worked with a guy who was saying he wanted a retirement home. He said, we'll need secretaries who will send us fan mail with our names appropriately misspelled. And yeah, that's about mm-hmm. it. So yes, it is there.
1: Yeah. Oh, well, the job's going well, Raleigh. I am glad because I passed the 3 months and, you know, so.
0: Good.
1: Yeah, and it's good. People are easy to get along with, and you're always learning something new about when you're taking that patient up and all that. Good conversation with even the patients, not just the coworkers. So, yeah.
0: Yeah, good. I'm glad you like it.
1: Yeah. I'm glad I got the experience to do that finally, you know, because I've been talking about it, so.
0: Yeah. Yeah, absolutely. Yeah. It took long enough, and I still don't understand that. You should have been employed a long time ago. Okay, I found another home while we're at it here in the United States, the Actors Fund Home, and apparently that is in Englewood, New Jersey. But the interesting thing is if you're a member of SAG and AFTRA with 20 years of work within the industry and annual earnings of at least $2,000 for 10 out of the 20 years, you qualify. And that would be, you know, radio, TV actors, news writers, reporters, recording artists. So there is one, actually, along with their spouses and all of that. And so it's considered one of the best nursing homes in America.
1: Oh, you know, since I have you in the air right now, there was another one, too, they mentioned Sunday. I think it's in New Jersey. It's called the Luna Park PRC.
0: Okay.
1: And the guy built this home over there, and he gives public tours.
0: Okay. The eclectic
1: collection of items. I don't know if you
0: the eclectic Kansas. Yes, it's a semi-private museum in Sandyston mm-hmm. Township, New Jersey.
1: Oh, okay.
0: Yeah, and apparently they this was CBS Sunday Morning. Obviously, you were paying rapt attention. They had mm-hmm. had a feature on it, and it's Luna Park, LUNAPARC.com, and so it was Ricky Boscarino's project. All right, Ricky, why not? And so why not? I mean, if Watts can have the Watts Towers, why not Luna Park?
1: Yeah. It's like Jeffrey Bear would almost, these kind of things would almost come on Jeffrey Bear to giving these, or what was that one? Oh, Wild Chicago. Yeah, that was the other one, too.
0: Oh, okay.
1: Yeah. Yeah.
0: Well, very good.
1: I'm glad that these things are out there, because if you ever visit these towns, I go, I'm going to visit this place. I'm going to put it on my list.
0: That's great. Absolutely great.
1: Yeah.
0: Why not? Yes.
1: Things you never knew existed. Yeah.
0: Right. Right. And for the most part, don't care, but occasionally they're interesting.
1: Hmm. Okay, Raleigh, you're in the final hour. I'll call back again tomorrow, Thursday.
0: Okay, sounds good. Thanks for calling. I appreciate it.
1: Thank you very much. Yeah.
0: So,
1: have a good evening.
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0: Jeannie was always afraid of the dark, and we never could understand why. 'Cause we looked after Jeannie with the very best of care, because Jeannie was our only child. Perhaps it was death that she was so afraid of, 'cause it took her one dark, stormy night. I think we always knew that we'd never see Jeannie grown, 'cause it seemed that she was destined to die. But on Jeannie's grave, we placed an eternal flame that glows and never loses its spark.
1: Yes, they lit the coffin. WGN Radio, I'm Raleigh James. I've never been able to listen to that with a straight face. They did it on the show, Dolly and Porter. Dolly wrote it. Yeah, shame on her. Yeah, and it was really, it actually charted. It got to about number 51, and it was recorded, I think, May of 68. What surprised me is there's like a dozen covers of it. Who in their right mind would want to cover that? But nonetheless, that's Dolly's early writing talent there. Jeannie's Afraid of the Dark. That's right. So, all right, 88, couldn't resist it. 888-876-5593 is 8888 Raleigh. And, you know, we haven't done it in a while. Actually, I do it on a stream every night, but haven't taken a gander at what's up with 2020 news. Real stories, just not written in the way that you'd hear on the regular news.
2: 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I'm Grant Marshall, 2020 News. Real news, real stories, real fun. Matrimonial Money Machine. New York's got a marriage fraud matrimonial money machine. Feds busted 11 people accused of arranging hundreds of sham weddings for green cards, complete with costumes, cameras, and couples allegedly paying up to $100,000 each. Some prenups even promised the newlyweds would live separate lives. Something borrowed, something blue, and something very indictable, too. Worn on the bayou, he raved paradise. Shot up a parking lot, so say the heat. Some off-his-rocker Texas Danger got into a rat-a-tat spat over a parking spot at Walmart in Jennings, Louisiana. The old guy got all fired up, shooting his mouth off, then his gun into the air, the popo purport. Quick Draw Peashaw's Pulp Friction got him a free ride with the fuzz where they parked his caboose in the calaboose. Parks and escalation. Known Temple Pirate. Holy wow. Some ding-dong in India's been nabbed in an alleged bum-dog civilian snare for swiping 3 yellow metal bells from a local temple. Clinker bells also facing the music for making off with copper wire from a nearby power plant, worth a whopping $8, cops claim. Once upon a crime in Bollywood could soon lead to Indian Jones and his Temple of Zoom Boom spending time in the holy jail. No crime chime too small for 2020 news. And that's what's happening. I'm Grant Marshall, 2020 News.
1: All right, so there you have it. Now, probably you've heard those stories, but not written quite that way. That's Kevin and Steve and their finest. All right, so we have, let me preface this by saying that forever we've wondered exactly how the pyramids got there. Who built the pyramids? You know, were they moving it one block at a time? You know, whatever. Well, maybe we're closer to thinking that that could be happening because right now Japan has enlisted 1,800 people to drag a castle. Yes, a 360-ton castle. And apparently, they want to move the structure, I don't know, you know, maybe 6 feet or something. And it has to do with stability and earthquakes, I guess, and those kind of things. But you normally think of renovations and restorations of being things that are done with equipment. In this case, this fortified tower within a castle moved to repair a wall that was damaged in the earthquake. What they've done is they have rotating teams of 80 people heaving on 30-meter ropes. Yeah, that's right. I kid you not. They're pulling the castle 6 feet, and that's the deal. Now, apparently, the building has been somehow set on rails. Well, that's good to know, and they've shifted it a little bit at a time. But they have 8,000 applications for the 1,800 slots over the last couple of days, four times oversubscribed. Not everybody can participate. I don't know why anybody wants to participate, but nonetheless, people from the city across Japan and overseas, even some applying from America, and they've got They've actually got a video of these people pulling the castle in order to preserve the structure. They put the building on rollers and move it rather than dismantle it. And apparently, they've been thinking about this since 2015 when they put out a call for people to come and participate. And that's the first time they did that, moving anything in more than a century. And I guess now is the way to go. What, are they out of their minds? And you look at this and say to yourself, there's got to be some equipment that could do this. Well, apparently the castle has now been moved and everybody's thrilled with the results. All right, so 888-876-5593. Oh, plenty of things to talk about, as you can tell. Yeah, we're talking about moving castles with people power. It's come to that. We'll get to Stephanie and Madison and Johnny and Austin, oh, thank God, after the news right here on WGN Radio.

righteous man, and you better not set foot on his land. But I didn't think nobody could be that mean. So I took me out walking down the railroad track. I was gonna go down to that little old shack and just find out if all them things I'd heard was true. There was a big black dog laying out in the yard, and it growled at me, and I swallowed hard, and I heard somebody say, "Well, who are you?" Oh, and there he stood in the door of that shack, and his beard and his hair was long and black, and he was the biggest man I'd ever seen.

0: WGN Radio. I'm Riley James. Well, that was Dolly Parton's first number one hit. Yeah, Joshua, nice Christmas present, 1970. Sure, it frosted Porter's butt. They had a number of duets that made the top 10 but around that time, but not number one ever. Joshua did, and the rest was history. 888-876-5593-8888. Raleigh, Stephanie in Madison. What's going on, Stephanie? Thanks for calling WGN.
1: Hey there. Thank you. Well, I want to leave room for Johnny A. Just thinking about Dolly Parton and what incredible person she really was. Just, you know, so yeah. Gifted, talented, everything. But a couple things. Talk about a nice person. Years ago, right after Carrie Underwood won American Idol and, you know, started having country hits like right away. It was Jesus Take the Wheel. And she won an award at the Country Music Awards show. And Faith Hill had a really nasty look on her face. And, you know, the country jocks made a big deal out of it. But Dolly Parton spoke out and, you know, said, hey, she just smoothed it out and, you know, said, hey, you know, it's all, you know, Faith feels really bad about it. Nothing here. Let's move on, you know, which is really nice. And she, 1968, one of the first songs I heard of her, from her, just, my mistakes are no worse than yours just because I'm a woman.
0: Right.
1: That song, you know. Oh, I love that song. If you could play it, I would love it, love it, love it. And so, yeah. And I can hang up and listen so you can get Johnny on too, okay?
0: All right.
1: Yeah. Good to talk to you, Raleigh.
0: Likewise. Glad you called.
1: All right. Me too.
0: Talk to you soon. Okay, bye. All right, so 888-876-5593-8888. Raleigh. And yes, Johnny in Austin, what's happening tonight, Johnny?
2: Well, it's nice to talk to you. I didn't expect to be calling in. I got some thoughts on Dolly Parton. Before I do, because I don't want to forget it, where do these 2020 news excerpts come from? Are they available to people like me?
0: Yeah, you can have them. Absolutely. They're absolutely free. And it's a takeoff on the old CKLW News. So I will send you an email with contact information, and they will send them to you every day.
2: So they're daily?
0: Yes.
2: And they're free? And
0: yeah,
2: well, they
0: absolutely free.
2: What you do,
0: it's a labor of love. Kevin and Steve loved the old CKLW News. And in fact, The Voice, you know, what they did was they fed it all the CKLW News guys. It's AI. But the writing is Kevin and Steve.
2: Well, so this is daily?
0: Yeah.
2: And so if I wanted to put that on my morning show on Houston Radio Platinum.
0: I think they would love it.
2: And so what do they send it to your Dropbox or something like that?
0: No,
2: just automatic?
0: Well, you know, with me, because in order for me to do something, life has to be pretty simple because I don't have the time. I think they normally expect you to get it. But in my case, they email it to my inbox every damn day because it's the only way I can do it. But I don't know if they'll do that for you, but it's fairly easy to get if you want to get it.
2: Well, I'll talk to my streaming guy and see. He knows about all that kind of stuff.
0: Well, it's easy,
2: I think it's a great feature. How is each one about a minute long?
0: 90 seconds.
2: That's excellent. They really sound good.
0: The writing is great. And they're all true.
2: I haven't listened.
0: They're all true stories.
2: In depth to them. I'm talking over you. I apologize.
0: That's all right. Go right ahead. They're all true stories.
2: Are they all current stories?
0: Yes.
2: Or just
0: yes. Well, within
2: really?
0: The, yeah. Within the last month or so, whatever. Yeah.
2: Oh, wow. Well, please do send me that link. I'd like to investigate that.
0: Okay.
2: Dolly Parton. When I got into

0: country music radio, which was in 67, she was, I don't have my country book here. If I do, well, it's, no, I can't find it. But anyway, but when I went to KIKK radio in 1967, she was coming on, and I think, I mean, you know more about her beginnings than I do, and I missed part of your show tonight, but she was on Monument with Something Fishy and Dumb Blonde.
1: Right, and that, my favorite on Monument was that I played it to Busy Signal, the thing that Ray Stevens wrote and produced.
0: I don't know it.
1: Yeah, well, it's a, I played it.
0: Well, so anyway.
1: I'm listening. Where'd you go? Johnny? Johnny?
0: Where,
1: there, yeah, you dropped off completely.
0: I had nothing to do with it.
1: No, I'm sure you don't, but it's sort of been like that for me tonight. I've seen computer screens disappear, but you absolutely disappeared there for a minute, but you're back, so good.
0: Oh, good. Well, I, anyway, what was my train of thought? Oh, the stuff that she did for Starday, was that way long before all this other stuff that she did?
1: Well, it's before it, you know, how way before it? Just like the first thing was on Gold Band. That was when she was 13. Her uncle,
0: oh, my goodness.
1: Her uncle wrote it, and it's pretty awful. Puppy Love, I played it. I don't know when she recorded that Starday thing, actually. But it came out after she had hits. So it's something they had in the can. So not sure when she actually recorded it.
0: Am I still coming through?
1: Okay. Yes, absolutely. So okay. I know Starday released it in 1970, and she already, you know, it was actually right around the time that Joshua came out.
0: What year was that?
1: 1970.
0: Okay, so I was playing her stuff. Well, I remember when I was a Kick in 67, wasn't she already doing duos with Porter Wagoner?
1: No. Well, 68.
0: The last thing on my mind was the first song I remember.
1: Yeah, 68 was when it started with Porter. You had mentioned like Dumb Blonde and Something Fishy. That's 66 and 67. That's Monument stuff. And
0: yep.
1: why, you know, all that. But she started on that show when Norma Jean retired. And so that.
0: Oh, Norma Jean.
1: Yes, yes. Remember Norma
0: What was that? Let's Go All the Way. That was right.
1: Yeah, there you have it. So she retired and then Dolly got the job. So that would have been 68.
0: I only met Dolly Parton once, and it was briefly, mm-hmm. very briefly. And I was at the CMA Awards in Nashville in 1966 when I worked for Kick Radio, and they had all the morning shows from all over the country
1: mm-hmm.
0: in the museum,
1: uh-huh.
0: the Grand Ole Opry Museum. So she was doing the same thing, but she was at another location.
1: Uh-huh.
0: And I don't know where that location was, but she was doing that same kind of thing, going around talking to all the radio people.
1: Well,
0: and
1: yeah.
0: I think she might have been doing it in the afternoon, actually.
1: That was usually it was DJ week. And in fact, Fanfare was an outgrowth of that because so many fans got onto the fact that DJ week happened. And that was a CMA thing. And that was usually in October. And all the acts would be there, and they'd be available for interviews, you know, to record, so people uh-huh. could, you know, come. Yeah, they have a little country station in Calgary. You know, I'm from CFAC, and to do a 10-minute interview with.
0: I
1: this
0: visited
1: one.
0: That station, by the way.
1: Oh, somebody had to. I still have T-shirts. The bottom line is that that's what they'd all do, and whether they were big or they were small, it didn't matter. It was Bobby Bear, or you know, what was there? I'm trying to think of one. One of the acts that was there, Barbara Fairchild, you know, so was everybody.
0: Oh, yeah, the teddy bear song.
1: Yeah, that later, yes, absolutely. That was the big thing, DJ week, and especially going around and getting those interviews.
0: Well, the thing that I think caused people to care so much about Dolly Parton is she didn't get political that I know of.
1: No, she made it a point not to get political. Absolutely made it a point.
0: Which was great. I wish there was more like that, but there'll only be one Dolly Parton. But you know, I mean, she was such a gracious
1: yeah.
0: Person that took. She just had a vibe of of love and good, and she didn't care what color you were or what anything.
1: Yeah.
0: I mean, she loved humanity, and it came right through. She was a gentle, real lady.
1: Yeah, she was
0: and
1: a good
0: that,
1: person.
0: And that's probably because she came up a simple little girl, and she never lost that little girl within herself. And I think that's just beautiful. I really do.
1: Yeah. Oh, yeah. No, that's, as I was saying.
0: I had heard or maybe read a few things that she might have been in poor health, but I don't think they made a big deal out of it.
1: Well,
0: did you know she was sick? I didn't.
1: Yeah, I knew she was sick. I didn't know early on about the cancer diagnosis, and it happened, pretty much right after her husband Carl died last fall. And then she delayed her because she was residency at Caesar's Palace, and so the December gigs were starting, and she delayed them, and they did a reschedule for September, and I knew in May when she canceled that and no further performances that we were seeing the end.
0: Oh.
1: But as I said,
0: did you ever meet her?
1: Well, as I said, I used to wave at her. The offices I rented in Nashville, I rented from her, and her uncle, Bill Owens, who wrote the first little song she recorded, he was the one who had the office downstairs for me, and I had the office upstairs. So occasionally she'd come in, and usually I was too busy or she was too busy, and we just kind of smile and wave, and that's about it. I regret that I didn't, go down there and talk, but you know how that is. And, the guy in the office, the little house next to me, was Pete Drake, the steel guitarist. And I wish I'd spend more time talking to Pete Drake.
0: Guy who did Forever.
1: Yes, absolutely. The talking guitar, you betcha. And same thing, you just don't think about it. You always think you're going to have time. And, of course, you don't. So I knew her by virtue of she was my landlord, but I didn't know her. Other than to smile and wave, I never said a word to her.
0: Well, as I said.
1: We're just losing you again. Wonder why. Oh, okay. You're back.
0: Yeah, it was just a quick hello, hi, nice to meet you.
1: Yeah, no.
0: But man, I mean, she was loved by billions.
1: Well, for all the right reasons.
0: Really.
1: Like I said, I never heard anyone. And in Nashville, as you probably know, Nashville's as snarky as it gets. And you talk about...
0: No, I did not.
1: Oh, it's Sodom and Gomorrah in more ways than one. And, there's a lot of behind-the-scenes gossip, and a lot of it's true. But I've never heard anybody say an unkind word about Dolly Parton. Never.
0: I had no idea she did so many good things. People that she did.
1: Yeah.
0: I had no clue.
1: Well, and what she did for Porter. I mean, that's a strength of characters that I never would have done that.
0: You got to tell me what she did.
1: Okay, here's the deal. Firstly, she wanted, by about 1972, she was, getting her wings and wanting to leave the show, kind of. And, of course, Porter didn't want her to leave the show. And in 1970, he had signed another deal with her that was pretty bad. But anyhow, she finally got out of that show and all that. So he was bad-mouthing her to hell and back. When I say nobody ever did, well, he did, but that's neither here nor there. And so anyway, in 1979, he sued her. He sued her for $3 million and 50% of all her royalties forever.
0: Oh, my God.
1: I know. And so bottom line is, after a while, she settled with him. She gave him $1 million. And she did, at that time, this was 1979, she had not yet hit that real mark. Because even though she'd made hits on RCA and all that, your royalties aren't really coming in that much, because you have to pay for all the records that didn't hit first. You know the way those contracts work. So the bottom line is, she was not a wealthy woman, but she gave him $1 million. Go away. And he did. And anyway... many years later, might have been the mid to latter 80s, he was really down on his luck, and rightfully so.
0: Oh, my God.
1: I mean, so she bought his publishing. She bought all the rights to everything he had ever done and paid full market value, and that way he paid off all his debts. And as soon as he paid off all his debts, she went and gave him everything back and didn't charge him a dime.
0: That just blows my mind.
1: She returned and didn't ask for it. And I mean, considering what he had put her through, that's it's more strength of character than I would have had. But she did, and she made no deal of it whatsoever. So that was Dolly Parton.
0: My gosh, what a story that was.
1: Yeah. Yeah, and I don't.
0: I knew there was some friction and stuff back there, but I didn't know.
1: Oh, there was absolute hatred. Because, you know, Porter had been big earlier, but when you look at his top 10 records, they were all from basically 69 on, all, you know, Porter Wagoner, Dolly Parton, Porter Wagoner. So, you know, here his cash cow is leaving. Oh, well, we can't have that. And
0: So he was angry that she left.
1: That she wanted to leave. And he had her sign a contract in 1970 before she hit that was pretty egregious, pretty limiting. But he later tore up that contract. Well, anyway, then he tried to stick it to her saying, no, this contract's still valid and all that stuff. And finally, she wrote, I Will Always Love You, for him. And she went into him.
0: I heard that.
1: Yeah, right. And she sang it and said, you know, this is goodbye, but I will always love you. And he let her go, but he didn't, you know, the avarice in his heart was just there. And then in 79, he pulled that $3 million lawsuit with 50% of all of her royalties and all that crap. And, you know, it was just horrible. She paid him off and rose above it. And obviously did him a turn that he had no right to ever get, actually. So, like I say, she had more strength of characters than I would. I would have said, yeah, too bad, Porter, see ya. You know?
0: Yeah, she had a heart of gold, apparently.
1: Yeah, and she always took good of all of her family members. And they weren't, you know, they weren't people who were sycophants who lived off her or anything. All of them who worked for her did good work and all that. But she went out of her way to make sure that every one of them had whatever opportunity they wanted.
0: One incredible human being.
1: Yeah. Yeah, all the way around, yeah. And like I was saying,
0: I'm kind of stunned just hearing this story, to be honest with you.
1: Yeah.
0: I'm just kind of sitting here
1: absolutely. And, you know, I was mentioning earlier, I used to see her sister, one of her younger sisters, Stella, often, because the little acts I was promoting would be on the same bill with her. And she was lovely, too, you know, and she had absolutely nothing to say about Dolly except wonderful things.
0: Oh, boy. Boy, I mean, who gave her her big break? Do you know?
1: Well, you know, I mean, her uncle, remember the guy I was renting the space from, basically, Bill Owens, he was kind of a fixture in Nashville, a writer, not of any big note, but a well-known person. And so when she was 13, he got her on the Grand Ole Opry with him. And it was Johnny Cash who introduced her, and she had a crush on him. So anyway, she did that Opry thing, and you know, that went, you know, basically nowhere, but it introduced her. And then she got on Little Labels and then on Monument. You know, so it was, you know, and I mean, Fred Foster signed her to Monument when she was nothing. So I give him a lot of credit for that, too. And
0: I hope she left her impression on a good number of people that will take that unconditional love or whatever you want to call it and pass it on, because there's not a lot of people like that.
1: No, there really aren't. And, you know, and her relationship with Carl was just wonderful. And, you know, sadly, he passed last year. So they're together again.
0: All right. Well, thank you so much. And do send me that 2020 news.
1: I will absolutely do that.
0: Will I be able to contact these guys and get some information?
1: Yeah, Kevin will write you back. Yeah.
0: Great. Well, thank you so much. Okay. I really appreciate the story.
1: Absolutely. Glad you called. Thank you.
0: You have a good night, you and
1: too.
0: Your listeners.
1: All
0: thank
1: right.
0: you, Raleigh.
1: So,
0: bye.
1: 888-876-5593-8888. Raleigh, and I think we have bills to pay, and then maybe we'll find one more Dolly Parton, which I promised I would play just because I'm a woman, and that will be next on WGN Radio.

0: And there you have it. And that's for Stephanie and Madison. WGN Radio, I'm Raleigh James. And 21 hours from now, we will reconvene. Until then, that's a wrap. So I thank you for listening. I thank John for screening your calls. I thank Adam for keeping us on the air. And I'm hoping to hear from you tomorrow. I'm Raleigh James. It's WGN Radio. This is a replay of the Tuesday night, August 25th WGN show. We started right at 10. If you don't hear yourself on it, it's because you didn't call, and I hope you'll rectify that soon. 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

0: WGN Radio. I'm Raleigh James. 3 hours to spend with you. If it's on your mind, it'll be on mine. And I'll tell you, a lot of people, of course, talking about Dolly Parton. For many, it was a shock. For those in her inner circle, not so much. But when she canceled that gig in Las Vegas in May, it pretty much was a declaration, if you will. And she was notorious for kidney stones and all that, but around the time her husband died, she was diagnosed with cancer, and it played out, and ultimately this morning she passed. And interesting how many email I've gotten about this, not only from this show, but also from one of my radio stations that's pretty much a country format in terms of all the people and their outpouring, and I can understand it. There's also a lot of interesting things I've seen on some of the obits that I thought, well, not exactly. And while certainly it was Arne Porter's show that she came to great public recognition, that wasn't her start. In fact, the first thing she ever recorded was not a hit, but it was a little label gold band out of Louisiana when she was a young teenager, like 1959, so she would have been like 15 maybe, and it was Puppy Love, not the same one that Bill Owens, her uncle, who was a lifelong supporter of hers and who made it till just recently, a few years ago, he passed away. But so I'll give you some of that. And also, she was signed to Monument long before there was anything having to do with Porter Wagoner. And before that, she'd been on Mercury briefly and Circle B. But at Monument, Fred Foster signed her in 64, and there were a number of things, including Busy Signal, was written by Ray Stevens, of all people. And then, of course, we played Dumb Blonde the other day for Don and Beloit. And that was all before September or so of 67 when she joined Porter. And, by the 70s, she absolutely wanted to go it alone. And he wanted absolutely nothing to do with that, to say the least. And he was threatening her and all this. And finally, toward the end of 73, she pretty much said, I'm leaving. And he was, no, you're not. And ultimately, that's why she wrote I Will Always Love You. She wrote it as a song for him and, said, I always will, but I got to go. And so they did some negotiating and off she went. And her first hit, interestingly, as far as real, and there were a number of records that came out, don't get me wrong, Coat of Many Colors and all that, but the first big one might have been Jolene, and that was on RCA, of course, as were several others on RCA before that. And Jolene was a true story. A bank teller was flirting with Carl, her husband, and became immortalized in song. And then so much more that you know, and of course we'll play a few things. And in fact, I got one email from Amy saying, if there's any you like, actually there's several I like, truth be known. The Bargain Store is one of my favorites. Maybe we'll do that. And more. So 888-876-5593. Get your comments on it as well. And I think we'll give the floor to Don, because as I say, it was just last week he was wanting Dumb Blonde, I think, or last month anyway. So Don, welcome back to WGN Radio.
1: Hey, Raleigh. Yeah, thank you so much. Wow. I mean, my voice is cracking.
0: Yeah.
1: Well, I think people really connected with her because you just can't fake it in country, like that generation.
0: Well, she was the real deal, but more than that, she was such a good person. I mean,
1: right.
0: Unbelievably generous. And, when she left in 74, 5 years later, here comes Porter and he sues her. Sues her all to hell and back, for $3 million and like 50% of all. She settled. She gave him $1 million to make him go away. And that was not at a time when she had $1 million, but she ended it. But it was interesting because, of course, later they reconciled to the degree that they were talking. And when she had heard that he was facing real bad financial times, she went in and she bought up his entire royalties catalog, every bit of the writing and publishing, bought it all up 100%. And after he cleared out his debts with her, she gave it back to him with no charge whatsoever.
1: Jeez. Jeez. So that, I didn't know that.
0: Part. Yeah, that's the way she was. He didn't deserve it, by the way. He didn't deserve. And the reason she was on that show is Norma Jean left, and Norma Jean had been a sidekick. That was an interesting show because that had been on the air since 1961, and that was never a network show. That originally was a show where they were hawking drugs, not prescription drugs or illegal drugs, but the company in Chattanooga made these products, and they'd weave it into the show. Like one of them was for menopause pain, and another one was, I think, an insomnia cure or something. But they'd weave it right in the show, and that's who. So it was barter. The TV stations that picked it up didn't pay a thing for it. They just ran the spots, and that's you know, that's how it started. And Norma Jean was there, and then she left, and here comes Dolly. And of course, Dolly was a force of nature, to say the least. And he didn't take it well when she decided that she had a life away from him.
1: Do you remember Jogging in a Jug, those ads? I don't know why it reminds me of that era.
0: Oh, God. Oh, God. Yeah.
1: Well, she always worked her craft. You know, she could have been so easily a one-hit wonder, done a show, and then just disappeared. Yeah. But just, I think it's very similar to Loretta Lynn. They're just great people. They always worked. They started so poor, but it was always family, the Dolly.
0: Oh, yeah, and she pretty much single-handedly supported that family. Not that they didn't do things themselves. Like, I always thought Stella was pretty good, but she sounded too much like Dolly, I think, to really get anything. But there were some decent songs that Stella did. I thought Standard Lie, number one, was a great record. And she's about 3 years younger than Dolly.
1: I didn't know that.
0: Oh yeah, I'll have to dig that out. Yes,
1: of course, Loretta Lynn's family. Interesting stuff there.
0: Well, yeah, absolutely, including in the Pacific Northwest. So yeah, there's all sorts of things there.
1: Well, I thought the company you keep is an appropriate one, but whatever ones you like playing,
0: I'll do it.
1: Yeah.
0: All right.
1: Great show, Raleigh. Thanks for
0: calling. I appreciate
1: it. Talking about.
0: Okay, bye.
1: All right. Thank you so much.
0: All right.
1: Bye-bye.
0: Yeah, truly the real deal, and really solid, lasting marriage. You know, there were always people who didn't know what they were talking about with all these rumors and all that, but Carl just wanted to be behind the scenes, and so he was, you know, I think he one time went to something with her, literally one time in her entire career did he attend an event, and that was enough for him. But yeah, they met at a laundromat. I always called it the wishy-washy. I don't think it was, but they did before she was anything. And he was her rock until he passed away last year. Victor in Silver Spring, welcome to WGN Radio.
2: Yes, I remember the Porter Wagoner show.
0: Sure.
2: Back in 1967. I guess I was watching it around April of that year. And after he did his signature song, Tonight the Bottle Let Me Down, then he introduced Dolly Parton.
0: Uh-huh.
2: So that's how I supposedly met her on, you know, on TV.
0: Sure.
2: There were other shows. Buck Owens had a show.
0: Oh, yeah, many, many, many people. You know, if you go a decade earlier, I've never understood this, Victor, but I'm originally from Los Angeles, and by the late 40s, early 50s, Los Angeles TV, local TV, because there were several independent stations, were just ripe with tons of these country shows. You know, some were from Bakersfield, yes, but some performance you'd know, other you wouldn't. And to this day, I don't know why. There were at least half a dozen different country television shows on early LA TV.
2: I saw some of those shows on, I think it was Channel 9, WMUR TV, in the late 50s, early 60s.
0: Right.
2: And there was a local show called The Country Store with Clyde and Willie Mae, and I'm trying to think of. And Curly, I think he played the fiddle. I used to watch that show that drove my father crazy.
0: Yeah.
2: You gotta watch that. And then they also had a film where they showed a country music song or two from Nashville.
0: Yeah. Yeah, film, absolutely, those film clips. But there were tons of things. Like in L.A., one of the first was Town Hall Party, and that was on Channel 11, KTTV. And Tex Ritter and Jay Stewart were the hosts, but there were a ton of people. And then Cliffy Stone had Hometown Jamboree, and God, that was probably 49 that started, and he was a big country music promoter. And they did it from El Monte Legion Stadium, which is amazing, because later that was so big with R&B. But Spade Cooley, you probably know about Spade Cooley, because of course he killed his wife, and so that was a real big thing. there were a ton of them, Dave O'Dell, and like you mentioned, all these people, and some of them were local to different areas. And along DC, Jimmy Dean used to have those cruises on the Potomac where they do country music, and it's like, I don't know what the hell this came from, like why, and to this day I don't know.
2: I remember Jimmy Dean had a morning show on CBS.
0: Uh-huh.
2: And I remember my mother watched it. Moving on, I was talking to Nick earlier today. We were talking about the AM band again.
0: Uh-huh.
2: And I said, why aren't there any stations on 530 like they do in Canada? There's a station I get at that frequency at night. I think it's in Toronto. But I know the beginning of the AM band is 540. Why not add another frequency and move it down to 530?
0: Well, I think that 530, when they set it up, was reserved for travelers' information. It was a government allocation, and it was a TIS pool, and that was public safety, traffic updates, local travel, and all that. So the deal was, when they reserved that, they codified that 530 could not broadcast music or regular programming and could not have commercial advertisements. So the only thing they could do was loop that non-commercial, you know, BS. And of course, they're almost always fairly low power and usually highway advisory radio, HAR transmitters.
2: I used to pick those up on 1640.
0: Yes, absolutely. And of course, as you all know, when they came up with the EB from a 1610 to a 1700, they changed that, which made 530 even more vital to them at the time.
2: Yeah. And unfortunately, when they set up the X-band, you really can't get that many stations at night because the power is so low.
0: It wasn't at first.
2: 10,000 watts during the day, then they dropped down to 1,000 watts.
0: It wasn't at first. They had nighttime power for a while there on some of the stations. I don't know about the East Coast, but there was one out of Utah. I think it was out of Ogden, and 1660. And man, yeah, in the day I could hear it. I could hear it actually in Wyoming in the day, but at night I could hear it pretty well. So I'm pretty sure they were running more than a kilowatt.
2: And I remember there was a pirate station that operated for a while. Trying to think, it was in the late 90s, maybe. It came out of Southern Virginia, and I can't. WPEX was the station at 90.9, and they started broadcasting on 1630, and they made a big deal about all the people calling in at night, and I guess the FCC got a hold of them and said cease and desist.
0: Yeah.
2: And they suddenly went off the air without any warning. But I remember they were on for a few months.
0: Yeah, and there were a lot of a lot of pirates like that. But KDIA 1640 in Vallejo, that was 10 kilowatt at night as well as in the day. But most of them, you're right, most weren't. But some were. So it was usual, but it wasn't mandated.
2: Yeah. I mean, during the daytime, I can't get anything on that band because I have so much interference.
0: Oh, of course. From everything.
2: 1500 is one of them.
0: From everything. And then, of course, all the interference that isn't even radio. I mean, AM is tough in the day. The Jersey City station, that 1660 there, I think that was 10 kilowatts at night also.
2: I I got a letter from them one time when they first came on the air.
0: Okay.
2: And I get them. I think they're in Spanish now.
0: WWRU. I don't know.
2: Yeah. And then the one that's closest to me in Pawtucket, WPTX.
0: Uh-huh.
2: They moved from 920 up to 1690. I used to get them during the day a number of years ago until I started getting all the stuff, you know, that I have the internet now.
0: Right, of course.
2: So it just screws up my AM band completely.
0: Oh, absolutely. By the way, I looked up RU while we're talking. They're now all Korean, K-Radio.
2: Oh, really?
0: Yeah.
2: But anyway, WPTX plays the oldies channel.
0: Oh, okay.
2: Yeah.
0: Yeah, well.
2: That's all. But I used to get them during the day before I got all this interference.
0: Yeah. Yeah, and they are 1 kilowatt at night, so at least it's not directional 1 kilowatt, but it's, and originally PTX was, I think, on 920. And then they,
2: yes, it was.
0: Yeah, then they moved to that 1690. And so I think 920 silent. You would know more than me, but I don't think they're on the
2: 920 is now a Hispanic station in Virginia.
0: Is that the Quantico station?
2: I think so.
0: Okay. All right. All right. So there you go. Interesting stuff. Always wonderful to hear from you. Thank you.
2: Yeah, thank you. Right. And now it's Nick's turn.
0: All right. I'll look forward to that. Thanks. All right. So 888-876-5593-8888. Raleigh, we'll get to Marty. We'll get to James and you two. And yeah, early Dolly Parton coming up on WGN Radio.

0: Charlie James. That's the earliest one I could find on that little gold band label out of Louisiana. Dolly, I guess, maybe was 13, actually, on that, and her uncle, Bill Owens, wrote it and took her down there, and they recorded that. And who knew what she'd, of course, later become. So rest in peace, Dolly Parton. 888-876-5593 is 8888-Raleigh. And Marty is in Whiting. So, Marty, what is up tonight?
1: Evening, Rowling.
0: Yeah.
1: A somber call tonight. I love Dolly Parton.
0: Yeah.
1: I'll cut right to Chase. Can I request a song, Your Skin of Blues?
0: Okay. She did record it. It's true.
1: My mom, I told you before, my mom did a mini prolapse way back in the day.
0: Yeah.
1: My mom's been gone for 30 years, but my mom loved Dolly Parton also. So maybe not tonight, but you know what I'm saying.
0: Yeah, Mule Skinner Blues. The other thing that I always think about her in her early days that she redid It Wasn't God Who Made Honky Tonk Angels. So, yeah, interesting stuff.
1: Really?
0: Oh, yes, I've got it here. I can play that for you. Yeah, absolutely.
1: That's another favorite from Dolly, Honky Tonk Angels.
0: yeah, absolutely. And as she always said, it's pretty expensive to look this cheap. So.
1: And Robin, real quick, I did not know this till tonight. My watering hole, somebody told me her husband passed away
0: last year.
1: Recently?
0: Last year. Yeah.
1: Oh, man. I didn't
0: Carl.
1: Know that.
0: So. Right, Carl. Right. And that he really had been her rock. That's absolutely true. Died last year. I think around September last year. If I'm not mistaken.
1: Oh, wow.
0: Yeah, absolutely. Yep. And but believe me, she certainly had extended family everywhere, so she certainly wasn't alone.
1: And tonight in my watering hole,
0: yeah.
1: This woman that I've only known her for maybe a year, she's been in Dollywood a couple of times,
0: right?
1: With her kids.
0: Okay, sure.
1: Like, wow. My mom went to Dollywood.
0: Well, it opened in 86, and millions of people have been there since, and it was one of her big projects. I think the biggest project she had is that literacy project that she has, where she mails, or company mails, free books to kids. That's
1: right.
0: Still going strong, and I think that's... It was her, I guess, nephew who was the spokesperson, and he said, you know, people who wanted to remember her could donate to that.
1: Mm-hmm.
0: Yeah, I think it was Bill Owens' kid.
1: Lolly, did you ever meet Dolly?
0: I waved at Dolly a lot. I'm sorry I never sat down and talked to her. When I was in Nashville, my office space I rented in an old house that she actually owned. And Bill Owens, who was her uncle, had the downstairs, and I had the upstairs of this old house on 18th Avenue South. And I liked Bill a lot, Dolly occasionally. And I regret to my, probably to my dying day, that I didn't do more than just smile and wave, because I'm sure she would have been interesting to talk to. Now, when I was promoting Country Records, I did run into Stella quite a bit, her younger sister, because she was on the bill with some of my acts, in places like high schools in Dyersburg and things like that, and liked Stella a lot.
1: Well, what a small world.
0: Yeah, absolutely. All right.
1: All right. We're going to miss her. Gosh
0: yes.
1: Darn it. I didn't know this till like five hours ago. It's, I don't watch a whole lot of TV anymore.
0: Yeah.
1: I listen to the radio. But yeah, it's like, I heard that. Raleigh, I felt like somebody punched me in my stomach.
0: Yeah, I know it. Even though I knew this was coming, still hearing it was like, oh my. Yeah, I feel the same way. Thanks for calling, Marty. I appreciate
1: it. Okay.
0: All right. So, yeah, and I will play, as I said to Don, I promise I play standard line number one. That's Stella. Sounded a lot like Dolly, but got a Ray Stevens written song coming up next. And she did this about a year before she did the Porter Wagoner show, Busy Signal, and that was on Monument. So we'll get there as well. So 888-876-5593-8888. Raleigh takes us to John in Covington tonight. So what's up, John?
2: Hey, Raleigh, one thing before we get to Dolly, please. my Radio 2E, I'm a big fan of the Dayton Flyers, okay?
0: Okay.
2: And WHIO.
0: Right.
2: Are they 5,000 or 10,000 watt?
0: You know, they're on 1290. And
2: right.
0: So I assume they're a five. Certainly a big force in Dayton, but I never really thought about hearing them outside of Dayton. But I assume they're, and I'm guessing, but I assume they're a 5 kilowatt day non-directional. And then at night, I'll look it up. It could either be a 5-directional or a 1-non-directional. Let's have
2: a look. Well, I mean, what I'm getting at is, I really like the 2E. Would it help? Could I probably get that maybe if I put an additional antenna on it? But I understand that the two antennas are built into the radio itself. So how would I go about putting an additional antenna?
0: Their nighttime coverage map is not good. I'm not sure you would pick that up. For a lot of reasons, actually, but it is.
2: But they're only 92 miles away. I'm
0: that
2: sorry.
0: That doesn't do me anything. See, so they are 5 kilowatt day and 1 kilohertz night, and they're actually 5 kilohertz night and directional, which is what I thought they would be, a directional. And it's a 3-tower array, and it's not a coverage area that's very conducive to the Cincinnati Metro. So, and then on top of that, when you talk about picking up stations at night using the ionosphere layer, don't forget about the phase zone where ground wave and sky wave cancel each other out. And you're probably going to have a lot more hash because it's 90 miles away than you would if it was, say, 200 miles away. But
2: I see what you're saying, because there's more players involved.
0: Well, no, it's not that. It's because the ground wave and the sky wave are canceling each other.
2: I think I got it.
0: Yeah, well, normally in the day, you're talking about ground wave pretty much as far as the eye can see. But when you get at night, it bounces off the ionosphere layer, and that's why you can hear these distant stations. But when you're

Direct from the edge of the lunatic fringe, it's the Raleigh James Show.

0: WGN Radio. I'm Raleigh James. 3 hours to spend together, and as promised, if it's on your mind, it'll be on mine. But Engineer Bob sent me a story I wanted to start with. I felt so sorry for this guy, and actually it was in the UK where some of the streets are narrow, and this taxi driver managed to wedge the vehicle sideways in an alley. Cannot go forward, cannot back up, and they had a video of it, too. We don't know how he ever got out of there. Maybe they got a crane. I don't know. But I had to laugh about this because it was so reminiscent of something that happened to me in California. Actually, it was when I used to be doing promotion and stuff like that, I very often would rent cars. And when Budget Lincolns had a deal years ago where you get them fairly cheap for the month, and they had FM radios at a time when very few rental cars did back then. And so I always joked that I rented an FM radio with a Lincoln attached to it, and it was true. But I had some time in Northern California, and I figured I'd go see some of the redwoods. Yeah, right. And so, you know how they have the drive-through trees? Maybe you haven't seen them, but clearly you've seen pictures of them. And so I'm looking at this drive-through tree, and I'm thinking to myself, you know, that's pretty narrow. But then I think, well, now just wait a minute. Cars were bigger back in the day. Well, they were taller, but I didn't realize they weren't wider. In any event, the bottom line, and some kid is standing there shaking his head like, don't do it, lady. Do I pay attention? Hell no. Bottom line, I got the bumper wedged into the tree, completely wedged, could not move. Finally, I just put it in reverse and tromped on the gas. And for all I know, that bumper is still in that tree. I have no idea. And so, of course, I had plenty of time, since I wasn't going to be returning the rental car till the next day, to figure out what do I say about this. You know, in the past, after hitting a deer, I claimed it was a fuzzy meteor, but that's a longer story. In any event, what am I going to say? And first thing I said when I got there is, I'm glad I took the insurance. And the second thing I said, I don't know. I got up this morning, put my bags in the car, and it was just missing the bumper. And they didn't do any questioning anymore on that, because indeed I had bought the insurance. But as I was looking at this poor guy, I don't know how he ever got this car out of there, but I thought, I can relate. Yeah. So there you have the mirth from Engineer Bob, and I appreciate it. A lot more stories from him, also from James on the South Side, and Gordy in Arizona. So, all right, well, plenty to talk about, but what is on your mind will trump it no matter what. 888-876-5593, and we will kick it off with Victor in Silver Spring. What's up tonight, Victor?
1: Well, I was talking to Nick earlier today, and we started talking about some of the commercials we remembered.
0: Yeah.
1: And some of them are really memorable. I guess the most famous one of them all is the Adams and Sweat carpet cleaning commercial. And it went something like this. How many cookies did Andrew eat? Andrew ate 8,000. How do you keep your carpets clean? Call Andrew 8,000.
0: That's great. And, of course, this was a relatively regional thing. I know they had them in Boston. Did they have them where you were? Oh, okay. All right. So you were in Boston. But Adams and Sweat, you know, they've been there since, like, the Civil War or before. They were there forever. And they did specialized cleaning, obviously. But that's terrific. I love that. I've never seen that.
1: That came out of 1958 when everybody had a telephone exchange, like...
0: Oh, yeah.
1: My aunt's number, for example, was Lynn 2380, like that.
0: Yeah, well, as far as I'm concerned, when I dial numbers, I still consider them the exchanges, you know, whether it's Union or Plaza or Murray Hill or whatever. So
1: yeah, exactly.
0: Yeah.
1: And then there was another one in the Boston area. You can save a pretty penny by your gasoline at Jenny. Jenny is so good to your car.
0: Yeah, some of those local spots, and they were usually local ad agencies that did them, were just great. And, you know, they'd buy very often fringe time. You wouldn't necessarily see it on the news, but it was terrific. I wonder if that Adams and Sweat commercial is on YouTube.
1: I bet you it is, because that is the most unusual commercial I have ever heard.
0: Well, it's brilliant, because it gets you to remember the phone number.
1: Exactly.
0: Yeah, no, that's and you know, that's my big complaint about some commercials. They'll be so memorable, but you'll forget what the product is. And so when you can have a spot that actually, you know, implants the product, or in this case, the phone number, in your mind, that's an award winner.
1: Yeah, that's for sure. And I remember some of the other commercials. There was a commercial for the Polaroid Swinger.
0: Oh, yeah.
1: That was 1968. And then... And then there was a commercial for a hairspray.
0: Uh-huh.
1: And the woman says, "Do you know what I use?" And she hit the wrong button.
0: Oh, no.
1: Great.
0: Yeah, right. Right. I've heard that on the Kermit Schaefer stuff. Yes, absolutely. I can't find Adams and Sweat, but I'll keep looking because that sounds like a great spot. Now, I loved all the old car commercials they used to do all over the country.
1: Oh, yes.
0: And in California, we had Ralph Williams, and it was Chick Lambert was the guy who did his spots, and they were some of the outtakes are online that are hilarious as far as that goes. But a lot of people remember Cal Worthington, but the reality is Cal was basically based upon Ralph Williams, the same kind of thing, and they were always in trouble. But markets across America, there was a guy in Miami, Jumpin' Jack O'Brien, who did municipal auto sales, and I remember the locations were 3060, 3061, 3059, and the economy corner at 3058 Northwest 36th Street, Municipal Auto Sales. This man said that in less than 10 seconds.
1: Wow.
0: It was just terrific as far as,
1: On the same blooper record, the guy was talking about, you can get this brand new car for only $7,200.
0: Yeah.
1: And I'm saying to myself, yeah, they're more expensive now, but he meant to say $2,700.
0: Yeah, right. Yeah, of course. Of course he did. And, you know, I've been guilty of this when I've read live commercials over the years. There were two infamous ones. And then the first one was, and this was the 70s, and it was a new development in near Rancho Palos Verdes in Los Angeles. And they were selling homes, and they talked about the genuine lath and plaster and all this stuff. And then I got, for only $495,000, except I saw that number. I said, $495,000? That's the way I read it. And,
1: I learned to write commercials when I went to broadcasting school.
0: Yeah.
1: They wouldn't let me graduate, but I remember.
0: And why? Wait a minute. And why not?
1: Like,
0: why? Are you going to tell me they wouldn't let you graduate just because you couldn't see? Tell me that's tell me that's not true.
1: It's true.
0: That's not.
1: I got my revenge because they went out of business three years. After they kicked me out.
0: That's not fair. And a lot of my 45 still have Braille on them from guys I worked with who couldn't see. They could, you know, you'd have occasionally a manager, well, how can he read the meters? Don't worry about it, you know.
1: I could just barely see the meters. I had pretty good vision back then, but I had to write a commercial that went like this. Oh, it's hot. It's really hot. Your wife and kids, they're going to start complaining. Daddy, take me to the beach. The beach is 20 miles away. You're in no mood to take them to the beach. And then your neighbor says, why don't you get a swimming pool? All right. Tahitian swimming pools. I heard the ad on the radio, and it went like something like this. So, you want to get out of the doghouse, you call the number 1-2-3-5000, get yourself a Tahitian swimming pool, either in the ground or above ground, easy monthly payments, no interest until maybe in a 36 month, something like that. It's been a long time since I wrote that commercial.
0: Yeah, this is great. This is great. I was afraid you were going to go somewhere else. Swimming pools are good, but I thought you were going to say the neighbors had a slip and slide. So
1: I remember those things.
0: Absolutely. Yeah. That's great. Yeah, well, a pox on the people who kicked you out of broadcasting school. I'm glad you got your revenge.
1: Well, in a way, I did entertain people in another way by working at the National Library Service for the Blind.
0: Perfect.
1: I was the guy that made sure that the cassette books that were done met specifications.

0: Wonderful to hear from you.
1: Start the show off.
0: Oh, I did on a lovely note. Thank you for that.
1: Bye-bye.
0: All right. So, yeah, man, I remember jumping Jack O'Brien, like I say, with municipal auto sales. There was one, for a while he was doing it from the television station's circular driveway, and the car would drive up and he'd, you know, pat it or hit it or whatever and just, you know, $29.95 or whatever. Well, one of them hit and something fell off it. I don't remember what, but something. And after that, it was written into the scripts. You know, the cars would fall apart right on set. But that was the other spot. I was working in Philadelphia. And yeah, I know I should pre-read copy. That's for damn sure. But it was during the transit strike. And this was many years ago when they first came out with the 84-month payment plan, which, you know, that's 7 years of car payment. And so I'm doing this spot, and, you know, I said, don't, you know, get off the bus, don't worry about it, strike and go on forever, but you will have a car, because, you know, whoever it was offers 84 months payment. And as I hit that cold, I said, wait a minute, that's 7 years. Will the cars last that long? And needless to say, a make good was issued for that spot. But I contend that I don't remember what little boxes they were selling, but I really doubt they lasted longer than the payments. All right, so we'll pick it up with Cindy, and there's room for you too. But since we're talking about good old time TV or radio, if you're a radio fan, well, you know the Sea Crane Company. And right now, I'd like you to turn your attention to the CC Radio Solar with Bluetooth. Why do I say that? Because I don't know what the deal is with weather, but this afternoon got all sorts of emergency alerts, whether it was thunderstorms or flash floods or you name it. It just seems like this summer is just loaded with events. And so invariably they'll lead to the power being out. And what happens then? Well, if it's a night, you run for the flashlight. And whether it's day or night, you run for the radio. Well, what if the radio has no batteries? Oh, but it's an emergency radio, you say. It has solar power. Well, what if it wasn't in the windowsill? What do you do then? Well, that's where the CC Radio Solar is better than anything else, because when you've got no battery power and you didn't leave it out in the sun, and by the way, it has an oversized solar panel, so it works very well that way. But when all that else fails, hand crank it for about 30 seconds. It's going to play for 30 minutes, so no matter what, you will have radio. But not only that, it's got a built-in LED flashlight, so you will have light as well, no matter what the emergency. And you're saying, oh man, what does this look like? Actually, really nice. It's about the size of a brick. It's white, clean, modern digital design, 5 easy one-touch memories, superior reception, excellent audio. 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

0: WGN Radio. I'm Raleigh James. Yeah, the incomparable Dolly Parton, no doubt about it. It was Marty in Whiting last night who said, will you play Mule Skinner Blues? Why not? Sherry, they actually released that as a single on RCA in 1970, I think about August of 1970. And I don't know that it charted, but it got a certain amount of airplay. And like most of her stuff, Bob Ferguson produced it. All right, so 888-876-5593-8888. Raleigh, Robert is in Chicago. What's going on, Robert?
1: Oh, yeah. I've got a couple of more those TV commercials from the early days.
0: Yeah, tell me about it.
1: Yeah, there was one where it was so short, they just showed a wristwatch, and it was at 9 o'clock in the evening every night. They would say...
0: Bull of a watch time.
1: A bull of a watch time.
0: Yeah. You know, I remember that it became a pretty famous blooper because it was a radio network announcer who read the copy, never pre-read it, and he read the instructions, which said, on Christmas, say Merry Christmas. On New Year's, say Happy New Year's. It's 9 o'clock, blah, blah, blah. Yeah.
1: So there you have it.
0: But yeah, absolutely. Bull of a watch is for years. You know.
1: Oh, yeah. I remember every evening at 9 o'clock on the even on the major networks and all, now there was another one too. It was one where.
0: Hang on a minute! Don't go away. Stay where you are. We're in the news. Stay right where you are, and we'll pick it up right after the news. All right. So there you have it.

0: WGN Radio, I'm Raleigh James. It was Don and Beloit who requested Groove in the Blues. Rhapsody is what it says on the label. Yeah, Rhapsody with June's Orchestra. Yeah, and the deal was June Cole, actually, was Reuben Cole, was his band. But what's interesting on that song, two things I found notable. Number one, Cozy Cole played drums, which, yeah, Topsy Part 2, you remember that? And yeah, that was pretty serious stuff. And Herman Lubinsky, who of course owns Savoy, produced it. So there you have it, recorded in July of 44 in New York City. 888-876-5593. We're back to Robert. We were talking about Bulova, which was a perfect commercial because it was 9 o'clock, it's Bulova watch time. You knew it was for Bulova. But do you remember it mm-hmm. takes a licking and keeps on ticking? Who was that?
1: Oh, that was Timex.
0: Yes, you remembered that. Good. A lot of people remember the slogan and don't remember the company.
1: Yeah, I was a little kid back then. I remember them, though. Yeah, and another one was, this might have been local in Chicago, it was Rayco Auto Seat Covers, when you could get, and they would go, 1, 2, 3, go, let's go to Rayco. Yeah, but that was more on the radio, I think, I heard that one.
0: Yeah, and I think that that absolutely probably was a Chicago, but the company was based in New Jersey, and so I don't know if they were franchises or what, but the deal was they were in a lot of metropolitan areas, and so and that was the Rayco, Rayco. Yeah, and that was in Paterson. Yeah, so.
1: Oh, okay, Paterson, New Jersey.
0: Yeah, so I assume the commercial was done in New York, but I don't know whether they had a franchising deal or whether they were company owned.
1: Right, and of course they also had they dealt with mufflers and convertible tops and things like that too.
0: Oh, sure, and then there was Crayco. Yeah. Crayco had seat covers. Sure, there were so many things for automobiles at the time.
1: At that time,
0: and of course, Earl Scheib, any car, any color, 1995.
1: In by 9, out by 5.
0: Right. Yes. I painted a Hertz in New Orleans once. No, they didn't care.
1: Oh, wow.
0: Yeah, exactly. Returned it pink. Nobody looked, but couldn't happen today. And they're more than 1995 now.
1: I've got one more here. There was one. There was a young girl and her mother standing next to her by a stove, and she was cooking. Her mother was teaching her to cook, and her mother says, "Don't you think it needs a little salt?" And the girl says, "Mother, please, I'd rather
0: do it
1: myself."
0: Exactly. And so, what's the product?
1: Yeah, I think it was Anison or one of those. I hope I could say that over the air.
0: You're good at this. It is Anison. You're really good at this.
1: Oh yeah.
0: But there are so many of those commercials. There were great Alka-Seltzer ones too. I can't believe I ate the whole thing. Yeah.
1: With little Speedy Alka-Seltzer, the little character.
0: All of them. So,
1: when it comes to trivia, I always enjoyed that.
0: No, that's pretty good. Yeah, but those Mother Please, I'd rather do it myself. There were several settings of those, and they were all obnoxious. And And remember then Excedrin had those little vignettes, Excedrin headache, number 23.
1: Okay, Raleigh, it was good talking to you.
0: Yes, absolutely. Fun stuff. Yeah. Thanks. Appreciate it.
1: Yeah. Okay. Bye-bye.
0: All right. Yeah, commercials used to be really creative and a lot of fun. But again, I always harp on, do you remember the product? Because so many of them were terrific, but absolutely no product recall. So, good stuff. And some of the local spots, of course, were priceless, too, generally for how bad they were, but that was, right? Or repetitive. How many cities had a furniture store that was perennially closing? I mean, 20 years later, going out of business sale. They never went. I think John F. Lawhon, I think that might have been Nashville. They were going out of business for, maybe they still are, I don't know. On Channel 9 WGN TV, Tom Raper's RV World. All right, Don and Beloit, welcome to WGN Radio.
2: Hey, Raleigh.
0: What's up?
2: I'm all stuffed up a little bit.
0: Oh.
2: Sounds funny. But Did Charlie Rich and Dolly Parton, you know, do any duets that you remember?
0: No, not that I remember. Okay. Now, I can't say they never did, but not, and they both were on RCA at the same time for a while, but I can't remember any of it. But when I was doing promotion for him, he was already a big deal and she was already a big deal. So I don't even remember any, you know, shared bills or anything like that.
2: Yeah.
0: Now earlier, anything's possible, but I don't know. Of course, she was pretty well time-wise consumed with that TV show, that Merle Haggard thing.
2: Right, and he came up a different path with his jazz background.
0: Well, yeah, Merle Haggard. I should have said Merle Haggard. I didn't mean that at all. What was that? And we talked about him last night at length. Who the heck was it? The guy who she did Genie's Afraid of the Dark and had the TV show. And right now my mind has just gone blank on his name. That's terrible. Porter Wagoner. There you go.
2: Oh, right.
0: You know, she was consumed with that after Norma Jean quit because she wanted to stay married and raise a family and stuff. Dolly took over in like September 68. And that was pretty much all encompassing.
2: So. That Viola Wells, what a singer. Like, wow.
0: Oh, yeah, she's great. And, just on the label says Rhapsody. And,
2: well, Miss Rhapsody was her name.
0: Right, but it doesn't say... Right, but it doesn't say Miss Rhapsody. It says Rhapsody. No miss in front of it. So it's just on the label in capital letters, Rhapsody. And underneath it in small letters, and June Cole's Orchestra.
2: And I was wondering, who's June Cole? And you said it was someone else.
0: Oh, yeah. No, Cozy Cole was not June Cole. Two different people. But Reuben June Cole was actually his name. And he was, he played piano on that song.
2: Right. And it's a good beat.
0: Yeah. Yeah. So he was from New Jersey. And his brother was Cozy Cole. So drummer in that. And, but yeah, he may made it till like the mid 70s, actually. He was a younger brother of Cozy Cole. So he did, he did a lot of sessions for Savoy. That was New Jersey based.
2: I see.
0: So, I know a lot of the reissues and stuff like that, you'll see where it says Miss Rhapsody with Reuben Cole's Orchestra. But if you look at the original, it says Rhapsody with, and it doesn't say Reuben, with June Cole's Orchestra.
2: Right. I love the references, the World War II, of course, it's going full throttle, and her lyrics, she twists them in a way to get that GI kind of phrasing in there. I forget the exact phrase that she uses, but anyway, it's obviously a big war, big band. I love that kind of era stuff.
0: Oh, sure. And, it's interesting because she was great, but didn't really do much under her own name at all.
2: Yeah.
0: So, and she wrote it, though. And Viola Wells, and no connection to Viola Wills, who was a soul singer later.
2: And then Dorsey, these other people notice her, and she gets the big band treatment with some of the big bands.
0: Well, it was that time. Remember, this is 1944 when she recorded this. So she was, she was very well known at that time. So, sure.
2: And then there was a film about her, the documentary. I would love to watch that.
0: Really?
2: Who did? I think I saw it. And she gets her career revives in the 60s and 70s. She goes to the Harlem Blues and Jazz Club in the 70s.
0: Here we go. Okay, I'm looking for the documentary. And, there's a picture from 1945.
2: Count Basie Orchestra.
0: Yeah, let's see. I think, by the way, what I was reading here is, of course, this is Wikipedia. They're confusing two different artists, so I won't even comment. But I'll check it out. She was
2: something called the New Jersey Women's History. There was a French documentary in 1975.
0: Okay. All right.
2: Yeah, that's worth looking up. I'll try to find it.
0: Yeah, and I would, yeah, New Jersey Women's History. Here we go. And I would wonder if that is on YouTube or not. It may be.
2: Oh, right. Sure.
0: Yeah, that's where I think I'd look for it first.
2: Yeah.
0: All right. Good deal.
2: Well, listen, thanks for playing my songs, as usual.
0: Happy to do it.
2: Awesome stuff. We'll talk to you next time, Raleigh.
0: Okay, good. Okay, bye.
2: Good night.
0: All right, so 888-876-5593. No, didn't see it. Like I said, I think they are confusing her in the Wikipedia entry. But then again, maybe not. Who knows? Fran is in Austin. Fran, welcome back to WGN Radio. How are you?
3: I'm doing pretty good.
0: Good.
3: You were just talking about headache commercials, and I was wanting to I would like to request Headaches by Alan Sherman.
0: Oh yes. Okay, that's a wonderful choice.
3: And I was thinking of that. I mean, that used to be one of my, you know, especially when I was a little kid, you know, and my mother would be trying to be, you know, or my grandmother would try to be overprotective and do stuff. I'm like, Mother, please, I'd rather do it myself.
0: Yeah.
3: And here I was, you know, like, oh, I don't know, 4, 5, 6, something like that.
0: Right,
3: you know,
0: right.
3: Just a little kid. And I'm like, Mother, please.
0: Yeah, I don't know. I was pretty impressed that Robert remembered it was Anacin. Most of those taglines, I never can remember the product.
3: Yeah, I did remember Anacin, and I remember the Excedrin one. I think it was like now I can't remember what it was, but anyway, I think at the time we said it, Excedrin. Oh, Excedrin headache number. Yeah, of
0: yes,
3: course you can remember that.
0: Yes, right, right. Yeah,
3: and.
0: I know there's one, I don't know what they were talking about, but he like a Strasbourg goose. And I thought, where the hell does that come into it?
3: So. And, yeah, speaking of headaches, I was talking to, I got on the paratransit today to go to my physical therapy. And, of course, I got one of those wonderful ProMaster buses.
0: Oh, God.
3: So I asked the driver, you know, I always, when we're walking out there, I say, are you in a ProMaster? And he said, yes, I am, and you need the ramp, right? And he said,
0: yeah.
3: Yes. And I got on the bus, and he said, oh, you're riding with a whole bunch of ProMaster lovers here. And he said, I'm being sarcastic, of course.
0: Right.
3: And, I mean, there were about 4 of us on the bus, and we were all just slamming that thing, you know, and they want to put, like, where I was sitting, they have wheelchair apparatus underneath that, and they wanted to put another wheelchair in there, and the drivers are protesting that because it's such a tight fit, and people can't, if I get on a bus and I try to get through and they've got 3 wheelchairs on there, I'm going to have to sidestep and try, you know, my best to get through without stepping on them. And then I would have to step up that big step in the back.
0: Yeah.
3: And so they're not doing that. And 2 of the drivers that I've spoken to recently have had doctor's notes saying that they cannot drive those. One of them, it did something to her knees, I guess because they don't have much space up there or something, and you know, her knees were affected, and she had the doctor wrote her a note, says she cannot drive those. And there have been, I guess, 2 or 3 that I know of, just from, you know, with this other driver was saying today, and the driver I was riding today, he's been driving for Cap Metro for well over 20 years. And he's seen a lot of the changes. And there's one thing that really is, the air conditioners never work on those things.
0: Oh, God. Well, this is what they get when they're saving money.
3: Right. And so I found out not only can they cannot work on, their people cannot work on the air conditioners on the Pro Max because they're under some kind of warranty. So their people can't work on them or they mess up the warranty.
0: Yeah.
3: And their rule, and this is ridiculous, if the inside of the bus is at least 20 degrees cooler than it is outside,
0: then it's air conditioned.
3: That's
0: no,
3: fine.
0: No, I'm sorry. Yeah. We'll flip over all the cards. This is unacceptable.
3: Yeah. You know, I've gone on, well, you know, most of the drivers will, the other buses have a little better air conditioning and they'll put it on. But then, of course, that's hard because there are other people, some people, when I'm comfortable, everybody else is too cold.
0: Right, you know? Right, so, right, know. Yeah. No, you won't please everybody, but the idea of just a blanket if it's 20 degrees cooler is just fine. Now, with four people in that bus who felt the way you did, couldn't you rally them together? You know, I mean, there's action
3: that's
0: in numbers.
3: That's what I was trying to do because I got a number for the Coalition for People with Disabilities.
0: Uh-huh.
3: And I called, and I believe they will call me back. I talked to a volunteer.
0: Good.
3: You know, and she said that, you know, she said, I will leave a message. So, you know, but I was telling the people on there, and one of them's been riding half metro buses for as long as I have.
0: Yeah.
3: And then I found out how they pad their wheelchair numbers. Because in order to get these wonderful buses, they have to have so many people in wheelchairs. So this one woman that I was riding with today, she was telling me that she was in a wheelchair for a while and then she was out of the wheelchair. Mm-hmm. And they kept putting her as a wheelchair
0: right.
3: person.
0: Right, because they wanted to,
3: and,
0: of course.
3: Yeah, and so they wouldn't change her, you know, they wouldn't change her profile.
0: Right.
3: And the only reason that matters is because, you know, you have more options of the buses you can take.
0: Right.
3: And that's one of the reasons, one of the drivers told me that I should get a doctor's note saying that I can't take ProMasters.
0: Right.
3: And I said, no, I don't want to do that because
0: then it's less buses from which to choose.
3: Right. And if I'm kind of worried about getting my name too mixed up in this because being blind is not enough for eligibility.
0: Oh, that's crazy.
3: So, you know, every couple of years we have to go through a recertification process.
0: Right.
3: And, of course, you know, now with the rheumatoid arthritis and other things, but, you know, I used to have to get a note saying that I had anxiety issues and could not take fixed route.
0: Okay. That's
3: buses.
0: Good.
3: You know, I had to do it that way, and then I also, you know, I'm not. I have a problem crossing streets and
0: right.
3: things. I can get anywhere as long as I don't have to cross a street.
0: Yeah, right, exactly.
3: But you know, I just have to. I can cross streets with Gary, but by myself,
0: right.
3: I'm like, oh my God,
0: right.
3: And especially now with the people the way they drive plus the quiet cars.
0: Oh, the quiet cars especially. Oh my dear God, yes.
3: And then in our area we have one of those roundabouts. Well, how in the heck
0: don't you love that? Hang on a minute, don't go away, stay where you are. Yes, more Capital Metro horror stories I'm sure are coming up, but right now we'll do this on WGN Radio. And this will take us up to news maybe, or close. I mean, if I got a couple minutes, I'll use them, whatever. Okay. Yeah, I think so. Yeah. Thanks.

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More memories, more music, your requests coming up on WGN Radio.

aspirin commercials give me headaches. Just when I'm feeling chipper as you please, that's when they show me all my sinus cavities. Headaches, headaches.

0: WGN Radio. I'm Raleigh James. Well, there it is for a friend. That's Headaches. That's from My Son the Nut, 1963, Alan Sherman on Warner Brothers. And obviously the whistling was kind of a pimp on the Ted Weems original 1930 hit where Elmo Tanner did the whistling. And he wasn't on this one as far as that goes. As for the kid, Mommy Can't You Keep Daddy's Car Out of the Driveway, that was Tom Greenlee, who was a child actor at the time. All right, so back to Fran. Uh-oh.
1: I love that line. Can't you keep Daddy's car out of the driveway?
0: Yeah, right, exactly. I wonder what ever happened to little Tom Greenlee. I should look that up.
1: Oh, yeah. I love Alan Sherman. And what was the woman's name that he did? Sarah Shockman, and Harry Bachman.
0: Right, on My Son, the Folk Singer.
1: Yeah.
0: Yeah.
1: Yeah, I used to have all those albums.
0: Oh, yeah.
1: And I got to get them again or find them on CD or something, but I used to have all those, and I've memorized them all pretty much.
0: Oh, sure.
1: But let's see, there was something else I was going to say about Metro Access, but I forgot. But anyway, I guess I'll go on to, I just got a couple of things to say. I was so sorry about Dolly Parton, and one thing, a lot of people can have wonderful, strong voices and all of that, but when she sang, oh man, she put her heart into it.
0: Oh, absolutely.
1: I mean, you could hear the emotion. I love singers like that. I don't like I don't like Whitney Houston's version of I Will Always Love You. I prefer the Dolly Parton, because the Whitney Houston, although she has a good voice, you think, oh, that's a good voice.
0: Yeah.
1: When Dolly Parton sings it, it's like, this woman is heartbroken.
0: Yeah, right. She puts soul into it, literally.
1: Yeah. And, and it's not all this soup. I call it vocal gingerbread.
0: Right.
1: Where, you show up and do all your swoopty swirly things and stuff like that. I mean, I always think it should be more about the song than about all of that. But that's just me. I know a lot of people love all that stuff.
0: Yeah.
1: But,
0: She definitely was. She was definitely an original. You could pick her voice out of a crowd probably faster than anybody else recorded.
1: Oh yeah. And I was surprised to hear some of that stuff that she recorded. What, she was 13?
0: Yeah. That one that they went down to Louisiana to record. Yeah. Well,
1: wow,
0: and
1: that was just.
0: Yeah, I played one of them that I played last night was a real weird. So I accidentally played it twice, and now I can't even think of the name of it. That's terrible. I didn't mean to play it twice. But when I was doing the replay, I'm like, damn, I played that twice. Yeah, it wasn't God Who Made Honky Tonk Angels. And when she recorded that, she was probably 14, maybe. And 15 thereabouts. It was a budget label, Somerset, that did it on a compilation, like all these different female artists doing all these different country standards. And then what happened was when she started to get a lot of notoriety, Starday bought it. They leased the master and released it as a single in 1970. And I'm sure that she just cringed. But, nothing you can do about it.
1: Right. But, that song cracks me up because Johnny Cash on his Folsom Prison Blues album is doing that same melody. Of course, that's right. All through country music. It wasn't God Who Made Honk. But he did, I Was Flushed from the Bathroom of Your Heart.
0: Oh, I love it. That's perfect.
1: I was washed down the sink of your conscience in the theater of your love. I lost my part.
0: Yeah, I'll tell you, I'm aware of that. And actually, that was on that Folsom Prison album. Jack Clement wrote that.
1: Oh, that's hilarious.
0: Yeah, garbage disposal of your dream, shafted up the elevator of your future. And yeah, that was Jack Clement.
1: Oh, wow.
0: Yeah, absolutely.
1: As you know, I love songs like that.
0: Oh, yeah, great. Nothing beats great lyrics.
1: Oh, I know. And sometimes even if I don't agree with them, I love them.
0: Well, that's what I'm saying. But, I mean, like, I loved Barry Boys by the Chad Mitchell Trio. Well, I was totally against everything they were singing, but it was just, you know, great lyrics.
1: Oh, it's just like, you know, and of course I, you know, kind of agree with it. But, of course, I was young at that time, but... the other one I like is Draft Dodger.
0: Absolutely. Phil Oakes. Yeah. I'm just a typical American boy from a typical American town. I believe in God and Senator Dodd and keeping old Castro down. But when it came on time to serve, I knew better dead than red. But when this is what I said. Sarge, I'm only 18. I got a ruptured spleen and I always carry a purse. I got eyes like a bat and my feet are flat and my asthma's getting worse. Think of my career and my sweetheart dear and
1: my poor
0: old invalid aunt. Besides, ain't no fool. I'm going to school and I'm working at the defense plant. Yeah, right. Exactly. I had Chow and Lye. Yeah, we could go on.
1: Oh, the song I love by Phil Oakes that reminds me so much of Austin, and I, of course, wouldn't ask you to play it because it's very political, but Love Me, I'm a Liberal.
0: Oh, absolutely.
1: And have you ever heard that one?
0: Yeah, and there's a lot of Phil, again, you know, I disagreed with everything the man ever stood for, but I thought Small Circle of Friends was just a piece of art, you know.
1: Oh, I love Small Circle of Friends.
0: Smoking and marijuana is more fun than drinking beer. Yeah, exactly. So, yeah. Yeah.
1: I would agree with that.
0: Yeah. I actually wouldn't know about either. That's really sad,
1: know,
0: but true.
1: I know.
0: Oh,
1: well,
0: God.
1: You know, hey, that's okay.
0: Yeah.
1: Nothing wrong with that.
0: Well, if you grow up a sick kid, the last thing you ever want to do is take anything that's going to alter you in any way, you know?
1: Oh, I mean, of course.
0: My acting out was not taking the drugs, you know?
1: Yeah, right. Yeah, well, you know, I can definitely understand that. Oh, I remember the other point I was trying to make about, the street crossings here.
0: Yeah.
1: Austin loves their bike lanes.
0: Don't they, though? Yes.
1: And we hate them. Gary, who is a very good street crosser, and he can't cross streets in our neighborhood because the bike lanes throw his timing totally off.
0: Oh, I can see that.
1: It just is, you know, it's just ridiculous. And
0: law of unintended consequence. And there's Austin that prides itself of, you know, being so totally inclusive in all these things. And, well, whoops, guess again.
1: Yeah. Love Me, I'm a Liberal.
0: Yeah. All right. I will see if I have that on this computer. I will play that.
1: Okay. Yeah. I thought that might be too political and you wouldn't want to play it.
0: But, no, but again you know. for lyrics, like I play Draft Dodger Drag, you know, and I play Small Circle of Friends. And I play Barry's Boys, you know, where the bright young men who want to go back to 1910 were Barry's Boys.
1: 1910.
0: Right. Where the kids who agree to be social without security were Barry's Boys.
1: Barry's Boys.
0: Right.
1: Yeah.
0: You know, and
1: I love that.
0: Again, it's the antithesis of how I think, but great lyrics are great lyrics.
1: Oh, so. Yeah. It's like there's a group called The Foreman, and I love them.
0: Uh-huh.
1: And I think you played something of theirs once on your Friday night show after the show was over and you played songs that you just liked.
0: Yeah.
1: And I think you played one of theirs, and, you know, I was kind of surprised. But anyway.
0: Yeah. They were more recent, by the way. They were like 1990s, really. That was Roy Zimmerman's group. Yeah.
1: And I'm trying to think of the other one I like that are kind of in that vein. Of course, the Austin Lounge Lizards can go that way.
0: Yes. So, you know, I don't have to agree with the sentiments to enjoy a great lyric.
1: Right. Yeah. Me either. You know. Although some of those I do agree with. Right. But, you know. Hey.
0: All right. Well, good deal. Good to talk to you.
1: Okay,
0: thanks.
1: All right.
0: Goodbye.
1: Talk to you later.
0: All right,
1: bye.
0: So 888-876-5593. A lot more requests to play, including three from Lisa and Joliet, and there's some from you, too. And we've got, Don and Beloit. Well, I think we talked to Don, actually, and we talked to Fran, and we've got Cindy and Lisa and Soroya. All right, Soroya is up late. We'll get there next on WGN Radio.

0: WGN Radio. I'm Raleigh James. And, well, Lisa and Joliet wanted to hear the Shepherd Sisters. They really were sisters. They were kids at the time, obviously, four of them, suburban Cincinnati, Middletown, Ohio. And, home of a Ruth Lyons 50-50 Club and every other venue. But I don't know how they got involved with Morty Craft, but they did. And first, he had him on his Melba label, and then he had him on his Lance label. In fact, Alone, which was a medley of their hit, really, came out on Lance in 1957. It was a national hit, so much so that Mercury signed them. And in fact, Mercury re-released Alone, but tried a number of other things too, such notables as Eatin' Pizza, I am not making that up, and Heart and Soul and other things. And I think they were on Warwick for a while, and even Big Top, and nothing happened. Eventually Atlantic, and you know, I don't know anymore. But that's a medley of their hit there, and that's the one that Lisa wanted to hear, and now she has. 888-876-5593-8888-Raleigh. All right, so Soraya in Detroit, what keeps you up at night?
1: Menopause.
0: Oh, God, I'm so sorry.

0: Yeah, well, I turned 50 this year, so it's time for that stuff. So I don't sleep, and I thought, well, I could call the rock star.
1: Yeah, absolutely. Well, it's good to hear from you. Sorry you're going through this.
0: Oh, well, it is what it is, and that's okay. It's all right. But I thought about Dolly Parton when she passed, because I remember you introducing me to so many great old country songs on your old show, around 2014, and you played Dumb Blonde by Dolly Parton, which is incredible.
1: Yes. Yeah.
0: So I was thinking about, go ahead, I'm sorry.
1: Something she recorded around that time for Mercury was something that Ray Stevens wrote and produced, Busy Signal, which I played last night.
0: Oh, I'm sorry, I missed that. That's a great one.
1: Yeah. So, yes.
0: Bigger hits are great, but Dolly was just an overall great person from what I've read about.
1: Absolutely.
0: And seen online. And funny. I was watching clips of her today. She's so funny.
1: Yeah, well, yeah, she was. She was truly hilarious. And I know they've had a lot of clips. I saw she was on some show, and I'm trying to think of the setup, but it basically, she said how much she, loved dressing up and doing all this stuff. And so she said, well, if I was a guy, I'd be a drag queen because I just love this stuff. And I could see her in that
0: perfect.
1: Part. Yeah.
0: Yeah. I heard the thing, too. Some lady asked her, how long does it take to get your hair done? And she's like, I don't know. I'm not with my hair when it gets done.
1: Exactly.
0: I was dying. I'm like, oh, this lady's really funny. And then she was saying some stuff on Letterman I didn't catch. It's just, and then right after that, we lose Tim Curry.
1: What?
0: Tim Curry passed.
1: Oh, yes, I did know Tim Curry, absolutely. And I was talking about that with John over dinner because that was such a sensation that Top 40 stations used to host every Friday night at midnight the Rocky Horror Picture Show movie that they'd show incessantly. And I remember in Jacksonville I had to host that. But after that, about, 78 or 79, I went around to other cities just to see. And the lines were different in other cities. They weren't, some of them were the same, but there was one where they were, when they were viewing the entire gallery, and in Ohio, somebody shouted, Cleveland City Council, and that became just huge. It was the only place it was used, but so the lines were a little different.
0: That's hilarious. I went in my junior year of high school.
1: Okay.
0: Went to a production at, the movie at Lakeside Mall, which doesn't exist anymore. None of what I did anymore at 50 exists anymore. You know this feeling, right?
1: Oh, absolutely. Yes, I know this feeling, of course.
0: So I was part of the production where we could still throw rice and bread, and you had to know the lines. And my friend who got me in it was a year older, and she prepped me for it. She's like, okay, you got to learn these lines. And I'm like, really?
1: Oh, yeah, you absolutely have to. Hang on a minute. Don't go away. Stay where you are. You do have to learn lines. And again, depending on the city, the lines changed. All right, so we'll get back to Soroya. We got Lisa. We got Cindy. We got you on WGN Radio.
2: 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I'm David Jennings. 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

0: WGN Radio. I'm Raleigh James. Beach music at its finest, The Occasions. Yeah, originally on North State, a little North Carolina label. That was Donnie Weaver's group. Guy worked for Carolina Power and Light, actually. Played bass and sung lead on that. And started to get big. ABC picked it up. It was big. They booked him on tours, and that was when the hilarity began, because the promoters thought they were black. Well, it was a shock to The Occasions, too, some of the place they were booked, but ultimately music won out. So we're talking to Soroya in Detroit, who is up late tonight, and yes, going through the change. And so what else is happening?
1: Oh, well, hey, I was cracking up listening to that song.
0: Oh, yeah.
1: I know about that song.
0: Oh,
1: yeah. Thank you.
0: Yeah, no, that was actually a pretty big hit. It's the only thing they ever hit with. And they do. They sound pretty black. And so I know they're booked into the Apollo. And the promoter almost fell over when they walked in, you know, because here were, you know, these five Southern white boys.
1: Yeah, it's funny on another level, as you well know. It's hilarious.
0: Yeah.
1: So anyway, talking about Tim Curry. So the first time I saw that, I was on the fence about who I was in high school. So I went to this production. I'm like, oh my God, there are options?
0: Yeah.
1: I don't know. I had no idea.
0: Wow.
1: So like Rocky Horror was a huge thing for me, like, because it kind of awakened that. And then there was a guy in my class who had the pride rings on a string. And I'm like, what is that? And he's like, you can't have them. I'm like, what do you mean I can't have them? Is that the scene? This is like 92, 93.
0: Yeah.
1: He's like, you can't have them. I'm like, but they're Remo and I love them and they're in our dog chain. He's like, you cannot have them, Soroya. So of course I went and bought some because I could.
0: Right.
1: Because, and I was wearing them. And he's like, you do not understand what you're saying.
0: Right. Exactly. And you didn't.
1: I had no clue. But by the time I was late senior year, early college, I was like, oh. Oh, I understand now. I'm like, I get it. And he's like, yeah.
0: Right.
1: So the Tim Curry thing hit me in a different way than Dolly. I mean, I always love Dolly. I'm a rockabilly girl. You know this about me. And Dolly's iconic.
0: Oh, yeah.
1: But Tim Curry is iconic in his own way. For a lot of us gay folk, he was huge for us.
0: Oh, absolutely.
1: Really,
0: and, you know, like many people, he fell into that accidentally. He was a stage actor, and originally that was a stage play. But, you know, I'll tell you, I was relieved when I saw he passed, because he had a really bad ischemic stroke in 2012.
1: He did.
0: And it was so bad that usually with ischemic strokes, unlike hemorrhagic, you don't usually expect that there's going to have to be a craniotomy and you have to go into the brain. But they did with him, and they had to relieve, because there were a couple of clots that were blocking blood to the brain. So this was a very gnarly thing, and he never recovered. So,
1: he didn't, but you know what I loved about him? He was always, before then, he was always so private about his personal life, which was great.
0: Yeah.
1: Because it also reinforced the whole thing with the LBG, the community at the time. It was a thing. Like, he was so iconic. And honestly, Raleigh, I agree, I'm glad he passed, but and to piggyback on that before I get off this call, Dolly was absolutely a huge advocate for gay rights, too.
0: Oh, big time. Absolutely big time. Yeah, Dolly was just good through and through, and she wouldn't have cared what your orientation was, what your color was, what your background was. That just didn't matter to her in the least, and it showed that it wasn't fake. That was really Dolly.
1: And it was really cool, too, because I saw something today where she was talking about something, and she's like, are you really a Christian if you don't believe these values, if you don't love everybody? And I'm like, oh my God, I'm like, this is what the world needs more of. So in a way, I'm sad she passed.
0: Yeah.
1: But in a way, all the social media, it's united so many people racially and with sexuality. It's a huge thing that way.
0: Well, it is. And, you know, she'd battled, you know, kidney stones forever and autoimmune crap forever. But when they made the cancer diagnosis after her husband passed, you know, sadly, it wasn't going to get better. So for her sake, I am very glad that she is in a much better place. She deserves it.
1: Me too. And thank you for putting me ahead of the pack, Raleigh. I appreciate it. And I'll call you back as soon as I can.
0: Yeah, well, no, good luck. Hopefully you'll get some sleep. But believe me, I totally relate, because when they took out my thyroid gland when I was, you know, 13 years old, I went through all that stuff. And I remember so vividly, I would talk to these women in their 50s and stuff, and they're fanning themselves. And I'm talking, oh, night sweats, aren't they the worst? And, you know, I mean, just, well, yeah, hilarious. I could relate to everything they went through. The difference is, it never stopped. So I relate totally.
1: Oh, God, you've had it your whole life, and that's terrible.
0: Yep.
1: As a vampire you are, I will not reveal your true age. I'm good with that.
0: No, you just live with it. After a while, you just live with it. But I can, believe me, whatever your symptom is, I've had it, I have it, I understand.
1: Oh, man, much love to you and John. Right. Robbie.
0: Okay,
1: talk to you soon.
0: Okay, bye.
1: Right,
0: yeah,
1: bye.
0: Between that and the other thing they don't tell you, the psychogenic itching. Yeah, and I didn't realize till recently, I'm always itching. So, yeah, apparently not everybody does. All right, 888-876-5593 is 8888. Raleigh, we got Lisa in Dundee here in a moment and Cindy in Chicago. And, yes, there's room for you on WGN Radio.

0: WGN Radio. I'm Riley James, and it's Donald Woods and the Velairs. And, you know, most of the time when you're talking Donald Woods, he did A Death of an Angel, which was banned because people thought the kids were going to commit suicide or what have you. And usually that's all you get when you talk Donald Woods. And there was so much more. He was originally a member of the Medallions. You have Vernon Green's group, You Betcha, and did a lot of doo-wop and was, a fixture in the L.A. Bel Air, in the L.A. Doo-wop scene as far as that goes. And I just thought he was terrific. And he also did a number of other things too. He wrote jingles and all that stuff, so he was around. But it was Stan in Dearborn who had requested that, and I thought, yeah, there's that's absolutely worth playing. You betcha. All right, so 888-876-5593. Lisa in Dundee, welcome back to WGN Radio. How are you feeling, Lisa?
1: You know what? I feel great.
0: Yay! Oh, that's so good. Yay!
1: I know. Everything seems to be just coming along, and I actually got out of the house yesterday, and I went to the hair salon
0: for
1: the first time since November of last year.
0: Whoa!
1: And I know, and I treated myself, and I feel really good. My breathing is so much better, and I'm...
0: Oh, good.
1: I'm keeping up with my physical therapy. I've got a whole routine now where I do it every day, and
0: Yay.
1: It just seems to be helping. So,
0: yes.
1: Yeah.
0: Well, that's excellent.
1: I'm feeling good.
0: Good.
1: Yeah,
0: I'm so glad.
1: Yeah, thank you. But I just wanted to tell you what I really liked about Dolly Parton is the fact that she never took herself too serious.
0: Oh, of course.
1: She was the first one to joke about anything of, you know, about her, physically, anything.
0: Right.
1: Which quiets everybody else down from, you know, doing it.
0: Sure.
1: And, you know, I've been watching a lot of clips where she's on the talk shows and everything, and she's just so funny, and I just loved her. She reminds me a little bit of Betty White in the fact that everybody loved her.
0: Yeah, I can see that. Yeah.
1: It's just something else, but and I agree with Fran. I like her version of "I Will Always Love You" much better than
0: Light
1: Whitney
0: Years.
1: Houston.
0: Light Years,
1: much better.
0: You know, I don't.
1: Although ever since you told me it was about Porter Wagner,
0: it is.
1: Made me feel a little bit funny, but yeah, there's so much more heart and soul into her song, you know.
0: Oh, you betcha. So, and she did write some great lyrics. Absolutely,
1: she really did.
0: Yeah. Yeah.
1: And coming from, you know, nothing and all, you know, but, and I was really surprised yesterday when you played that song by her sister. It sounded just like
0: doesn't
1: her.
0: It? Well, and, you know, Stella is a great gal. She's still alive. And sadly, because she sounds so much like Dolly, I'm sure that's exactly why she didn't have much of a career. You know, she,
1: I would think.
0: Yeah, she probably had 10 or 15 records that charted, but no real big hits. But I loved that Standard Line number one. I was hoping that would be a hit. I played the hell out of it in 77. So it didn't help.
1: When you played it yesterday, I thought for sure it was Dolly Parton until you mentioned it was her sister.
0: Yeah, it was that Stella.
1: Yeah.
0: And and she's a lovely gal too. She certainly didn't have you know, Dolly's presence or charisma, but she wasn't attempting to. It is great. And you know, Dolly made no apologies for her beginnings in Sevierville, and she started, of course, the book giveaway because her father was illiterate. And but as she is always quick to point out, that didn't mean he was stupid. They all were very street smart in their own way. 12 kids, so it's tough all the way around. But she did, in many ways, have a charmed life. And she and Carl were just perfect for each other.
1: They really were. That was a love story.
0: Yes.
1: And I love the story you told yesterday about what she did for Porter Wagner, where she bought up all her this,
0: and gave it to him back. I know.
1: And gave it to him back. Yeah. I mean, she's just...
0: Yeah. I never... By the way, I never would have done that. So, yeah, she was more of a person than me.
1: I don't think too many people would have.
0: No, but she did. And I know her gifts keep on giving. I believe that she has willed her house. It's like an $80 million house there or something, something really expensive. And of course, they built it in the 70s, but it's worth a lot now. And that's going to be for a children's home of some sort. So that's
1: great.
0: Yeah, she gave that away as a charitable deal. And she gave a lot of money to Miley Cyrus, who was her godchild. And other people as well. So because she didn't have any kids, as far as that goes, and I'm sure everybody in her family did well, and a lot of them worked for her over the years. But each and every one of them, you know, was put in an honest day's work. I didn't know any slouches in that family.
1: No, you couldn't with 12 kids or whatever it was, and that small house, and just something else. But anyway, that was sad, but she's, you know, like you said, she's...
0: And she did it on her terms.
1: Left a legacy.
0: And what was really good is she ardently didn't want the cancer diagnosis out there. And
1: no, she didn't.
0: She managed to, you know, everybody who knew respected that because it didn't come out until after she passed. And, you know, it's basically less than a year since Carl died, and Carl's death was tough all the way around for her. She's a caregiver. She got out as easy as she could, so to speak, and hopefully is enjoying the hell out of herself now on the other side.
1: They were showing clips today of her saying, you know, addressing the you know, her fans, do I look sick? You know, I'm not sick. And of course she was. And
0: right.
1: Then they showed her last public appearance. She could barely walk. She was being held up by, you know, somebody, a guy on each side of her, but she still had her high heels on, and, you know, she was Dolly Parton to the very end.
0: Oh, yeah, and those heels are amazing. They were, you know, because she's only like 5 feet tall, but they were not only 6-inch heels, but they were 6-inch heels on platform shoes. So, John said, how the hell did she walk? I don't know. Some people do. But with Carl was diagnosed with Alzheimer's, you know, about 5-6 years ago. So, you know, she really was a dedicated caregiver for him, and she cut back on touring for all that stuff, too. So it was not easy for her.
1: No, I can imagine. And I've been through that with my father, so I know that it's tough.
0: It is, so, and in many ways tougher for the caregiver. It's
1: absolutely.
0: Just heartbreaking.
1: I mean, the first time my dad looked at me, he was living here, and he looked at me and he said, what was your name again?
0: Yeah.
1: I was like, oh boy, that goes right, that hits right in the heart.
0: Oh, yeah.
1: But, you know, you just have to go into their universe, you know, you just have to.
0: Right. And there's so much we don't know, like we've talked about before. Yeah. I did, after I talked about that on the air one night, I did start going through some of those near-death experience kind of videos to find out if anybody had talked about Alzheimer's. And there were a few, actually. And, you know, the consensus, if there was one, that they were straddling both universes, you know, that they were outside their body and in at the same time. So, but even so, I can't imagine the stark terror of that diagnosis, of knowing where it's going when you're still cognitive enough to know that. And
1: in my dad's case, his mother had it. So he was her caregiver, and he watched all the stages with her. And then when he started to slip a little, he knew what was happening. He you know, and it's very scary. And after a while, it's not so hard on them because they don't remember, but it's...
0: Well, we don't think, you know,
1: but
0: who knows?
1: Hard on the people left behind.
0: Oh, it's horrible. It's absolutely horrible.
1: Yeah.
0: The one thing that's interesting, I've heard this from many people, is, and maybe this happened in your life too, is that many times right before death, there's a moment of lucidity where the individual is very aware suddenly, and then they pass.
1: Yeah, that's true. I mean, I remember it was about 3 days before my dad passed, and I was able to have a really good conversation with him, and I just came out and told him it was okay for him, you know,
0: to go.
1: Right. And I named all his children, and I said, we're all well, you know, you took very good care of us, and you know, and he just looked like he, you know, really understood me, touched my faith, and you know, so I think, and then I think, you know, eventually they They have to just release, you know.
0: Right, and they slip away. But that moment of lucidity seems like it's almost a hallmark. It seems in
1: right.
0: every case, and it usually foretells that the end is pretty much imminent. But the fact that they can come out of it is a gift in many ways.
1: Yes, absolutely.
0: Yeah,
1: right.
0: And I sure wish, you know, of all the things we study, I sure wish we'd find out what the heck is really going on with that. Of course, it's so nebulous, it's not fully diagnosed until after death if you do an autopsy.
1: Exactly.
0: But, you know, what's causing this and who's more prevalent to get it and what can you do and all that, because it, as we all...
1: And is it genetic? You
0: right,
1: know, like
0: is
1: my,
0: it? Yeah.
1: My dad's mother had it.
0: Right.
1: And he had it. Now, none of us have it yet, not yeah. wood, but... You
0: well,
1: know,
0: and if it is genetic, that may be one factor. There may be a trigger that's not genetic, that if you have the genetic markers, it triggers it. You know, in other words, it's a combination of things.
1: I always thought it was from, my dad had a, he died when he was 76, but when he was 70, he had a triple bypass.
0: Uh-huh.
1: And I always wondered if it was the... anesthesia.
0: You know, I wouldn't be surprised about that.
1: Oh, yeah.
0: We're in the news. Hang on a minute. Don't go away. Stay where you are.
1: Okay.
0: All right. And we'll pick it up after the news right here on WGN Radio. Well, I know I blew the news. I blew the entire break. Sorry about that. I said, I know I blew the news. I blew the entire break. Sorry about that. Okay, good.

0: WGN Radio. I'm Raleigh James. Yes, the Beatles, 1964 on VJ. Yeah, that was their lucky day. As far as that goes, we've told that story a lot. But anyway, it was Lisa in Joliet who wanted to hear Ask Me Why, which, of course, was not only on Introducing the Beatles, but also 45 with Anna on the flip side. All right, so we were talking with Lisa in Dundee until the news so rudely interrupted me. So carry on, Lisa.
1: Well, we were just talking about how I thought it was the anesthesia that my dad went through that may have triggered this.
0: I believe that.
1: Alzheimer's, yeah.
0: You know, it's somewhat old wives' tales, maybe, but I've always thought that general anesthesia, particularly when you're older, is the absolute worst thing that can happen to you. Avoid it at all costs. That's my belief.
1: Yeah, I mean, if you're talking about the brain and you're, you know, it's got to be affect it somehow.
0: Oh, it clearly does, and you see that very often when people have gone through through general anesthesia for some surgery for a few hours or whatever, that very often it's a month or two before they're fully grounded again, if you will. I remember that after my adopted mom had one of those surgeries, and I went and saw her, she was telling me that she had lunch with someone who had died like 20 years earlier, it's exactly what to expect, and for most people, they somewhat come out of it. But I say somewhat because increasingly we're finding out that the declines are more real than medical science has been giving them credit for. So I think it's always good if it's anything elective, that if you're older, that you think twice and get a lot of research before you make a decision. And I'm also a big believer in anesthesiologists. And very often most of their cost is not covered by insurance. I don't care. It's the best money you'll ever spend.
1: That's right. That's right. Yeah, I noticed that when I had my surgery, it was a month ago, when I first got home, I couldn't find my words, and I, everything is so much better now, but yeah, it's terrible.
0: Yeah, and I think as time goes on, they'll find out more and more. You know, I say they call it the practice of medicine because we're still practicing, and in many ways, we're in the dark ages about all of this stuff.
1: But, I mean, I wonder if people would donate their bodies or their brains after they die, you know, that had Alzheimer's, if that would, you know, help with some research or something.
0: I hope that some have. I'm sure that that's been solicited. I'd be surprised if it wasn't. But whether or not we'll find out that most, post-mortem, I don't know. It's And then there's the body-mind connection. There's so many things involved, so many layers of this that we're clueless. We're just, as a species walking Earth,
1: options,
0: clueless.
1: Like with Parkinson's, that's a big umbrella. There's so many other things underneath it that it could be, and...
0: Yeah. Well, right. And that's another thing. People who have been treated for one thing for years and it was actually mimicking an underlying cause. So to treat symptoms instead of disorders, they're it's problematic. We've come so far in many ways, but we're nowhere in other ways. So,
1: time will tell, I guess.
0: Right. And it requires all of us to basically take it into our own hands to make the decisions on our own. Medical advice and all that. But at this day and age, I'm not saying consult Dr. Google and believe it. There's enough information out there that you can become an informed patient. And I think that that's mandatory these days.
1: Mm-hmm. I agree. All right. Well, I'll let other callers.
0: Yeah, I'm so glad you're sounding great, and I'm so glad you're feeling good.
1: Thank you. Yeah.
0: All right. Thanks. Appreciate
1: it.
0: Okay. Bye.
1: Talk soon. Okay,
0: yes.
1: Bye.
0: All right. So 888-876-5593-8888. Raleigh, Cindy is in Chicago. All right, Cindy, welcome back to WGN Radio.
2: Yeah, everyone was talking. Well, I have a few things to talk about, but everyone was talking about the commercials.
0: Yeah.
2: Everyone would like this, it's really great, the PBS special about, it was from the 50s, 60s, 70s, about the marketing people the advertising people and how they stole the contracts from the New York people. It was just really, it was great. It was all about commercials from when you were a child, how they were, how they made them. Mm-hmm. It was on. I think it was on last winter on PBS.
0: Yeah, are you talking about the real Mad Men and Women of Madison Avenue? I think that's what they called it. It was a PBS documentary last year, and mostly like DDB. They were talking about DDB, which is Doyle Dane Birnbach changing advertising. Like, yeah, okay, yeah, that was it. It was called The Real Mad Men and Women of Madison Avenue.
2: Yeah, that it was just really cool. It was really cool.
0: Yeah, you can watch that. You can watch that online.
2: If anyone wants to, I saw it twice already. But the reason I had called, I didn't really have anything big to talk about, but just call up. But anyhow, just at the end of WGN News, they said that prices are going up for common paper products by 50%.
0: Okay.
2: And then the other thing I wanted to talk about was I'm going to the Village of Norwich to talk to them tomorrow about it. I'm not going to call them, but that new Norwich store that took over Butera Shop and Save.
0: Okay.
2: Now, this is the second or third week I've gone there, and this week it was oranges that were supposed to be on sale for navel oranges for 99 cents a pound, and you get in there and it says $1.99.
0: Ah.
2: So, and you probably would say, well, talk to the manager, but I don't know those people. And what happened at Target in Norwich, like about 2 years ago, the prices would say one thing in the aisle, and then you'd get to the register.
0: Yes, and they'd be different. Yes.
2: And the guy complained about it, called the store manager, and she started screaming at him to get out of the store. And, he's like, oh, my God. You know, and the police ended up, I would just go to Norwich and tell them what's going on. And if they listen to me, I don't think that store is going to make it, though, because there was no one in the store. They sell, in Norwich, it's mostly like fourth generation ethnic people and a lot of Italian people and like ethnic Italian people. And
0: I have no idea.
2: Yeah, that's Norwich. Pretty much a lot of
0: never even heard of it, so I can't contribute to the discussion at all.
2: But that's okay. But I'm just telling the people in our neighborhood. They probably relate. Well, it's just like this ethnic food at the store that nobody would buy. And
0: well, obviously somebody would if they're stocking it. You would think, but I looked up the what probably was said on the news, and that has to do with the 50% tax that's going on between us and Canada, and so starts August 19th. Started, I should say, August 19th, and so that would be a lot of paper, absolutely, including paperboard, cardboard boxes, toilet. Right. So because Canada announced counter tariffs of up to 50% on pulp and other products that will take effect September 8th. So we'll see. We'll see.
2: The thing about it is, I guess it's cheaper to make this, have the manufacturing in Canada.
0: Well, no, it's not. Wait a minute. It's not so much when you're talking about a paper product. It's not so much of whether it's cheaper to make it there. It's where are the trees? Where's the pulp? And there's quite a bit in the States too.
2: Well, I had read maybe over 5 years ago that one of the only things that we export is paper products
0: from
2: the U.S. So I don't really. I have a lot of questions about it for the reference librarian, but it's too early.
0: Well, there you go. You can ask them because I'll stay out of the discussion.
2: Yeah, I don't think I could afford paper towels too much anymore.
0: Well, you'll have to do something. All right.
2: Yeah. Hand towels.
0: Uh-huh. All right.
2: Hand towels.
0: There you go.
2: Okay.
0: All right. Thanks. Appreciate it. Yeah, it's all crazy, and it's all very political, and underneath it all, there's a lot of politics involved, which is why we don't discuss this. Plenty of places you can hear it, and every viewpoint in the world is available, but it is it's obviously troublesome when you're facing higher prices for whatever reason. But sometimes finding out the story behind the story, it may be more than what you're hearing in a soundbite. We'll just leave it there. 888-876-5593. Renee is in Fox Lake. Welcome to WGN Radio. Renee. We lost Renee? Oh, well. Yeah. Politics probably drove her out. Who would blame her? All right. So, well, we'll get off that. We'll play another one of your requests coming up right here. And do call 888-876-5593 on WGN Radio.

In every American community, you have varying shades of political opinion. One of the shadiest of these is the liberals. An outspoken group on many subjects. 10 degrees to the left of center in good times. 10 degrees to the right of center if it affects them personally. So here then is a lesson in safe logic.

0: Mississippi. WGN Radio. I'm Broadway James. That's Phil Oakes, obviously a tongue firmly in cheek and very sardonic, but proving that, yes, he is an equal opportunity insulter all the way around. So, yes, love me. I'm a liberal. And that's 1966. There But For Fortune was the album originally on Elektra. All right. Ralph is in Rockford. Welcome to WGN Radio, Ralph. Let's see here. Get the magic twanger out. And there we go. How's it going tonight?
1: Well, thank you very much. I'm enjoying the show, especially about old time.
0: Hopefully, we never have to find out firsthand.
1: But if you have a little luck, you don't get Alzheimer's, you only get some Alzheimer's.
0: You're right, exactly. Yeah.
1: Yeah, well, the main reason I called, I was going to had a little request here by a group that you like very much, and this is the Tavares Group.
0: Okay, what is it?
1: Tavares is the one.
0: Oh, Tavares. What Tavares record do you want? I love some Tavares stuff.
1: Yeah, well, I like the one that made it in the top 10 in June of 78. It was More Than a Woman.
0: Oh, that's interesting. That would not be one of my favorites, but that's all right. I'll do it. It ain't no Who Done It or Heaven Must Be Missing an Angel, but okay.
1: Yeah, well,

0: Both. Heaven Must Be Missing an Angel made it to number four the United Kingdom.
1: Great record.
0: In August 76, if I remember right.
1: Great record. Whodunit was wonderful, too.
0: Yeah, that was number six in May 77, if I remember, in UK.
1: Yeah.
0: United Kingdom.
1: It was a great song all the way around. But you want more than a woman. All right, I'll do that for you.
0: Yeah, if you have the time.
1: Yeah, well, I've got as many as two more bumpers coming up tonight, so you'll be one of them. We'll give you More Than a Woman.
0: Oh, okay. Well, thank you very much. It was originally done by the Bee Gees.
1: Yes, I'm afraid it was.
0: Well, I mean, but they gave it to Tavares, and they did it too in this Saturday Night Fever album. But, you know, I you said a lot of good things about Tavares.
1: I love them going back to when they were Chubby and the Turnpikes. I know the inside story. That's one of my favorite records. And Chubby Tavares. And you know, even their later stuff on RCA, like Penny for Your Thoughts, I thought was a great song. But More Than a Woman leaves me cold, but that's all right. I'll play it for you.
0: Well, maybe they dedicated it for you, and you don't know it.
1: Yeah. All right. So we'll do it. Okay, thanks.
0: Bye-bye.
1: All right. So 888-876-5593. We've got a half hour left of absolutely nonsense and maybe a couple of requests like Tavares and whatever is on your mind coming up right here on WGN Radio.

0: I'm Molly James. There it is, Tavares, More Than a Woman, Ralph's choice. So many good Tavares records, but oh no, Ralph wants to hear More Than a Woman. All right, well, proving Tavares can do much of anything. And also proving that nobody could really improve that song. All right, so 888-876-5593-8888. Raleigh, Brian is in Seneca. What's happening tonight, Brian?
1: Not much, just a nightmare of a past. Once thought long gone.
0: Uh-oh.
1: Phil X.
0: Okay.
1: His desecrating the airwaves, it's something I thought that we had managed to outlive.
0: Oh, no. I think Small Circle of Friends is one of the greatest songs ever. I think it's hilarious. And you got to love the Draft Dodger rag.
1: Well,
0: the lyrics are hilarious. They just are. You don't have to agree with the sentiment.
1: Well, I can certainly say that I don't agree with the sentiment at all.
0: I don't agree with the sentiment at all either, but they're very clever lyrics. You got to like that. At least I got to like it.
1: Well, I might hold my nose and give them a fresh listen, maybe enjoy it a little bit more, but my request would be, the polite request is Only a Fool Would Say That by Steely Dan.
0: Okay. Okay. All right, Brian and Sunny Hill, let me write your name down, and if we don't play it tonight, at least I'll know who requested it when I do play it. Sounds good. We'll do it.
1: Okay. Yeah. Thanks a lot, Rob.
0: Okay, thanks. Appreciate the call. Yeah, and yeah, I think not only did I like Draft Dodger Rag because I thought it was clever, but actually it wasn't the Phil Oaks version that that I liked most. I'm trying to think of what heretic it was, but yeah, someone that I otherwise wouldn't listen to, but just loved to buy him. But anyway, it's a wonderful sing-along song. So 888-876-5593. Let's talk about the four-letter F word, food. Yeah, and it was Engineer Bob sent me 10 regional American dishes you've probably never heard about. I don't know. I think you might have heard about half of them. But the first one they mention is Geta. And if you're from Cincinnati, of course, you know about Grater's Ice Cream. You know about Skyline Chili or Gold Star or Empress, however you want to do that. But you probably also know about Geta. It's ground meat, steel-cut oats and spices, and German immigrants, and they brought it over in the 19th century, and they even have an annual Geta Fest. And what it always reminds me of is Scrapple in Philadelphia. We'll get to that. But the oats give it a good texture. It's kind of crispy and tender at the same time as pan-fried and part sausage patty, part savory oat cake, and Geta, try it. Now, pasties, they say Michigan's Upper Peninsula, but the reality is pasties are around wherever there is copper mining. So having radio stations in Globe, Arizona, where there's nothing but copper mining, we know about pasties. Yes, indeed. A handheld meat pie, Cornish miners brought it to the copper mines in the 1800s in the Upper Peninsula of Michigan. But, as I say, anywhere there's copper mines, and they're not dainty things. They're hefty. They're deep D-shaped pockets, and they're stuffed with beef and potatoes and rutabaga and onions. And someone said they double as hand warmers in a blizzard. They could, probably. But, you know, portability. It's kind of got a built-in plate as far as that goes. And so, yeah, you find them across the United States, but mostly you find them wherever there's copper mining. Then there's Frito pie. Yeah, ever been to a sporting event in Texas or New Mexico? You probably run into this. It's just a bag of Fritos topped with red or green chili and cheese and onions. And usually you're at the game and you're eating with a plastic fork. And then you get the sinking feeling when you look at the fork and there's only three tines on it and you think, where's the fourth? And you realize there's only one possible answer to that. And you don't want to think about that. Yeah, and apparently the chili-obsessed culture of Texas and New Mexico loves it. And in New Mexico, the question is red or green. And Fritos getting soggy in all the right ways, absorbing the spicy chili while maintaining just enough crunch to remind you that they are there. Then, as I mentioned, Scrapple. Now, Scrapple is huge. This is another place where they have Scrapple Fest in Philadelphia. And it's what happens when the Pennsylvania Dutch decide that absolutely nothing from a pig should go to waste. Do not ask what is in Scrapple. And the stuff tastes great, but do not ask. You'll never eat it if you do. It's a loaf made from, well, to put it politely, pork scraps. We'll just leave it at that. Cornmeal and spices, then sliced and fried until it's crispy. And it is much like what we've got with Getta in Cincinnati. It is very much crispy on the outside, soft on the inside, and you eat it with eggs. And interesting, the person who put this list together said the rest of the country treats it with deep suspicion. Well, probably so, but but it's darn good. Burgoo in Kentucky, yeah, if you've ever lived in Kentucky, especially some of those apartment complexes that will have those potluck meals and all that, somebody's bringing the burgoo, guaranteed. It's a thick, slow-cooked concoction that contains whatever's available. Originally mutton and squirrel, but not today. It's like chicken and pork and beef and every vegetable imaginable in a tomato-based broth. And they cook it down to where it's really a hearty mixture. It tastes better than I'm describing it. Then there's chicken bog. Oh, God, South Carolina. It's a one-pot dish. It's chicken and whatever else they have, rice and sausage and spices. And the rice absorbs all the flavorful liquid. And the bog is not a actual wetland. It's just the thick, creamy consistency. And this is another one where, the potluck dinners, the family get-togethers, all that. It's they say it's a drier, heartier cousin of chicken and rice. I don't know, smoked sausage. Yeah. So, and then there's the tavern sandwich, which actually is the stuff you get at Made Right and Made Right Hamburgers of Iowa. You should know this. Great chain. It's the loose hamburger. It's the hamburger patty. And it's like a sloppy Joe, seasoned ground beef served on a bun. No tomato-based sauce, though. Just perfectly spiced, slightly steamed ground beef piled high and falling apart in the most dignified way. Special. Yes. Check out Made Right if you haven't. And then the Deep South goes for boiled peanuts. And Yes, indeed. Roadside in the Carolinas, Georgia, Alabama. And, often right out of the slow cookers. They're warm. They're salty. They're utterly unlike any peanut you've ever eaten at a ball game, to say the least. The texture is a shock if you're a first-timer. Yeah, because you're expecting they're peanuts. No, they're soft and bean-like rather than crunchy. You pop open the shell, you squeeze the peanuts into your mouth, and you toss the hull, obviously. And so they also now have Cajun-spiced versions. Then Runza from Nebraska. That's the state snack, don't you know? It's a rectangular pocket of yeast dough stuffed with seasoned ground beef, cabbage, and onions. And German-Russian immigrants brought it to the Great Plains, particularly Omaha. And its portability, and it's got balanced flavor. It's sweet, but slightly tangy. And that's the cabbage, and the beef is rather savory, and it's wrapped in that soft golden bread. And so you see them at football games in Nebraska, after school, wherever you need, portable comfort. And then here's one that I must admit, heard of, never tried it, don't want to, the Slug Burger of Mississippi, which has nothing to do with slugs and everything to do with the Depression. When meat was expensive, cooks in Corinth stretched ground beef by mixing it with flour, potato flakes, cornmeal, before forming patties out of it and deep frying them. Today, this crispy, slightly bready burger, I don't know if there's meat in it, remains a regional treasure. No. But they have an annual Slug Burger Festival, and the extenders give it a unique texture. As far as I'm concerned, it's meatloaf gone bad. But crunchier on the outside, denser on the inside, served on white bread or Wonder Bread, or a bun with mustard, pickles, and onions. No. I'm telling you what, if you're trying to lose weight, let me read that description again. That'll do it. 888-876-5593. 8888 Raleigh. We have Johnny in Austin. All right, Johnny, welcome back to WGN Radio.
2: Well, good morning to you. How are you?
0: All right, so did you get in touch with Kevin?
2: He got in touch with me.
0: Okay, good.
2: And I'm going to get in touch with him. And okay, for your listeners, who is Kevin and what is this?
0: This is 2020.
2: About the 2020 news.
0: Yes.
2: How long has he been doing that? That's a 2020 news feature that you run.
0: Yeah, I run
2: nightly,
0: it.
2: Yeah, right?
0: I run it at the. If I don't have time during the show, I run it at the end of every replay. It's been doing about a year.
2: Really? I went and looked at the website today, and it's very impressive.
0: Yeah. Oh,
2: now,
0: yeah.
2: Now, was he one of the people that was actually one of the news guys on that station?
0: No, No. I knew Kevin because right when he got out of high school, he became Robert W.'s producer. And he segued to television and was with CBS Paramount for, I don't know, like 25 years or something. And
2: really?
0: Did all sorts of things and is in the DGA and all those things. So he retired well, and that's good. So since he did retire well, this is sort of a labor of love. Obviously, he was well aware of 2020 because it didn't start at CKLW. It started at KHJ. But what gave it the real feeling was when I forget the guy who was news director at CK. Not one of the voices you heard as the newsman, but the news director.
2: The Byron McGregor?
0: Yeah, but well, he was on the air. No, the guy who was news director, I can't think of it. But anyway, it'll come to me. But yeah, Byron McGregor and all those people, they spiced it up. Because back then...
2: Oh, yeah. Yeah. So what year are we talking here about 2020 news?
0: KHJ started it when they went Top 40 on May 3rd, 1965. But CKLW started it when what's his name, who was from Detroit, what the hell's his name? Short guy. I'll think of it in a moment. But Paul Drew. All right. He's not alive. He can't complain anymore. Paul Drew, when he went to CK, and he was a Detroit native, actually, so it was a good fit for him there. He brought that. And then, CK really, really jazzed it up. I mean, the lines were just all so classic. And so that's pretty much it.
2: Paul Drew was one of the people that... that was a real help to Walt Babylove, my friend.
0: Yeah, absolutely.
2: From the very beginning, I think. Yeah, he called him up at KILT when he was in Houston and said, "I want to talk to you." And I think, well, wait a minute now. Was it? Yeah, it was Paul Drew. I do believe. Isn't he the one that sent him all over the?
0: Probably when Drake pulled. Well, yeah. Paul was originally, he was from Detroit, like I say, went to Wayne State. He was working in Atlanta, and he got close to Bill Drake when Bill was working at Wake in Atlanta. And then Wake, Bill went to KYA, and then he formed the consultancy with Gene Chenault. And they, of course, had KHJ. And so when Bill left RKO, when they severed that contract, Paul was then PD of KHJ and then handled the other RKO stations.
2: Yeah, Walt Babylove speaks very highly of him. He's very, very nice to him.
0: It's a mixed story. I'll just leave it there.
2: Well, what's mixed?
0: Well, as many people who might speak highly of Paul Drew, I could line him up across the room who want to kill him. He's one of the very divisive people, love him or hate him. And I've had people in my life who, like I say, big supporters, and then people in my life who, I'll kill this asshole, that kind of thing. It was...
2: Everybody ain't going to love you.
0: No, well, for a lot of reasons, but anyway.
2: Or me either, or anybody. Yeah, just can't, like the old saying, you can't win them all. You can't.
0: Yeah, well, in this case, you really can't. So we'll just leave it there.
2: Okay.
0: He's no longer with us, although I just get a lot of mirth thinking about his greatest disaster, which actually had nothing to do with RKO. Paul, fancied himself a visionary, among other things. And he's the one who convinced NBC to bring Pink Lady to a television show on NBC Network. Pink Lady were...
2: Who is this?
0: Pink Lady were me and Key, a Japanese duo, had hit records in Japan. So they bring Pink Lady over. They're going to have a show, and they did have a show. It was a network show, Pink Lady. You look it up. I'm sure it's on IMDb. There was one little problem with this. Again, it's going to be an American television show, right? Mm. Neither me nor Key, both of Pink Lady, spoke a word of English.
2: Oh, no.
0: Oh, yes. And so...
2: That's a bad start.
0: Yeah, this was 1980, and I guess March 1st, 1980, the show debuted. And so what they had to do was quickly get somebody who could speak. So Jeff Altman was hired. So it was Pink Lady and Jeff... And then there were disputes over the title and all that. And I think the Pink Lady, if you want to call it a hit, they were massively popular in Japan, but in the U.S. their hit was Kiss in the Dark. And so it was Marty Krofft. We were talking about him earlier, but Sid and Marty Krofft, they pursued the project, but they believed that me and Keith spoke English. And so they were promoting the show to NBC, and they were successful. But before it got on the air, it became very apparent that they did not speak English. But so what NBC said, well, we're not putting it on unless they perform their English dialogue phonetically and sing in English. Well, oh, my God. You know, this was just not going to work. So it made 5 whole episodes.
2: No.
0: Yeah. So when I think of Paul Drew, I always say, Pink Lady. All right. So
2: that was one of his visionaries.
0: Yeah. And that was the brainchild of who, I'll tell you who he convinced, was Fred Silverman. That's who he convinced, who was then president of NBC.
2: And, well, he must have been quite a salesman.
0: Oh, yeah, boy. I could tell you lots of stories. But so anyway, that's.
2: You got a break coming up?
0: I probably should. Hang on. Don't go away. All right. Why not? Absolutely. Coming up on WGN Radio.

0: WGN Radio, I'm Raleigh James. We'll forego the bumper since we have scant few minutes left and maybe we'll get a 2020 in. But we're talking with Johnny Goen and soulofthecity.net. That'll be Sunday night, 6 to midnight. Dick Smith, or Dick Smythe, however you want to say it, was the news director from 63 to 69.
1: Oh, yeah, I remember now.
0: Yeah. He was the guy who came up with the idea.
1: I remember that. Yeah. Well, they had an outrageous news guy in Houston, Texas, back in 64 and 5 that did that sensational stuff. And I don't think he took it. I think it was just him. His name was Richard Dobbin, and he was crazier than a bug.
0: Well, and most markets had that. And because, of course, as we've talked about before, carrying the news was not optional then. The stations had to air it. And FCC,
1: oh, I know. Commitments.
0: FCC requirements, pretty much. And so, therefore, what happened was that they were all looking for ways to make it not a tune-out. And so the idea of putting sound effects in it and everything else was very common. And some of the writing was just so clever as far as that goes.
1: Oh, it was. You know, and they had a documentary on YouTube about CKLW News, and they pulled it down for some reason.
0: Really? Oh, that's I thought that was also available on a CD, group of CDs or something. But,
1: oh, I don't know, but it's gone.
0: Really?
1: It was talking about crossing the line and stuff. I don't know what the controversy was. I don't know why it got pulled off, but maybe it's back. Hell, I don't know. But that was a legend, and that news was very colorful. That's for sure. I mean, it had an audience, and it wasn't a tune out.
0: No, well, that was it. That was actually it. And you know, occasionally somebody would step over the line, but for the most part,
1: well, they mentioned that.
0: Exactly. Yeah, like the kid who didn't see the steamroller when he rode his tricycle into the street. You know, that kind of stuff.
1: Oh yeah. By the way, switch subject. Dolly Parton. I just watched an interview with her from 1977.
0: Uh huh.
1: With Barbara Walters. And Walters. She was rude to her.
0: Well, she was snarky, but Dolly, if I remember that interview right, kind of set her in her own place by
1: she
0: being...
1: She did.
0: Yeah.
1: I'm just me. I'm just me.
0: That's
1: And I'll tell you, she carried that with her all her life, and... And I've never heard a bad thing about that lady.
0: Yeah, nor have I.
1: That says a lot, doesn't it?
0: It sure does. It absolutely does. Yeah.
1: Well, anyway, I just want to check in with you and tell you that little Dolly story, and
0: I'm glad you did.
1: Sorry, she's gone.
0: Yeah, hey. Me too. All right. Well, I'll get in another 2020 before the night is over. Thank you, Johnny.
1: You have a great night.
0: Right, you too. Thanks. Appreciate it.
1: Thank you, Raleigh. Yeah. Good night.
0: All the stories are absolutely real. You might have heard them somewhere else recently. You just never heard them quite this way.
2: 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Blaze betting. As Los Angeles Blaze, bettors bank. Online odds makers turned the 2025 Flames fear and fiery devastation into a financial free-for-all, with gamblers dropping more than $1.2 million predicting how far fires would spread, how much would burn, and when they'd be contained. 31 people died. Now 9 senators want regulators to snuff out the sickening speculation. Forget playing with fire. These folks were paying to predict it. Persian password pirates. 17 Iranian keyboard commandos are charged in Manhattan with a massive malicious cyber campaign, allegedly raiding universities, businesses, and government agencies for Iran's Revolutionary Guard. Prosecutors say the digital desperados targeted 100,000 professors, cracked 8,000 accounts, and carted off 31 terabytes of research and intellectual property. The feds are offering $10 million for information on 5 suspects. Talk about higher education. These guys allegedly majored in Grand Theft Download. Roadkill, 20,000 squid under the scree. A MASH calamari event in Rhode Island when a truckload of squid took a topsy-turvy turn and dumped its slimy supply splish-splash all over the road. Sponge blob scare splats turned the squalled scene into Squid Row, the clammy cleanup taking hours. Slime was of the essence, since seagulls could have turned things into 1/6 smellscape of a Hitchcock reboot. What's the calamari state to spew? And that's what's happening. I'm Grant Marshall, 2020 News.
0: Yeah, like I say, it's in the writing. Just great stuff. All right, so on that note, that'll be a wrap. We thank Adam for keeping us on the air and John for screening your calls. Above all, I thank you for calling. That's what makes the show fun to do for me anyway. I'm Raleigh James. We'll do it again 21 hours from now. I hope to hear from you. It's WGN Radio. Okay, thanks.

0: I hope the statute of limitations is out.
1: Yeah. As long as nobody, died in the process, you're safe.
0: Yeah, riding up and down the streets of Park Ridge with my bicycle.
1: Oh yeah,
0: tuning into TV stations and scrambling people's TV sets.
1: Always good.
0: And then waiting till they get up to touch the dial and then shut it off.
1: Yeah, exactly. Of course.
0: So.
1: Yes.
0: All right. Well, that's all I had called about, and I want to tell you got a great show, and I'm a full time listener.
1: Well, thank you for checking in, and do it again soon.
0: Okay,
1: thanks. Appreciate it. All right, after the news, we got another hour to talk about whatever is on your mind, Eduardo, in Tampa, and plenty of lines available for you on WGN Radio.

0: WGN Radio. I'm Raleigh James. Yep, really Dolly Parton. That was on Star Day. And, of course, It Wasn't God Who Made Honky Tonk Angels was just an absolute country classic, though not an original. Kitty Wells had the big hit. And it was an answer song to Hank Thompson's The Wild Side of Life, of course. But as I was saying earlier, it didn't start with that as far as lyrics go. I think the earliest one might have been Thrills That I Can't Forget. And that was 1925. And then about a year later, the Carter family did the same exact melody as Thinking Tonight of My Blue Eyes. And then Reverend Guy Smith went back to the gospel theme, called it Great Speckled Bird, and that was Roy Acuff. And absolutely the same song as Wild Side of Life and One Guy Who Made Honky Tonk Angels. And the connection is noted in that David Allen Coe song. If that ain't country, and in fact, the last lyric is, I'm thinking tonight of my blue eyes concerning a great speckled bird. I didn't know God made honky-tonk angels and went back to the wild side of life. And he left out a few, but that's the deal, number one. But yes, Dolly did a cover of that, and isn't usually on the list of covers as far as that goes. Lynn Anderson had a top 20 hit with that. Skeeter Davis recorded it in 73. Marianne Faithfull, believe it or not, God knows what possessed her, did it in 1976. Jesse Coulter did it, on and on it goes. And there was also, I think, Dolly Parton, Loretta Lynn, and Tammy Wynette, who did a trio cover version of that, Honky Tonk Angels. But the first one was Dolly on Star Day there, as far as those covers go. And so that was 63 on Star Day. All right, so 888-876-5593-8888. Raleigh, Eduardo in Tampa. What's up tonight, Eduardo?
1: Yeah, good evening, Raleigh. Well, I think this story I'm going to talk about is kind of good timing with what happened with Dolly Parton. This was on CBS Sunday Morning. Milan Casa Verdi, it's a retirement home for professional musicians, and they can pay whatever they want to. And they have classes to young people, too. This Verdi person lost his wife and children. He was around 120 years ago, but he was an opera great. Giuseppe Verdi.
0: Yeah, right. I said that right. He's famous, actually. And
1: okay.
0: He established this, spent his life fortune on it, as famous for it. And it's mostly, like you say, retired opera singers, but professional musicians as far as that goes. And so, okay. Yeah, it's still there. And Giuseppe Verdi and his second wife, an opera singer, Giuseppezina Strapponi, are entombed there.
1: Okay.
0: Right in the courtyard.
1: Yeah, I think they said it was in the courtyard.
0: Mm-hmm.
1: Yeah.
0: Yep, that's it, a mosaic crypt.
1: Okay.
0: And so that's the deal. It also houses young musicians from local conservatories and things like that, students who get, you know, mentorships and stuff like that. And so there's kind of a shared artistic cross generations type community. So I guess that we're running out of things to talk about on the morning news.
1: Yeah, well, yeah, they find some interesting stories here, but I thought that was a pretty interesting story. I never heard of it.
0: Well, they've had over 1,500 residents, but they've had a long time to do it.
1: Yeah.
0: So, that's the deal. And so, I think it's a great idea. And we have...
1: Well, we're going to have one over here.
0: Well,
1: we could have the Raleigh...
0: That we wouldn't
1: radio,
0: have.
1: For radio talk shows.
0: There is a retirement home for actors and performers in north of Los Angeles in the San Fernando Valley. I'm trying to think of what the name of it is.
1: Oh, okay.
0: And that's been there for years. I don't know why it's not coming to me, but it will. And that's actually a pretty nice place if you got to go to the quote-unquote the home. This is the home to go, but it's not easy to get in. But I'm trying to think. It wasn't a DGA project, but it was something. And that's what it is. So I'll try to find it.
1: Okay. That's
0: yeah.
1: Yeah, definitely a place to visit if you're in the LA area.
0: Yeah. Motion Picture and Television Fund, Wasserman Campus on Mulholland. That is it. And if you've got criteria regarding how many years in the motion picture and television industry you've been, and they've got independent living and assisted living and memory care and a hospital wing and all that, and it's very active. It has its own internal resident-run TV station, Channel 22. And as far as that goes, it's well known. And yeah,
1: okay.
0: But like I say, I think it's pretty hard to get in because they just don't have much availability. At least that was always the case in the past. So MPTF, Motion Picture Television Fund, MPTF.com is the website, and you can check it out. And they've got services for people under 65 or over 65. If you need help, they've got phone numbers. Absolutely. They don't have anything for, as far as I know, anywhere for, you know, retired musicians, although this is a good idea, or retired radio personalities, you know.
1: Yeah. I thought that'd be an interesting story.
0: I remember. I worked with a guy who was saying he wanted a retirement home. He said, we'll need secretaries who will send us fan mail with our names appropriately misspelled. And yeah, that's about mm-hmm. it. So yes, it is there.
1: Yeah. Oh, well, the job's going well, Raleigh. I am glad because I passed the 3 months and, you know, so.
0: Good.
1: Yeah, and it's good. People are easy to get along with, and you're always learning something new about when you're taking that patient up and all that. Good conversation with even the patients, not just the coworkers. So, yeah.
0: Yeah, good. I'm glad you like it.
1: Yeah. I'm glad I got the experience to do that finally, you know, because I've been talking about it, so.
0: Yeah. Yeah, absolutely. Yeah. It took long enough, and I still don't understand that. You should have been employed a long time ago. Okay, I found another home while we're at it here in the United States, the Actors Fund Home, and apparently that is in Englewood, New Jersey. But the interesting thing is if you're a member of SAG and AFTRA with 20 years of work within the industry and annual earnings of at least $2,000 for 10 out of the 20 years, you qualify. And that would be, you know, radio, TV actors, news writers, reporters, recording artists. So there is one, actually, along with their spouses and all of that. And so it's considered one of the best nursing homes in America.
1: Oh, you know, since I have you in the air right now, there was another one, too, they mentioned Sunday. I think it's in New Jersey. It's called the Luna Park PRC.
0: Okay.
1: And the guy built this home over there, and he gives public tours.
0: Okay. The eclectic
1: collection of items. I don't know if you
0: the eclectic
1: bring it up on your own.
0: Kansas. Yes, it's a semi-private museum in Sandyston mm-hmm. Township, New Jersey.
1: Oh, okay.
0: Yeah, and apparently they this was CBS Sunday Morning. Obviously, you were paying rapt attention. They had mm-hmm. had a feature on it, and it's Luna Park, LUNAPARC.com, and so it was Ricky Boscarino's project. All right, Ricky, why not? And so why not? I mean, if Watts can have the Watts Towers, why not Luna Park?
1: Yeah. It's like Jeffrey Bear would almost, these kind of things would almost come on Jeffrey Bear to giving these, or what was that one? Oh, Wild Chicago. Yeah, that was the other one, too.
0: Oh, okay.
1: Yeah. Yeah.
0: Well, very good.
1: I'm glad that these things are out there, because if you ever visit these towns, I go, I'm going to visit this place. I'm going to put it on my list.
0: That's great. Absolutely great.
1: Yeah.
0: Why not? Yes.
1: Things you never knew existed. Yeah.
0: Right. Right. And for the most part, don't care, but occasionally they're interesting.
1: Hmm. Okay, Raleigh, you're right. In the final hour. I'll call back again tomorrow, Thursday.
0: Okay, sounds good. Thanks for calling. I appreciate
1: it. Thank you very much. Yeah.
0: So,
1: have a good evening.
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0: Jeannie was always afraid of the dark, and we never could understand why. 'Cause we looked after Jeannie with the very best of care, because Jeannie was our only child. Perhaps it was death that she was so afraid of, 'cause it took her one dark, stormy night. I think we always knew that we'd never see Jeannie grown, 'cause it seemed that she was destined to die. But on Jeannie's grave, we placed an eternal flame that glows and never loses its spark.
1: Yes, they lit the coffin. WGN Radio, I'm Raleigh James. I've never been able to listen to that with a straight face. They did it on the show, Dolly and Porter. Dolly wrote it. Yeah, shame on her. Yeah, and it was really, it actually charted. It got to about number 51, and it was recorded, I think, May of 68. What surprised me is there's like a dozen covers of it. Who in their right mind would want to cover that? But nonetheless, that's Dolly's early writing talent there. Jeannie's Afraid of the Dark. That's right. So, all right, 88, couldn't resist it. 888-876-5593 is 8888 Raleigh. And, you know, we haven't done it in a while. Actually, I do it on a stream every night, but haven't taken a gander at what's up with 2020 news. Real stories, just not written in the way that you'd hear on the regular news.
2: 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I'm Grant Marshall, 2020 News. Real news, real stories, real fun. Matrimonial Money Machine. New York's got a marriage fraud matrimonial money machine. Feds busted 11 people accused of arranging hundreds of sham weddings for green cards, complete with costumes, cameras, and couples allegedly paying up to $100,000 each. Some prenups even promised the newlyweds would live separate lives. Something borrowed, something blue, and something very indictable, too. Worn on the bayou, he raved paradise. Shot up a parking lot, so say the heat. Some off-his-rocker Texas Danger got into a rat-a-tat spat over a parking spot at Walmart in Jennings, Louisiana. The old guy got all fired up, shooting his mouth off, then his gun into the air, the popo purport. Quick Draw Peashaw's Pulp Friction got him a free ride with the fuzz where they parked his caboose in the calaboose. Parks an escalation. Known Temple Pirate. Holy wow. Some ding-dong in India's been nabbed in an alleged bum-dog civilian snare for swiping 3 yellow metal bells from a local temple. Clinker bells also facing the music for making off with copper wire from a nearby power plant, worth a whopping $8, cops claim. Once upon a crime in Bollywood could soon lead to Indian Jones and his Temple of Zoom Boom spending time in the holy jail. No crime chime too small for 2020 news. And that's what's happening. I'm Grant Marshall, 2020 News.
1: All right, so there you have it. Now, probably you've heard those stories, but not written quite that way. That's Kevin and Steve and their finest. All right, so we have, let me preface this by saying that forever we've wondered exactly how the pyramids got there. Who built the pyramids? You know, were they moving it one block at a time? You know, whatever. Well, maybe we're closer to thinking that that could be happening because right now Japan has enlisted 1,800 people to drag a castle. Yes, a 360-ton castle. And apparently, they want to move the structure, I don't know, you know, maybe 6 feet or something. And it has to do with stability and earthquakes, I guess, and those kind of things. But you normally think of renovations and restorations of being things that are done with equipment. In this case, this fortified tower within a castle moved to repair a wall that was damaged in the earthquake. What they've done is they have rotating teams of 80 people heaving on 30-meter ropes. Yeah, that's right. I kid you not. They're pulling the castle 6 feet, and that's the deal. Now, apparently, the building has been somehow set on rails. Well, that's good to know, and they've shifted it a little bit at a time. But they have 8,000 applications for the 1,800 slots over the last couple of days, four times oversubscribed. Not everybody can participate. I don't know why anybody wants to participate, but nonetheless, people from the city across Japan and overseas, even some applying from America, and they've got They've actually got a video of these people pulling the castle. In order to preserve the structure, they put the building on rollers and move it rather than dismantle it. And apparently, they've been thinking about this since 2015 when they put out a call for people to come and participate. And that's the first time they did that, moving anything in more than a century. And I guess now is the way to go. What, are they out of their minds? And you look at this and say to yourself, there's got to be some equipment that could do this. Well, apparently the castle has now been moved and everybody's thrilled with the results. All right, so 888-876-5593. Oh, plenty of things to talk about, as you can tell. Yeah, we're talking about moving castles with people power. It's come to that. We'll get to Stephanie and Madison and Johnny and Austin, oh, thank God, after the news right here on WGN Radio.

gracious man, and you better not set foot on his land. But I didn't think nobody could be that mean. So I took me out walking down the railroad track. I was gonna go down to that little old shack and just find out if all them things I'd heard was true. There was a big black dog laying out in the yard, and it growled at me, and I swallowed hard, and I heard somebody say, "Well, who are you?" Oh, and there he stood in the door of that shack, and his beard and his hair was long and black, and he was the biggest man I'd ever seen. When he spoke, his voice was low and deep, but he just didn't frighten me, 'cause somehow I just knew he wasn't mean. He said, "What you doing snooping around my place?" And I

0: WGN Radio. I'm Riley James. Well, that was Dolly Parton's first number one hit. Yeah, Joshua, nice Christmas present, 1970. Sure, it frosted Porter's butt. They had a number of duets that made the top 10 but around that time, but not number one. However, Joshua did, and the rest was history. 888-876-5593-8888. Raleigh, Stephanie in Madison. What's going on, Stephanie? Thanks for calling WGN.
1: Hey there. Thank you. Well, I want to leave room for Johnny A. Just thinking about Dolly Parton and what an incredible person she really was. Just, you know, so gifted, talented, everything. But a couple things. Talk about a nice person. Years ago, right after Carrie Underwood won American Idol and, you know, started having country hits like right away. It was Jesus Take the Wheel. And she won an award at the

0: right.
1: Yeah.
0: You know, and
1: I love that.
0: Again, it's the antithesis of how I think, but great lyrics are great lyrics.
1: Oh, so. Yeah. It's like there's a group called The Foreman, and I love them.
0: Uh-huh.
1: And I think you played something of theirs once on your Friday night show after kind of after the show was over and
0: okay.
1: You played songs that you just liked.
0: Yeah.
1: And I think you played one of theirs, and, you know, I was kind of surprised. But anyway.
0: Yeah.
1: I guess that's,
0: they were more recent, yeah. By the way. They were like 1990s, really. That was Roy Zimmerman's group. Yeah.
1: Yeah, yeah, them, and I'm trying to think of the other one I like that are kind of in that vein. Of course, the Austin Lounge Lizards can right. Go that way.
0: Yes,
1: sometimes.
0: Yes. So, you know, I don't have to agree with the sentiments to enjoy a great lyric.
1: Right. Yeah. Me either. You know. Although some of those I do agree
0: yeah,
1: with.
0: Right.
1: But, you know. Hey.
0: All right. Well, good deal. Good to talk to you.
1: Okay,
0: thanks.
1: All right.
0: Goodbye.
1: Talk to you later.
0: All right, bye. So 888-876-5593. A lot more requests to play, including three from Lisa and Juliet, and there's some from you, too. And we've got, Don and Beloit. I think we talked to Don, actually, and we talked to Fran. And we've got Cindy and Lisa and Soroya. All right, Soroya is up late. We'll get there next on WGN Radio.

0: WGN Radio. I'm Raleigh James. And, well, Lisa and Joliet wanted to hear the Shepherd Sisters. They really were sisters. They were kids at the time, obviously, four of them, suburban Cincinnati, Middletown, Ohio. And, home of a Ruth Lyons 50-50 Club and every other venue. But I don't know how they got involved with Morty Craft, but they did. And first, he had him on his Melba label, and then he had him on his Lance label. In fact, Alone, which was a medley of their hit, really, came out on Lance in 1957. It was a national hit, so much so that Mercury signed them. And in fact, Mercury re-released Alone, but tried a number of other things too, such notables as Eatin' Pizza, I am not making that up, and Heart and Soul and other things. And I think they were on Warwick for a while, and even Big Top, and nothing happened. Eventually Atlantic, and you know, I don't know anymore. But that's a medley of their hit there, and that's the one that Lisa wanted to hear, and now she has. 888-876-5593-8888-Raleigh. All right, so Soraya in Detroit, what keeps you up at night?
1: Menopause.
0: Oh, God, I'm so sorry.
1: Yeah, well, I turned 50 this year, so it's time for that stuff. So I don't sleep, and I thought, well, I could call the rock star.
0: Yeah, absolutely. Well, it's good to hear from you. Sorry you're going through this.
1: Oh, well, you know, it is what it is, and that's okay. You know, it's all right. But I thought about Dolly Parton when she passed, because I remember you introducing me to so many great old country songs on your old show, like back around 2014, and you played Dumb Blonde by Dolly Parton, which is incredible.
0: Yes.

0: Yeah.
1: So I was thinking about, like,
0: Something she recorded around that time for Mercury was something that Ray Stevens wrote and produced, Busy Signal, which I played last night.
1: Oh, I'm sorry. I missed that. That's a great one.
0: Yeah. Yeah. So, yes.
1: Her bigger hits are great, but Dolly was just an overall great person from what I've read about.
0: Absolutely.
1: And seen online. And funny. I was watching clips of her today. She's so funny.
0: Yeah, well, yeah, she was. She was truly hilarious. And I know they've had a lot of clips. I saw she was on some show, and I'm trying to think of the setup, but it basically, you know, she said how much she, you know, loved dressing up and doing all this stuff. And so she said, well, if I was a guy, I'd be a drag queen because I just love this stuff. And I could see her in that
1: perfect
0: part. Yeah.
1: Yeah, I heard the thing too. Some lady asked her, like, how long does it take to get your hair done? And she's like, I don't know. I'm not with my hair when it gets done.
0: Exactly.
1: I was dying. I'm like, oh, this lady's really funny. And then she was saying some stuff on Letterman I didn't catch. It's just, you know, and then right after that, we lose Tim Curry.
0: What?
1: You know. Tim Curry passed.
0: Oh, yes, you know that? I did know Tim Curry, absolutely. And I was talking about that with John over dinner because that was such a sensation that Top 40 stations used to host every Friday night at midnight the Rocky Horror Picture Show movie that they'd show incessantly. And I remember in Jacksonville I had to host that. But after that, about, I don't know, 78 or 79, I went around to other cities just to see, and the lines were different in other cities. They weren't, some of them were the same, but there was one where they were, you know, when they were viewing the entire gallery, and in Ohio, somebody shouted, Cleveland City Council, and that became just huge. It was the only place it was used, but so the lines were a little different.
1: That's hilarious. I went in my junior year of high school.
0: Okay.
1: Went to a production at, like, the movie at Lakeside Mall, which doesn't exist anymore. None of what I did anymore at 50 exists anymore. You know this feeling, right?
0: Oh, absolutely. Yes, I know this feeling, of course.
1: So I was part of the production where we could still throw rice and bread,
0: right,
1: and you had to know the lines. And my friend who got me in it was a year older, and she prepped me for it. She's like, okay, you got to learn these lines. And I'm like, really?
0: Oh, yeah, you absolutely have to. Hang on a minute. Don't go away. Stay where you are. You do have to learn lines. And again, that depending on the city, the lines changed. All right, so we'll get back to Soroya. We got Lisa, we got Cindy, we got you on WGN Radio.

0: WGN Radio. I'm Raleigh James. Beach music at its finest, The Occasions. Yeah, originally on North State, a little North Carolina label. That was Donnie Weaver's group. Guy worked for Carolina Power and Light, actually. Played bass and sung lead on that. And started to get big. ABC picked it up. It was big. They booked him on tours, and that was when the hilarity began, because the promoters thought they were black. Well, it was a shock to The Occasions, too, some of the place they were booked, but ultimately music won out. So we're talking to Soroya in Detroit, who is up late tonight, and yes, going through the change. And so what else is happening?
1: Oh, well, hey, I was cracking up listening to that song.
0: Oh, yeah.
1: I know about that song.
0: Oh,
1: yeah. Thank you.
0: Yeah, no, that was actually a pretty big hit. It's the only thing they ever hit with. And they do. They sound pretty black. And so I know they're booked into the Apollo. And the promoter almost fell over when they walked in, you know, because here were, you know, these five Southern white boys.
1: Yeah, it's funny on another level, as you well know. It's hilarious.
0: Yeah.
1: So anyway, talking about Tim Curry, so the first time I saw that, I was on the fence about who I was in high school. So I went to this production. I'm like, oh my God, there are options?
0: Yeah.
1: I didn't know. I had no idea.
0: Wow.
1: So like Rocky Horror was a huge thing for me. Like, because it kind of awakened that. And then there was a guy in my class who had the pride rings on a string. And I'm like, what is that? And he's like, you can't have them. I'm like, what do you mean I can't have them? Is that the scene? This is like 92, 93.
0: Yeah.
1: He's like, you can't have them. I'm like, but they're Remo and I love them and they're in our dog chain. He's like, you cannot have them, Soroya. So of course, I went and bought some because I could.
0: Right.
1: Because, and I was wearing them and he's like, you do not understand what you're saying.
0: Right, exactly. And you didn't.
1: I had no clue. But by the time I was late senior year, early college, I was like, oh. Oh, I understand now. I'm like, I get it. And he's like, yeah. So the Tim Curry thing hit me in a different way than Dolly. I mean, I always love Dolly. I'm a rockabilly girl. You know this about me. And Dolly's iconic.
0: Oh, yeah.
1: But Tim Curry is iconic in his own way. For a lot of us gay folk, he was huge for us.
0: Oh, absolutely.
1: Really,
0: and, you know, like many people, he fell into that accidentally. He was a stage actor, and originally that was a stage play. But, you know, I'll tell you, I was relieved when I saw he passed, because he had a really bad ischemic stroke in 2012.
1: He did.
0: And it was so bad that usually with ischemic strokes, unlike hemorrhagic, you don't usually expect that there's going to have to be a craniotomy and you have to go into the brain, but they did with him. And they had to relieve because there were a couple of clots that were blocking blood to the brain. So this was a very gnarly thing, and he never recovered. So,
1: but you know what I loved about him? He was always, before then, he was always so private about his personal life, which was great.
0: Yeah.
1: Because it also reinforced the whole thing with the LBG, the community at the time. It was a thing. Like, he was so iconic. And honestly, Raleigh, I agree, I'm glad he passed, but and to piggyback on that before I get off this call, Dolly was absolutely a huge advocate for gay rights, too.
0: Oh, big time. Absolutely big time. Yeah, Dolly was just good through and through, and she wouldn't have cared what your orientation was, what your color was, what your background was. That just didn't matter to her in the least, and it showed that it wasn't fake. That was really Dolly.
1: And it was really cool, too, because I saw something today where she was talking about something, and she's like, are you really a Christian if you don't believe these values, if you don't love everybody? And I'm like, oh my God, I'm like, this is what the world needs more of. So in a way, I'm sad she passed.
0: Yeah.
1: But in a way, all the social media, it's united so many people racially and with sexuality. It's a huge thing that way.
0: Well, it is. And, you know, she'd battled, you know, kidney stones forever and autoimmune crap forever. But when they made the cancer diagnosis after her husband passed, you know, sadly, it wasn't going to get better. So for her sake, I am very glad that she is in a much better place. She deserves it.
1: Me too. And thank you for putting me ahead of the pack, Raleigh. I appreciate it. And I'll call you back as soon as I can.
0: Yeah, well, no, good luck. Hopefully you'll get some sleep. But believe me, I totally relate, because when they took out my thyroid gland when I was, you know, 13 years old, I went through all that stuff. And I remember so vividly, I would talk to these women in their 50s and stuff, and they're fanning themselves. And I'm talking, oh, night sweats, aren't they the worst? And, you know what I mean? Just, hilarious. I could relate to everything they went through. The difference is, it never stopped. So I relate totally.
1: Oh, God, you've had it your whole life, and that's terrible.
0: Yep.
1: As a vampire you are, I will not reveal your true age. I'm good with that.
0: No, you just live with it. After a while, you just live with it. But I can, believe me, whatever your symptom is, I've had it, I have it, I understand.
1: Oh, man, much love to you and John. Right. Robbie.
0: Okay,
1: talk to you soon.
0: Okay, bye.
1: Right,
0: yeah,
1: bye.
0: Between that and the other thing they don't tell you, the psychogenic itching. Yeah, and I didn't realize till recently, I'm always itching. So, yeah, apparently not everybody does. All right, 888-876-5593 is 8888. Raleigh, we got Lisa in Dundee here in a moment and Cindy in Chicago. And, yes, there's room for you on WGN Radio.

0: WGN Radio. I'm Riley James, and it's Donald Woods and the Velairs. And, you know, most of the time when you're talking Donald Woods, he did a Death of an Angel, which was banned because people thought that kids were going to commit suicide or what have you. And usually that's all you get when you talk Donald Woods. And there was so much more. He was originally a member of the Medallions. You have Vernon Green's group, You Betcha, and did a lot of doo-wop and was, a fixture in the L.A. Bel Air, in the L.A. Doo-wop scene as far as that goes. And I just thought he was terrific. And he also did a number of other things too. He wrote jingles and all that stuff, so he was around. But it was Stan in Dearborn who had requested that, and I thought, yeah, there's that's absolutely worth playing. You betcha. All right, so 888-876-5593. Lisa in Dundee, welcome back to WGN Radio. How are you feeling, Lisa?
1: You know what? I feel great.
0: Yay! Oh, that's so good. Yay!
1: I know. Everything seems to be just coming along, and I actually got out of the house yesterday, and I went to the hair salon for the first time since November of last year.
0: Whoa!
1: And I know, and I treated myself, and I feel really good. My breathing is so much better, and I'm keeping up with my physical therapy. I've got a whole routine now where I do it every day, and
0: yay,
1: it just seems to be helping. So,
0: yes.
1: Yeah.
0: Well, that's excellent.
1: I'm feeling good.
0: Good.
1: Yeah,
0: I'm so glad.
1: Yeah, thank you. But I just wanted to tell you what I really liked about Dolly Parton is the fact that she never took herself too serious.
0: Oh, of course.
1: She was the first one to joke about anything of, you know, about her, physically, anything.
0: Right.
1: Which quiets everybody else down from, you know, doing it.
0: Sure.
1: And, you know, I've been watching a lot of clips where she's on the talk shows and everything, and she's just so funny, and I just loved her. She reminds me a little bit of Betty White in the fact that everybody loved her.
0: Yeah, I can see that. Yeah.
1: It's just something else, but and I agree with Fran. I like her version of "I Will Always Love You" much better than
0: Light
1: Whitney
0: Years.
1: Houston.
0: Light Years,
1: much better.
0: You know, I don't.
1: Although ever since you told me it was about Porter Wagner,
0: it is.
1: Made me feel a little bit funny, but yeah, there's so much more heart and soul into her song, you know.
0: Oh, you betcha. So, and she did write some great lyrics. Absolutely,
1: she really did.
0: Yeah. Yeah.
1: And coming from, you know, nothing and all, you know, but, and I was really surprised yesterday when you played that song by her sister. It sounded just like
0: doesn't
1: her.
0: It? Well, and, you know, Stella is a great gal. She's still alive. And sadly, because she sounds so much like Dolly, I'm sure that's exactly why she didn't have much of a career. You know,
1: I would think.
0: Yeah, she probably had 10 or 15 records that charted, but no real big hits. But I loved that standard line number one. I was hoping that would be a hit. I played the hell out of it in 77. So it didn't help.
1: When you played it yesterday, I thought for sure it was Dolly Parton until you mentioned it was her sister.
0: Yeah, it was that Stella.
1: Yeah.
0: And and she's a lovely gal, too. She certainly didn't have, you know, Dolly's presence or charisma, but she wasn't attempting to. It was great. And, you know, Dolly made no apologies for her beginnings in Sevierville. And she started, of course, the book giveaway because her father was illiterate. And but as she's always quick to point out, that didn't mean he was stupid. They all were very street smart in their own way. 12 kids. So it's tough all the way around, but she did in many ways have a charmed life, and she and Carl were just perfect for each other.
1: They really were. That was a love story.
0: Yes.
1: And I love the story you told yesterday about what she did for Porter Wagner, where she bought up all her
0: And gave it to him back. I know.
1: And gave it to him back. Yeah. I mean, she's just...
0: Yeah, I never, by the way, I never would have done that. So, yeah, she was more of a person than me.
1: I don't think too many people would have.
0: No, but she did. And I know her gifts keep on giving. I believe that she has willed her house. It's like an $80 million house there or something, something really expensive. And of course, they built it in the 70s, but it's worth a lot now. And that's going to be for a children's home of some sort. So that's
1: great.
0: Yeah, she gave that away as a charitable deal. And she gave a lot of money to Miley Cyrus, who was her godchild. And other people as well. So because she didn't have any kids, as far as that goes, and I'm sure everybody in her family did well, and a lot of them worked for her over the years. But each and every one of them, you know, put in an honest day's work. I didn't know any slouches in that family.
1: No, you couldn't with 12 kids or whatever it was, and that small house, and just something else. But anyway, that was sad, but she's, you know, like you said, she's...
0: And she did it on her terms.
1: Left a legacy.
0: And what was really good is she ardently didn't want the cancer diagnosis out there. And
1: no, she didn't.
0: She managed to, you know, everybody who knew respected that because it didn't come out until after she passed. And, you know, it's basically less than a year since Carl died, and Carl's death was tough all the way around for her. She's a caregiver. She got out as easy as she could, so to speak, and hopefully is enjoying the hell out of herself now on the other side.
1: They show we're showing clips today of her saying, you know, addressing the you know, her fans, do I look sick? You know, I'm not sick. And of course she was. And
0: right.
1: Then they showed her last public appearance. She could barely walk. She was being held up by, you know, somebody, a guy on each side of her, but she still had her high heels on, and, you know, she was Dolly Parton to the very end.
0: Oh, yeah, and those heels are amazing. They were, you know, because she's only like 5 feet tall, but they were not only 6-inch heels, but they were 6-inch heels on platform shoes. So, John said, how the hell did she walk? I don't know. Some people do. But with Carl was diagnosed with Alzheimer's, you know, about 5-6 years ago. So, you know, she really was a dedicated caregiver for him, and she cut back on touring for all that stuff, too. So it was not easy for her.
1: No, I can imagine. And I've been through that with my father, so I know that it's tough.
0: It is, so, and in many ways tougher for the caregiver. It's
1: absolutely.
0: Just heartbreaking.
1: I mean, the first time my dad looked at me, he was living here, and he looked at me and he said, what was your name again?
0: Yeah.
1: I was like, oh boy, that goes right, that hits right in the heart.
0: Oh, yeah.
1: But, you know, you just have to go into their universe, you know, you just have to.
0: Right. And there's so much we don't know, like we've talked about before. Yeah. I did, after I talked about that on the air one night, I did start going through some of those near-death experience kind of videos to find out if anybody had talked about Alzheimer's. And there were a few, actually. And, you know, the consensus, if there was one, that they were straddling both universes, you know, that they were outside their body and in at the same time. So, but even so, I can't imagine the stark terror of that diagnosis, of knowing where it's going when you're still cognitive enough to know that. And
1: in my dad's case, his mother had it, so he was her caregiver, and he watched all the stages with her, and then when he started to slip a little, he knew what was happening. He you know, and it's very scary, and after a while it's not so hard on them because they don't remember, but it's
0: who knows?
1: Hard on the people left behind.
0: Oh, it's horrible. It's absolutely horrible.
1: Yeah.
0: The one thing that's interesting, I've heard this from many people, is, and maybe this happened in your life too, is that many times right before death, there's a moment of lucidity where the individual is very aware suddenly, and then they pass.
1: Yeah, that's true. I mean, I remember it was about 3 days before my dad passed, and I was able to have a really good conversation with him, and I just came out and told him it was okay for him, you know,
0: to go.
1: Right. And I named all his children, and I said, we're all well, you know, you took very good care of us, and you know, and he just looked like he, you know, really understood me, touched my faith, and you know, so I think, and then I think, you know, eventually they they have to just release, you know.
0: Right, and they slip away. But that moment of lucidity seems like it's almost a hallmark. It seems in right. every case, and it usually foretells that the end is pretty much imminent. But the fact that they can come out of it is a gift in many ways.
1: Yes, absolutely.
0: Yeah.
1: Right.
0: And I sure wish, you know, of all the things we study, I sure wish we'd find out what the heck is really going on with that. Of course, it's so nebulous, it's not fully diagnosed until after death if you do an autopsy.
1: Exactly. Exactly.
0: But, you know, what's causing this and who's more prevalent to get it and what can you do and all that? Because it, as we all...
1: And is it genetic? You
0: right.
1: know, like
0: is it? Yeah.
1: My dad's mother had it.
0: Right.
1: And he had it. Now, none of us have it yet, not yeah. wood, but... You
0: well,
1: know,
0: and if it is genetic, that may be one factor. There may be a trigger that's not genetic, that if you have the genetic markers, it triggers it. You know, in other words, it's a combination of things.
1: I always thought it was from, my dad had a, he died when he was 76, but when he was 70, he had a triple bypass. Uh-huh. And I always wondered if it was the... anesthesia.
0: You know, I wouldn't be surprised about that.
1: Oh, yeah.
0: Hang on a minute. Don't go away. Stay where you are.
1: Okay.
0: All right. And we'll pick it up after the news right here on WGN Radio.

0: WGN Radio. I'm Raleigh James. Yes, the Beatles, 1964 on VJ. Yeah, that was their lucky day. As far as that goes, we've told that story a lot. But anyway, it was Lisa in Joliet who wanted to hear Ask Me Why, which, of course, was not only on Introducing the Beatles, but also 45 with Anna on the flip side. All right, so we were talking with Lisa in Dundee until the news so rudely interrupted me. So carry on, Lisa.
1: Well, we were just talking about how I thought it was the anesthesia that my dad went through that may have triggered this.
0: I believe that.
1: Alzheimer's, yeah.
0: You know, it's somewhat old wives' tales, maybe, but I've always thought that general anesthesia, particularly when you're older, is the absolute worst thing that can happen to you. Avoid it at all costs. That's my belief.
1: Yeah, I mean, if you're talking about the brain and you're, you know, it's got to be affect it somehow.
0: Oh, it clearly does, and you see that very often when people have gone through through general anesthesia for some surgery for a few hours or whatever, that very often it's a month or two before they're fully grounded again, if you will. I remember that after my adopted mom had one of those surgeries, and I went and saw her, she was telling me that she had lunch with someone who had died like 20 years earlier, it's exactly what to expect, and for most people, they somewhat come out of it. But I say somewhat because increasingly we're finding out that the declines are more real than medical science has been giving them credit for. So I think it's always good, if it's anything elective, that if you're older, that you think twice and get a lot of research before you make a decision. And I'm also a big believer in anesthesiologists. And very often most of their cost is not covered by insurance. I don't care. It's the best money you'll ever spend.
1: That's right. That's right. Yeah, I noticed that when I had my surgery, it was a month ago. Mm-hmm. When I first got home, I couldn't find my words, and everything is so much better now. But yeah, it's terrible.
0: Yeah, and I think as time goes on, they'll find out more and more. You know, I say they call it the practice of medicine because we're still practicing, and in many ways we're in the dark ages about all of this stuff.
1: But, I mean, I wonder if people would donate their bodies or their brains after they die, you know, that had Alzheimer's, if that would, you know, help with some research or something.
0: I hope that some have. I'm sure that that's been solicited. I'd be surprised if it wasn't. But whether or not we'll find out that most, post-mortem, I don't know. It's And then there's the body-mind connection. There's so many things involved, so many layers of this that we're clueless. We're just, as a species walking Earth,
1: options,
0: clueless.
1: Like with Parkinson's, that's a big umbrella. There's so many other things underneath it that it could be, and...
0: Yeah. Well, right. And that's another thing. People who have been treated for one thing for years and it was actually mimicking an underlying cause. So to treat symptoms instead of disorders, they're it's problematic. We've come so far in many ways, but we're nowhere in other ways. So,
1: time will tell, I guess.
0: Right. And it requires all of us to basically take it into our own hands to make the decisions on our own. Medical advice and all that. But at this day and age, I'm not saying consult Dr. Google and believe it. There's enough information out there that you can become an informed patient. And I think that that's mandatory these days.
1: Mm-hmm. I agree. All right. Well, I'll let other callers.
0: Yeah, I'm so glad you're sounding great, and I'm so glad you're feeling good.
1: Thank you. Yeah.
0: All right. Thanks. Appreciate
1: much.
0: It. Okay. Bye.
1: Talk soon. Okay,
0: yes.
1: Bye.
0: All right. So 888-876-5593-8888. Raleigh. Cindy is in Chicago. All right, Cindy. Welcome back to WGN Radio.
2: Yeah. Everyone was talking. Well, I have a few things to talk about, but everyone was talking about the commercials.
0: Yeah.
2: Everyone would like this, it's really great, the PBS special about, it was from the 50s, 60s, 70s, about the marketing people the advertising people and how they stole the contracts from the New York people. It was great. It was all about commercials from when you were a child, how they were, how they made them. Mm-hmm. It was on. I think it was on last winter on PBS.
0: Yeah, are you talking about the real Mad Men and Women of Madison Avenue? I think that's what they called it. It was a PBS documentary last year, and mostly like DDB. They were talking about DDB, which is Doyle Dane Birnbach changing advertising. Okay, that was it. It was called The Real Mad Men and Women of Madison Avenue.
2: Yeah, that it was just really cool. It was really cool.
0: Yeah, you can watch that. You can watch that online.
2: If anyone wants to, I saw it twice already. But the reason I had called, I didn't really have anything big to talk about, but just call up. But anyhow, just at the end of WGN News, they said that prices are going up for common paper products by 50%.
0: Okay.
2: And then the other thing I wanted to talk about was I'm going to the Village of Norwich to talk to them tomorrow about it. I'm not going to call them, but that new Norwich store that took over Butera Shop and Save.
0: Okay.
2: Now, this is the second or third week I've gone there, and this week it was oranges that were supposed to be on sale for navel oranges for 99 cents a pound, and you get in there and it says $1.99.
0: Ah.
2: So, and you probably would say, well, talk to the manager, but I don't know those people. And what happened at Target in Norwich, like about 2 years ago, the prices would say one thing in the aisle, and then you'd get to the register.
0: Yes, and they'd be different. Yes.
2: And the guy complained called the store manager, and she started screaming at him to get out of the store. And, he's like, oh, my God. And the police ended up, I would just go to Norwich and tell them what's going on. And if they listen to me, I don't think that store is going to make it, though, because there was no one in the store. They sell, in Norwich, it's mostly like fourth generation ethnic people and a lot of Italian people and like ethnic Italian people. And
0: I have no idea.
2: Yeah, that's Norwich. Pretty much a lot of
0: never even heard of it, so I can't contribute to the discussion at all.
2: But that's okay. But I'm just telling the people in our neighborhood. They probably feel like it's just like this ethnic food at the store that nobody would buy. And
0: well, obviously somebody would if they're stocking it. You would think, but I looked up the what probably was said on the news, and that has to do with the 50% tax that's going on between us and Canada, and so starts August 19th. Started, I should say, August 19th, and so that would be a lot of paper, absolutely, including paperboard, cardboard boxes, toilet. Right. So because Canada announced counter tariffs of up to 50% on pulp and other products that will take effect September 8th. So we'll see. We'll see.
2: The thing about it is, I guess it's cheaper to make this, have the manufacturing in Canada.
0: Well, no, it's not. Wait a minute. It's not so much when you're talking about a paper product. It's not so much of whether it's cheaper to make it there. It's where are the trees? Where's the pulp? And there's quite a bit in the States too.
2: Well, I had read maybe over 5 years ago that one of the only things that we export is paper products
0: from
2: the U.S. So I don't really. I have a lot of questions about it for the reference librarian, but it's too early.
0: Well, there you go. You can ask them because I'll stay out of the discussion.
2: Yeah, I don't think I could afford paper towels too much anymore.
0: Well, you'll have to do something. All right.
2: Yeah. Hand towels.
0: Uh-huh. All right.
2: Hand towels.
0: There you go.
2: Okay.
0: All right. Thanks. Appreciate it. Yeah, it's all crazy, and it's all very political, and underneath it all, there's a lot of politics involved, which is why we don't discuss this. Plenty of places you can hear it, and every viewpoint in the world is available, but it is it's obviously troublesome when you're facing higher prices for whatever reason. But sometimes finding out the story behind the story, it may be more than what you're hearing in a soundbite. We'll just leave it there. 888-876-5593. Renee is in Fox Lake. Welcome to WGN Radio. Renee. We lost Renee? Oh, well. Yeah. Politics probably drove her out. Who would blame her? All right. So, well, we'll get off that. We'll play another one of your requests coming up right here. And do call 888-876-5593 on WGN Radio.
3: In every American community, you have varying shades of political opinion. One of the shadiest of these is the liberals. An outspoken group on many subjects. 10 degrees to the left of center in good times. 10 degrees to the right of center if it affects them personally. So here then is a lesson in safe logic.

0: Mississippi.
1: WGN Radio. I'm Raleigh James. That's Phil Oakes, obviously a tongue firmly in cheek and very sardonic, but proving that, yes, he is an equal opportunity insulter all the way around. So, yes, love me. I'm a liberal. And that's 1966. There But For Fortune was the album originally on Elektra. All right. Ralph is in Rockford. Welcome to WGN Radio. Ralph, let's see here. Get the magic twanger out. And there we go. How's it going tonight?
2: Well, thank you very much. I'm enjoying the show, especially about old time.
1: Hopefully, we never have to find out firsthand.
2: But if you have a little luck, you don't get Alzheimer's, you only get some Alzheimer's.
1: You're right, exactly. Yeah.
2: Yeah, well, the main reason I called, I was going to had a little request here by a group that you like very much, and this is the Tavares Group.
1: Okay, what is it?
2: Tavares is the one.
1: Oh, Tavares. What Tavares record do you want? I love some Tavares stuff.
2: Yeah, well, I like the one that made it in the top 10 in June of 78. It was More Than a Woman.
1: Oh, that's interesting. That would not be one of my favorites, but that's all right. I'll do it. It ain't Who Done It or Heaven Must Be Missing an Angel, but okay.
2: Yeah, well, both Heaven Must Be Missing an Angel made it to number 4 the United Kingdom.
1: Great record.
2: In August 76, if I remember
1: great,
2: right.
1: Great record.
2: Who Done It was wonderful, too. Yeah, that was number 6 in May 77, if I remember, in UK.
1: Yeah.
2: In United Kingdom.
1: It was a great, great song all the way around. But you want more than a woman. All right, I'll do that for you.
2: Yeah. Yeah, well, if you have the time.
1: Yeah, well, I've got as many as 2 more bumpers coming up tonight, so you'll be one of them. We'll give you More Than a Woman.
2: Oh, okay. Well, thank you very much. It was originally done by the Bee Gees.
1: Yes, I'm afraid it was.
2: Well, I mean, but they gave it to Tavares, and they did it too in this Saturday Night Fever album. But you said a lot of good things about Tavares.
1: I love them going back to when they were Chubby and the Turnpikes. I know the inside story. That's one of my favorite records. And Chubby Tavares. And you know, even their later stuff on RCA, like Penny for Your Thoughts, I thought was a great song. But More Than a Woman leaves me cold, but that's all right. I'll play it for you.
2: Well, maybe they dedicated it for you, and you don't know it.
1: Yeah. All right. So we'll do it. Okay, thanks.
2: Bye-bye.
1: All right. So 888-876-5593. We've got a half hour left of absolutely nonsense and maybe a couple of requests like Tavares and whatever is on your mind coming up right here on WGN Radio.

0: course, More Than a Woman, Ralph's choice. So many good Tavares records, but oh no, Ralph wants to hear More Than a Woman. All right, well, proving Tavares can do much of anything. And also proving that nobody could really improve that song. All right, so 888-876-5593-8888. Raleigh, Brian is in Seneca. What's happening tonight, Brian?
1: Not much, just a nightmare of a past, once thought long gone.
0: Uh-oh.
1: Phil X.
0: Okay.
1: And his desecrating the airwaves, it's something I thought that we had managed to outlive.
0: Oh, no. I think Small Circle of Friends is one of the greatest songs ever. I think it's hilarious. And you got to love the Draft Dodger rag.
1: Well,
0: the lyrics are hilarious. They just are. You don't have to agree with the sentiment.
1: Well, I can certainly say that I don't agree with the sentiment at all.
0: I don't agree with the sentiment at all either, but they're very clever lyrics. You got to like that. At least I got to like it.
1: Well, I might hold my nose and give them a fresh listen, maybe enjoy it a little bit more. But my request would be, the polite request is Only a Fool Would Say That by Steely Dan.
0: Okay. Steely. Okay. All right, Brian and Sunny Hill, let me write your name down. And if we don't play it tonight, at least I'll know who requested it when I do play it. Sounds good. We'll do it.
1: Okay, yeah. Thanks a lot, Rob.
0: Okay, thanks. Appreciate the call. Yeah, and I think not only did I like Draft Dodger Rag because I thought it was clever, but I actually it wasn't the Phil Oakes version that I liked most. I'm trying to think of what heretic it was, but yeah, someone that I otherwise wouldn't listen to, but just loved it by him. But anyway, it's a wonderful sing-along song. So 888-876-5593. Let's talk about the four-letter F word, food. Yeah, and it was... Engineer Bob sent me 10 regional American dishes you've probably never heard about. I don't know. I think you might have heard about half of them. But the first one they mention is Geta. And if you're from Cincinnati, of course, you know about Grater's Ice Cream. You know about Skyline Chili or Gold Star or Empress, however you want to do that. But you probably also know about Geta. It's ground meat, steel-cut oats and spices, and German immigrants, and they brought it over in the 19th century, and they even have an annual Geta Fest. And what it always reminds me of is Scrapple in Philadelphia. We'll get to that. But the oats give it a good texture. It's kind of crispy and tender at the same time as pan-fried and part sausage patty, part savory oat cake, and Geta, try it. Now, pasties, they say Michigan's Upper Peninsula, but the reality is pasties are around wherever there is copper mining. So having radio stations in Globe, Arizona, where there's nothing but copper mining, we know about pasties. Yes, indeed. A handheld meat pie, Cornish miners brought it to the copper mines in the 1800s in the Upper Peninsula of Michigan. But, as I say, anywhere there's copper mines, and they're not dainty things. They're hefty. They're deep. D-shaped pockets, and they're stuffed with beef and potatoes and rutabaga and onions. And someone said they double as hand warmers in a blizzard. They could, probably. And but, you know, portability. It's kind of got a built-in plate as far as that goes. And so, you find them across the United States, but mostly you find them wherever there's copper mining. Then there's Frito pie. Yeah, ever been to a sporting event in Texas or New Mexico? You probably run into this. It's just a bag of Fritos topped with red or green chili and cheese and onions. And usually you're at the game and you're eating with a plastic fork. And then you get the sinking feeling when you look at the fork and there's only three tines on it and you think, where's the fourth? And you realize there's only one possible answer to that and you don't want to think about that. Yeah, and apparently the chili-obsessed culture of Texas and New Mexico loves it. And in New Mexico, the question is red or green. And Frito's getting soggy in all the right ways, absorbing the spicy chili while maintaining just enough crunch to remind you that they are there. Then, as I mentioned, Scrapple. Now, Scrapple is huge. This is another place where they have Scrapple Fest in Philadelphia. And it's what happens when the Pennsylvania Dutch decide that absolutely nothing from a pig should go to waste. do not ask what is in Scrapple. And the stuff tastes great, but do not ask. You'll never eat it if you do. It's a loaf made from, well, to put it politely, pork scraps. We'll just leave it at that. Cornmeal and spices, then sliced and fried until it's crispy. And it is much like what we've got with Getta in Cincinnati. It is very much crispy on the outside, soft on the inside, and you eat it with eggs. And interesting, the person who put this list together said the rest of the country treats it with deep suspicion. Well, probably so, but yeah, but it's darn good. Burgoo in Kentucky, yeah, if you've ever lived in Kentucky, especially some of those apartment complexes that will have those potluck, meals and all that, somebody's bringing the burgoo, guaranteed. It's a thick, slow-cooked concoction that contains whatever's available. Originally mutton and squirrel, but not today. It's like chicken and pork and beef and every vegetable imaginable in a tomato-based broth. And they cook it down to where it's really a hearty mixture. It tastes better than I'm describing it. Then there's chicken bog. Oh, God, South Carolina. It's a one-pot dish. It's chicken and whatever else they have, rice and sausage and spices. And the rice absorbs all the flavorful liquid. And the bog is not a actual wetland. It's just the thick, creamy consistency. And this is another one where, you know, the potluck dinners, the family get-togethers, all that. It's they say it's a drier, heartier cousin of chicken and rice. I don't know, smoked sausage. Yeah. So, and then there's the tavern sandwich, which actually is the stuff you get at Made Right and Made Right Hamburgers of Iowa. You should know this. Great chain. It's the loose hamburger. It's the hamburger patty. And it's like a sloppy Joe seasoned ground beef served on a bun. No tomato-based sauce, though. Just perfectly spiced, slightly steamed ground beef piled high and falling apart in the most dignified way. Special. Yes. Check out Made Right if you haven't. And then the Deep South goes for boiled peanuts and yes, yes, indeed. Roadside in the Carolinas, Georgia, Alabama. And, often right out of the slow cookers. They're warm. They're salty. They're utterly unlike any peanut you've ever eaten at a ball game, to say the least. The texture is a shock if you're a first-timer. Yeah, because you're expecting they're peanuts. No, they're soft and bean-like rather than crunchy. You pop open the shell, you squeeze the peanuts into your mouth, and you toss the hull, obviously. And so they also now have Cajun-spiced versions. Then Runza from Nebraska. That's the state snack, don't you know? It's a rectangular pocket of yeast dough stuffed with seasoned ground beef, cabbage, and onions. And German-Russian immigrants brought it to the Great Plains, particularly Omaha. And its portability, and it's got balanced flavor. It's sweet, but slightly tangy. And that's the cabbage, and the beef is rather savory, and it's wrapped in that soft golden bread. And so you see them at football games in Nebraska, after school, wherever you need, portable comfort. And then here's one that I must admit, heard of, never tried it, don't want to, the Slug Burger of Mississippi, which has nothing to do with slugs and everything to do with the Depression. When meat was expensive, cooks in Corinth stretched ground beef by mixing it with flour, potato flakes, cornmeal, before forming patties out of it and deep frying them. Today, this crispy, slightly bready burger, I don't know if there's meat in it, remains a regional treasure. No. But they have an annual Slug Burger Festival, and the extenders give it a unique texture. As far as I'm concerned, it's meatloaf gone bad. But crunchier on the outside, denser on the inside, served on white bread or Wonder Bread, or a bun with mustard, pickles, and onions. No. I'm telling you what, if you're trying to lose weight, let me read that description again. That'll do it. 888-876-5593. 8888 Raleigh. We have Johnny in Austin. All right, Johnny, welcome back to WGN Radio.
2: Well, good morning to you. How are you?
0: All right, so did you get in touch with Kevin?
2: He got in touch with me.
0: Okay, good.
2: And I'm going to get in touch with him. And okay, for your listeners, say, who is Kevin and what is this?
0: This is 2020.
2: About the 2020 news.
0: Yeah.
2: How long has he been doing that? That's a 2020 news feature that you run.
0: Yeah, I run
2: nightly,
0: it.
2: Yeah, right?
0: I run it at the, if I don't have time during the show, I run it at the end of every replay. It's been doing about a year.
2: Really? I went and looked at the website today, and it's very impressive.
0: Yeah.
2: Now, was he one of the people that was actually one of the news guys on that station?
0: No. I knew Kevin because right when he got out of high school, he became Robert W.'s producer. And he segued to television and was with CBS Paramount for, I don't know, like 25 years or something. And did all sorts of things and is in the DGA and all those things. So he retired well, and that's good. So since he did retire well, this is sort of a labor of love. Obviously, he was well aware of 2020 because it didn't start at CKLW. It started at KHJ. But what gave it the real feeling was when I forget the guy who was news director at CK. Not one of the voices you heard as the newsman, but the news director.
2: The Byron McGregor?
0: Yeah, but he was on the air. No, the guy who was news director, I can't think of it. But anyway, it'll come to me. But yeah, Byron McGregor and all those people, they spiced it up. Because back then...
2: Oh, yeah. So what year are we talking here about 2020 news?
0: KHJ started it when they went top 40 on May 3rd, 1965. But CKLW started it when what's his name, who was from Detroit, what the hell's his name? Short guy. I'll think of it in a moment. But Paul Drew. All right. I don't know. Paul, he's not alive. He can't complain anymore. Paul Drew, when he went to CK, and he was a Detroit native, actually, so it was a good fit for him there. He brought that. And then, CK really, really jazzed it up. I mean, the lines were just all so classic. And so that's pretty much it.
2: Paul Drew was one of the people that... there was a real help to Walt Baby Love, my friend.
0: Yeah, absolutely.
2: From the very beginning, I think. Yeah, he called him up at KILT when he was in Houston and said, "I want to talk to you." I think. Well, wait a minute now. Was it? Yeah, it was Paul Drew. I do believe. Isn't he the one that sent him all over the?
0: Probably when
2: RKO was,
0: yes,
2: that RKO?
0: Yeah, when Drake pulled. Well, yeah. Paul was originally, he was from Detroit, like I say, went to Wayne State. He was working in Atlanta, and he got close to...

0: had people in my life who, like I say, big supporters, and then people in my life who, I'll kill this, you know, that kind of thing. It was...
1: The support, yeah, but, you know, everybody ain't gonna love you.
0: No, well, for a lot of reasons, but anyway. Yeah.
1: Or me either, or anybody. Yeah, you know, you just can't, like the old saying, you can't win them all. You can't.
0: Yeah, well, in this case, you really can't. So we'll just leave it there.
1: Okay.
0: He's no longer with us. Although, I just get a lot of mirth thinking about his greatest disaster, which actually had nothing to do with RKO. Paul, you know, fancied himself a visionary, among other things. And he's the one who convinced NBC to bring Pink Lady to a television show on NBC Network. Pink Lady were...
1: Who is this?
0: Pink Lady were Me and Key, a Japanese duo, had hit records in Japan. So they bring Pink Lady over. They're going to have a show, and they did have a show. It was a network show, Pink Lady. You look it up. I'm sure it's on IMDb. Anyway... There was one little problem with this. Again, it's going to be an American television show, right? Mm. Neither Me nor Key, both of Pink Lady, spoke a word of English.
1: Oh, no.
0: Oh, yes. And so...
1: That's a bad start.
0: Yeah, this was 1980, and I guess March 1st, 1980, this show debuted. And so what they had to do was quickly get somebody who could speak. So Jeff Altman was hired. So it was Pink Lady and Jeff. And then there were disputes over the title and all that. And I think the Pink Lady, if you want to call it a hit, they were massively popular in Japan. But in the U.S., their hit was Kiss in the Dark. And it was Marty Krofft. We were talking about him earlier. But Sid and Marty Krofft, they pursued the project. But they believed that Me and Key spoke English. And so they were promoting the show to NBC, and they were successful. But before it got on the air, it became very apparent that they did not speak English. But so what NBC said, well, we're not putting it on unless they perform their English dialogue phonetically and sing in English. Well, oh, my God. You know, this was just not going to work. So it made five whole episodes.
1: No.
0: Yeah. So when I think of Paul Drew, I always say, Pink Lady. All right. So
1: that was one of his visionaries.
0: Yeah. And that was the brainchild of who I'll tell you who he convinced was Fred Silverman. That's who he convinced, who was then president of NBC.
1: And, well, he must have been quite a salesman.
0: Oh, yeah, boy. I could tell you lots of stories. But so anyway, that's.
1: You got a break coming up?
0: I probably should. Hang on. Don't go away. All right. Why not? Absolutely. Coming up on WGN Radio. WGN Radio. I'm Raleigh James. We'll forego the bumper since we have scant few minutes left and maybe we'll get a 2020 in. But we're talking with Johnny Goen and soulofthecity.net. That'll be Sunday night, 6 to midnight. Dick Smith, or Dick Smythe, however you want to say it, was the news director from 63 to 69.
1: Oh, yeah. I remember now.
0: He was the guy who came up with the idea.
1: I remember that. Yeah. Well, they had an outrageous news guy in Houston, Texas, back in '64 and '5 that did that sensational stuff. And I don't think he took it. I think it was just him. His name was Richard Dobbin, and he was crazier than a bug.
0: Well, and most markets had that, and because, of course, as we've talked about before, carrying the news was not optional then. The stations had to air it. And FCC,
1: oh, I know. Commitments.
0: Right. FCC requirements, pretty much. And so, therefore, what happened was that they were all looking for ways to make it not a tune-out. And so the idea of putting sound effects in it and everything else was very common. And some of the writing was just so clever as far as that goes.
1: Oh, it was. You know, and they had a documentary on YouTube about CKLW News, and they pulled it down for some reason.
0: Really? Oh, that's. I thought that was also available on a CD, group of CDs or something. But,
1: oh, I don't know, but it's gone.
0: Really?
1: It was talking about crossing the line and stuff. I don't know what the controversy was. I don't know why it got pulled off, maybe it's back. Hell, I don't know. But that was a legend, and that news was very colorful. That's for sure. I mean, it had an audience, and it it wasn't a tune-out.
0: No, well, that was it. That was actually it. And, you know, occasionally somebody would step over the line, but for the most part.
1: Well, that, they mentioned that.
0: Exactly. Yeah, like the kid who didn't see the steamroller when he rode his tricycle into the street, you know, that kind of stuff.
1: Oh, yeah. By the way, switch subject, Dolly Parton,

0: I just watched an interview with her from 1977 with Barbara Walters.
1: And
0: Walters, she was rude to her.
1: Well, she was snarky, but Dolly, if I remember that interview right, kind of set her in her own place by
0: she
1: being...
0: She did. Yeah. I mean, she's just like, well, I'm just me. I'm just me.
1: That's
0: And I'll tell you, she carried that with her all her life. And, and I've never heard a bad thing about that lady.
1: Yeah, nor have I. So that
0: says a lot. It sure does.
1: It absolutely does. Yeah.
0: Well, anyway, I just want to check in with you and tell you that little Dolly story, and
1: I'm glad you did.
0: Sorry, she's gone.
1: Yeah, hey. Me too. All right. Well, I'll get in another 2020 before the night is over. Thank you, Johnny.
0: You have a great night.
1: All right, you too. Thanks. Appreciate it.
0: Thank you, Dolly. Good night.
1: All the stories are absolutely real. You might have heard them somewhere else recently. You just never heard them quite this way.
2: 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Blaze Betting, as Los Angeles Blaze, Bettors Bank. Online odds makers turned the 2025 Flames fear and fiery devastation into a financial free-for-all, with gamblers dropping more than $1.2 million predicting how far fires would spread, how much would burn, and when they'd be contained. 31 people died. Now 9 senators want regulators to snuff out the sickening speculation. Forget playing with fire. These folks were paying to predict it. Persian password pirates. 17 Iranian keyboard commandos are charged in Manhattan with a massive malicious cyber campaign, allegedly raiding universities, businesses, and government agencies for Iran's Revolutionary Guard. Prosecutors say the digital desperados targeted 100,000 professors, cracked 8,000 accounts, and carted off 31 terabytes of research and intellectual property. The feds are offering $10 million for information on 5 suspects. Talk about higher education. These guys allegedly majored in Grand Theft Download. Roadkill, 20,000 squid under the scree. A MASH calamari event in Rhode Island when a truckload of squid took a topsy-turvy turn and dumped its slimy supply splish-splash all over the road. Sponge blob scare splats turned the squalled scene into Squid Row, the clammy cleanup taking hours. Slime was of the essence since seagulls could have turned things into 1/6 smellscape of a Hitchcock reboot. What's the calamari state to spew? And that's what's happening. I'm Grant Marshall, 2020 News.
1: Yeah, like I say, it's in the writing. Just great stuff. All right, so on that note, that'll be a wrap. We thank Adam for keeping us on the air and John for screening your calls. Above all, I thank you for calling. That's what makes the show fun to do for me anyway. I'm Rotley James. We'll do it again 21 hours from now. I hope to hear from you. It's WGN Radio. This is a replay of the Wednesday night, August 26th WGN show. We started right at 10. If you don't hear yourself on it, it's because you didn't call. I hope you'll rectify that soon. We're live Monday through Thursday evenings from 10 to 1 Central. Dial 888-876-5593. 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

0: WGN Radio. I'm Raleigh James. 3 hours to spend together, and as promised, if it's on your mind, it'll be on mine. But Engineer Bob sent me a story I wanted to start with. I felt so sorry for this guy, and actually it was in the UK where some of the streets are narrow, and this taxi driver managed to wedge the vehicle sideways in an alley. Cannot go forward, cannot back up, and they had a video of it, too. We don't know how he ever got out of there. Maybe they got a crane. I don't know. But I had to laugh about this because it was so reminiscent of something that happened to me in California. Actually, it was when I used to be doing promotion and stuff like that, I very often would rent cars. And when Budget Lincolns had a deal years ago where you get them fairly cheap for the month, and they had FM radios at a time when very few rental cars did back then. And so I always joked that I rented an FM radio with a Lincoln attached to it, and it was true. But I had some time in Northern California, and I figured I'd go see some of the redwoods. Yeah, right. And so, you know how they have the drive-through trees? Maybe you haven't seen them, but clearly you've seen pictures of them. And so I'm looking at this drive-through tree, and I'm thinking to myself, you know, that's pretty narrow. But then I think, well, now just wait a minute. Cars were bigger back in the day. Well, they were taller, but I didn't realize they weren't wider. In any event, the bottom line, and some kid is standing there shaking his head like, don't do it, lady. Do I pay attention? Hell no. Bottom line, I got the bumper wedged into the tree, completely wedged. Could not move. Finally, I just put it in reverse and tromped on the gas. And for all I know, that bumper is still in that tree. I have no idea. And so, of course, I had plenty of time, since I wasn't going to be returning the rental car till the next day, to figure out what do I say about this. You know, in the past, after hitting a deer, I claimed it was a fuzzy meteor, but that's a longer story. In any event, what am I going to say? And well, first thing I said when I got there is, I'm glad I took the insurance. And the second thing I said, I don't know. I got up this morning, put my bags in the car, and it was just missing the bumper. And they didn't do any questioning anymore than that, because indeed I had bought the insurance. But as I was looking at this poor guy, I don't know how he ever got this car out of there, but I thought, I can relate. Yeah. So there you have the mirth from Engineer Bob, and I appreciate it. A lot more stories from him, also from James on the South Side, and Gordy in Arizona. So, all right, well, plenty to talk about, but what is on your mind will trump it no matter what. 888-876-5593, and we will kick it off with Victor in Silver Spring. What's up tonight, Victor?
1: Well, I was talking to Nick earlier today, and we started talking about some of the commercials we remembered.
0: Yeah.
1: And some of them are really memorable. I guess the most famous one of them all is the Adams and Sweat carpet cleaning commercial. And it went something like this. How many cookies did Andrew eat? Andrew ate 8,000. How do you keep your carpets clean? Call Andrew 8,000.
0: That's great. And of course, this was a relatively regional thing. I know they had them in Boston. Did they have them where you were? Oh, okay. All right. So you were in Boston. But Adams and Sweat, you know, they've been there since like the Civil War or before. They were there forever. And they did specialized cleaning, obviously. But that's terrific. I love that. I've never seen that.
1: That came out of 1958 when everybody had a telephone exchange. Like,
0: oh, yeah.
1: My aunt's number, for example, was Lynn 2380 like that.
0: Yeah, well, as far as I'm concerned, when I dial numbers, I still consider them the exchanges, you know, whether it's Union or Plaza or Murray Hill or whatever. So
1: yeah, exactly.
0: Yeah.
1: And then there was another one in the Boston area. You can save a pretty penny by your gasoline at Jenny. Jenny is so good to your car.
0: Yeah, some of those local spots, and they were usually local ad agencies that did them, were just great. And, you know, they'd buy very often fringe time. You wouldn't necessarily see it on the news, but it was terrific. I wonder if that Adams and Sweat commercial is on YouTube.
1: I bet you it is, because that is the most unusual commercial I have ever heard.
0: Well, it's brilliant, because it gets you to remember the phone number.
1: Exactly.
0: Yeah, no, that's and you know, that's my big complaint about some commercials. They'll be so memorable, but you'll forget what the product is. And so when you can have a spot that actually, you know, implants the product, or in this case, the phone number, in your mind, that's an award winner.
1: Yeah, that's for sure. And I know, I remember some of the other commercials. There was a commercial for the Polaroid Swinger.
0: Oh, yeah.
1: That was 1968. And then there was a commercial for hairspray.
0: Uh-huh.
1: And the woman says, "Do you know what I use?" And she hit the wrong button.
0: Oh, no.
1: Great.
0: Yeah, right. Right. I've heard that on the Kermit Schaefer stuff. Yes, absolutely. I can't find Adams and Sweat, but I'll keep looking because that sounds like a great spot. Now, I loved all the old car commercials they used to do all over the country.
1: Oh, yes.
0: And in California, we had Ralph Williams, and it was Chick Lambert was the guy who did his spots, and they were some of the outtakes are online that are hilarious as far as that goes. But a lot of people remember Cal Worthington, but the reality is Cal was basically based upon Ralph Williams, the same kind of thing, and they were always in trouble. But markets across America, there was a guy in Miami, Jumpin' Jack O'Brien, who did municipal auto sales, and I remember the locations were 3060, 3061, 3059, and the economy corner at 3058 Northwest 36th Street, Municipal Auto Sales. This man said that in less than 10 seconds.
1: Wow.
0: It was just terrific as far as,
1: On the same blooper record the guy was talking about, you could get this brand new car for only $7,200.
0: Yeah.
1: And I'm saying to myself, yeah, they're more expensive now, but he meant to say $2,700.
0: Yeah, right. Of course. Of course he did. And, you know, I've been guilty of this when I've read live commercials over the years. There were two infamous ones. And then the first one was, and this was the 70s, and it was a new development in near Rancho Palos Verdes in Los Angeles. And they were selling homes, and they talked about the genuine leather and plaster and all this stuff. And then I got, for only $495,000, except I saw that number. I said, $495,000? That's the way I read it. And,
1: I learned to write commercials when I went to broadcasting school.
0: Yeah.
1: They wouldn't let me graduate, but I remember.
0: And why? Wait a minute. And why not?
1: Like,
0: why? Are you going to tell me they wouldn't let you graduate just because you couldn't see? Tell me that's
1: yes.
0: not. No. Tell me that's not true.
1: It's true.
0: That's not.
1: I got my revenge because they got out. They went out of business three Good. Years. After they kicked me out.
0: That's not fair. And a lot of my 45 still have Braille on them from guys I worked with who couldn't see. They could, you know, you'd have occasionally a manager, well, how can he read the meters? Don't worry about it, you know.
1: I could just barely see the meters. I had pretty good vision back then, but I had to write a commercial that went like this. Oh, it's hot. It's really hot. Your wife and kids, they're going to start complaining. Daddy, take me to the beach. The beach is 20 miles away. You're in no mood to take them to the beach. And then your neighbor says, why don't you get a swimming pool? All right. Tahitian swimming pools. I heard the ad on the radio, and it went like something like this. So you want to get out of the doghouse. You call the number 1-2-3-5-thousand. Get yourself a Tahitian swimming pool, either in the ground or above ground. Easy monthly payments. No interest until maybe in a 36 month, something like that. It's been a long time since I wrote that commercial.
0: Yeah, this is great. This is great. I was afraid you were going to go somewhere else. Swimming pools are good, but I thought you were going to say the neighbors had a slip and slide. So
1: I remember those things.
0: Absolutely. Yeah. That's great. Yeah, well, a pox on the people who kicked you out of broadcasting school. I'm glad you got your revenge.
1: Well, in a way, I did entertain people in another way by working at the National Library Service for the Blind.
0: Perfect.
1: I was the guy that made sure that the cassette books that were done met specifications, and I could tell you stories about the producers I had to deal with.
0: Perfect. I love it. That's great.
1: This one producer writes a letter to the director, and he says, I'm recalling six books because Victor Schmidt is going to reject them. And he started complaining about me. I'm called to the front office. The director says, when the producers start complaining about you, I know you're doing your job.
0: Excellent. Excellent. All right. Good deal. Well, always wonderful to hear from you.
1: Start the show off.
0: Oh, I did. On a lovely note. Thank you for that.
1: Bye-bye.
0: All right. So, yeah, man, I remember Jumpin' Jack O'Brien, like I say, with Municipal Auto Sales. There was one, for a while he was doing it from the television station's circular driveway, and the car would drive up and he'd, you know, pat it or hit it or whatever and just, you know, $29.95 or whatever. Well, one of me hit and something fell off it. I don't remember what, but something. And after that, it was written into the scripts. You know, the cars would fall apart right on set. But that was the other spot. I was working in Philadelphia. And yeah, I know I should pre-read copy. That's for damn sure. But it was during the transit strike. And this was many years ago when they first came out with the 84-month payment plan, which, you know, that's 7 years of car pay. And so I'm doing this spot, and, you know, I said, don't, you know, get off the bus, don't worry about it, strike and go on forever, but you will have a car, because, you know, whoever it was offers 84 months payment. And as I hit that cold, I said, wait a minute, that's 7 years. Will the cars last that long? And needless to say, a make good was issued for that spot. But I contend that I don't remember what little boxes they were selling, but I really doubt they lasted longer than the payments. All right, so we'll pick it up with Cindy, and there's room for you too. But since we're talking about good old time TV or radio, if you're a radio fan, well, you know the Sea Crane Company. And right now, I'd like you to turn your attention to the CC Radio Solar with Bluetooth. Why do I say that? Because I don't know what the deal is with weather, but this afternoon got all sorts of emergency alerts, whether it was thunderstorms or flash floods or you name it. It just seems like this summer is just loaded with events. And so invariably they'll lead to the power being out. And what happens then? Well, if it's a night, you run for the flashlight. And whether it's day or night, you run for the radio. Well, what if the radio has no batteries? Oh, but it's an emergency radio, you say. It has solar power. Well, what if it wasn't in the windowsill? What do you do then? Well, that's where the CC Radio Solar is better than anything else, because when you've got no battery power and you didn't leave it out in the sun, and by the way, it has an oversized solar panel, so it works very well that way. But when all that else fails, hand crank it for about 30 seconds. It's going to play for 30 minutes. So no matter what, you will have radio. But not only that, it's got a built-in LED flashlight, so you will have light as well, no matter what the emergency. And you're saying, oh man, what does this look like? Actually, really nice. It's about the size of a brick. It's white, clean, modern digital design, 5 easy one-touch memories, superior reception, excellent audio. 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

0: WGN Radio. I'm Raleigh James. Yeah, the uncomfortable Dolly Parton, no doubt about it. It was Marty in Whiting last night who said, will you play Mule Skinner Blues? Why not? They actually released that as a single on RCA in 1970, I think about August of 1970. And I don't know that it charted, but it got a certain amount of airplay. And like most of her stuff, Bob Ferguson produced it. All right, so 888-876-5593-8888. Raleigh, Robert is in Chicago. What's going on, Robert?
1: Oh, yeah. I've got a couple of more TV commercials from the early days.
0: Yeah, tell me about it.
1: Yeah, there was one where it was so short, they just showed a wristwatch, and it was at 9 o'clock in the evening every night. They would say...
0: Bull of a watch time.
1: A bull of a watch time.
0: Yeah. You know, I remember that it became a pretty famous blooper because it was a radio network announcer who read the copy, never pre-read it, and he read the instructions, which said, on Christmas, say Merry Christmas. On New Year's, say Happy New Year's. It's 9 o'clock, blah, blah, blah. Yeah.
1: There you have it.
0: But yeah, absolutely, bull of a watch is for years. You know.
1: Oh, yeah, I remember every evening at 9 o'clock on the... Even on the major networks and all, now there was another one too. It was one where.
0: Hang on a minute! Don't go away. Stay where you are. We're in the news. Stay right where you are, and we'll pick it up right after the news. All right. So there you have it.

0: WGN Radio, I'm Riley James. It was Don and Beloit who requested Groove in the Blues. Rhapsody is what it says on the label. Yeah, Rhapsody with June's Orchestra. Yeah, and the deal was June Cole, actually was Reuben Cole, was his band. But what's interesting on that song, two things I found notable. Number one, Cozy Cole played drums, which, yeah, Topsy Part 2, you remember that? And yeah, that was pretty serious stuff. And Herman Lubinsky, who of course owns Savoy, produced it. So there you have it, recorded in July of 44 in New York City. 888-876-5593. We're back to Robert. We were talking about Bulova, which was a perfect commercial because it was 9 o'clock. It's Bulova watch time. You knew it was for Bulova. But do you remember it mm-hmm. takes a licking and keeps on ticking? Who was that?
1: Oh, that was Timex.
0: Yes, you remembered that. Good. A lot of people remember the slogan and don't remember the company.
1: Yeah. I was a little kid back then. I remember them, though. Yeah. And another one was, this might have been local in Chicago. It was Rayco Auto Seat Covers when you could get, and they would go, 1, 2, 3, go. Let's go to Rayco. Yeah. Yeah. But that was more on the radio, I think. I heard that one.
0: Yeah. And I think that, that absolutely probably was a Chicago, but the company was based in New Jersey, and so I don't know if they were franchises or what, but the deal was they had they were in a lot of metropolitan areas, and so and that was the Rayco, Rayco. Yeah, and that was in in Patterson. Yeah, so.
1: Oh, okay, Patterson, New Jersey.
0: Yeah, so I assume the commercial was done in New York, but I don't know whether they had a franchising deal or whether they were company owned.
1: Right, right, and of course they also had they dealt with mufflers and convertible tops and things like that too.
0: Oh, sure, yeah. and then there was Crayco. Yeah. Crayco had seat covers. Sure, there were so many things for automobiles at the time.
1: And
0: of course, Earl Scheib, any car, any color, 1995.
1: In by 9, out by 5.
0: Right, exactly. Yes. I painted a Hertz in New Orleans once. So they didn't care.
1: Oh, wow.
0: Yeah, exactly. Returned it pink. Nobody looked. But couldn't happen today. And they're more than 1995 now.
1: And I've got one more here. There was one. There was a young girl, and her mother standing next to her by a stove, and she was cooking. Her mother was teaching her to cook, and her mother says, "Don't you think it needs a little salt?" And the girl says, "Mother, please, I'd rather do it myself."
0: Exactly. And so, what's the product?
1: Yeah, I think it was Anison or one of those, I hope I could say that over the air,
0: You're good at this. It is Anison. You're really good at this.
1: Oh, yeah.
0: But, there are so many of those commercials. There were great Alka-Seltzer ones, too. I can't believe I ate the whole thing. Yeah.
1: With little Speedy Alka-Seltzer, the little character.
0: All of them. So,
1: when it comes to trivia, I always enjoyed that.
0: That's pretty good. Yeah, but those Mother Please, I'd rather do it myself. There were several settings of those, and they were all obnoxious. And And remember then, Excedrin had those little vignettes. Excedrin headache number 23.
1: Okay, Riley, it was good talking to you.
0: Yes, absolutely. Fun stuff. Yeah. Thanks. Appreciate it.
1: Yeah. Okay. Bye-bye.
0: Right. Yeah, commercials used to be really creative and a lot of fun. But again, I always harp on, do you remember the product? Because so many of them were terrific, but absolutely no product recall. So, good stuff. And some of the local spots, of course, were priceless, too, generally for how bad they were. But that was, right? Or repetitive. How many cities had a furniture store that was perennially closing? I mean, 20 years later, going out of business sale. They never went. I think John F. Lawhon, I think that might have been Nashville. They were going out of business for, maybe they still are, I don't know. On Channel 9 I was going to say WGN TV, Tom Raper's RV World. All right, Don and Beloit, welcome to WGN Radio.
2: Hey, Riley.
0: What's up?
2: I'm all stuffed up a little bit.
0: Oh.
2: Sounds funny. But Did Charlie Rich and Dolly Parton, you know, do any duets that you remember?
0: No, not that I remember. Now, I can't say they never did, but not, and they both were on RCA at the same time for a while, but I can't remember any of it. But when I was doing promotion for him, he was already a big deal and she was already a big deal. So I don't even remember any, you know, shared bills or anything like that.
2: Yeah, yeah.
0: Now, earlier, anything's possible, but I don't know. Of course, she was pretty well time-wise consumed with that TV show, that Merle Haggard thing.
2: Right. And he came up a different path with his jazz background.
0: Well, yeah, Merle Haggard. I should have said Merle Haggard. I didn't mean that at all. What was that? And we talked about him last night at length. Who the heck was it? The guy who she did Genie's Afraid of the Dark and had the TV show. And right now my mind has just gone blank on his name. That's terrible. Porter Wagoner. There you go.
2: Oh, right, right.
0: You know, yeah, she
2: with
0: was.
2: The
0: she
2: TV
0: was.
2: Show.
0: Yeah, she was consumed with that after Norma Jean quit because she wanted to stay married and raise a family and stuff. Dolly took over in like September '68, and that was pretty much all encompassing.
2: So. That Viola Wells, what a singer. Like, wow.
0: Oh, yeah, she was great. And, yeah, just on the label says Rhapsody. And
2: well, Miss Rhapsody was her name.
0: Right, but it doesn't say
2: that famous
0: right,
2: song.
0: But it doesn't say Miss Rhapsody. It says Rhapsody. No miss in front of it. So it's just on the label in capital letters, Rhapsody. And underneath it in small letters, and June Cole's Orchestra.
2: And I was wondering, who's June Cole? And you said it was someone else.
0: Oh, yeah. No, Cozy Cole was not June Cole. Two different people. But Reuben June Cole was actually his name. And he was, he played piano on that song.
2: Right. And it's a good beat.
0: Yeah. Yeah. So he was from New Jersey. And his brother was Cozy Cole. So drummer in that. And, but yeah, he made it to like the mid 70s, actually. He was a younger brother of Cozy Cole. So he did a lot of sessions for Savoy. That was New Jersey based.
2: I see.
0: So, you know, I know a lot of the reissues and stuff like that, you'll see where it says Miss Rhapsody with Reuben Cole's Orchestra. But if you look at the original, it says Rhapsody with, and it doesn't say Reuben, with June Cole's Orchestra.
2: Right. I love the references, you know, the World War II, of course, it's going full throttle, and her lyrics, she twists them in a way to get that GI kind of phrasing in there. I forget the exact phrase that she uses, but anyway, it's obviously a big war, big band. I love that kind of era stuff.
0: Oh, sure. And, you know, it's interesting because she was great, but didn't really do much under her own name at all.
2: Yeah.
0: So, you know, and she wrote it, though. And Viola Wells, and no connection to Viola Wills, who was a soul singer later.
2: And then Dorsey, these other people notice her, and she gets the big band treatment with some of the big bands.
0: Well, it was that time. Remember, this is 44 when she recorded this. So she was, she was very well known at that time. So, sure.
2: And then there was a film about her, the documentary. I would love to watch that.
0: Really?
2: Who did? I think I saw it. And she gets her career revives in the 60s and 70s. She goes to the Harlem Blues and Jazz Club in the 70s.
0: Here we go. Okay, I'm looking for the documentary. And, there's a picture from 1945.
2: Count Basie Orchestra.
0: Yeah, let's see. I think, by the way, what I was reading here is, of course, this is Wikipedia. They're confusing two different artists, so I won't even comment. But I'll check it out. She was still,
2: something called the New Jersey Women's History. There was a French documentary, 1975.
0: Okay. All right.
2: That's worth looking up. I'll try to find it.
0: Yeah, and I would, New Jersey Women's History, here we go. And I would wonder if that is on YouTube or not. It may be.
2: Oh, right, sure.
0: Yeah, that's where I think I'd look for it first.
2: Yeah.
0: All right, good deal.
2: Well, listen, thanks for playing my songs, as usual.
0: Happy to do it.
2: Awesome stuff. We'll talk to you next time, Raleigh.
0: Okay, good. Okay, bye.
2: Good night.
0: All right, so 888-876-5593. No, I didn't see it. Like I said, I think they are confusing her in the Wikipedia entry. But then again, maybe not. Who knows? Fran is in Austin. Fran, welcome back to WGN Radio. How are you?
3: I'm doing pretty good.
0: Good.
3: You were just talking about headache commercials. And I was wanting to like to request Headaches by Alan Sherman.
0: Oh yes. Okay, that's a wonderful choice.
3: And I was thinking of that. I mean, that used to be one of my, you know, especially when I was a little kid, you know, and my mother would be trying to be, you know, or my grandmother would try to be overprotective and do stuff. I'm like, Mother, please, I'd rather do it myself.
0: Yeah.
3: And here I was, you know, like, oh, I don't know, 4, 5, 6, something like that.
0: Right,
3: you know,
0: right.
3: Just a little kid. Like, Mother, please.
0: Yeah, I don't know. I was pretty impressed that Robert remembered it was Anison. Most of those taglines, I never can remember the product.
3: Yeah, I did remember Anison, and I remember the Excedrin one. I think it was like, now I can't remember what it was. But anyway, I think at the time we said it, Excedrin headache number. Yeah, of
0: yes,
3: course you can remember that.
0: Yes, right, right, yeah,
3: and.
0: I know there's one, I don't know what they were talking about, but he like a Strasbourg goose. And I thought, where the hell does that come into it?
3: So. And, speaking of headaches, I was talking to, I got on the paratransit today to go to my physical therapy. And, of course, I got one of those wonderful ProMaster buses.
0: Oh, God.
3: So I asked the driver, you know, I always, when we're walking out there, I say, are you in a ProMaster? And he said, yes, I am, and you need the ramp, right? And he said,
0: yeah.
3: Yes. And I got on the bus, and he said, oh, you're riding with a whole bunch of ProMaster lovers here. And he said, I'm being sarcastic, of course.
0: Right.
3: And, I mean, there were about four of us on the bus, and we were all just slamming that thing, you know, and they want to put, like, where I was sitting, they have wheelchair apparatus underneath that, and they wanted to put another wheelchair in there, and the drivers are protesting that because it's such a tight fit, and people can't, if I get on a bus and I try to get through and they've got three wheelchairs on there, I'm going to have to sidestep and try, you know, my best to get through without stepping on them. And then I would have to step up that big step in the back.
0: Yeah.
3: And so they're not doing that. And two of the drivers that I've spoken to recently have had doctor's notes saying that they cannot drive those. One of them, it did something to her knees, I guess because they don't have much space up there or something, and her knees were affected, and she had the doctor wrote her a note, says she cannot drive those. And there have been, I guess, two or three that I know of just from, you know, what this other driver was saying today, and the driver I was riding today, he's been driving for Cap Metro for well over 20 years. And he's seen a lot of the changes. And there's one thing that really is, the air conditioners never work on those things.
0: Oh, God. Well, this is what they get when they're saving money.
3: Right. And so I found out not only can they cannot work on, their people cannot work on the air conditioners on the Pro Max because they're under some kind of warranty. So their people can't work on them or they mess up the warranty.
0: Yeah.
3: And their rule, and this is ridiculous, if the inside of the bus is at least 20 degrees cooler than it is outside,
0: then it's air conditioned. No,
3: fine.
0: No, I'm sorry. Yeah. We'll flip over all the cards. This is unacceptable.
3: I've gone on, well, you know, most of the drivers will, the other buses have a little better air conditioning and they'll put it on. But then, of course, that's hard because there are other people, some people, when I'm comfortable, everybody else is too cold.
0: Right, you know? Right, so, right, know. Yeah, no, you won't please everybody, but the idea of just a blanket if it's 20 degrees cooler is just fine. Now, with four people in that bus who felt the way you did, couldn't you rally them together? You know, I mean, there's action
3: that's
0: in numbers.
3: That's what I was trying to do because I got a number for Coalition for People with Disabilities. And I called, and I believe they will call me back. I talked to a volunteer.
0: Good.
3: You know, and she said that, you know, she said, I will leave a message. So, you know, but I was telling the people on there, and one of them's been riding Cap Metro buses for as long as I have.
0: Yeah.
3: And then I found out how they pad their wheelchair numbers. Because in order to get these wonderful buses, they have to have so many people in wheelchairs. So this one woman that I was riding with today, she was telling me that she was in a wheelchair for a while and then she was out of the wheelchair. Mm-hmm. And they kept putting her as a wheelchair
0: right
3: person.
0: Right, because they wanted to,
3: and,
0: of course.
3: Yeah. And so they wouldn't change her, you know, they wouldn't change her profile.
0: Right.
3: And the only reason that matters is because, you know, you have more options of the buses you can take.
0: Right.
3: And that's one of the reasons, one of the drivers told me that I should get a doctor's note saying that I can't take ProMasters.
0: Right.
3: And I said, no, I don't want to do that because
0: then it's less buses from which to choose.
3: Right. And if I'm kind of worried about getting my name too mixed up in this because being blind is not enough for eligibility.
0: Oh, that's crazy.
3: So, you know, every couple of years we have to go through a recertification process.
0: Right.
3: And, of course, you know, now with the rheumatoid arthritis and other things, but, you know, I used to have to get a note saying that I had anxiety issues and could not take fixed route.
0: Okay. That's
3: buses.
0: Good.
3: You know, I had to do it that way, and then I also, you know, I have a problem crossing streets and
0: right.
3: things. I can get anywhere as long as I don't have to cross a street.
0: Yeah, right, exactly.
3: But, you know, I just have to, I can cross streets with Gary, but by myself,
0: right.
3: I'm like, oh my God.
0: Right.
3: And especially now with the people, the way they drive, plus the quiet cars.
0: Oh, the quiet cars especially.
3: Rapid.
0: Oh, my dear God, yes.
3: And then in our area, we have one of those roundabouts. Well, how in the heck do you...
0: Oh, don't you love that? Hang on a minute. Don't go away. Stay where you are.
3: Okay.
0: And yes, more Capital Metro horror stories, I'm sure, are coming up. But right now, we'll do this on WGN Radio.

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That's when they show me all my sinus cavity

0: WGN Radio. I'm Raleigh James. Well, there it is for a friend. That's Headaches. That's from My Son the Nut, 1963, Alan Sherman on Warner Brothers. And obviously the whistling was kind of a pimp on the Ted Weems original 1930 hit where Elmo Tanner did the whistling. And he wasn't on this one as far as that goes. As for the kid, Mommy, Can't You Keep Daddy's Car Out of the Driveway? That was Tom Greenlee, who was a child actor at the time. All right, so back to Fran. Uh-oh.
1: I love that line. Can't you keep Daddy's car out of the driveway?
0: Yeah, right, exactly. I wonder what ever happened to little Tom Greenlee. I should look that up.
1: Oh, yeah. I love Alan Sherman. And what was the woman's name that he did? Sarah Shockman,
0: On
1: Harry Bachman.
0: Right, on My Son, the Folk Singer.
1: Yeah. I used to have all those albums.
0: Oh, yeah.
1: And I got to get them again or find them on CD or something. But I used to have all those. And I've memorized them all pretty much.
0: Oh, sure.
1: But let's see. There was something else I was going to say about Metro Access, but I forgot. But anyway, I guess I'll go on to, I just got a couple of things to say. I was so sorry about Dolly Parton. And yeah. One thing, a lot of people can have wonderful, strong voices and all of that. But when she sang, oh, man, she put her heart into it.
0: Oh, absolutely.
1: I mean, you could hear the emotion. I love singers like that. I don't like I don't like Whitney Houston's version of I Will Always Love You. I prefer the Dolly Parton because the Whitney Houston, although she has a good voice, you think, oh, that's a good voice.
0: Yeah.
1: When Dolly Parton sings it, it's like, this woman is heartbroken.
0: Yeah, right. She puts soul into it, literally.
1: Yeah, and and it's not all this soup. I call it vocal gingerbread,
0: right?
1: Where you show up and do all your swoopty swirly things and stuff like that. I mean, I always think it should be more about the song than about all of that. But that's just me. I know a lot of people love all that stuff.
0: Yeah,
1: but.
0: She definitely was. She was definitely an original. You could pick her voice out of a crowd probably faster than anybody else recorded.
1: Oh yeah. And I was surprised to hear some of that stuff that she recorded. What, she was 13?
0: Yeah. That one that they went down to Louisiana to record. Yeah. Well,
1: wow,
0: and
1: that was just.
0: Yeah, I played one that I played last night was a real weird. So I accidentally played it twice, and now I can't even think of the name of it. That's terrible. I didn't mean to play it twice, but when I was doing the replay, I'm like, damn, I played that twice. Yeah, it wasn't God Who Made Honky Tonk Angels, and when she recorded that, she was probably 14, maybe. And 15 thereabouts. It was a budget label, Somerset, that did it on a compilation, like all these different female artists doing all these different country standards. And then what happened was when she when she started to get a lot of notoriety, Starday bought it. They leased the master and released it as a single in 1970. And I'm sure that she just cringed. But, nothing you can do about it.
1: Right. But, that song cracks me up because Johnny Cash on his Folsom Prison Blues album is doing that same melody. Of course, that's right. All through country music.
0: Right.
1: But, it wasn't God Who Made Honk. But he did, I Was Flushed from the Bathroom of Your Heart.
0: Oh, I love it. That's perfect.
1: I was washed down the sink of your conscience in the theater of your love. I lost my part.
0: Yeah, I'll tell you, I'm aware of that, and actually, that was on that Folsom Prison album. Jack Clement wrote that.
1: Oh, that's hilarious.
0: Yeah, garbage disposal of your dream, shafted up the elevator of your future. And yeah, that was Jack Clement.
1: Oh, wow.
0: Yeah, absolutely.
1: As you know, I love songs like that.
0: Oh, yeah, great. Nothing beats great lyrics.
1: Oh, I know. And sometimes even if I don't agree with them, I love them.
0: Well, that's what I'm saying. But, I mean, like, I loved Barry Boys by the Chad Mitchell Trio. Well, I was totally against everything they were singing, but it was just, you know, great lyrics.
1: Oh, it's just like, you know, and of course I, you know, kind of agree with it. But, of course, I was young at that time. But, the other one I like is Draft Dodger.
0: Absolutely. Phil Oakes. Yeah. I'm just a typical American boy from a typical American town. I believe in God and Senator Dodd and keeping old Castro down. But when it came my time to serve, I knew better dead than red. But when I got to the old draft board, this is what I said. Sarge, I'm only 18. I got a ruptured spleen and I always carry a purse. I got eyes like a bat and my feet are flat and my asthma's getting worse.
1: My asthma's getting worse.
0: Think of my career and my sweetheart dear and
1: my poor old
0: invalid aunt. Besides, ain't no fool. I'm going to school and I'm working at the defense plant. Yeah, right. Exactly. I had Chow and Lie. Yeah, we could go on.
1: Oh, the song I love by Phil Oakes that reminds me so much of Austin, and I, of course, wouldn't ask you to play it because it's very political, but Love Me, I'm a Liberal.
0: Oh, absolutely.
1: And have you ever heard that one?
0: Yeah, and there's a lot of Phil, again, you know, I disagreed with everything the man ever stood for, but I thought Small Circle of Friends was just a piece of art, you know.
1: Oh, I love Small Circle of Friends.
0: Smoking and marijuana is more fun than drinking beer. Yeah, exactly. So, yeah.
1: I would agree with that.
0: Yeah. I actually wouldn't know about either. That's really sad,
1: know,
0: but true.
1: I know.
0: Oh,
1: well,
0: God.
1: You know, hey, that's okay.
0: Yeah.
1: Nothing wrong with that.
0: Well, if you grow up a sick kid, the last thing you ever want to do is take anything that's going to alter you in any way, you know?
1: Oh, I mean, of course.
0: My acting out was not taking the drugs. You know?
1: Yeah, right. Yeah, well, you know, I can definitely understand that. Oh, I remember the other point I was trying to make about, the street crossings here.
0: Yeah.
1: Austin loves their bike lanes.
0: Don't they, though? Yes.
1: And we hate them. Gary, who is a very good street crosser, and he can't cross streets in our neighborhood because the bike lanes throw his timing totally off.
0: Oh, I can see that.
1: It just is, you know, it's just ridiculous. And
0: law of unintended consequence. And there's Austin that prides itself of, you know, being so totally inclusive in all these things. And, well, whoops, guess again.
1: Yeah. Love me, I'm a liberal.
0: Yeah. All right. I will see if I have that on this computer, I will play that.
1: Okay. Yeah. I thought that might be too political and you wouldn't want to play it.
0: But, no, but again you know. for lyrics, like I play Draft Dodger Drag, you know, and I play Small Circle of Friends. And I play Barry's Boys, you know, where the bright young men who want to go back to 1910 were Barry's Boys.
1: 1910.
0: Right. Where the kids who agree to be social without security were Barry's Boys.
1: Barry's Boys.
0: Right.
1: Yeah.
0: You know, and
1: I love that.
0: Again, it's the antithesis of how I think, but great lyrics are great lyrics.
1: Oh, yeah. It's like there's a group called The Foreman, and I love them.
0: Uh-huh.
1: And I think you played something of theirs once on your Friday night show, after the show was over, and
0: okay.
1: You played songs that you just liked.
0: Yeah.
1: And I think you played one of theirs, and, you know, I was kind of surprised. But anyway.
0: Yeah.
1: I guess
0: they were more recent, by the way. They were like 1990s, really. That was Roy Zimmerman's group. Yeah.
1: And I'm trying to think of the other one I like that are kind of in that vein. Of course, the Austin Lounge Lizards can go that way.
0: Yes. So, you know, I don't have to agree with the sentiments to enjoy a great lyric.
1: Right. Yeah. Me either. You know. Although some of those I do agree with.
0: Right.
1: But, you know. Hey.
0: All right. Well, good deal. Good to talk to you.
1: Okay,
0: thanks.
1: All right.
0: Goodbye.
1: Talk to you later.
0: All right,
1: bye.
0: So 888-876-5593. A lot more requests to play, including...

0: WGN Radio. I'm Raleigh James, and well, Lisa and Joliet wanted to hear the Shepherd Sisters. They really were sisters. They were kids at the time, obviously, four of them, suburban Cincinnati, Middletown, Ohio, and home of a Ruth Lyons 50-50 Club and every other venue. But I don't know how they got involved with Morty Craft, but they did. And first, he had him on his Melba label, and then he had him on his Lance label. In fact, Alone, which was a medley of their hit, really, came out on Lance in 1957. It was a national hit, so much so that Mercury signed them. And in fact, Mercury re-released Alone, but tried a number of other things too, such notables as Eatin' Pizza, I am not making that up, and Heart and Soul and other things. And I think they were on Warwick for a while, and even Big Top, and nothing happened. Eventually Atlantic, and I don't know anymore. But that's a medley of their hit there, and that's the one that Lisa wanted to hear, and now she has. 888-876-5593 8888 Raleigh. All right, so Soraya in Detroit, what keeps you up at night?
1: Menopause.
0: Oh, God, I'm so sorry.
1: Yeah, well, I turned 50 this year, so it's time for that stuff. So I don't sleep, and I thought, well, I could call the rock star. She's probably up.
0: Yeah, absolutely. Well, it's good to hear from you. Sorry you're going through this.
1: Oh, well, it is what it is, and that's okay. It's all right. But I thought about Dolly Parton when she passed, because I remember you introducing me to so many great old country songs on your old show, around 2014. And you played Dumb Blonde by Dolly Parton, which is incredible.
0: Yes. Yeah.
1: So I was thinking about, go ahead, I'm sorry.
0: Something she recorded around that time for Mercury was something that Ray Stevens wrote and produced, Busy Signal, which I played last night.
1: Oh, I'm sorry, I missed that. That's a great one.
0: Yeah. So,
1: yes. Bigger hits are great, but Dolly was just an overall great person from what I've read about.
0: Absolutely.
1: And seen online. And funny. I was watching clips of her today. She's so funny.
0: Yeah, well, yeah, she was. She was truly hilarious. And I know they've had a lot of clips. I saw she was on some show, and I'm trying to think of the setup, but it basically, she said how much she, loved dressing up and doing all this stuff. And so she said, well, if I was a guy, I'd be a drag queen, because I just love this stuff. And I could see her in that
1: perfect
0: part. Yeah.
1: Yeah, I heard the thing too. Some lady asked her, like, how long does it take to get your hair done? And she's like, I don't know. I'm not with my hair when it gets done.
0: Exactly.
1: I was dying. I'm like, oh, this lady's really funny. And then she was saying some stuff on Letterman I didn't catch. It's just, and then right after that, we lose Tim Curry.
0: What?
1: Tim Curry passed.
0: Oh, yes, I did know Tim Curry, absolutely. And I was talking about that with John over dinner, because that was such a sensation that Top 40 stations used to host every Friday night at midnight the Rocky Horror Picture Show movie that they'd show incessantly. And I remember in Jacksonville I had to host that. But after that, about, 78 or 79, I went around to other cities just to see, and the lines were different in other cities. They weren't, some of them were the same, but there was one where they were, when they were viewing the entire gallery, and in Ohio, somebody shouted, Cleveland City!

0: Opsal, and that became just huge. It was the only place it was used, but so the lines were a little different.
1: That's hilarious. I went in my junior year of high school.
0: Okay.
1: Went to a production at, like, at the movie at Lakeside Mall, which doesn't exist anymore. None of what I did anymore at 50 exists anymore. You know this feeling, right?
0: Oh, absolutely. Yes, I know this feeling, of course.
1: So I was part of the production where we could still throw rice and bread, and you had to know the lines. And my friend who got me in it was a year older, and she prepped me for it. She's like, okay, you got to learn these lines. And I'm like, really?
0: Oh, yeah, you absolutely have to. Hang on a minute. Don't go away. Stay where you are. You do have to learn lines. And again, depending on the city, the lines changed. All right, so we'll get back to Soroya. We got Lisa, we got Cindy, we got you on WGN Radio.

0: WGN Radio. I'm Raleigh James. Beach music at its finest, The Occasions. Yeah, originally on North State, a little North Carolina label. That was Donnie Weaver's group. Guy worked for Carolina Power and Light, actually. Played bass and sung lead on that. And starting to get big, ABC picked it up. It was big. They booked him on tours, and that was when the hilarity began, because the promoters thought they were black. Well, it was a shock to The Occasions, too, some of the place they were booked, but ultimately music won out. So we're talking to Soroya in Detroit, who is up late tonight, and yes, going through the change. And so what else is happening?
1: Oh, well, hey, I was cracking up listening to that song.
0: Oh, yeah.
1: I know about that song.
0: Oh,
1: yeah, thank you.
0: Yeah, no, that was actually a pretty big hit. It's the only thing they ever hit with. And they do. They sound pretty black. And so I know they're booked into the Apollo. And the promoter almost fell over when they walked in, you know, because here were, you know, these five Southern white boys. So.
1: Yeah, it's funny on another level, as you well know. It's hilarious.
0: Yeah.
1: So anyway, talking about Tim Curry. So the first time I saw that, I was on the fence about who I was in high school. So I went to this production. I'm like, oh my God, there are options?
0: Yeah.
1: I didn't know. I had no idea.
0: Wow.
1: So like Rocky Horror was a huge thing for me, like, because it kind of awakened that. And then there was a guy in my class who had the pride rings on a string. And I'm like, what is that? And he's like, you can't have them. I'm like, what do you mean I can't have them? This is such a scene. This is like 92, 93.
0: Yeah.
1: He's like, you can't have them. I'm like, but they're Rainbow and I love them and they're in our dog chain. He's like, you cannot have them, Soroya. So of course, I went and bought some because I could.
0: Right.
1: Because, and I was wearing them. He's like, you do not understand what you're saying.
0: Right, exactly. And you didn't.
1: I had no clue. But by the time I was late senior year, early college, I was like, oh. Oh, I understand now. I'm like, I get it. And he's like, yeah.
0: Right.
1: So the Tim Curry thing hit me in a different way than Dolly. I mean, I always love Dolly. I'm a rockabilly girl. You know this about me. And Dolly's iconic.
0: Oh, yeah.
1: But Tim Curry is iconic in his own way. For a lot of us gay folk, he was huge for us.
0: Oh, absolutely.
1: Really,
0: and, you know, like many people, he fell into that accidentally. He was a stage actor, and originally that was a stage play. But, you know, I'll tell you, I was relieved when I saw he passed, because he had a really bad ischemic stroke in 2012.
1: He did.
0: And it was so bad that usually with ischemic strokes, unlike hemorrhagic, you don't usually expect that there's going to have to be a craniotomy and you have to go into the brain. But they did with him, and they had to relieve because there were a couple of clots that were blocking blood to the brain. So this was a very gnarly thing, and he never recovered. So,
1: but you know what I loved about him? He was always, before then, he was always so private about his personal life, which was great.
0: Yeah.
1: Because it also reinforced the whole thing with the LBG, the community at the time. It was a thing. Like, he was so iconic. And it, honestly, Raleigh, I agree, I'm glad he passed, but and to piggyback on that before I get off this call, Dolly was absolutely a huge advocate for gay rights, too.
0: Oh, big time. Absolutely big time. Yeah, Dolly was just good through and through, and she wouldn't have cared what your orientation was, what your color was, what your background was. That just didn't matter to her in the least, and it showed that it wasn't fake. That was really Dolly.
1: And it was really cool, too, because I saw something today where she was talking about something, and she's like, are you really a Christian if you don't believe these values? If you don't love everybody? And I'm like, oh, my God. I'm like, this is what the world needs more of. So in a way, I'm sad she passed.
0: Yeah.
1: But in a way, all the social media, it's united so many people racially and with sexuality. It's a huge thing that way.
0: Well, it is. And, you know, she'd battled, you know, kidney stones forever and autoimmune crap forever. But when they made the cancer diagnosis after her husband passed, you know, sadly, it wasn't going to get better. So for her sake, I am very glad that she is in a much better place. She deserves it.
1: Me too. And thank you for putting me ahead of the pack, Raleigh. I appreciate it. And I'll call you back as soon as I can.
0: Yeah, well, no, good luck. Hopefully you'll get some sleep. But believe me, I totally relate, because when they took out my thyroid gland when I was, you know, 13 years old, I went through all that stuff. And I remember so vividly, I would talk to these women in their 50s and stuff, and they're fanning themselves. And I'm talking, oh, night sweats, aren't they the worst? And, you know what I mean? Just, hilarious. I could relate to everything they went through. The difference is, it never stopped. So I relate totally.
1: Oh, God, you've had it your whole life, and that's terrible.
0: Yep.
1: As a vampire you are, I will not reveal your true age. I'm good with that.
0: No, you just live with it. After a while, you just live with it. But I can, believe me, whatever your symptom is, I've had it, I have it, I understand.
1: Oh, man, much love to you and John, right. Rob.
0: Okay,
1: great to talk
0: to you soon.
1: You.
0: Okay, bye. Yeah, between that and the other thing they don't tell you, the psychogenic itching. Yeah, and I didn't realize till recently, I'm always itching. So, yeah, apparently not everybody does. All right, 888-876-5593 is 8888. Raleigh, we got Lisa and Dundee here in a moment and Cindy in Chicago. And, yes, there's room for you on WGN Radio.

0: WGN Radio. I'm Riley James, and it's Donald Woods and the Velairs. And you know, most of the time when you're talking Donald Woods, he did A Death of an Angel, which was banned because people thought that kids were going to commit suicide or what have you. And usually that's all you get when you talk Donald Woods. And there was so much more. He was originally a member of the Medallions. You have Vernon Green's group, You Betcha, and did a lot of doo-wop and was a fixture in the L.A. Bel Air in the L.A. Doo-wop scene as far as that goes. And I just thought he was terrific. And he also did a number of other things too. He wrote jingles and all that stuff, so he was around. But it was Stan in Dearborn who had requested that, and I thought, yeah, that's absolutely worth playing. You betcha. All right, so 888-876-5593. Lisa in Dundee, welcome back to WGN Radio. How are you feeling, Lisa?
1: You know what? I feel great.
0: Yay! Oh, that's so good. Yay!
1: I know. Everything seems to be just coming along, and I actually got out of the house yesterday, and I went to the hair salon for the first time since November of last year.
0: Whoa!
1: And I know, and I treated myself, and I feel really good. My breathing is so much better, and I'm keeping up with my physical therapy. I've got a whole routine now where I do it every day, and
0: Yay. It
1: just seems to be helping. So
0: yes.
1: Yeah,
0: well, that's excellent.
1: I'm feeling good.
0: Good.
1: Yeah,
0: I'm so glad.
1: Yeah, thank you. But I just wanted to tell you what I really liked about Dolly Parton is the fact that she never took herself too serious.
0: Oh, of course.
1: She was the first one to joke about anything about her, physically, anything.
0: Right.
1: Which quiets everybody else down from, doing it.
0: Sure.
1: And, I've been watching a lot of clips where she's on the talk shows and everything, and she's just so funny, and I just loved her. She reminds me a little bit of Betty White in the fact that everybody loved her.
0: Yeah, I can see that. Yeah.
1: It's just something else. But and I agree with Fran. I like her version of I Will Always Love You much better than
0: Light
1: Whitney
0: Years.
1: Houston.
0: Yeah, Light Years.
1: Much better. Although, ever since you told me it was about Porter Wagoner,
0: it is.
1: Made me feel a little bit funny. But, yeah, there's so much more heart and soul into her song,
0: Oh, you betcha. So, and she did write some great lyrics, absolutely.
1: She really did.
0: Yeah, yeah.
1: And coming from, nothing and all, and I was really surprised yesterday when you played that song by her sister. It sounded
0: doesn't it? Well, and Stella is a great gal. She's still alive, and sadly, because she sounds so much like Dolly, I'm sure that's exactly why she didn't have much of a career. She probably had 10 or 15 records that charted, but no real big hits. But I loved that standard line number one. I was hoping that would be a hit. I played the hell out of it in 77. So it didn't help.
1: When you played it yesterday, I thought for sure it was Dolly Parton until you mentioned it was her sister.
0: Yeah, it was that Stella.
1: Yeah.
0: And and she's a lovely gal, too. She certainly didn't have, Dolly's presence or charisma, but she wasn't attempting to. It is great. And, Dolly made no apologies for her beginnings in Sevierville, and she started, of course, the book giveaway because her father was illiterate. And but as she is always quick to point out, that didn't mean he was stupid. They all were very street smart in their own way. 12 kids, so it's tough all the way around. But she did, in many ways, have a charmed life. And she and Carl were just perfect for each other.
1: They really were. That was a love story.
0: Yes.
1: And I love the story you told yesterday about what she did for Porter Wagoner, where she bought up
0: and gave it to him back. I know.
1: And gave it to him back. Yeah. I mean, she's just...
0: Yeah. I never would have done that.
1: Had.
0: So, yeah, she was more of a person than me.
1: I don't think too many people would have.
0: No, but she did. And I know her gifts keep on giving. I believe that she has willed her house. It's like an $80 million house there or something, something really expensive. And of course, they built it in the 70s, but it's worth a lot now. And that's going to be for a children's home of some sort. So that's
1: great.
0: She gave that away as a charitable deal. And she gave a lot of money to Miley Cyrus, who was her godchild. And other people as well. So because she didn't have any kids, as far as that goes, and I'm sure everybody in her family did well, and a lot of them worked for her over the years. But each and every one of them, put in an honest day's work. I didn't know any slouches in that family.
1: No, you couldn't with 12 kids or whatever it was, and that small house, and just something else. But anyway, that was sad, but she's, like you said, she's...
0: And she did it on her terms.
1: Left a legacy.
0: And what was really good is she ardently didn't want the cancer diagnosis out there. And
1: no, she didn't.
0: She managed to, everybody who knew respected that because it didn't come out until after she passed. And, it's basically less than a year since Carl died, and Carl's death was tough all the way around for her. She's a caregiver. She got out as easy as she could, so to speak, and hopefully is enjoying the hell out of herself now on the other side.
1: They show we're showing clips today of her saying, addressing the her fans.
0: Yeah.
1: Do I look sick? I'm not sick, and of course she was. And
0: right.
1: Then they showed her last public appearance. She could barely walk. She was being held up by, somebody, a guy on each side of her, but she still had her high heels on, and she was Dolly Parton to the very end.
0: Oh, yeah, and those heels are amazing. They were, because she's only like 5 feet tall, but they were not only 6-inch heels, but they were 6-inch heels on platform shoes. So, John said, how the hell does she walk? I don't know. Some people do. But with Carl was diagnosed with Alzheimer's, about 5-6 years ago. So, she really was a dedicated caregiver for him, and she cut back on touring for all that stuff, too. So it was not easy for her.
1: No, I can imagine. And I've been through that with my father, so I know that it's tough.
0: It is, and in many ways tougher for the caregiver. It's
1: absolutely.
0: Just heartbreaking.
1: I mean, the first time my dad looked at me, he was living here, and he looked at me and he said, "What was your name again?"
0: Yeah.
1: I was like, oh boy, that goes right, right in the heart.
0: Oh, yeah.
1: But, you just have to go into their universe, you just have to.
0: Right. And there's so much we don't know, like we've talked about before. Yeah. I did, after I talked about that on the air one night, I did start going through some of those near-death experience kind of videos to find out if anybody had talked about Alzheimer's. And there were a few, actually. And, the consensus, if there was one, that they were straddling both universes, that they were outside their body and in at the same time. So, but even so, I can't imagine the stark terror of that diagnosis of knowing where it's going when you're still cognitive enough to know that. And
1: in my dad's case, his mother had it. So he was her caregiver, and he watched all the stages with her. And then when he started to slip a little, he knew what was happening. He and it's very scary. And after a while, it's not so hard on them because they don't remember, but it's
0: well, we don't think,
1: people. Who
0: knows?
1: Hard on the people left behind.
0: Oh, it's horrible. It's absolutely horrible.
1: Yeah.
0: The one thing that's interesting, I've heard this from many people, is, and maybe this happened in your life too, is that many times right before death, there's a moment of lucidity where the individual is very aware suddenly, and then they pass.
1: Yeah, that's true. I mean, I remember it was about 3 days before my dad passed, and I was able to have a really good conversation with him, and I just came out and told him it was okay for him,
0: to go.
1: Right. And I named all his children, and I said we're all well. You took very good care of us, and he just looked like he, really understood me. He touched my face, and I think, eventually they. they have to just release, you know.
0: Right, and they slip away. But that moment of lucidity seems like it's almost a hallmark. It seems in every case, and it usually foretells that the end is pretty much imminent. But the fact that they can come out of it is a gift in many ways.
1: Yes, absolutely.
0: Yeah,
1: right.
0: And I sure wish, you know, of all the things we study, I sure wish we'd find out what the heck is really going on with that. Of course, it's so nebulous, it's not fully diagnosed until after death if you do an autopsy.
1: Exactly.
0: But, you know, what's causing this and who's more prevalent to get it and what can you do and all that, because it, as we all...
1: And is it genetic? You
0: right,
1: know, like
0: is
1: my,
0: it? Yeah.
1: My dad's mother had it.
0: Right.
1: And he had it. Now, none of us have it yet, not yeah. wood, but... You
0: well,
1: know,
0: and if it is genetic, that may be one factor. There may be a trigger that's not genetic, that if you have the genetic markers, it triggers it. You know, in other words, it's a combination of things.
1: I always thought it was from, my dad had a, he died when he was 76, but when he was 70, he had a triple bypass.
0: Uh-huh.
1: And I always wondered if it was the anesthesia.
0: You know, I wouldn't be surprised about that. Oh,
1: yeah.
0: We're in the, hang on a minute. Don't go away. Stay where you are.
1: Okay.
0: All right. And we'll pick it up after the news right here on WGN Radio.

0: WGN Radio. I'm Raleigh James. Yes, the Beatles, 1964 on VJ. Yeah, that was their lucky day. As far as that goes, we've told that story a lot. But anyway, it was Lisa in Joliet who wanted to hear Ask Me Why, which, of course, was not only on Introducing the Beatles, but also 45 with Anna on the flip side. All right, so we were talking with Lisa in Dundee until the news so rudely interrupted me. So carry on, Lisa.
1: We were just talking about how I thought it was the anesthesia that my dad went through that may have triggered this.
0: I believe that.
1: Alzheimer's, yeah.
0: You know, it's somewhat old wives' tales, maybe, but I've always thought that general anesthesia, particularly when you're older, is the absolute worst thing that can happen to you. Avoid it at all costs. That's my belief.
1: Yeah, I mean, if you're talking about the brain and you're, you know, it's got to be affected somehow.
0: Oh, it clearly does, and you see that very often when people have gone through through general anesthesia for some surgery for a few hours or whatever, that very often it's a month or two before they're fully grounded again, if you will.
1: Yeah.
0: I remember that after my adopted mom had one of those surgeries and I went and saw her, she was telling me that she had lunch with someone who had died like 20 years earlier, it's exactly what to expect. And for most people, they somewhat come out of it. But I say somewhat because increasingly we're finding out that the declines are more real than medical science has been giving them credit for. So I think it's always good, if it's anything elective, that if you're older, that you think twice and get a lot of research before you make a decision. And I'm also a big believer in anesthesiologists. And very often, most of their cost is not covered by insurance. I don't care. It's the best money you'll ever spend.
1: That's right. That's right. Yeah, I noticed that when I had my surgery, it was a month ago. Mm-hmm. When I first got home, I couldn't find my words, and I, everything is so much better now. But yeah, it's terrible.
0: Yeah, yeah, and I think as time goes on, they'll find out more and more. You know, I say they call it the practice of medicine because we're still practicing, and in many ways, we're in the dark ages about all of this stuff.
1: But, I mean, I wonder if people would donate their bodies or their brains after they die, you know, that had Alzheimer's, if that would, you know, help with some research or something.
0: I hope that some have. I'm sure that that's been solicited. I'd be surprised if it wasn't. But whether or not we'll find out that most, post-mortem, I don't know. It's And then there's the body-mind connection. There's so many things involved, so many layers of this that we're clueless. We're just, as a species walking Earth,
1: options,
0: clueless.
1: Like with Parkinson's,
0: Yeah.
1: That's a big umbrella. There's so many other things underneath it that it could be, and...
0: Yeah. Well, right. And that's another thing. People who have been treated for one thing for years and it was actually mimicking an underlying cause. So when we start to treat symptoms instead of disorders, it's problematic. We've come so far in many ways, but we're nowhere in other ways. So,
1: time will tell, I guess.
0: Right, and it requires all of us to basically take it into our own hands to make the decisions on our own. Sure, get medical advice and all that, but at this day and age, I'm not saying consult Dr. Google and believe it, there's enough information out there that you can become an informed patient, and I think that that's mandatory these days.
1: Mm-hmm. I agree. All right. Well, I'll let other callers.
0: Yeah, I'm so glad you're sounding great, and I'm so glad you're feeling good.
1: Thank you. Yeah.
0: All right. Thanks. Appreciate
1: much.
0: It. Okay. Bye.
1: Talk soon. Okay,
0: yes.
1: Bye.
0: All right. So 888-876-5593-8888. Raleigh, Cindy is in Chicago. All right, Cindy. Welcome back to WGN Radio.
2: Yeah. Everyone was talking. Well, I have a few things to talk about, but everyone was talking about the commercials.
0: Yeah.
2: Everyone would like this, it's really great, the PBS special about, it was from the 50s, 60s, 70s, about the marketing people the advertising people and how they stole the contracts from the New York people. It was just really, it was great. It was all about commercials from when you were a child, how they were, how they made them. Mm-hmm. It was on. I think it was on last winter on PBS.
0: Yeah, are you talking about the Real Mad Men and Women of Madison Avenue? I think that's what they called it. It was a PBS documentary last year, and mostly like DDB. They were talking about DDB, which is Doyle Dane Birnbach changing advertising. Okay, that was it. It was called The Real Mad Men and Women of Madison Avenue.
2: Yeah, that it was just really an cool. It was really cool.
0: Yeah, you can watch that. You can watch that online.
2: If anyone wants to, I saw it twice already. But the reason I had called, I didn't really have anything big to talk about, but just call up. But anyhow, just at the end of WGN News, they said that prices are going up for common paper products by 50%.
0: Okay.
2: And then the other thing I wanted to talk about was I'm going to the Village of Norwich to talk to them tomorrow about it. It's I'm not going to call them, but that new Norwich store that took over Butera Shop and Save.
0: Okay.
2: Now, this is the second or third week I've gone there, and this week it was oranges that were supposed to be on sale for navel oranges for 99 cents a pound, and you get in there and it says $1.99.
0: Ah.
2: So, and you probably would say, well, talk to the manager, but I don't know those people. And what happened at Target in Norwich, like about 2 years ago, the prices would say one thing in the aisle, and then you'd get to the register.
0: Yes, and they'd be different.
2: And the guy complained about it, called the store manager, and she started screaming at him to get out of the store. And, he's like, oh, my God, and the police ended up, I would just go to Norwich and tell them what's going on. And if they listen to me, I don't think that store is going to make it, though, because there was no one in the store. They sell, in Norwich, it's mostly like fourth generation ethnic people and a lot of Italian people and like ethnic Italian people. And
0: I have no idea.
2: Yeah, that's Norwich. Pretty much a lot of
0: never even heard of it, so I can't contribute to the discussion at all.
2: But that's okay. But I'm just telling the people in our neighborhood. They probably relate. Well, it's just like this ethnic food at the store that nobody would buy. And
0: well, obviously somebody would if they're stocking it. You would think, but I looked up the what probably was said on the news, and that has to do with the 50% tax that's going on between us and Canada, and so starts August 19th. Started, I should say, August 19th, and so that would be a lot of paper, absolutely, including paperboard, cardboard boxes, toilet. Right. So because Canada announced counter tariffs of up to 50% on pulp and other products that will take effect September 8th. So we'll see. We'll see.
2: The thing about it is, I guess it's cheaper to make this, have the manufacturing in Canada.
0: Well, no, it's not. Wait a minute. It's not so much when you're talking about a paper product. It's not so much of whether it's cheaper to make it there. It's where are the trees? Where's the pulp? And there's quite a bit in the States, too.
2: Well, I had read maybe over 5 years ago that one of the only things that we export is paper products the U.S. So I don't really. I have a lot of questions about it for the reference librarian, but it's too early.
0: Well, there you go. You can ask them because I'll stay out of the discussion.
2: Yeah, I don't think I could afford paper towels too much anymore.
0: Well, you'll have to do something. All right.
2: Yeah. Hand towels.
0: All right.
2: Hand towels.
0: There you go.
2: Okay.
0: All right. Thanks. Appreciate it. Yeah, it's all crazy, and it's all very political, and underneath it all, there's a lot of politics involved, which is why we don't discuss this. Plenty of places you can hear it, and every viewpoint in the world is available, but it is it's obviously troublesome when you're facing higher prices for whatever reason. But sometimes finding out the story behind the story, it may be more than what you're hearing in a soundbite. We'll just leave it there. 888-876-5593. Renee is in Fox Lake. Welcome to WGN Radio. Renee. We lost Renee? Oh, well. Yeah. Politics probably drove her out. Who would blame her? All right. So, well, we'll get off that. We'll play another one of your requests coming up right here. And do call 888-876-5593 on WGN Radio.
3: In every American community, you have varying shades of political opinion. One of the shadiest of these is the liberals. An outspoken group on many subjects. 10 degrees to the left of center in good times. 10 degrees to the right of center if it affects them personally. So here then is a lesson in safe logic.

I go to civil rights rallies and I put down the old D.A.R. 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
1: WGN Radio. I'm Raleigh James. That's Phil Oakes, obviously a tongue firmly in cheek and very sardonic, but proving that, yes, he is an equal opportunity insulter all the way around. So, yes, love me. I'm a liberal. And that's 1966. There But For Fortune was the album originally on Elektra. All right, Ralph is in Rockford. Welcome to WGN Radio, Ralph. Let's see here. Get the magic twanger out. And there we go. How's it going tonight?
2: Well, thank you very much. I'm enjoying the show, especially about old time.
1: Yeah. Hopefully we never have to find out firsthand.
2: But if you have a little luck, you don't get Alzheimer's. You only get some Alzheimer's.
1: You're right, exactly. Yeah.
2: Yeah, well, the main reason I called, I was going to had a little request here by a group that you like very much, and this is the Tavares group.
1: Okay, what is it?
2: Tavares is the one.
1: Oh, Tavares. What Tavares record do you want? I love some Tavares stuff.
2: Yeah, well, I like the one that made it in the top 10 in June of 78. It was More Than a Woman.
1: Oh, that's interesting. That would not be one of my favorites, but that's all right. I'll do it. It ain't no Who Done It or Heaven Must Be Missing an Angel, but okay.
2: both Heaven Must Be Missing an Angel made it to number 4 the United Kingdom.
1: Great record.
2: In August 76, if I remember right.
1: Great record.
2: Who Done It was wonderful too. Yeah, that was number 6 in May 77, if I remember, in UK.
1: Yeah.
2: In United Kingdom.
1: It was a great song all the way around. But you want more than a woman. All right, I'll do that for you.
2: Yeah, if you have the time.
1: Yeah, well, I've got as many as 2 more bumpers coming up tonight, so you'll be one of them. We'll give you More Than a Woman.
2: Oh, okay. Well, thank you very much. It was originally done by the Bee Gees.
1: Yes, I'm afraid it was.
2: Well, I mean, but they gave it to Tavares, and they did it too in this Saturday Night Fever album. But, you said a lot of good things about Tavares.
1: I love them going back to when they were Chubby and the Turnpikes. I know the inside story. That's one of my favorite records. And Chubby Tavares. And you know, even their later stuff on RCA, like Penny for Your Thoughts, I thought was a great song. But More Than a Woman leaves me cold, but that's all right. I'll play it for you.
2: Well, maybe they dedicated it for you, and you don't know it.
1: Yeah. All right. So we'll do it. Okay, thanks.
2: All right. Bye-bye.
1: All right. So 888-876-5593. We've got a half hour left of absolutely nonsense and maybe a couple of requests like Tavares and whatever is on your mind coming up right here on WGN Radio.

0: More Than a Woman, Ralph's choice. So many good Tavares records, but oh no, Ralph wants to hear More Than a Woman. All right, well, proving Tavares can do much of anything. And also proving that nobody could really improve that song. All right, so 888-876-5593-8888. Raleigh, Brian is in Seneca. What's happening tonight, Brian?
1: Not much, just a nightmare of a past, once thought long gone.
0: Uh-oh.
1: Phil X.
0: Okay.
1: His desecrating the airwaves, it's something I thought that we had managed to outlive.
0: Oh, no. I think Small Circle of Friends is one of the greatest songs ever. I think it's hilarious. And you got to love the Draft Dodger rag.
1: Well,
0: the lyrics are hilarious. They just are. You don't have to agree with the sentiment.
1: Well, I can certainly say that I don't agree with the sentiment at all.
0: I don't agree with the sentiment at all either, but they're very clever lyrics. You got to like that. At least I got to like it.
1: Well, I might hold my nose and give them a fresh listen, maybe enjoy it a little bit more. But my request would be, the polite request is Only a Fool Would Say That by Steely Dan.
0: Okay. Okay. All right, Brian and Sunny Hill, let me write your name down. And if we don't play it tonight, at least I'll know who requested it when I do play it. Sounds good. We'll do it.
1: Okay. Yeah. Thanks a lot, Rob.
0: Okay. Thanks. Appreciate the call. Yeah. And I think not only did I like Draft Dodger Rag because I thought it was clever, but actually it wasn't the Phil Oakes version that that I liked most. I'm trying to think of what heretic it was, but yeah, someone that I otherwise wouldn't listen to, but just loved it by him. But anyway, it's a wonderful sing-along song. So 888-876-5593. Let's talk about the four-letter F word, food. Yeah, and it was... Engineer Bob sent me 10 regional American dishes you've probably never heard about. I don't know. I think you might have heard about half of them. But the first one they mention is Geta. And if you're from Cincinnati, of course, you know about Grater's Ice Cream. You know about Skyline Chili or Gold Star or Empress, however you want to do that. But you probably also know about Geta. It's ground meat, steel-cut oats, and spices, and German immigrants, and they brought it over in the 19th century, and they even have an annual Geta Fest, and what it always reminds me of is Scrapple in Philadelphia. We'll get to that. But the oats give it a good texture. It's kind of crispy and tender at the same time as pan-fried and part sausage patty, part savory oat cake, and Geta, try it. Now, pasties, they say Michigan's Upper Peninsula, but the reality is pasties are around wherever there is copper mining. So having radio stations in Globe, Arizona, where there's nothing but copper mining, we know about pasties. Yes, indeed. A handheld meat pie, Cornish miners brought it to the copper mines in the 1800s in the Upper Peninsula of Michigan. But, as I say, anywhere there's copper mines, and they're not dainty things. They're hefty. They're deep D-shaped pockets, and they're stuffed with beef and potatoes and rutabaga and onions. And someone said they double as hand warmers in a blizzard. They could, probably. But portability. It's kind of got a built-in plate as far as that goes. And so, you find them across the United States, but mostly you find them wherever there's copper mining. Then there's Frito pie. Yeah, ever been to a sporting event in Texas or New Mexico? You probably run into this. It's just a bag of Fritos topped with red or green chili and cheese and onions. And usually you're at the game and you're eating with a plastic fork. And then you get the sinking feeling when you look at the fork and there's only three tines on it and you think, where's the fourth? And you realize there's only one possible answer to that. And you don't want to think about that. Yeah, and apparently the chili-obsessed culture of Texas and New Mexico loves it. And in New Mexico, the question is red or green. And Fritos getting soggy in all the right ways, absorbing the spicy chili while maintaining just enough crunch to remind you that they are there. Then, as I mentioned, Scrapple. Now, Scrapple is huge. This is another place where they have Scrapple Fest in Philadelphia. And it's what happens when the Pennsylvania Dutch decide that absolutely nothing from a pig should go to waste. Do not ask what is in Scrapple. And the stuff tastes great, but do not ask. You'll never eat it if you do. It's a loaf made from, well, to put it politely, pork scraps. We'll just leave it at that. Cornmeal and spices, then sliced and fried until it's crispy. And it is much like what we've got with Getta in Cincinnati. It is very much crispy on the outside, soft on the inside, and you eat it with eggs. And interesting, the person who put this list together said the rest of the country treats it with deep suspicion. Well, probably so, but yeah, but it's darn good. Burgoo in Kentucky, yeah, if you've ever lived in Kentucky, especially some of those apartment complexes that will have those potluck, meals and all that, somebody's bringing the burgoo, guaranteed. It's a thick, slow-cooked concoction that contains whatever's available. Originally mutton and squirrel, but not today. It's like chicken and pork and beef and every vegetable imaginable in a tomato-based broth. And they cook it down to where it's really a hearty mixture. It tastes better than I'm describing it. Then there's chicken bog. Oh, God, South Carolina. It's a one-pot dish. It's chicken and whatever else they have, rice and sausage and spices. And the rice absorbs all the flavorful liquid. And the bog is not a actual wetland. It's just the thick, creamy consistency. And this is another one where, you know, the potluck dinners, the family get-togethers, all that. It's they say it's a drier, heartier cousin of chicken and rice. I don't know, smoked sausage. Yeah. So, and then there's the tavern sandwich, which actually is the stuff you get at Made Right and Made Right Hamburgers of Iowa. You should know this. Great chain. It's the loose hamburger. It's the hamburger patty. And it's like a sloppy Joe seasoned ground beef served on a bun. No tomato-based sauce, though. Just perfectly spiced, slightly steamed ground beef piled high and falling apart in the most dignified way. Special. Yes. Check out Made Right if you haven't. And then the Deep South goes for boiled peanuts and Yes, indeed. Roadside in the Carolinas, Georgia, Alabama. And, often right out of the slow cookers. They're warm. They're salty. They're utterly unlike any peanut you've ever eaten at a ball game, to say the least. The texture is a shock if you're a first-timer. Yeah, because you're expecting they're peanuts. No, they're soft and bean-like rather than crunchy. You pop open the shell, you squeeze the peanuts into your mouth, and you toss the hull, obviously. And so they also now have Cajun-spiced versions. Then Runza from Nebraska. That's the state snack, don't you know? It's a rectangular pocket of yeast dough stuffed with seasoned ground beef, cabbage, and onions. And German-Russian immigrants brought it to the Great Plains, particularly Omaha. And its portability, and it's got balanced flavor. It's sweet, but slightly tangy. And that's the cabbage, and the beef is rather savory, and it's wrapped in that soft golden bread. And so you see them at football games in Nebraska, after school, wherever you need, portable comfort. And then here's one that I must admit, heard of, never tried it, don't want to, the Slug Burger of Mississippi, which has nothing to do with slugs and everything to do with the Depression. When meat was expensive, cooks in Corinth stretched ground beef by mixing it with flour, potato flakes, cornmeal, before forming patties out of it and deep frying them. Today, this crispy, slightly bready burger, I don't know if there's meat in it, remains a regional treasure. No. But they have an annual Slug Burger Festival, and the extenders give it a unique texture. As far as I'm concerned, it's meatloaf gone bad. But crunchier on the outside, denser on the inside, served on white bread or Wonder Bread, or a bun with mustard, pickles, and onions. No. I'm telling you what, if you're trying to lose weight, let me read that description again. That'll do it. 888-876-5593. 8888 Raleigh. We have Johnny in Austin. All right, Johnny, welcome back to WGN Radio.
2: Well, good morning to you. How are you?
0: All right. So, did you get in touch with Kevin?
2: He got in touch with me.
0: Okay, good.
2: And I'm going to get in touch with him. And okay, for your listeners, who is Kevin and what is this?
0: This is 2020.
2: About the 2020 news.
0: Yeah.
2: How long has he been doing that? That's a 2020 news feature that you run.
0: Yeah, I run
2: nightly,
0: it.
2: Right?
0: I run it at the, if I don't have time during the show, I run it at the end of every replay. It's been doing about a year.
2: Really? I went and looked at the website today, and it's very impressive.
0: Yeah. Oh,
2: now,
0: yeah.
2: Now, was he one of the people that was actually one of the news guys on that station?
0: No. No. I knew Kevin because right when he got out of high school, he became Robert W.'s producer. And he segued to television and was with CBS Paramount for, I don't know, like 25 years or something. And
2: really?
0: Did all sorts of things and is in the DGA and all those things. So he retired well. And that's good. So since he did retire well, this is sort of a labor of love. Obviously, he was well aware of 2020 because it didn't start at CKLW. It started at KHJ. But what gave it the real feeling was when, I forget the guy who was news director at CK. Not one of the voices you heard as the newsman, but the news director.
2: The Byron McGregor?
0: Yeah, but he was on the air. No, the guy who was news director, I can't think of it. But anyway, it'll come to me. But yeah, Byron McGregor and all those people, they spiced it up because back then.
2: Oh, yeah. So what year are we talking here about 2020 news?
0: KHJ started it when they went top 40 on May 3rd, 1965. But CKLW started it when what's his name, who was from Detroit, what the hell's his name? Short guy. I'll think of it in a moment. But Paul Drew. All right. He's not alive. He can't complain anymore. Paul Drew, when he went to CK, and he was a Detroit native, actually, so it was a good fit for him there. He brought that. And then, you know, CK really, really jazzed it up. I mean, the lines were just all so classic. And so that's pretty much it.
2: Paul Drew was one of the people that... there was a real help to Walt Baby Love, my friend.
0: Yeah, absolutely.
2: From the very beginning, I think. Yeah, he called him up at KILT when he was in Houston and said, I want to talk to you. And
0: yeah.
2: I think, well, wait a minute now. Was it? Yeah, it was Paul Drew. I do believe. Isn't he the one that sent him all over the...
0: Probably when
2: RKO? Was
0: yes,
2: that RKO?
0: Yeah, when Drake pulled... Well, yeah. Paul was originally, he was from Detroit, like I say, went to Wayne State. He was working in Atlanta, and he got close to Bill Drake when Bill was working at Wake in Atlanta. And then Wake, Bill went to KYA, and then he formed a consultancy with Gene Chenault. And they, of course, had KHJ. And so when Bill left RKO, when they severed that contract, Paul was then PD of KHJ and then handled the other RKO stations.
2: Yeah, Walt Baby Love speaks very highly of him. It's very, very.
0: It's a mixed story. I'll just leave it there.
2: Well, what's mixed?
0: Well, you know, as many people who might speak highly of Paul Drew, I could line them up across the room who want to kill him. He's one of the very divisive people, love him or hate him. And I've had people in my life who, like I say, big supporters, and then people in my life who, I'll kill this, you know, that kind of thing. It was...
2: The support, you know, everybody ain't going to love you.
0: No, well, for a lot of reasons, but anyway,
2: Or me either, or anybody. Yeah, you know, you just can't, like the old saying, you can't win them all. You can't.
0: Yeah, well, in this case, you really can't. So we'll just leave it there.
2: Okay.
0: He's no longer with us, although I just get a lot of mirth thinking about his greatest disaster, which actually had nothing to do with RKO. Paul, you know, fancied himself a visionary, among other things. And he's the one who convinced NBC to bring Pink Lady to a television show on NBC Network. Pink Lady were... Pink Lady were Me and Key, a Japanese duo, had hit records in Japan. So they bring Pink Lady over. They're going to have a show, and they did have a show. It was a network show, Pink Lady. You look it up. I'm sure it's on IMDb. There was one little problem with this. Again, it's going to be an American television show.

0: earlier, but Sid and Marty Krofft, they pursued the project, but they believed that me and Key spoke English. And so they were promoting the show to NBC, and they were successful. But before it got on the air, it became very apparent that they did not speak English. But so what NBC said, well, we're not putting it on unless they perform their English dialogue phonetically and sing in English. Well, oh, my God. You know, this was just not going to work. So it made five whole episodes.
1: No.
0: Yeah. So so when I think of Paul Drew, I always say, Pink Lady. All right. So
1: that was one of his visionaries.
0: Yeah. And that was the brainchild of who, I'll tell you who he convinced, was Fred Silverman. That's who he convinced, who was then president of NBC.
1: And, well, he must have been quite a salesman.
0: Oh, yeah, boy. I could tell you lots of stories. But so anyway, that's...
1: you got a break coming up?
0: I probably should. Hang on. Don't go away. All right. Why not? Absolutely. Coming up on WGN Radio. WGN Radio. I'm Raleigh James. We'll forego the bumper since we have scant few minutes left, and maybe we'll get a 2020 in. But we're talking with Johnny Goen and soulofthecity.net. That'll be Sunday night, 6 to midnight. Dick Smith, or Dick Smythe, however you want to say it, was the news director from 63 to 69.
1: Oh, yeah. I remember now.
0: Yeah. He was the guy who came up with the idea.
1: I remember that. Yeah. Well, they had an outrageous news guy in Houston, Texas, back in 64 and 65 that did that sensational stuff. And I don't think he took it. I think it was just him. His name was Richard Dobbin, and he was crazier than a bug.
0: Well, and most markets had that, and because, of course, as we've talked about before, carrying the news was not optional then. The stations had to air it. And FCC,
1: oh, I know. Commitments.
0: Right. FCC requirements, pretty much. And so, therefore, what happened was that they were all looking for ways to make it not a tune-out. And so the idea of putting sound effects in it and everything else was very common. And some of the writing was just so clever as far as that goes.
1: Oh, it was. You know, and they had a documentary on YouTube about CKLW News, and they pulled it down for some reason.
0: Really? Oh, that's. I thought that was also available on a CD, group of CDs or something. But,
1: oh, I don't know, but it's gone.
0: Really?
1: It was talking about crossing the line and stuff. I don't know what the controversy was. I don't know why it got pulled off, but maybe it's back. Hell, I don't know. But that was a legend, and that news was very colorful. That's for sure. I mean, it had an audience, and it wasn't a tune out.
0: No, well, that was it. That was actually it. And you know, occasionally somebody would step over the line, but for the most part,
1: well, they mentioned that.
0: Exactly. Yeah, like the kid who didn't see the steamroller when he rode his tricycle into the street. You know, that kind of stuff.
1: Oh yeah. By the way, switch subject. Dolly Parton. I just watched an interview with her from 1977.
0: Uh huh.
1: With Barbara Walters. And Walters. She was rude to her.
0: Well, she was snarky, but Dolly, if I remember that interview right, kind of set her in her own place by
1: she
0: being...
1: She did. Yeah. I'm just me. I'm just me.
0: That's
1: And I'll tell you, she carried that with her all her life, and... And I've never heard a bad thing about that lady.
0: Yeah, nor have I.
1: That says a lot, doesn't it?
0: It sure does. It absolutely does. Yeah.
1: Well, anyway, I just want to check in with you and tell you that little Dolly story, and
0: I'm glad you did.
1: Sorry, she's gone.
0: Yeah, me too. All right. Well, I'll get in another 2020 before the night is over. Thank you, Johnny.
1: You have a great night.
0: All right, you too. Thanks. Appreciate it.
1: Thank you, Raleigh. Yeah. Good night.
0: All the stories are absolutely real. You might have heard them somewhere else recently. You just never heard them quite this way.
2: 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Blaze Betting. As Los Angeles Blaze, bettors bank. Online odds makers turned the 2025 Flames fear and fiery devastation into a financial free-for-all, with gamblers dropping more than $1.2 million predicting how far fires would spread, how much would burn, and when they'd be contained. 31 people died. Now 9 senators want regulators to snuff out the sickening speculation. Forget playing with fire. These folks were paying to predict it. Persian Password Pirates. 17 Iranian keyboard commandos are charged in Manhattan with a massive malicious cyber campaign, allegedly raiding universities, businesses, and government agencies for Iran's Revolutionary Guard. Prosecutors say the digital

0: Desperados targeted 100,000 professors, cracked 8,000 accounts, and carted off 31 terabytes of research and intellectual property. The feds are offering $10 million for information on 5 suspects. Talk about higher education. These guys allegedly majored in Grand Theft Download. Roadkill, 20,000 squid under the scree. A mash calamari event in Rhode Island when a truckload of squid took a topsy-turvy turn and dumped its slimy supply splish-splash all over the road. Sponge blob scare splats turned the squalled scene into Squid Row, the clammy cleanup taking hours. Slime was of the essence since seagulls could have turned things into 1/6 smellscape of a Hitchcock reboot. What's the calamari steak to spew? And that's what's happening. I'm Grant Marshall, 2020 News.
1: Yeah, like I say, it's in the writing. Just great stuff. All right, so on that note, that'll be a wrap. We thank Adam for keeping us on the air and John for screening your calls. Above all, I thank you for calling. That's what makes the show fun to do for me anyway. I'm Rotley James. We'll do it again 21 hours from now. I hope to hear from you. It's WGN Radio. This is a replay of the Wednesday night, August 26th WGN show. We started right at 10. If you don't hear yourself on it, it's because you didn't call. I hope you'll rectify that soon. We're live Monday through Thursday evenings from 10 to 1 Central. 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

0: WGN Radio. I'm Raleigh James. 3 hours to spend together, and as promised, if it's on your mind, it'll be on mine. But Engineer Bob sent me a story I wanted to start with. I felt so sorry for this guy, and actually it was in the UK where some of the streets are narrow, and this taxi driver managed to wedge the vehicle sideways in an alley. Cannot go forward, cannot back up, and they had a video of it, too. We don't know how he ever got out of there. Maybe they got a crane. I don't know. But I had to laugh about this because it was so reminiscent of something that happened to me in California. Actually, it was when I used to be doing promotion and stuff like that, I very often would rent cars. And when Budget Lincolns had a deal years ago where you get them fairly cheap for the month, and they had FM radios at a time when very few rental cars did back then. And so I always joked that I rented an FM radio with a Lincoln attached to it, and it was true. But I had some time in Northern California, and I figured I'd go see some of the redwoods. Yeah, right. And so, you know how they have the drive-through trees? Maybe you haven't seen them, but clearly you've seen pictures of them. And so I'm looking at this drive-through tree, and I'm thinking to myself, you know, that's pretty narrow. But then I think, well, now just wait a minute. Cars were bigger back in the day. Well, they were taller, but I didn't realize they weren't wider. In any event, the bottom line, and some kid is standing there shaking his head like, don't do it, lady. Do I pay attention? Hell no. Bottom line, I got the bumper wedged into the tree, completely wedged. Could not move. Finally, I just put it in reverse and tromped on the gas. And for all I know, that bumper is still in that tree. I have no idea. And so, of course, I had plenty of time, since I wasn't going to be returning the rental car till the next day, to figure out what do I say about this. You know, in the past, after hitting a deer, I claimed it was a fuzzy meteor, but that's a longer story. In any event, what am I going to say? And first thing I said when I got there is, I'm glad I took the insurance. And the second thing I said, I don't know. I got up this morning, put my bags in the car, and it was just missing the bumper. And they didn't do any questioning anymore than that, because indeed I had bought the insurance. But as I was looking at this poor guy, I don't know how he ever got this car out of there, but I thought, I can relate. Yeah. So there you have the mirth from Engineer Bob, and I appreciate it. A lot more stories from him, also from James on the South Side, and Gordy in Arizona. So, all right, well, plenty to talk about, but what is on your mind will trump it no matter what. 888-876-5593, and we will kick it off with Victor in Silver Spring. What's up tonight, Victor?
1: Well, I was talking to Nick earlier today, and we started talking about some of the commercials we remembered.
0: Yeah.
1: And some of them are really memorable. I guess the most famous one of them all is the Adams and Sweat carpet cleaning commercial. And it went something like this. How many cookies did Andrew eat? Andrew ate 8,000. How do you keep your carpets clean? Call Andrew 8,000.
0: That's great. And, of course, this was a relatively regional thing. I know they had them in Boston. Did they have them where you were? Oh, okay. All right. So you were in Boston. But Adams and Sweat, you know, they've been there since, like, the Civil War or before. They were there forever. And they did specialized cleaning, obviously. But that's terrific. I love that. I've never seen that.
1: That came out of 1958 when everybody had a telephone exchange, like...
0: Oh, yeah.
1: My aunt's number, for example, was Lynn 2380, like that.
0: Yeah, well, as far as I'm concerned, when I dial numbers, I still consider them the exchanges, you know, whether it's Union or Plaza or Murray Hill or whatever. So
1: yeah, exactly.
0: Yeah.
1: And then there was another one in the Boston area. You can save a pretty penny by your gasoline at Jenny. Jenny is so good to your car.
0: Yeah, some of those local spots, and they were usually local ad agencies that did them, were just great. And, you know, they'd buy very often fringe time. You wouldn't necessarily see it on the news, but it was terrific. I wonder if that Adams and Sweat commercial is on YouTube.
1: I bet you it is, because that is the most unusual commercial I have ever heard.
0: Well, it's brilliant, because it gets you to remember the phone number.
1: Exactly.
0: Yeah, no, that's and you know, that's my big complaint about some commercials. They'll be so memorable, but you'll forget what the product is. And so when you can have a spot that actually, you know, implants the product, or in this case, the phone number, in your mind, that's an award winner.
1: Yeah, that's for sure. And I know, I remember some of the other commercials. There was a commercial for the Polaroid Swinger.
0: Oh, yeah.
1: That was 1968. And then... And then there was a commercial for a hairspray.
0: Uh-huh.
1: And the woman says, "Do you know what I use?" And she hit the wrong button.
0: Oh, no.
1: Great.
0: Yeah, right. Right. I've heard that on the Kermit Schaefer stuff. Yes, absolutely. I can't find Adams and Sweat, but I'll keep looking because that sounds like a great spot. Now, I loved all the old car commercials they used to do all over the country.
1: Oh, yes.
0: And in California, we had Ralph Williams, and it was Chick Lambert was the guy who did his spots, and they were some of the outtakes are online that are hilarious as far as that goes. But a lot of people remember Cal Worthington, but the reality is Cal was basically based upon Ralph Williams, the same kind of thing, and they were always in trouble. But markets across America, there was a guy in Miami, Jumpin' Jack O'Brien, who did municipal auto sales, and I remember the locations were 3060, 3061, 3059, and the economy corner at 3058 Northwest 36th Street, Municipal Auto Sales. This man said that in less than 10 seconds.
1: Wow.
0: It was just terrific as far as,
1: as on the same blooper record the guy was talking about, you could get this brand new car for only $7,200.
0: Yeah.
1: And I'm saying to myself, yeah, they're more expensive now, but he meant to say $2,700.
0: Yeah, right. Yeah, of course. Of course he did. And, you know, I've been guilty of this when I've read live commercials over the years. There were two infamous ones. And then the first one was, and this was the 70s, and it was a new development near Rancho Palos Verdes in Los Angeles. And they were selling homes, and they talked about the genuine leather and plaster and all this stuff. And then I got, for only $495,000, except I saw that number. I said, $495,000? That's the way I read it. And,
1: I learned to write commercials when I went to broadcasting school.
0: Yeah.
1: They wouldn't let me graduate, but I remember.
0: And why? Wait a minute. And why not?
1: Like,
0: why? Are you going to tell me they wouldn't let you graduate just because you couldn't see? Tell me that's
1: yes.
0: not. No. Tell me that's not true.
1: It's true.
0: That's
1: but
0: not.
1: I got my revenge because they got out. They went out of business three Good. Years. After they kicked me out.
0: That's not fair. And a lot of my 45s still have Braille on them from guys I worked with who couldn't see. They could, you know, you'd have occasionally a manager, well, how can he read the meters? Don't worry about it, you know.
1: I could just barely see the meters. I had pretty good vision back then, but I had to write a commercial that went like this. Oh, it's hot. It's really hot. Your wife and kids, they're going to start complaining. Daddy, take me to the beach. The beach is 20 miles away. You're in no mood to take them to the beach. And then your neighbor says, why don't you get a swimming pool? All right. Tahitian swimming pools. I heard the ad on the radio, and it went like something like this. So you want to get out of the doghouse. You call the number 1-2-3-5000. Get yourself a Tahitian swimming pool, either in the ground or above ground. Easy monthly payments, no interest until maybe in a 36-month, something like that. It's been a long time since I wrote that commercial.
0: Yeah, this is great. This is great. I was afraid you were going to go somewhere else. Swimming pools are good, but I thought you were going to say the neighbors had a slip and slide. So
1: I remember those things.
0: Absolutely. Yeah. That's great. Yeah, well, a pox on the people who kicked you out of broadcasting school. I'm glad you got your revenge.
1: Well, in a way, I did entertain people in another way by working at the National Library Service for the Blind.
0: Perfect.
1: I was the guy that made sure that the cassette books that were done met specifications, and I could tell you stories about the producers I had to deal with.
0: Perfect. I love it. That's great.
1: There's one producer writes a letter to the director, and he says, I'm recalling six books because Victor Schmidt is going to reject them. And he started complaining about me. I'm called to the front office, and the director says, when the producers start complaining about you, I know you're doing your job.
0: Excellent. Excellent. All right. Good deal. Well, always wonderful to hear from you.
1: Start the show off.
0: Oh, I did. On a lovely note. Thank you for that.
1: Bye-bye.
0: All right. So, yeah, man, I remember jumping Jack O'Brien, like I say, with Municipal Auto Sales. There was one, for a while he was doing it from the television station's circular driveway, and the car would drive up and he'd, you know, pat it or hit it or whatever and just, you know, $29.95 or whatever. Well, one of me hit and something fell off it. I don't remember what, but something. And after that, it was written into the scripts. You know, the cars would fall apart right on set. But that was the other spot. I was working in Philadelphia. And yeah, I know I should pre-read copy. That's for damn sure. But it was during the transit strike. And this was many years ago when they first came out with the 84-month payment plan, which, you know, that's 7 years of car pay. And so I'm doing this spot, and, you know, I said, don't, you know, get off the bus, don't worry about it, strike and go on forever, but you will have a car, because, you know, whoever it was offers 84 months payment. And as I hit that cold, I said, wait a minute, that's 7 years, will the cars last that long? And needless to say, a make good was issued for that spot. But I contend that I don't remember what little boxes they were selling, but I really doubt they lasted longer than the payments. All right, so we'll pick it up with Cindy, and there's room for you too. But since we're talking about good old time TV or radio, if you're a radio fan, well, you know the Sea Crane Company. And right now, I'd like you to turn your attention to the CC Radio Solar with Bluetooth. Why do I say that? Because I don't know what the deal is with weather, but this afternoon got all sorts of emergency alerts, whether it was thunderstorms or flash floods or you name it. It just seems like this summer is just loaded with events. And so invariably they'll lead to the power being out. And what happens then? Well, if it's a night, you run for the flashlight. And whether it's day or night, you run for the radio. Well, what if the radio has no batteries? Oh, but it's an emergency radio, you say. It has solar power. Well, what if it wasn't in the windowsill? What do you do then? Well, that's where the CC Radio Solar is better than anything else, because when you've got no battery power and you didn't leave it out in the sun, and by the way, it has an oversized solar panel, so it works very well that way. But when all that else fails, hand crank it for about 30 seconds. It's going to play for 30 minutes, so no matter what, you will have radio. But not only that, it's got a built-in LED flashlight, so you will have light as well, no matter what the emergency. And you're saying, oh man, what does this look like? Actually, really nice. It's about the size of a brick. 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

0: WGN Radio. I'm Raleigh James. Yeah, the uncomfortable Dolly Parton, no doubt about it. It was Marty in Whiting last night who said, will you play Mule Skinner Blues? Why not? They actually released that as a single on RCA in 1970, I think about August of 1970. And I don't know that it charted, but it got a certain amount of airplay. And like most of her stuff, Bob Ferguson produced it. All right, so 888-876-5593-8888. Raleigh, Robert is in Chicago. What's going on, Robert?
1: Oh, yeah. I've got a couple of more TV commercials from the early days.
0: Yeah, tell me about it.
1: Yeah, there was one where it was so short, they just showed a wristwatch, and it was at 9 o'clock in the evening every night. They would say...
0: Bull of a watch time.
1: A bull of a watch time.
0: Yeah. You know, I remember that it became a pretty famous blooper because it was a radio network announcer who read the copy, never pre-read it, and he read the instructions, which said, on Christmas, say Merry Christmas. On New Year's, say Happy New Year's. It's 9 o'clock, blah, blah, blah.
1: So there you have it.
0: But yeah, absolutely, bull of a watch is for years. You know.
1: Oh, yeah, I remember every evening at 9 o'clock on the... Even on the major networks and all, now there was another one too. It was one where.
0: Hang on a minute! Don't go away. Stay where you are. We're in the news. Stay right where you are, and we'll pick it up right after the news. All right. So there you have it.

0: WGN Radio. I'm Riley James. It was Don and Beloit who requested Groove in the Blues. Rhapsody is what it says on the label. Yeah, Rhapsody with June's Orchestra. Yeah, and the deal was June Cole actually was Reuben Cole, was his band. But what's interesting on that song, two things I found notable. Number one, Cozy Cole played drums, which, yeah, Topsy Part 2, you remember that? And yeah, that was pretty serious stuff. And Herman Lubinsky, who of course owns Savoy, produced it. So there you have it, recorded in July of 44 in New York City. 888-876-5593. We're back to Robert. We were talking about Bulova, which was a perfect commercial because it was 9 o'clock. It's Bulova watch time. You knew it was for Bulova. But do you remember it mm-hmm. takes a licking and keeps on ticking? Who was that?
1: Oh, that was Timex.
0: Yes, you remembered that. Good. A lot of people remember the slogan and don't remember the company.
1: Yeah. I was a little kid back then. I remember them, though. Yeah. And another one was, this might have been local in Chicago. It was Rayco Auto Seat Covers when you could get, and they would go, 1, 2, 3, go. Let's go to Rayco. Yeah. Yeah. But that was more on the radio, I think. I heard that one.
0: Yeah. And I think that that absolutely probably was a Chicago, but the company was based in New Jersey, and so I don't know if they were franchises or what, but mm-hmm. the deal was they had they were in a lot of metropolitan areas, and so and that was the Rayco, Rayco. Yeah, and that was in Patterson. Yeah, so.
1: Oh, okay, Patterson, New Jersey.
0: Yeah, so I assume the commercial was done in New York, but I don't know whether they had a franchising deal or whether they were company owned.
1: Right. And of course, they also had they dealt with mufflers and convertible tops and things like that too.
0: Oh, sure. Yeah. And then there was Crayco. Yeah. Crayco had seat covers. Sure, there were so many things for automobiles at the time.
1: And
0: of course, Earl Scheibe, any car, any color, 1995.
1: In by 9, out by 5.
0: Right. Yes. I painted a Hertz in New Orleans once. So they didn't care.
1: Oh, wow.
0: Yeah, exactly. Returned it pink. Nobody looked. But couldn't happen today. And they're more than 1995 now.
1: And I've got one more here. There was one. There was a young girl, and her mother standing next to her by a stove, and she was cooking. Her mother was teaching her to cook, and her mother says, "Don't you think it needs a little salt?" And the girl says, "Mother, please, I'd rather do it myself."
0: Exactly. And so, what's the product?
1: Yeah, I think it was Anison or one of those, I hope I could say that over the air,
0: You're good at this. It is Anison. You're really good at this.
1: Oh, yeah.
0: But, there are so many of those commercials. There were great Alka-Seltzer ones, too. I can't believe I ate the whole thing. Yeah.
1: With little Speedy Alka-Seltzer, the little character.
0: All of them. So,
1: when it comes to trivia, I always enjoyed that.
0: That's pretty good. Yeah, but those Mother Please, I'd rather do it myself. There were several settings of those, and they were all obnoxious. And And remember then, Excedrin had those little vignettes. Excedrin headache number 23.
1: Okay, Riley, it was good talking to you.
0: Yes, absolutely. Fun stuff. Yeah. Thanks. Appreciate it.
1: Yeah. Okay. Bye-bye.
0: Right. Yeah, commercials used to be really creative and a lot of fun. But again, I always harp on, do you remember the product? Because so many of them were terrific, but absolutely no product recall. So, good stuff. And some of the local spots, of course, were priceless, too, generally for how bad they were. But that was, right? Or repetitive. How many cities had a furniture store that was perennially closing? I mean, 20 years later, going out of business sale. They never went. I think John F. Lawhon, I think that might have been Nashville. They were going out of business for, maybe they still are, I don't know. On Channel 9 I was going to say WGN TV, Tom Raper's RV World. All right, Don and Beloit, welcome to WGN Radio.
2: Hey, Riley.
0: What's up?
2: I'm all stuffed up a little bit.
0: Oh.
2: Sounds funny. But Did Charlie Rich and Dolly Parton, you know, do any duets that you remember?
0: No, not that I remember. Now, I can't say they never did, but not, and they both were on RCA at the same time for a while, but I can't remember any of it. But when I was doing promotion for him, he was already a big deal and she was already a big deal. So I don't even remember any, you know, shared bills or anything like that.
2: Yeah, yeah.
0: Now, earlier, anything's possible, but I don't know. Of course, she was pretty well time-wise consumed with that TV show, that Merle Haggard thing.
2: Right. And he came up a different path with his jazz background.
0: Well, yeah, Merle Haggard. I should have said Merle Haggard. I didn't mean that at all. What was that? And we talked about him last night at length. Who the heck was it? The guy who she did Genie's Afraid of the Dark and had the TV show. And right now my mind has just gone blank on his name. That's terrible. Porter Wagoner. There you go.
2: Oh, right, right.
0: You know, yeah, she
2: with
0: was.
2: The
0: she
2: TV
0: was.
2: Show.
0: Yeah, she was consumed with that after Norma Jean quit because she wanted to stay married and raise a family and stuff. Dolly took over in like September '68, and that was pretty much all encompassing.
2: So. That Viola Wells, what a singer. Like, wow.
0: Oh, yeah, she was great. And, just on the label says Rhapsody. And
2: well, Miss Rhapsody was her name.
0: Right, but it doesn't say
2: that famous
0: right,
2: song.
0: But it doesn't say Miss Rhapsody. It says Rhapsody. No miss in front of it. So it's just on the label in capital letters, Rhapsody. And underneath it in small letters, and June Cole's Orchestra.
2: And I was wondering, who's June Cole? And you said it was someone else.
0: Oh, yeah. No, Cozy Cole was not June Cole. Two different people. But Reuben June Cole was actually his name. And he was, he played piano on that song.
2: Right. And it's a good beat.
0: Yeah. Yeah. So he was from New Jersey. And his brother was Cozy Cole. So drummer in that. And, but yeah, he made it to like the mid 70s, actually. He was a younger brother of Cozy Cole. So he did a lot of sessions for Savoy. That was New Jersey based.
2: I see.
0: So, you know, I know a lot of the reissues and stuff like that, you'll see where it says Miss Rhapsody with Reuben Cole's Orchestra. But if you look at the original, it says Rhapsody with, and it doesn't say Reuben, with June Cole's Orchestra.
2: Right. I love the references, you know, the World War II, of course, it's going full throttle, and her lyrics, she twists them in a way to get that GI kind of phrasing in there. I forget the exact phrase that she uses, but anyway, it's obviously a big war, big band. I love that kind of era stuff.
0: Oh, sure. And, you know, it's interesting because she was great, but didn't really do much under her own name at all.
2: Yeah.
0: So, and she wrote it, though. And Viola Wells and no connection to Viola Wills, who was a soul singer later.
2: And then Dorsey, these other people notice her, and she gets the big band treatment with some of the big bands.
0: Well, it was that time. Remember, this is 44 when she recorded this. So she was, she was very well known at that time. So, sure.
2: And then there was a film about her, the documentary. I would love to watch that.
0: Really?
2: Who did? I think I saw it. And she gets her career revives in the 60s and 70s. She goes to the Harlem Blues and Jazz Club in the 70s.
0: Here we go. Okay, I'm looking for the documentary. And, there's a picture from 1945.
2: Count Basie Orchestra.
0: Yeah, let's see. I think, by the way, what I was reading here is, of course, this is Wikipedia. They're confusing two different artists, so I won't even comment. But I'll check it out. She was still,
2: something called the New Jersey Women's History. There was a French documentary in 1975.
0: Okay. All right.
2: That's worth looking up. I'll try to find it.
0: Yeah, and I would, New Jersey Women's History, here we go. And I would wonder if that is on YouTube or not. It may be.
2: Oh, right, sure.
0: Yeah, that's where I think I'd look for it first.
2: Yeah.
0: All right, good deal.
2: Well, listen, thanks for playing my songs, as usual.
0: Happy to do it.
2: Awesome stuff. We'll talk to you next time, Raleigh.
0: Okay, good. Okay, bye.
2: Good night.
0: All right, so 888-876-5593. No, didn't see it. Like I said, I think they are confusing her in the Wikipedia entry. But then again, maybe not. Who knows? Fran is in Austin. Fran, welcome back to WGN Radio. How are you?
3: I'm doing pretty good.
0: Good.
3: You were just talking about headache commercials. And I was wanting to like to request Headaches by Alan Sherman.
0: Oh yes. Okay, that's a wonderful choice.
3: And I was thinking of that. I mean, that used to be one of my, you know, especially when I was a little kid, you know, and my mother would be trying to be, you know, or my grandmother would try to be overprotective and do stuff. I'm like, Mother, please, I'd rather do it myself.
0: Yeah.
3: And here I was, you know, like, oh, I don't know, 4, 5, 6, something like that.
0: Right,
3: you know,
0: right.
3: Just a little kid. I'm like, Mother, please.
0: Yeah, I don't know. I was pretty impressed that Robert remembered it was Anison. Most of those taglines, I never can remember the product.
3: Yeah, I did remember Anison, and I remember the Excedrin one. I think it was like, now I can't remember what it was, but anyway, I think at the time we said it. Excedrin headache number. Yeah, of
0: yes,
3: I can remember that.
0: Yes, right, right. Yeah,
3: and.
0: I know there's one, I don't know what they were talking about, but he like a Strasbourg goose. And I thought, where the hell does that come into it?
3: Speaking of headaches, I was talking to, I got on the paratransit today to go to my physical therapy. And of course, I got one of those wonderful ProMaster buses.
0: Oh, God.
3: So I asked the driver, you know, I always, when we're walking out there, I say, are you in a ProMaster? And he said, yes, I am, and you need the ramp, right? And I said,
0: yeah.
3: Yes. And I got on the bus, and he said, oh, you're riding with a whole bunch of ProMaster lovers here. And he said, I'm being sarcastic, of course.
0: Right.
3: And, I mean, there were about four of us on the bus, and we were all just slamming that thing, you know, and they want to put, like, where I was sitting, they have wheelchair apparatus underneath that, and they wanted to put another wheelchair in there, and the drivers are protesting that because it's such a tight fit, and people can't. If I get on a bus and I try to get through, and they've got three wheelchairs on there, I'm going to have to sidestep and try, you know, my best to get through without stepping on them. And then I would have to step up that big step in the back.
0: Yeah.
3: And so they're not doing that. And two of the drivers that I've spoken to recently have had doctor's notes saying that they cannot drive those. One of them, it did something to her knees, I guess because they don't have much space up there or something, and her knees were affected, and she had the doctor wrote her a note, says she cannot drive those. And there have been, I guess, two or three that I know of just from, you know, with this other driver was saying today, and the driver I was riding today, he's been driving for Cap Metro for well over 20 years. And he's seen a lot of the changes. And there's one thing that really is, the air conditioners never work on those things.
0: Oh, God. Well, this is what they get when they're saving money.
3: Right. And so I found out not only can they cannot work on, their people cannot work on the air conditioners on the Pro Max because they're under some kind of warranty. So their people can't work on them or they mess up the warranty.
0: Yeah.
3: And their rule, and this is ridiculous, if the inside of the bus is at least 20 degrees cooler than it is outside,
0: then it's air conditioned. No,
3: fine.
0: No, I'm sorry.
3: Yeah.
0: We'll flip over all the cards. This is unacceptable.
3: I've gone on, well, you know, most of the drivers will, the other buses have a little better air conditioning and they'll put it on, but then of course that's hard because there are other people, some people, when I'm comfortable, everybody else is too cold.
0: Right, you know? Right,
3: so,
0: right,
3: know?
0: Yeah, no, you won't please everybody, but the idea of just a blanket, if it's 20 degrees cooler, is just fine. Now, with four people in that bus who felt the way you did, couldn't you rally them together? You know, I mean, there's action
3: that's
0: in numbers.
3: That's what I was trying to do, because I got a number for the Coalition for People with Disabilities. And I called, and I believe they will call me back. I talked to a volunteer.
0: Good.
3: You know, and she said that, you know, she said, I will leave a message. So, you know, but I was telling the people on there, and one of them's been riding Cap Metro buses for as long as I have.
0: Yeah.
3: And then I found out how they pad their wheelchair numbers. Because in order to get these wonderful buses, they have to have so many people in wheelchairs. So this one woman that I was riding with today, she was telling me that she was in a wheelchair for a while, and then she was out of the wheelchair, mm-hmm. and they kept putting her as a wheelchair
0: right.
3: person.
0: Right, because they wanted to,
3: and,
0: of course.
3: Yeah, and so they wouldn't change her, you know, they wouldn't change her profile.
0: Right.
3: And the only reason that matters is because, you know, you have more options of the buses you can take.
0: Right.
3: And that's one of the reasons, one of the drivers told me that I should get a doctor's note saying that I can't take ProMasters.
0: Right.
3: And I said, no, I don't want to do that because
0: then it's less buses from which to choose.
3: Right. And if I'm kind of worried about getting my name too mixed up in this because being blind is not enough for eligibility.
0: Oh, that's crazy.
3: So, you know, every couple of years we have to go through a recertification process.
0: Right.
3: And, of course, you know, now with the rheumatoid arthritis and other things, but, you know, I used to have to get a note saying that I had anxiety issues and could not take fixed route.
0: Okay. That's
3: buses.
0: Good.
3: You know, I had to do it that way, and then I also, you know, I have a problem crossing streets and
0: right.
3: things. I can get anywhere as long as I don't have to cross a street.
0: Yeah, right, exactly.
3: But, you know, I just have to, I can cross streets with Gary, but by myself,
0: right.
3: I'm like, oh my God.
0: Right.
3: And especially now with the people, the way they drive, plus the quiet cars.
0: Oh, the quiet cars especially.
3: Rapid.
0: Oh, my dear God, yes.
3: And then in our area, we have one of those roundabouts. Well, how in the heck do you...
0: Oh, don't you love that? Hang on a minute. Don't go away. Stay where you are.
3: Okay.
0: And yes, more Capital Metro horror stories, I'm sure, are coming up. But right now, we'll do this on WGN Radio.
4: 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Aspirin commercials give me headaches. Just when I'm feeling chipper as you please, that's when they show me all my sinus cavities. Headaches, headaches.

0: WGN Radio. I'm Raleigh James. Well, there it is for a friend. That's Headaches. That's from My Son the Nut, 1963, Alan Sherman on Warner Brothers. And obviously the whistling was kind of a pimp on the Ted Weems original 1930 hit where Elmo Tanner did the whistling. And he wasn't on this one as far as that goes. As for the kid, Mommy, Can't You Keep Daddy's Car Out of the Driveway? That was Tom Greenlee, who was a child actor at the time. All right, so back to Fran. Uh-oh.
1: I love that line. Can't you keep Daddy's car out of the driveway?
0: Yeah, right, exactly. I wonder what ever happened to little Tom Greenlee. I should look that up.
1: Oh, yeah. I love Alan Sherman. And what was the woman's name that he did? Sarah Shockman,
0: On
1: Harry Bachman.
0: Right, on My Son, the Folk Singer.
1: Yeah.
0: Yeah.
1: Yeah, I used to have all those albums.
0: Oh, yeah.
1: And I got to get them again or find them on CD or something, but I used to have all those, and I've memorized them all pretty much.
0: Oh, sure.
1: But let's see, there was something else I was going to say about Metro Access, but I forgot. But anyway, I guess I'll go on to, I just got a couple of things to say. I was so sorry about Dolly Parton, and one thing, a lot of people can have wonderful, strong voices and all of that, but when she sang, oh man, she put her heart into it.
0: Oh, absolutely.
1: I mean, you could hear the emotion. I love singers like that. I don't like, I don't like Whitney Houston's version of I Will Always Love You. I prefer the Dolly Parton because the Whitney Houston, although she has a good voice, you think, oh, that's a good voice.
0: Yeah.
1: When Dolly Parton sings it, it's like, this woman is heartbroken.
0: Yeah, right. She puts soul into it, literally.
1: Yeah. And, and it's not all this soup, I call it vocal gingerbread.
0: Right.
1: Where, you show up and do all your swoopty swirly things and stuff like that. I mean, I always think it should be more about the song than about all of that. But that's just me. I know a lot of people love all that stuff.
0: Yeah.
1: But,
0: She was definitely an original. You could pick her voice out of a crowd probably faster than anybody else recorded.
1: Oh, yeah. And I was surprised to hear some of that stuff that she recorded. What, she was 13?
0: Yeah, that one that they went down to Louisiana to record. Yeah. Well,
1: wow,
0: and
1: that was just...
0: Yeah, I played one of them that I played last night was a real weird. So I accidentally played it twice, and now I can't even think of the name of it. That's terrible. I didn't mean to play it twice, but when I was doing the replay, I'm like, damn, I played that twice. Yeah, it wasn't God Who Made Honky Tonk Angels. And when she recorded that, she was probably 14, maybe. And 15, thereabouts. It was a budget label, Somerset, that did it on a compilation, like all these different female artists doing all these different country standards. And then what happened was when she when she started to get a lot of notoriety, Starday bought it. You know, they leased the master and released it as a single in 1970. And I'm sure that she just cringed. But, nothing you can do about it.
1: Right. But, that song cracks me up because Johnny Cash on his Folsom Prison Blues album is doing that same melody. Of course, that's right. All through country music. That,
0: right.
1: It wasn't God Who Made Honk. But he did, I Was Flushed from the Bathroom of Your Heart.
0: Oh, I love it. That's perfect.
1: I was washed down the sink of your conscience in the theater of your love. I lost my part.
0: Yeah, I'll tell you, I'm aware of that, and actually, that was on that Folsom Prison album. Jack Clement wrote that.
1: Oh, that's hilarious.
0: Yeah, garbage disposal of your dreams, shafted up the elevator of your future. And yeah, that was Jack Clement.
1: Oh, wow.
0: Yeah, absolutely.
1: As you know, I love songs like that.
0: Oh, yeah, great. Nothing beats great lyrics.
1: Oh, I know. And sometimes even if I don't agree with them, I love them.
0: Well, that's what I'm saying. But, I mean, like, I loved Barry Boys by the Chad Mitchell Trio. Well, I was totally against everything they were singing, but it was just, you know, great lyrics.
1: Oh, it's just like, you know, and of course I, you know, kind of agree with it. But, of course, I was young at that time, but... the other one I like is Draft Dodger.
0: Absolutely. Phil Oakes. Yeah. I'm just a typical American boy from a typical American town. I believe in God and Senator Dodd and keeping old Castro down. But when it came my time to serve, I knew better dead than red. But when I got to old Draft Board, this is what I said. Sarge, I'm only 18. I got a ruptured spleen and I always carry a purse. I got eyes like a bat and my feet are flat and my asthma's getting worse. Think of my career and my sweetheart dear and
1: my
0: world invalid aunt. Besides, ain't no fool. I'm going to school and I'm working at the defense plan. Yeah, right. Exactly. I had Chow and Lie. Yeah, we could go on.
1: Oh, the song I love by Phil Oakes that reminds me so much of Austin, and I, of course, wouldn't ask you to play it because it's very political, but Love Me, I'm a Liberal.
0: Oh, absolutely.
1: And have you ever heard that one?
0: Yeah, and there's a lot of Phil, again, you know, I disagreed with everything the man ever stood for, but I thought Small Circle of Friends was just a piece of art, you know.
1: Oh, I love Small Circle of Friends.
0: Smoking and marijuana is more fun than drinking beer. Yeah, exactly. So, yeah.
1: I would agree with that.
0: Yeah. I actually wouldn't know about either. That's really sad, but true.
1: I know.
0: Oh,
1: well,
0: God.
1: You know, hey, that's okay.
0: Yeah.
1: Nothing wrong with that.
0: Well, if you grow up a sick kid, the last thing you ever want to do is take anything that's going to alter you in any way, you know?
1: Oh, I mean, of course.
0: My acting out was not taking the drugs, you know?
1: Yeah, right. Yeah, well, you know, I can definitely understand that. Oh, I remember the other point I was trying to make about, the street crossings here.
0: Yeah.
1: Austin loves their bike lanes.
0: Don't they, though? Yes.
1: And we hate them. Gary, who is a very good street crosser, and he can't cross streets in our neighborhood because the bike lanes throw his timing totally off.
0: Oh, I can see that.
1: It just is, you know, it's just ridiculous. And
0: law of unintended consequence. And there's Austin that prides itself of, you know, being so totally inclusive in all these things. And, well, whoops, guess again.
1: Yeah. Love me, I'm a liberal.
0: Yeah. All right. I will see if I have that on this computer, I will play that.
1: I thought that might be too political and you wouldn't want to play it.
0: But, no, but again you know. for lyrics, like I play Draft Dodger Drag, you know, and I play Small Circle of Friends. And I play Barry's Boys, you know, where the bright young men who want to go back to 1910 were Barry's Boys.
1: 1910.
0: Right. Where the kids who agree to be social without security were Barry's Boys.
1: Barry's Boys.
0: Right.
1: Yeah.
0: You know, and
1: I love that.
0: Again, it's the antithesis of how I think, but great lyrics are great lyrics.
1: Oh, yeah. It's like there's a group called The Foreman, and I love them.
0: Uh-huh.
1: And I think you played something of theirs once on your Friday night show, after the show was over, and
0: okay.
1: You played songs that you just liked.
0: Yeah.
1: And I think you played one of theirs, and, you know, I was kind of surprised. But anyway...
0: Yeah,
1: I guess
0: they were more recent, by the way. They were like 1990s, really. That was Roy Zimmerman's group, yeah.
1: And I'm trying to think of the other one I like that are kind of in that vein. Of course, the Austin Lounge Lizards can go that way.
0: Yes. So, you know, I don't have to agree with the sentiments to enjoy a great lyric.
1: Right. Yeah. Me either. You know. Although some of those I do agree with.
0: Right.
1: But, you know. Hey.
0: All right. Well, good deal. Good to talk to you.
1: Okay.
0: Okay, thanks.
1: All right.
0: Goodbye.
1: Talk to you later.
0: All right. So 888-876-5593. A lot more requests to play, including three from Lisa and Juliet, and there's some from you, too. And we've got, Don and Beloit. I think we talked to Don, actually, and we talked to Fran. And we've got Cindy and Lisa and Soroya. All right, Soroya is up late. We'll get there next on WGN Radio.

0: Alone, which was a medley of their hit, really, came out on Lance in 1957. It was a national hit, so much so that Mercury signed them. And in fact, Mercury re-released Alone, but tried a number of other other things too, such notables as Eatin' Pizza, I am not making that up, and Heart and Soul and other things. And I think they were on Warwick for a while, and even Big Top, and nothing happened. Eventually Atlantic, and you know, I don't know anymore. But that's a medley of their hit there, and that's the one that Lisa wanted to hear, and now she has. 888-876-5593-8888-Raleigh. All right, so Soraya in Detroit, what keeps you up at night?
1: Menopause.
0: Oh, God, I'm so sorry.
1: Yeah, well, I turned 50 this year, so it's, you know, it's time for that stuff. So I don't sleep, and I thought, well, I could call the rock star.
0: Yeah, absolutely. Well, it's good to hear from you. Sorry you're going through this.
1: Oh, well, you know, it is what it is, and that's okay. You know, it's all right. But I thought about Dolly Parton when she passed, because I remember you introducing me to so many great old country songs on your old show, like back around 2014, and you played Dumb Blonde by Dolly Parton, which is incredible.
0: Yes. Yeah.
1: So I was thinking about, like, go ahead, I'm sorry.
0: Something she recorded around that time for Mercury was something that Ray Stevens wrote and produced, Busy Signal, which I played last night.
1: Oh, I'm sorry, I missed that. That's a great one.
0: Yeah. So,
1: you
0: yes.
1: know, bigger hits are great, but Dolly was just an overall great person from what I've read about.
0: Absolutely.
1: And seen online. And funny, I was watching clips of her today. She's so funny.
0: Yeah, well, yeah, she was. She was truly hilarious. And I know they've had a lot of clips. I saw she was on some show, and I'm trying to think of the setup, but it basically, you know, she said how much she, you know, loved dressing up and doing all her stuff. And so she said, well, if I was a guy, I'd be a drag queen because I just love this stuff. And I could see her in that
1: perfect.
0: Part. Yeah.
1: Yeah, I heard the thing too. Some lady asked her, like, how long does it take to get your hair done? And she's like, I don't know. I'm not with my hair when it gets done.
0: Exactly.
1: I was dying. I'm like, oh, this lady's really funny. And then she was saying some stuff on Letterman I didn't catch. It's just, you know, and then right after that, we lose Tim Curry.
0: What?
1: You know. Tim Curry passed.
0: Oh, yes, you know I did know Tim Curry, absolutely. And I was talking about that with John over dinner, because that was such a sensation that Top 40 stations used to host every Friday night at midnight the Rocky Horror Picture Show movie that they'd show incessantly. And I remember in Jacksonville I had to host that. But after that, about, I don't know, 78 or 79, I went around to other cities just to see, and the lines were different in other cities. They weren't, some of them were the same, but there was one where they were, you know, when they were viewing the entire gallery, and in Ohio, somebody shouted, Cleveland City Council, and that became just huge. It was the only place it was used, but so the lines were a little different.
1: That's hilarious. I went in my junior year of high school.
0: Okay.
1: Went to a production at, like, at the movie at Lakeside Mall, which doesn't exist anymore. None of what I did anymore at 50 exists anymore. You know this feeling, right?
0: Oh, absolutely. Yes, I know this feeling, of course.
1: So I was part of the production where we could still throw rice and bread, and you had to know the lines. And my friend who got me into it was a year older, and she prepped me for it. She's like, okay, you got to learn these lines. And I'm like, really?
0: Oh, yeah, absolutely. Have to. Hang on a minute. Don't go away. Stay where you are. You do have to learn lines. And again, depending on the city, the lines changed. All right, so we'll get back to Soraya. We got Lisa, we got Cindy, we got you on WGN Radio.

0: WGN Radio. I'm Raleigh James. Beach music at its finest. The Occasions. Yeah, originally on North State, a little North Carolina label. That was Donnie Weaver's group. Guy worked for Carolina Power and Light, actually. Played bass and sung lead on that. And started to get big. ABC picked it up. It was big. They booked him on tours, and that was when the hilarity began, because the promoters thought they were black. Well, it was a shock to the Occasions, too, some of the places they were booked, but ultimately music won out. So we're talking to Soroya in Detroit, who is up late tonight, and yes, going through the change. And so what else is happening?
1: Oh, well, hey, I was cracking up listening to that song.
0: Oh, yeah.
1: I know about that song.
0: Oh,
1: thank you.
0: Yeah, no, that was actually a pretty big hit. It's the only thing they ever hit with. And they do. They sound pretty black. And so I know they're booked into the Apollo. And the promoter almost fell over when they walked in, you know, because here were, you know, these five Southern white boys. So.
1: Yeah, it's funny on another level, as you well know. It's hilarious.
0: Yeah.
1: So, anyway, talking about Tim Curry. So, the first time I saw that, I was on the fence about who I was in high school. So I went to this production. I'm like, oh my God, there are options?
0: Yeah.
1: I didn't know. I had no idea.
0: Wow.
1: So like Rocky Horror was a huge thing for me, like, because it kind of awakened that. And then there was a guy in my class who had the pride rings on a string. And I'm like, what is that? And he's like, you can't have them. I'm like, what do you mean I can't have them? This is like 92, 93.
0: Yeah.
1: He's like, you can't have them. I'm like, but they're Rainbow and I love them and they're in our dog chain. He's like, you cannot have them, Soroya. So of course, I went and bought some because I could.
0: Right.
1: Because, and I was wearing them and he's like, you do not understand what you're saying.
0: Right, exactly. And you didn't.
1: I had no clue. But by the time I was late senior year, early college, I was like, oh. Oh, I understand now. I'm like, I get it. And he's like, yeah.
0: Right.
1: So the Tim Curry thing hit me in a different way than Dolly. I mean, I always love Dolly. I'm a rockabilly girl. You know this about me. And Dolly's iconic.
0: Oh, yeah.
1: But Tim Curry is iconic in his own way. For a lot of us gay folk, he was huge for us.
0: Oh, absolutely.
1: Really,
0: and, you know, like many people, he fell into that accidentally. He was a stage actor, and originally that was a stage play. But, you know, I'll tell you, I was relieved when I saw he passed, because he had a really bad ischemic stroke in 2012.
1: He did.
0: And it was so bad that usually with ischemic strokes, unlike hemorrhagic, you don't usually expect that there's going to have to be a craniotomy and you have to go into the brain, but they did with him. And they had to relieve because there were a couple of clots that were blocking blood to the brain. So this was a very gnarly thing, and he never recovered. So
1: he did, but you know what I loved about him? He was always, before then, he was always so private about his personal life, which was great.
0: Yeah.
1: Because it also reinforced the whole thing with the LBG, the community at the time. It was a thing. Like, he was so iconic. And it, honestly, Raleigh, I agree, I'm glad he passed, but and to piggyback on that before I get off this call, Dolly was absolutely a huge advocate for gay rights, too.
0: Oh, big time. Absolutely big time. Yeah, Dolly was just good through and through. And she wouldn't have cared what your orientation was, what your color was, what your background was. That just didn't matter to her in the least. And it showed that it wasn't fake. That was really Dolly.
1: And it was really cool, too, because I saw something today where she was talking about something, and she's like, are you really a Christian if you don't believe these values? If you don't love everybody? And I'm like, oh my God. I'm like, this is what the world needs more of. So in a way, I'm sad she passed.
0: Yeah.
1: But in a way, all the social media, it's united so many people racially and with sexuality. It's a huge thing that way.
0: Well, it is. And, you know, she'd battled, you know, kidney stones forever and autoimmune crap forever. But when they made the cancer diagnosis after her husband passed, you know, sadly, it wasn't going to get better. So for her sake, I am very glad that she is in a much better place. She deserves it.
1: Me too. And thank you for putting me ahead of the pack, Raleigh. I appreciate it. And I'll call you back as soon as I can.
0: Yeah, well, no, good luck. Hopefully you'll get some sleep. But believe me, I totally relate, because when they took out my thyroid gland when I was, you know, 13 years old, I went through all that stuff. And I remember so vividly, I would talk to these women in their 50s and stuff, and they're fanning themselves. And I'm talking, oh, night sweats, aren't they the worst? And, you know what I mean? Just, well, hilarious. I could relate to everything they went through. The difference is, it never stopped. So I relate totally.
1: Oh, God, you've had it your whole life, and that's terrible.
0: Yep.
1: As a vampire you are, I will not reveal your true age. I'm good with that.
0: No, you just live with it. After a while, you just live with it. But I can, believe me, whatever your symptom is, I've had it, I have it, I understand.
1: Oh, man, much love to you and John, right. Robbie.
0: Okay,
1: talk to you soon.
0: Okay, bye.
1: Right,
0: yeah,
1: bye.
0: Between that and the other thing they don't tell you, the psychogenic itching. Yeah, and I didn't realize till recently, I'm always itching, so yeah, apparently not everybody does. All right, 888-876-5593 is 8888. Raleigh, we got Lisa in Dundee here in a moment and Cindy in Chicago, and yes, there's room for you on WGN Radio.

0: WGN Radio. I'm Riley James, and it's Donald Woods and the Velairs. And, you know, most of the time when you're talking Donald Woods, he did A Death of an Angel, which was banned because people thought that kids were going to commit suicide or what have you. And usually that's all you get when you talk Donald Woods. And there was so much more. He was originally a member of the Medallions. You have Vernon Green's group, You Betcha, and did a lot of doo-wop and was, a fixture in the L.A. Bel Air, in the L.A. Doo-wop scene as far as that goes. And I just thought he was terrific. And he also did a number of other things too. He wrote jingles and all that stuff, so he was around. But it was Stan in Dearborn who had requested that, and I thought, yeah, there's that's absolutely worth playing. You betcha. All right, so 888-876-5593. Lisa in Dundee, welcome back to WGN Radio. How are you feeling, Lisa?
1: You know what? I feel great.
0: Yay! Oh, that's so good. Yay!
1: I know. Everything seems to be just coming along, and I actually got out of the house yesterday, and I went to the hair salon for the first time since November of last year.
0: Whoa!
1: And I know, and I treated myself, and I feel really good. My breathing is so much better, and I'm keeping up with my physical therapy. I've got a whole routine now where I do it every day, and
0: yay,
1: it just seems to be helping. So,
0: yes.
1: Yeah.
0: Well, that's excellent.
1: I'm feeling good.
0: Good.
1: Yeah,
0: I'm so glad.
1: Yeah, thank you. But I just wanted to tell you what I really liked about Dolly Parton is the fact that she never took herself too serious.
0: Oh, of course.
1: She was the first one to joke about anything of, you know, about her, physically, anything.
0: Right.
1: Which quiets everybody else down from, you know, doing it.
0: Sure.
1: And, you know, I've been watching a lot of clips where she's on the talk shows and everything, and she's just so funny, and I just loved her. She reminds me a little bit of Betty White in the fact that everybody loved her.
0: Yeah, I can see that. Yeah.
1: It's just something else, but and I agree with Fran. I like her version of "I Will Always Love You"
0: Light years,
1: much better.
0: You know, I don't.
1: Although ever since you told me it was about Porter Wagner,
0: it is.
1: Made me feel a little bit funny. But yeah, there's so much more heart and soul into her song, you know.
0: Oh, you betcha. So, and she did write some great lyrics. Absolutely,
1: she really did.
0: Yeah. Yeah.
1: And coming from, you know, nothing and all, you know, but, and I was really surprised yesterday when you played that song by her sister. It sounded just like
0: doesn't
1: her.
0: It? Well, and, you know, Stella is a great gal. She's still alive. And sadly, because she sounds so much like Dolly, I'm sure that's exactly why she didn't have much of a career. You know,
1: I would think.
0: Yeah, she probably had 10 or 15 records that charted, but no real big hits. But I loved that standard line number one. I was hoping that would be a hit. I played the hell out of it in 77. So it didn't help.
1: When you played it yesterday, I thought for sure it was Dolly Parton until you mentioned it was her sister.
0: Yeah, it was that Stella.
1: Yeah.
0: And and she's a lovely gal, too. She certainly didn't have, you know, Dolly's presence or charisma, but she wasn't attempting to. It was great. And, you know, Dolly made no apologies for her beginnings in Sevierville. And she started, of course, the book giveaway because her father was illiterate. And but as she is always quick to point out, that didn't mean he was stupid. They all were very street smart in their own way. 12 kids. So it's tough all the way around, but she did in many ways have a charmed life, and she and Carl were just perfect for each other.
1: They really were. That was a love story.
0: Yes.
1: And I love the story you told yesterday about what she did for Porter Wagner, where she bought up
0: and gave it to him back. I know.
1: And gave it to him back. Yeah. I mean, she's just...
0: Yeah, I never, by the way, I never would have done that. So, yeah, she was more of a person than me.
1: I don't think too many people would have.
0: No, but she did. And I know her gifts keep on giving. I believe that she has willed her house. It's like an $80 million house there or something, something really expensive. And of course, they built it in the 70s, but it's worth a lot now. And that's going to be for a children's home of some sort. So that's
1: great.
0: Yeah, she gave that away as a charitable deal. And she gave a lot of money to Miley Cyrus, who was her godchild. And other people as well. So because she didn't have any kids, as far as that goes, and I'm sure everybody in her family did well, and a lot of them worked for her over the years. But each and every one of them, you know, was put in an honest day's work. I didn't know any slouches in that family.
1: No, you couldn't with 12 kids or whatever it was, and that small house, and just something else. But anyway, that was sad, but she's, you know, like you said, she's...
0: And she did it on her terms.
1: Left a legacy.
0: And what was really good is she ardently didn't want the cancer diagnosis out there. And
1: no, she didn't.
0: She managed to, you know, everybody who knew respected that because it didn't come out until after she passed. And, you know, it's basically less than a year since Carl died, and Carl's death was tough all the way around for her. She's a caregiver. She got out as easy as she could, so to speak, and hopefully is enjoying the hell out of herself now on the other side.
1: They show we're showing clips today of her saying, you know, addressing the you know, her fans, do I look sick? You know, I'm not sick. And of course she was. And
0: right,
1: then they showed her last public appearance. She could barely walk. She was being held up by, you know, somebody, a guy on each side of her, but she still had her high heels on. And, you know, she was Dolly Parton to the very end.
0: Oh, yeah, and those heels are amazing. They were, you know, because she's only like 5 feet tall, but they were not only 6-inch heels, but they were 6-inch heels on platform shoes. So, John said, how the hell did she walk? I don't know. Some people do. But with Carl was diagnosed with Alzheimer's, you know, about 5-6 years ago. So, you know, she really was a dedicated caregiver for him, and she cut back on touring for all that stuff, too. So it was not easy for her.
1: No, I can imagine. And I've been through that with my father, so I know that it's tough.
0: It is, so, and in many ways tougher for the caregiver. It's just heartbreaking.
1: I mean, the first time my dad looked at me, he was living here, and he looked at me and he said, what was your name again?
0: Yeah.
1: I was like, oh boy, that goes right, that hits right in the heart.
0: Oh, yeah.
1: But, you know, you just have to go into their universe, you know, you just have to.
0: Right. And there's so much we don't know, like we've talked about before. Yeah. I did, after I talked about that on the air one night, I did start going through some of those near-death experience kind of videos to find out if anybody had talked about Alzheimer's. And there were a few, actually. And, you know, the consensus, if there was one, that they were straddling both universes, you know, that they were outside their body and in at the same time. So, but even so, I can't imagine the stark terror of that diagnosis, of knowing where it's going when you're still cognitive enough to know that. And
1: in my dad's case, his mother had it, so he was her caregiver, and he watched all the stages with her, and then when he started to slip a little, he knew what was happening. He you know, and it's very scary. And after a while, it's not so hard on them because they don't remember, but it's
0: who knows,
1: hard on the people left behind.
0: Oh, it's horrible. It's absolutely horrible.
1: Yeah.
0: The one thing that's interesting, I've heard this from many people, is, and maybe this happened in your life too, is that many times right before death, there's a moment of lucidity where the individual is very aware suddenly, and then they pass.
1: Yeah, that's true. I mean, I remember it was about 3 days before my dad passed, and I was able to have a really good conversation with him, and I just came out and told him it was okay for him, you know,
0: to go.
1: Right. And I named all his children, and I said, we're all well, you know, you took very good care of us, and you know, and he just looked like he, you know, really understood me, touched my faith, and you know, so I think, and then I think, you know, eventually they they have to just release, you know.
0: Right, and they slip away. But that moment of lucidity seems like it's almost a hallmark. It seems in
1: right.
0: every case, and it usually foretells that the end is pretty much imminent. But the fact that they can come out of it is a gift in many ways.
1: Yes, absolutely.
0: Yeah,
1: right.
0: And I sure wish, you know, of all the things we study, I sure wish we'd find out what the heck is really going on with that. Of course, it's so nebulous, it's not fully diagnosed until after death if you do an autopsy.
1: Exactly. Exactly.
0: But, you know, what's causing this and who's more prevalent to get it and what can you do and all that? Because it, as we all...
1: And is it genetic? You
0: right,
1: know, like
0: is
1: my,
0: it? Yeah.
1: My dad's mother had it.
0: Right.
1: And he had it. Now, none of us have it yet, not yeah. wood, but... You
0: well,
1: know,
0: and if it is genetic, that may be one factor. There may be a trigger that's not genetic, that if you have the genetic markers, it triggers it. You know, in other words, it's a combination of things.
1: I always thought it was from, my dad had a, he died when he was 76, but when he was 70, he had a triple bypass.
0: Uh-huh.
1: And I always wondered if it was the... anesthesia.
0: You know, I wouldn't be surprised about that.
1: Oh, yeah.
0: Hang on a minute. Don't go away. Stay where you are.
1: Okay.
0: All right. And we'll pick it up after the news right here on WGN Radio.

0: WGN Radio. I'm Raleigh James. Yes, the Beatles, 1964 on VJ. Yeah, that was their lucky day as far as that goes. We've told that story a lot. But anyway, it was Lisa in Joliet who wanted to hear Ask Me Why, which, of course, was not only on Introducing the Beatles, but also 45 with Anna on the flip side. All right, so we were talking with Lisa in Dundee until the news so rudely interrupted me. So carry on, Lisa.
1: Well, we were just talking about how I thought it was the anesthesia that my dad went through that may have triggered this.
0: I believe that.
1: Alzheimer's, yeah.
0: You know, it's somewhat old wives' tales, maybe, but I've always thought that general anesthesia, particularly when you're older, is the absolute worst thing that can happen to you. Avoid it at all costs. That's my belief.
1: Yeah, I mean, if you're talking about the brain and you're, you know, it's got to be affected somehow.
0: Oh, it clearly does, and you see that very often when people have gone through through general anesthesia for some surgery for a few hours or whatever, that very often it's a month or two before they're fully grounded again, if you will.
1: Yeah.
0: I remember that after my adopted mom had one of those surgeries, and I went and saw her, she was telling me that she had lunch with someone who had died like 20 years earlier, it's exactly what to expect, and for most people, they somewhat come out of it. But I say somewhat because increasingly we're finding out that the declines are more real than medical science has been giving them credit for. So I think it's always good, if it's anything elective, that if you're older, that you think twice and get a lot of research before you make a decision. And I'm also a big believer in anesthesiologists. And very often most of their cost is not covered by insurance. I don't care. It's the best money you'll ever spend.
1: That's right. That's right. Yeah, I noticed that when I had my surgery, it was a month ago. Mm-hmm. When I first got home, I couldn't find my words, and everything is so much better now. But yeah, it's terrible.
0: Yeah, and I think as time goes on, they'll find out more and more. You know, I say they call it the practice of medicine because we're still practicing. And in many ways, we're in the dark ages about all of this stuff.
1: But, I mean, I wonder if people would donate their bodies or their brains after they die, you know, that had Alzheimer's, if that would, you know, help with some research or something.
0: I hope that some have. I'm sure that that's been solicited. I'd be surprised if it wasn't. But whether or not we'll find out that most, post-mortem, I don't know. It's And then there's the body-mind connection. There's so many things involved, so many layers of this that we're clueless. We're just, as a species walking Earth,
1: options,
0: clueless.
1: Like with Parkinson's,
0: Yeah.
1: That's a big umbrella. There's so many other things underneath it that it could be, and... Yeah.
0: Well, right. And that's another thing. People who have been treated for one thing for years and it was actually mimicking an underlying cause. So when we start to treat symptoms instead of disorders, it's problematic. We've come so far in many ways, but we're nowhere in other ways. So,
1: time will tell, I guess.
0: Right. And it requires all of us to basically take it into our own hands to make the decisions on our own. Sure, get medical advice and all that. But at this day and age, I'm not saying consult Dr. Google and believe it. There's enough information out there that you can become an informed patient. And I think that that's mandatory these days.
1: Mm-hmm. I agree. All right. Well, I'll let other callers.
0: Yeah, I'm so glad you're sounding great, and I'm so glad you're feeling good.
1: Thank you. Yeah.
0: All right. Thanks.
1: Very
0: appreciate
1: much.
0: It. Okay. Bye.
1: Talk soon. Okay,
0: yes.
1: Bye.
0: All right. So 888-876-5593-8888. Raleigh. Cindy is in Chicago. All right, Cindy. Welcome back to WGN Radio.
2: Yeah. Everyone was talking. Well, I have a few things to talk about, but everyone was talking about the commercials.
0: Yeah.
2: Everyone would like this, it's really great, the PBS special about, it was from the 50s, 60s, 70s, about the marketing people the advertising people and how they stole the contracts from the New York people. It was great. It was all about commercials from when you were a child, how they were, how they made them. Mm-hmm. It was on. I think it was on last winter on PBS.
0: Yeah, are you talking about the Real Mad Men and Women of Madison Avenue? I think that's what they called it. It was a PBS documentary last year, and mostly like DDB. They were talking about DDB, which is Doyle Dane Birnbach changing advertising. Like, yeah, okay, yeah, that was it. It was called "The Real Mad Men and Women of Madison Avenue."
2: Yeah, that it was just really cool. It was really cool.
0: Yeah, you can watch that. You can watch that online.
2: If anyone wants to, I saw it twice already, but the reason I had called, I didn't really have anything big to talk about, but just call up. But anyhow, just at the end of WGN News, they said that prices are going up for common paper products by 50%.
0: Okay.
2: And then the other thing I wanted to talk about was I'm going to the Village of Norwich to talk to them tomorrow about it. I'm not going to call them, but that new Norwich store that took over Butera Shop and Save.
0: Okay.
2: Now, this is the second or third week I've gone there, and this week it was oranges that were supposed to be on sale for navel oranges for 99 cents a pound, and you get in there and it says $1.99.
0: Ah.
2: So, and you probably would say, well, talk to the manager, but I don't know those people. And what happened at Target in Norwich, like about 2 years ago, the prices would say one thing in the aisle, and then you'd get to the register.
0: Yes, and they'd be different. Yes.
2: And the guy complained about called the store manager, and she started screaming at him to get out of the store. And, he's like, oh, my God. You know, and the police ended up, I would just go to Norwich and tell them what's going on. And if they listen to me, I don't think that store is going to make it, though, because there was no one in the store. They sell, in Norwich, it's mostly like fourth generation ethnic people and a lot of Italian people and like ethnic Italian people. And
0: I have no idea.
2: Yeah, that's Norwich. Pretty much a lot of
0: never even heard of it, so I can't contribute to the discussion at all.
2: But that's okay. But I'm just telling the people in our neighborhood. They probably relate. Well, it's just like this ethnic food at the store that nobody would buy. And
0: well, obviously somebody would if they're stocking it. You would think, but I looked up the what probably was said on the news, and that has to do with the 50% tax that's going on between us and Canada, and so starts August 19th. Started, I should say, August 19th, and so that would be a lot of paper, absolutely, including paperboard, cardboard boxes, toilet. Right. So because Canada announced counter tariffs of up to 50% on pulp and other products that will take effect September 8th. So we'll see. We'll see.
2: The thing about it is, I guess it's cheaper to make this, have the manufacturing in Canada.
0: Well, no, it's not. Wait a minute. It's not so much when you're talking about a paper product. It's not so much of whether it's cheaper to make it there. It's where are the trees? Where's the pulp? And there's quite a bit in the States too.
2: Well, I had read maybe over five years ago that one of the only things that we export is paper products
0: from the
2: U.S. So I don't really. I have a lot of questions about it for the reference librarian, but it's too early.
0: Well, there you go. You can ask them because I'll stay out of the discussion.
2: Yeah, I don't think I could afford paper towels too much anymore.
0: Well, you'll have to do something. All right.
2: Yeah. Hand towels.
0: Uh-huh. All right.
2: Hand towels.
0: There you go.
2: Okay.
0: All right. Thanks. Appreciate it. Yeah, it's all crazy, and it's all very political, and underneath it all, there's a lot of politics involved, which is why we don't discuss this. Plenty of places you can hear it, and every viewpoint in the world is available, but it is it's obviously troublesome when you're facing higher prices for whatever reason. But sometimes finding out the story behind the story, it may be more than what you're hearing in a soundbite. We'll just leave it there. 888-876-5593. Renee is in Fox Lake. Welcome to WGN Radio. Renee. We lost Renee? Oh, well. Yeah, politics probably drove her out. Who would blame her? All right, so we'll get off that. We'll play another one of your requests coming up right here. And do call 888-876-5593 on WGN Radio.
3: In every American community, you have varying shades of political opinion. One of the shadiest of these is the liberals. An outspoken group on many subjects. 10 degrees to the left of center in good times. 10 degrees to the right of center if it affects them personally. So here then is a lesson in safe logic.

Get it? I go to civil rights rally, and I put down the old D.A.R. D.A.R., that's the Dykes of the American Revolution.

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1: WGN Radio. I'm Broadway James. That's Phil Oakes, obviously a tongue firmly in cheek and very sardonic, but proving that, yes, he is an equal opportunity insulter all the way around. So, yes, love me. I'm a liberal. And that's 1966. There But For Fortune was the album originally on Elektra. All right, Ralph is in Rockford. Welcome to WGN Radio, Ralph. Let's see here. Get the magic twanger out. And there we go. How's it going tonight?
2: Well, thank you very much. I'm enjoying your show, especially about old time.
1: Yeah. Hopefully we never have to find out firsthand.
2: But if you have a little luck, you don't get Alzheimer's. You only get some Alzheimer's.
1: You're right, exactly. Yeah.
2: Yeah, well, the main reason I called, I was going to had a little request here by a group that you like very much, and this is the Tavares group.
1: Okay, what is it?
2: Tavares is the one.
1: Oh, Tavares. What Tavares record do you want? I love some Tavares stuff.
2: Yeah, well, I like the one that made it in the top 10 in June of 78. It was More Than a Woman.
1: Oh, that's interesting. That would not be one of my favorites, but that's all right. I'll do it. It ain't no Who Done It or Heaven Must Be Missing an Angel, but okay.
2: both Heaven Must Be Missing an Angel made it to number 4 the United Kingdom.
1: Great record.
2: In August 76, if I remember
1: great,
2: right.
1: Great record.
2: Who Done It was wonderful too. Yeah, that was number 6 in May 77, if I remember, in UK.
1: Yeah.
2: In United Kingdom.
1: It was a great, great song all the way around. But you want more than a woman. All right, I'll do that for you.
2: If you have the time.
1: Yeah, well, I've got as many as 2 more bumpers coming up tonight, so you'll be one of them. We'll give you More Than a Woman.
2: Oh, okay. Well, thank you very much. It was originally done by the Bee Gees.
1: Yes, I'm afraid it was.
2: Well, I mean, but they gave it to Tavares, and they did it too in this Saturday Night Fever album. But you know, I still, you said a lot of good things about Tavares.
1: I love them going back to when they were Chubby and the Turnpikes. I know the inside story. That's one of my favorite records, and Chubby Tavares, and you know, even their later stuff on RCA, like Penny for Your Thoughts, I thought was a great song. But More Than a Woman leaves me cold, but that's all right. I'll play it for you.
2: Well, maybe they dedicated it for you, and you don't know it.
1: Yeah. All right. So we'll do it. Okay, thanks.
2: Bye-bye.
1: All right. So 888-876-5593. We've got a half hour left of absolutely nonsense and maybe a couple of requests like Tavares and whatever is on your mind coming up right here on WGN Radio.

0: Tavares, More Than a Woman, Ralph's choice. So many good Tavares records, but oh no, Ralph wants to hear More Than a Woman. All right, well, proving Tavares can do much of anything. Also proving that nobody could really improve that song. All right, so 888-876-5593-8888. Raleigh, Brian is in Seneca. What's happening tonight, Brian?
1: Not much, just nightmare of a past, once thought long gone.
0: Uh-oh.
1: Yeah, Phil X.
0: Okay.
1: His desecrating the airwaves, it's something I thought that we had managed to outlive.
0: Oh, no. I think Small Circle of Friends is one of the greatest songs ever. I think it's hilarious. And you got to love the Draft Dodger rag.
1: Well,
0: the lyrics are hilarious. They just are. You don't have to agree with the sentiment.
1: Well, I can certainly say that I don't agree with the sentiment at all.
0: I don't agree with the sentiment at all either, but they're very clever lyrics. You got to like that. At least I got to like it.
1: Well, I might hold my nose and give them a fresh listen, maybe enjoy it a little bit more. But my request would be, the polite request is Only a Fool Would Say That by Steely Dan.
0: Okay. Okay. All right, Brian and Sunny Hill, let me write your name down. And if we don't play it tonight, at least I'll know who requested it when I do play it. Sounds good. We'll do it.
1: Okay, thanks a lot, Rob.
0: Okay, thanks. Appreciate the call. Yeah, and I think not only did I like Draft Dodger Rag because I thought it was clever, but actually it wasn't the Phil Oaks version that that I liked most. I'm trying to think of what heretic it was, but yeah, someone that I otherwise wouldn't listen to, but just loved to buy him. But anyway, it's a wonderful sing-along song. So 888-876-5593. Let's talk about the four-letter F word, food. Yeah, and it was... Engineer Bob sent me 10 regional American dishes you've probably never heard about. I don't know. I think you might have heard about half of them. But the first one they mention is Geta. And if you're from Cincinnati, of course, you know about Grater's Ice Cream. You know about Skyline Chili or Gold Star or Empress, however you want to do that. But you probably also know about Geta. It's ground meat, steel-cut oats and spices, and German immigrants, and they brought it over in the 19th century, and they even have an annual Geta Fest. And what it always reminds me of is Scrapple in Philadelphia. We'll get to that. But the oats give it a good texture. It's kind of crispy and tender at the same time as pan-fried and part sausage patty, part savory oat cake, and Geta, try it. Now, pasties, they say Michigan's Upper Peninsula, but the reality is pasties are around wherever there is copper mining. So having radio stations in Globe, Arizona, where there's nothing but copper mining, we know about pasties. Yes, indeed. A handheld meat pie, Cornish miners brought it to the copper mines in the 1800s in the Upper Peninsula of Michigan. But, as I say, anywhere there's copper mines, and they're not dainty things. They're hefty. They're deep, D-shaped pockets, and they're stuffed with beef and potatoes and rutabaga and onions. And someone said they double as hand warmers in a blizzard. They could, probably. But portability. It's kind of got a built-in plate as far as that goes. And so, you find them across the United States, but mostly you find them wherever there's copper mining. Then there's Frito pie. Yeah, ever been to a sporting event in Texas or New Mexico? You probably run into this. It's just a bag of Fritos topped with red or green chili and cheese and onions. And usually you're at the game and you're eating with a plastic fork. And then you get the sinking feeling when you look at the fork and there's only three tines on it and you think, where's the fourth? And you realize there's only one possible answer to that. And you don't want to think about that. Yeah, and apparently the chili-obsessed culture of Texas and New Mexico loves it. And in New Mexico, the question is red or green. And Fritos getting soggy in all the right ways, absorbing the spicy chili while maintaining just enough crunch to remind you that they are there. Then, as I mentioned, Scrapple. Now, Scrapple is huge. This is another place where they have Scrapple Fest in Philadelphia. And it's what happens when the Pennsylvania Dutch decide that absolutely nothing from a pig should go to waste. Do not ask what is in Scrapple. And the stuff tastes great, but do not ask. You'll never eat it if you do. It's a loaf made from, well, to put it politely, pork scraps. We'll just leave it at that. Cornmeal and spices, then sliced and fried until it's crispy. And it is much like what we've got with Getta in Cincinnati. It is very much crispy on the outside, soft on the inside, and you eat it with eggs. And interesting, the person who put this list together said the rest of the country treats it with deep suspicion. Well, probably so, but yeah, but it's darn good. Burgoo in Kentucky, yeah, if you've ever lived in Kentucky, especially some of those apartment complexes that will have those potluck meals and all that, somebody's bringing the burgoo, guaranteed. It's a thick, slow-cooked concoction that contains whatever's available. Originally mutton and squirrel, but not today. It's like chicken and pork and beef and every vegetable imaginable in a tomato-based broth. And they cook it down to where it's really a hearty mixture. It tastes better than I'm describing it. Then there's chicken bog. Oh, God, South Carolina. It's a one-pot dish. It's chicken and whatever else they have, rice and sausage and spices. And the rice absorbs all the flavorful liquid. And the bog is not a actual wetland. It's just the thick, creamy consistency. And this is another one where, the potluck dinners, the family get-togethers, all that. It's they say it's a drier, heartier cousin of chicken and rice. I don't know, smoked sausage. Yeah. So, and then there's the tavern sandwich, which actually is the stuff you get at Made Right and Made Right Hamburgers of Iowa. You should know this great chain. It's the loose hamburger. It's the hamburger patty, and it's like a sloppy Joe, seasoned ground beef served on a bun. No tomato-based sauce, though. Just perfectly spiced, slightly steamed ground beef piled high and falling apart in the most dignified way. Special, yes. Check out Made Right if you haven't. And then the Deep South goes for boiled peanuts and. Yes, indeed. Roadside in the Carolinas, Georgia, Alabama. And, often right out of the slow cookers. They're warm. They're salty. They're utterly unlike any peanut you've ever eaten at a ball game, to say the least. The texture is a shock if you're a first-timer. Yeah, because you're expecting they're peanuts. No, they're soft and bean-like rather than crunchy. You pop open the shell, you squeeze the peanuts into your mouth, and you toss the hull, obviously. And so they also now have Cajun-spiced versions. Then Runza from Nebraska. That's the state snack, don't you know? It's a rectangular pocket of yeast dough stuffed with seasoned ground beef, cabbage, and onions. And German-Russian immigrants brought it to the Great Plains, particularly Omaha. And its portability, and it's got balanced flavor. It's sweet, but slightly tangy. And that's the cabbage, and the beef is rather savory, and it's wrapped in that soft golden bread. And so you see them at football games in Nebraska, after school, wherever you need, portable comfort. And then here's one that I must admit, heard of, never tried it, don't want to, the Slug Burger of Mississippi, which has nothing to do with slugs and everything to do with the Depression. When meat was expensive, cooks in Corinth stretched ground beef by mixing it with flour, potato flakes, cornmeal, before forming patties out of it and deep frying them. Today, this crispy, slightly bready burger, I don't know if there's meat in it, remains a regional treasure. No. But they have an annual Slug Burger Festival, and the extenders give it a unique texture. As far as I'm concerned, it's meatloaf gone bad. But crunchier on the outside, denser on the inside, served on white bread or Wonder Bread, or a bun with mustard, pickles, and onions. No. I'm telling you what, if you're trying to lose weight, let me read that description again. That'll do it. 888-876-5593. 8888 Raleigh. We have Johnny in Austin. All right, Johnny, welcome back to WGN Radio.
2: Well, good morning to you. How are you?
0: All right, so did you get in touch with Kevin?
2: He got in touch with me.
0: Okay, good.
2: And I'm going to get in touch with him. And okay. For your listeners, who is Kevin and what is this?
0: This is 2020.
2: About the 2020 news.
0: Yeah.
2: How long has he been doing that? That's a 2020 news feature that you run.
0: Yeah, I run
2: nightly,
0: it. Yeah,
2: right?
0: I run it at the. If I don't have time during the show, I run it at the end of every replay. And it's been doing about a year.
2: Really? I went and looked at the website today, and it's very impressive.
0: Yeah. Oh,
2: now,
0: yeah.
2: Now, was he one of the people that was actually one of the news guys on that station?
0: No. No. I knew Kevin because right when he got out of high school, he became Robert W.'s producer. And he segued to television and was with CBS Paramount for, I don't know, like 25 years or something. And
2: really?
0: Did all sorts of things and is in the DGA and all those things. So he retired well. And that's good. So since he did retire well, this is sort of a labor of love. Obviously, he was well aware of 2020 because it didn't start at CKLW. It started at KHJ. But what gave it the real feeling was when, I forget the guy who was news director at CK, not one of the voices you heard as the newsman, but the news director.
2: The Byron McGregor?
0: Yeah, but he was on the air. No, the guy who was news director, I can't think of it. But anyway, it'll come to me. But yeah, Byron McGregor and all those people, they spiced it up because back then.
2: Oh, yeah. Yeah. So what year are we talking here about 2020 news?
0: KHJ started it when they went top 40 on May 3rd, 1965. But CKLW started it when what's his name, who was from Detroit. What the hell's his name? Short guy. I'll think of it in a moment. But Paul Drew. All right. I don't know. Paul, he's not alive. He can't complain anymore. Paul Drew, when he went to CK, and he was a Detroit native, actually, so it was a good fit for him there. He brought that. And then, you know, CK really, really jazzed it up. I mean, the lines were just all so classic. And so that's pretty much it.
2: Paul Drew was one of the people that... that was a real help to Walt Babylove, my friend.
0: Yeah, absolutely.
2: From the very beginning, I think. Yeah, he called him up at KILT when he was in Houston and said, "I want to talk to you." And I think, well, wait a minute now. Was it? Yeah, it was Paul Drew. I do believe. Isn't he the one that sent him all over the?
0: Probably when
2: RKO was,
0: yes,
2: RKO?
0: Yeah, when Drake pulled. Well, yeah. Paul was originally, he was from Detroit, like I say, went to Wayne State. He was working in Atlanta, and he got close to Bill Drake when Bill was working at Wake in Atlanta. And then Wake, Bill went to KYA, and then he formed a consultancy with Gene Chenault. And they, of course, had KHJ. And so when Bill left RKO, when they severed that contract, Paul was then PD of KHJ and then handled the other RKO stations.
2: Yeah, Walt Babylove speaks very highly of him. He's very, very.
0: It's a mixed story. I'll just leave it there.
2: Well, what's mixed?
0: Well, you know, as many people who might speak highly of Paul Drew, I could line them up across the room who want to kill him. He's one of the very divisive people. Love him or hate him. And I've had people in my life who, like I say, big supporters, and then people in my life who, I'll kill this asshole, you know, that kind of thing. It was.
2: The support, everybody ain't gonna love you.
0: No, well, for a lot of reasons, but anyway.
2: Or me either, or anybody. Yeah, you know, just can't, like the old saying, you can't win them all. You can't.
0: Yeah, well, in this case, you really can't. So we'll just leave it there.
2: Okay.
0: He's no longer with us, although I just get a lot of mirth thinking about his greatest disaster, which actually had nothing to do with RKO. Paul, you know, fancied himself a visionary, among other things. And he's the one who convinced NBC to bring Pink Lady to a television show on NBC Network. Pink Lady were...
2: Who is this?
0: Pink Lady were me and Key, a Japanese duo, had hit records in Japan. So they bring Pink Lady over. They're going to have a show, and they did have a show. It was a network show, Pink Lady. You look it up. I'm sure it's on IMDb. Anyway... There was one little problem with this. Again, it's going to be an American television show, right? Mm. Neither me nor Key, both of Pink Lady, spoke a word of English.
2: Oh, no.
0: Oh, yes. And so...
2: That's a bad start.
0: Yeah, this was 1980, and I guess March 1st, 1980, this show debuted. And so what they had to do was quickly get somebody who could speak. So Jeff Altman was hired. So it was Pink Lady and Jeff. And then there were disputes over the title and all that. And I think the Pink Lady, if you want to call it a hit, they were massively popular in Japan. But in the U.S., their hit was Kiss in the Dark. And so it was... was Marty Croft. We were talking about him earlier, but Sid and Marty Croft, they pursued the project, but they believed that me and Keith spoke English. And so they were promoting the show to NBC, and they were successful. But before it got on the air, it became very apparent that they did not speak English. But so what NBC said, well, we're not putting it on unless they perform their English dialogue phonetically and sing in English. Well, oh, my God. You know, this was just not going to work. So it made five whole episodes.
1: No.
0: Yeah. So when I think of Paul Drew, I always say, Pink Lady. All right. So
2: that was one of his visionaries.
0: Yeah, yeah, yeah. And that was the brainchild of who, I'll tell you who he convinced, was Fred Silverman. That's who he convinced, who was then president of NBC.
2: And, well, he must have been quite a salesman.
0: Oh, yeah. Yeah, boy. I could tell you lots of stories. But so anyway, that's...
2: You got a break coming up?
0: I probably should. Hang on. Don't go away. All right. Why not? Absolutely. Coming up on WGN Radio. WGN Radio. I'm Raleigh James. We'll forego the bumpers.

0: carrying the news was not optional then. The stations had to air it. And FCC,
1: oh, I know. Commitments.
0: Right. FCC requirements, pretty much. And so, therefore, what happened was that they were all looking for ways to make it not a tune-out. And so, the idea of putting sound effects in it and everything else was very common. And some of the writing was just so clever as far as that goes.
1: Oh, it was. You know, and they had a documentary on YouTube about CKLW News, and they pulled it down for some reason.
0: Really? Oh, that's. I thought that was also available on a CD, group of CDs or something.
1: But, I don't know, but it's gone.
0: Really?
1: It was talking about crossing the line and stuff. I don't know what the controversy was. I don't know why it got pulled off, maybe it's back. Hell, I don't know. But that was a legend, and that news was very colorful. That's for sure. I mean, it had an audience, and it wasn't a tune-out.
0: No, well, that was actually it. And, occasionally somebody would step over the line, but for the most part...
1: Well, they mentioned that.
0: Exactly. Yeah, like the kid who didn't see the steamroller when he rode his tricycle into the street, you know, that kind of stuff.
1: Oh, yeah. By the way, switch subject, Dolly Parton, I just watched an interview with her from 1977 with Barbara Walters.
0: And
1: Barbara Walters, she was rude to her.
0: Well, she was snarky, but Dolly, if I remember that interview right, kind of set her in her own place by
1: she
0: being...
1: She did.
0: Yeah.
1: I'm just me. I'm just me.
0: That's
1: And I'll tell you, she carried that with her all her life, and... And I've never heard a bad thing about that lady.
0: Yeah, nor have I.
1: That says a lot, doesn't it?
0: It sure does. It absolutely does. Yeah.
1: Well, anyway, I just want to check in with you and tell you that little Dolly story, and
0: I'm glad you did.
1: Sorry, she's gone.
0: Yeah, hey. Me too. All right. Well, I'll get in another 2020 before the night is over. Thank you, Johnny.
1: You have a great night.
0: All right, you too. Thanks. Appreciate it.
1: Thank you, Dolly. Good night.
0: All the stories are absolutely real. You might have heard them somewhere else recently. You just never heard them quite this way.
2: 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Blaze betting, as Los Angeles Blaze, bettors bank. Online odds makers turned the 2025 flames, fear, and fiery devastation into a financial free-for-all, with gamblers dropping more than $1.2 million predicting how far fires would spread, how much would burn, and when they'd be contained. 31 people died. Now 9 senators want regulators to snuff out the sickening speculation. Forget playing with fire. These folks were paying to predict it. Persian password pirates. 17 Iranian keyboard commandos are charged in Manhattan with a massive malicious cyber campaign, allegedly raiding universities, businesses, and government agencies for Iran's Revolutionary Guard. Prosecutors say the digital desperados targeted 100,000 professors, cracked 8,000 accounts, and carted off 31 terabytes of research and intellectual property. The feds are offering $10 million for information on 5 suspects. Talk about higher education. These guys allegedly majored in Grand Theft Download. Roadkill, 20,000 squid under the scree. A MASH calamari event in Rhode Island when a truckload of squid took a topsy-turvy turn and dumped its slimy supply splish-splash all over the road. Sponge blob scare splats turned the squalled scene into Squid Row, the clammy cleanup taking hours. Slime was of the essence, and seagulls could have turned things into 1/6 smellscape of a Hitchcock reboot. What's the calamari state to spew? And that's what's happening. I'm Grant Marshall, 2020 News.
0: Yeah, like I say, it's in the writing. Just great stuff. All right, so on that note, that'll be a wrap. We thank Adam for keeping us on the air and John for screening your calls. Above all, I thank you for calling. That's what makes the show fun to do for me anyway. I'm Raleigh James. We'll do it again 21 hours from now. I hope to hear from you. It's WGN Radio. This is a replay of the Wednesday night, August 26th WGN show. We started right at 10. If you don't hear yourself on it, it's because you didn't call. I hope you'll rectify that soon. We're live Monday through Thursday evenings from 10 to 1 Central. Dial 888-876-5593. 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

0: WGN Radio. I'm Raleigh James. 3 hours to spend together, and as promised, if it's on your mind, it'll be on mine. But Engineer Bob sent me a story I wanted to start with. I felt so sorry for this guy, and actually it was in the UK where some of the streets are narrow, and this taxi driver managed to wedge the vehicle sideways in an alley. Cannot go forward, cannot back up, and they had a video of it, too. We don't know how he ever got out of there. Maybe they got a crane. I don't know. But I had to laugh about this because it was so reminiscent of something that happened to me in California. Actually, it was when I used to be doing promotion and stuff like that, I very often would rent cars. And when Budget Lincolns had a deal years ago where you get them fairly cheap for the month, and they had FM radios at a time when very few rental cars did back then. And so I always joked that I rented an FM radio with a Lincoln attached to it, and it was true. But I had some time in Northern California, and I figured I'd go see some of the redwoods. Yeah, right. And so, you know how they have the drive-through trees? Maybe you haven't seen them, but clearly you've seen pictures of them. And so I'm looking at this drive-through tree, and I'm thinking to myself, you know, that's pretty narrow. But then I think, well, now just wait a minute. Cars were bigger back in the day. Well, they were taller, but I didn't realize they weren't wider. In any event, the bottom line, and some kid is standing there shaking his head like, don't do it, lady. Do I pay attention? Hell no. Bottom line, I got the bumper wedged into the tree, completely wedged. Could not move. Finally, I just put it in reverse and tromped on the gas. And for all I know, that bumper is still in that tree. I have no idea. And so, of course, I had plenty of time, since I wasn't going to be returning the rental car till the next day, to figure out what do I say about this. You know, in the past, after hitting a deer, I claimed it was a fuzzy meteor, but that's a longer story. In any event, what am I going to say? And first thing I said when I got there is, I'm glad I took the insurance. And the second thing I said, I don't know. I got up this morning, put my bags in the car, and it was just missing the bumper. And they didn't do any questioning anymore on that, because indeed I had bought the insurance. But as I was looking at this poor guy, I don't know how he ever got this car out of there. But I thought, I can relate. Yeah. So there you have the mirth from Engineer Bob, and I appreciate it. A lot more stories from him, also from James on the South Side, and Gordy in Arizona. So, all right, well, plenty to talk about, but what is on your mind will trump it no matter what. 888-876-5593, and we will kick it off with Victor in Silver Spring. What's up tonight, Victor?
1: Well, I was talking to Nick earlier today, and we started talking about some of the commercials we remembered.
0: Yeah.
1: And some of them are really memorable. I guess the most famous one of them all is the Adams and Sweat carpet cleaning commercial. And it went something like this. How many cookies did Andrew eat? Andrew ate 8,000. How do you keep your carpets clean? Call Andrew ate 8,000.
0: That's great. And, of course, this was a relatively regional thing. I know they had them in Boston. Did they have them where you were? Oh, okay. All right. So you were in Boston. But Adams and Sweat, you know, they've been there since, like, the Civil War or before. They were there forever. And they did specialized cleaning, obviously. But that's terrific. I love that. I've never seen that.
1: That came out of 1958 when everybody had a telephone exchange, like...
0: Oh, yeah.
1: My aunt's number, for example, was Lynn 2380, like that.
0: Yeah, well, as far as I'm concerned, when I dial numbers, I still consider them the exchanges, you know, whether it's Union or Plaza or Murray Hill or whatever. So
1: yeah, exactly.
0: Yeah.
1: And then there was another one in the Boston area. You can save a pretty penny by your gasoline at Jenny. Jenny is so good to your car.
0: Yeah, some of those local spots, and they were usually local ad agencies that did them, were just great. And, you know, they'd buy very often fringe time. You wouldn't necessarily see it on the news, but it was terrific. I wonder if that Adams and Sweat commercial is on YouTube.
1: I bet you it is, because that is the most unusual commercial I have ever heard.
0: Well, it's brilliant, because it gets you to remember the phone number.
1: Exactly.
0: Yeah, no, and you know, that's my big complaint about some commercials. They'll be so memorable, but you'll forget what the product is. And so when you can have a spot that actually, you know, implants the product, or in this case, the phone number, in your mind, that's an award winner.
1: Yeah, that's for sure. And I know, I remember some of the other commercials. There was a commercial for the Polaroid Swinger.
0: Oh, yeah.
1: That was 1968. And then there was a commercial for a hairspray.
0: Uh-huh.
1: And the woman says, "Do you know what I use?" And she hit the wrong button.
0: Oh, no.
1: Great.
0: Yeah, right. Right. I've heard that on the Kermit Schaefer stuff. Yes, absolutely. I can't find Adams and Sweat, but I'll keep looking because that sounds like a great spot. Now, I loved all the old car commercials they used to do all over the country.
1: Oh, yes.
0: And in California, we had Ralph Williams, and it was Chick Lambert was the guy who did his spots, and they were some of the outtakes are online that are hilarious as far as that goes. But a lot of people remember Cal Worthington, but the reality is Cal was basically based upon Ralph Williams, the same kind of thing, and they were always in trouble. But markets across America, there was a guy in Miami, Jumpin' Jack O'Brien, who did municipal auto sales, and I remember the locations were 3060, 3061, 3059, and the economy corner at 3058 Northwest 36th Street, Municipal Auto Sales. This man said that in less than 10 seconds.
1: Wow.
0: It was just terrific as far as,
1: On the same blooper record the guy was talking about, you could get this brand new car for only $7,200.
0: Yeah.
1: And I'm saying to myself, yeah, they're more expensive now, but he meant to say $2,700.
0: Yeah, right. Yeah, of course. Of course he did. And, you know, I've been guilty of this when I've read live commercials over the years. There were two infamous ones. And then the first one was, and this was the 70s, and it was a new development in near Rancho Palos Verdes in Los Angeles. And they were selling homes, and they talked about the genuine lath and plaster and all this stuff. And then I got, for only $495,000, except I saw that number. I said, $495,000? That's the way I read it. And,
1: I learned to write commercials when I went to broadcasting school.
0: Yeah.
1: They wouldn't let me graduate, but I remember.
0: And why? Wait a minute. And why not?
1: Like,
0: why? Are you going to tell me they wouldn't let you graduate just because you couldn't see? Tell me that's
1: yes.
0: not. No. Tell me that's not true.
1: It's true.
0: That's
1: but
0: not.
1: I got my revenge because they got out, they went out of business three years. After they kicked me out.
0: That's not fair. And a lot of my 45s still have Braille on them from guys I worked with who couldn't see. They could, you know, you'd have occasionally a manager, well, how can he read the meters? Don't worry about it, you know.
1: I could just barely see the meters. I had pretty good vision back then, but I had to write a commercial that went like this. Oh, it's hot. It's really hot. Your wife and kids, they're going to start complaining. Daddy, take me to the beach. The beach is 20 miles away. You're in no mood to take them to the beach. And then your neighbor says, why don't you get a swimming pool? All right. Tahitian swimming pools. I heard the ad on the radio, and it went like something like this. So, you want to get out of the doghouse, you call the number 1-2-3-5000, get yourself a Tahitian swimming pool, either in the ground or above ground, easy monthly payments, no interest until maybe in a 36 month, something like that. It's been a long time since I wrote that commercial.
0: Yeah, this is great. This is great. I was afraid you were going to go somewhere else. Swimming pools are good, but I thought you were going to say the neighbors had a slip and slide. So
1: I remember those things.
0: Absolutely. Yeah. That's great. Yeah, well, a pox on the people who kicked you out of broadcasting school. I'm glad you got your revenge.
1: Well, in a way, I did entertain people in another way by working at the National Library Service for the Blind.
0: Perfect.
1: I was the guy that made sure that the cassette books that were done met specifications, and I could tell you stories about the producers I had to deal with.
0: Perfect. I love it.
1: This one producer writes a letter to the director, and he says, I'm recalling six books because Victor Schmidt is going to reject them. And he started complaining about me. I'm called to the front office, and the director says, when the producers start complaining about you, I know you're doing your job.
0: Excellent. Excellent. All right. Good deal. Well, always wonderful to hear from you.
1: Start the show off.
0: Oh, I did. On a lovely note. Thank you for that.
1: Bye-bye.
0: All right. So, yeah, man, I remember jumping Jack O'Brien, like I say, with municipal auto sales. There was one, for a while he was doing it from the television station's circular driveway, and the car would drive up and he'd, you know, pat it or hit it or whatever and just, you know, $29.95 or whatever. Well, one of them hit and something fell off it. I don't remember what, but something. And after that, it was written into the scripts. You know, the cars would fall apart right on set. But that was the other spot. I was working in Philadelphia. And yeah, I know I should pre-read copy. That's for damn sure. But it was during the transit strike. And this was many years ago when they first came out with the 84-month payment plan, which, you know, that's 7 years of car payment. And so I'm doing this spot, and, you know, I said, don't, you know, get off the bus. Don't worry about it. Strike and go on forever, but you will have a car because, you know, whoever it was offers 84 months payment. And as I hit that cold, I said, wait a minute, that's 7 years. Will the cars last that long? And needless to say, a make good was issued for that spot. But I contend that I don't remember what little boxes they were selling, but I really doubt they lasted longer than the payments. All right, so we'll pick it up with Cindy, and there's room for you too. But since we're talking about good old time TV or radio, if you're a radio fan, well, you know the Sea Crane Company. And right now, I'd like you to turn your attention to the CC Radio Solar with Bluetooth. Why do I say that? Because I don't know what the deal is with weather, but this afternoon got all sorts of emergency alerts, whether it was thunderstorms or flash floods or you name it. It just seems like this summer is just loaded with events. And so invariably they'll lead to the power being out. And what happens then? Well, if it's a night, you run for the flashlight. And whether it's day or night, you run for the radio. Well, what if the radio has no batteries? Oh, but it's an emergency radio, you say. It has solar power. Well, what if it wasn't in the windowsill? What do you do then? Well, that's where the CC Radio Solar is better than anything else, because when you've got no battery power and you didn't leave it out in the sun, and by the way, it has an oversized solar panel, so it works very well that way. But when all that else fails, hand crank it for about 30 seconds. It's going to play for 30 minutes, so no matter what, you will have radio. But not only that, it's got a built-in LED flashlight, so you will have light as well, no matter what the emergency. And you're saying, oh man, what does this look like? Actually, really nice. It's about the size of a brick. It's white, clean, modern digital design, 5 easy one-touch memories, superior reception, excellent audio. 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

0: WGN Radio. I'm Raleigh James. Yeah, the Uncomfortable Dolly part, no doubt about it. It was Marty and Whiting last night who said, will you play Mule Skinner Blues? Why not? They actually released that as a single on RCA in 1970, I think about August of 1970. And I don't know that it charted, but it got a certain amount of airplay. And like most of her stuff, Bob Ferguson produced it. All right, so 888-876-5593-8888. Raleigh, Robert is in Chicago. What's going on, Robert?
1: Oh, yeah. I've got a couple of more those TV commercials from the early days.
0: Yeah, tell me about it.
1: Yeah, there was one where it was so short, they just showed a wristwatch, and it was at 9 o'clock in the evening every night. They would say...
0: Bull of a watch time.
1: A bull of a watch time.
0: Yeah.
1: Right. Yeah.
0: Yeah.
1: Yeah.
0: You know, I remember that it became a pretty famous blooper because it was a radio network announcer who read the copy, never pre-read it, and he read the instructions, which said, on Christmas, say Merry Christmas. On New Year's, say Happy New Year's. It's 9 o'clock, blah, blah, blah. Yeah.
1: Oh, so, God.
0: Yeah. Yeah. So well, there you have it. But, yeah, absolutely. Bulletproof watches for years, you know.
1: Oh, yeah. I remember every evening at 9 o'clock even on the major networks and all, you know. Yeah. Now, there was another one, too. It was one where...
0: Hang on a minute. Don't go away. Stay where you are. We're in the news. Stay right where you are, and we'll pick it up right after the news. All right. So there you have it.

0: WGN Radio. I'm Raleigh James. It was Don and Beloit who requested Groove in the Blues. Rhapsody is what it says on the label. Yeah, Rhapsody with June's Orchestra. Yeah, and the deal was June Cole, actually, was Reuben Cole, was his band. But what's interesting on that song, two things I found notable. Number one, Cozy Cole played drums, which, yeah, Topsy Part 2, you remember that? And yeah, that was pretty serious stuff. And Herman Lubinsky, who of course owns Savoy, produced it. So there you have it, recorded in July of 44 in New York City. 888-876-5593. We're back to Robert. We were talking about Bulova, which was a perfect commercial because it was 9 o'clock. It's Bulova watch time. You knew it was for Bulova. But do you remember it takes a licking and keeps on ticking? Who was that?
1: Oh, that was Timex.
0: Yes, you remembered that. Good. A lot of people remember the slogan and don't remember the company.
1: Yeah. I was a little kid back then, if I remember them, though. Yeah. And another one was, this might have been local in Chicago. It was Rayco Auto Seat Covers when you could get, and they would go, 1, 2, 3, go. Let's go to Rayco. Yeah. But that was more on the radio, I think. I heard that one.
0: Yeah. And I think that that absolutely probably was a Chicago, but the company was based in New Jersey, and so I don't know if they were franchises or what, but the deal was they had they were in a lot of metropolitan areas, and so and that was the Rayco, Rayco. Yeah, and that was in Paterson. Yeah, so.
1: Oh, okay, Paterson, New Jersey.
0: Yeah, so I assume I assume the commercial was done in New York, but I don't know whether they had a franchising deal or whether they were company owned.
1: Right. And of course, they also had they dealt with mufflers and convertible tops and things like that too.
0: Oh, sure, and then there was Crayco. Yeah. Crayco had seat covers. Sure, there were so many things for automobiles at the time.
1: At that time,
0: and of course, Earl Scheib, any car, any color, 1995.
1: In by 9, out by 5.
0: Right, exactly right. Yes. I painted a Hertz in New Orleans once. No, they didn't care.
1: Oh, wow.
0: Yeah, exactly. Returned it pink. Nobody looked, but couldn't happen today. And they're more than 1995 now.
1: And I've got one more here. There was one. There was a young girl, and her mother standing next to her by a stove, and she was cooking. Her mother was teaching her to cook, and her mother says, "Don't you think it needs a little salt?" And the girl says, "Mother, please, I'd rather
0: do
1: it myself."
0: Exactly. And so, what's the product?
1: Yeah, I think it was Anison or one of those, I hope I could say that over the air,
0: You're good at this. It is Anison. You're really good at this.
1: Oh, yeah.
0: But, there are so many of those commercials. There were great Alka-Seltzer ones, too. I can't believe I ate the whole thing. Yeah.
1: With little Speedy Alka-Seltzer, the little character.
0: All of them. So,
1: when it comes to trivia, I always enjoyed that.
0: That's pretty good. Yeah, but those Mother Please, I'd rather do it myself. There were several settings of those, and they were all obnoxious. And And remember then Excedrin had those little vignettes. Excedrin headache number 23.
1: Okay, Raleigh, it was good talking to you.
0: Yes, absolutely. Fun stuff. Yeah. Thanks. Appreciate it.
1: Yeah, okay. Bye-bye.
0: All right. Yeah, commercials used to be really creative and a lot of fun. But again, I always harp on, do you remember the product? Because so many of them were terrific, but absolutely no product recall. So, good stuff. And some of the local spots, of course, were priceless, too, generally for how bad they were. But that was, right? And or repetitive. How many cities had a furniture store that was perennially closing? I mean, 20 years later, gone out of business sale. They never went. I think John F. Lawhon, I think that might have been Nashville. They were going out of business for, maybe they still are, I don't know. On Channel 9 WGN TV, Tom Raper's RV World. All right, Don and Beloit, welcome to WGN Radio.
2: Hey, Raleigh.
0: What's up?
2: I'm all stuffed up a little bit.
0: Oh.
2: Sounds funny. But Did Charlie Rich and Dolly Parton, you know, do any duets that you remember?
0: No, not that I remember. Okay. Now, I can't say they never did, but not, and they both were on RCA at the same time for a while, but I can't remember any of it. But when I was doing promotion for him, he was already a big deal and she was already a big deal. So I don't even remember any, you know, shared bills or anything like that.
2: Yeah, yeah.
0: Now, earlier, anything's possible, but I don't know. Of course, she was pretty well time-wise consumed with that TV show, that Merle Haggard thing.
2: Right. And he came up a different path with his jazz background.
0: Well, yeah, Merle Haggard. I should have said Merle Haggard. I didn't mean that at all. What was that? And we talked about him last night at length. Who the heck was it? The guy who she did Genie's Afraid of the Dark and had the TV show. And right now my mind has just gone blank on his name. That's terrible. Porter Wagoner. There you go.
2: Oh, right, right.
0: You know, yeah, she
2: with
0: was.
2: The
0: she
2: TV
0: was,
2: show.
0: Yeah, she was consumed with that after Norma Jean quit because she wanted to stay married and raise a family and stuff. Dolly took over in like September 68. And that was pretty much all encompassing.
2: So. That Viola Wells, what a singer. Like, wow.
0: Oh, yeah, she was great. And, yeah, just on the label says Rhapsody. And,
2: well, Miss Rhapsody was her name.
0: Right, but it doesn't say
2: that famous
0: right,
2: song.
0: But it doesn't say Miss Rhapsody. It says Rhapsody. No miss in front of it. So it's just on the label in capital letters, Rhapsody. And underneath it in small letters, it and June Cole's Orchestra.
2: And I was wondering, who's June Cole? And you said it was someone else.
0: Oh, yeah. No, Cozy Cole was not June Cole. Two different people. But Reuben June Cole was actually his name. And he was, he played piano on that song.
2: Right. And it's a good beat.
0: Yeah. Yeah. So he was from New Jersey. And his brother was Cozy Cole. So drummer in that. And, but yeah, he made it to like the mid 70s, actually. He was a younger brother of Cozy Cole. So he did a lot of sessions for Savoy. That was New Jersey based.
2: I see.
0: So, you know, I know a lot of the reissues and stuff like that, you'll see where it says Miss Rhapsody with Reuben Cole's Orchestra. But if you look at the original, it says Rhapsody with, and it doesn't say Reuben, with June Cole's Orchestra.
2: Right. I love the references, you know, the World War II, of course, it's going full throttle, and her lyrics, she twists them in a way to get that GI kind of phrasing in there. I forget the exact phrase that she uses, but anyway, it's obviously a big war, big band. I love that kind of era stuff.
0: Oh, sure. And, you know, it's interesting because she was great, but didn't really do much under her own name at all.
2: Yeah.
0: So, and she wrote it, though. And Viola Wells, and no connection to Viola Wills, who was a soul singer later.
2: And then Dorsey, these other people notice her, and she gets the big band treatment with some of the big bands.
0: Well, it was that time. Remember, this is 1944 when she recorded this. So she was, she was very well known at that time. So, sure.
2: And then there was a film about her, the documentary. I would love to watch that.
0: Really?
2: Who did? I think I saw it. And she gets her career revives in the 60s and 70s. She goes to the Harlem Blues and Jazz Club in the 70s.
0: Here we go. Okay, I'm looking for the documentary. And, there's a picture from 1945.
2: Count Basie Orchestra.
0: Yeah, let's see. I think, by the way, what I was reading here is, of course, this is Wikipedia. They're confusing two different artists, so I won't even comment. But I'll check it out. She was
2: something
0: still,
2: called the New Jersey Women's History. There was a French documentary, 1975.
0: Okay. All right.
2: Yeah, that's worth looking up. I'll try to find it.
0: Yeah, and I would, yeah, New Jersey Women's History, here we go. And I would wonder if that is on YouTube or not. It may be.
2: Oh, right, sure.
0: Yeah, that's where I think I'd look for it first.
2: Yeah.
0: All right, good deal.
2: Well, listen, thanks for playing my songs, as usual.
0: Happy to do it.
2: Awesome stuff. We'll talk to you next time, Raleigh.
0: Okay, good. Okay, bye.
2: Good night.
0: All right, so 888-876-5593. No, didn't see it. Like I said, I think they are confusing her in the Wikipedia entry. But then again, maybe not. Who knows? Fran is in Austin. Fran, welcome back to WGN Radio. How are you?
3: I'm doing pretty good.
0: Good.
3: You were just talking about headache commercials. And I was wanting to like to request Headaches by Alan Sherman.
0: Oh yes. Okay, that's a wonderful choice.
3: And I was thinking of that. I mean, that used to be one of my, you know, especially when I was a little kid, you know, and my mother would be trying to be, you know, or my grandmother would try to be overprotective and do stuff. I'm like, Mother, please, I'd rather do it myself.
0: Yeah.
3: And here I was, you know, like, oh, I don't know, 4, 5, 6, something like that.
0: Right,
3: you know,
0: right.
3: Just a little kid. Like, Mother, please.
0: Yeah, I don't know. I was pretty impressed that Robert remembered it was Anison. Most of those taglines, I never can remember the product.
3: Yeah, I did remember Anison, and I remember the Excedrin one. I think it was. Like, now I can't remember what it was, but anyway, I think at the time we said it. Excedrin. Oh, Excedrin headache number. Yeah. Of
0: yes.
3: You can remember that.
0: Yes. Right. Right. Yeah.
3: And.
0: I know there's one, I don't know what they were talking about, but he like a Strasbourg goose. And I thought, where the hell does that come into it?
3: So. And, yeah, speaking of headaches, I was talking to, I got on a paratransit today to go to my physical therapy, and of course I got one of those wonderful ProMaster buses.
0: Oh, God.
3: So I asked the driver, you know, I always, when we're walking out there, I say, are you in a ProMaster? And he said, yes, I am, and you need the ramp, right? And he said,
0: yeah.
3: Yes. And I got on the bus, and he said, oh, you're riding with a whole bunch of ProMaster lovers here. And he said, I'm being sarcastic, of course.
0: Right.
3: And, I mean, there were about four of us on the bus, and we were all just slamming that thing, you know, and they want to put, like, where I was sitting, they have wheelchair apparatus underneath that, and they wanted to put another wheelchair in there, and the drivers are protesting that because it's such a tight fit, and people can't. If I get on a bus and I try to get through, and they've got three wheelchairs on there, I'm going to have to sidestep and try, you know, my best to get through without stepping on them. And then I would have to step up that big step in the back.
0: Yeah.
3: And so they're not doing that. And two of the drivers that I've spoken to recently have had doctor's notes saying that they cannot drive those. One of them, it did something to her knees, I guess because they don't have much space up there or something, and you know, her knees were affected, and she had the doctor wrote her a note, says she cannot drive those. And there have been, I guess, two or three that I know of, just from, you know, with this other driver, was saying today, and the driver I was riding today, he's been driving for Cap Metro for well over 20 years. And he's seen a lot of the changes. And there's one thing that really is, the air conditioners never work on those things.
0: Oh, God. Well, this is what they get when they're saving money.
3: Right. And so I found out not only can they cannot work on, their people cannot work on the air conditioners on the ProMax because they're under some kind of warranty. So their people can't work on them, or that mess up the warranty.
0: Yeah.
3: And their rule, and this is ridiculous, if the inside of the bus is at least 20 degrees cooler than it is outside,
0: then it's air conditioned.
3: That's
0: no,
3: fine.
0: No, I'm sorry.
3: Yeah.
0: We'll flip over all the cards. This is unacceptable.
3: And you know, I've gone on, well, you know, most of the drivers will, the other buses have a little better air conditioning and they'll put it on. But then, of course, that's hard because there are other people, some people, when I'm comfortable, everybody else is too cold.
0: Right,
3: you know?
0: Right,
3: so,
0: right,
3: know?
0: Yeah. No, you won't please everybody, but the idea of just a blanket if it's 20 degrees cooler is just fine. Now, with four people in that bus who felt the way you did, couldn't you rally them together? You know, I mean, there's action
3: that's
0: in numbers.
3: That's what I was trying to do because I got a number for the Coalition for People with Disabilities.
0: Uh-huh.
3: And I called, and I believe they will call me back. I talked to a volunteer.
0: Good.
3: You know, and she said that, you know, she said, I will leave a message. So, you know, but I was telling the people on there, and one of them's been riding Metro buses for as long as I have.
0: Yeah.
3: And then I found out how they pad their wheelchair numbers. Because in order to get these wonderful buses, they have to have so many people in wheelchairs. So this one woman that I was riding with today, she was telling me that she was in a wheelchair for a while and then she was out of the wheelchair. Mm-hmm. And they kept putting her as a wheelchair
0: right.
3: person.
0: Right, because they wanted to,
3: and,
0: of course.
3: Yeah, and so they wouldn't change her, you know, they wouldn't change her profile.
0: Right.
3: And the only reason that matters is because, you know, you have more options of the buses you can take.
0: Right.
3: And that's one of the reasons, one of the drivers told me that I should get a doctor's note saying that I can't take ProMasters.
0: Right.
3: And I said, no, I don't want to do that because...
0: Then it's less buses from which to choose.
3: Right. And if I'm kind of worried about getting my name too mixed up in this because being blind is not enough for eligibility.
0: Oh, that's crazy.
3: So, you know, every couple of years we have to go through a recertification process.
0: Right.
3: And, of course, you know, now with the rheumatoid arthritis and other things, but, you know, I used to have to get a note saying that I had anxiety issues and could not take fixed route.
0: Okay. That's
3: buses.
0: Good.
3: You know, I had to do it that way, and then I also, you know, I have a problem crossing streets and
0: right.
3: things. I can get anywhere as long as I don't have to cross a street.
0: Yeah, right, exactly.
3: But, you know, I just have to, I can cross streets with Gary, but by myself,
0: right.
3: I'm like, oh my God.
0: Right.
3: And especially now with the people, the way they drive, plus the quiet cars.
0: Oh, the quiet cars especially. Oh, my dear God, yes.
3: And then in our area, we have one of those roundabouts. Well, how in the heck do you...
0: Oh, don't you love that? Hang on a minute. Don't go away. Stay where you are.
3: Okay.
0: And yes, more Capital Metro horror stories, I'm sure, are coming up. But right now, we'll do this on WGN Radio.
4: 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Aspirin commercials give me headaches. Just when I'm feeling chipper as you please, that's when they show me all my sinus cavities. Headaches, headaches.

0: Headaches.
1: WGN Radio, I'm Raleigh James. Well, there it is for a friend. That's Headaches. That's from My Son the Nut, 1963, Alan Sherman on Warner Brothers. And obviously the whistling was kind of a pimp on the Ted Weems original 1930 hit where Elmo Tanner did the whistling. And he wasn't on this one as far as that goes. As for the kid, Mommy Can't You Keep Daddy's Car Out of the Driveway, that was Tom Greenlee, who was a child actor at the time. All right, so back to Fran. Uh-oh.
2: I love that line. Can't you keep Daddy's car out of the driveway?
1: Yeah, right, exactly. I wonder what ever happened to little Tom Greenlee. I should look that up.
2: Oh, yeah. I love Alan Sherman. And what was the woman's name that he did? Sarah Shockman, you know, and Harry Bachman.
1: Right, on My Son, the Folk Singer.
2: Yeah.
1: Yeah.
2: Yeah, I used to have all those albums.
1: Oh, yeah.
2: And I got to get them again or find them on CD or something, but I used to have all those, and I've memorized them all pretty much.
1: Oh, sure.
2: But let's see, there was something else I was going to say about Metro Access, but I forgot. But anyway, I guess I'll go on to, I just got a couple of things to say. I was so sorry about Dolly Parton. And one thing, you know, I mean, a lot of people can have wonderful, strong voices and all of that. But when she sang, oh, man, she put her heart into it.
1: Oh, absolutely.
2: I mean, you could hear the emotion. I love singers like that. I don't like I don't like Whitney Houston's version of I Will Always Love You. I prefer the Dolly Parton because the Whitney Houston, although she has a good voice, you think, oh, that's a good voice.
1: Yeah.
2: When Dolly Parton sings it, it's like, this woman is heartbroken.
1: Yeah, right. She puts soul into it, literally.
2: Yeah, and you know, and it's not all this soup. I call it vocal gingerbread,
1: right?
2: Where you know you show up and do all your swoopty swirly things and stuff like that. I mean, I always think it should be more about the song than about all of that. But that's just me. You know, I know a lot of people love all that stuff.
1: Yeah.
2: But
1: you know, she definitely was. She was definitely an original. You could pick her voice out of a crowd probably faster than anybody else recorded.
2: Oh yeah. And I was surprised to hear some of that stuff that she recorded. What, she was 13?
1: Yeah, that one that they went down to Louisiana to record. Yeah. Well,
2: wow,
1: and
2: that was just.
1: Yeah, I played one that I played last night was a real weird. So I accidentally played it twice, and now I can't even think of the name of it. That's terrible. I didn't mean to play it twice, but when I was doing the replay, I'm like, damn, I played that twice. Yeah, it wasn't God Who Made Honky Tonk Angels. And when she recorded that, she was probably 14, maybe. And 15, thereabouts. It was a budget label, Somerset, that did it on a compilation, like all these different female artists doing all these different country standards. And then what happened was when she when she started to get a lot of notoriety, Starday bought it. You know, they leased the master and released it as a single in 1970. And I'm sure that she just cringed. But, you know, nothing you can do about it.
2: Right. But, oh, that song cracks me up because Johnny Cash on his Folsom Prison Blues album is doing that same melody. Of course, that's right. All through country music.
1: Right.
2: That, you know, it wasn't God Who Made Honk. But he did, I Was Flushed from the Bathroom of Your Heart.
1: Oh, I love it. That's perfect.
2: I was washed down the sink of your conscience in the theater of your love. I lost my part.
1: Yeah, I'll tell you, I'm aware of that, and actually, that was on that Folsom Prison album. Jack Clement wrote that.
2: Oh, that's hilarious.
1: Yeah, garbage disposal of your dreams, shafted up the elevator of your future. And yeah, that was Jack Clement.
2: Oh, wow.
1: Yeah, absolutely.
2: As you know, I love songs like that.
1: Yeah, great. Nothing beats great lyrics.
2: Oh, I know. And sometimes even if I don't agree with them, I love them.
1: Well, that's what I'm saying. But, I mean, like, I loved Barry Boys by the Chad Mitchell Trio. Well, I was totally against everything they were singing, but it was just, you know, great lyrics.
2: Oh, it's just like, you know, and of course I, you know, kind of agree with it. But, of course, I was young at that time, but... The other one I like is Draft Dodger.
1: Absolutely. Phil Oakes. Yeah. I'm just a typical American boy from a typical American town. I believe in God and Senator Dodd and keeping old Castro down. But when it came on time to serve, I knew better dead than red. But when I got to the old draft board, this is what I said. Sarge, I'm only 18. I got a ruptured spleen and I always carry a purse. I got eyes like a bat and my feet are flat and my asthma's getting worse.
2: My asthma's getting worse.
1: Think of my career and my sweetheart dear and
2: my
1: world invalid aunt. Besides,
2: I
1: ain't no fool. I'm going to school and I'm working at the defense plant.
2: I'm working at defense plant.
1: Yeah, right, exactly. I had Shawin Lie. Yeah, we could go on.
2: Oh, the song I love by Phil Oakes that reminds me so much of Austin, and I, of course, wouldn't ask you to play it because it's very political, but Love Me, I'm a Liberal.
1: Oh, absolutely.
2: Have you ever heard that one?
1: Yeah, and there's a lot of Phil, again, you know, I disagreed with everything the man ever stood for, but I thought Small Circle of Friends was just a piece of art, you know.
2: Oh, I love Small Circle of Friends.
1: Smoking marijuana is more fun than drinking beer. Yeah, exactly. So, yeah. Yeah,
2: I would agree with that.
1: Yeah. I actually wouldn't know about either. That's really sad,
2: I know,
1: but true.
2: I know.
1: Oh,
2: well,
1: God.
2: You know, hey, that's okay.
1: Yeah.
2: Nothing wrong with that.
1: Well, if you grow up a sick kid, the last thing you ever want to do is take anything that's going to alter you in any way, you know?
2: Oh, I mean, of course.
1: My acting out was not taking the drugs, you know?
2: Yeah, right. Yeah, well, you know, I can definitely understand that. Oh, I remember the other point I was trying to make about, the street crossings here.
1: Yeah.
2: Austin loves their bike lanes.
1: Don't they, though? Yes.
2: And we hate them. Gary, who is a very good street crosser, and he can't cross streets in our neighborhood because the bike lanes throw his timing totally off.
1: Oh, I can see that.
2: And it just is, you know, it's just ridiculous. And
1: law of unintended consequence. And there's Austin that prides itself of, you know, being so totally inclusive in all these things. And, well, whoops, guess again.
2: Yeah. Love Me, I'm a Liberal.
1: Yeah. All right. I will see if I have that on this computer. I will play that.
2: Okay. Yeah. I thought that might be too political, and you wouldn't want to play it.
1: No, but again, you know, for lyrics, like I play Draft Dodger Drag, you know, and I play Small Circle of Friends, and I play Barry's Boys, you know, where the bright young men who want to go back to 1910 were Barry's Boys.
2: 1910.
1: Right. Where the kids who agree to be social without security were Barry's Boys.
2: Barry's Boys.
1: Right.
2: Yeah.
1: You know, and
2: I love that.
1: Again, it's the antithesis of how I think, but great lyrics are great lyrics.
2: Oh, yeah. It's like there's a group called The Foreman, and I love them.
1: Uh-huh.
2: And I think you played something of theirs once on your Friday night show, after the show was over, and you played songs that you just liked.
1: Yeah.
2: And I think you played one of theirs, and, you know, I was kind of surprised. But anyway.
1: Yeah. They were more recent, by the way. They were like 1990s, really. That was Roy Zimmerman's group. Yeah.
2: And I'm trying to think of the other one I like that are kind of in that vein. Of course, the Austin Lounge Lizards can go that way.
1: Yes. So, you know, I don't have to agree with the sentiments to enjoy a great lyric.
2: Right. Yeah. Me either. You know. Although some of those I do agree with.
1: Right.
2: But, you know. Hey.
1: All right. Well, good deal. Good to talk to you.
2: Okay.
1: Okay, thanks.
2: All right.
1: Goodbye.
2: Talk to you later.
1: All right,
2: bye.
1: So 888-876-5593. A lot more requests to play, including three from Lisa and Juliet, and there's some from you, too. And we've got, Don and Beloit. Well, I think we talked to Don, actually, and we talked to Fran, and we've got Cindy and Lisa and Soroya. All right, Soroya is up late. We'll get there next on WGN Radio.

0: WGN Radio. I'm Raleigh James. And, well, Lisa and Joliet wanted to hear the Shepherd Sisters. They really were sisters. They were kids at the time, obviously, four of them, suburban Cincinnati, Middletown, Ohio. And, home of a Ruth Lyons 50-50 Club and every other venue. But I don't know how they got involved with Morty Craft, but they did. And first, he had him on his Melba label, and then he had him on his Lance label. In fact, Alone, which was a medley of their hit, really, came out on Lance in 1957. It was a national hit, so much so that Mercury signed them. And in fact, Mercury re-released Alone, but tried a number of other things too, such notables as Eatin' Pizza, I am not making that up, and Heart and Soul and other things. And I think they were on Warwick for a while, and even Big Top, and nothing happened. Eventually Atlantic, and you know, I don't know anymore. But that's a medley of their hit there, and that's the one that Lisa wanted to hear, and now she has. 888-876-5593-8888-Raleigh. All right, so Soraya in Detroit, what keeps you up at night?
1: Menopause.
0: Oh, God, I'm so sorry.
1: Yeah, well, I turned 50 this year, so it's time for that stuff. So I don't sleep, and I thought, well, I could call the rock star. She's probably up.
0: Yeah, absolutely. Well, it's good to hear from you. Sorry you're going through this.
1: Oh, well, you know, it is what it is, and that's okay. You know, it's all right. But I thought about Dolly Parton.

0: truly hilarious. And I know they've had a lot of clips. I saw she was on some show, and I'm trying to think of the setup, but it basically, you know, she said how much she, you know, loved dressing up and doing all her stuff. And so she said, well, if I was a guy, I'd be a drag queen because I just love this stuff. And I could see her in that part. Yeah.
1: Yeah, I heard the thing too. Some lady asked her, like, how long does it take to get your hair done? And she's like, I don't know. I'm not with my hair when it gets done.
0: Exactly.
1: I was dying. I'm like, oh, this lady's really funny. And then she was saying some stuff on Letterman I didn't catch. It's just, you know, and then right after that, we lose Tim Curry.
0: What?
1: You know. Tim Curry passed.
0: Oh, yes, you know, I did know Tim Curry, absolutely. And I was talking about that with John over dinner because that was such a sensation that Top 40 stations used to host every Friday night at midnight the Rocky Horror Picture Show movie that they'd show incessantly. And I remember in Jacksonville I had to host that. But after that, about, I don't know, 78 or 79, I went around to other cities just to see, and the lines were different in other cities. They weren't, some of them were the same, but there was one where they were, you know, when they were viewing the entire gallery, and in Ohio, somebody shouted, Cleveland City Council, and that became just huge. It was the only place it was used, but so the lines were a little different.
1: That's hilarious. I went in my junior year of high school.
0: Okay.
1: Went to a production at, like, at the movie at Lakeside Mall, which doesn't exist anymore. None of what I did anymore at 50 exists anymore. You know this feeling, right?
0: Oh, absolutely. Yes, I know this feeling, of course.
1: So I was part of the production where we could still throw rice and bread,
0: right,
1: and you had to know the lines. And
0: yeah,
1: my friend who got me in it was a year older, and she prepped me for it. She's like, okay, you got to learn these lines. And I'm like, really?
0: Oh, yeah, you absolutely have to. Hang on a minute. Don't go away. Stay where you are. You do have to learn lines. And again, that depending on the city, the lines changed. All right, so we'll get back to Soroya. We got Lisa, we got Cindy, we got you on WGN Radio. Mm-hmm.

0: WGN Radio. I'm Raleigh James. Beach music at its finest, The Occasions. Yeah, originally on North State, a little North Carolina label. That was Donnie Weaver's group. Guy worked for Carolina Power and Light, actually. Played bass and sung lead on that. And starting to get big, ABC picked it up. It was big. They booked him on tours, and that was when the hilarity began, because the promoters thought they were black. Well, it was a shock to The Occasions, too, some of the place they were booked, but ultimately music won out. So we're talking to Soroya in Detroit, who was up late tonight, and yes, going through the change. And so what else is happening?
1: Oh, well, hey, I was cracking up listening to that song.
0: Oh, yeah.
1: I know about that song.
0: Oh, yeah,
1: thank you.
0: Yeah, no, that was actually a pretty big hit.

0: It's the only thing they ever hit with, and they do. They sound pretty black, and so I know they're booked into the Apollo, and the promoter almost fell over when they walked in, you know, because here were, you know, these five Southern white boys. So.
1: Yeah, it's funny on another level, as you well know. It's hilarious.
0: Yeah.
1: So, anyway, talking about Tim Curry, so the first time I saw that, I was on the fence about who I was in high school, so I went to this production. I'm like, oh, my God, there are options?
0: Yeah.
1: I don't know. I had no idea.
0: Wow.
1: So, like, Rocky Horror was a huge thing for me, like, because it kind of awakened that. And then there was a guy in my class who had the pride rings on a string, and I'm like, what is that? And he's like, you can't have them. I'm like, what do you mean I can't have them? This is such a scene. This is, like, 92, 93.
0: Yeah.
1: He's like, you can't have them. I'm like, but they're Remo, and I love them, and they're in our dog chain. He's like, you cannot have them, Soraya. So, of course, I went and bought some because I could.
0: Right.
1: Because, and I was wearing them, and he's like, you do not understand what you're saying.
0: Right, exactly. And you didn't.
1: I had no clue. But by the time I was late senior year, early college, I was like, oh, I understand now. I'm like, I get it. And he's like, yeah.
0: Right.
1: So the Tim Curry thing hit me in a different way than Dolly. I mean, I always love Dolly. I'm a rockabilly girl. You know this about me. And Dolly's iconic.
0: Oh, yeah.
1: But Tim Curry is iconic in his own way. For a lot of us gay folk, he was huge for us.
0: Oh, absolutely.
1: Really,
0: and, you know, like many people, he fell into that accidentally. He was a stage actor, and originally that was a stage play. But, you know, I'll tell you, I was relieved when I saw he passed, because he had a really bad ischemic stroke in 2012.
1: He did.
0: And it was so bad that usually with ischemic strokes, unlike hemorrhagic, you don't usually expect that there's going to have to be a craniotomy and you have to go into the brain, but they did with him. And they had to relieve because there were a couple of clots that were blocking blood to the brain. So this was a very gnarly thing, and he never recovered. So,
1: he did, but you know what I loved about him? He was always, before then, he was always so private about his personal life, which was great.
0: Yeah.
1: Because it also reinforced the whole thing with the LBG, the community at the time. It was a thing. Like, he was so iconic. And it, honestly, Raleigh, I agree, I'm glad he passed, but and to piggyback on that before I get off this call, Dolly was absolutely a huge advocate for gay rights, too.
0: Oh, big time. Absolutely big time. Yeah, Dolly was just good through and through, and she wouldn't have cared what your orientation was, what your color was, what your background was. That just didn't matter to her in the least, and it showed that it wasn't fake. That was really Dolly.
1: And it was really cool, too, because I saw something today where she was talking about something, and she's like, are you really a Christian if you don't believe these values, if you don't love everybody? And I'm like, oh my God, I'm like, this is what the world needs more of. So in a way, I'm sad she passed.
0: Yeah.
1: But in a way, all the social media, it's united so many people racially and with sexuality. It's a huge thing that way.
0: Well, it is. And, you know, she'd battled, you know, kidney stones forever and autoimmune crap forever. But when they made the cancer diagnosis after her husband passed, you know, sadly, it wasn't going to get better. So for her sake, I am very glad that she is in a much better place. She deserves it.
1: Me too. And thank you for putting me ahead of the pack, Raleigh. I appreciate it. And I'll call you back as soon as I can.
0: Yeah, well, no, good luck. Hopefully you'll get some sleep. But believe me, I totally relate, because when they took out my thyroid gland when I was, you know, 13 years old, I went through all that stuff. And I remember so vividly, I would talk to these women in their 50s and stuff, and they're fanning themselves. And I'm talking, oh, night sweats, aren't they the worst? And, you know, I mean, just, hilarious. I could relate to everything they went through. The difference is, it never stopped. So I relate totally.
1: Oh, God, you've had it your whole life, and that's terrible. As a vampire you are, I will not reveal your true age. I'm good with that.
0: No, you just live with it. After a while, you just live with it. But I can, believe me, whatever your symptom is, I've had it, I have it, I understand.
1: Oh, man, much love to you and John. Right. Robbie,
0: okay,
1: it's great to talk to you
0: soon. Okay, bye.
1: Right,
0: yeah,
1: bye.
0: Between that and the other thing they don't tell you, the psychogenic itching. Yeah, and I didn't realize till recently, I'm always itching. So, yeah, apparently not everybody does. All right, 888-876-5593 is 8888. Raleigh, we got Lisa in Dundee here in a moment, and Cindy in Chicago. And yes, there's room for you on WGN Radio.

0: WGN Radio. I'm Riley James, and it's Donald Woods and the Velairs. And you know, most of the time when you're talking Donald Woods, he did a Death of an Angel, which was banned because people thought the kids were going to commit suicide or what have you. And usually that's all you get when you talk Donald Woods. And there was so much more. He was originally a member of the Medallions. You have Vernon Green's group, You Betcha, and did a lot of doo-wop and was a fixture in the L.A. Bel Air in the L.A. Doo-wop scene as far as that goes. And I just thought he was terrific. And he also did a number of other things too. He wrote jingles and all that stuff, so he was around. But it was Stan in Dearborn who had requested that, and I thought, yeah, that's absolutely worth playing. You betcha. All right, so 888-876-5593. Lisa in Dundee, welcome back to WGN Radio. How are you feeling, Lisa?
1: You know what? I feel great.
0: Yay! Oh, that's so good. Yay!
1: I know. Everything seems to be just coming along, and I actually got out of the house yesterday, and I went to the hair salon for the first time since November of last year.
0: Whoa!
1: And I know, and I treated myself, and I feel really good. My breathing is so much better, and I'm...
0: Oh, good.
1: I'm keeping up with my physical therapy. I've got a whole routine now where I do it every day, and
0: Yay. It
1: just seems to be helping. So,
0: yes.
1: Yeah.
0: Well, that's excellent.
1: I'm feeling good.
0: Good.
1: Yeah,
0: I'm so glad.
1: Yeah, thank you. But I just wanted to tell you what I really liked about Dolly Parton is the fact that she never took herself too serious.
0: Oh, of course.
1: She was the first one to joke about anything of, you know, about her, physically, anything.
0: Right.
1: Which quiets everybody else down from, you know, doing it.
0: Sure.
1: And, you know, I've been watching a lot of clips where she's on the talk shows and everything, and she's just so funny, and I just loved her. She reminds me a little bit of Betty White in the fact that everybody loved her.
0: Yeah, I can see that. Yeah.
1: It's just something else, but and I agree with Fran. I like her version of "I Will Always Love You" much better than
0: Light
1: Whitney
0: Years.
1: Houston.
0: Yeah, Light Years.
1: Much better.
0: You know, I don't.
1: Although ever since you told me it was about Porter Wagoner,
0: it is.
1: Made me feel a little bit funny, but yeah, there's so much more heart and soul into her song, you know.
0: Oh, you betcha. So, and she did write some great lyrics. Absolutely,
1: really did.
0: Yeah. Yeah.
1: Coming from, you know, nothing and all, you know, but I was really surprised yesterday when you played that song by her sister. It sounded just like
0: doesn't
1: her.
0: It? Well, and you know, Stella is a great gal. She's still alive. And sadly, because she sounds so much like Dolly, I'm sure that's exactly why she didn't have much of a career. You know, she probably had 10 or 15 records that charted, but no real big hits. But I loved that standard line number one. I was hoping that would be a hit. I played the hell out of it in 77. So it didn't help.
1: When you played it yesterday, I thought for sure it was Dolly Parton until you mentioned it was her sister.
0: Yeah, it was that Stella.
1: Yeah.
0: And and she's a lovely gal, too. She certainly didn't have, you know, Dolly's presence or charisma, but she wasn't attempting to. It was great. And, you know, Dolly made no apologies for her beginnings in Sevierville. And she started, of course, the book giveaway because her father was illiterate. And but as she is always quick to point out, that didn't mean he was stupid. They all were very street smart in their own way. 12 kids. So it's tough all the way around, but she did in many ways have a charmed life, and she and Carl were just perfect for each other.
1: They really were. That was a love story.
0: Yes.
1: And I love the story you told yesterday about what she did for Porter Wagoner, where she bought up all his
0: and gave it to him back.
1: And
0: I know.
1: Gave it to him back. Yeah. I mean, she's just.
0: Yeah, I never, by the way, I never would have done that. So, yeah, she was more of a person than me.
1: I don't think too many people would have.
0: No, but she did. And I know her gifts keep on giving. I believe that she has willed her house. It's like an $80 million house there or something, something really expensive. And of course, they built it in the 70s, but it's worth a lot now. And that's going to be for a children's home of some sort. So that's a, yeah, she gave that away as a charitable deal. And she gave a lot of money to Miley Cyrus, who was her godchild. And other people as well. So because she didn't have any kids, as far as that goes, and I'm sure everybody in her family did well, and a lot of them worked for her over the years. But each and every one of them, you know, put in an honest day's work. I didn't know any slouches in that family.
1: No, you couldn't with 12 kids or whatever it was, and that small house, and just something else. But anyway, that was sad, but she's, you know, like you said, she's...
0: And she did it on her terms.
1: Left a legacy.
0: And what was really good is she ardently didn't want the cancer diagnosis out there. And
1: no, she didn't.
0: She managed to, you know, everybody who knew respected that because it didn't come out until after she passed. And, you know, it's basically less than a year since Carl died, and Carl's death was tough all the way around for her. She's a caregiver. She got out as easy as she could, so to speak, and hopefully is enjoying the hell out of herself now on the other side.
1: They show we're showing clips today of her saying, you know, addressing the you know, her fans. Yeah. Do I look sick? You know, I'm not sick, and of course she was. And
0: right.
1: Then they showed her last public appearance. She could barely walk. She was being held up by, you know, somebody, a guy on each side of her, but she still had her high heels on, and you know.
0: Oh yeah.
1: She was Dolly Parton to the very end.
0: Oh, yeah, and those heels were amazing. They were, you know, because she's only like 5 feet tall, but they were not only 6-inch heels, but they were 6-inch heels on platform shoes. So,
1: right.
0: You know, John said, how the hell does she walk? I don't know. Some people do. But with Carl was diagnosed with Alzheimer's, you know, about 5-6 years ago. So, you know, she really was a dedicated caregiver for him, and she cut back on touring for all that stuff, too. So it was not easy for her.
1: No, I can imagine. And I've been through that with my father, so I know that it's tough.
0: It is, so, and in many ways tougher for the caregiver. It's
1: absolutely.
0: Just heartbreaking.
1: I mean, the first time my dad looked at me, he was living here, and he looked at me and he said, what was your name again?
0: Yeah.
1: I was like, oh boy, that goes right, that hits right in the heart.
0: Oh, yeah.
1: But, you know, you just have to go into their universe, you know, you just have to.
0: Right. And there's so much we don't know, like we've talked about before. Yeah. I did, after I talked about that on the air one night, I did start going through some of those near-death experience kind of videos to find out if anybody had talked about Alzheimer's. And there were a few, actually. And, you know, the consensus, if there was one, that they were straddling both universes, you know, that they were outside their body and in at the same time. So, but even so, I can't imagine the stark terror of that diagnosis, of knowing where it's going when you're still cognitive enough to know that. And
1: in my dad's case, his mother had it, so he was her caregiver, and he watched all the stages with her, and then when he started to slip a little, he knew what was happening. He you know, and it's very scary, and after a while it's not so hard on them because they don't remember, but it's
0: well, we don't think, you know,
1: who knows? Hard on the people left behind.
0: Oh, it's horrible. It's absolutely horrible. Yeah. The one thing that's interesting, I've heard this from many people, is, and maybe this happened in your life too, is that many times right before death, there's a moment of lucidity where the individual is very aware suddenly, and then they pass.
1: Yeah, that's true. I mean, I remember it was about 3 days before my dad passed, and I was able to have a really good conversation with him, and I just came out and told him it was okay for him, you know,
0: to go.
1: Right. And I named all his children, and I said, we're all well, you know, you took very good care of us, and you know, and he just looked like he, you know, really understood me, touched my faith, and you know, so I think, and then I think, you know, eventually they they have to just release, you know.
0: Right, and they slip away. But that moment of lucidity seems like it's almost a hallmark. It seems in every case, and it usually foretells that the end is pretty much imminent. But the fact that they can come out of it is a gift in many ways.
1: Yes, absolutely.
0: Yeah,
1: right.
0: And I sure wish, you know, of all the things we study, I sure wish we'd find out what the heck is really going on with that. Of course, it's so nebulous, it's not fully diagnosed until after death if you do an autopsy.
1: Exactly. Exactly.
0: But, you know, what's causing this and who's more prevalent to get it and what can you do and all that, because
1: And is it genetic? You
0: right,
1: know, like
0: is
1: my,
0: it? Yeah.
1: My dad's mother had it.
0: Right.
1: And he had it. Now, none of us have it yet, wood, but...
0: If it is genetic, that may be one factor. There may be a trigger that's not genetic, that if you have the genetic markers, it triggers it. You know, in other words, it's a combination of things.
1: I always thought it was from, my dad had he died when he was 76, but when he was 70, he had a triple bypass.
0: Uh-huh.
1: And I always wondered if it was the anesthesia.
0: I wouldn't be surprised about that. Oh, hang on a minute. Don't go away. Stay where you are.
1: Okay.
0: All right. And we'll pick it up after the news right here on WGN Radio.

0: WGN Radio. I'm Raleigh James. Yes, the Beatles, 1964 on VJ. Yeah, that was their lucky day. As far as that goes, we've told that story a lot. But anyway, it was Lisa in Joliet who wanted to hear Ask Me Why, which, of course, was not only on introducing the Beatles, but also 45 with Anna on the flip side. All right, so we were talking with Lisa in Dundee until the news so rudely interrupted me. So carry on, Lisa.
1: Well, we were just talking about how I thought it was the anesthesia that my dad went through that may have triggered this.
0: I believe that.
1: Alzheimer's, yeah.
0: You know, it's somewhat old wives' tales, maybe, but I've always thought that general anesthesia, particularly when you're older, is the absolute worst thing that can happen to you. Avoid it at all costs. That's my belief.
1: Yeah, I mean, if you're talking about the brain and you're, you know, it's got to be affected somehow.
0: Oh, it clearly does, and you see that very often when people have gone through through general anesthesia for some surgery for a few hours or whatever, that very often it's a month or two before they're fully grounded again, if you will. I remember that after my adopted mom had one of those surgeries, and I went and saw her, she was telling me that she had lunch with someone who had died like 20 years earlier, it's exactly what to expect, and for most people, they somewhat come out of it. But I say somewhat because increasingly we're finding out that the declines are more real than medical science has been giving them credit for. So I think it's always good if it's anything elective, that if you're older, that you think twice and get a lot of research before you make a decision. And I'm also a big believer in anesthesiologists. And very often most of their cost is not covered by insurance. I don't care. It's the best money you'll ever spend.
1: That's right. That's right. Yeah, I noticed that when I had my surgery, it was a month ago, mm-hmm. when I first got home, I couldn't find my words, and I, everything is so much better now, but yeah, it's terrible.
0: Yeah, and I think as time goes on, they'll find out more and more. You know, I say they call it the practice of medicine because we're still practicing, and in many ways, we're in the dark ages about all of this stuff.
1: But, I mean, I wonder if people would donate their bodies or their brains after they die, you know, that had Alzheimer's, if that would, you know, help with some research or something.
0: I hope that some have. I'm sure that that's been solicited. I'd be surprised if it wasn't. But whether or not we'll find out that most, post-mortem, I don't know. It's And then there's the body-mind connection. There's so many things involved, so many layers of this that we're clueless. We're just, as a species walking Earth,
1: options,
0: clueless.
1: Like with Parkinson's, that's a big umbrella. There's so many other things underneath it that it could be, and...
0: Right. And that's another thing. People who have been treated for one thing for years and it was actually mimicking an underlying cause. So when we start to treat symptoms instead of disorders, it's problematic. We've come so far in many ways, but we're nowhere in other ways. So,
1: time will tell, I guess.
0: Right, and it requires all of us to basically take it into our own hands to make the decisions on our own. Medical advice and all that, but at this day and age, I'm not saying consult Dr. Google and believe it, there's enough information out there that you can become an informed patient, and I think that that's mandatory these days.
1: Mm-hmm. I agree. All right. Well, I'll let other callers.
0: Yeah, I'm so glad you're sounding great, and I'm so glad you're feeling good.
1: Thank you. Yeah.
0: All right. Thanks. Appreciate
1: it.
0: Okay. Bye.
1: Talk soon. Okay,
0: yes.
1: Bye.
0: All right. So 888-876-5593-8888. Raleigh, Cindy is in Chicago. All right, Cindy, welcome back to WGN Radio.
2: Yeah, everyone was talking. Well, I have a few things to talk about, but everyone was talking about the commercials.
0: Yeah.
2: Everyone would like this, it's really great, the PBS special about, it was from the 50s, 60s, 70s, about the marketing people the advertising people and how they stole the contracts from the New York people. It was just really, it was great. It was all about commercials from when you were a child, how they were, how they made them. Mm-hmm. It was on. I think it was on last winter on PBS.
0: Yeah, are you talking about the Real Mad Men and Women of Madison Avenue? I think that's what they called it. It was a PBS documentary last year, and mostly like DDB. They were talking about DDB, which is Doyle Dane Birnbach changing advertising. Like, yeah, okay, yeah, that was it. It was called The Real Mad Men and Women of Madison Avenue.
2: Yeah, that it was just really cool. It was really cool.
0: Yeah, you can watch that online.
2: If anyone wants to, I saw it twice already. But the reason I didn't really have anything big to talk about, but just call up. But anyhow, just at the end of WGN News, they said that prices are going up for common paper products by 50%.
0: Okay.
2: And then the other thing I wanted to talk about was I'm going to the Village of Norwich to talk to them tomorrow about it. I'm not going to call them, but that new Norwich store that took over Butier Shop and Save.
0: Okay.
2: Now, this is the second or third week I've gone there, and this week it was oranges that were supposed to be on sale for navel oranges for 99 cents a pound, and you get in there and it says $1.99.
0: Ah.
2: So, and you probably would say, well, talk to the manager, but I don't know those people. And what happened at Target in Norwich, like about 2 years ago, the prices would say one thing in the aisle, and then you'd get to the register.
0: Yes, and they'd be different. Yes.
2: And the guy complained called the store manager, and she started screaming at him to get out of the store. And, he's like, oh, my God. And the police ended up, I would just go to Norwich and tell them what's going on. And if they listen to me, I don't think that store is going to make it, though, because there was no one in the store. They sell, in Norwich, it's mostly like fourth generation ethnic people and a lot of Italian people and like ethnic Italian people. And
0: I have no idea.
2: Yeah, that's Norwich. Pretty much a lot of
0: never even heard of it, so I can't contribute to the discussion at all.
2: But that's okay. But I'm just telling the people in our neighborhood. They probably relate. Well, it's just like this ethnic food at the store that nobody would buy. And
0: well, obviously somebody would if they're stocking it. You would think, but I looked up the what probably was said on the news, and that has to do with the 50% tax that's going on between us and Canada, and so starts August 19th. Started, I should say, August 19th, and so that would be a lot of paper, absolutely, including paperboard, cardboard boxes, toilet.
2: Yeah.
0: Right. So because Canada announced counter tariffs of up to 50% on pulp and other products that will take effect September 8th. So we'll see. We'll see.
2: The thing about it is, I guess it's cheaper to make this, have the manufacturing in Canada.
0: Well, no, it's not. Wait a minute. It's not so much when you're talking about a paper product. It's not so much of whether it's cheaper to make it there. It's where are the trees? Where's the pulp? And there's quite a bit in the States too.
2: Well, I had read maybe over 5 years ago that one of the only things that we export is paper products
0: from
2: the U.S. So I don't really. I have a lot of questions about it for the reference librarian, but it's too early.
0: Well, there you go. You can ask them because I'll stay out of the discussion.
2: Yeah, I don't think I could afford paper towels too much anymore.
0: Well, you'll have to do something. All right.
2: Yeah. Hand towels.
0: Uh-huh. All right.
2: Hand towels.
0: There you go.
2: Okay.
0: All right. Thanks. Appreciate it. Yeah, it's all crazy, and it's all very political, and underneath it all, there's a lot of politics involved, which is why we don't discuss this. Plenty of places you can hear it, and every viewpoint in the world is available, but it is it's obviously troublesome when you're facing higher prices for whatever reason. But sometimes finding out the story behind the story, it may be more than what you're hearing in a soundbite. We'll just leave it there. 888-876-5593. Renee is in Fox Lake. Welcome to WGN Radio. Renee. We lost Renee? Oh, well. Yeah, politics probably drove her out. Who would blame her? All right, so we'll get off that. We'll play another one of your requests coming up right here. And do call 888-876-5593 on WGN Radio.
3: In every American community, you have varying shades of political opinion. One of the shadiest of these is the liberals. An outspoken group on many subjects. 10 degrees to the left of center in good times. 10 degrees to the right of center if it affects them personally. So here then is a lesson in safe logic.

I go to civil rights rally and I put down the old DAR. DAR, that's the Dykes of the American Revolution.

0: Mississippi.
1: WGN Radio. I'm Raleigh James. That's Phil Oakes, obviously a tongue firmly in cheek and very sardonic, but proving that, yes, he is an equal opportunity insulter all the way around. So, yes, love me, I'm a liberal. And that's 1966. There But For Fortune was the album originally on Elektra. All right, Ralph is in Rockford. Welcome to WGN Radio, Ralph. Let's see here, get the magic twanger out, and there we go. How's it going tonight?
2: Well, thank you very much. I'm enjoying the show, especially about Alzheimer's.
1: Yeah. Hopefully we never have to find out firsthand.
2: But if you have a little luck, you don't get Alzheimer's. You only get some Alzheimer's.
1: You're right, exactly. Yeah.
2: Yeah, well, the main reason I called, I was going to had a little request here by a group that you like very much, and this is the Tavares group.
1: Okay, what is it?
2: Tavares is the one.
1: Oh, Tavares. What Tavares record do you want? I love some Tavares stuff.
2: Yeah, well, I like the one that made it to up to in the top 10 in June of 78. It was More Than a Woman.
1: Oh, that's interesting. That would not be one of my favorites, but that's all right. I'll do it. It ain't no Who Done It or Heaven Must Be Missing an Angel, but okay.
2: Heaven Must Be Missing an Angel made it to number 4 the United Kingdom.
1: Great record.
2: In August 76, if I remember right.
1: Great record.
2: Who Done It was wonderful, too. Yeah, that was number 6 in May 77, if I remember, in UK.
1: Yeah.
2: In United Kingdom.
1: It was a great song all the way around. But you want More Than a Woman. All right, I'll do that for you.
2: Yeah, if you have the time.
1: Yeah, well, I've got as many as 2 more bumpers coming up tonight, so you'll be one of them. We'll give you More Than a Woman.
2: Oh, okay, well, thank you very much. It was originally done by the Bee Gees.
1: Yes, I'm afraid it was.
2: Well, I mean, but they gave it to Tavares, and they did it too in this Saturday Night Fever album. But, you know, you said a lot of good things about Tavares.
1: I love them going back to when they were Chubby and the Turnpikes. I know the inside story. That's one of my favorite records. And Chubby Tavares. And you know, even their later stuff on RCA, like Penny for Your Thoughts, I thought was a great song. But More Than a Woman leaves me cold, but that's all right. I'll play it for you.
2: Well, maybe they dedicated it for you, and you don't know it.
1: Yeah. All right. So we'll do it. Okay, thanks.
2: Bye-bye.
1: All right. So 888-876-5593. We've got a half hour left of absolutely nonsense and maybe a couple of requests like Tavares and whatever is on your mind coming up right here on WGN Radio.

0: Lily James, there it is, Tavares, More Than a Woman, Ralph's choice. So many good Tavares records, but oh no, Ralph wants to hear More Than a Woman. All right, well, proving Tavares can do much of anything. And also proving that nobody could really improve that song. All right, so 888-876-5593-8888, Raleigh. Brian is in Seneca. What's happening tonight, Brian?
1: Not much, just a nightmare of a past. Once thought long gone.
0: Uh-oh.
1: Phil X.
0: Okay.
1: His desecrating the airwaves, it's something I thought that we had managed to outlive.
0: Oh, no. I think Small Circle of Friends is one of the greatest songs ever. I think it's hilarious. And you got to love the Draft Dodger rag.
1: Well,
0: the lyrics are hilarious. They just are. You don't have to agree with the sentiment.
1: Well, I can certainly say that I don't agree with the sentiment at all.
0: I don't agree with the sentiment at all either, but they're very clever lyrics. You got to like that. At least I got to like it.
1: Well, I might hold my nose and give them a fresh listen, maybe enjoy it a little bit more, but my request would be, the polite request is Only a Fool Would Say That by Steely Dan.
0: Okay. Okay. All right, Brian and Sunny Hill, let me write your name down, and if we don't play it tonight, at least I'll know who requested it when I do play it. Sounds good. We'll do it.
1: Okay, yeah. Thanks a lot, Rob.
0: Okay, thanks. Appreciate the call. Yeah, and yeah, I think not only did I like Draft Dodger Rag because I thought it was clever, but actually it wasn't the Phil Oaks version that I liked most. I'm trying to think of what heretic it was, but yeah, someone that I otherwise wouldn't listen to, but just loved it by him. But anyway, it's a wonderful sing-along song. So 888-876-5593. Let's talk about the four-letter F word, food. Yeah, and it was... Engineer Bob sent me 10 regional American dishes you've probably never heard about. I don't know. I think you might have heard about half of them. But the first one they mention is Geta. And if you're from Cincinnati, of course, you know about Grater's Ice Cream. You know about Skyline Chili or Gold Star or Empress, however you want to do that. But you probably also know about Geta. It's ground meat, steel-cut oats and spices, and German immigrants, and they brought it over in the 19th century, and they even have an annual Geta Fest, and what it always reminds me of is Scrapple in Philadelphia. We'll get to that. But the oats give it a good texture. It's kind of crispy and tender at the same time as pan-fried and part sausage patty, part savory oat cake, and Geta, try it. Now, pasties, they say Michigan's Upper Peninsula, but the reality is pasties are around wherever there is copper mining. So having radio stations in Globe, Arizona, where there's nothing but copper mining, we know about pasties. Yes, indeed. A handheld meat pie, Cornish miners brought it to the copper mines in the 1800s in the Upper Peninsula of Michigan. But, as I say, anywhere there's copper mines, and they're not dainty things. They're hefty. They're deep, D-shaped pockets, and they're stuffed with beef and potatoes and rutabaga and onions. And someone said they double as hand warmers in a blizzard. They could, probably. And but, you know, portability. It's kind of got a built-in plate as far as that goes. And so, you find them across the United States, but mostly you find them wherever there's copper mining. Then there's Frito pie. Yeah, ever been to a sporting event in Texas or New Mexico? You probably run into this. It's just a bag of Fritos topped with red or green chili and cheese and onions. And usually you're at the game and you're eating with a plastic fork. And then you get the sinking feeling when you look at the fork and there's only three tines on it and you think, where's the fourth? And you realize there's only one possible answer to that and you don't want to think about that. Yeah, and apparently the chili-obsessed culture of Texas and New Mexico loves it. And in New Mexico, the question is red or green. And Frito's getting soggy in all the right ways, absorbing the spicy chili while maintaining just enough crunch to remind you that they are there. Then, as I mentioned, Scrapple. Now, Scrapple is huge. This is another place where they have Scrapple Fest in Philadelphia. And it's what happens when the Pennsylvania Dutch decide that absolutely nothing from a pig should go to waste. Do not ask what is in Scrapple. And the stuff tastes great, but do not ask. You'll never eat it if you do. It's a loaf made from, well, to put it politely, pork scraps. We'll just leave it at that. Cornmeal and spices, then sliced and fried until it's crispy. And it is much like what we've got with Getta in Cincinnati. It is very much crispy on the outside, soft on the inside, and you eat it with eggs. And interesting, the person who put this list together said the rest of the country treats it with deep suspicion. Well, probably so, but but it's darn good. Burgoo in Kentucky, yeah, if you've ever lived in Kentucky, especially some of those apartment complexes that will have those potluck meals and all that, somebody's bringing the burgoo, guaranteed. It's a thick, slow-cooked concoction that contains whatever's available. Originally mutton and squirrel, but not today. It's like chicken and pork and beef and every vegetable imaginable in a tomato-based broth. And they cook it down to where it's really a hearty mixture. It tastes better than I'm describing it. Then there's chicken bog. Oh, God, South Carolina. It's a one-pot dish. It's chicken and whatever else they have, rice and sausage and spices. And the rice absorbs all the flavorful liquid. And the bog is not a actual wetland. It's just the thick, creamy consistency. And this is another one where, you know, the potluck dinners, the family get-togethers, all that. It's they say it's a drier, heartier cousin of chicken and rice. I don't know, smoked sausage. Yeah. So, and then there's the tavern sandwich, which actually is the stuff you get at Made Right and Made Right Hamburgers of Iowa. You should know this. Great chain. It's the loose hamburger. It's the hamburger patty. And it's like a sloppy Joe, seasoned ground beef served on a bun. No tomato-based sauce, though. Just perfectly spiced, slightly steamed ground beef piled high and falling apart in the most dignified way. Special. Yes. Check out Made Right if you haven't. And then the Deep South goes for boiled peanuts and Yes, indeed. Roadside in the Carolinas, Georgia, Alabama. And, often right out of the slow cookers. They're warm. They're salty. They're utterly unlike any peanut you've ever eaten at a ball game, to say the least. The texture is a shock if you're a first-timer. Yeah, because you're expecting they're peanuts. No, they're soft and bean-like rather than crunchy. You pop open the shell, you squeeze the peanuts into your mouth, and you toss the hull, obviously. And so they also now have Cajun-spiced versions. Then Runza from Nebraska. That's the state snack, don't you know? It's a rectangular pocket of yeast dough stuffed with seasoned ground beef, cabbage, and onions. And German-Russian immigrants brought it to the Great Plains, particularly Omaha. And its portability, and it's got balanced flavor. It's sweet, but slightly tangy. And that's the cabbage, and the beef is rather savory, and it's wrapped in that soft golden bread. And so you see them at football games in Nebraska, after school, wherever you need, portable comfort. And then here's one that I must admit, heard of, never tried it, don't want to, the Slug Burger of Mississippi, which has nothing to do with slugs and everything to do with the Depression. When meat was expensive, cooks in Corinth stretched ground beef by mixing it with flour, potato flakes, cornmeal, before forming patties out of it and deep frying them. Today, this crispy, slightly bready burger, I don't know if there's meat in it, remains a regional treasure. No. But they have an annual Slug Burger Festival, and the extenders give it a unique texture. As far as I'm concerned, it's meatloaf gone bad. But crunchier on the outside, denser on the inside, served on white bread or Wonder Bread, or a bun with mustard, pickles, and onions. No. I'm telling you what, if you're trying to lose weight, let me read that description again. That'll do it. 888-876-5593. 8888 Raleigh. We have Johnny in Austin. All right, Johnny, welcome back to WGN Radio.
2: Well, good morning to you. How are you?
0: All right, so did you get in touch with Kevin?
2: He got in touch with me.
0: Okay, good.
2: And I'm going to get in touch with him. And okay, for your listeners, say, who is Kevin and what is this?
0: This is 2020.
2: About the 2020 news.
0: Yeah.
2: How long has he been doing that? That's a 2020 news feature that you run.
0: Yeah, I run
2: nightly,
0: it.
2: Yeah, right?
0: I run it at the, if I don't have time during the show, I run it at the end of every replay. It's been doing about a year.
2: Really? I went and looked at the website today, and it's very impressive.
0: Yeah.
2: Now, was he one of the people that was actually one of the news guys on that station?
0: No. I knew Kevin because right when he got out of high school, he became Robert W.'s producer. And he segued to television and was with CBS Paramount for, I don't know, like 25 years or something. And
2: really?
0: Did all sorts of things and is in the DGA and all those things. So he retired well, and that's good. So since he did retire well, this is sort of a labor of love. Obviously, he was well aware of 2020 because it didn't start at CKLW. It started at KHJ. But what gave it the real feeling was when I forget the guy who was news director at CK. Not one of the voices you heard as the newsman, but the news director.
2: The Byron McGregor?
0: Yeah, but he was on the air. No, the guy who was news director, I can't think of it. But anyway, it'll come to me. But yeah, Byron McGregor and all those people, they spiced it up. Because back then...
2: Oh, yeah. So what year are we talking here about 2020 news?
0: KHJ started it when they went top 40 on May 3rd, 1965. But CKLW started it when what's his name, who was from Detroit, what the hell's his name? Short guy. I'll think of it in a moment. But Paul Drew. All right. I don't know. Paul, he's not alive. He can't complain anymore. Paul Drew, when he went to CK, and he was a Detroit native, actually, so it was a good fit for him there. He brought that. And then, CK really, really jazzed it up. I mean, the lines were just all so classic. And so that's pretty much it.
2: Paul Drew was one of the people that... there was a real help to Walt Baby Love, my friend.
0: Yeah, absolutely.
2: From the very beginning, I think. Yeah, he called him up at KILT when he was in Houston and said, "I want to talk to you." And
0: yeah.
2: And I think, well, wait a minute now. Was it? Yeah, it was Paul Drew. I do believe. Isn't he the one that sent him all over the?
0: Probably when
2: RKO was,
0: yes,
2: it RKO?
0: Yeah, when Drake pulled. Well, yeah. Paul was originally, he was from Detroit, like I say, went to Wayne State. He was working in Atlanta, and he got close to Bill Drake when Bill was working at Wake in Atlanta. And then Wake, Bill went to KYA, and then he formed the consultancy with Gene Chenault. And they, of course, had KHJ. And so when Bill left RKO, when they severed that contract, Paul was then PD of KHJ and then handled the other RKO stations.
2: Yeah, Walt Baby Love speaks very highly of him. Yeah. It's very, very.
0: It's a
2: nice
0: it's a mixed story. I'll just leave it there.
2: What's mixed?
0: Well, as many people who might speak highly of Paul Drew, I could line him up across the room who want to kill him. He's one of the very divisive people, love him or hate him. And I've had people in my life who, like I say, big supporters, and then people in my life who, I'll kill this, that kind of thing. It was...
2: Everybody ain't going to love you.
0: No, well, for a lot of reasons, but anyway,
2: Or me either, or anybody. Yeah, just can't, like the old saying, you can't win them all. You can't.
0: Yeah, well, in this case, you really can't. So we'll just leave it there.
2: Okay.
0: He's no longer with us, although I just get a lot of mirth thinking about his greatest disaster, which actually had nothing to do with RKO. Paul, fancied himself a visionary, among other things. And he's the one who convinced NBC to bring Pink Lady to a television show on NBC Network. Pink Lady were...
2: Who is this?
0: Pink Lady were Me and Key, a Japanese duo, had hit records in Japan. So they bring Pink Lady over. They're going to have a show, and they did have a show. It was a network show, Pink Lady. You look it up. I'm sure it's on IMDb. Anyway... There was one little problem with this. Again, it's going to be an American television show, right? Mm. Neither Me nor Key, both of Pink Lady, spoke a word of English.
2: Oh, no.
0: Oh, yes. And so...
2: That's a bad start.
0: Yeah, this was 1980, and I guess March 1st, 1980, the show debuted. And so what they had to do was quickly get somebody who could speak. So Jeff Altman was hired. So it was Pink Lady and Jeff. And then there were disputes over the title and all that. And I think the Pink Lady, if you want to call it a hit, they were massively popular in Japan, but in the U.S. their hit was Kiss in the Dark. And so it was Marty Krofft. We were talking about him earlier, but Sid and Marty Krofft, they pursued the project, but they believed that me and Key spoke English. And so they were promoting the show to NBC, and they were successful. But before it got on the air, it became very apparent that they did not speak English. But so what NBC said, well, we're not putting it on unless they perform their English dialogue phonetically and sing in English. Well, oh, my God. You know, this was just not going to work. So it made five whole episodes.
2: No.
0: Yeah. So when I think of Paul Drew, I always say, Pink Lady. All right. So
2: that was one of his visionaries.
0: Yeah. And that was the brainchild of who I'll tell you who he convinced was Fred Silverman. That's who he convinced, who was then president of NBC.
2: And, well, he must have been quite a salesman.
0: Oh, yeah, boy. I could tell you lots of stories. But so anyway, that's.
2: You got a break coming up?
0: I probably should. Hang on. Don't go away. All right. Why not? Absolutely. Coming up on WGN Radio. WGN Radio. I'm Raleigh James. We'll forego the bumper since we have scant few minutes left, and maybe we'll get a 2020 in. But we're talking with Johnny Goen and soulofthecity.net. That'll be Sunday night, 6 to midnight. Dick Smith, or Dick Smythe, however you want to say it, was the news director from 63 to 69.
2: Oh, yeah. I remember now.
0: He was the guy who came up with the idea.
2: I remember that. Yeah. Well, they had an outrageous news guy in Houston, Texas, back in 64 and 65 that did that sensational stuff. And I don't think he took it. I think it was just him. His name was Richard Dobbin, and he was crazier than a bug.
0: Well, and most markets had that, and because, of course, as we've talked about before, carrying the news was not optional then. The stations had to air it. And FCC,
2: oh, I know. Commitments.
0: Right. FCC requirements, pretty much. And so, therefore, what happened was that they were all looking for ways to make it not a tune-out. And so the idea of putting sound effects in it and everything else was very common. And some of the writing was just so clever as far as that goes.
2: Oh, it was. You know, and they had a documentary on YouTube about CKLW News, and they pulled it down for some reason.
0: Really? Oh, that's. I thought that was also available on a CD, group of CDs or something. But,
2: oh, I don't know, but it's gone.
0: Really?
2: It was talking about crossing the line and stuff. I don't know what the controversy was. I don't know why it got pulled off, but maybe it's back. Hell, I don't know. But that was a legend, and that news was very colorful. That's for sure. I mean, it had an audience, and it wasn't a tune out.
0: No, well, that was it. That was actually it. And occasionally somebody would step over the line.

0: Does a lot.
1: It sure
0: it?
1: It sure does. It absolutely does. Yeah.
0: Well, anyway, I just want to check in with you and tell you that little Dolly story, and you know.
1: I'm glad you did.
0: Sorry she's gone.
1: Yeah, hey. Me too. All right. Well, I'll get in another 2020 before the night is over. Thank you, Johnny.
0: You have a great night.
1: All right, you too. Thanks. Appreciate it.
0: Thank you, Raleigh. Yeah, good night.
1: All the stories are absolutely real. You might have heard them somewhere else recently. You just never heard them quite this way.
2: 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Blaze betting. As Los Angeles Blaze bettors banked, online odds makers turned the 2025 flames, fear, and fiery devastation into a financial free-for-all, with gamblers dropping more than $1.2 million predicting how far fires would spread, how much would burn, and when they'd be contained. 31 people died. Now 9 senators want regulators to snuff out the sickening speculation. Forget playing with fire. These folks were paying to predict it. Persian password pirates. 17 Iranian keyboard commandos are charged in Manhattan with a massive malicious cyber campaign, allegedly raiding universities, businesses, and government agencies for Iran's Revolutionary Guard. Prosecutors say the digital desperados targeted 100,000 professors, cracked 8,000 accounts, and carted off 31 terabytes of research and intellectual property. The feds are offering $10 million for information on 5 suspects. Talk about higher education. These guys allegedly majored in Grand Theft Download. Roadkill, 20,000 squid under the scree. A mash calamari event in Rhode Island when a truckload of squid took a topsy-turvy turn and dumped its slimy supply splish-splash all over the road. SpongeBob scare splats turned the squalled scene into Squid Row, the clammy cleanup taking hours. Slime was of the essence, and seagulls could have turned things into 1/6 smellscape of a Hitchcock reboot. What's the calamari steak to spew? And that's what's happening. I'm Grant Marshall, 2020 News.
1: Yeah, like I say, it's in the writing. Just great stuff. All right, so on that note, that'll be a wrap. We thank Adam for keeping us on the air and John for screening your calls. Above all, I thank you for calling. That's what makes the show fun to do for me anyway. I'm Raleigh James. We'll do it again 21 hours from now. I hope to hear from you. It's WGN Radio. This is a replay of the Wednesday night, August 26th, WGN show. We started right at 10. If you don't hear yourself on it, it's because you didn't call. I hope you'll rectify that soon. We're live Monday through Thursday evenings from 10 to 1 Central. 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

WGN Radio. I'm Raleigh James. 3 hours to spend together, and as promised, if it's on your mind, it'll be on mine. But Engineer Bob sent me a story I wanted to start with. I felt so sorry for this guy, and actually it was in the UK where some of the streets are narrow, and this taxi driver managed to wedge the vehicle sideways in an alley. Cannot go forward, cannot back up, and they had a video of it, too. We don't know how he ever got out of there. Maybe they got a crane. I don't know. But I had to laugh about this because it was so reminiscent of something that happened to me in California. Actually, it was when I used to be doing promotion and stuff like that, I very often would rent cars. And when Budget Lincolns had a deal years ago where you get them fairly cheap for the month, and they had FM radios at a time when very few rental cars did back then. And so I always joked that I rented an FM radio with a Lincoln attached to it, and it was true. But I had some time in Northern California, and I figured I'd go see some of the redwoods. Yeah, right. And so, you know how they have the drive-through trees?

0: maybe you haven't seen them, but clearly you've seen pictures of them. And so I'm looking at this drive-through tree, and I'm thinking to myself, you know, that's pretty narrow. But then I think, well, now just wait a minute. Cars were bigger back in the day. Well, they were taller, but I didn't realize they weren't wider. In any event, the bottom line, and some kid is standing there shaking his head like, don't do it, lady. Do I pay attention? Hell no. Bottom line, I got the bumper wedged into the tree, completely wedged. Could not move. Finally, I just put it in reverse and tromped on the gas. And for all I know, that bumper is still in that tree. I have no idea. And so, of course, I had plenty of time, since I wasn't going to be returning the rental car till the next day, to figure out what do I say about this. You know, in the past, after hitting a deer, I claimed it was a fuzzy meteor, but that's a longer story. In any event, what am I going to say? And first thing I said when I got there is, I'm glad I took the insurance. And the second thing I said, I don't know. I got up this morning, put my bags in the car, and it was just missing the bumper. And they didn't do any questioning anymore on that, because indeed I had bought the insurance. But as I was looking at this poor guy, I don't know how he ever got this car out of there. But I thought, I can relate. Yeah. So there you have the mirth from Engineer Bob, and I appreciate it. A lot more stories from him, also from James on the South Side, and Gordy in Arizona. So, all right, well, plenty to talk about, but what is on your mind will trump it no matter what. 888-876-5593, and we will kick it off with Victor in Silver Spring. What's up tonight, Victor?
1: Well, I was talking to Nick earlier today, and we started talking about some of the commercials we remembered.
0: Yeah.
1: And some of them are really memorable. I guess the most famous one of them all is the Adams and Sweat carpet cleaning commercial. And it went something like this. How many cookies did Andrew eat? Andrew ate 8,000. How do you keep your carpets clean? Call Andrew 8,000.
0: That's great. And, of course, this was a relatively regional thing. I know they had them in Boston. Did they have them where you were? Oh, okay. All right. So you were in Boston. But Adams and Sweat, you know, they've been there since, like, the Civil War or before. They were there forever. And they did specialized cleaning, obviously. But that's terrific. I love that. I've never seen that.
1: That came out of 1958 when everybody had a telephone exchange. Like,
0: oh, yeah.
1: My aunt's number, for example, was Lynn 2380, like that.
0: Yeah, well, as far as I'm concerned, when I dial numbers, I still consider them the exchanges, you know, whether it's Union or Plaza or Murray Hill or whatever. So
1: yeah, exactly.
0: Yeah.
1: And then there was another one in the Boston area. You can save a pretty penny by your gasoline at Jenny. Jenny is so good to your car.
0: Yeah, some of those local spots, and they were usually local ad agencies that did them, were just great. And, you know, they'd buy very often fringe time. You wouldn't necessarily see it on the news, but it was terrific. I wonder if that Adams and Sweat commercial is on YouTube.
1: I bet you it is, because that is the most unusual commercial I have ever heard.
0: Well, it's brilliant, because it gets you to remember the phone number.
1: Exactly.
0: Yeah, no, and you know, that's my big complaint about some commercials. They'll be so memorable, but you'll forget what the product is. And so when you can have a spot that actually, you know, implants the product, or in this case, the phone number, in your mind, that's an award winner.
1: Yeah, that's for sure. And I know, I remember some of the other commercials. There was a commercial for the Polaroid Swinger.
0: Oh, yeah.
1: That was 1968, and then there was a commercial for a hairspray.
0: Uh-huh.
1: And the woman says, "Do you know what I use?" And she hit the wrong button.
0: Oh, no.
1: Great!
0: Right. I've heard that on the Kermit Schaefer stuff. Yes, absolutely. I can't find Adams and Sweat, but I'll keep looking, because that sounds like a great spot. Now, I loved all the old car commercials they used to do all over the country.
1: Oh, yes.
0: And in California, we had Ralph Williams, and it was Chick Lambert was the guy who did his spots, and they were some of the outtakes are online that are hilarious as far as that goes. But a lot of people remember Cal Worthington, but the reality is Cal was basically based upon Ralph Williams, the same kind of thing, and they were always in trouble. But markets across America, there was a guy in Miami, Jumpin' Jack O'Brien, who did municipal auto sales, and I remember the locations were 3060, 3061, 3059, and the economy corner at 3058 Northwest 36th Street, municipal auto sales. This man said that in less than 10 seconds.
1: Wow.
0: It was just terrific as far as,
1: On the same blooper record the guy was talking about, you could get this brand new car for only $7,200.
0: Yeah.
1: And I'm saying to myself, yeah, they're more expensive now, but he meant to say $2,700.
0: Yeah, right. Yeah, of course. Of course he did. And, I've been guilty of this when I've read live commercials over the years. There were two infamous ones. And then the first one was, and this was the 70s, and it was a new development near Rancho Palos Verdes in Los Angeles. And they were selling homes, and they talked about the genuine leather and plaster and all this stuff. And then I got, for only $495,000, except I saw that number. I said, $495,000? That's the way I read it. And,
1: I learned to write commercials when I went to broadcasting school.
0: Yeah.
1: They wouldn't let me graduate, but I remember.
0: And why? Wait a minute. And why not?
1: Like,
0: why? Are you going to tell me they wouldn't let you graduate just because you couldn't see? Tell me that's
1: not.
0: Tell me that's not true.
1: It's true.
0: That's not.
1: I got my revenge because they went out of business three years. After they kicked me out.
0: That's not fair. And a lot of my 45s still have Braille on them from guys I worked with who couldn't see. They could, you'd have occasionally a manager, well, how can he read the meters? Don't worry about it,
1: I could just barely see the meters. I had pretty good vision back then, but I had to write a commercial that went like this. Oh, it's hot. It's really hot. Your wife and kids, they're going to start complaining. Daddy, take me to the beach. The beach is 20 miles away. You're in no mood to take them to the beach. And then your neighbor says, why don't you get a swimming pool? All right. Tahitian swimming pools. I heard the ad on the radio, and it went like something like this. So, you want to get out of the doghouse, you call the number 1-2-3-5000, get yourself a Tahitian swimming pool, either in the ground or above ground, easy monthly payments, no interest until maybe in a 36 month, something like that. It's been a long time since I wrote that commercial.
0: Yeah, this is great. This is great. I was afraid you were going to go somewhere else. Swimming pools are good, but I thought you were going to say the neighbors had a slip and slide. So
1: I remember those things.
0: Absolutely. Yeah. That's great. Yeah, well, a pox on the people who kicked you out of broadcasting school. I'm glad you got your revenge.
1: Well, in a way, I did entertain people in another way, by working at the National Library Service for the Blind.
0: Perfect.
1: I was the guy that made sure that the cassette books that were done met specifications, and I could tell you stories about the producers I had to deal with.
0: Perfect. I love it.
1: This one producer writes a letter to the director, and he says, I'm recalling six books because Victor Schmidt is going to reject them, and he started complaining about me. I'm called to the front office, and the director says, when the producers start complaining about you, I know you're doing your job.
0: Excellent. Excellent. All right. Good deal. Well, always wonderful to hear from you.
1: Start the show off.
0: Oh, I did. On a lovely note. Thank you for that.
1: Bye-bye.
0: All right. So, yeah, man, I remember jumping Jack O'Brien, like I say, with municipal auto sales. There was one, for a while he was doing it from the television station's circular driveway, and the car would drive up and he'd, you know, pat it or hit it or whatever and just, you know, $29.95 or whatever. Well, one of me hit and something fell off it. I don't remember what, but something. And after that, it was written into the scripts. You know, the cars would fall apart right on set. But that was the other spot. I was working in Philadelphia. And yeah, I know I should pre-read copy. That's for damn sure. But it was during the transit strike. And this was many years ago when they first came out with the 84-month payment plan, which, you know, that's 7 years of car pay. And so I'm doing this spot, and, you know, I said, don't, you know, get off the bus, don't worry about it. Strike and go on forever, but you will have a car because, you know, whoever it was offers 84 months payment. And as I hit that cold, I said, wait a minute, that's 7 years. Will the cars last that long? And needless to say, a make good was issued for that spot. But I contend that I don't remember what little boxes they were selling, but I really doubt they lasted longer than the payments. All right, so we'll pick it up with Cindy, and there's room for you too. But since we're talking about good old time TV or radio, if you're a radio fan, well, you know the Sea Crane Company. And right now, I'd like you to turn your attention to the CC Radio Solar with Bluetooth. Why do I say that? Because I don't know what the deal is with weather, but this afternoon got all sorts of emergency alerts, whether it was thunderstorms or flash floods or you name it. It just seems like this summer is just loaded with events. And so invariably they'll lead to the power being out. And what happens then? Well, if it's a night, you run for the flashlight. And whether it's day or night, you run for the radio. Well, what if the radio has no batteries? Oh, but it's an emergency radio, you say. It has solar power. Well, what if it wasn't in the windowsill? What do you do then? Well, that's where the CC Radio Solar is better than anything else, because when you've got no battery power and you didn't leave it out in the sun, and by the way, it has an oversized solar panel, so it works very well that way. But when all that else fails, hand crank it for about 30 seconds. It's going to play for 30 minutes. So no matter what, you will have radio. But not only that, it's got a built-in LED flashlight, so you will have light as well, no matter what the emergency. And you're saying, oh man, what does this look like? Actually, really nice. It's about the size of a brick. It's white, clean, modern digital design, 5 easy one-touch memories, superior reception, excellent audio. 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

0: WGN Radio. I'm Raleigh James. Yeah, the uncomfortable Dolly Parton, no doubt about it. It was Marty and Whiting last night who said, will you play Mule Skinner Blues? Why not? Sure, they actually released that as a single on RCA in 1970, I think about August of 1970. And yeah, I don't know that it charted, but it got a certain amount of airplay. And like most of her stuff, Bob Ferguson produced it. All right, so 888-876-5593-8888. Raleigh, Robert is in Chicago. What's going on, Robert?
1: Oh, yeah. I've got a couple of more those TV commercials from the early days.
0: Yeah, tell me about it.
1: Yeah, there was one where it was so short, they just showed a wristwatch, and it was at 9 o'clock in the evening every night. They would say...
0: Bull of a watch time.
1: A bull of a watch time.
0: Yeah. You know, I remember that it became a pretty famous blooper because it was a radio network announcer who read the copy, never pre-read it, and he read the instructions, which said, on Christmas, say Merry Christmas. On New Year's, say Happy New Year's. It's 9 o'clock, blah, blah, blah. Yeah.
1: So there you have it.
0: But yeah, absolutely. Bull of a watch is for years. You know.
1: Oh, yeah. Remember, every evening at 9 o'clock on the even on the major networks and all, now there was another one too. It was one where.
0: Hang on a minute! Don't go away. Stay where you are. We're in the news. Stay right where you are, and we'll pick it up right after the news. All right. So there you have it.

0: WGN Radio, I'm Riley James. It was Don and Beloit who requested Groove in the Blues. Rhapsody is what it says on the label. Yeah, Rhapsody with June's Orchestra. Yeah, and the deal was June Cole, actually was Reuben Cole, was his band. But what's interesting on that song, two things I found notable. Number one, Cozy Cole played drums, which, yeah, Topsy Part 2, you remember that? And yeah, that was pretty serious stuff. And Herman Lubinsky, who of course owns Savoy, produced it. So there you have it, recorded in July of 44 in New York City. 888-876-5593. We're back to Robert. We were talking about Bulova, which was a perfect commercial because it was 9 o'clock. It's Bulova watch time. You knew it was for Bulova. But do you remember it mm-hmm. takes a licking and keeps on ticking? Who was that?
1: Oh, that was Timex.
0: Yes, you remembered that. Good. A lot of people remember the slogan and don't remember the company.
1: Yeah. I was a little kid back then. I remember them, though. Yeah. And another one was, this might have been local in Chicago. It was Rayco Auto Seat Covers when you could get, and they would go, 1, 2, 3, go. Let's go to Rayco. Yeah. Yeah. But that was more on the radio, I think. I heard that one.
0: Yeah. And I think that that absolutely probably was a Chicago, but the company was based in New Jersey, and so I don't know if they were franchises or what, but the deal was they had they were in a lot of metropolitan areas, and so and that was the Rayco, Rayco. Yeah, and that was in in Patterson. Yeah, so.
1: Oh, okay, Patterson, New Jersey.
0: Yeah, so I assume the commercial was done in New York, but I don't know whether they had a franchising deal or whether they were company owned.
1: Right. And of course, they also had they dealt with mufflers and convertible tops and things like that too.
0: Oh, sure. Yeah. And then there was Crayco. Yeah. Crayco had seat covers. Sure, there were so many things for automobiles at the time.
1: And
0: of course, Earl Scheib, any car, any color, 1995.
1: In by 9, out by 5.
0: Right. Yes. Yes. I painted a Hertz in New Orleans once. So they didn't care.
1: Oh, wow.
0: Yeah, exactly. Returned it pink. Nobody looked. But couldn't happen today. And they're more than 1995 now.
1: And I've got one more here. There was one. A young girl, and her mother standing next to her by a stove, and she was cooking. Her mother was teaching her to cook, and her mother says, "Don't you think it needs a little salt?" And the girl says, "Mother, please, I'd rather do it myself."
0: Exactly. And so, what's the product?
1: Yeah, I think it was Anison or one of those, I hope I could say that over the air,
0: You're good at this. It is Anison. You're really good at this.
1: Oh, yeah.
0: But, there are so many of those commercials. There were great Alka-Seltzer ones, too. I can't believe I ate the whole thing. Yeah.
1: With little Speedy Alka-Seltzer, the little character.
0: All of them. So,
1: when it comes to trivia, I always enjoyed that.
0: That's pretty good. Yeah, but those Mother Please, I'd rather do it myself. There were several settings of those, and they were all obnoxious. And And remember then, Excedrin had those little vignettes. Excedrin headache number 23.
1: Okay, Riley, it was good talking to you.
0: Yes, absolutely. Fun stuff. Yeah. Thanks. Appreciate it.
1: Yeah. Okay. Bye-bye.
0: Right. Yeah, commercials used to be really creative and a lot of fun. But again, I always harp on, do you remember the product? Because so many of them were terrific, but absolutely no product recall. So, good stuff. And some of the local spots, of course, were priceless, too, generally for how bad they were. But that was, right? Or repetitive. How many cities had a furniture store that was perennially closing? I mean, 20 years later, going out of business sale. They never went. I think John F. Lawhon, I think that might have been Nashville. They were going out of business for, maybe they still are, I don't know. On Channel 9 I was going to say WGN TV, Tom Raper's RV World. All right, Don and Beloit, welcome to WGN Radio.
2: Hey, Riley.
0: What's up?
2: I'm all stuffed up a little bit.
0: Oh.
2: Sounds funny. But Did Charlie Rich and Dolly Parton, you know, do any duets that you remember?
0: No, not that I remember. Now, I can't say they never did, but not, and they both were on RCA at the same time for a while, but I can't remember any of it. But when I was doing promotion for him, he was already a big deal and she was already a big deal. So I don't even remember any, you know, shared bills or anything like that.
2: Yeah, yeah.
0: Now, earlier, anything's possible, but I don't know. Of course, she was pretty well time-wise consumed with that TV show, that Merle Haggard thing.
2: Right. And he came up a different path with his jazz background.
0: Well, yeah, Merle Haggard. I should have said Merle Haggard. I didn't mean that at all. What was that? And we talked about him last night at length. Who the heck was it? The guy who she did Genie's Afraid of the Dark and had the TV show. And right now my mind has just gone blank on his name. That's terrible. Porter Wagoner. There you go.
2: Oh, right, right.
0: You know, yeah, she
2: with
0: was.
2: The
0: she
2: TV
0: was.
2: Show.
0: Yeah, she was consumed with that after Norma Jean quit because she wanted to stay married and raise a family and stuff. Dolly took over in like September '68, and that was pretty much all encompassing.
2: So. That Viola Wells, what a singer. Like, wow.
0: Oh, yeah, she was great. And, yeah, just on the label says Rhapsody. And
2: well, Miss Rhapsody was her name.
0: Right, but it doesn't say
2: that
0: right,
2: famous song.
0: But it doesn't say Miss Rhapsody. It says Rhapsody. No miss in front of it. So it's just on the label in capital letters, Rhapsody. And underneath it in small letters, and June Cole's orchestra.
2: And I was wondering, who's June Cole? And you said it was someone else.
0: Oh, yeah. No, Cozy Cole was not June Cole. Two different people. But Reuben June Cole was actually his name. And he was, he played piano on that song.
2: Right. And it's a good beat.
0: Yeah. Yeah, so he was from New Jersey, and his brother was Cozy Cole, so drummer in that. And but yeah, he made it to like the mid '70s. Actually, he was a younger brother of Cozy Cole. So he did He did a lot of sessions for Savoy. That was New Jersey based.
2: I see.
0: So I know a lot of the reissues and stuff like that. You'll see where it says Miss Rhapsody with Reuben Cole's orchestra. But if you look at the original, it says Rhapsody with and it doesn't say Reuben, with June Cole's orchestra.
2: Right. I love the references, the World War II, of course, it's going full throttle, and her lyrics, she twists them in a way to get that GI kind of phrasing in there. I forget the exact phrase that she uses, but anyway, it's obviously a big war, big band. I love that kind of era stuff.
0: Oh, sure. And, it's interesting because she was great, but didn't really do much under her own name at all.
2: Yeah.
0: So, and she wrote it, though. And Viola Wells, and no connection to Viola Wills, who was a soul singer later.
2: And then Dorsey, these other people notice her, and she gets the big band treatment with some of the big bands.
0: Well, it was that time. Remember, this is 44 when she recorded this. So she was, she was very well known at that time. So, sure.
2: And then there was a film about her, the documentary. I would love to watch that.
0: Really?
2: Who did? I think I saw it. And she gets her career revives in the 60s and 70s. She goes to the Harlem Blues and Jazz Club in the 70s.
0: Here we go. Okay, I'm looking for the documentary. And, there's a picture from 1945.
2: Count Basie and, Orchestra.
0: Yeah, let's see. I think, by the way, what I was reading here is, of course, this is Wikipedia. They're confusing two different artists, so I won't even comment. But I'll check it out. She was still,
2: something called the New Jersey Women's History. There was a French documentary in 1975.
0: Okay. All right.
2: That's worth looking up. I'll try to find it.
0: Yeah, and I would, New Jersey Women's History, here we go. And I would wonder if that is on YouTube or not. It may be.
2: Oh, right, sure.
0: Yeah, that's where I think I'd look for it first.
2: Yeah.
0: All right, good deal.
2: Well, listen, thanks for playing my songs, as usual.
0: Happy to do it.
2: Awesome stuff. We'll talk to you next time, Raleigh.
0: Okay, good. Okay, bye.
2: Good night.
0: All right, so 888-876-5593. No, I didn't see it. Like I said, I think they are confusing her in the Wikipedia entry. But then again, maybe not. Who knows? Fran is in Austin. Fran, welcome back to WGN Radio. How are you?
3: I'm doing pretty good.
0: Good.
3: You were just talking about headache commercials. And I was wanting to like to request Headaches by Alan Sherman.
0: Oh yes. Okay, that's a wonderful choice.
3: And I was thinking of that. I mean, that used to be one of my, you know, especially when I was a little kid, you know, and my mother would be trying to be, you know, or my grandmother would try to be overprotective and do stuff. I'm like, Mother, please, I'd rather do it myself.
0: Yeah.
3: And here I was, you know, like, oh, I don't know, 4, 5, 6, something like that.
0: Right,
3: you know,
0: right.
3: Just a little kid. Like, Mother, please.
0: Yeah, I don't know. I was pretty impressed that Robert remembered it was Anison. Most of those taglines, I never can remember the product.
3: Yeah, I did remember Anison, and I remember the Excedrin one. I think it was like, now I can't remember what it was. But anyway, I think at the time we said it, Excedrin headache number. Yeah, of
0: yes,
3: course you can remember that.
0: Yes, right, right, yeah,
3: and.
0: I know there's one, I don't know what they were talking about, but he like a Strasbourg goose. And I thought, where the hell does that come into it?
3: So. And, speaking of headaches, I was talking to, I got on the paratransit today to go to my physical therapy. And, of course, I got one of those wonderful ProMaster buses.
0: Oh, God.
3: So I asked the driver, you know, I always, when we're walking out there, I say, are you in a ProMaster? And he said, yes, I am, and you need the ramp, right? And he said,
0: yeah.
3: Yes. And I got on the bus, and he said, oh, you're riding with a whole bunch of ProMaster lovers here. And he said, I'm being sarcastic, of course.
0: Right.
3: And, I mean, there were about four of us on the bus, and we were all just slamming that thing, you know, and they want to put, like, where I was sitting, they have wheelchair apparatus underneath that, and they wanted to put another wheelchair in there, and the drivers are protesting that because it's such a tight fit, and people can't. If I get on a bus and I try to get through, and they've got three wheelchairs on there, I'm going to have to sidestep and try, you know, my best to get through without stepping on them. And then I would have to step up that big step in the back.
0: Yeah.
3: And so they're not doing that. And two of the drivers that I've spoken to recently have had doctor's notes saying that they cannot drive those. One of them, it did something to her knees, I guess because they don't have much space up there or something, and her knees were affected, and she had the doctor wrote her a note, says she cannot drive those. And there have been, I guess, two or three that I know of just from, you know, with this other driver was saying today, and the driver I was riding today, he's been driving for Cap Metro for well over 20 years. And he's seen a lot of the changes. And there's one thing that really is, the air conditioners never work on those things.
0: Oh, God. Well, this is what they get when they're saving money.
3: Right. And so I found out not only can they cannot work on, their people cannot work on the air conditioners on the Pro Max because they're under some kind of warranty. So their people can't work on them or they mess up the warranty.
0: Yeah.
3: And their rule, and this is ridiculous, if the inside of the bus is at least 20 degrees cooler than it is outside,
0: then it's air conditioned. No,
3: fine.
0: No, I'm sorry. Yeah. We'll flip over all the cards. This is unacceptable.
3: I've gone on, well, you know, most of the drivers will, the other buses have a little better air conditioning and they'll put it on, but then of course that's hard because there are other people, some people, when I'm comfortable, everybody else is too cold.
0: Right, you know? Right, so, right, know? Yeah, no, you won't please everybody, but the idea of just a blanket if it's 20 degrees cooler is just fine. Now, with four people in that bus who felt the way you did, couldn't you rally them together? You know, I mean, there's action
3: that's
0: in numbers.
3: That's what I was trying to do because I got a number for Coalition for People with Disabilities. And I called, and I believe they will call me back. I talked to a volunteer.
0: Good.
3: You know, and she said that, you know, she said, I will leave a message. So, you know, but I was telling the people on there, and one of them's been riding Cap Metro buses for as long as I have.
0: Yeah.
3: And then I found out how they pad their wheelchair numbers. Because in order to get these wonderful buses, they have to have so many people in wheelchairs. So this one woman that I was riding with today, she was telling me that she was in a wheelchair for a while and then she was out of the wheelchair. Mm-hmm. And they kept putting her as a wheelchair
0: right
3: person.
0: Right, because they wanted to, and, of course.
3: Yeah. And so they wouldn't change her, you know, they wouldn't change her profile.
0: Right.
3: And the only reason that matters is because, you know, you have more options of the buses you can take.
0: Right.
3: And that's one of the reasons, one of the drivers told me that I should get a doctor's note saying that I can't take ProMasters.
0: Right.
3: And I said, no, I don't want to do that because
0: then it's less buses from which, you know, to choose.
3: Right. And if I'm kind of worried about getting my name too mixed up in this because being blind is not enough for eligibility.
0: Oh, that's crazy.
3: So, you know, every couple of years we have to go through a recertification process.
0: Right.
3: And, of course, you know, now with the rheumatoid arthritis and other things, but, you know, I used to have to get a note saying that I had anxiety issues and could not take fixed route.
0: Okay. That's
3: buses.
0: Good.
3: You know, I had to do it that way, and then I also, you know, I have a problem crossing streets and
0: right.
3: things. I can get anywhere as long as I don't have to cross a street.
0: Yeah, right, exactly.
3: But, you know, I just have trouble. I can cross streets with Gary, but by myself,
0: right.
3: I'm like, oh my God.
0: Right.
3: And especially now with the people, the way they drive, plus the quiet cars.
0: Oh, the quiet cars especially. Oh, my dear God, yes.
3: And then in our area, we have one of those roundabouts. Well, how in the heck do you...
0: Oh, don't you love that? Hang on a minute. Don't go away. Stay where you are.
3: Okay.
0: And yes, more Capital Metro horror stories, I'm sure, are coming up. But right now, we'll do this on WGN Radio.

face. Just when I'm feeling chipper, as you please, that's when they show me all my sinus cavities. Headaches, headaches.

0: WGN Radio. I'm Raleigh James. Well, there it is for a friend. That's Headaches. That's from My Son the Nut, 1963, Alan Sherman on Warner Brothers. And obviously the whistling was kind of a pimp on the Ted Weems original 1930 hit where Elmo Tanner did the whistling. And he wasn't on this one as far as that goes. As for the kid, Mommy, Can't You Keep Daddy's Car Out of the Driveway? That was Tom Greenlee, who was a child actor at the time. All right, so back to Fran. Uh-oh.
1: I love that line. Can't you keep Daddy's car out of the driveway?
0: Yeah, right, exactly. I wonder what ever happened to little Tom Greenlee. I should look that up.
1: Oh, yeah. I love Alan Sherman. And what was the woman's name that he did? Sarah Shockman,
0: On
1: Harry Bachman.
0: Right, on My Son, the Folk Singer.
1: Yeah. I used to have all those albums.
0: Oh, yeah.
1: And I got to get them again or find them on CD or something. But I used to have all those, and I've memorized them all pretty much.
0: Oh, sure.
1: But let's see. There was something else I was going to say about Metro Access, but I forgot. But anyway, I guess I'll go on to, I just got a couple of things to say. I was so sorry about Dolly Parton. And yeah. One thing, a lot of people can have wonderful, strong voices and all of that, but when she sang, oh man, she put her heart into it.
0: Oh, absolutely.
1: I mean, you could hear the emotion. I love singers like that. I don't like I don't like Whitney Houston's version of I Will Always Love You. I prefer the Dolly Parton because the Whitney Houston, although she has a good voice, you think, oh, that's a good voice.
0: Yeah.
1: When Dolly Parton sings it, it's like, this woman is heartbroken.
0: Yeah, right. She puts soul into it, literally.
1: Yeah. And, and it's not all this soup. I call it vocal gingerbread.
0: Right.
1: Where, you show up and do all your swoopty swirly things and stuff like that. I mean, I always think it should be more about the song than about all of that. But that's just me. I know a lot of people love all that stuff.
0: Yeah.
1: But,
0: She definitely was. She was definitely an original. You could pick her voice out of a crowd probably faster than anybody else recorded.
1: Oh yeah. And I was surprised to hear some of that stuff that she recorded. What, she was 13?
0: Yeah. That one that they went down to Louisiana to record. Yeah. Well,
1: wow,
0: and
1: that was just.
0: Yeah, I played one that I played last night was a real weird. So I accidentally played it twice, and now I can't even think of the name of it. That's terrible. I didn't mean to play it twice, but when I was doing the replay, I'm like, damn, I played that twice. Yeah, it wasn't God Who Made Honky Tonk Angels, and when she recorded that, she was probably 14, maybe. And 15, thereabouts, it was a budget label, Somerset, that did it on a compilation, like all these different female artists doing all these different country standards. And then what happened was when she when she started to get a lot of notoriety, Starday bought it. They leased the master and released it as a single in 1970. And I'm sure that she just cringed. But, nothing you can do about it.
1: Right. But, that song cracks me up because Johnny Cash on his Folsom Prison Blues album is doing that same melody. Of course, that's right. All through country music. That,
0: right.
1: It wasn't God Who Made Honk. But he did, I Was Flushed from the Bathroom of Your Heart.
0: Oh, I love it. That's perfect.
1: I was washed down the sink of your conscience in the theater of your love. I lost my part.
0: Yeah, I'll tell you. I'm aware of that, and actually, that was on that Folsom Prison album. Jack Clement wrote that.
1: Oh, that's hilarious.
0: Yeah, garbage disposal of your dreams, shafted up the elevator of your future. And yeah, that was Jack Clement.
1: Oh, wow.
0: Yeah, absolutely.
1: As you know, I love songs like that.
0: Oh, yeah, great. Nothing beats great lyrics.
1: Oh, I know. And sometimes even if I don't agree with them, I love them.
0: Well, that's what I'm saying. But, I mean, like, I loved Barry Boys by the Chad Mitchell Trio. Well, I was totally against everything they were singing, but it was just, you know, great lyrics.
1: Oh, it's just like, you know, and of course I, you know, kind of agree with it. But, of course, I was young at that time. But, the other one I like is Draft Dodger.
0: Absolutely. Phil Oakes. Yeah. I'm just a typical American boy from a typical American town. I believe in God and Senator Dodd and keeping old Castro down. But when it came my time to serve, I knew better dead than red. But when I got to the old draft board, this is what I said. Sarge, I'm only 18. I got a ruptured spleen and I always carry a purse. I got eyes like a bat and my feet are flat and my asthma's getting worse. Think of my career and my sweetheart dear and
1: my poor old invalid aunt.
0: Besides, ain't no fool. I'm going to school and I'm working at the defense plant. Yeah, right. Exactly. I had Chow and Lye. Yeah, we could go on.
1: Oh, the song I love by Phil Oakes that reminds me so much of Austin, and I, of course, wouldn't ask you to play it because it's very political, but Love Me, I'm a Liberal.
0: Oh, absolutely.
1: And have you ever heard that one?
0: Yeah, and there's a lot of Phil, again, you know, I disagreed with everything the man ever stood for, but I thought Small Circle of Friends was just a piece of art, you know.
1: Oh, I love Small Circle of Friends.
0: Smoking and marijuana is more fun than drinking beer. Yeah, exactly. So, yeah.
1: I would agree with that.
0: Yeah. I actually wouldn't know about either. That's really sad,
1: know,
0: but true.
1: I know.
0: Oh,
1: well,
0: God.
1: You know, hey, that's okay.
0: Yeah.
1: Nothing wrong with that.
0: Well, if you grow up a sick kid, the last thing you ever want to do is take anything that's going to alter you in any way, you know?
1: Oh, I mean, of course.
0: My acting out was not taking the drugs, you know?
1: Yeah, right. Yeah, well, you know, I can definitely understand that. Oh, I remember the other point I was trying to make about, the street crossings here.
0: Yeah.
1: Austin loves their bike lanes.
0: Don't they, though? Yes.
1: And we hate them. Gary, who is a very good street crosser, and he can't cross streets in our neighborhood because the bike lanes throw his timing totally off.
0: Oh, I can see that.
1: It just is, you know, it's just ridiculous. And
0: law of unintended consequence. And there's Austin that prides itself of, you know, being so totally inclusive in all these things. And, well, whoops, guess again.
1: Yeah. Love me, I'm a liberal.
0: Yeah. All right. I will see if I have that on this computer. I will play that.
1: Okay. Yeah. I thought that might be too political, and you wouldn't want to play it.
0: But, no, but again, you know, for lyrics, like I play Draft Dodger Drag, you know, and I play Small Circle of Friends, and I play Barry's Boys, you know, where the bright young men who want to go back to 1910 were Barry's Boys.
1: 1910.
0: Right. Where the kids who agree to be social without security were Barry's Boys.
1: Barry's Boys.
0: Right.
1: Yeah.
0: You know, and
1: I love that.
0: Again, it's the antithesis of how I think, but great lyrics are great lyrics.
1: Oh, yeah. It's like there's a group called The Foreman, and I love them.
0: Uh-huh.
1: And I think you played something of theirs once on your Friday night show, after the show was over, and you played songs that you just liked.
0: Yeah.
1: And I think you played one of theirs, and, you know, I was kind of surprised. But anyway.
0: Yeah. They were more recent, by the way. They were like 1990s, really. That was Roy Zimmerman's group. Yeah.
1: And I'm trying to think of the other one I like that are kind of in that vein. Of course, the Austin Lounge Lizards can go that way.
0: Yes. So, you know, I don't have to agree with the sentiments to enjoy a great lyric.
1: Right. Yeah. Me either. You know. Although some of those I do agree with.
0: Right.
1: But, you know. Hey.
0: All right. Well, good deal. Good to talk to you.
1: Okay,
0: thanks.
1: All right.
0: Goodbye.
1: Talk to you later.
0: All right, bye. So 888-876-5593. A lot more requests to play, including three from Lisa and Juliet, and there's some from you, too. And we've got, Don and Beloit. I think we talked to Don, actually, and we talked to Fran. And we've got Cindy and Lisa and Soroya. All right, Soroya is up late. We'll get there next on WGN Radio.

0: WGN Radio. I'm Raleigh James. And, well, Lisa and Joliet wanted to hear the Shepherd Sisters. They really were sisters. They were kids at the time, obviously, four of them, suburban Cincinnati, Middletown, Ohio. And, home of a Ruth Lyons 50-50 Club and every other venue. But I don't know how they got involved with Morty Craft, but they did. And first, he had him on his Melba label, and then he had him on his Lance label. In fact, Alone, which was a medley of their hit, really, came out on Lance in 1957. It was a national hit, so much so that Mercury signed them. And in fact, Mercury re-released Alone, but tried a number of other things too, such notables as Eatin' Pizza, I am not making that up, and Heart and Soul and other things. And I think they were on Warwick for a while, and even Big Top, and nothing happened. Eventually Atlantic, and you know, I don't know anymore. But that's a medley of their hit there, and that's the one that Lisa wanted to hear, and now she has. 888-876-5593-8888-Raleigh. All right, so Soraya in Detroit, what keeps you up at night?
1: Menopause.
0: Oh, God, I'm so sorry.
1: Yeah, well, I turned 50 this year, so it's time for that stuff. So I don't sleep, and I thought, well, I could call the rock star.
0: Yeah, absolutely. Well, it's good to hear from you. Sorry you're going through this.
1: Oh, well, you know, it is what it is, and that's okay. You know, it's all right. But I thought about Dolly Parton when she passed, because I remember you introducing me to so many great old country songs on your old show, like back around 2014. And you played Dumb Blonde by Dolly Parton, which is incredible.
0: Yes. Yeah.
1: So I was thinking about, like, go ahead, I'm sorry.
0: Something she recorded around that time for Mercury was something that Ray Stevens wrote and produced, Busy Signal, which I played last night.
1: Oh, I'm sorry, I missed that. That's a great one.
0: Yeah. So,
1: Her bigger hits are great, but Dolly was just an overall great person from what I've read about.
0: Absolutely.
1: And seen online. And funny, I was watching clips of her today. She's so funny.
0: Yeah, well, yeah, she was. She was truly hilarious. And I know they've had a lot of clips. I saw she was on some show, and I'm trying to think of the setup, but it basically, she said how much she, loved dressing up and doing all this stuff. And so she said, well, if I was a guy, I'd be a drag queen because I just love this stuff. And I could see her in that
1: perfect
0: part. Yeah.
1: Yeah, I heard the thing too. Some lady asked her, like, how long does it take to get your hair done? And she's like, I don't know. I'm not with my hair when it gets done.
0: Exactly.
1: I was dying. I'm like, oh, this lady's really funny. And then she was saying some stuff on Letterman I didn't catch. It's just, and then right after that, we lose Tim Curry.
0: What?
1: Tim Curry passed.
0: Oh, yes, I did know Tim Curry, absolutely. And I was talking about that with John over dinner, because that was such a sensation that Top 40 stations used to host every Friday night at midnight the Rocky Horror Picture Show movie that they'd show incessantly. And I remember in Jacksonville I had to host that. But after that, about, I don't know, 78 or 79, I went around to other cities.

0: I was part of the production where we could still serve rice and bread, right. And you had to know the lines. And my friend who got me in it was a year older, and she prepped me for it. She's like, okay, you got to learn these lines. And I'm like, really?
1: Oh, yeah, you absolutely have to. Hang on a minute. Don't go away. Stay where you are. You do have to learn lines. And again, that depending on the city, the lines changed. All right, so we'll get back to Soroya. We got Lisa. We got Cindy. We got you on WGN Radio.

0: WGN Radio. I'm Raleigh James. Beach music at its finest, The Occasions. Yeah, originally on North State, a little North Carolina label. That was Donnie Weaver's group. Guy worked for Carolina Power and Light, actually. Played bass and sung lead on that. And started to get big. ABC picked it up. It was big. They booked him on tours, and that was when the hilarity began, because the promoters thought they were black. Well, it was a shock to The Occasions, too, some of the place they were booked, but ultimately music won out. So we're talking to Soroya in Detroit, who is up late tonight, and yes, going through the change. And so what else is happening?
1: Oh, well, hey, I was cracking up listening to that song.
0: Oh, yeah.
1: I know about that song.
0: Oh,
1: yes, thank you.
0: Yeah, no, that was actually a pretty big hit. It's the only thing they ever hit with. And they do. They sound pretty black, and so I know they're booked into the Apollo, and the promoter almost fell over when they walked in, you know, because here were, you know, these five Southern white boys.
1: Yeah, it's funny on another level, as you well know. It's hilarious.
0: Yeah.
1: So anyway, talking about Tim Curry, so the first time I saw that, I was on the fence about who I was in high school. So I went to this production. I'm like, oh my God, there are options?
0: Yeah.
1: I didn't know. I had no idea.
0: Wow.
1: So like Rocky Horror was a huge thing for me, like, because it kind of awakened that. And then there was a guy in my class who had the pride rings on a string. And I'm like, what is that? And he's like, you can't have them. I'm like, what do you mean I can't have them? This is such a scene. This is like 92, 93.
0: Yeah.
1: He's like, you can't have them. I'm like, but they're Remo and I love them and they're in our dog chain. He's like, you cannot have them, Soroya. So of course, I went and bought some because I could.
0: Right.
1: Because, and I was wearing them. He's like, you do not understand what you're saying.
0: Right, exactly. And you didn't.
1: I had no clue. But by the time I was late senior year, early college, I was like, oh. Oh, I understand now. I'm like, I get it. And he's like, yeah.
0: Right.
1: So the Tim Curry thing hit me in a different way than Dolly. I mean, I always love Dolly. I'm a rockabilly girl. You know this about me. And Dolly's iconic.
0: Oh, yeah.
1: But Tim Curry is iconic in his own way. For a lot of us gay folk, he was huge for us.
0: Oh, absolutely.
1: Really,
0: and, you know, like many people, he fell into that accidentally. He was a stage actor, and originally that was a stage play. But, you know, I'll tell you.

0: Yeah, I was relieved when I saw he passed because he had a really bad ischemic stroke in 2012.
1: He did.
0: And
1: yep.
0: It was so bad that usually with ischemic strokes, unlike hemorrhagic, you don't usually expect that there's going to have to be a craniotomy and you have to go into the brain, but they did with him. And they had to relieve because there were a couple of clots that were blocking blood to the brain. So this was a very gnarly thing, and he never recovered. So.
1: He didn't, but you know what I love about him? He was always, before then, he was always so private about his personal life, which was great.
0: Yeah.
1: Because it also reinforced the whole thing with the LBG, the community at the time. It was a thing. Like, he was so iconic. And honestly, Raleigh, I agree, I'm glad he passed. But and to piggyback on that before I get off this call, Dolly was absolutely a huge advocate for gay rights, too.
0: Oh, big time. Absolutely big time. Yeah, Dolly was just good through and through, and she wouldn't have cared what your orientation was, what your color was, what your background was. That just didn't matter to her in the least, and it showed that it wasn't fake. That was really Dolly.
1: And it was really cool, too, because I saw something today where she was talking about something, and she's like, are you really a Christian if you don't believe these values, if you don't love everybody? And I'm like, oh, my God. I'm like, this is what the world needs more of. So in a way, I'm sad she passed.
0: Yeah.
1: But in a way, all the social media, it's united so many people racially and with sexuality. It's a huge thing that way.
0: Well, it is. And, you know, she'd battled, you know, kidney stones forever and autoimmune crap forever. But when they made the cancer diagnosis after her husband passed, you know, sadly, it wasn't going to get better. So for her sake, I am very glad that she is in a much better place. She deserves it.
1: Me too. And thank you for putting me ahead of the pack, Raleigh. I appreciate it. I'll call you back as soon as I can.
0: Yeah, well, no, good luck. Hopefully you'll get some sleep. But believe me, I totally relate because when they took out my thyroid gland when I was, you know, 13 years old, I went through all that stuff. And I remember so vividly, I would talk to these women in their 50s and stuff, and they're fanning themselves. And I'm talking, oh, night sweats, aren't they the worst? And, you know what I mean? Hilarious. I could relate to everything they went through. The difference is, it never stopped. So I relate totally.
1: Oh, God, you've had it your whole life, and that's terrible. As a vampire you are, I will not reveal your true age. I'm good with that.
0: No, you just live with it. After a while, you just live with it. But I can, believe me, whatever your symptom is, I've had it, I have it, I understand.
1: Oh, man, much love to you and John. Right. Robbie,
0: okay,
1: great to talk to you
0: soon. Okay, bye.
1: Right,
0: yeah,
1: bye.
0: Between that and the other thing they don't tell you, the psychogenic itching. Yeah, and I didn't realize till recently, I'm always itching. So, yeah, apparently not everybody does. All right, 888-876-5593 is 8888. Raleigh, we got Lisa in Dundee here in a moment and Cindy in Chicago. And yes, there's room for you on WGN Radio.

0: WGN Radio. I'm Riley James, and it's Donald Woods and the Velairs. And you know, most of the time when you're talking Donald Woods, he did A Death of an Angel, which was banned because people thought that kids were going to commit suicide or what have you. And usually that's all you get when you talk Donald Woods. And there was so much more. He was originally a member of the Medallions. You have Vernon Green's group, You Betcha, and did a lot of doo-wop and was a fixture in the L.A. Bel Air in the L.A. Doo-wop scene as far as that goes. And I just thought he was terrific. And he also did a number of other things too. He wrote jingles and all that stuff, so he was around. But it was Stan in Dearborn who had requested that, and I thought, yeah, that's absolutely worth playing. You betcha. All right, so 888-876-5593. Lisa in Dundee, welcome back to WGN Radio. How are you feeling, Lisa?
1: You know what? I feel great.
0: Yay! Oh, that's so good. Yay!
1: I know. Everything seems to be just coming along, and I actually got out of the house yesterday, and I went to the hair salon for the first time since November of last year.
0: Whoa!
1: And I know, and I treated myself, and I feel really good. My breathing is so much better, and I'm keeping up with my physical therapy. I've got a whole routine now where I do it every day, and
0: Yay.
1: It just seems to be helping. So
0: yes.
1: Yeah,
0: well, that's excellent.
1: I'm feeling good.
0: Good.
1: Yeah,
0: I'm so glad.
1: Yeah, thank you. But I just wanted to tell you what I really liked about Dolly Parton is the fact that she never took herself too serious.
0: Oh, of course.
1: She was the first one to joke about anything about her, physically, anything.
0: Right.
1: Which quiets everybody else down from, doing it.
0: Sure.
1: And, I've been watching a lot of clips where she's on the talk shows and everything, and she's just so funny, and I just loved her. She reminds me a little bit of Betty White in the fact that everybody loved her.
0: Yeah, I can see that. Yeah.
1: It's just something else, but and I agree with Fran. I like her version of "I Will Always Love You" much better than
0: Light
1: Whitney
0: Years.
1: Houston.
0: Yeah, Light Years.
1: Much better. Although ever since you told me it was about Porter Wagoner,
0: it is.
1: Made me feel a little bit funny, but yeah, there's so much more heart and soul into her song,
0: Oh, you betcha. So, and she did write some great lyrics. Absolutely.
1: Really did.
0: Yeah. Yeah.
1: And coming from, nothing and all, and I was really surprised yesterday when you played that song by her sister. It sounded
0: doesn't it? Well, and Stella is a great gal. She's still alive, and sadly, because she sounds so much like Dolly, I'm sure that's exactly why she didn't have much of a career. She probably had 10 or 15 records that charted, but no real big hits. But I loved that standard line number one. I was hoping that would be a hit. I played the hell out of it in 77. So it didn't help.
1: When you played it yesterday, I thought for sure it was Dolly Parton until you mentioned it was her sister.
0: Yeah, it was that Stella.
1: Yeah.
0: And and she's a lovely gal, too. She certainly didn't have, Dolly's presence or charisma, but she wasn't attempting to. It is great. And, Dolly made no apologies for her beginnings in Sevierville, and she started, of course, the book giveaway because her father was illiterate. And but as she is always quick to point out, that didn't mean he was stupid. They all were very street smart in their own way. 12 kids. So it's tough all the way around. But she did in many ways have a charmed life, and she and Carl were just perfect for each other.
1: They really were. That was a love story.
0: Yes.
1: And I love the story you told yesterday about what she did for Porter Wagoner, where she bought up
0: and gave it to him back. I know.
1: And gave it to him back. Yeah. I mean, she's just...
0: Yeah. I never... by the way, I never would have done that. So, yeah, she was more of a person than me.
1: I don't think too many people would have.
0: No, but she did. And I know her gifts keep on giving. I believe that she has willed her house. It's like an $80 million house there or something, something really expensive. And of course, they built it in the 70s, but it's worth a lot now. And that's going to be for a children's home of some sort. So that's
1: great.
0: She gave that away as a charitable deal. And she gave a lot of money to Miley Cyrus, who was her godchild. And other people as well. So because she didn't have any kids, as far as that goes, and I'm sure everybody in her family did well, and a lot of them worked for her over the years. But each and every one of them, put in an honest day's work. I didn't know any slouches in that family.
1: No, you couldn't with 12 kids or whatever it was in that small house, and just something else. But anyway, that was sad, but she's, like you said, she's...
0: And she did it on her terms.
1: Left a legacy.
0: And what was really good is she ardently didn't want the cancer diagnosis out there. And
1: no, she didn't.
0: She managed to, everybody who knew respected that because it didn't come out until after she passed. And, it's basically less than a year since Carl died, and Carl's death was tough all the way around for her. She's a caregiver. She got out as easy as she could, so to speak, and hopefully is enjoying the hell out of herself now on the other side.
1: They were showing clips today of her saying, addressing the, her fans.
0: Yeah.
1: Do I look sick? I'm not sick. And of course she was. And
0: right.
1: Then they showed her last public appearance. She could barely walk. She was being held up by, somebody, a guy on each side of her. But she still had her high heels on and,
0: Oh, yeah.
1: She was Dolly Parton to the very end.
0: Oh, yeah, and those heels are amazing. They were, because she's only like 5 feet tall, but they were not only 6-inch heels, but they were 6-inch heels on platform shoes. So, John said, how the hell does she walk? I don't know. Some people do. But with Carl was diagnosed with Alzheimer's, about 5-6 years ago. So, she really was a dedicated caregiver for him, and she cut back on touring for all that stuff, too. So it was not easy for her.
1: No, I can imagine. And I've been through that with my father, so I know that it's tough.
0: It is, and in many ways tougher for the caregiver. It's
1: absolutely.
0: Just heartbreaking.
1: I mean, the first time my dad looked at me, he was living here, and he looked at me and he said, "What was your name again?"
0: Yeah.
1: I was like, oh boy, that goes right, right in the heart.
0: Oh, yeah.
1: But, you just have to go into their universe, you just have to.
0: Right. And there's so much we don't know, like we've talked about before. Yeah. I did, after I talked about that on the air one night, I did start going through some of those near-death experience kind of videos to find out if anybody had talked about Alzheimer's. And there were a few, actually. And, the consensus, if there was one, that they were straddling both universes, that they were outside their body and in at the same time. So, but even so, I can't imagine the stark terror of that diagnosis of knowing where it's going when you're still cognitive enough to know that. And
1: in my dad's case, his mother had it. So he was her caregiver, and he watched all the stages with her. And then when he started to slip a little, he knew what was happening. He and it's very scary. And after a while, it's not so hard on them because they don't remember, but it's
0: well, we don't think,
1: people. Who
0: knows?
1: Hard on the people left behind.
0: Oh, it's horrible. It's absolutely horrible.
1: Yeah.
0: The one thing that's interesting, I've heard this from many people, is, and maybe this happened in your life too, is that many times right before death, there's a moment of lucidity where the individual is very aware suddenly, and then they pass.
1: Yeah, that's true. I mean, I remember it was about 3 days before my dad passed, and I was able to have a really good conversation with him, and I just came out and told him it was okay for him,
0: to go.
1: Right. And I named all his children, and I said we're all well, you took very good care of us, and he just looked like he, really understood me. He touched my face, and I think eventually they they have to just release, you know.
0: Right, and they slip away. But that moment of lucidity seems like it's almost a hallmark. It seems in every case, and it usually foretells that the end is pretty much imminent. But the fact that they can come out of it is a gift in many ways.
1: Yes, absolutely.
0: Yeah,
1: right.
0: And I sure wish, you know, of all the things we study, I sure wish we'd find out what the heck is really going on with that. Of course, it's so nebulous, it's not fully diagnosed until after death if you do an autopsy.
1: Exactly.
0: But, you know, what's causing this and who's more prevalent to get it and what can you do and all that? Because
1: And is it genetic? You
0: right,
1: know, like
0: is
1: my,
0: it? Yeah.
1: My dad's mother had it.
0: Right.
1: And he had it. Now, none of us have it yet, not yeah. wood, but...
0: If it is genetic, that may be one factor. There may be a trigger that's not genetic, that if you have the genetic markers, it triggers it. You know, in other words, it's a combination of things.
1: I always thought it was from, my dad had a, he died when he was 76, but when he was 70, he had a triple bypass.
0: Uh-huh.
1: And I always wondered if it was the anesthesia.
0: I wouldn't be surprised about that.
1: Oh, yeah.
0: Hang on a minute. Don't go away. Stay where you are.
1: Okay.
0: All right. And we'll pick it up after the news right here on WGN Radio.

0: WGN Radio. I'm Raleigh James. Yes, the Beatles, 1964 on VJ. Yeah, that was their lucky day. As far as that goes, we've told that story a lot. But anyway, it was Lisa in Joliet who wanted to hear Ask Me Why, which, of course, was not only on Introducing the Beatles, but also 45 with Anna on the flip side. All right, so we were talking with Lisa in Dundee until the news so rudely interrupted me. So carry on, Lisa.
1: We were just talking about how I thought it was the anesthesia that my dad went through that may have triggered this.
0: I believe that.
1: Alzheimer's, yeah.
0: You know, it's somewhat old wives' tales, maybe, but I've always thought that general anesthesia, particularly when you're older, is the absolute worst thing that can happen to you. Avoid it at all costs. That's my belief.
1: Yeah, I mean, if you're talking about the brain and you're, you know, it's got to be affected somehow.
0: Oh, it clearly does, and you see that very often when people have gone through through general anesthesia for some surgery for a few hours or whatever, that very often it's a month or two before they're fully grounded again, if you will.
1: Yeah.
0: I remember that after my adopted mom had one of those surgeries and I went and saw her, she was telling me that she had lunch with someone who had died like 20 years earlier, it's exactly what to expect. And for most people, they somewhat come out of it. But I say somewhat because increasingly we're finding out that the declines are more real than medical science has been giving them credit for. So I think it's always good, if it's anything elective, that if you're older, that you think twice and get a lot of research before you make a decision. And I'm also a big believer in anesthesiologists. And very often, most of their cost is not covered by insurance. I don't care. It's the best money you'll ever spend.
1: That's right. That's right. Yeah, I noticed that when I had my surgery, it was a month ago. Mm-hmm. When I first got home, I couldn't find my words, and I, everything is so much better now. But yeah, it's terrible.
0: Yeah, yeah, and I think as time goes on, they'll find out more and more. You know, I say they call it the practice of medicine because we're still practicing, and in many ways, we're in the dark ages about all of this stuff.
1: But, I mean, I wonder if people would donate their bodies or their brains after they die, you know, that had Alzheimer's, if that would, you know, help with some research or something.
0: I hope that some have. I'm sure that that's been solicited. I'd be surprised if it wasn't. But whether or not we'll find out that most, post-mortem, I don't know. It's And then there's the body-mind connection. There's so many things involved, so many layers of this that we're clueless. We're just, as a species walking Earth,
1: options,
0: clueless.
1: Like with Parkinson's,
0: Yeah.
1: That's a big umbrella. There's so many other things underneath it that it could be, and...
0: Yeah. Well, right. And that's another thing. People who have been treated for one thing for years and it was actually mimicking an underlying cause. So when we start to treat symptoms instead of disorders, it's problematic. We've come so far in many ways, but we're nowhere in other ways. So,
1: time will tell, I guess.
0: Right, and it requires all of us to basically take it into our own hands to make the decisions on our own. Sure, get medical advice and all that, but at this day and age, I'm not saying consult Dr. Google and believe it, there's enough information out there that you can become an informed patient, and I think that that's mandatory these days.
1: Mm-hmm. I agree. All right. Well, I'll let other callers.
0: Yeah, I'm so glad. You're sounding great, and I'm so glad you're feeling good.
1: Thank you. Yeah.
0: All right. Thanks. Appreciate
1: much.
0: It. Okay. Bye.
1: Talk soon. Okay,
0: yes.
1: Bye.
0: All right. So 888-876-5593-8888. Raleigh, Cindy is in Chicago. All right, Cindy. Welcome back to WGN Radio.
2: Yeah. Everyone was talking. Well, I have a few things to talk about, but everyone was talking about the commercials.
0: Yeah.
2: Everyone would like this, it's really great, the PBS special about, it was from the 50s, 60s, 70s, about the marketing people the advertising people and how they stole the contracts from the New York people. It was just really, it was great. It was all about commercials from when you were a child, how they were, how they made them. Mm-hmm. It was on. I think it was on last winter on PBS.
0: Yeah, are you talking about the Real Mad Men and Women of Madison Avenue? I think that's what they called it. It was a PBS documentary last year, and mostly like DDB. They were talking about DDB, which is Doyle Dane Birnbach changing advertising. Okay, that was it. It was called The Real Mad Men and Women of Madison Avenue.
2: Yeah, it was really cool.
0: Yeah,
2: you know,
0: and you can watch that. You can watch that online.
2: If anyone wants to, I saw it twice already. But the reason I had called, I didn't really have anything big to talk about, but just call up. But anyhow, just at the end of WGN News, they said that prices are going up for common paper products by 50%.
0: Okay.
2: And then the other thing I wanted to talk about was I'm going to the Village of Norwich to talk to them tomorrow about it. It's, you know, I'm not going to call them, but that new Norwich store that took over Butera Shop and Save.
0: Okay.
2: Now, this is the second or third week I've gone there, and this week it was oranges that were supposed to be on sale, for navel oranges for 99 cents a pound, and you get in there and it says $1.99.
0: Ah.
2: So, and you probably would say, well, talk to the manager, but I don't know those people. And what happened at Target in Norwich, like about 2 years ago, the prices would say one thing in the aisle, and then you'd get to the register.
0: Yes, and they'd be different. Yes.
2: And the guy complained about, called the store manager, and she started screaming at him to get out of the store. And, he's like, oh, my God, you know, and the police ended up, you know, I would just go to Norwich and tell them what's going on. And if, you know, if they listen to me, I don't think that store is going to make it, though, because there was no one in the store. They sell, you know, like, in Norwich, it's mostly, like, fourth generation ethnic people and a lot of Italian people and, like, ethnic Italian people. And
0: I have no idea.
2: Yeah, that's Norwich. Pretty much a lot of
0: never even heard of it, so I can't contribute to the discussion at all.
2: But that, yeah, that's okay. But I'm just telling the people in our neighborhood. You know, they probably relate. Well, it's just like this ethnic food at the store that nobody would buy. And
0: well, obviously somebody would if they're stocking it. You would think, but I looked up the what probably was said on the news, and that has to do with the 50% tax that's going on between us and Canada, and so starts August 19th. Started, I should say, August 19th, and so that would be a lot of paper, absolutely, including paperboard, cardboard boxes, you know, toilet. Right. So, because Canada announced counter tariffs of up to 50% on pulp and other products that will take effect September 8th. So we'll see. We'll see.
2: The thing about it is, I guess it's cheaper to make this, have the manufacturing in Canada.
0: Well, no, it's not. Wait a minute. It's not so much when you're talking about a paper product. It's not so much of whether it's cheaper to make it there. It's where are the trees? Where's the pulp? And there's quite a bit in the States too.
2: Well, I had read maybe over five years ago that one of the only things that we export is paper products the U.S. So I don't really. I have a lot of questions about it for the reference librarian, but it's too early.
0: Well, there you go. You can ask them because I'll stay out of the discussion.
2: Yeah, I don't think I could afford paper towels too much anymore.
0: Well, you'll have to do something. All right.
2: Yeah. Hand towels.
0: All right.
2: Hand towels.
0: There you go.
2: Okay.
0: All right. Thanks. Appreciate it. Yeah, it's all crazy, and it's all very political, and underneath it all, there's a lot of politics involved, which is why we don't discuss this. Plenty of places you can hear it, and every viewpoint in the world is available, but it is it's obviously troublesome when you're facing higher prices for whatever reason. But sometimes finding out the story behind the story, it may be more than what you're hearing in a soundbite. We'll just leave it there. 888-876-5593. Renee is in Fox Lake. Welcome to WGN Radio. Renee. We lost Renee? Oh, well. Yeah. Politics probably drove her out. Who would blame her? All right. So, well, we'll get off that. We'll play another one of your requests coming up right here. And do call 888-876-5593 on WGN Radio.
3: In every American community, you have varying shades of political opinion. One of the shadiest of these is the liberals. An outspoken group on many subjects. 10 degrees to the left of center in good times. 10 degrees to the right of center if it affects them personally. So here then is a lesson in safe logic.

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0: Mississippi.
1: WGN Radio. I'm Raleigh James. That's Phil Oakes, obviously a tongue firmly in cheek and very sardonic, but proving that, yes, he is an equal opportunity insulter all the way around. So, yes, love me, I'm a liberal. And that's 1966. There But For Fortune was the album originally on Elektra. All right, Ralph is in Rockford. Welcome to WGN Radio, Ralph. Let's see here. Get the magic twanger out. And there we go. How's it going tonight?
2: Well, thank you very much. I'm enjoying the show, especially about old times.
1: Yeah. Hopefully we never have to find out firsthand.
2: But if you have a little luck, you don't get old timers. You only get some Alzheimer's.
1: You're right. Exactly. Yeah.
2: Yeah, well, the main reason I called, I was going to had a little request here by a group that you like very much, and this is the Tavares group.
1: Okay, what is it?
2: Tavares is the one.
1: Oh, Tavares. What Tavares record do you want? I love some Tavares stuff.
2: Yeah, well, I like the one that made it to up to in the top 10 in June of 78. It was More Than a Woman.
1: Oh, that's interesting. That would not be one of my favorites, but that's all right. I'll do it. It ain't no Who Done It or Heaven Must Be Missing an Angel, but okay.
2: both Heaven Must Be Missing an Angel made it to number 4 in the United Kingdom.
1: Great record.
2: In August 76, if I remember right.
1: Great record.
2: Who Done It was wonderful, too. Yeah, that was number 6 in May 77, if I remember, in UK.
1: Yeah.
2: In United Kingdom.
1: It was a great song all the way around. But you want more than a woman. All right, I'll do that for you.
2: Yeah, if you have the time.
1: Yeah, well, I've got as many as 2 more bumpers coming up tonight, so you'll be one of them. We'll give you More Than a Woman.
2: Oh, okay. Well, thank you very much. It was originally done by the Bee Gees.
1: Yes, I'm afraid it was.
2: Well, I mean, but they gave it to Tavares, and they did it too in the in this Saturday Night Fever album. But you know, I still, you said a lot of good things about Tavares.
1: I love them going back to when they were Chubby and the Turnpikes. I know the inside story. That's one of my favorite records. And Chubby Tavares. And you know, even their later stuff on RCA, like Penny for Your Thoughts, I thought was a great song. You know, but More Than a Woman leaves me cold, but that's all right. I'll play it for you.
2: Well, maybe they dedicated it for you, and you don't know it.
1: Yeah. All right. So we'll do it. Okay. Thanks.
2: Bye-bye.
1: All right. So 888-876-5593. We've got a half hour left of absolutely nonsense and maybe a couple of requests like Tavares and whatever is on your mind coming up right here on WGN Radio.

0: Tavares. There it is, Tavares, More Than a Woman, Ralph's choice. So many good Tavares records, but oh no, Ralph wants to hear More Than a Woman. All right, well, proving Tavares can do much of anything. And also proving that nobody could really improve that song. All right, so 888-876-5593-8888, Raleigh. Brian is in Seneca. What's happening tonight, Brian?
1: Not much, just nightmare of a past once thought long gone.
0: Uh-oh.
1: Yeah, Phil X.
0: Okay.
1: His desecrating the airwaves, it's something I thought that we had managed to outlive.
0: Oh, no. I think Small Circle of Friends is one of the greatest songs ever. I think it's hilarious. And you got to love the Draft Dodger rag.
1: Well,
0: the lyrics are hilarious. They just are. You don't have to agree with the sentiment.
1: Well, I can certainly say that I don't agree with the sentiment at all.
0: I don't agree with the sentiment at all either, but they're very clever lyrics. You got to like that. At least I got to like it.
1: Well, I might hold my nose and give them a fresh listen, maybe enjoy it a little bit more. But my request would be, the polite request is Only a Fool Would Say That by Steely Dan.
0: Okay. Okay. All right, Brian and Sunny Hill, let me write your name down. And if we don't play it tonight, at least I'll know who requested it when I do play it. Sounds good. We'll do it.
1: Okay, yeah, thanks a lot, Rob.
0: Okay, thanks. Appreciate the call. Yeah, and I think not only did I like Draft Dodger Rag because I thought it was clever, but actually it wasn't the Phil Oakes version that that I liked most. I'm trying to think of what heretic it was, but yeah, someone that I otherwise wouldn't listen to, but just loved to buy him. But anyway, it's a wonderful sing-along song. So 888-876-5593. Let's talk about the four-letter F word, food. Yeah, and it was... Engineer Bob sent me 10 regional American dishes you've probably never heard about. I don't know. I think you might have heard about half of them. But the first one they mention is Geta. And if you're from Cincinnati, of course, you know about Grater's Ice Cream. You know about Skyline Chili or Gold Star or Empress, however you want to do that. But you probably also know about Geta. It's ground meat, steel-cut oats, and spices. And German immigrants, and they brought it over in the 19th century, and they even have an annual Geta Fest. And what it always reminds me of is Scrapple in Philadelphia. We'll get to that. But the oats give it a good texture. It's kind of crispy and tender at the same time as pan-fried and part sausage patty, part savory oat cake. And Geta, try it. Now, pasties, they say Michigan's Upper Peninsula, but the reality is pasties are around wherever there is copper mining. So having radio stations in Globe, Arizona, where there's nothing but copper mining, we know about pasties. Yes, indeed. A handheld meat pie, Cornish miners brought it to the copper mines in the 1800s in the Upper Peninsula of Michigan. But, as I say, anywhere there's copper mines, and they're not dainty things. They're hefty. They're deep D-shaped pockets, and they're stuffed with beef and potatoes and rutabaga and onions. And someone said they double as hand warmers in a blizzard. They could, probably. But portability. It's kind of got a built-in plate as far as that goes. And so, you find them across the United States, but mostly you find them wherever there's copper mining. Then there's Frito pie. Yeah, ever been to a sporting event in Texas or New Mexico? You probably run into this. It's just a bag of Fritos topped with red or green chili and cheese and onions. And usually you're at the game and you're eating with a plastic fork. And then you get the sinking feeling when you look at the fork and there's only three tines on it and you think, where's the fourth? And you realize there's only one possible answer to that. And you don't want to think about that. Yeah, and apparently the chili-obsessed culture of Texas and New Mexico loves it. And in New Mexico, the question is red or green. And Fritos getting soggy in all the right ways, absorbing the spicy chili while maintaining just enough crunch to remind you that they are there. Then, as I mentioned, Scrapple. Now, Scrapple is huge. This is another place where they have Scrapple Fest in Philadelphia. And it's what happens when the Pennsylvania Dutch decide that absolutely nothing from a pig should go to waste. do not ask what is in Scrapple. And the stuff tastes great, but do not ask. You'll never eat it if you do. It's a loaf made from, well, to put it politely, pork scraps. We'll just leave it at that. Cornmeal and spices, then sliced and fried until it's crispy. And it is much like what we've got with Getta in Cincinnati. It is very much crispy on the outside, soft on the inside, and you eat it with eggs. And interesting, the person who put this list together said the rest of the country treats it with deep suspicion. Well, probably so, but yeah, but it's darn good. Burgoo in Kentucky, yeah, if you've ever lived in Kentucky, especially some of those apartment complexes that will have those potluck, meals and all that, somebody's bringing the burgoo, guaranteed. It's a thick, slow-cooked concoction that contains whatever's available. Originally mutton and squirrel, but not today. It's like chicken and pork and beef and every vegetable imaginable in a tomato-based broth. And they cook it down to where it's really a hearty mixture. It tastes better than I'm describing it. Then there's chicken bog. Oh, God, South Carolina. It's a one-pot dish. It's chicken and whatever else they have, rice and sausage and spices. And the rice absorbs all the flavorful liquid. And the bog is not a actual wetland. It's just the thick, creamy consistency. And this is another one where, you know, the potluck dinners, the family get-togethers, all that. It's they say it's a drier, heartier cousin of chicken and rice. I don't know, smoked sausage. Yeah. So, and then there's the tavern sandwich, which actually is the stuff you get at Made Right and Made Right Hamburgers of Iowa. You should know this. Great chain. It's the loose hamburger. It's the hamburger patty. And it's like a sloppy Joe seasoned ground beef served on a bun. No tomato-based sauce, though. Just perfectly spiced, slightly steamed ground beef piled high and falling apart in the most dignified way. Special. Yes. Check out Made Right if you haven't. And then the Deep South goes for boiled peanuts and Yes, indeed. Roadside in the Carolinas, Georgia, Alabama. And, often right out of the slow cookers. They're warm. They're salty. They're utterly unlike any peanut you've ever eaten at a ball game, to say the least. The texture is a shock if you're a first-timer. Yeah, because you're expecting they're peanuts. No, they're soft and bean-like rather than crunchy. You pop open the shell, you squeeze the peanuts into your mouth, and you toss the hull, obviously. And so they also now have Cajun-spiced versions. Then Runza from Nebraska. That's the state snack, don't you know? It's a rectangular pocket of yeast dough stuffed with seasoned ground beef, cabbage, and onions. And German-Russian immigrants brought it to the Great Plains, particularly Omaha. And its portability, and it's got balanced flavor. It's sweet, but slightly tangy. And that's the cabbage, and the beef is rather savory, and it's wrapped in that soft golden bread. And so you see them at football games in Nebraska, after school, wherever you need, portable comfort. And then here's one that I must admit, heard of, never tried it, don't want to, the Slug Burger of Mississippi, which has nothing to do with slugs and everything to do with the Depression. When meat was expensive, cooks in Corinth stretched ground beef by mixing it with flour, potato flakes, cornmeal, before forming patties out of it and deep frying them. Today, this crispy, slightly bready burger, I don't know if there's meat in it, remains a regional treasure. No. But they have an annual Slug Burger Festival, and the extenders give it a unique texture. As far as I'm concerned, it's meatloaf gone bad. But crunchier on the outside, denser on the inside, served on white bread or Wonder Bread, or a bun with mustard, pickles, and onions. No. I'm telling you what, if you're trying to lose weight, let me read that description again. That'll do it. 888-876-5593. 8888 Raleigh. We have Johnny in Austin. All right, Johnny, welcome back to WGN Radio.
2: Well, good morning to you. How are you?
0: All right, so did you get in touch with Kevin?
2: He got in touch with me.
0: Okay, good.
2: And I'm going to get in touch with him. And okay, for your listeners, who is Kevin and what is this?
0: This is 2020.
2: About the 2020 news.
0: Yeah.
2: How long has he been doing that? That's a 2020 news feature that you run.
0: Yeah, I run
2: nightly,
0: it.
2: Right?
0: I run it at the, if I don't have time during the show, I run it at the end of every replay. It's been doing about a year.
2: Really? I went and looked at the website today, and it's very impressive.
0: Yeah. Oh,
2: now,
0: yeah.
2: Now, was he one of the people that was actually one of the news guys on that station?
0: No. No. I knew Kevin because right when he got out of high school, he became Robert W.'s producer. And he segued to television and was with CBS Paramount for, I don't know, like 25 years or something. And
2: really?
0: Did all sorts of things and is in the DGA and all those things. So he retired well. And that's good. So since he did retire well, this is sort of a labor of love. Obviously, he was well aware of 2020 because it didn't start at CKLW. It started at KHJ. But what gave it the real feeling was when, I forget the guy who was news director at CK, not one of the voices you heard as the newsman, but the news director.
2: The Byron McGregor?
0: Yeah, he was on the air. No, the guy who was news director, I can't think of it. But anyway, it'll come to me. But yeah, Byron McGregor and all those people, they spiced it up because back then.
2: Oh, yeah. Yeah. So what year are we talking here about 2020 news?
0: KHJ started it when they went top 40 on May 3rd, 1965. But CKLW started it when what's his name, who was from Detroit, what the hell's his name? Short guy. I'll think of it in a moment. But Paul Drew. All right. He's not alive. He can't complain anymore. Paul Drew, when he went to CK, and he was a Detroit native, actually, so it was a good fit for him there. He brought that. And then, you know, CK really, really jazzed it up. I mean, the lines were just all so classic. And so that's pretty much it.
2: Paul Drew was one of the people that... there was a real help to Walt Baby Love, my friend.
0: Yeah, absolutely.
2: From the very beginning, I think. Yeah, he called him up at KILT when he was in Houston and said, I want to talk to you. And,
0: yeah.
2: And I think, well, wait a minute now. Was it? Yeah, it was Paul Drew. I do believe. Isn't he the one that sent him all over the...
0: Probably when
2: RKO? Was
0: yes,
2: that RKO?
0: Yeah, when Drake pulled... Well, yeah. Paul was originally, he was from Detroit, like I say, went to Wayne State. He was working in Atlanta, and he got close to Bill Drake when Bill was working at Wake in Atlanta. And then Wake, Bill went to KYA, and then he formed a consultancy with Gene Chenault. And they, of course, had KHJ. And so when Bill left RKO, when they severed that contract, Paul was then PD of KHJ and then handled the other RKO stations.
2: Yeah, Walt Baby Love speaks very highly of him. It's very, very.
0: It's a
2: nice
0: it's a mixed story. I'll just leave it there.
2: Well, what's mixed?
0: Well, you know, as many people who might speak highly of Paul Drew, I could line them up across the room who want to kill him. He's one of the very divisive people, love him or hate him. And I've had people in my life who, like I say, big supporters, and then people in my life who, I'll kill this, you know, that kind of thing. It was...
2: The support, you know, everybody ain't going to love you.
0: No, well, for a lot of reasons, but anyway.
2: Or me either, or anybody. Yeah, you know, you just can't, like the old saying, you can't win them all. You can't.
0: Yeah, well, in this case, you really can't. So we'll just leave it there.
2: Okay.
0: He's no longer with us. Although, I just get a lot of mirth thinking about his greatest disaster, which actually had nothing to do with RKO. Paul, you know, fancied himself a visionary, among other things. And he's the one who convinced NBC to bring Pink Lady to a television show on NBC Network. Pink Lady were... Pink Lady were Me and Key, a Japanese duo, had hit records in Japan. So they bring Pink Lady over. They're going to have a show, and they did have a show. It was a network show, Pink Lady. You look it up. I'm sure it's on IMDb. Anyway... There was one little problem with this. Again, it's going to be an American television show, right? Mm. Neither me nor Key, both of Pink Lady, spoke a word of English.
2: Oh, no.
0: Oh, yes. And so...
2: That's a bad start.
0: Yeah, this was 1980, and I guess March 1st, 1980, this show debuted. And so what they had to do was quickly get somebody who could speak. So Jeff Altman was hired. So it was Pink Lady and Jeff. And then there were disputes over the title and all that. And I think the Pink Lady, if you want to call it a hit, they were massively popular in Japan. But in the U.S., their hit was Kiss in the Dark. And so it was... was Marty Croft. We were talking about him earlier, but Sid and Marty Croft, they pursued the project, but they believed that me and Key spoke English. And so they were promoting the show to NBC, and they were successful. But before it got on the air, it became very apparent that they did not speak English. But so what NBC said, well, we're not putting it on unless they perform their English dialogue phonetically and sing in English. Well, oh, my God. You know, this was just not going to work. So it made five whole episodes.
2: No.
0: Yeah. So when I think of Paul Drew, I always say, Pink Lady. All right. So
2: that was one of his visionaries.
0: Yeah. And that was the brainchild of who I'll tell you who he convinced was Fred Silverman. That's who he convinced, who was then president of NBC.
2: And, well, he must have been quite a salesman.
0: Oh, yeah, boy. I could tell you lots of stories. But so anyway, that's.
2: You got a break coming up?
0: I probably should. Hang on. Don't go away. All right. Why not? Absolutely. Coming up on WGN Radio. WGN Radio. I'm Raleigh James. We'll forego the bumper since we have scant few minutes left, and maybe we'll get a 2020 in. But we're talking with Johnny Goen and soulofthecity.net. That'll be Sunday night, 6 to midnight. Dick Smith, or Dick Smythe, however you want to say it, was the news director from 63 to 69.
2: Oh, yeah. I remember now.
0: He was the guy who came up with the idea.
2: I remember that. Yeah. Well, they had an outrageous news guy in Houston, Texas, back in '64 and '5 that did that sensational stuff. And I don't think he took it. I think it was just him. His name was Richard Dobbin, and he was crazier than a bug.
0: Well, and most markets had that, and because, of course, as we've talked about before, carrying the news was not optional then. The stations had to air it. And FCC,
2: oh, I know. Commitments.
0: Right. FCC requirements, pretty much. And so, therefore, what happened was that they were all looking for ways to make it not a tune-out. And so the idea of putting sound effects in it and everything else was very common. And some of the writing was just so clever as far as that goes.
2: Oh, it was. You know, and they had a documentary on YouTube about CKLW News, and they pulled it down for some reason.
0: Really? Oh, that's. I thought that was also available on a CD, group of CDs or something. But,
2: oh, I don't know, but it's gone.
0: Really?
2: It was talking about crossing the line and stuff. I don't know what the controversy was. I don't know why it got pulled off, maybe it's back. Hell, I don't know. But that was a legend, and that news was very colorful. That's for sure. I mean, it had an audience, and it. It wasn't a tune-out.
0: No, well, that was actually it. And, you know, occasionally somebody would step over the line, but for the most part.
2: Well, they mentioned that.
0: Exactly. Yeah, like the kid who didn't see the steamroller when he rode his tricycle into the street, you know, that kind of stuff.
2: Oh, yeah. By the way, switch subject, Dolly Parton, I just watched an interview with her from 1977 with Barbara Walters.
0: Barbara Walters,
2: she was rude to her.
0: Well, she was snarky, but Dolly, if I remember that interview right, kind of set her in her own place by
2: she
0: being...
2: She did. Yeah. I mean, she's just like, well, I'm just me. I'm just me.
0: And
2: I'll tell you, she carried that with her all her life, and... And I've never heard a bad thing about that lady.
0: Yeah, nor have I.
2: That says a lot,
0: It sure does. It absolutely does. Yeah.
2: Well, anyway, I just want to check in with you and tell you that little Dolly story, and
0: I'm glad you did.
2: Sorry, she's gone.
0: Yeah, me too. All right. Well, I'll get in another 2020 before the night is over. Thank you, Johnny.
2: You have a great night.
0: All right, you too. Thanks. Appreciate it.
2: Thank you, Dolly. Good night.
0: All the stories are absolutely real. You might have heard them somewhere else recently. You just never heard them quite this way.
3: 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Blaze betting. As Los Angeles Blaze, bettors bank. Online odds makers turned the 2025 flames, fear, and fiery devastation into a financial free-for-all, with gamblers dropping more than $1.2 million predicting how far fires would spread, how much would burn, and when they'd be contained. 31 people died. Now 9 senators want regulators to snuff out the sickening speculation. Forget playing with fire. These folks were paying to predict it.

0: Miami cleanup taking hours. Slime was of the essence since seagulls could have turned things into 1/6 smellscape of a Hitchcock reboot. What's the calamari state to spew? And that's what's happening. I'm Grant Marshall, 2020 News.
1: Yeah, like I say, it's in the writing. Just great stuff. All right, so on that note, that'll be a wrap. We thank Adam for keeping us on the air and John for screening your calls. Above all, I thank you for calling. That's what makes the show fun to do for me anyway. I'm Rotley James. We'll do it again 21 hours from now. I hope to hear from you. It's WGN Radio. This is a replay of the Wednesday night, August 26th WGN show. We started right at 10. If you don't hear yourself on it, it's because you didn't call. I hope you'll rectify that soon. We're live Monday through Thursday evenings from 10 to 1 Central. Dial 888-876-5593. 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

0: WGN Radio. I'm Raleigh James. 3 hours to spend together, and as promised, if it's on your mind, it'll be on mine. But Engineer Bob sent me a story I wanted to start with. I felt so sorry for this guy, and actually it was in the UK where some of the streets are narrow, and this taxi driver managed to wedge the vehicle sideways in an alley. Cannot go forward, cannot back up, and they had a video of it, too. We don't know how he ever got out of there. Maybe they got a crane. I don't know. But I had to laugh about this because it was so reminiscent of something that happened to me in California. Actually, it was when I used to be doing promotion and stuff like that, I very often would rent cars. And when Budget Lincolns had a deal years ago where you get them fairly cheap for the month, and they had FM radios at a time when very few rental cars did back then. And so I always joked that I rented an FM radio with a Lincoln attached to it, and it was true. But I had some time in Northern California, and I figured I'd go see some of the redwoods. Yeah, right. And so, you know how they have the drive-through trees? Maybe you haven't seen them, but clearly you've seen pictures of them. And so I'm looking at this drive-through tree, and I'm thinking to myself, you know, that's pretty narrow. But then I think, well, now just wait a minute. Cars were bigger back in the day. Well, they were taller, but I didn't realize they weren't wider. In any event, the bottom line, and some kid is standing there shaking his head like, don't do it, lady. Do I pay attention? Hell no. Bottom line, I got the bumper wedged into the tree, completely wedged. Could not move. Finally, I just put it in reverse and tromped on the gas. And for all I know, that bumper is still in that tree. I have no idea. And so, of course, I had plenty of time, since I wasn't going to be returning the rental car till the next day, to figure out what do I say about this. You know, in the past, after hitting a deer, I claimed it was a fuzzy meteor, but that's a longer story. In any event, what am I going to say? And first thing I said when I got there is, I'm glad I took the insurance. And the second thing I said, I don't know. I got up this morning, put my bags in the car, and it was just missing the bumper. And they didn't do any questioning anymore on that, because indeed I had bought the insurance. But as I was looking at this poor guy, I don't know how he ever got this car out of there. But I thought, I can relate. Yeah. So there you have the mirth from Engineer Bob, and I appreciate it. A lot more stories from him, also from James on the South Side, and Gordy in Arizona. So, all right, well, plenty to talk about, but what is on your mind will trump it no matter what. 888-876-5593, and we will kick it off with Victor in Silver Spring. What's up tonight, Victor?
1: Well, I was talking to Nick earlier

0: today, and we started talking about some of the commercials we remembered.
1: Yeah.
0: And some of them are really memorable. I guess the most famous one of them all is the Adams and Sweat carpet cleaning commercial. And it went something like this. How many cookies did Andrew eat? Andrew ate 8,000. How do you keep your carpets clean? Call Andrew 8,000.
1: That's great. And, of course, this is this was a relatively regional thing. I know they had them in Boston. Did they have them where you were? Oh, okay. All right. So you were in Boston. But Adams and Sweat, you know, they've been there since, like, the Civil War or before. They were there forever. And they did specialized cleaning, obviously. But that's terrific. I love that. I've never seen that.
0: That came out of 1958 when everybody had a telephone exchange. Like,
1: oh, yeah.
0: My aunt's number, for example, was Lynn 2380 like that.
1: Yeah, well, as far as I'm concerned, when I dial numbers, I still consider them the exchanges, you know, whether it's Union or Plaza or Murray Hill or whatever. So
0: yeah, exactly.
1: Yeah.
0: And then there was another one in the Boston area. You can save a pretty penny by your gasoline at Jenny. Jenny is so good to your car.
1: Yeah, some of those local spots, and they were usually local ad agencies that did them, were just great. And, you know, they'd buy very often fringe time. You wouldn't necessarily see it on the news, but it was terrific. I wonder if that Adams and Sweat commercial is on YouTube.
0: It is, because that is the most unusual commercial I have ever heard.
1: Well, it's brilliant because it gets you to remember the phone number.
0: Exactly.
1: Yeah, no, and you know, that's my big complaint about some commercials. They'll be so memorable, but you'll forget what the product is. And so when you can have a spot that actually, you know, implants the product, or in this case, the phone number, in your mind, that's an award winner.
0: Yeah, that's for sure. And I know, I remember some of the other commercials. There was a commercial for the Polaroid Swinger.
1: Oh, yeah.
0: That was 1968. And then there was a commercial for a hairspray.
1: Uh-huh.
0: And the woman says, "Do you know what I use?" And she hit the wrong button.
1: Oh, no.
0: Great!
1: Right. I've heard that on the Kermit Schaefer stuff. Yes, absolutely. I can't find Adams and Sweat, but I'll keep looking because that sounds like a great spot. Now, I loved all the old car commercials they used to do all over the country.
0: Oh yes.
1: And in California, we had Ralph Williams, and it was Chick Lambert was the guy who did his spots, and they were some of the outtakes are online that are hilarious as far as that goes. But a lot of people remember Cal Worthington, but the reality is Cal was basically based upon Ralph Williams, the same kind of thing, and they were always in trouble. But markets across America, there was a guy in Miami, Jumpin' Jack O'Brien, who did municipal auto sales, and I remember the locations were 3060, 3061, 3059, and the economy corner at 3058 Northwest 36th Street, Municipal Auto Sales. This man said that in less than 10 seconds.
0: Wow.
1: It was just terrific as far as that.
0: On the same blooper record the guy was talking about, you could get this brand new car for only $7,200.
1: Yeah.
0: And I'm saying to myself, yeah, they're more expensive now, but he meant to say $2,700.
1: Yeah, right. Of course he did. And you know, I've been guilty of this when I've read live commercials over the years. There were two infamous ones, and then the first one was, and this was the 70s, and it was a new development in near Rancho Palos Verdes in Los Angeles, and they were selling homes, and they talked about the genuine leather and plaster and all this stuff, and then I got, for only $495,000, except I saw that number, I said, $495,000? That's the way I read it, and
0: I learned to write commercials when I went to broadcasting school.
1: Yeah.
0: They wouldn't let me graduate, but I remember.
1: And why? Wait a minute. And why not?
0: Like
1: why? Are you going to tell me they wouldn't let you graduate just because you couldn't see? Tell me that's tell me that's not true.
0: It's true.
1: That's
0: but
1: not
0: I got my revenge because they got out. They went out of business 3 years after they kicked me out.
1: That's not fair. And a lot of my 45s still have Braille on them from guys I worked with who couldn't see. They could, you know, you'd have occasionally a manager. Well, how can he read the meters? Don't worry about it. You know,
0: I could just barely see the meters. I had pretty good vision back then, but I had to write a commercial that went like this. Oh, it's hot. It's really hot. Your wife and kids, they're going to start complaining. Daddy, take me to the beach. The beach is 20 miles away. You're in no mood to take them to the beach. And then your neighbor says, why don't you get a swimming pool? All right. Tahitian swimming pools. I heard the ad on the radio, and it went like something like this. So you want to get out of the doghouse. You call the number 1-2-3-5000. Get yourself a Tahitian swimming pool, either in the ground or above ground. Easy monthly payments. No interest until maybe in a 36 month, something like that. It's been a long time since I wrote that commercial.
1: Yeah, this is great. This is great. I was afraid you were going to go somewhere else. Swimming pools are good, but I thought you were going to say the neighbors had a slip and slide. So.
0: I remember those things.
1: Absolutely. Yeah. That's great. Yeah, well, a pox on the people who kicked you out of broadcasting school. I'm glad you got your revenge.
0: Well, in a way, I did entertain people in another way by working at the National Library Service for the Blind.
1: Perfect.
0: I was the guy that made sure that the cassette books that were done met specifications, and I could tell you stories about the producers I had to deal with.
1: Perfect. I love it.
0: This one producer writes a letter to the director, and he says, I'm recalling six books because Victor Schmidt is going to reject them. And he started complaining about me. I'm called to the front office, and the director says, when the producers start complaining about you, I know you're doing your job.
1: Excellent. Excellent. All right. Good deal. Well, always wonderful to hear from you.
0: Start the show off.
1: Oh, I did. On a lovely note. Thank you for that.
0: Bye-bye.
1: All right. So, yeah, man, I remember jumping Jack O'Brien, like I say, with municipal auto sales. There was one, for a while he was doing it from the television station's circular driveway, and the car would drive up and he'd, you know, pat it or hit it or whatever and just, you know, $29.95 or whatever. Well, one of them hit and something fell off it. I don't remember what, but something. And after that, it was written into the scripts. You know, the cars would fall apart right on set. But that was the other spot. I was working in Philadelphia. And yeah, I know I should pre-read copy. That's for damn sure. But it was during the transit strike. And this was many years ago when they first came out with the 84-month payment plan, which, you know, that's 7 years of car pay. And so I'm doing this spot, and, you know, I said, don't, you know, get off the bus, don't worry about it. Strike and go on forever, but you will have a car because, you know, whoever it was offers 84 months payment. And as I hit that cold, I said, wait a minute, that's 7 years. Will the cars last that long? And needless to say, a make good was issued for that spot. But I contend that I don't remember what little boxes they were selling, but I really doubt they lasted longer than the payments. All right, so we'll pick it up with Cindy, and there's room for you too. But since we're talking about good old time TV or radio, if you're a radio fan, well, you know the Sea Crane Company. And right now, I'd like you to turn your attention to the CC Radio Solar with Bluetooth. Why do I say that? Because I don't know what the deal is with weather, but this afternoon got all sorts of emergency alerts, whether it was thunderstorms or flash floods or you name it. It just seems like this summer is just loaded with events. And so invariably they'll lead to the power being out. And what happens then? Well, if it's a night, you run for the flashlight. And whether it's day or night, you run for the radio. Well, what if the radio has no batteries? Oh, but it's an emergency radio, you say. It has solar power. Well, what if it wasn't in the windowsill? What do you do then? Well, that's where the CC Radio Solar is better than anything else, because when you've got no battery power and you didn't leave it out in the sun, and by the way, it has an oversized solar panel, so it works very well that way. But when all that else fails, hand crank it for about 30 seconds. It's going to play for 30 minutes. So no matter what, you will have radio. But not only that, it's got a built-in LED flashlight, so you will have light as well, no matter what the emergency. And you're saying, oh man, what does this look like? Actually, really nice. It's about the size of a brick. It's white, clean, modern digital design, 5 easy one-touch memories, superior reception, excellent audio. 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

0: WGN Radio. I'm Raleigh James. Yeah, the uncomfortable Dolly Parton, no doubt about it. It was Marty in Whiting last night who said, will you play Mule Skinner Blues? Why not? They actually released that as a single on RCA in 1970, I think about August of 1970. And I don't know that it charted, but it got a certain amount of airplay. And like most of her stuff, Bob Ferguson produced it. All right, so 888-876-5593-8888. Raleigh, Robert is in Chicago. What's going on, Robert?
1: Oh, yeah. I've got a couple of more TV commercials from the early days.
0: Yeah, tell me about it.
1: Yeah, there was one where it was so short, they just showed a wristwatch, and it was at 9 o'clock in the evening every night. They would say...
0: Bull of a watch time.
1: A bull of a watch time.
0: Yeah.
1: Right.
0: Yeah.
1: Yeah. Yeah.
0: You know, I remember that it became a pretty famous blooper because it was a radio network announcer who read the copy, never pre-read it, and he read the instructions, which said, on Christmas, say Merry Christmas. On New Year's, say Happy New Year's. It's 9 o'clock, blah, blah, blah. Yeah.
1: So there you have it.
0: But yeah, absolutely. Bulova watches for years. You know.
1: Oh, yeah, I remember. Every evening at 9 o'clock on the... Even on the major networks and all, you know. Yeah. Now, there was another one, too. It was one where...
0: Hang on a minute. Don't go away. Stay where you are. We're in the news.
1: Oh,
0: stay right where you are, and we'll
1: news.
0: Pick it up right after the news. All right. So, there you have it.

0: WGN Radio. I'm Raleigh James. It was Don and Beloit who requested Groove in the Blues. Rhapsody is what it says on the label. Yeah, Rhapsody with June's Orchestra. Yeah, and the deal was June Cole, actually, was Reuben Cole, was his band. But what's interesting on that song, two things I found notable. Number one, Cozy Cole played drums, which, yeah, Topsy Part 2, you remember that? And yeah, that was pretty serious stuff. And Herman Lubinsky, who of course owns Savoy, produced it. So there you have it, recorded in July of 44 in New York City. 888-876-5593. We're back to Robert. We were talking about Bulova, which was a perfect commercial because it was 9 o'clock. It's Bulova watch time. You knew it was for Bulova. But do you remember it takes a licking and keeps on ticking? Who was that?
1: Oh, that was Timex.
0: Yes, you remembered that. Good. A lot of people remember the slogan and don't remember the company.
1: Yeah. I was a little kid back then. If I remember them, though. Yeah. And another one was this might have been local in Chicago. It was Rayco Auto seat covers when you could get, and they would go 1, 2, 3, go. Let's go to Rayco. Yeah. But that was more on the radio. I think I heard that one.
0: Yeah, and I think that that absolutely probably was a Chicago, but the company was based in New Jersey, and so I don't know if they were franchises or what, but the deal was they had they were in a lot of metropolitan areas, and so and that was the Rayco, Rayco. Yeah, and that was in in Paterson. Yeah, so.
1: Oh, okay, Paterson, New Jersey.
0: Yeah, so I assume the commercial was done in New York, but I don't know whether they had a franchising deal or whether they were company owned.
1: Right. And, of course, they also had, they dealt with mufflers and convertible tops and things like that, too.
0: Oh, sure. Yeah. And then there was Crayco. Yeah. Crayco had seat covers. Sure, there were so many things for automobiles at the time.
1: And
0: of course, Earl Scheib, any car, any color, 1995.
1: In by 9, out by 5.
0: Right. I painted a Hertz in New Orleans once. No, they didn't care.
1: Oh, wow.
0: Yeah, exactly. Returned it pink. Nobody looked. But couldn't happen today. And they're more than 1995 now.
1: And I've got one more here. There was one. There was a young girl, and her mother standing next to her by a stove, and she was cooking. Her mother was teaching her to cook, and her mother says, "Don't you think it needs a little salt?" And the girl says, "Mother, please, I'd rather do it myself."
0: Exactly. And so, what's the product?
1: Yeah, I think it was Anison or one of those. I hope I could say that over the air.
0: You're good at this. It is Anison. You're really good at this.
1: Oh yeah.
0: But there are so many of those commercials. There were great Alka-Seltzer ones too. I can't believe I ate the whole thing. Yeah.
1: With little Speedy Alka-Seltzer, the little character.
0: All of them. So,
1: when it comes to trivia, I always enjoyed that.
0: That's pretty good. Yeah, but those Mother Please, I'd rather do it myself. There were several settings of those, and they were all obnoxious. And And remember then, Excedrin had those little vignettes. Excedrin headache number 23.
1: Okay, Raleigh, it was good talking to you.
0: Yes, absolutely. Fun stuff. Yeah. Thanks. Appreciate it.
1: Yeah. Okay. Bye-bye.
0: Right. Yeah, commercials used to be really creative and a lot of fun. But again, I always harp on, do you remember the product? Because so many of them were terrific, but absolutely no product recall. So, good stuff. And some of the local spots, of course, were priceless, too, generally for how bad they were. But that was, right? And or repetitive. How many cities had a furniture store that was perennially closing? I mean, 20 years later, gone out of business sale. They never went. I think John F. Lawhon, I think that might have been Nashville. They were going out of business for, maybe they still are, I don't know. On Channel 9 WGN TV, Tom Raper's RV World. All right, Don and Beloit, welcome to WGN Radio.
2: Hey, Raleigh.
0: What's up?
2: I'm all stuffed up a little bit.
0: Oh.
2: Sounds funny. But Did Charlie Rich and Dolly Parton, you know, do any duets that you remember?
0: No, not that I remember. Okay. Now, I can't say they never did, but not, and they both were on RCA at the same time for a while, but I can't remember any of it. But when I was doing promotion for him, he was already a big deal and she was already a big deal. So I don't even remember any, you know, shared bills or anything like that.
2: Yeah, yeah.
0: Now, earlier, anything's possible, but I don't know. Of course, she was pretty well time-wise consumed with that TV show, that Merle Haggard thing.
2: Right. And he came up a different path with his jazz background.
0: Well, yeah, Merle Haggard. I should have said Merle Haggard. I didn't mean that at all. What was that? And we talked about him last night at length. Who the heck was it? The guy who she did Genie's Afraid of the Dark and had the TV show. And right now my mind has just gone blank on his name. That's terrible. Porter Wagoner. There you go.
2: Oh, right, right.
0: You know, yeah, she
2: with
0: was.
2: The
0: she
2: TV
0: was,
2: show.
0: Yeah, she was consumed with that after Norma Jean quit because she wanted to stay married and raise a family and stuff. Dolly took over in like September 68. And that was pretty much all encompassing.
2: So. That Viola Wells, what a singer. Like, wow.
0: Oh, yeah, she's great. And, yeah, just on the label says Rhapsody. And
2: well, Miss Rhapsody was her name.
0: Right, but it doesn't say
2: that famous
0: right,
2: song.
0: But it doesn't say Miss Rhapsody. It says Rhapsody. No miss in front of it. So it's just on the label in capital letters, Rhapsody. And underneath it in small letters, it and June Cole's orchestra.
2: And I was wondering, who's June Cole? And you said it was someone else.
0: Oh, yeah. No, Cozy Cole was not June Cole. Two different people. But Reuben June Cole was actually his name. And he was, he played piano on that song.
2: Right. And it's a good beat.
0: Yeah. Yeah, so he was from New Jersey. And his brother was Cozy Cole, so drummer in that. And, but yeah, he made it to like the mid 70s, actually. He was the younger brother of Cozy Cole. So he did a lot of sessions for Savoy. That was New Jersey based.
2: I see.
0: So, you know, I know a lot of the reissues and stuff like that, you'll see where it says Miss Rhapsody with Reuben Cole's orchestra. But if you look at the original, it says Rhapsody with, and it doesn't say Reuben, with June Cole's orchestra.
2: Right. I love the references, you know, the World War II, of course, it's going full throttle, and her lyrics, she twists them in a way to get that GI kind of phrasing in there. I forget the exact phrase that she uses, but anyway, it's obviously a big war, big band. I love that kind of era stuff.
0: Oh, sure. And, you know, it's interesting because she was great, but didn't really do much under her own name at all.
2: Yeah.
0: So, you know, and she wrote it, though. And Viola Wells, and no connection to Viola Wills, who was a soul singer later.
2: And then Dorsey, these other people notice her, and she gets the big band treatment with some of the big bands.
0: Well, it was that time. Remember, this is 1944 when she recorded this. So she was, she was very well known at that time. So, sure.
2: And then there was a film about her, the documentary. I would love to watch that.
0: Really?
2: Who did? I think I saw it. And she gets her career revives in the 60s and 70s. She goes to the Harlem Blues and Jazz Club in the 70s.
0: Here we go. Okay, I'm looking for the documentary. And, there's a picture from 1945.
2: Count Basie Orchestra.
0: Yeah, let's see. I think, by the way, what I was reading here is, of course, this is Wikipedia. They're confusing two different artists, so I won't even comment. But I'll check it out. She was
2: something called the New Jersey Women's History. There was a French documentary, 1975.
0: Okay. All right.
2: Yeah, that's worth looking up. I'll try to find it.
0: Yeah, and I would, yeah, New Jersey Women's History, here we go. And I would wonder if that is on YouTube or not. It may be.
2: Oh, right, sure.
0: Yeah, that's where I think I'd look for it first.
2: Yeah.
0: All right, good deal.
2: Well, listen, thanks for playing my songs, as usual.
0: Happy to do it.
2: Awesome stuff. We'll talk to you next time, Raleigh.
0: Okay, good. Okay, bye.
2: Good night.
0: All right, so 888-876-5593. No, I didn't see it. Like I said, I think they are confusing her in the Wikipedia entry. But then again, maybe not. Who knows? Fran is in Austin. Fran, welcome back to WGN Radio. How are you?
3: I'm doing pretty good.
0: Good.
3: You were just talking about headache commercials. And I was wanting to like to request Headaches by Alan Sherman.
0: Oh yes. Okay, that's a wonderful choice.
3: And I was thinking of that. I mean, that used to be one of my, you know, especially when I was a little kid, you know, and my mother would be trying to be, you know, or my grandmother would try to be overprotective and do stuff. I'm like, Mother, please, I'd rather do it myself.
0: Yeah.
3: And here I was, you know, like, oh, I don't know, 4, 5, 6, something like that.
0: Right,
3: you know,
0: right.
3: Just a little kid. And I'm like, Mother, please.
0: Yeah, I don't know. I was pretty impressed that Robert remembered it was Anison. Most of those taglines, I never can remember the product.
3: Yeah, I did remember Anison, and I remember the Excedrin one. I think it was like, now I can't remember what it was, but anyway, I think at the time we said it. Excedrin headache number. Yeah, of
0: yes,
3: course I can remember that.
0: Yes, right, right. Yeah,
3: and.
0: I know there's one, I don't know what they were talking about, but he like a Strasbourg goose. And I thought, where the hell does that come into it?
3: So. And, speaking of headaches, I was talking to, I got on a paratransit today to go to my physical therapy, and of course I got one of those wonderful ProMaster buses.
0: Oh, God.
3: So I asked the driver, you know, I always, when we're walking out there, I say, are you in a ProMaster? And he said, yes, I am, and you need the ramp, right? And he said,
0: yeah.
3: Yes. And I got on the bus, and he said, oh, you're riding with a whole bunch of ProMaster lovers here. And he said, I'm being sarcastic, of course.
0: Right.
3: And, I mean, there were about four of us on the bus, and we were all just slamming that thing, you know, and they want to put, like, where I was sitting, they have wheelchair apparatus underneath that, and they wanted to put another wheelchair in there, and the drivers are protesting that because it's such a tight fit, and people can't. If I get on a bus and I try to get through, and they've got three wheelchairs on there, I'm going to have to sidestep and try, you know, my best to get through without stepping on them. And then I would have to step up that big step in the back.
0: Yeah.
3: And so they're not doing that. And two of the drivers that I've spoken to recently have had doctor's notes saying that they cannot drive those. One of them, it did something to her knees, I guess because they don't have much space up there or something, and you know, her knees were affected, and she had the doctor wrote her a note, says she cannot drive those. And there have been, I guess, two or three that I know of, just from, you know, with this other driver, was saying today, and the driver I was riding today, he's been driving for Cap Metro for well over 20 years. And he's seen a lot of the changes. And there's one thing that really is, the air conditioners never work on those things.
0: Oh, God. Well, this is what they get when they're saving money.
3: Right. And so I found out not only can they cannot work on, their people cannot work on the air conditioners on the Pro Max because they're under some kind of warranty. So their people can't work on them, or that mess up the warranty.
0: Yeah.
3: And their rule, and this is ridiculous, if the inside of the bus is at least 20 degrees cooler than it is outside,
0: then it's air conditioned.
3: That's
0: no,
3: fine.
0: No, I'm sorry. Yeah. We'll flip over all the cards. This is unacceptable.
3: And I've gone on, well, you know, most of the drivers will, the other buses have a little better air conditioning and they'll put it on. But then, of course, that's hard because there are other people, some people, when I'm comfortable, everybody else is too cold.
0: Right, you know? Right, so, right. Know. Yeah, no, you won't please everybody, but the idea of just a blanket if it's 20 degrees cooler is just fine. Now, with four people in that bus who felt the way you did, couldn't you rally them together? You know, I mean, there's action
3: that's
0: in numbers.
3: That's what I was trying to do because I got a number for the Coalition for People with Disabilities.
0: Uh-huh.
3: And I called, and I believe they will call me back. I talked to a volunteer.
0: Good.
3: You know, and she said that, you know, she said, I will leave a message. So, you know, but I was telling the people on there, and one of them's been riding Cap Metro buses for as long as I have.
0: Yeah.
3: And then I found out how they pad their wheelchair numbers. Because in order to get these wonderful buses, they have to have so many people in wheelchairs. So this one woman that I was riding with today, she was telling me that she was in a wheelchair for a while, and then she was out of the wheelchair, mm-hmm. and they kept putting her as a wheelchair
0: right.
3: person.
0: Right, because they wanted to, and, of course.
3: Yeah. And so they wouldn't change her, you know, they wouldn't change her profile.
0: Right.
3: And the only reason that matters is because, you know, you have more options of the buses you can take.
0: Right.
3: And that's one of the reasons, one of the drivers told me that I should get a doctor's note saying that I can't take ProMasters.
0: Right.
3: And I said, no, I don't want to do that because
0: then it's less buses from which to choose.
3: Right. And if I'm kind of worried about getting my name too mixed up in this because being blind is not enough for eligibility.
0: Oh, that's crazy.
3: So, you know, every couple of years we have to go through a recertification process.
0: Right.
3: And, of course, you know, now with the rheumatoid arthritis and other things, but, you know, I used to have to get a note saying that I had anxiety issues and could not take fixed route.
0: Okay. That's
3: buses.
0: Good.
3: You know, I had to do it that way, and then I also, you know, I have a problem crossing streets and
0: right.
3: things. I can get anywhere as long as I don't have to cross a street.
0: Yeah, right, exactly.
3: But, you know, I just have to, I can cross streets with Gary, but by myself,
0: right.
3: I'm like, oh my God.
0: Right.
3: And especially now with the people, the way they drive, plus the quiet cars.
0: Oh, the quiet cars especially. Oh, my dear God, yes.
3: And then in our area, we have one of those roundabouts. Well, how in the heck do you...
0: Oh, don't you love that? Hang on a minute. Don't go away. Stay where you are.
3: Okay.
0: And yes, more Capital Metro horror stories, I'm sure, are coming up. But right now, we'll do this on WGN Radio.
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1: WGN Radio, I'm Raleigh James. Well, there it is for a friend. That's Headaches. That's from My Son the Nut, 1963, Alan Sherman on Warner Brothers. And obviously the whistling was kind of a pimp on the Ted Weems original 1930 hit where Elmo Tanner did the whistling. And he wasn't on this one as far as that goes. As for the kid, Mommy, Can't You Keep Daddy's Car Out of the Driveway? That was Tom Greenlee, who was a child actor at the time. All right, so back to Fran. Uh-oh.
2: I love that line. Can't you keep Daddy's car out of the driveway?
1: Yeah, right, exactly. I wonder what ever happened to little Tom Greenlee. I should look that up.
2: Oh, yeah. I love Alan Sherman. And what was the woman's name that he did? Sarah Shockman, you know, and Harry Bachman.
1: Right, on My Son, the Folk Singer.
2: Yeah.
1: Yeah.
2: Yeah, I used to have all those albums.
1: Oh, yeah.
2: And I got to get them again or find them on CD or something, but I used to have all those, and I've memorized them all pretty much.
1: Oh, sure.
2: But let's see, there was something else I was going to say about Metro Access, but I forgot. But anyway, I guess I'll go on to, I just got a couple of things to say. I was so sorry about Dolly Parton. And one thing, you know, I mean, a lot of people can have wonderful, strong voices and all of that. But when she sang, oh, man, she put her heart into it.
1: Oh, absolutely.
2: I mean, you could hear the emotion. I love singers like that. I don't like I don't like Whitney Houston's version of I Will Always Love You. I prefer the Dolly Parton because the Whitney Houston, although she has a good voice, you think, oh, that's a good voice.
1: Yeah.
2: When Dolly Parton sings it, it's like, this woman is heartbroken.
1: Yeah, right. She puts soul into it, literally.
2: Yeah, and you know, and it's not all this soup. I call it vocal gingerbread,
1: right?
2: Where you know you show up and do all your swoopty swirly things and stuff like that. I mean, I always think it should be more about the song than about all of that. But that's just me. You know, I know a lot of people love all that stuff.
1: Yeah.
2: But
1: you know, she definitely was. She was definitely an original. You could pick her voice out of a crowd probably faster than anybody else recorded.
2: Oh yeah. And I was surprised to hear some of that stuff that she recorded. What, she was 13?
1: Yeah, that one that they went down to Louisiana to record. Yeah. Well,
2: wow,
1: and
2: that was just.
1: Yeah, I played one that I played last night was a real weird. So I accidentally played it twice, and now I can't even think of the name of it. That's terrible. I didn't mean to play it twice, but when I was doing the replay, I'm like, damn, I played that twice. Yeah, it wasn't God Who Made Honky Tonk Angels, and when she recorded that, she was probably 14, maybe. And 15, thereabouts, it was a budget label, Somerset, that did it on a compilation, like all these different female artists doing all these different country standards. And then what happened was when she when she started to get a lot of notoriety, Starday bought it. You know, they leased the master and released it as a single in 1970. And I'm sure that she just cringed. But, you know, nothing you can do about it.
2: Right. But, oh, that song cracks me up because Johnny Cash on his Folsom Prison Blues album is doing that same melody. Of course, that's right. All through country music.
1: Right.
2: That, you know, it wasn't God Who Made Honk. But he did, I Was Flushed from the Bathroom of Your Heart.
1: Oh, I love it. That's perfect.
2: I was washed down the sink of your conscience in the theater of your love. I lost my part.
1: Yeah, I'll tell you, I'm aware of that. And actually, that was on that Folsom Prison album. Jack Clement wrote that.
2: Oh, that's hilarious.
1: Yeah, garbage disposal of your dreams, shafted up the elevator of your future. And yeah, that was Jack Clement.
2: Oh, wow.
1: Yeah, absolutely.
2: As you know, I love songs like that.
1: Yeah, great. Nothing beats great lyrics.
2: Oh, I know. And sometimes even if I don't agree with them, I love them.
1: Well, that's what I'm saying. But, I mean, like, I loved Barry Boys by the Chad Mitchell Trio. Well, I was totally against everything they were singing, but it was just, you know, great lyrics.
2: Oh, it's just like, and of course I kind of agree with it. But, of course, I was young at that time, but... the other one I like is Draft Dodger.
1: Absolutely. Phil Oakes. Yeah. I'm just a typical American boy from a typical American town. I believe in God and Senator Dodd and keeping old Castro down. But when it came on time to serve, I knew better dead than red. But when I got to the old draft board, this is what I said. Sarge, I'm only 18. I got a ruptured spleen and I always carry a purse. I got eyes like a bat and my feet are flat and my asthma's getting worse.
2: My asthma's getting worse.
1: Think of my career and my sweetheart dear and
2: my
1: world invalid aunt. Besides, ain't no fool. I'm going to school and I'm working at the defense plant. Yeah, right. Exactly. I had Chow and Lye. Yeah, we could go on.
2: Oh, the song I love by Phil Oakes that reminds me so much of Austin, and I, of course, wouldn't ask you to play it because it's very political, but Love Me, I'm a Liberal.
1: Oh, absolutely.
2: Have you ever heard that one?
1: Yeah, and there's a lot of Phil, again, you know, I disagreed with everything the man ever stood for, but I thought Small Circle of Friends was just a piece of art, you know.
2: Oh, I love Small Circle of Friends.
1: Smoking marijuana is more fun than drinking beer. Yeah, exactly. So, yeah.
2: I would agree with that.
1: Yeah.
2: But
1: I actually wouldn't know about either. That's really sad,
2: know,
1: but true.
2: I know.
1: Oh,
2: well,
1: God.
2: You know, hey, that's okay.
1: Yeah.
2: Nothing wrong with that.
1: Well, if you grow up a sick kid, the last thing you ever want to do is take anything that's going to alter you in any way, you know?
2: Oh, I mean, of course.
1: My acting out was not taking the drugs, you know?
2: Yeah, right. Yeah, well, you know, I can definitely understand that. Oh, I remember the other point I was trying to make about, the street crossings here.
1: Yeah.
2: Austin loves their bike lanes.
1: Don't they, though? Yes.
2: And we hate them. Gary, who is a very good street crosser, and he can't cross streets in our neighborhood because the bike lanes throw his timing totally off.
1: Oh, I can see that.
2: And it just is, you know, it's just ridiculous. And
1: law of unintended consequence. And there's Austin that prides itself of, you know, being so totally inclusive in all these things. And, well, whoops, guess again.
2: Yeah. Love me, I'm a liberal.
1: Yeah. All right. I will see if I have that on this computer. I will play that.
2: Okay. Yeah. I thought that might be too political, and you wouldn't want to play it.
1: But, no, but again, you know, for lyrics, like I play Draft Dodger Drag, you know, and I play Small Circle of Friends, and I play Barry's Boys, you know, where the bright young men who want to go back to 1910 were Barry's Boys.
2: 1910.
1: Right. Where the kids who agree to be social without security were Barry's Boys.
2: Barry's Boys.
1: Right.
2: Yeah.
1: You know, and
2: I love that.
1: Again, it's the antithesis of how I think, but great lyrics are great lyrics.
2: Oh, yeah. It's like there's a group called The Foreman, and I love them.
1: Uh-huh.
2: And I think you played something of theirs once on your Friday night show, after the show was over, and you played songs that you just liked.
1: Yeah.
2: And I think you played one of theirs, and, you know, I was kind of surprised. But anyway.
1: Yeah. They were more recent, by the way. They were like 1990s, really. That was Roy Zimmerman's group. Yeah.
2: And I'm trying to think of the other one I like that are kind of in that vein. Of course, the Austin Lounge Lizards can go that way.
1: Yes. So, you know, I don't have to agree with the sentiments to enjoy a great lyric.
2: Right. Yeah. Me either. You know. Although some of those I do agree with.
1: Right.
2: But, you know. Hey.
1: All right. Well, good deal. Good to talk to you.
2: Okay,
1: thanks.
2: All right.
1: Say goodbye.
2: Talk to you later.
1: All right,
2: bye.
1: So 888-876-5593. A lot more requests to play, including three from Lisa and Juliet, and there's some from you, too. And we've got, Don and Beloit. Well, I think we talked to Don, actually, and we talked to Fran, and we've got Cindy and Lisa and Soroya. All right, Soroya is up late. We'll get there next on WGN Radio.

0: WGN Radio. I'm Raleigh James. And, well, Lisa and Joliet wanted to hear the Shepherd Sisters. They really were sisters. They were kids at the time, obviously, four of them, suburban Cincinnati, Middletown, Ohio. And, home of a Ruth Lyons 50-50 Club and every other venue. But I don't know how they got involved with Morty Craft, but they did. And first, he had him on his Melba label, and then he had him on his Lance label. In fact, Alone, which was a medley of their hit, really, came out on Lance in 1957. It was a national hit, so much so that Mercury signed them. And in fact, Mercury re-released Alone, but tried a number of other things too, such notables as Eatin' Pizza, I am not making that up, and Heart and Soul and other things. And I think they were on Warwick for a while, and even Big Top, and nothing happened. Eventually Atlantic, and I don't know anymore. But that's a medley of their hit there, and that's the one that Lisa wanted to hear, and now she has. 888-876-5593-8888-Raleigh. All right, so Soraya in Detroit, what keeps you up at night?
1: Menopause.
0: Oh, God, I'm so sorry.
1: Yeah, well, I turned 50 this year, so it's time for that stuff. So I don't sleep, and I thought, well, I could call the rock star.
0: Yeah, absolutely. Well, it's good to hear from you. Sorry you're going through this.
1: It is what it is, and that's okay. It's all right. But I thought about Dolly Parton when she passed, because I remember you introducing me to so many great old country songs on your old show, around 2014. And you played Dumb Blonde by Dolly Parton, which is incredible.
0: Yes. Yeah.
1: So I was thinking about, go ahead, I'm sorry.
0: Something she recorded around that time for Mercury was something that Ray Stevens wrote and produced, Busy Signal, which I played last night.
1: Oh, I'm sorry, I missed that. That's a great one.
0: Yeah. So,
1: her bigger hits are great, but Dolly was just an overall great person from what I've read about.
0: Absolutely.
1: And seen online. And funny, I was watching clips of her today. She's so funny.
0: Yeah, she was. She was truly hilarious. And I know they've had a lot of clips. I saw she was on some show, and I'm trying to think of the setup, but it basically, she said how much she loved dressing up and doing all this stuff, and so she said, well, if I was a guy, I'd be a drag queen because I just love this stuff. And I could see her in that
1: perfect.
0: Part. Yeah.
1: Yeah, I heard the thing too. Some lady asked her, like, how long does it take to get your hair done? And she's like, I don't know. I'm not with my hair when it gets done.
0: Exactly.
1: I was dying. I'm like, oh, this lady's really funny. And then she was saying some stuff on Letterman I didn't catch. It's just, and then right after that, we lose Tim Curry.
0: What?
1: Tim Curry passed.
0: Oh, yes, I did know Tim Curry, absolutely. And I was talking about that with John over dinner, because that was such a sensation that Top 40 stations used to host every Friday night at midnight the Rocky Horror Picture Show movie that they'd show incessantly. And I remember in Jacksonville I had to host that. But after that, about, 78 or 79, I went around to other cities just to see, and the lines were different in other cities. They weren't, some of them were the same, but there was one where they were, when they were viewing the entire gallery, and in Ohio, somebody shouted, Cleveland City Council, and that became just huge. It was the only place it was used, but so the lines were a little different.
1: That's hilarious. I went in my junior year of high school.
0: Okay.
1: Went to a production at, the movie at Lakeside Mall, which doesn't exist anymore. None of what I did anymore at 50 exists anymore. You know this feeling, right?
0: Oh, absolutely. Yes, I know this feeling, of course.
1: So I was part of the production where we could still throw rice and bread, and you had to know the lines. And my friend who got me in it was a year older, and she prepped me for it. She's like, okay, you got to learn these lines. And I'm like, really?
0: Oh, yeah, you absolutely have to. Hang on a minute. Don't go away. Stay where you are. You do have to learn lines. And again, depending on the city, the lines changed. All right, so we'll get back to Soraya. We got Lisa. We got Cindy. We got you on WGN Radio.

0: WGN Radio. I'm Raleigh James. Beach music at its finest, The Occasions. Yeah, originally on North State, a little North Carolina label. That was Donnie Weaver's group. Guy worked for Carolina Power and Light, actually. Played bass and sung lead on that. And started to get big. ABC picked it up. It was big. They booked him on tours, and that was when the hilarity began, because the promoters thought they were black. Well, it was a shock to The Occasions, too, some of the places they were booked, but ultimately music won out. So we're talking to Soroya in Detroit, who is up late tonight, and yes, going through the change. And so what else is happening?
1: Oh, well, hey, I was cracking up listening to that song.
0: Oh, yeah.
1: I know about that song.
0: Oh, you?
1: Yeah, thank you.
0: Yeah, no, that was actually a pretty big hit. It's the only thing they ever hit with. And they do. They sound pretty black, and so I know they're booked into the Apollo, and the promoter almost fell over when they walked in, you know, because here were, you know, these five Southern white boys. So.
1: Yeah, it's funny on another level, as you well know. It's hilarious.
0: Yeah.
1: So, anyways, talking about Tim Curry, so the first time I saw that, I was on the fence about who I was in high school. So I went to this production. I'm like, oh my God, there are options?
0: Yeah.
1: I didn't know. I had no idea.
0: Wow.
1: So like Rocky Horror was a huge thing for me, like, because it kind of awakened that. And then there was a guy in my class who had the pride rings on a string. And I'm like, what is that? And he's like, you can't have them. I'm like, what do you mean I can't have them? This is such a scene. This is like 92, 93.
0: Yeah.
1: He's like, you can't have them. I'm like, but they're Remo and I love them and they're in our dog chain. He's like, you cannot have them, Soroya. So of course, I went and bought some because I could.
0: Right.
1: Because, and I was wearing them and he's like, you do not understand what you're saying.
0: Right, exactly. And you didn't.
1: I had no clue. But by the time I was late senior year, early college, I was like, oh. Oh, I understand now. I'm like, I get it. And he's like, yeah.
0: Right.
1: So the Tim Curry thing hit me in a different way than Dolly. I mean, I always loved Dolly. I'm a rockabilly girl. You know this about me. And Dolly's iconic.
0: Oh, yeah.
1: But Tim Curry is iconic in his own way. For a lot of us gay folk, he was huge for us.
0: Oh, absolutely.
1: Really,
0: and, you know, like many people, he fell into that accidentally. He was a stage actor, and originally that was a stage play. But, you know, I'll tell you, I was relieved when I saw he passed, because he had a really bad ischemic stroke in 2012.
1: He did.
0: And it was so bad that usually with ischemic strokes, unlike hemorrhagic, you don't usually expect that there's going to have to be a craniotomy and you have to go into the brain, but they did with him. And they had to relieve because there were a couple of clots that were blocking blood to the brain. So this was a very gnarly thing, and he never recovered. So,
1: he did, but you know what I loved about him? He was always, before then, he was always so private about his personal life, which was great.
0: Yeah.
1: Because it also reinforced the whole thing with the LBG, the community at the time. It was a thing. Like, he was so iconic. And honestly, Raleigh, I agree, I'm glad he passed, but and to piggyback on that before I get off this call, Dolly was absolutely a huge advocate for gay rights, too.
0: Oh, big time. Absolutely big time. Yeah, Dolly was just good through and through, and she wouldn't have cared what your orientation was, what your color was, what your background was. That just didn't matter to her in the least, and it showed that it wasn't fake. That was really Dolly.
1: And it was really cool, too, because I saw something today where she was talking about something, and she's like, are you really a Christian if you don't believe these values? If you don't love everybody? And I'm like, oh my God. I'm like, this is what the world needs more of. So in a way, I'm sad she passed.
0: Yeah.
1: But in a way, all the social media, it's united so many people racially and with sexuality. It's a huge thing that way.
0: Well, it is. And, you know, she'd battled, you know, kidney stones forever and autoimmune crap forever. But when they made the cancer diagnosis after her husband passed,

0: you know, sadly, it wasn't going to get better. So for her sake, I am very glad that she is in a much better place. She deserves it.
1: Me too. And thank you for putting me ahead of the pack, Riley. I appreciate it. And I'll call you back as soon as I can.
0: Yeah, well, no, good luck. Hopefully you'll get some sleep. But believe me, I totally relate, because when they took out my thyroid gland when I was, you know, 13 years old, I went through all that stuff. And I remember so vividly, I would talk to these women in their 50s and stuff, and they're fanning themselves. And I'm talking, night sweats, aren't they the worst? And, you know what I mean? Hilarious. I could relate to everything they went through. The difference is, it never stopped. So I relate totally.
1: Oh, God, you've had it your whole life, and that's terrible. As the vampire you are, I will not reveal your true age. I'm good with that.
0: No, you just live with it. After a while, you just live with it. But I can, believe me, whatever your symptom is, I've had it, I have it, I understand.
1: Oh, man, much love to you and John. Right. Robbie,
0: okay,
1: great to talk to you
0: soon. Okay, bye.
1: Right,
0: yeah,
1: bye.
0: Between that and the other thing they don't tell you, the psychogenic itching. Yeah, and I didn't realize till recently, I'm always itching. So, yeah, apparently not everybody does. All right, 888-876-5593 is 8888. Raleigh, we got Lisa in Dundee here in a moment, and Cindy in Chicago. And yes, there's room for you on WGN Radio.

0: WGN Radio. I'm Riley James, and it's Donald Woods and the Velairs. And, you know, most of the time when you're talking Donald Woods, he did A Death of an Angel, which was banned because people thought the kids were going to commit suicide or what have you. And usually that's all you get when you talk Donald Woods. And there was so much more. He was originally a member of the Medallions. You have Vernon Green's group, You Betcha, and did a lot of doo-wop and was, a fixture in the L.A. Bel Air, in the L.A. Doo-wop scene as far as that goes. And I just thought he was terrific. And he also did a number of other things too. He wrote jingles and all that stuff, so he was around. But it was Stan in Dearborn who had requested that, and I thought, yeah, there's that's absolutely worth playing. You betcha. All right, so 888-876-5593. Lisa in Dundee, welcome back to WGN Radio. How are you feeling, Lisa?
1: You know what? I feel great.
0: Yay! Oh, that's so good. Yay!
1: I know. Everything seems to be just coming along, and I actually got out of the house yesterday, and I went to the hair salon
0: for
1: the first time since November of last year.
0: Whoa!
1: And I know, and I treated myself, and I feel really good. My breathing is so much better, and I'm keeping up with my physical therapy. I've got a whole routine now where I do it every day, and
0: Yay.
1: It just seems to be helping. So
0: yes.
1: Yeah,
0: well, that's excellent.
1: I'm feeling good.
0: Good.
1: Yeah,
0: I'm so glad.
1: Yeah, thank you. But I just wanted to tell you what I really liked about Dolly Parton is the fact that she never took herself too serious.
0: Oh, of course.
1: She was the first one to joke about anything of, you know, about her, physically, anything.
0: Right.
1: Which quiets everybody else down from, you know, doing it.
0: Sure.
1: And, you know, I've been watching a lot of clips where she's on the talk shows and everything, and she's just so funny, and I just loved her. She reminds me a little bit of Betty White in the fact that everybody loved her.
0: Yeah, I can see that. Yeah.
1: It's just something else, but and I agree with Fran. I like her version of "I Will Always Love You" much better than
0: Light
1: Whitney
0: Years.
1: Houston.
0: Yeah, Light Years.
1: Much better.
0: You know, I don't.
1: Although ever since you told me it was about Porter Wagoner,
0: yeah, it is. It is.
1: Made me feel a little bit funny, but yeah, there's so much more heart and soul into her song, you know.
0: Oh, you betcha. So, and she did write some great lyrics. Absolutely.
1: She really did.
0: Yeah. Yeah.
1: And coming from, you know, nothing and all, you know, but, and I was really surprised yesterday when you played that song by her sister. It sounded just like
0: doesn't
1: her.
0: It? Well, and you know, Stella was a great gal. She's still alive. And sadly, because she sounds so much like Dolly, I'm sure that's exactly why she didn't have much of a career. You know, she,
1: I would think.
0: Yeah, she probably had 10 or 15 records that charted, but no real big hits. But I loved that Standard Line number one. I was hoping that would be a hit. I played the hell out of it in 77. So it didn't help.
1: When you played it yesterday, I thought for sure it was Dolly Parton until you mentioned it was her sister.
0: Yeah, it was that Stella.
1: Yeah.
0: And and she's a lovely gal, too. She certainly didn't have, you know, Dolly's presence or charisma, but she wasn't attempting to. It was great. And, you know, Dolly made no apologies for her beginnings in Sevierville, and she started, of course, the book giveaway because her father was illiterate. And but as she's always quick to point out, that didn't mean he was stupid. They all were very street smart in their own way. 12 kids, so it's tough all the way around. But she did, in many ways, have a charmed life. And she and Carl were just perfect for each other.
1: They really were. That was a love story.
0: Yes.
1: And I love the story you told yesterday about what she did for Porter Wagoner, where she bought up all her this,
0: and gave it to him back. I
1: and
0: know.
1: Gave it to him back. Yeah. I mean, she's just.
0: Yeah. I never. By the way, I never would have done that. So, yeah, she was more of a person than me.
1: I don't think too many people would have.
0: No, but she did. And I know her gifts keep on giving. I believe that she has willed her house. It's like an $80 million house there or something, something really expensive. And of course, they built it in the 70s, but it's worth a lot now. And that's going to be for a children's home of some sort. So that's a,
1: great.
0: Yeah, she gave that away as a charitable deal. And she gave a lot of money to Miley Cyrus, who was her godchild. And other people as well. So because she didn't have any kids, as far as that goes, and I'm sure everybody in her family did well, and a lot of them worked for her over the years. But each and every one of them, you know, was put in an honest day's work. I didn't know any slouches in that family.
1: No, you couldn't with 12 kids or whatever it was, and that small house, and just something else. But anyway, that was sad, but she's, you know, like you said, she's...
0: And she did it on her terms.
1: Left a legacy.
0: And what was really good is she ardently didn't want the cancer diagnosis out there. And
1: no, she didn't.
0: She managed to, you know, everybody who knew respected that because it didn't come out until after she passed. And, you know, it's basically less than a year since Carl died, and Carl's death was tough all the way around for her. She's a caregiver. She got out as easy as she could, so to speak, and hopefully is enjoying the hell out of herself now on the other side.
1: They were showing clips today of her saying, you know, addressing the you know, her fans, do I look sick? You know, I'm not sick. And of course she was. And
0: right.
1: Then they showed her last public appearance. She could barely walk. She was being held up by, you know, somebody, a guy on each side of her, but she still had her high heels on, and, you know, she was Dolly Parton to the very end.
0: Oh, yeah, and those heels are amazing. They were, you know, because she's only like 5 feet tall, but they were not only 6-inch heels, but they were 6-inch heels on platform shoes. So, John said, how the hell did she walk? I don't know. Some people do. But with Carl was diagnosed with Alzheimer's, you know, about 5-6 years ago. So, you know, she really was a dedicated caregiver for him, and she cut back on touring for all that stuff, too. So it was not easy for her.
1: No, I can imagine. And I've been through that with my father, so I know that it's tough.
0: It is, so, and in many ways tougher for the caregiver. It's
1: absolutely.
0: Just heartbreaking.
1: I mean, the first time my dad looked at me, he was living here, and he looked at me and he said, what was your name again?
0: Yeah.
1: I was like, oh boy, that goes right, that hits right in the heart.
0: Oh, yeah.
1: But, you know, you just have to go into their universe, you know, you just have to.
0: Right. And there's so much we don't know, like we've talked about before. Yeah. I did, after I talked about that on the air one night, I did start going through some of those near-death experience kind of videos to find out if anybody had talked about Alzheimer's. And there were a few, actually. And, you know, the consensus, if there was one, that they were straddling both universes, you know, that they were outside their body and in at the same time. So, but even so, I can't imagine the stark terror of that diagnosis of knowing where it's going when you're still cognitive enough to know that. And
1: in my dad's case, his mother had it, so he was her caregiver, and he watched all the stages with her, and then when he started to slip a little, he knew what was happening. He you know, and it's very scary, and after a while it's not so hard on them because they don't remember, but it's
0: who knows,
1: hard on the people left behind.
0: Oh, it's horrible. It's absolutely horrible.
1: Yeah.
0: The one thing that's interesting, I've heard this from many people, is, and maybe this happened in your life too, is that many times right before death there's a moment of lucidity where the individual is very aware suddenly, and then they pass.
1: That's true. I mean, I remember it was about 3 days before my dad passed, and I was able to have a really good conversation with him, and I just came out and told him it was okay for him, you know,
0: to go.
1: Right. And I named all his children, and I said, we're all well, you know, you took very good care of us, and, you know, and he just looked like he, you know, really understood me, touched my faith, and, you know, so, I think, and then I think, you know, eventually they they have to just release, you know.
0: Right, and they slip away. But that moment of lucidity seems like it's almost a hallmark. It seems in
1: right.
0: every case, and it usually foretells that the end is pretty much imminent. But the fact that they can come out of it is a gift in many ways.
1: Yes, absolutely.
0: Yeah,
1: right.
0: And I sure wish, you know, of all the things we study, I sure wish we'd find out what the heck is really going on with that. Of course, it's so nebulous, it's not fully diagnosed until after death if you do an autopsy.
1: Exactly.
0: But, you know, what's causing this and who's more prevalent to get it and what can you do and all that, because it, as we all...
1: And is it genetic? You
0: right,
1: know, like
0: is
1: my,
0: it? Yeah.
1: My dad's mother had it.
0: Right.
1: And he had it. Now, none of us have it yet, not yeah. wood, but... You
0: well,
1: know,
0: and if it is genetic, that may be one factor. There may be a trigger that's not genetic, that if you have the genetic markers, it triggers it. You know, in other words, it's a combination of things.
1: I always thought it was from, my dad had a, he died when he was 76, but when he was 70, he had a triple bypass.
0: Uh-huh.
1: And I always wondered if it was the... anesthesia.
0: You know, I wouldn't be surprised about that.
1: Oh, yeah.
0: Hang on a minute. Don't go away. Stay where you are.
1: Okay.
0: All right. And we'll pick it up after the news right here on WGN Radio.

0: WGN Radio. I'm Raleigh James. Yes, the Beatles, 1964 on VJ. Yeah, that was their lucky day. As far as that goes, we've told that story a lot. But anyway, it was Lisa in Joliet who wanted to hear Ask Me Why, which, of course, was not only on Introducing the Beatles, but also 45 with Anna on the flip side. All right, so we were talking with Lisa in Dundee until the news so rudely interrupted me. So carry on, Lisa.
1: Well, we were just talking about how I thought it was the anesthesia that my dad went through that may have triggered this.
0: I believe that.
1: Alzheimer's, yeah.
0: You know, it's somewhat old wives' tales, maybe, but I've always thought that general anesthesia, particularly when you're older, is the absolute worst thing that can happen to you. Avoid it at all costs. That's my belief.
1: Yeah, I mean, if you're talking about the brain and you're, you know, it's got to be affected somehow.
0: Oh, it clearly does, and you see that very often when people have gone through through general anesthesia for some surgery for a few hours or whatever, that very often it's a month or two before they're fully grounded again, if you will. I remember that after my adopted mom had one of those surgeries, and I went and saw her, she was telling me that she had lunch with someone who had died like 20 years earlier, it's exactly what to expect, and for most people, they somewhat come out of it. But I say somewhat because increasingly we're finding out that the declines are more real than medical science has been giving them credit for. So I think it's always good, if it's anything elective, that if you're older, that you think twice and get a lot of research before you make a decision. And I'm also a big believer in anesthesiologists. And very often, most of their cost is not covered by insurance. I don't care. It's the best money you'll ever spend.
1: That's right. That's right. Yeah, I noticed that when I had my surgery, it was a month ago, mm-hmm. when I first got home, I couldn't find my words, and I, everything is so much better now, but yeah, it's terrible.
0: Yeah, and I think as time goes on, they'll find out more and more. You know, I say they call it the practice of medicine because we're still practicing, and in many ways, we're in the dark ages about all of this stuff.
1: But, I wonder if people would donate their bodies or their brains after they die, you know, that had Alzheimer's, if that would, you know, help with some research or something.
0: I hope that some have. I'm sure that that's been solicited. I'd be surprised if it wasn't. But whether or not we'll find out that most, post-mortem, I don't know. It's And then there's the body-mind connection. There's so many things involved, so many layers of this that we're clueless. We're just, as a species walking Earth,
1: options, like with Parkinson's, that's a big umbrella. There's so many other things underneath it that it could be, and...
0: Well, right. And that's another thing. People who have been treated for one thing for years and it was actually mimicking an underlying cause. So when we start to treat symptoms instead of disorders, it's problematic. We've come so far in many ways, but we're nowhere in other ways. So,
1: time will tell, I guess.
0: Right, and it requires all of us to basically take it into our own hands to make the decisions on our own. Medical advice and all that, but at this day and age, I'm not saying consult Dr. Google and believe it, there's enough information out there that you can become an informed patient, and I think that that's mandatory these days.
1: Mm-hmm. I agree. All right. Well, I'll let other callers.
0: Yeah, I'm so glad you're sounding great, and I'm so glad you're feeling good.
1: Thank you. Yeah.
0: All right. Thanks. Appreciate
1: much.
0: It. Okay. Bye.
1: Talk soon. Okay,
0: yes.
1: Bye.
0: All right. So 888-876-5593-8888. Raleigh. Cindy is in Chicago. All right, Cindy. Welcome back to WGN Radio.
2: Yeah. Everyone was talking. Well, I have a few things to talk about, but everyone was talking about the commercials.
0: Yeah.
2: Everyone would like this, it's really great, the PBS special about, it was from the 50s, 60s, 70s, about the marketing people the advertising people and how they stole the contracts from the New York people. It was just really, it was great. It was all about commercials from when you were a child, how they were, how they made them. Mm-hmm. It was on. I think it was on last winter on PBS.
0: Yeah, are you talking about the Real Mad Men and Women of Madison Avenue? I think that's what they called it. It was a PBS documentary last year, and mostly like DDB. They were talking about DDB, which is Doyle Dane Birnbach changing advertising. Like, yeah, okay, yeah, that was it. It was called The Real Mad Men and Women of Madison Avenue.
2: Yeah, that it was just really cool. It was really cool.
0: Yeah, you can watch that online.
2: If anyone wants to, I saw it twice already. But the reason I had called, I didn't really have anything big to talk about, but just call up. But anyhow, just at the end of WGN News, they said that prices are going up for common paper products by 50%.
0: Okay.
2: And then the other thing I wanted to talk about was I'm going to the village of Norwich to talk to them tomorrow about it. I'm not going to call them, but that new Norwich store that took over Butier Shop and Save.
0: Okay.
2: Now, this is the second or third week I've gone there, and this week it was oranges that were supposed to be on sale for navel oranges for 99 cents a pound, and you get in there and it says $1.99.
0: Ah.
2: So, and you probably would say, well, talk to the manager, but I don't know those people. And what happened at Target in Norwich, like about 2 years ago, the prices would say one thing in the aisle, and then you'd get to the register.
0: Yes, and they'd be different. Yes.
2: And the guy complained called the store manager, and she started screaming at him to get out of the store. And, he's like, oh, my God. And the police ended up, I would just go to Norwich and tell them what's going on. And if they listen to me, I don't think that store is going to make it, though, because there was no one in the store. They sell, in Norwich, it's mostly like fourth generation ethnic people and a lot of Italian people and like ethnic Italian people. And
0: I have no idea.
2: Yeah, that's Norwich. Pretty much a lot of
0: never even heard of it, so I can't contribute to the discussion at all.
2: But that's okay. But I'm just telling the people in our neighborhood. They probably relate. Well, it's just like this ethnic food at the store that nobody would buy. And
0: well, obviously somebody would if they're stocking it. You would think, but I looked up the what probably was said on the news, and that has to do with the 50% tax that's going on between us and Canada, and so starts August 19th. Started, I should say, August 19th, and so that would be a lot of paper, absolutely, including paperboard, cardboard boxes, toilet.
2: Yeah.
0: Right. So because Canada announced counter tariffs of up to 50% on pulp and other products that will take effect September 8th. So we'll see. We'll see.
2: The thing about it is, I guess it's cheaper to make this, have the manufacturing in Canada.
0: Well, no, it's not. Wait a minute. It's not so much when you're talking about a paper product. It's not so much of whether it's cheaper to make it there. It's where are the trees? Where's the pulp? And there's quite a bit in the States too.
2: Well, I had read maybe over 5 years ago that one of the only things that we export is paper products
0: from
2: the U.S. So I don't really. I have a lot of questions about it for the reference librarian, but it's too early.
0: Well, there you go. You can ask them because I'll stay out of the discussion.
2: Yeah, I don't think I could afford paper towels too much anymore.
0: Well, we have to do something. All right.
2: Yeah. Hand towels.
0: Uh-huh. All right.
2: Hand towels.
0: There you go.
2: Okay.
0: All right. Thanks. Appreciate it. Yeah, it's all crazy, and it's all very political, and underneath it all, there's a lot of politics involved, which is why we don't discuss this. Plenty of places you can hear it, and every viewpoint in the world is available, but it is it's obviously troublesome when you're facing higher prices for whatever reason. But sometimes finding out the story behind the story, it may be more than what you're hearing in a soundbite. We'll just leave it there. 888-876-5593. Renee is in Fox Lake. Welcome to WGN Radio. Renee. We lost Renee? Oh, well. Yeah, politics probably drove her out. Who would blame her? All right, so we'll get off that. We'll play another one of your requests coming up right here. And do call 888-876-5593 on WGN Radio.
3: In every American community, you have varying shades of political opinion. One of the shadiest of these is the liberals. An outspoken group on many subjects. 10 degrees to the left of center in good times. 10 degrees to the right of center if it affects them personally. So here then is a lesson in safe logic.

0: Mississippi.
1: WGN Radio. I'm Raleigh James. That's Phil Oakes, obviously a tongue firmly in cheek and very sardonic, but proving that, yes, he is an equal opportunity insulter all the way around. So, yes, love me. I'm a liberal. And that's 1966. There But For Fortune was the album originally on Elektra. All right, Ralph is in Rockford. Welcome to WGN Radio, Ralph. Let's see here. Get the magic twanger out. And there we go. How's it going tonight?
2: Well, thank you very much. I'm enjoying the show, especially about old time.
1: Yeah. Hopefully we never have to find out firsthand.
2: But if you have a little luck, you don't get Alzheimer's, you only get some Alzheimer's.
1: You're right, exactly. Yeah.
2: Yeah, well, the main reason I called, I was going to had a little request here by a group that you like very much, and this is a Tavares group.
1: Okay, what is it?
2: Tavares is the one.
1: Oh, Tavares. What Tavares record do you want? I love some Tavares stuff.
2: Yeah, well, I like the one that made it in the top 10 in June of 78. It was More Than a Woman.
1: Oh, that's interesting. That would not be one of my favorites, but that's all right. I'll do it. It ain't no Who Done It or Heaven Must Be Missing an Angel, but okay.
2: Both Heaven Must Be Missing an Angel made it to number 4 the United Kingdom.
1: Great record.
2: In August 76, if I remember right.
1: Great record.
2: Who Done It was wonderful, too. Yeah, that was number 6 in May 77, if I remember, in UK.
1: Yeah.
2: In United Kingdom.
1: It was a great song all the way around. But you want more than a woman. All right, I'll do that for you.
2: Yeah, if you have the time.
1: Yeah, well, I've got as many as 2 more bumpers coming up tonight, so you'll be one of them. We'll give you More Than a Woman.
2: Oh, okay. Well, thank you very much. It was originally done by the Bee Gees.
1: Yes, I'm afraid it was.
2: Well, I mean, but they gave it to Tavares, and they did it too in this Saturday Night Fever album, but, you said a lot of good things about Tavares.
1: I love them going back to when they were Chubby and the Turnpikes. I know the inside story. That's one of my favorite records. And Chubby Tavares. And you know, even their later stuff on RCA, like Penny for Your Thoughts, I thought was a great song. But More Than a Woman leaves me cold, but that's all right. I'll play it for you.
2: Well, maybe they dedicated it for you, and you don't know it.
1: Yeah. All right. So we'll do it. Okay, thanks.
2: Bye-bye.
1: All right. So 888-876-5593. We've got a half hour left of absolutely nonsense and maybe a couple of requests like Tavares and whatever is on your mind coming up right here on WGN Radio.

0: I'm Molly James. There it is, Tavares, More Than a Woman, Ralph's choice. So many good Tavares records, but oh no, Ralph wants to hear More Than a Woman. All right, well, proving Tavares can do much of anything. And also proving that nobody could really improve that song. All right, so 888-876-5593-8888. Raleigh, Brian is in Seneca. What's happening tonight, Brian?
1: Not much, just a nightmare of a past, once thought long gone.
0: Uh-oh.
1: Yeah, Phil X.
0: Okay.
1: His desecrating the airwaves, it's something I thought that we had managed to outlive.
0: Oh, no. I think Small Circle of Friends is one of the greatest songs ever. I think it's hilarious. And you got to love the Draft Dodger rag.
1: Well,
0: the lyrics are hilarious. They just are. You don't have to agree with the sentiment.
1: Well, I can certainly say that I don't agree with the sentiment at all.
0: I don't agree with the sentiment at all either, but they're very clever lyrics. You got to like that. At least I got to like it.
1: Well, I might hold my nose and give them a fresh listen, maybe enjoy it a little bit more. But my request would be, the polite request is Only a Fool Would Say That by Steely Dan.
0: Okay. Okay. All right, Brian and Sunny Hill, let me write your name down. And if we don't play it tonight, at least I'll know who requested it when I do play it. Sounds good. We'll do it.
1: Okay, yeah, thanks a lot, Rob.
0: Okay, thanks. Appreciate the call. Yeah, and I think not only did I like Draft Dodger Rag because I thought it was clever, but actually it wasn't the Phil Oaks version that that I liked most. I'm trying to think of what heretic it was, but yeah, someone that I otherwise wouldn't listen to, but just loved it by him. But anyway, it's a wonderful sing-along song. So 888-876-5593. Let's talk about the four-letter F word, food. Yeah, and it was... Engineer Bob sent me 10 regional American dishes you've probably never heard about. I don't know. I think you might have heard about half of them. But the first one they mention is Geta. And if you're from Cincinnati, of course, you know about Grater's Ice Cream. You know about Skyline Chili or Gold Star or Empress, however you want to do that. But you probably also know about Geta. It's ground meat, steel-cut oats, and spices. And German immigrants, and they brought it over in the 19th century, and they even have an annual Geta Fest. And what it always reminds me of is Scrapple in Philadelphia. We'll get to that. But the oats give it a good texture. It's kind of crispy and tender at the same time as pan-fried and part sausage patty, part savory oat cake. And Geta, try it. Now, pasties, they say Michigan's Upper Peninsula, but the reality is pasties are around wherever there is copper mining. So having radio stations in Globe, Arizona, where there's nothing but copper mining, we know about pasties. Yes, indeed. A handheld meat pie, Cornish miners brought it to the copper mines in the 1800s in the Upper Peninsula of Michigan. But, as I say, anywhere there's copper mines, and they're not dainty things. They're hefty. They're deep. D-shaped pockets, and they're stuffed with beef and potatoes and rutabaga and onions. And someone said they double as hand warmers in a blizzard. They could, probably. But portability. It's kind of got a built-in plate as far as that goes. And so, you find them across the United States, but mostly you find them wherever there's copper mining. Then there's Frito pie. Yeah, ever been to a sporting event in Texas or New Mexico? You probably run into this. It's just a bag of Fritos topped with red or green chili and cheese and onions. And usually you're at the game and you're eating with a plastic fork. And then you get the sinking feeling when you look at the fork and there's only three tines on it and you think, where's the fourth? And you realize there's only one possible answer to that. And you don't want to think about that. Yeah, and apparently the chili-obsessed culture of Texas and New Mexico loves it. And in New Mexico, the question is red or green. And Fritos getting soggy in all the right ways, absorbing the spicy chili while maintaining just enough crunch to remind you that they are there. Then, as I mentioned, Scrapple. Now, Scrapple is huge. This is another place where they have Scrapple Fest in Philadelphia. And it's what happens when the Pennsylvania Dutch decide that absolutely nothing from a pig should go to waste. do not ask what is in Scrapple. And the stuff tastes great, but do not ask. You'll never eat it if you do. It's a loaf made from, well, to put it politely, pork scraps. We'll just leave it at that. Cornmeal and spices, then sliced and fried until it's crispy. And it is much like what we've got with Getta in Cincinnati. It is very much crispy on the outside, soft on the inside, and you eat it with eggs. And interesting, the person who put this list together said the rest of the country treats it with deep suspicion. Well, probably so, but yeah, but it's darn good. Burgoo in Kentucky, yeah, if you've ever lived in Kentucky, especially some of those apartment complexes that will have those potluck meals and all that, somebody's bringing the burgoo, guaranteed. It's a thick, slow-cooked concoction that contains whatever's available. Originally mutton and squirrel, but not today. It's like chicken and pork and beef and every vegetable imaginable in a tomato-based broth. And they cook it down to where it's really a hearty mixture. It tastes better than I'm describing it. Then there's chicken bog. Oh, God, South Carolina. It's a one-pot dish. It's chicken and whatever else they have, rice and sausage and spices. And the rice absorbs all the flavorful liquid. And the bog is not a actual wetland. It's just the thick, creamy consistency. And this is another one where, you know, the potluck dinners, the family get-togethers, all that. It's they say it's a drier, heartier cousin of chicken and rice. I don't know, smoked sausage. Yeah. So, and then there's the tavern sandwich, which actually is the stuff you get at Made Right and Made Right Hamburgers of Iowa. You should know this. Great chain. It's the loose hamburger. It's the hamburger patty. And it's like a sloppy Joe, seasoned ground beef served on a bun. No tomato-based sauce, though. Just perfectly spiced, slightly steamed ground beef piled high and falling apart in the most dignified way. Special. Yes. Check out Made Right if you haven't. And then the Deep South goes for boiled peanuts and... Yes, indeed. Roadside in the Carolinas, Georgia, Alabama. And, often right out of the slow cookers. They're warm. They're salty. They're utterly unlike any peanut you've ever eaten at a ball game, to say the least. The texture is a shock if you're a first-timer. Yeah, because you're expecting they're peanuts. No, they're soft and bean-like rather than crunchy. You pop open the shell, you squeeze the peanuts into your mouth, and you toss the hull, obviously. And so they also now have Cajun-spiced versions. Then Runza from Nebraska. That's the state snack, don't you know? It's a rectangular pocket of yeast dough stuffed with seasoned ground beef, cabbage, and onions. And German-Russian immigrants brought it to the Great Plains, particularly Omaha. And its portability, and it's got balanced flavor. It's sweet, but slightly tangy. And that's the cabbage, and the beef is rather savory, and it's wrapped in that soft golden bread. And so you see them at football games in Nebraska, after school, wherever you need, portable comfort. And then here's one that I must admit, heard of, never tried it, don't want to, the Slug Burger of Mississippi, which has nothing to do with slugs and everything to do with the Depression. When meat was expensive, cooks in Corinth stretched ground beef by mixing it with flour, potato flakes, cornmeal, before forming patties out of it and deep frying them. Today, this crispy, slightly bready burger, I don't know if there's meat in it, remains a regional treasure. No. But they have an annual Slug Burger Festival, and the extenders give it a unique texture. As far as I'm concerned, it's meatloaf gone bad. But crunchier on the outside, denser on the inside, served on white bread or Wonder Bread, or a bun with mustard, pickles, and onions. No. I'm telling you what, if you're trying to lose weight, let me read that description again. That'll do it. 888-876-5593. 8888 Raleigh. We have Johnny in Austin. All right, Johnny, welcome back to WGN Radio.
2: Well, good morning to you. How are you?
0: All right, so did you get in touch with Kevin?
2: He got in touch with me.
0: Okay, good.
2: And I'm going to get in touch with him. And okay. For your listeners, who is Kevin and what is this?
0: This is 2020.
2: About the 2020 news.
0: Yeah.
2: How long has he been doing that? That's a 2020 news feature that you run.
0: Yeah, I run
2: nightly,
0: it.
2: Yeah, right?
0: I run it at the. If I don't have time during the show, I run it at the end of every replay. It's been doing about a year.
2: Really? I went and looked at the website today, and it's very impressive.
0: Yeah. Oh,
2: now,
0: yeah.
2: Now, was he one of the people that was actually one of the news guys on that station?
0: No. No. I knew Kevin because right when he got out of high school, he became Robert W.'s producer. And he segued to television and was with CBS Paramount for, I don't know, like 25 years or something. And
2: really?
0: Did all sorts of things. And is in the DGA and all those things. So he retired well. And that's good. So since he did retire well, this is sort of a labor of love. Obviously, he was well aware of 2020 because it didn't start at CKLW. It started at KHJ. But what gave it the real feeling was when, I forget the guy who was news director at CK. Not one of the voices you heard as the newsman, but the news director.
2: The Byron McGregor?
0: Yeah, but he was on the air. No, the guy who was news director, I can't think of it. But anyway, it'll come to me. But yeah, Byron McGregor and all those people, they spiced it up because back then.
2: Oh, yeah. Yeah. So what year are we talking here about 2020 news?
0: KHJ started it when they went top 40 on May 3rd, 1965. But CKLW started it when what's his name, who was from Detroit, what the hell's his name? Short guy. I'll think of it in a moment. But Paul Drew. All right. He's not alive. He can't complain anymore. Paul Drew, when he went to CK, and he was a Detroit native, actually, so it was a good fit for him there. He brought that. And then, you know, CK really, really jazzed it up. I mean, the lines were just all so classic. And so that's pretty much it.
2: Paul Drew was one of the people that... there was a real help to Walt Baby Love, my friend.
0: Yeah, absolutely.
2: From the very beginning, I think. Yeah, he called him up at KILT when he was in Houston and said, I want to talk to you. And
0: yeah.
2: And I think, well, wait a minute now. Was it? Yeah, it was Paul Drew. I do believe. Isn't he the one that sent him all over the...
0: Probably when
2: RKO? Was
0: yes,
2: that RKO?
0: Yeah, when Drake pulled... Well, yeah. Paul was originally, he was from Detroit, like I say, went to Wayne State. He was working in Atlanta, and he got close to Bill Drake when Bill was working at Wake in Atlanta. And then Wake, Bill went to KYA, and then he formed a consultancy with Gene Chenault. And they, of course, had KHJ. And so when Bill left RKO, when they severed that contract, Paul was then PD of KHJ and then handled the other RKO stations.
2: Yeah, Walt Baby Love speaks very highly of him. It's very, very.
0: It's a
2: nice
0: it's a mixed story. I'll just leave it there.
2: Well, what's mixed?
0: Well, you know, as many people who might speak highly of Paul Drew, I could line him up across the room who want to kill him. He's one of the very divisive people. Love him or hate him. And I've had people in my life who, like I say, big supporters, and then people in my life who, I'll kill this, you know, that kind of thing. It was...
2: The support, you know, everybody ain't going to love you.
0: No, well, for a lot of reasons, but anyway.
2: Or me either, or anybody. Yeah, you know, you just can't, like the old saying, you can't win them all. You can't.
0: Yeah, well, in this case, you really can't. So we'll just leave it there.
2: Okay.
0: He's no longer with us, although I just get a lot of mirth thinking about his greatest disaster, which actually had nothing to do with RKO. Paul, you know, fancied himself a visionary, among other things. And he's the one who convinced NBC to bring Pink Lady to a television show on NBC Network. Pink Lady were... Pink Lady were Me and Key, a Japanese duo, had hit records in Japan. So they bring Pink Lady over. They're going to have a show, and they did have a show. It was a network show, Pink Lady. You look it up. I'm sure it's on IMDb. Anyway... There was one little problem with this. Again, it's going to be an American television show, right? Neither me nor Key, both of Pink Lady, spoke a word of English.
2: Oh, no.
0: Oh, yes. And so...
2: That's a bad start.
0: Yeah, this was 1980, and I guess March 1st, 1980, this show debuted. And so what they had to do was quickly get somebody who could speak. So Jeff Altman was hired. So it was Pink Lady and Jeff. And then there were disputes over the title and all that. And I think the Pink Lady, if you want to call it a hit, they were massively popular in Japan, but in the U.S. their hit was Kiss in the Dark. And so it was was Marty Croft. We were talking about him earlier, but Sid and Marty Croft, they pursued the project, but they believed that me and Key spoke English. And so they were promoting the show to NBC, and they were successful. But before it got on the air, it became very apparent that they did not speak English. But so what NBC said, well, we're not putting it on unless they perform their English dialogue phonetically and sing in English. Well, oh, my God. You know, this was just not going to work. So it made five whole episodes.
2: No.
0: Yeah. So when I think of Paul Drew, I always say, Pink Lady. All right. So
2: that was one of his visionaries.
0: Yeah. And that was the brainchild of who I'll tell you who he convinced was Fred Silverman. That's who he convinced, who was then president of NBC.
2: And, well, he must have been quite a salesman.
0: Oh, yeah, boy. I could tell you lots of stories. But so anyway, that's
2: you got a break coming up.
0: I probably should. Hang on. Don't go away. All right. Why not? Absolutely. Coming up on WGN Radio. WGN Radio. I'm Raleigh James. We'll forego the bumper since we have scant few minutes left, and maybe we'll get a 2020 in. But we're talking with Johnny Goen and soulofthecity.net. That'll be Sunday night, 6 to midnight. Dick Smith, or Dick Smythe, however you want to say it, was the news director from 63 to 69.
2: Oh, yeah. I remember now.
0: He was the guy who came up with the idea.
2: I remember that. Yeah. Well, they had an outrageous news guy in Houston, Texas, back in '64 and '5 that did that sensational stuff. And I don't think he took it. I think it was just him. His name was Richard Dobbin, and he was crazier than a bug.
0: Well, and most markets had that, and because, of course, as we've talked about before, carrying the news was not optional then. The stations had to air it. And FCC,
2: oh, I know. Commitments.
0: Right. FCC requirements, pretty much. And so, therefore, what happened was that they were all looking for ways to make it not a tune-out. And so the idea of putting sound effects in it and everything else was very common. And some of the writing was just so clever as far as that goes.
2: Oh, it was. You know, and they had a documentary on YouTube about CKLW News, and they pulled it down for some reason.
0: Really? Oh, that's. I thought that was also available on a CD, group of CDs or something. But,
2: oh, I don't know, but it's gone.
0: Really?
2: It was talking about crossing the line and stuff. I don't know what the controversy was. I don't know why it got pulled off, maybe it's back. Hell, I don't know. But that was a legend, and that news was very colorful. That's for sure. I mean, it had an audience, and it wasn't a tune-out.
0: No, well, that was actually it. And, you know, occasionally somebody would step over the line, but for the most part.
2: Well, they mentioned that.
0: Exactly. Yeah, like the kid who didn't see the steamroller when he rode his tricycle into the street, you know, that kind of stuff.
2: Oh, yeah. By the way, switch subject, Dolly Parton, I just watched an interview with her from 1977 with Barbara Walters.
0: Barbara Walters,
2: she was rude to her.
0: Well, she was snarky, but Dolly, if I remember that interview right, kind of set her in her own place by
2: she
0: being...
2: She did. Yeah. I mean, she's just like, well, I'm just me. I'm just me.
0: And
2: I'll tell you, she carried that with her all her life, and... And I've never heard a bad thing about that lady.
0: Yeah, nor have I.
2: That says a lot, doesn't
0: it? It sure does. It absolutely does. Yeah.
2: Well, anyway, I just want to check in with you and tell you that little Dolly story, and
0: I'm glad you did.
2: Sorry, she's gone.
0: Yeah, me too. All right. Well, I'll get in another 2020 before the night is over. Thank you, Johnny.
2: You have a great night.
0: All right, you too. Thanks. Appreciate it.
2: Thank you, Dolly. Good night.
0: All the stories are absolutely real. You might have heard them somewhere else recently. You just never heard them quite this way.
3: 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Blaze betting. As Los Angeles Blaze, bettors bank. Online odds makers turned the 2025 flames, fear, and fiery devastation into a financial free-for-all, with gamblers dropping more than $1.2 million predicting how far fires would spread, how much would burn, and when they'd be contained. 31 people died. Now 9 senators want regulators to snuff out the sickening speculation. Forget playing with fire. These folks were paying to predict it. Persian password pirates. 17 Iranian keyboard commandos are charged in Manhattan with a massive malicious cyber campaign, allegedly raiding universities, businesses, and government agencies for Iran's Revolutionary Guard. Prosecutors say the digital desperados targeted 100,000 professors, cracked 8,000 accounts, and carted off 31 terabytes of research and intellectual property. The feds are offering $10 million for information on 5 suspects. Talk about higher education. These guys allegedly majored in Grand Theft Download. Roadkill, 20,000 squid under the scree. A mash calamari event in Rhode Island when a truckload of squid took a topsy-turvy turn and dumped its slimy supply splish-splash all over the road. Sponge blob scare splats turned the squalled scene into Squid Row, the clammy cleanup taking hours. Slime was of the essence, and seagulls could have turned things into 1/6 smellscape of a Hitchcock reboot. What's the calamari steak to spew? And that's what's happening. I'm Grant Marshall, 2020 News.
0: Yeah, like I say, it's in the writing. Just great stuff. All right, so on that note, that'll be a wrap. We thank Adam for keeping us on the air and John for screening your calls. Above all, I thank you for calling. That's what makes the show fun to do for me anyway. I'm Rotley James. We'll do it again 21 hours from now. I hope to hear from you. It's WGN Radio. This is a replay of the Wednesday night, August 26th WGN show. We started right at 10. If you don't hear yourself on it, it's because you didn't call. I hope you'll rectify that soon. We're live Monday through Thursday evenings from 10 to 1 Central. Dial 888-876-5593. 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

0: WGN Radio. I'm Raleigh James. 3 hours to spend together, and as promised, if it's on your mind, it'll be on mine. But Engineer Bob sent me a story I wanted to start with. I felt so sorry for this guy, and actually it was in the UK where some of the streets are narrow, and this taxi driver managed to wedge the vehicle sideways in an alley. Cannot go forward, cannot back up, and they had a video of it, too. We don't know how he ever got out of there. Maybe they got a crane. I don't know. But I had to laugh about this because it was so reminiscent of something that happened to me in California. Actually, it was when I used to be doing promotion and stuff like that, I very often would rent cars. And when Budget Lincolns had a deal years ago where you get them fairly cheap for the month, and they had FM radios at a time when very few rental cars did back then. And so I always joked that I rented an FM radio with a Lincoln attached to it, and it was true. But I had some time in Northern California, and I figured I'd go see some of the redwoods. Yeah, right. And so, you know how they have the drive-through trees? Maybe you haven't seen them, but clearly you've seen pictures of them. And so I'm looking at this drive-through tree, and I'm thinking to myself, you know, that's pretty narrow. But then I think, well, now just wait a minute. Cars were bigger back in the day. Well, they were taller, but I didn't realize they weren't wider. In any event, the bottom line, and some kid is standing there shaking his head like, don't do it, lady. Do I pay attention? Hell no. Bottom line, I got the bumper wedged into the tree, completely wedged, could not move. Finally, I just put it in reverse and tromped on the gas. And for all I know, that bumper is still in that tree. I have no idea. And so, of course, I had plenty of time since I wasn't going to be returning the rental car till the next day to figure out what do I say about this. You know, in the past, after hitting a deer, I claimed it was a fuzzy meteor, but that's a longer story. In any event, what am I going to say? And first thing I said when I got there is, I'm glad I took the insurance. And the second thing I said, I don't know. I got up this morning, put my bags in the car, and it was just missing the bumper. And they didn't do any questioning anymore on that, because indeed I had bought the insurance. But as I was looking at this poor guy, I don't know how he ever got this car out of there. But I thought, I can relate. Yeah. So there you have the mirth from Engineer Bob, and I appreciate it. A lot more stories from him, also from James on the South Side, and Gordy in Arizona. So, all right, well, plenty to talk about, but what is on your mind will trump it no matter what. 888-876-5593, and we will kick it off with Victor in Silver Spring. What's up tonight, Victor?
1: Well, I was talking to Nick earlier today, and we started talking about some of the commercials we remembered.
0: Yeah.
1: And some of them are really memorable. I guess the most famous one of them all is the Adams and Sweat carpet cleaning commercial. And it went something like this. How many cookies did Andrew eat? Andrew ate 8,000. How do you keep your carpets clean? Call Andrew ate 8,000.
0: That's great. And, of course, this was a relatively regional thing. I know they had them in Boston. Did they have them where you were? Oh, okay. All right. So you were in Boston. But Adams and Sweat, you know, they've been there since, like, the Civil War or before. They were there forever. And they did specialized cleaning, obviously. But that's terrific. I love that. I've never seen that.
1: That came out of 1958 when everybody had a telephone exchange, like...
0: Oh, yeah.
1: My aunt's number, for example, was Lynn 2380, like that.
0: Yeah, well, as far as I'm concerned, when I dial numbers, I still consider them the exchanges, you know, whether it's Union or Plaza or Murray Hill or whatever. So
1: yeah, exactly.
0: Yeah.
1: And then there was another one in the Boston area. You can save a pretty penny by your gasoline at Jenny. Jenny is so good to your car.
0: Yeah, some of those local spots, and they were usually local ad agencies that did them, were just great. And, you know, they'd buy very often.

0: in fringe time. You wouldn't necessarily see it on the news, but it was terrific. I wonder if that Adams and Sweat commercial is on YouTube.
1: I bet you it is, because that is the most unusual commercial I have ever heard.
0: Well, it's brilliant, because it gets you to remember the phone number.
1: Exactly.
0: Yeah, no, that's and you know, that's my big complaint about some commercials. They'll be so memorable, but you'll forget what the product is. And so when you can have a spot that actually, you know, implants the product, or in this case the phone number, in your mind, that's an award winner.
1: Yeah, that's for sure. And I know, I remember some of the other commercials. There was a commercial for the Polaroid Swinger.
0: Oh yeah.
1: That was 1968, and then there was a commercial for a hairspray.
0: Uh-huh.
1: And the woman says, "Do you know what I use?" And she hit the wrong button.
0: Oh no!
1: Great.
0: Yeah, right. Right. I've heard that on the Kermit Schaefer stuff. Yes, absolutely. I can't find Adams and Sweat, but I'll keep looking, because that sounds like a great spot. Now, I loved all the old car commercials they used to do all over the country.
1: Oh yes.
0: And in California, we had Ralph Williams, and it was Chick Lambert was the guy who did his spots, and they were some of the outtakes are online that are hilarious as far as that goes. But a lot of people remember Cal Worthington, but the reality is Cal was basically based upon Ralph Williams, the same kind of thing, and they were always in trouble. But markets across America, there was a guy in Miami, Jumpin' Jack O'Brien, who did municipal auto sales, and I remember the locations were 3060, 3061, 3059, and the economy corner at 3058 Northwest 36th Street, Municipal Auto Sales. This man said that in less than 10 seconds.
1: Wow.
0: It was just terrific as far as,
1: On the same blooper record the guy was talking about, you could get this brand new car for only $7,200.
0: Yeah.
1: And I'm saying to myself, yeah, they're more expensive now, but he meant to say $2,700.
0: Yeah, right. Of course. Of course he did. And, you know, I've been guilty of this when I've read live commercials over the years. There were two infamous ones. And then the first one was, and this was the 70s, and it was a new development near Rancho Palos Verdes in Los Angeles. And they were selling homes, and they talked about the genuine leather and plaster and all this stuff. And then I got, for only $495,000, except I saw that number. I said, $495,000? That's the way I read it. And,
1: I learned to write commercials when I went to broadcasting school.
0: Yeah.
1: They wouldn't let me graduate, but I remember.
0: And why? Wait a minute. And why not?
1: Like,
0: why? Are you going to tell me they wouldn't let you graduate just because you couldn't see? Tell me that's
1: yes.
0: not. No. Tell me that's not true.
1: It's true.
0: That's not.
1: I got my revenge because they went out of business three Good. Years. After they kicked me out.
0: That's not fair. And a lot of my 45 still have Braille on them from guys I worked with who couldn't see. They could, you know, you'd have occasionally a manager, well, how can he read the meters? Don't worry about it, you know.
1: I could just barely see the meters. I had pretty good vision back then, but I had to write a commercial that went like this. Oh, it's hot. It's really hot. Your wife and kids, they're going to start complaining. Daddy, take me to the beach. The beach is 20 miles away. You're in no mood to take them to the beach. And then your neighbor says, why don't you get a swimming pool? All right. Tahitian swimming pools. I heard the ad on the radio, and it went like something like this. So you want to get out of the doghouse. You call the number 1-2-3-5000. Get yourself a Tahitian swimming pool, either in the ground or above ground. Easy monthly payments, no interest until maybe in a 36 month, something like that. It's been a long time since I wrote that commercial.
0: Yeah, this is great. This is great. I was afraid you were going to go somewhere else. Swimming pools are good, but I thought you were going to say the neighbors had a slip and slide. So.
1: I remember those things.
0: Absolutely. Yeah. That's great. Yeah, well, a pox on the people who kicked you out of broadcasting school. I'm glad you got your revenge.
1: Well, in a way, I did entertain people in another way by working at the National Library Service for the Blind.
0: Perfect.
1: I was the guy that made sure that the cassette books that were done met specifications, and I could tell you stories about the producers I had to deal with.
0: Perfect. I love it. That's great.
1: This one producer writes a letter to the director, and he says, I'm recalling six books because Victor Schmidt is going to reject them. And he started complaining about me. I'm called to the front office, and the director says, when the producers start complaining about you, I know you're doing your job.
0: Excellent. Excellent. All right. Good deal. Well, always wonderful to hear from you.
1: Start the show off.
0: Oh, I did. On a lovely note. Thank you for that.
1: Bye-bye.
0: All right. So, yeah, man, I remember jumping Jack O'Brien, like I say, with Municipal Auto Sales. There was one, for a while he was doing it from the television station's circular driveway, and the car would drive up and he'd, you know, pat it or hit it or whatever and just, you know, $29.95 or whatever. Well, one of me hit and something fell off it. I don't remember what, but something. And after that, it was written into the scripts. You know, the cars would fall apart right on set. But that was the other spot. I was working in Philadelphia. And yeah, I know I should pre-read copy. That's for damn sure. But it was during the transit strike. And this was many years ago when they first came out with the 84-month payment plan, which, you know, that's 7 years of car pay. And so I'm doing this spot, and, you know, I said, don't, you know, get off the bus, don't worry about it. Strike can go on forever, but you will have a car because, you know, whoever it was offers 84 months payment. And as I hit that cold, I said, wait a minute, that's 7 years. Will the cars last that long? And needless to say, a make good was issued for that spot. But I contend that I don't remember what little boxes they were selling, but I really doubt they lasted longer than the payments. All right, so we'll pick it up with Cindy, and there's room for you too. But since we're talking about good old time TV or radio, if you're a radio fan, well, you know the Sea Crane Company. And right now, I'd like you to turn your attention to the CC Radio Solar with Bluetooth. Why do I say that? Because I don't know what the deal is with weather, but this afternoon got all sorts of emergency alerts, whether it was thunderstorms or flash floods or you name it. It just seems like this summer is just loaded with events. And so invariably they'll lead to the power being out. And what happens then? Well, if it's a night, you run for the flashlight. And whether it's day or night, you run for the radio. Well, what if the radio has no batteries? Oh, but it's an emergency radio, you say. It has solar power. Well, what if it wasn't in the windowsill? What do you do then? Well, that's where the CC Radio Solar is better than anything else, because when you've got no battery power and you didn't leave it out in the sun, and by the way, it has an oversized solar panel, so it works very well that way. But when all that else fails, hand crank it for about 30 seconds. It's going to play for 30 minutes. So no matter what, you will have radio. But not only that, it's got a built-in LED flashlight, so you will have light as well, no matter what the emergency. And you're saying, oh man, what does this look like? Actually, really nice. It's about the size of a brick. It's white, clean, modern digital design, 5 easy one-touch memories, superior reception, excellent audio. 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

0: WGN Radio. I'm Raleigh James. Yeah, the uncomfortable Dolly Parton, no doubt about it. It was Marty and Whiting last night who said, will you play Mule Skinner Blues? Why not? They actually released that as a single on RCA in 1970, I think about August of 1970. And I don't know that it charted, but it got a certain amount of airplay. And like most of her stuff, Bob Ferguson produced it. All right, so 888-876-5593-8888. Raleigh, Robert is in Chicago. What's going on, Robert?
1: Oh, yeah. I've got a couple of more TV commercials from the early days.
0: Yeah, tell me about it.
1: Yeah, there was one where it was so short, they just showed a wristwatch, and it was at 9 o'clock in the evening every night. They would say...
0: Bull of a watch time.
1: A bull of a watch time.
0: Yeah.
1: Right.
0: Yeah.
1: Yeah. Yeah.
0: You know, I remember that it became a pretty famous blooper because it was a radio network announcer who read the copy, never pre-read it, and he read the instructions, which said, on Christmas, say Merry Christmas. On New Year's, say Happy New Year's. It's 9 o'clock, blah, blah, blah. Yeah.
1: Oh, so, God.
0: Yeah. Yeah. So well, there you have it. But, yeah, absolutely. Bulletproof watches for years. You know.
1: Oh, yeah. I remember every evening at 9 o'clock on the even on the major networks and all, now there was another one too. It was one where.
0: Hang on a minute! Don't go away. Stay where you are. We're in the news. Stay right where you are, and we'll pick it up right after the news. All right. So there you have it.

0: WGN Radio. I'm Raleigh James. It was Don and Beloit who requested Groove in the Blues. Rhapsody is what it says on the label. Yeah, Rhapsody with June's Orchestra. Yeah, and the deal was June Cole, actually, was Reuben Cole, was his band. But what's interesting on that song, two things I found notable. Number one, Cozy Cole played drums, which, yeah, Topsy Part 2, you remember that? And yeah, that was pretty serious stuff. And Herman Lubinsky, who of course owns Savoy, produced it. So there you have it, recorded in July of 44 in New York City. 888-876-5593. We're back to Robert. We were talking about Bulova, which was a perfect commercial because it was 9 o'clock. It's Bulova watch time. You knew it was for Bulova. But do you remember it takes a licking and keeps on ticking? Who was that?
1: Oh, that was Timex.
0: Yes, you remembered that. Good. A lot of people remember the slogan and don't remember the company.
1: Yeah. I was a little kid back then. If I remember them, though. Yeah. And another one was this might have been local in Chicago. It was Rayco Auto seat covers when you could get, and they would go 1, 2, 3, go. Let's go to Rayco. Yeah. But that was more on the radio. I think I heard that one.
0: Yeah, and I think that that absolutely probably was a Chicago, but the company was based in New Jersey, and so I don't know if they were franchises or what, but the deal was they had they were in a lot of metropolitan areas, and so and that was the RAYCO Rayco. Yeah, and that was in Paterson. Yeah, so.
1: Oh, okay, Paterson, New Jersey.
0: Yeah, so I assume the commercial was done in New York, but I don't know whether they had a franchising deal or whether they were company owned.
1: Right. And of course, they also had they dealt with mufflers and convertible tops and things like that too.
0: Oh, sure. Yeah. And then there was Crayco. Yeah. Crayco had seat covers. Sure, there were so many things for automobiles at the time.
1: At that time.
0: And of course, Earl Scheib, any car, any color, 1995.
1: In by 9, out by 5.
0: Right, exactly. Yes. I painted a Hertz in New Orleans once. So they didn't care.
1: Oh, wow.
0: Yeah, exactly. Returned it pink. Nobody looked. But couldn't happen today. And they're more than 1995 now.
1: And I've got one more here. There was one. There was a young girl and her mother standing next to her by a stove, and she was cooking. Her mother was teaching her to cook, and her mother says, "Don't you think it needs a little salt?" And the girl says, "Mother, please, I'd rather
0: do
1: it
0: myself." Exactly. And so, what's the product?
1: Yeah, I think it was Anison or one of those. I hope I can say that over the air.
0: You're good at this. It is Anison. You're really good at this.
1: Oh yeah.
0: But there are so many of those commercials. There were great Alka-Seltzer ones too. I can't believe I ate the whole thing. Yeah.
1: With little Speedy Alka-Seltzer, the little character.
0: All of them. So,
1: when it comes to trivia, I always enjoyed that.
0: That's pretty good. Yeah, but those Mother Please, I'd rather do it myself. There were several settings of those, and they were all obnoxious. And And remember then, Excedrin had those little vignettes. Excedrin headache number 23.
1: Okay, Riley, it was good talking to you.
0: Yes, absolutely. Fun stuff. Yeah. Thanks. Appreciate it.
1: Yeah, okay. Bye-bye now.
0: Right. Yeah, commercials used to be really creative and a lot of fun. But again, I always harp on, do you remember the product? Because so many of them were terrific, but absolutely no product recall. So, good stuff. And some of the local spots, of course, were priceless, too, generally for how bad they were. But that was, right? Or repetitive. How many cities had a furniture store that was perennially closing? I mean, 20 years later, going out of business sale. They never went. I think John F. Lawhon, I think that might have been Nashville. They were going out of business for, maybe they still are, I don't know. On Channel 9 WGN TV, Tom Raper's RV World. All right, Don and Beloit, welcome to WGN Radio.
2: Hey, Raleigh.
0: What's up?
2: I'm all stuffed up a little bit.
0: Oh.
2: Sounds funny. But Did Charlie Rich and Dolly Parton, you know, do any duets that you remember?
0: No, not that I remember. Oh. Now, I can't say they never did, but not, and they both were on RCA at the same time for a while, but I can't remember any of it. But when I was doing promotion for him, he was already a big deal and she was already a big deal. So I don't even remember any, you know, shared bills or anything like that.
2: Yeah.
0: Now earlier, anything's possible, but I don't know. Of course, she was pretty well time-wise consumed with that TV show, that Merle Haggard thing.
2: Right, and he came up a different path with his jazz background.
0: Well, yeah, Merle Haggard. I should have said Merle Haggard. I didn't mean that at all. What was that? And we talked about him last night at length. Who the heck was it? The guy who she did Genie's Afraid of the Dark and had the TV show. And right now my mind has just gone blank on his name. That's terrible. Porter Wagoner. There you go.
2: Oh, right, right.
0: You know, yeah, she was consumed with that after Norma Jean quit because she wanted to stay married and raise a family and stuff. Dolly took over in like September 68. And that was pretty much all encompassing.
2: So. That Viola Wells, what a singer. Like, wow.
0: Oh, yeah, she's great. And, yeah, just on the label says Rhapsody. And
2: but Miss Rhapsody was her name.
0: Right, but it doesn't say
2: that famous
0: right,
2: song.
0: But it doesn't say Miss Rhapsody. It says Rhapsody. No miss in front of it. So it's just on the label in capital letters, Rhapsody. And underneath it in small letters, it and June Cole's Orchestra.
2: And I was wondering, who's June Cole? And you said it was someone else.
0: Oh, yeah. No, Cozy Cole was not June Cole. Two different people. But Reuben June Cole was actually his name. And he was, he played piano on that song.
2: Right. And it's a good beat.
0: Yeah. Yeah, so he was from New Jersey. And his brother was Cozy Cole, so drummer in that. And, but yeah, he made it to like the mid 70s, actually. He was a younger brother of Cozy Cole. So he did a lot of sessions for Savoy. That was New Jersey based.
2: I see.
0: So, you know, I know a lot of the reissues and stuff like that, you'll see where it says Miss Rhapsody with Reuben Cole's Orchestra. But if you look at the original, it says Rhapsody with, and it doesn't say Reuben, with June Cole's Orchestra.
2: Right. I love the references, you know, the World War II, of course, it's going full throttle, and her lyrics, she twists them in a way to get that GI kind of phrasing in there. I forget the exact phrase that she uses, but anyway, it's obviously a big war, big band. I love that kind of era stuff.
0: Oh, sure. And, you know, it's interesting because she was great, but didn't really do much under her own name at all.
2: Yeah.
0: So, and she wrote it, though. And Viola Wells, and no connection to Viola Wills, who was a soul singer later.
2: And then Dorsey, these other people notice her, and she gets the big band treatment with some of the big bands.
0: Well, it was that time. Remember, this is 1944 when she recorded this. So she was, she was very well known at that time. So, sure.
2: And then there was a film about her, the documentary. I would love to watch that.
0: Really?
2: Who did? I think I saw it. And she gets her career revives in the 60s and 70s. She goes to the Harlem Blues and Jazz Club in the 70s.
0: Here we go. Okay, I'm looking for the documentary. And, there's a picture from 1945.
2: Count Basie and, Orchestra.
0: Yeah, let's see. I think, by the way, what I was reading here is, of course, this is Wikipedia. They're confusing two different artists, so I won't even comment. But I'll check it out. She was
2: something called the New Jersey Women's History. There was a French documentary, 1975,
0: Okay. All right.
2: Yeah, that's worth looking up. I'll try to find it.
0: Yeah, and I would, yeah, New Jersey Women's History, here we go. And I would wonder if that is on YouTube or not. It may be.
2: Oh, right, sure.
0: Yeah, that's where I think I'd look for it first.
2: Yeah.
0: All right, good deal.
2: Well, listen, thanks for playing my songs, as usual.
0: Happy to do it.
2: Awesome stuff. We'll talk to you next time, Raleigh.
0: Okay, good. Okay, bye.
2: Good night.
0: All right, so 888-876-5593. No, didn't see it. Like I said, I think they are confusing her in the Wikipedia entry. But then again, maybe not. Who knows? Fran is in Austin. Fran, welcome back to WGN Radio. How are you?
3: I'm doing pretty good.
0: Good.
3: You were just talking about headache commercials. And I was wanting to like to request Headaches by Alan Sherman.
0: Oh yes. Okay, that's a wonderful choice.
3: And I was thinking of that. I mean, that used to be one of my, you know, especially when I was a little kid, you know, and my mother would be trying to be, you know, or my grandmother would try to be overprotective and do stuff. I'm like, Mother, please, I'd rather do it myself.
0: Yeah.
3: And here I was, you know, like, oh, I don't know, 4, 5, 6, something like that.
0: Right,
3: you know,
0: right.
3: Just a little kid. And I'm like, Mother, please.
0: Yeah, I don't know. I was pretty impressed that Robert remembered it was Anison. Most of those taglines, I never can remember the product.
3: Yeah, I did remember Anison, and I remember the Excedrin one. I think it was like, now I can't remember what it was, but anyway, I think at the time we said it, Excedrin headache number. Yeah, of
0: yes,
3: you can remember that.
0: Yes, right, right. Yeah,
3: and.
0: I know there's one, I don't know what they were talking about, but he like a Strasbourg goose. And I thought, where the hell does that come into it?
3: So. And, yeah, speaking of headaches, I was talking to, I got on a paratransit today to go to my physical therapy, and of course I got one of those wonderful ProMaster buses.
0: Oh, God.
3: So I asked the driver, you know, I always, when we're walking out there, I say, are you in a ProMaster? And he said, yes, I am, and you need the ramp, right? And he said,
0: yeah.
3: Yes. And I got on the bus, and he said, oh, you're riding with a whole bunch of ProMaster lovers here. And he said, I'm being sarcastic, of course.
0: Right.
3: And, I mean, there were about 4 of us on the bus, and we were all just slamming that thing, you know, and they want to put, like, where I was sitting, they have wheelchair apparatus underneath that, and they wanted to put another wheelchair in there, and the drivers are protesting that because it's such a tight fit, and people can't. If I get on a bus and I try to get through, and they've got 3 wheelchairs on there, I'm going to have to sidestep and try, you know, my best to get through without stepping on them. And then I would have to step up that big step in the back.
0: Yeah.
3: And so they're not doing that. And 2 of the drivers that I've spoken to recently have had doctor's notes saying that they cannot drive those. One of them, it did something to her knees, I guess because they don't have much space up there or something, and you know, her knees were affected, and she had the doctor wrote her a note, says she cannot drive those. And there have been, I guess, 2 or 3 that I know of, just from, you know, with this other driver was saying today, and the driver I was riding today, he's been driving for Cap Metro for well over 20 years. And he's seen a lot of the changes. And there's one thing that really is, the air conditioners never work on those things.
0: Oh, God. Well, this is what they get when they're saving money.
3: Right. And so I found out not only can they cannot work on, their people cannot work on the air conditioners on the ProMax because they're under some kind of warranty. So their people can't work on them, or they mess up the warranty.
0: Yeah.
3: And their rule, and this is ridiculous, if the inside of the bus is at least 20 degrees cooler than it is outside,
0: then it's air conditioned.
3: That's
0: no,
3: fine.
0: No, I'm sorry. Yeah. We'll flip over all the cards. This is unacceptable.
3: And you know, I've gone on, well, you know, most of the drivers will, the other buses have a little better air conditioning and they'll put it on. But then, of course, that's hard because there are other people, some people, when I'm comfortable, everybody else is too cold.
0: Right, you know? Right, so, right, know. Yeah. No, you won't please everybody, but the idea of just a blanket if it's 20 degrees cooler is just fine. Now, with four people in that bus who felt the way you did, couldn't you rally them together? You know, I mean, there's action
3: that's
0: in numbers.
3: That's what I was trying to do because I got a number for the Coalition for People with Disabilities.
0: Uh-huh.
3: And I called, and I believe they will call me back. I talked to a volunteer.
0: Good.
3: You know, and she said that, you know, she said, I will leave a message. So, you know, but I was telling the people on there, and one of them's been riding Metro buses for as long as I have.
0: Yeah.
3: And then I found out how they pad their wheelchair numbers. Because in order to get these wonderful buses, they have to have so many people in wheelchairs. So this one woman that I was riding with today, she was telling me that she was in a wheelchair for a while and then she was out of the wheelchair. Mm-hmm. And they kept putting her as a wheelchair
0: right.
3: person.
0: Right, because they wanted to,
3: and,
0: of course.
3: Yeah, and so they wouldn't change her, you know, they wouldn't change her profile.
0: Right.
3: And the only reason that matters is because, you know, you have more options of the buses you can take.
0: Right.
3: And that's one of the reasons, one of the drivers told me that I should get a doctor's note saying that I can't take ProMasters.
0: Right.
3: And I said, no, I don't want to do that because...
0: Then it's less buses from which to choose.
3: Right. And if I'm kind of worried about getting my name too mixed up in this because being blind is not enough for eligibility.
0: Oh, that's crazy.
3: So, you know, every couple of years we have to go through a recertification process.
0: Right.
3: And, of course, you know, now with the rheumatoid arthritis and other things, but, you know, I used to have to get a note saying that I had anxiety issues and could not take fixed route.
0: Okay. That's
3: buses.
0: Good.
3: You know, I had to do it that way, and then I also, you know, I have a problem crossing streets and
0: right.
3: things. I can get anywhere as long as I don't have to cross a street.
0: Yeah, right, exactly.
3: But, you know, I just have to, I can cross streets with Gary, but by myself,
0: right.
3: I'm like, oh my God.
0: Right.
3: And especially now with the people, the way they drive, plus the quiet cars.
0: Oh, the quiet cars especially. Oh, my dear God, yes.
3: And then in our area, we have one of those roundabouts. Well, how in the heck do you...
0: Oh, don't you love that? Hang on a minute. Don't go away. Stay where you are.
3: Okay.
0: And yes, more Capital Metro horror stories, I'm sure, are coming up. But right now, we'll do this on WGN Radio.

box. Just when I'm feeling chipper, as you please. That's when they show me all my sinus cavities. Headaches.

0: Headaches.
1: WGN Radio, I'm Raleigh James. Well, there it is for a friend. That's Headaches. That's from My Son the Nut, 1963, Alan Sherman on Warner Brothers. And obviously the whistling was kind of a pimp on the Ted Weems original 1930 hit where Elmo Tanner did the whistling. And he wasn't on this one as far as that goes. As for the kid, Mommy Can't You Keep Daddy's Car Out of the Driveway, that was Tom Greenlee, who was a child actor at the time. All right, so back to Fran. Uh-oh.
2: I love that line. Can't you keep Daddy's car out of the driveway?
1: Yeah, right, exactly. I wonder what ever happened to little Tom Greenlee. I should look that up.
2: Oh, yeah. I love Alan Sherman. And what was the woman's name that he did? Sarah Shockman, you know, and Harry Bachman.
1: Right, on My Son, the Folk Singer.
2: Yeah.
1: Yeah.
2: Yeah, I used to have all those albums.
1: Oh, yeah.
2: And I got to get them again or find them on CD or something, but I used to have all those, and I've memorized them all pretty much.
1: Oh, sure.
2: But let's see, there was something else I was going to say about Metro Access, but I forgot. But anyway, I guess I'll go on to, I just got a couple of things to say. I was so sorry about Dolly Parton. And one thing, you know, I mean, a lot of people can have wonderful, strong voices and all of that. But when she sang, oh, man, she put her heart into it.
1: Oh, absolutely.
2: I mean, you could hear the emotion. I love singers like that. I don't like Whitney Houston's version of I Will Always Love You. I prefer the Dolly Parton because the Whitney Houston, although she has a good voice, you think, oh, that's a good voice.
1: Yeah.
2: When Dolly Parton sings it, it's like, this woman is heartbroken.
1: Yeah, right. She puts soul into it, literally.
2: Yeah, and you know, and it's not all this soup. I call it vocal gingerbread,
1: right?
2: Where you know you show up and do all your swoopty swirly things and stuff like that. I mean, I always think it should be more about the song than about all of that. But that's just me. You know, I know a lot of people love all that stuff.
1: Yeah.
2: But
1: you know, she definitely was. She was definitely an original. You could pick her voice out of a crowd probably faster than anybody else recorded.
2: Oh yeah. And I was surprised to hear some of that stuff that she recorded. What, she was 13?
1: Yeah, that one that they went down to Louisiana to record. Yeah. Well,
2: wow,
1: and
2: that was just.
1: Yeah, I played one that I played last night was a real weird. So I accidentally played it twice, and now I can't even think of the name of it. That's terrible. I didn't mean to play it twice, but when I was doing the replay, I'm like, damn, I played that twice. Yeah, it wasn't God Who Made Honky Tonk Angels, and when she recorded that, she was probably 14, maybe. And 15, thereabouts, it was a budget label, Somerset, that did it on a compilation, like all these different female artists doing all these different country standards. And then what happened was when she started to get a lot of notoriety, Starday bought it. You know, they leased the master and released it as a single in 1970. And I'm sure that she just cringed. But, you know, nothing you can do about it.
2: Right. But, oh, that song cracks me up because Johnny Cash on his Folsom Prison Blues album is doing that same melody. Of course, that's right. All through country music.
1: Right.
2: You know, it wasn't God Who Made Honk. But he did, I Was Flushed from the Bathroom of Your Heart.
1: Oh, I love it. That's perfect.
2: I was washed down the sink of your conscience in the theater of your love. I lost my part.
1: Yeah, I'll tell you, I'm aware of that, and actually, that was on that Folsom Prison album. Jack Clement wrote that.
2: Oh, that's hilarious.
1: Yeah, garbage disposal of your dreams, shafted up the elevator of your future. And yeah, that was Jack Clement.
2: Oh, wow.
1: Yeah, absolutely.
2: As you know, I love songs like that.
1: Yeah, great. Nothing beats great lyrics.
2: Oh, I know. And sometimes even if I don't agree with them, I love them.
1: Well, that's what I'm saying. But, I mean, like, I loved Barry Boys by the Chad Mitchell Trio. Well, I was totally against everything they were singing, but it was just, you know, great lyrics.
2: Oh, it's just like, you know, and of course I, you know, kind of agree with it. But, of course, I was young at that time, but... The other one I like is Draft Dodger.
1: Absolutely. Phil Oakes. Yeah. I'm just a typical American boy from a typical American town. I believe in God and Senator Dodd and keeping old Castro down. But when it came on time to serve, I knew better dead than red. But when I got to the old draft board, this is what I said. Sarge, I'm only 18. I got a ruptured spleen and I always carry a purse. I got eyes like a bat and my feet are flat and my asthma's getting worse. Think of my career and my sweetheart dear and
2: my
1: world invalid aunt. Besides, ain't no fool. I'm going to school and I'm working at the defense plant. Yeah, right. Exactly. I had Chow and Lye. Yeah, we could go on.
2: Oh, the song I love by Phil Oakes that reminds me so much of Austin, and I, of course, wouldn't ask you to play it because it's very political, but Love Me, I'm a Liberal.
1: Oh, absolutely.
2: And have you ever heard that one?
1: Yeah, and there's a lot of Phil, again, you know, I disagreed with everything the man ever stood for, but I thought Small Circle of Friends was just a piece of art, you know.
2: Oh, I love Small Circle of Friends.
1: Smoking marijuana is more fun than drinking beer. Yeah, exactly. So, yeah.
2: I would agree with that.
1: Yeah. I actually wouldn't know about either. That's really sad, but true.
2: I know.
1: Oh,
2: well,
1: God.
2: You know, hey, that's okay.
1: Yeah.
2: Nothing wrong with that.
1: Well, if you grow up a sick kid, the last thing you ever want to do is take anything that's going to alter you in any way, you know?
2: Oh, I mean, of course.
1: My acting out was not taking the drugs.
2: Yeah, right. Yeah, well, you know, I can definitely understand that. Oh, I remember the other point I was trying to make about, the street crossings here.
1: Yeah.
2: Austin loves their bike lanes.
1: Don't they, though? Yes.
2: And we hate them. Gary, who is a very good street crosser, and he can't cross streets in our neighborhood because the bike lanes throw his timing totally off.
1: Oh, I can see that.
2: It just is, you know, it's just ridiculous. And
1: law of unintended consequence. And there's Austin that prides itself of, you know, being so totally inclusive in all these things. And, well, whoops, guess again.
2: Yeah. Love me, I'm a liberal.
1: Yeah. All right. I will see if I have that on this computer, I will play that.
2: Okay. Yeah. I thought that might be too political and you wouldn't want to play it.
1: But, no, but again for lyrics, like I play Draft Dodger Drag, you know, and I play Small Circle of Friends. And I play Barry's Boys, you know, where the bright young men who want to go back to 1910 were Barry's Boys.
2: 1910.
1: Right. Where the kids who agree to be social without security were Barry's Boys.
2: Barry's Boys.
1: Right.
2: Yeah.
1: You know, and
2: I love that.
1: Again, it's the antithesis of how I think, but great lyrics are great lyrics.
2: Oh, yeah. It's like there's a group called The Foreman, and I love them.
1: Uh-huh.
2: And I think you played something of theirs once on your Friday night show after the show was over and you played songs that you just liked.
1: Yeah.
2: And I think you played one of theirs, and, you know, I was kind of surprised. But anyway.
1: Yeah. They were more recent, by the way. They were like 1990s, really. That was Roy Zimmerman's group. Yeah.
2: And I'm trying to think of the other one I like that are kind of in that vein. Of course, the Austin Lounge Lizards can go that way.
1: Yes. So, you know, I don't have to agree with the sentiments to enjoy a great lyric.
2: Right. Yeah. Me either. You know. Although some of those I do agree with.
1: Right.
2: But, you know. Hey.
1: All right. Well, good deal. Good to talk to you.
2: Okay.
1: Okay, thanks.
2: All right.
1: Goodbye.
2: Talk to you later.
1: All right,
2: bye.
1: So 888-876-5593. A lot more requests to play, including three from Lisa and Juliet, and there's some from you, too. And we've got, Don and Beloit. Well, I think we talked to Don, actually, and we talked to Fran, and we've got Cindy and Lisa and Soroya. All right, Soroya is up late. We'll get there next on WGN Radio.

0: WGN Radio. I'm Raleigh James. And, well, Lisa and Joliet wanted to hear the Shepherd Sisters. They really were sisters. They were kids at the time, obviously, four of them, suburban Cincinnati, Middletown, Ohio. And, home of a Ruth Lyons 50-50 Club and every other venue. But I don't know how they got involved with Morty Craft, but they did. And first, he had him on his Melba label, and then he had him on his Lance label. In fact, Alone, which was a medley of their hit, really, came out on Lance in 1957. It was a national hit, so much so that Mercury signed them. And in fact, Mercury re-released Alone, but tried a number of other things too, such notables as Eatin' Pizza, I am not making that up, and Heart and Soul and other things. And I think they were on Warwick for a while, and even Big Top, and nothing happened. Eventually Atlantic, and you know, I don't know anymore. But that's a medley of their hit there, and that's the one that Lisa wanted to hear, and now she has. 888-876-5593-8888-Raleigh. All right, so Soraya in Detroit, what keeps you up at night?
1: Menopause.
0: Oh, God, I'm so sorry.
1: Yeah, well, I turned 50 this year, so it's time for that stuff. So I don't sleep, and I thought, well, I could call the rock star.
0: Yeah, absolutely. Well, it's good to hear from you. Sorry you're going through this.
1: Oh, well, you know, it is what it is, and that's okay. You know, it's all right. But I thought about Dolly Parton when she passed, because I remember you introducing me to so many great old country songs on your old show, like back around 2014. And you played Dumb Blonde by Dolly Parton, which is incredible.
0: Yes. Yeah.
1: So I was thinking about, like, go ahead, I'm sorry.
0: Something she recorded around that time for Mercury was something that Ray Stevens wrote and produced, Busy Signal, which I played last night.
1: Oh, I'm sorry, I missed that. That's a great one.
0: Yeah. So,
1: her bigger hits are great, but Dolly was just an overall great person from what I've read about.
0: Absolutely.
1: And seen online. And funny. I was watching clips of her today. She's so funny.
0: Yeah, well, yeah, she was. She was truly hilarious. And I know they've had a lot of clips. I saw she was on some show, and I'm trying to think of the setup, but it basically, she said how much she, loved dressing up and doing all her stuff. And so she said, well, if I was a guy, I'd be a drag queen, because I just love this stuff. And I could see her in that
1: perfect
0: part. Yeah.
1: Yeah, I heard the thing too. Some lady asked her, like, how long does it take to get your hair done? And she's like, I don't know. I'm not with my hair when it gets done.
0: Exactly.
1: I was dying. I'm like, oh, this lady's really funny. And then she was saying some stuff on Letterman I didn't catch. It's just, and then right after that, we lose Tim Curry.
0: What?
1: Tim Curry passed.
0: Oh, yes, I did know Tim Curry, absolutely. And I was talking about that with John over dinner, because that was such a sensation that Top 40 stations used to host every Friday night at midnight the Rocky Horror Picture Show movie that they'd show incessantly. And I remember in Jacksonville I had to host that. But after that, about, I don't know, 78 or 79, I went around to other cities just to see, and the lines were different in other cities. They weren't, some of them were the same, but there was one where they were, when they were viewing the entire gallery, and in Ohio, somebody shouted, Cleveland City Council, and that became just huge. It was the only place it was used, but so the lines were a little different.
1: That's hilarious. I went in my junior year of high school.
0: Okay.
1: Went to a production at the movie at Lakeside Mall, which doesn't exist anymore. None of what I did anymore at 50 exists anymore. You know this feeling, right?
0: Oh, absolutely. Yes, I know this feeling, of course.
1: So I was part of the production where we could still throw rice and bread, and you had to know the lines. And my friend who got me in it was a year older, and she prepped me for it. She's like, okay, you got to learn these lines. And I'm like, really?
0: Oh, yeah, you absolutely have to. Hang on a minute. Don't go away. Stay where you are. You do have to learn lines. And again, that depending on the city, the lines changed. All right, so we'll get back to Soraya. We got Lisa. We got Cindy. We got you on WGN Radio.

WGN Radio. I'm Raleigh James. Beach music at its finest. The Occasions. Yeah, originally on North State, a little North Carolina label. That was Donnie Weaver's group. Guy worked for Carolina Power and Light, actually. Played bass and sung lead on that. And started to get big. ABC picked it up. It was big. They booked him on tours, and that was when the hilarity began because the promoter

0: Yeah, it's funny on another level, as you well know. It's hilarious.
1: Yeah.
0: So, anyways, talking about Tim Curry. So, the first time I saw that, I was on the fence about who I was in high school. So, I went to this production. I'm like, oh my God, there are options?
1: Yeah.
0: I didn't know. I had no idea.
1: Wow.
0: So, like, Rocky Horror was a huge thing for me. Like, because it kind of awakened that. And then there was a guy in my class who had the pride rings on a string. And I'm like, what is that? And he's like, you can't have them. I'm like, what do you mean I can't have them? This is such a scene. This is like 92, 93.
1: Yeah.
0: He's like, you can't have them. I'm like, but they're Remo and I love them and they're in our dog chain. He's like, you cannot have them, Soraya. So of course, I went and bought some because I could.
1: Right.
0: Because, and I was wearing them and he's like, you do not understand what you're saying.
1: Right, exactly. And you didn't.
0: I had no clue. But by the time I was late senior year, early college, I was like, oh, I understand now. I'm like, I get it. And he's like, yeah.
1: Right.
0: So the Tim Curry thing hit me in a different way than Dolly. I mean, I always love Dolly. I'm a rockabilly girl. You know this about me. And Dolly's iconic.
1: Oh, yeah.
0: But Tim Curry is iconic in his own way. For a lot of us gay folk, he was huge for us.
1: Oh, absolutely.
0: Really,
1: and, you know, like many people, he fell into that accidentally. He was a stage actor, and originally that was a stage play. But, you know, I'll tell you, I was relieved when I saw he passed because he had a really bad ischemic stroke in 2012.
0: He did.
1: And it was so bad that usually with ischemic strokes, unlike hemorrhagic, you don't usually expect that there's going to have to be a craniotomy and you have to go into the brain, but they did with him. And they had to relieve because there were a couple of clots that were blocking blood to the brain. So this was a very gnarly thing, and he never recovered. So,
0: but you know what I loved about him? He was always, before then, he was always so private about his personal life, which was great.
1: Yeah.
0: Because it also reinforced the whole thing with the LBG, the community at the time. It was a thing. Like, he was so iconic. And it, honestly, Raleigh, I agree, I'm glad he passed, but and to piggyback on that before I get off this call, Dolly was absolutely a huge advocate for gay rights, too.
1: Oh, big time. Absolutely big time. Yeah, Dolly was just good through and through. And she wouldn't have cared what your orientation was, what your color was, what your background was. That just didn't matter to her in the least. And it showed that it wasn't fake. That was really Dolly.
0: And it was really cool, too, because I saw something today where she was talking about something and she's like, are you really a Christian if you don't believe these values, if you don't love everybody? And I'm like oh my God, I'm like this is what the world needs more of. So in a way, I'm sad she passed, but in a way, I've all the social media, it's united so many people racially and with sexuality. It's a huge thing that way.
1: Well, it is. And, you know, she'd battled, you know, kidney stones forever and autoimmune crap forever. But when they made the cancer diagnosis after her husband passed, you know, sadly, it wasn't going to get better. So for her sake, I am very glad that she is in a much better place. She deserves it.
0: Me too. And thank you for putting me ahead of the pack, Raleigh. I appreciate it. And I'll call you back as soon as I can.
1: Yeah, well, no, good luck. Hopefully you'll get some sleep. But believe me, I totally relate, because when they took out my thyroid gland when I was, you know, 13 years old, I went through all that stuff. And I remember so vividly, I would talk to these women in their 50s and stuff, and they're fanning themselves. And I'm talking, oh, night sweats, aren't they the worst? And, you know what I mean? Just, well, hilarious. I could relate to everything they went through. The difference is, it never stopped. So I relate totally.
0: Oh, God, you've had it your whole life, and that's terrible. As a vampire you are, I will not reveal your true age. I'm good with that.
1: No, you just live with it. After a while, you just live with it. But I can, believe me, whatever your symptom is, I've had it, I have it, I understand.
0: Oh, man, much love to you and John. Right. Robbie.
1: Okay,
0: great to talk to you
1: soon. Okay, bye.
0: Right,
1: yeah,
0: bye.
1: Between that and the other thing they don't tell you, the psychogenic itching. Yeah, and I didn't realize till recently, I'm always itching. So, yeah, apparently not everybody does. All right, 888-876-5593 is 8888. Raleigh, we got Lisa in Dundee here in a moment, and Cindy in Chicago. And yes, there's room for you on WGN Radio.

0: WGN Radio. I'm Ronnie James, and it's Donald Woods and the Velairs. And, you know, most of the time when you're talking Donald Woods, he did A Death of an Angel, which was banned because people thought the kids were going to commit suicide or what have you. And usually that's all you get when you talk Donald Woods. And there was so much more. He was originally a member of the Medallions. You have Vernon Green's group, You Betcha, and did a lot of doo-wop and was, a fixture in the L.A. Bel Air, in the L.A. Doo-wop scene as far as that goes. And I just thought he was terrific. And he also did a number of other things too. He wrote jingles and all that stuff, so he was around. But it was Stan in Dearborn who had requested that, and I thought, yeah, there's that's absolutely worth playing. You betcha. All right, so 888-876-5593. Lisa in Dundee, welcome back to WGN Radio. How are you feeling, Lisa?
1: You know what? I feel great.
0: Yay! Oh, that's so good. Yay!
1: I know. Everything seems to be just coming along, and I actually got out of the house yesterday, and I went to the hair salon for the first time since November of last year.
0: Whoa!
1: And I know, and I treated myself, and I feel really good. My breathing is so much better, and I'm keeping up with my physical therapy. I've got a whole routine now where I do it every day, and
0: Yay.
1: It just seems to be helping. So
0: yes.
1: Yeah,
0: well, that's excellent.
1: I'm feeling good.
0: Good.
1: Yeah,
0: I'm so glad.
1: Yeah, thank you. But I just wanted to tell you what I really liked about Dolly Parton is the fact that she never took herself too serious.
0: Oh, of course.
1: She was the first one to joke about anything of, you know, about her, physically, anything.
0: Right.
1: Which quiets everybody else down from, you know, doing it.
0: Sure.
1: And, you know, I've been watching a lot of clips where she's on the talk shows and everything, and she's just so funny, and I just loved her. She reminds me a little bit of Betty White in the fact that everybody loved her.
0: Yeah, I can see that. Yeah.
1: It's just something else, but and I agree with Fran. I like her version of "I Will Always Love You" much better than
0: Light
1: Whitney
0: Years.
1: Houston.
0: Light Years.
1: Much better.
0: You know, I don't.
1: Although ever since you told me it was about Porter Wagner,
0: it is.
1: Made me feel a little bit funny, but yeah, there's so much more heart and soul into her song, you know.
0: Oh, you betcha. So, and she did write some great lyrics. Absolutely.
1: She really did.
0: Yeah. Yeah.
1: And coming from, you know, nothing and all, you know, but, and I was really surprised yesterday when you played that song by her sister. It sounded just like
0: doesn't
1: her.
0: It? Well, and you know, Stella was a great gal. She's still alive. And sadly, because she sounds so much like Dolly, I'm sure that's exactly why she didn't have much of a career. You know, she,
1: I would think.
0: Yeah, she probably had 10 or 15 records that charted, but no real big hits. But I loved that Standard Line number one. I was hoping that would be a hit. I played the hell out of it in 77. So it didn't help.
1: When you played it yesterday, I thought for sure it was Dolly Parton until you mentioned it was her sister.
0: Yeah, it was that Stella.
1: Yeah.
0: And and she's a lovely gal, too. She certainly didn't have, you know, Dolly's presence or charisma, but she wasn't attempting to. It was great. And, you know, Dolly made no apologies for her beginnings in Sevierville, and she started, of course, the book giveaway because her father was illiterate. And but as she is always quick to point out, that didn't mean he was stupid. They all were very street smart in their own way. 12 kids. So it's tough all the way around, but she did in many ways have a charmed life, and she and Carl were just perfect for each other.
1: They really were. That was a love story.
0: Yes.
1: And I love the story you told yesterday about what she did for Porter Wagner, where she bought up all his
0: and gave it to him back. I
1: and
0: know.
1: Gave it to him back. Yeah. I mean, she's just.
0: Yeah, I never, by the way, I never would have done that. So, yeah, she was more of a person than me.
1: I don't think too many people would have.
0: No, but she did. And I know her gifts keep on giving. I believe that she has willed her house. It's like an $80 million house there or something, something really expensive. And of course, they built it in the 70s, but it's worth a lot now. And that's going to be for a children's home of some sort. So that's a,
1: great.
0: Yeah, she gave that away as a charitable deal. And she gave a lot of money to Miley Cyrus, who was her godchild. And other people as well. So because she didn't have any kids, as far as that goes, and I'm sure everybody in her family did well, and a lot of them worked for her over the years. But each and every one of them, you know, was put in an honest day's work. I didn't know any slouches in that family.
1: No, you couldn't with 12 kids or whatever it was, and that small house, and just something else. But anyway, that was sad, but she's, you know, like you said, she's...
0: And she did it on her terms.
1: Left a legacy.
0: And what was really good is she ardently didn't want the cancer diagnosis out there. And
1: she didn't.
0: She managed to, you know, everybody who knew respected that because it didn't come out until after she passed. And, you know, it's basically less than a year since Carl died, and Carl's death was tough all the way around for her. She's a caregiver. She got out as easy as she could, so to speak, and hopefully is enjoying the hell out of herself now on the other side.
1: They show we're showing clips today of her saying, you know, addressing the you know, her fans.
0: Yeah.
1: Do I look sick? You know, I'm not sick, and of course she was. And
0: right.
1: Then they showed her last public appearance. She could barely walk. She was being held up by, you know, somebody, a guy on each side of her, but she still had her high heels on, and you know.
0: Oh yeah.
1: She was Dolly Parton to the very end.
0: Oh, yeah, and those heels were amazing. They were, you know, because she's only like 5 feet tall, but they were not only 6-inch heels, but they were 6-inch heels on platform shoes. So,
1: right.
0: You know, John said, how the hell did she walk? I don't know. Some people do. But with Carl was diagnosed with Alzheimer's, you know, about 5-6 years ago. So, you know, she really was a dedicated caregiver for him, and she cut back on touring for all that stuff, too. So it was not easy for her.
1: No, I can imagine. And I've been through that with my father, so I know that it's tough.
0: It is, so, and in many ways tougher for the caregiver. It's
1: absolutely.
0: Just heartbreaking.
1: I mean, the first time my dad looked at me, he was living here, and he looked at me and he said, what was your name again?
0: Yeah.
1: I was like, oh boy, that goes right, that hits right in the heart.
0: Oh, yeah.
1: But, you know, you just have to go into their universe, you know, you just have to.
0: Right. And there's so much we don't know, like we've talked about before. Yeah. I did, after I talked about that on the air one night, I did start going through some of those near-death experience kind of videos to find out if anybody had talked about Alzheimer's. And there were a few, actually. And, you know, the consensus, if there was one, that they were straddling both universes, you know, that they were outside their body and in at the same time. So, but even so, I can't imagine the stark terror of that diagnosis of knowing where it's going when you're still cognitive enough to know that. And
1: In my dad's case, his mother had it. So he was her caregiver, and he watched all the stages with her. And then when he started to slip a little, he knew what was happening. He you know, and it's very scary. And after a while, it's not so hard on them because they don't remember, but it's
0: well, we don't think, you know,
1: but
0: who knows?
1: Hard on the people left behind.
0: Oh, it's horrible. It's absolutely horrible.
1: Yeah.
0: The one thing that's interesting, I've heard this from many people, is, and maybe this happened in your life too, is that many times right before death, there's a moment of lucidity where the individual is very aware suddenly, and then they pass.
1: Yeah. That's true. I mean, I remember it was about 3 days before my dad passed, and I was able to have a really good conversation with him, and I just came out and told him it was okay for him, you know,
0: to go.
1: Right. And I named all his children, and I said, we're all well, you know, you took very good care of us, and you know, and he just looked like he, you know, really understood me, touched my faith, and you know, so I think, and then I think, you know, eventually they have to just release, you know.
0: Right, and they slip away. But that moment of lucidity seems like it's almost a hallmark. It seems in every case, and it usually foretells that the end is pretty much imminent. But the fact that they can come out of it is a gift in many ways.
1: Yes, absolutely.
0: Yeah,
1: right.
0: And I sure wish, you know, of all the things we study, I sure wish we'd find out what the heck is really going on with that. Of course, it's so nebulous, it's not fully diagnosed until after death if you do an autopsy.
1: Exactly. Exactly.
0: But, you know, what's causing this and who's more prevalent to get it and what can you do and all that, because it, as we all...
1: And is it genetic? You
0: right,
1: know, like
0: is
1: my,
0: it? Yeah.
1: My dad's mother had it.
0: Right.
1: And he had it. Now, none of us have it yet, not yeah. wood, but... You
0: well,
1: know,
0: and if it is genetic, that may be one factor. There may be a trigger that's not genetic, that if you have the genetic markers, it triggers it. You know, in other words, it's a combination of things.
1: I always thought it was from, my dad had a, he died when he was 76, but when he was 70, he had a triple bypass.
0: Uh-huh.
1: And I always wondered if it was the... anesthesia.
0: You know, I wouldn't be surprised about that. Oh,
1: yeah.
0: Hang on a minute. Don't go away. Stay where you are.
1: Okay.
0: All right. And we'll pick it up after the news right here on WGN Radio.

0: WGN Radio. I'm Raleigh James. Yes, the Beatles, 1964 on VJ. Yeah, that was their lucky day as far as that goes. We've told that story a lot. But anyway, it was Lisa in Joliet who wanted to hear Ask Me Why, which, of course, was not only on introducing the Beatles, but also 45 with Anna on the flip side. All right, so we were talking with Lisa in Dundee until the news so rudely interrupted me. So carry on, Lisa.
1: Well, we were just talking about how I thought it was the anesthesia that my dad went through that may have triggered this.
0: I believe that.
1: Alzheimer's, yeah.
0: You know, it's somewhat old wives' tales, maybe, but I've always thought that general anesthesia, particularly when you're older, is the absolute worst thing that can happen to you. Avoid it at all costs. That's my belief.
1: Yeah, I mean, if you're talking about the brain and you're, you know, it's got to be affected somehow.
0: Oh, it clearly does, and you see that very often when people have gone through through general anesthesia for some surgery for a few hours or whatever, that very often it's a month or two before they're fully grounded again, if you will. I remember that after my adopted mom had one of those surgeries, and I went and saw her, she was telling me that she had lunch with someone who had died like 20 years earlier, it's exactly what to expect, and for most people, they somewhat come out of it. But I say somewhat because increasingly we're finding out that the declines are more real than medical science has been giving them credit for. So I think it's always good if it's anything elective that if you're older that you think twice and get a lot of research before you make a decision. And I'm also a big believer in anesthesiologists. And very often most of their cost is not covered by insurance. I don't care. It's the best money you'll ever spend.
1: That's right. That's right. Yeah, I noticed that when I had my surgery, it was a month ago, mm-hmm. when I first got home, I couldn't find my words and everything is so much better now. But yeah, it's terrible.
0: Yeah, yeah, and I think as time goes on, they'll find out more and more. You know, I say they call it the practice of medicine because we're still practicing, and in many ways, we're in the dark ages about all of this stuff.
1: But, I wonder if people would donate their bodies or their brains after they die, you know, that had Alzheimer's, if that would, you know, help with some research or something.
0: I hope that some have. I'm sure that that's been solicited. I'd be surprised if it wasn't. But whether or not we'll find out that most, post-mortem, I don't know. And then there's the body-mind connection. There's so many things involved, so many layers of this that we're clueless. We're just, as a species walking Earth,
1: options,
0: clueless.
1: Like with Parkinson's, that's a big umbrella. There's so many other things underneath it that it could be, and...
0: Well, right. And that's another thing. People who have been treated for one thing for years and it was actually mimicking an underlying cause. So when we start to treat symptoms instead of disorders, it's problematic. We've come so far in many ways, but we're nowhere in other ways. So,
1: time will tell, I guess.
0: Right. And it requires all of us to basically take it into our own hands to make the decisions on our own. Get medical advice and all that. But at this day and age, I'm not saying consult Dr. Google and believe it. There's enough information out there that you can become an informed patient. And I think that that's mandatory these days.
1: Mm-hmm. I agree. All right. Well, I'll let other callers.
0: Yeah, I'm so glad. You're sounding great, and I'm so glad you're feeling good.
1: Thank you. Yeah.
0: All right. Thanks.
1: Very
0: appreciate
1: much.
0: It. Okay. Bye.
1: Talk soon. Okay,
0: yes.
1: Bye.
0: All right. So 888-876-5593-8888. Raleigh, Cindy is in Chicago. All right, Cindy. Welcome back to WGN Radio.
2: Yeah. Everyone was talking. Well, I have a few things to talk about, but everyone was talking about the commercials.
0: Yeah.
2: Everyone would like this, it's really great, the PBS special about, it was from the 50s, 60s, 70s, about the marketing people the advertising people and how they stole the contracts from the New York people. It was great. It was all about commercials from when you were a child, how they were, how they made them, mm-hmm. It was on. I think it was on last winter on PBS.
0: Yeah. Are you talking about the Real Mad Men and Women of Madison Avenue? I think that's what they called it. It was a PBS documentary last year, and mostly like DDB. They were talking about DDB, which is Doyle Dane Birnbach changing advertising. Like, yeah, okay, yeah, that was it. It was called "The Real Mad Men and Women of Madison Avenue."
2: Yeah, it was really cool.
0: Yeah,
2: you can
0: watch that. You can watch that online.
2: If anyone wants to, I saw it twice already, but the reason I had called, I didn't really have anything big to talk about, but just call up. But anyhow, just at the end of WGN News, they said that prices are going up for common paper products by 50%.
0: Okay.
2: And then the other thing I wanted to talk about was I'm going to the Village of Norwich to talk to them tomorrow about it. I'm not going to call them, but that new Norwich store that took over Butera Shop and Save.
0: Okay.
2: Now, this is the second or third week I've gone there, and this week it was oranges that were supposed to be on sale for navel oranges for 99 cents a pound. And you get in there and it says $1.99.
0: Ah.
2: So, and you probably would say, well, talk to the manager, but I don't know those people. And what happened at Target in Norwich, like about 2 years ago, the prices would say one thing in the aisle, and then you'd get to the register.
0: Yes, and they'd be different. Yes.
2: And the guy complained called the store manager, and she started screaming at him to get out of the store. And, he's like, oh, my God. You know, and the police ended up, I would just go to Norwich and tell them what's going on. And if they listen to me, I don't think that store is going to make it, though, because there was no one in the store. They sell, in Norwich, it's mostly like fourth generation ethnic people and a lot of Italian people and like ethnic Italian people. And
0: I have no idea.
2: Yeah, that's Norwich. Pretty much a lot of
0: never even heard of it, so I can't contribute to the discussion at all.
2: But that's okay. But I'm just telling the people in our neighborhood. They probably feel like it's just like this ethnic food at the store that nobody would buy. And
0: well, obviously somebody would if they're stocking it. You would think, but I looked up the what probably was said on the news, and that has to do with the 50% tax that's going on between us and Canada, and so starts August 19th. Started, I should say, August 19th, and so that would be a lot of paper, absolutely, including paperboard, cardboard boxes, toilet. Right. So because Canada announced counter tariffs of up to 50% on pulp and other products that will take effect September 8th. So we'll see. We'll see.
2: The thing about it is, I guess it's cheaper to make this, have the manufacturing in Canada.
0: Well, no, it's not. Wait a minute. It's not so much when you're talking about a paper product. It's not so much of whether it's cheaper to make it there. It's where are the trees? Where's the pulp? And there's quite a bit in the States too.
2: Well, I had read maybe over 5 years ago that one of the only things that we export is paper products
0: from
2: the U.S. So I don't really. I have a lot of questions about it for the reference librarian, but it's too early.
0: Well, there you go. You can ask them because I'll stay out of the discussion.
2: Yeah, I don't think I could afford paper towels too much anymore.
0: Well, you'll have to do something. All right.
2: Yeah. Hand towels.
0: Uh-huh. All right.
2: Hand towels.
0: There you go.
2: Okay.
0: All right. Thanks. Appreciate it. Yeah, it's all crazy, and it's all very political, and underneath it all, there's a lot of politics involved, which is why we don't discuss this. Plenty of places you can hear it, and every viewpoint in the world is available, but it is it's obviously troublesome when you're facing higher prices for whatever reason. But sometimes finding out the story behind the story, it may be more than what you're hearing in a soundbite. We'll just leave it there. 888-876-5593. Renee is in Fox Lake. Welcome to WGN Radio. Renee. We lost Renee? Oh, well. Yeah. Politics probably drove her out. Who would blame her? All right. So, well, we'll get off that. We'll play another one of your requests coming up right here. And do call 888-876-5593 on WGN Radio.
3: In every American community, you have varying shades of political opinion. One of the shadiest of these is the liberals. An outspoken group on many subjects. 10 degrees to the left of center in good times. 10 degrees to the right of center if it affects them personally. So here then is a lesson in safe logic.

0: Mississippi.
1: WGN Radio. I'm Raleigh James. That's Phil Oakes, obviously, a tongue firmly in cheek and very sardonic, but proving that, yes, he is an equal opportunity insulter all the way around. So, yes, love me, I'm a liberal. And that's 1966. There But For Fortune was the album originally on Elektra. All right, Ralph is in Rockford. Welcome to WGN Radio, Ralph. Let's see here. Get the magic twanger out. And there we go. How's it going tonight?
2: Well, thank you very much. I'm enjoying the show, especially about old time.
1: Yeah. Hopefully we never have to find out firsthand.
2: But if you have a little luck, you don't get Alzheimer's. You only get some Alzheimer's.
1: You're right, exactly. Yeah.
2: Yeah, well, the main reason I called, I was going to had a little request here by a group that you like very much, and this is the Tavares group.
1: Okay, what is it?
2: Tavares is the one.
1: Oh, Tavares. What Tavares record do you want? I love some Tavares stuff.
2: Yeah, well, I like the one that made it to up to in the top 10 in June of 78. It was More Than a Woman.
1: Oh, that's interesting. That would not be one of my favorites, but that's all right. I'll do it. It ain't no who done it or Heaven Must Be Missing an Angel, but okay.
2: both Heaven Must Be Missing an Angel made it to number 4 the United Kingdom.
1: Great record.
2: In August 76, if I remember
1: great record.
2: Who done it was wonderful too. Yeah, that was number 6 in May 77, if I remember, in UK.
1: Yeah.
2: In United Kingdom.
1: It was a great song all the way around. But you want more than a woman. All right, I'll do that for you.
2: Yeah, if you have the time.
1: Yeah, well, I've got as many as 2 more bumpers coming up tonight, so you'll be one of them. We'll give you More Than a Woman.
2: Oh, okay. Well, thank you very much. It was originally done by the Bee Gees.
1: Yes, I'm afraid it was.
2: Well, I mean, but they gave it to Tavares, and they did it too in the in this Saturday Night Fever album. But you know, I still, you said a lot of good things about Tavares.
1: Well, I love them going back to when they were Chubby and the Turnpikes. I know the inside story. That's one of my favorite records. And Chubby Tavares, and you know, even their later stuff on RCA, like Penny for Your Thoughts, I thought was a great song. You know, but More Than a Woman leaves me cold. But that's all right. I'll play it for you.
2: Well, maybe they dedicated it for you, and you don't know it.
1: Yeah. All right. So we'll do it. Okay, thanks.
2: Bye-bye.
1: All right. So 888-876-5593. We've got a half hour left of absolutely nonsense and maybe a couple of requests like Tavares and whatever is on your mind coming up right here on WGN Radio.

0: There it is, Tavares, More Than a Woman, Ralph's choice. So many good Tavares records, but oh no, Ralph wants to hear More Than a Woman. All right, well, proving Tavares can do much of anything. And also proving that nobody could really improve that song. All right, so 888-876-5593-8888, Raleigh. Brian is in Seneca. What's happening tonight, Brian?
1: Not much, just a nightmare of a past, once thought long gone.
0: Uh-oh.
1: Phil X.
0: Okay.
1: His desecrating the airways, it's something I thought that we had managed to outlive.
0: Oh, no. I think Small Circle of Friends is one of the greatest songs ever. I think it's hilarious. And you got to love the Draft Dodger rag.
1: Well,
0: the lyrics are hilarious. They just are. You don't have to agree with the sentiment.
1: Well, I can certainly say that I don't agree with the sentiment at all.
0: I don't agree with the sentiment at all either, but they're very clever lyrics. You got to like that. At least I got to like it.
1: Well, I might hold my nose and give them a fresh listen, maybe enjoy it a little bit more. But my request would be, the polite request is Only a Fool Would Say That by Steely Dan.
0: Okay. Steely. Okay. All right, Brian and Sunny Hill, let me write your name down. And if we don't play it tonight, at least I'll know who requested it when I do play it. Sounds good. We'll do it.
1: Okay, yeah. Thanks a lot, Rob.
0: Okay, thanks. Appreciate the call. Yeah, and I think not only did I like Draft Dodger Rag because I thought it was clever, but I actually, it wasn't the Phil Oakes version that I liked most. I'm trying to think of what heretic it was, but yeah, someone that I otherwise wouldn't listen to, but just loved it by him. But anyway, it's a wonderful sing-along song. So 888-876-5593. Let's talk about the four-letter F word, food. Yeah, and it was... Engineer Bob sent me 10 regional American dishes you've probably never heard about. I don't know. I think you might have heard about half of them. But the first one they mention is Geta. And if you're from Cincinnati, of course, you know about Grater's Ice Cream. You know about Skyline Chili or Gold Star or Empress, however you want to do that. But you probably also know about Geta. It's ground meat, steel-cut oats, and spices, and German immigrants, and they brought it over in the 19th century, and they even have an annual Geta Fest, and what it always reminds me of is Scrapple in Philadelphia. We'll get to that. But the oats give it a good texture. It's kind of crispy and tender at the same time as pan-fried and part sausage patty, part savory oat cake, and Geta, try it. Now, pasties, they say Michigan's Upper Peninsula, but the reality is pasties are around wherever there is copper mining. So having radio stations in Globe, Arizona, where there's nothing but copper mining, we know about pasties. Yes, indeed. A handheld meat pie, Cornish miners brought it to the copper mines in the 1800s in the Upper Peninsula of Michigan. But, as I say, anywhere there's copper mines, and they're not dainty things. They're hefty. They're deep. D-shaped pockets, and they're stuffed with beef and potatoes and rutabaga and onions. And someone said they double as hand warmers in a blizzard. They could probably, but portability. It's kind of got a built-in plate as far as that goes. And so, you find them across the United States, but mostly you find them wherever there's copper mining. Then there's Frito pie. Yeah, ever been to a sporting event in Texas or New Mexico? You probably run into this. It's just a bag of Fritos topped with red or green chili and cheese and onions. And usually you're at the game and you're eating with a plastic fork. And then you get the sinking feeling when you look at the fork and there's only three tines on it and you think, where's the fourth? And you realize there's only one possible answer to that. And you don't want to think about that. Yeah, and apparently the chili-obsessed culture of Texas and New Mexico loves it. And in New Mexico, the question is red or green. And Frito's getting soggy in all the right ways, absorbing the spicy chili while maintaining just enough crunch to remind you that they are there. Then, as I mentioned, Scrapple. Now, Scrapple is huge. This is another place where they have Scrapple Fest in Philadelphia. And it's what happens when the Pennsylvania Dutch decide that absolutely nothing from a pig should go to waste. Do not ask what is in Scrapple. And the stuff tastes great, but do not ask. You'll never eat it if you do. It's a loaf made from, well, to put it politely, pork scraps. We'll just leave it at that. Cornmeal and spices, then sliced and fried until it's crispy. And it is much like what we've got with Getta in Cincinnati. It is very much crispy on the outside, soft on the inside, and you eat it with eggs. And interesting, the person who put this list together said the rest of the country treats it with deep suspicion. Well, probably so, but yeah, but it's darn good. Burgoo in Kentucky, yeah, if you've ever lived in Kentucky, especially some of those apartment complexes that will have those potluck, meals and all that, somebody's bringing the burgoo, guaranteed. It's a thick, slow-cooked concoction that contains whatever's available. Originally mutton and squirrel, but not today. It's like chicken and pork and beef and every vegetable imaginable in a tomato-based broth. And they cook it down to where it's really a hearty mixture. It tastes better than I'm describing it. Then there's chicken bog. Oh, God, South Carolina. It's a one-pot dish. It's chicken and whatever else they have, rice and sausage and spices. And the rice absorbs all the flavorful liquid. And the bog is not a actual wetland. It's just the thick, creamy consistency. And this is another one where, you know, the potluck dinners, the family get-togethers, all that. It's they say it's a drier, heartier cousin of chicken and rice. I don't know, smoked sausage. Yeah. So, and then there's the tavern sandwich, which actually is the stuff you get at Made Right and Made Right Hamburgers of Iowa. You should know this. Great chain. It's the loose hamburger. It's the hamburger patty. And it's like a sloppy Joe seasoned ground beef served on a bun. No tomato-based sauce, though. Just perfectly spiced, slightly steamed ground beef piled high and falling apart in the most dignified way. Special. Yes. Check out Made Right if you haven't. And then the Deep South goes for boiled peanuts and Yes, indeed. Roadside in the Carolinas, Georgia, Alabama. And, often right out of the slow cookers. They're warm. They're salty. They're utterly unlike any peanut you've ever eaten at a ball game, to say the least. The texture is a shock if you're a first-timer. Yeah, because you're expecting they're peanuts. No, they're soft and bean-like rather than crunchy. You pop open the shell, you squeeze the peanuts into your mouth, and you toss the hull, obviously. And so they also now have Cajun-spiced versions. Then Runza from Nebraska. That's the state snack, don't you know? It's a rectangular pocket of yeast dough stuffed with seasoned ground beef, cabbage, and onions. And German-Russian immigrants brought it to the Great Plains, particularly Omaha. And its portability, and it's got balanced flavor. It's sweet, but slightly tangy. And that's the cabbage, and the beef is rather savory, and it's wrapped in that soft golden bread. And so you see them at football games in Nebraska, after school, wherever you need, portable comfort. And then here's one that I must admit, heard of, never tried it, don't want to, the Slug Burger of Mississippi, which has nothing to do with slugs and everything to do with the Depression. When meat was expensive, cooks in Corinth stretched ground beef by mixing it with flour, potato flakes, cornmeal, before forming patties out of it and deep frying them. Today, this crispy, slightly bready burger, I don't know if there's meat in it, remains a regional treasure. No. But they have an annual Slug Burger Festival, and the extenders give it a unique texture. As far as I'm concerned, it's meatloaf gone bad. But crunchier on the outside, denser on the inside, served on white bread or Wonder Bread, or a bun with mustard, pickles, and onions. No. I'm telling you what, if you're trying to lose weight, let me read that description again. That'll do it. 888-876-5593. 8888 Raleigh. We have Johnny in Austin. All right, Johnny, welcome back to WGN Radio.
2: Well, good morning to you. How are you?
0: All right, so did you get in touch with Kevin?
2: He got in touch with me.
0: Okay, good.
2: And I'm going to get in touch with him. And okay, for your listeners, who is Kevin and what is this?
0: This is 2020.
2: About the 2020 news.
0: Yeah.
2: How long has he been doing that? That's a 2020 news feature that you run.
0: Yeah, I run
2: nightly,
0: it. Yeah,
2: right?
0: I run it at the. If I don't have time during the show, I run it at the end of every replay. It's been doing about a year.
2: Really? I went and looked at the website today, and it's very impressive.
0: Yeah.
2: Now, was he one of the people that was actually one of the news guys on that station?
0: No. I knew Kevin because right when he got out of high school, he became Robert W.'s producer. And he segued to television and was with CBS Paramount for, I don't know, like 25 years or something. And
2: really?
0: Did all sorts of things and is in the DGA and all those things. So he retired well. And that's good. So since he did retire well, this is sort of a labor of love. Obviously, he was well aware of 2020 because it didn't start at CKLW. It started at KHJ. But what gave it the real feeling was when, I forget the guy who was news director at CK, not one of the voices you heard as the newsman, but the news director.
2: The Byron McGregor?
0: Yeah, he was on the air. No, the guy who was news director, I can't think of it. But anyway, it'll come to me. But yeah, Byron McGregor and all those people, they spiced it up because back then.
2: Oh, yeah. So what year are we talking here about 2020 news?
0: KHJ started it when they went top 40 on May 3rd, 1965. But CKLW started it when what's his name, who was from Detroit, what the hell's his name? Short guy. I'll think of it in a moment. But Paul Drew. All right. I don't know. Paul, he's not alive. He can't complain anymore. Paul Drew, when he went to CK, and he was a Detroit native, actually, so it was a good fit for him there. He brought that. And then, you know, CK really, really jazzed it up. I mean, the lines were just all so classic. And so that's pretty much it.
2: Paul Drew was one of the people that... there was a real help to Walt Baby Love, my friend.
0: Yeah, absolutely.
2: From the very beginning, I think. Yeah, he called him up at KILT when he was in Houston and said, "I want to talk to you." It was Paul Drew. I do believe, isn't he the one that sent him all over the?
0: Probably when
2: RKO was,
0: yes,
2: that RKO?
0: Yeah, when Drake pulled. Well, yeah. Paul was originally, he was from Detroit, like I say, went to Wayne State. He was working in Atlanta, and he got close to Bill Drake when Bill was working at Wake in Atlanta. And then Wake, Bill went to KYA, and then he formed a consultancy with Gene Chenault. And they, of course, had KHJ. And so when Bill left RKO, when they severed that contract, Paul was then PD of KHJ and then handled the other RKO stations.
2: Yeah, Walt Baby Love speaks very highly of him. Yeah. It's very, very.
0: It's a
2: nice
0: it's a mixed story. I'll just leave it there.
2: Well, what's mixed?
0: Well, you know, as many people who might speak highly of Paul Drew, I could line them up across the room who want to kill him. He's one of the very divisive people, love him or hate him. And I've had people in my life who, like I say, big supporters, and then people in my life who, I'll kill this, you know, that kind of thing. It was...
2: The support, you know, everybody ain't going to love you.
0: No, well, for a lot of reasons, but anyway,
2: Or me either, or anybody. Yeah, you know, you just can't, like the old saying, you can't win them all. You can't.
0: Yeah, well, in this case, you really can't. So we'll just leave it there.
2: Okay.
0: He's no longer with us, although I just get a lot of mirth thinking about his greatest disaster, which actually had nothing to do with RKO. Paul, you know, fancied himself a visionary, among other things. And he's the one who convinced NBC to bring Pink Lady to a television show on NBC Network. Pink Lady were... Pink Lady were Me and Key, a Japanese duo, had hit records in Japan. So they bring Pink Lady over. They're going to have a show, and they did have a show. It was a network show, Pink Lady. You look it up. I'm sure it's on IMDb. Anyway... There was one little problem with this. Again, it's going to be an American television show, right? Mm. Neither me nor Key, both a Pink Lady, spoke a word of English.
2: Oh, no.
0: Oh, yes. And so...
2: That's a bad start.
0: Yeah, this was 1980, and I guess March 1st, 1980, this show debuted. And so what they had to do was quickly get somebody who could speak. So Jeff Altman was hired. So it was Pink Lady and Jeff. And then there were disputes over the title and all that. And I think the Pink Lady, if you want to call it a hit, they were massively popular in Japan. But in the U.S., their hit was Kiss in the Dark. And so it was... was Marty Croft. We were talking about him earlier, but Sid and Marty Croft, they pursued the project, but they believed that me and Key spoke English. And so they were promoting the show to NBC, and they were successful. But before it got on the air, it became very apparent that they did not speak English. But so what NBC said, well, we're not putting it on unless they perform their English dialogue phonetically and sing in English. Well, oh, my God. You know, this was just not going to work. So it made five whole episodes.
2: No.
0: Yeah. So when I think of Paul Drew, I always say, Pink Lady. All right. So
2: that was one of his visionaries.
0: Yeah. And that was the brainchild of who I'll tell you who he convinced was Fred Silverman. That's who he convinced, who was then president of NBC.
2: And, well, he must have been quite a salesman.
0: Oh, yeah, boy. I could tell you lots of stories. But so anyway, that's.
2: You got a break coming up?
0: I probably should. Hang on. Don't go away. All right. Why not? Absolutely. Coming up on WGN Radio. WGN Radio. I'm Raleigh James. We'll forego the bumper since we have scant few minutes left, and maybe we'll get a 2020 in. But we're talking with Johnny Goen and soulofthecity.net. That'll be Sunday night, 6 to midnight. Dick Smith, or Dick Smythe, however you want to say it, was the news director from 63 to 69.
2: Oh, yeah. I remember now.
0: He was the guy who came up with the idea.
2: I remember that. Yeah. Well, they had an outrageous news guy in Houston, Texas, back in '64 and '5 that did that sensational stuff. And I don't think he took it. I think it was just him. His name was Richard Dobbin, and he was crazier than a bug.
0: Well, and most markets had that, and because, of course, as we've talked about before, carrying the news was not optional then. The stations had to air it. And FCC,
2: commitments.
0: Right, FCC requirements, pretty much. And so, therefore, what happened was that they were all looking for ways to make it not a tune-out. And so the idea of putting sound effects in it and everything else was very common. And some of the writing was just so clever as far as that goes.
2: Oh, it was. You know, and they had a documentary on YouTube about CKLW News, and they pulled it down for some reason.
0: Really? Oh, I thought that was also available on a CD, group of CDs or something. But,
2: I don't know, but it's gone.
0: Really?
2: It was talking about crossing the line and stuff. I don't know what the controversy was. I don't know why it got pulled off, but maybe it's back. Hell, I don't know. But that was a legend, and that news was very colorful, that's for sure. I mean, it had an audience, and it wasn't a tune-out.
0: No, well, that was it. That was actually it. And, you know, occasionally somebody would step over the line, but for the most part.
2: Well, they mentioned that.
0: Exactly. Yeah, like the kid who didn't see the steamroller when he rode his tricycle into the street, you know, that kind of stuff.
2: Oh, yeah. By the way, switch subject, Dolly Parton, I just watched an interview with her from 1977 with Barbara Walters.
0: And
2: Barbara Walters, she was rude to her.
0: Well, she was snarky, but Dolly, if I remember that interview right, kind of set her in her own place by
2: she
0: being...
2: She did. Yeah. I'm just me. I'm just me.
0: That's
2: And I'll tell you, she carried that with her all her life, and... And I've never heard a bad thing about that lady.
0: Yeah, nor have I.
2: That says a lot, doesn't it?
0: It sure does. It absolutely does. Yeah.
2: Well, anyway, I just want to check in with you and tell you that little Dolly story,
0: I'm glad you did.
2: Sorry she's gone.
0: Yeah, me too. All right. Well, I'll get in another 2020 before the night is over. Thank you, Johnny.
2: You have a great night.
0: All right, you too. Thanks. Appreciate it.
2: Thank you, Raleigh. Yeah. Good night.
0: All the stories are absolutely real. You might have heard them somewhere else recently. You just never heard them quite this way.
3: 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Blaze betting. As Los Angeles Blaze, bettors banked. Online odds makers turned the 2025 flames, fear, and fiery devastation into a financial free-for-all, with gamblers dropping more than $1.2 million predicting how far fires would spread, how much would burn, and when they'd be contained. 31 people died. Now 9 senators want regulators to snuff out the sickening speculation. Forget playing with fire. These folks were paying to predict it. Persian password pirates. 17 Iranian keyboard commandos are charged in Manhattan with a massive malicious cyber campaign, allegedly raiding universities, businesses, and government agencies for Iran's Revolutionary Guard. Prosecutors say the digital desperados targeted 100,000 professors, cracked 8,000 accounts, and carted off 31 terabytes of research and intellectual property. The feds are offering $10 million for information on 5 suspects. Talk about higher education. These guys allegedly majored in Grand Theft Download. Roadkill, 20,000 squid under the scree. A mashed calamari event in Rhode Island when a truckload of squid took a topsy-turvy turn and dumped its slimy supply splish-splash all over the road. SpongeBob scare splats turned the squalled scene into Squid Row, the clammy cleanup taking hours. Slime was of the essence, and seagulls could have turned things into 1/6 smellscape of a Hitchcock reboot. What's the calamari steak to spew? And that's what's happening. I'm Grant Marshall, 2020 News.
0: Yeah, like I say, it's in the writing. Just great stuff. All right, so on that note, that'll be a wrap. We thank Adam for keeping us on the air and John for screening your calls. Above all, I thank you for calling. That's what makes the show fun to do for me anyway. I'm Rotley James. We'll do it again 21 hours from now. I hope to hear from you. It's WGN Radio. This is a replay of the Wednesday night, August 26th WGN show. We started right at 10. If you don't hear yourself on it, it's because you didn't call. I hope you'll rectify that soon. We're live Monday through Thursday evenings from 10 to 1 Central. 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

WGN Radio. I'm Raleigh James. 3 hours to spend together, and as promised, if it's on your mind, it'll be on mine. But Engineer Bob sent me a story I wanted to start with. I felt so sorry for this guy, and actually it was in the UK where some of the streets are narrow, and this taxi driver managed to wedge the vehicle sideways in an alley. Cannot go forward, cannot back up, and they had a video of it, too. We don't know how he ever got out of there. Maybe they got a crane. I don't know. But I had to laugh about this because it was so reminiscent

0: But then I think, well, now just wait a minute. Cars were bigger back in the day. Well, they were taller, but I didn't realize they weren't wider. In any event, the bottom line, and some kid is standing there shaking his head like, don't do it, lady. Do I pay attention? Hell no. Bottom line, I got the bumper wedged into the tree, completely wedged, could not move. Finally, I just put it in reverse and tromped on the gas. And for all I know, that bumper is still in that tree. I have no idea. And so, of course, I had plenty of time since I was going to be returning the rental car the next day to figure out what do I say about this. You know, in the past, after hitting a deer, I claimed it was a fuzzy meteor, but that's a longer story. In any event, what am I going to say? And first thing I said when I got there is, I'm glad I took the insurance. And the second thing I said, I don't know. I got up this morning, put my bags in the car, and it was just missing the bumper. And they didn't do any questioning anymore than that, because indeed I had bought the insurance. But as I was looking at this poor guy, I don't know how he ever got this car out of there, but I thought, I can relate. Yeah. So there you have the mirth from Engineer Bob, and I appreciate it. A lot more stories from him, also from James on the South Side, and Gordy in Arizona. So, all right, well, plenty to talk about, but what is on your mind will trump it no matter what. 888-876-5593, and we will kick it off with Victor in Silver Spring. What's up tonight, Victor?
1: Well, I was talking to Nick earlier today, and we started talking about some of the commercials we remembered.
0: Yeah.
1: And some of them are really memorable. I guess the most famous one of them all is the Adams and Sweat carpet cleaning commercial. And it went something like this. How many cookies did Andrew eat? Andrew ate 8,000. How do you keep your carpets clean? Call Andrew 8,000.
0: That's great. And of course, this was a relatively regional thing. I know they had them in Boston. Did they have them where you were? Oh, okay. All right. So you were in Boston. But Adams and Sweat, you know, they've been there since like the Civil War or before. They were there forever. And they did specialized cleaning, obviously. But that's terrific. I love that. I've never seen that.
1: That came out of 1958 when everybody had a telephone exchange. Like,
0: oh, yeah.
1: My aunt's number, for example, was Lynn 2380 like that.
0: Yeah, well, as far as I'm concerned, when I dial numbers, I still consider them the exchanges, you know, whether it's Union or Plaza or Murray Hill or whatever. So
1: yeah, exactly.
0: Yeah.
1: And then there was another one in the Boston area. You can save a pretty penny by your gasoline at Jenny. Jenny is so good to your car.
0: Yeah, some of those local spots, and they were usually local ad agencies that did them, were just great. And, you know, they'd buy very often fringe time. You wouldn't necessarily see it on the news, but it was terrific. I wonder if that Adams and Sweat commercial is on YouTube.
1: I bet you it is, because that is the most unusual commercial I have ever heard.
0: Well, it's brilliant, because it gets you to remember the phone number.
1: Exactly.
0: Yeah, no, that's my big complaint about some commercials. They'll be so memorable, but you'll forget what the product is. And so when you can have a spot that actually, you know, implants the product, or in this case, the phone number, in your mind, that's an award winner.
1: Yeah, that's for sure. And I remember some of the other commercials. There was a commercial for the Polaroid Swinger.
0: Oh, yeah.
1: That was 1968, and then there was a commercial for a hairspray.
0: Uh-huh.
1: And the woman says, "Do you know what I use?" And she hit the wrong button.
0: Oh no!
1: Great.
0: Yeah, right. Right. I've heard that on the Kermit Schaefer stuff. Yes, absolutely. I can't find Adams and Sweat, but I'll keep looking, because that sounds like a great spot. Now, I loved all the old car commercials they used to do all over the country.
1: Oh yes.
0: And in California, we had Ralph Williams, and it was Chick Lambert was the guy who did his spots, and they were some of the outtakes are online that are hilarious as far as that goes. But a lot of people.

0: remember Cal Worthington, but the reality is Cal was basically based upon Ralph Williams, the same kind of thing. And they were always in trouble. But markets across America, there was a guy in Miami, Jumpin' Jack O'Brien, who did municipal auto sales. And I remember the locations were 3060, 3061, 3059, and the economy corner at 3058 Northwest 36th Street, municipal auto sales. This man said that in less than 10 seconds.
1: Wow.
0: It was just terrific as far as,
1: On the same blooper record, the guy was talking about, you could get this brand new car for only $7,200. And I'm saying to myself, yeah, they're more expensive now, but he meant to say $2,700.
0: Yeah, right. Of course he did. And I've been guilty of this when I've read live commercials over the years. There were two infamous ones, and then the first one was, and this was the 70s, and it was a new development near Rancho Palos Verdes in Los Angeles, and they were selling homes, and they talked about the genuine leather and plaster and all this stuff, and then I got for only $495,000. Except I saw that number, I said $495,000. That's the way I read it. And
1: I learned to write commercials when I went to broadcasting school.
0: Yeah.
1: They wouldn't let me graduate, but I remember.
0: And why? Wait a minute. And why not?
1: Like,
0: why are you going to tell me they wouldn't let you graduate just because you couldn't see? Tell me that's
1: yes.
0: Tell me that's not true.
1: It's true.
0: That's not
1: my revenge because they got out. They went out of business three years. After they kicked me out.
0: That's not fair. And a lot of my 45 still have Braille on them from guys I worked with who couldn't see. They could, you'd have occasionally a manager, well, how can he read the meters? Don't worry about it,
1: I could just barely see the meters. I had pretty good vision back then, but I had to write a commercial that went like this. Oh, it's hot. It's really hot. Your wife and kids, they're going to start complaining. Daddy, take me to the beach. The beach is 20 miles away. You're in no mood to take them to the beach. And then your neighbor says, why don't you get a swimming pool? All right. Tahitian swimming pools. I heard the ad on the radio, and it went like something like this. So, you want to get out of the doghouse, you call the number 1-2-3-5-thousand, get yourself a Tahitian swimming pool, either in the ground or above ground, easy monthly payments, no interest until maybe in a 36 month, something like that. It's been a long time since I wrote that commercial.
0: Yeah, this is great. This is great. I was afraid you were going to go somewhere else. Swimming pools are good, but I thought you were going to say the neighbors had a slip and slide. So
1: I remember those things.
0: Absolutely. Yeah. That's great. Yeah, well, a pox on the people who kicked you out of broadcasting school. I'm glad you got your revenge.
1: Well, in a way, I did entertain people in another way, by working at the National Library Service for the Blind.
0: Perfect.
1: I was the guy that made sure that the cassette books that were done met specifications, and I could tell you stories about the producers I had to deal with.
0: Perfect. I love it. That's great.
1: This one producer writes a letter to the director, and he says, I'm recalling six books because Victor Schmidt is going to reject them. And he started complaining about me. I'm called to the front office, and the director says, when the producers start complaining about you, I know you're doing your job.
0: Excellent. Excellent. All right. Good deal. Well, always wonderful to hear from you.
1: Start the show off.
0: Oh, I did. On a lovely note. Thank you for that.
1: Bye-bye.
0: All right. So, yeah, man, I remember Jumpin' Jack O'Brien, like I say, with municipal auto sales. There was one, for a while he was doing it from the television station's circular driveway, and the car would drive up and he'd, pat it or hit it or whatever, and just, you know, $29.95 or whatever. Well, one of them hit and something fell off it. I don't remember what, but something. And after that, it was written into the scripts. You know, the cars would fall apart right on set. But that was the other spot. I was working in Philadelphia. And yeah, I know I should pre-read copy. That's for damn sure. But it was during the transit strike. And this was many years ago when they first came out with the 84-month payment plan, which, you know, that's 7 years of car pay. And so I'm doing this spot. And, you know, I said, don't, you know, get off the bus. Don't worry about it. Strike can go on forever, but you will have a car because, you know, whoever it was offers 84 months payment. And as I hit that cold, I said, wait a minute, that's 7 years. Will the cars last that long? And needless to say, a make good was issued for that spot. But I contend that I don't remember what little boxes they were selling, but I really doubt they lasted longer than the payments. All right, so we'll pick it up with Cindy, and there's room for you too. But since we're talking about good old time TV or radio, if you're a radio fan, well, you know the Sea Crane Company. And right now, I'd like you to turn your attention to the CC Radio Solar with Bluetooth. Why do I say that? Because I don't know what the deal is with weather, but this afternoon got all sorts of emergency alerts, whether it was thunderstorms or flash floods or you name it. It just seems like this summer is just loaded with events. And so invariably they'll lead to the power being out. And what happens then? Well, if it's a night, you run for the flashlight. And whether it's day or night, you run for the radio. Well, what if the radio has no batteries? Oh, but it's an emergency radio, you say. It has solar power. Well, what if it wasn't in the windowsill? What do you do then? Well, that's where the CC Radio Solar is better than anything else, because when you've got no battery power and you didn't leave it out in the sun, and by the way, it has an oversized solar panel, so it works very well that way. But when all that else fails, hand crank it for about 30 seconds. It's going to play for 30 minutes. So no matter what, you will have radio. 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

0: WGN Radio. I'm Raleigh James. Yeah, the uncomfortable Dolly Parton, no doubt about it. It was Marty in Whiting last night who said, "Will you play Mule Skinner Blues?" Why not? They actually released that as a single on RCA in 1970, I think about August of 1970. And yeah, I don't know that it charted, but it got a certain amount of airplay. And like most of her stuff, Bob Ferguson produced it. All right, so 888-876-5593-8888. Raleigh, Robert is in Chicago. What's going on, Robert?
1: Oh, yeah. I've got a couple of more those TV commercials from the early days.
0: Yeah, tell me about it.
1: Yeah, there was one where it was so short, they just showed a wristwatch, and it was at 9 o'clock in the evening every night. They would say...
0: Bull of a watch time.
1: A bull of a watch time.
0: Yeah. You know, I remember that it became a pretty famous blooper because it was a radio network announcer who read the copy, never pre-read it, and he read the instructions, which said, on Christmas, say Merry Christmas. On New Year's, say Happy New Year's. It's 9 o'clock, blah, blah, blah. Yeah.
1: So there you have it.
0: But yeah, absolutely. Bull of a watch is for years. You know.
1: Oh, yeah, I remember. Every evening at 9 o'clock on the... Even on the major networks and all, now there was another one too. It was one where.
0: Hang on a minute! Don't go away. Stay where you are. We're in the news. Stay right where you are, and we'll pick it up right after the news. All right. So there you have it.

0: WGN Radio. I'm Raleigh James. It was Don and Beloit who requested Groove in the Blues. Rhapsody is what it says on the label. Yeah, Rhapsody with June's Orchestra. Yeah, and the deal was June Cole, actually, was Reuben Cole, was his band. But what's interesting on that song, two things I found notable. Number one, Cozy Cole played drums, which, yeah, Topsy Part 2, you remember that? And yeah, that was pretty serious stuff. And Herman Lubinsky, who of course owns Savoy, produced it. So there you have it, recorded in July of 44 in New York City. 888-876-5593. We're back to Robert. We were talking about Bulova, which was a perfect commercial because it was 9 o'clock. It's Bulova watch time. You knew it was for Bulova. But do you remember it takes a licking and keeps on ticking? Who was that?
1: Oh, that was Timex.
0: Yes, you remembered that. Good. A lot of people remember the slogan and don't remember the company.
1: Yeah. I was a little kid back then. If I remember them, though. Yeah. And another one was this might have been local in Chicago. It was Rayco Auto seat covers when you could get, and they would go 1, 2, 3, go. Let's go to Rayco. Yeah. But that was more on the radio. I think I heard that one.
0: Yeah, and I think that that absolutely probably was a Chicago, but the company was based in New Jersey, and so I don't know if they were franchises or what, but the deal was they had they were in a lot of metropolitan areas, and so and that was the Rayco, Rayco. Yeah, and that was in Paterson. Yeah, so.
1: Oh, okay, Paterson, New Jersey.
0: Yeah, so I assume the commercial was done in New York, but I don't know whether they had a franchising deal or whether they were company owned.
1: Right. And of course, they also had they dealt with mufflers and convertible tops and things like that too.
0: Oh, sure. Yeah. And then there was Crayco. Yeah. Crayco had seat covers. Sure, there were so many things for automobiles at the time.
1: And
0: of course, Earl Scheib, any car, any color, 1995.
1: In by 9, out by 5.
0: Right. I painted a Hertz in New Orleans once. No, they didn't care.
1: Oh, wow.
0: Yeah, exactly. Returned it pink. Nobody looked. But couldn't happen today. And they're more than 1995 now.
1: And I've got one more here. There was one. There was a young girl and her mother standing next to her by a stove, and she was cooking. Her mother was teaching her to cook, and her mother says, "Don't you think it needs a little salt?" And the girl says, "Mother, please, I'd rather do it myself."
0: Exactly. And so, what's the product?
1: Yeah, I think it was Anison or one of those. I hope I can say that over the air.
0: You're good at this. It is Anison. You're really good at this.
1: There
0: are so many of those commercials. There were great Alka-Seltzer ones too. I can't believe I ate the whole thing. Yeah,
1: with little Speedy Alka-Seltzer, the little character.
0: All of them. So,
1: when it comes to trivia, I always enjoyed that.
0: That's pretty good. Yeah, but those Mother Please, I'd rather do it myself. There were several settings of those, and they were all obnoxious. And And remember then, Excedrin had those little vignettes. Excedrin headache number 23.
1: Okay, Raleigh, it was good talking to you.
0: Yes, absolutely. Fun stuff. Yeah. Thanks. Appreciate it.
1: Yeah, okay. Bye-bye now.
0: Right. Yeah, commercials used to be really creative and a lot of fun. But again, I always harp on, do you remember the product? Because so many of them were terrific, but absolutely no product recall. So, good stuff. And some of the local spots, of course, were priceless, too, generally for how bad they were. But that was, right? Or repetitive. How many cities had a furniture store that was perennially closing? I mean, 20 years later, gone out of business sale. They never went. I think John F. Lawhon, I think that might have been Nashville. They were going out of business for, maybe they still are, I don't know. On Channel 9 WGN TV, Tom Raper's RV World. All right, Don and Beloit, welcome to WGN Radio.
2: Hey, Raleigh.
0: What's up?
2: I'm all stuffed up a little bit.
0: Oh.
2: Sounds funny. But Did Charlie Rich and Dolly Parton, you know, do any duets that you remember?
0: No, not that I remember. Okay. Now, I can't say they never did, but not, and they both were on RCA at the same time for a while, but I can't remember any of it. But when I was doing promotion for him, he was already a big deal and she was already a big deal. So I don't even remember any, you know, shared bills or anything like that.
2: Yeah.
0: Now, earlier, anything's possible, but I don't know. Of course, she was pretty well time-wise consumed with that TV show, that Merle Haggard thing.
2: Right. And he came up a different path with his jazz background.
0: Well, yeah, Merle Haggard. I should have said Merle Haggard. I didn't mean that at all. What was that? And we talked about him last night at length. Who the heck was it? The guy who she did Genie's Afraid of the Dark and had the TV show. And right now my mind has just gone blank on his name. That's terrible. Porter Wagoner. There you go.
2: Oh, right, right.
0: You know, yeah, she
2: with
0: was.
2: The
0: she
2: TV
0: was,
2: show.
0: Yeah, she was consumed with that after Norma Jean quit because she wanted to stay married and raise a family and stuff. Dolly took over in like September 68. And that was pretty much all encompassing.
2: So. That Viola Wells, what a singer. Like, wow.
0: Oh, yeah, she's great. And, yeah, just on the label says Rhapsody. And,
2: well, Miss Rhapsody was her name.
0: Right, but it doesn't say
2: that famous
0: right,
2: song.
0: But it doesn't say Miss Rhapsody. It says Rhapsody. No miss in front of it. So it's just on the label in capital letters, Rhapsody. And underneath it in small letters, it and June Cole's Orchestra.
2: And I was wondering, who's June Cole? And you said it was someone else.
0: Oh, yeah. No, well, Cozy Cole was not June Cole. Two different people. But Reuben June Cole was actually his name. And he was, he played piano on that song.
2: Right. And it's a good beat.
0: Yeah. Yeah. So he was from New Jersey. And his brother was Cozy Cole. So drummer in that. And, but yeah, he made it to like the mid 70s, actually. He was the younger brother of Cozy Cole. So he did a lot of sessions for Savoy. That was New Jersey based.
2: I see.
0: So, you know, I know a lot of the reissues and stuff like that, you'll see where it says Miss Rhapsody with Reuben Cole's Orchestra. But if you look at the original, it says Rhapsody with, and it doesn't say Reuben, with June Cole's Orchestra.
2: Right. I love the references, you know, the World War II, of course, it's going full throttle, and her lyrics, she twists them in a way to get that GI kind of phrasing in there. I forget the exact phrase that she uses, but anyway, it's obviously a big war, big band. I love that kind of era stuff.
0: Oh, sure. And, you know, it's interesting because she was great, but didn't really do much under her own name at all.
2: Yeah.
0: So, you know, and she wrote it, though. And Viola Wells, and no connection to Viola Wills, who was a soul singer later.
2: And then Dorsey, these other people notice her, and she gets the big band treatment with some of the big bands.
0: Well, it was that time. Remember, this is 1944 when she recorded this. So she was very well known at that time. So sure.
2: And then there was a film about her, the documentary. I would love to watch that.
0: Really?
2: Who did? I think I saw it. And she gets her career revives in the 60s and 70s. She goes to the Harlem Blues and Jazz Club in the 70s.
0: Here we go. Okay, I'm looking for the documentary. And, there's a picture from 1945.
2: It's Count Basie Orchestra.
0: Yeah, let's see. I think, by the way, what I was reading here is, of course, this is Wikipedia. They're confusing two different artists, so I won't even comment. But I'll check it out. She was
2: something
0: still,
2: called the New Jersey Women's History. There was a French documentary in 1975
0: Okay. All right.
2: That's worth looking up. I'll try to find it.
0: Yeah, and I would New Jersey Women's History. Here we go, and I would wonder if that is on YouTube or not. It may be.
2: Oh right, sure.
0: Yeah, that's where I think I'd look for it first.
2: Yeah.
0: All right. Good deal.
2: Well, listen, thanks for playing my songs as usual.
0: Happy to do it.
2: Awesome stuff. We'll talk to you next time, Raleigh.
0: Okay, good. Okay, bye.
2: Good night.
0: All right. So 888-876-5593. No, I didn't see it. Like I said, I think they are confusing her in the Wikipedia entry. But then again, maybe not. Who knows? Fran is in Austin. Fran, welcome back to WGN Radio. How are you?
3: I'm doing pretty good.
0: Good.
3: You were just talking about headache commercials. And I was wanting to, I would like to request Headaches by Alan Sherman.
0: Oh, yes. Okay. That's a wonderful choice.
3: And I was thinking of that. I mean, that used to be one of my, you know, especially when I was a little kid, you know, and my mother would be trying to be, you know, or my grandmother would try to be overprotective and do stuff like, Mother, please, I'd rather do it myself.
0: Yeah.
3: And here I was, you know, like, oh, I don't know, 4, 5, 6, something like that.
0: Right,
3: you know,
0: right.
3: Just a little kid. Like, Mother, please.
0: Yeah, I don't know. I was pretty impressed that Robert remembered it was Anison. Most of those taglines, I never can remember the product.
3: Yeah, I did remember Anison. And I remember the Excedrin one, I think it was. Like, now I can't remember what it was. But anyway, I think at the time you said it, Excedrin. Oh, Excedrin headache number. Yeah,
0: yes.
3: You can remember that.
0: Yes, right. Right. Yeah.
3: And
0: I know there's one, I don't know what they were talking about, but he like a Strasbourg goose. And I thought, where the hell does that come into it?
3: So. And, speaking of headaches, I was talking to, I got on a paratransit today to go to my physical therapy, and of course I got one of those wonderful ProMaster buses.
0: Oh, God.
3: So I asked the driver, you know, I always, when we're walking out there, I say, are you in a ProMaster? And he said, yes, I am, and you need the ramp, right? And he said,
0: yeah.
3: Yes. And I got on the bus, and he said, oh, you're riding with a whole bunch of ProMaster lovers here. And he said, I'm being sarcastic, of course.
0: Right.
3: And, I mean, there were about four of us on the bus, and we were all just slamming that thing, you know. And they want to put, like, where I was sitting, they have wheelchair apparatus underneath that, and they wanted to put another wheelchair in there, and the drivers are protesting that because it's such a tight fit and people can't, it, like, if I get on a bus and I try to get through and they've got three wheelchairs on there, I'm going to have to sidestep and try, you know, my best to get through without stepping on them, and then I would have to step up that big step in the back.
0: Yeah.
3: And so they're not doing that. And two of the drivers that I've spoken to recently have had doctor's notes saying that they cannot drive those. One of them, it did something to her knees, I guess because they don't have much space up there or something, and you know, her knees were affected, and she had the doctor... the doctor wrote her a note, says she cannot drive those. And there have been, I guess, two or three that I know of, just from, you know, what this other driver was saying today. And the driver I was riding today, he's been driving for Cap Metro for well over 20 years. And he's seen a lot of the changes. And there's one thing that really is, the air conditioners never work on those things.
0: Oh God! Well, this is what they get when they're saving money.
3: Right. And so I found out not only can they cannot work on, their people cannot work on the air conditioners on the Pro Max because they're under some kind of warranty. So their people can't work on them, or that mess up the warranty.
0: Yeah.
3: And their rule, and this is ridiculous, if the inside of the bus is at least 20 degrees cooler than it is outside,
0: then it's air conditioned.
3: That's
0: no,
3: fine.
0: No, I'm sorry. Yeah. We'll flip over all the cards. This is unacceptable.
3: And I've gone on, well, you know, most of the drivers will, the other buses have a little better air conditioning and they'll put it on, but then of course, that's hard because there are other people. Some people, when I'm comfortable, everybody else is too cold.
0: Right, you know? Right, so, right. Know. Yeah, no, you won't please everybody. But the idea of just a blanket, if it's 20 degrees cooler, is just fine. Now, with four people in that bus who felt the way you did, couldn't you rally them together? You know, I mean, there's action
3: that's
0: in numbers.
3: That's what I was trying to do because I got a number for the Coalition for People with Disabilities.
0: Uh-huh.
3: And I called, and I believe they will call me back. I talked to a volunteer.
0: Good.
3: You know, and she said that, you know, she said, I will leave a message. So, you know, but I was telling the people on there, and one of them's been riding Cap Metro buses for as long as I have.
0: Yeah.
3: And then I found out how they pad their wheelchair numbers. Because in order to get these wonderful buses, they have to have so many people in wheelchairs. So this one woman that I was riding with today, she was telling me that she was in a wheelchair for a while and then she was out of the wheelchair. Mm-hmm. And they kept putting her as a wheelchair
0: right
3: person,
0: right, because they wanted to,
3: and,
0: of course.
3: Yeah, and so they wouldn't change her, you know, she had to, they wouldn't change her profile.
0: Right.
3: And the only reason that matters is because, you know, you have more options of the buses you can take.
0: Right.
3: And that's one of the reasons, like, that's one of the reasons, one of the drivers told me that I should get a doctor's note saying that I can't take ProMasters.
0: Right.
3: And I said, no, I don't want to do that because
0: then it's less buses from which, you know, to choose.
3: Right. And if I'm kind of worried about getting my name too mixed up in this because being blind is not enough for eligibility.
0: Oh, that's crazy.
3: So, you know, every couple of years we have to go through a recertification process.
0: Right.
3: And, of course, you know, now with the rheumatoid arthritis and other things, but, you know, I used to have to get a note saying that I had anxiety issues and could not take fixed route.
0: Okay. That's
3: buses.
0: Good.
3: You know, I had to do it that way, and then I also, you know, I have a problem crossing streets and
0: right.
3: things. I can get anywhere as long as I don't have to cross a street.
0: Yeah, right, exactly.
3: But, you know, I just have to, I can cross streets with Gary, but by myself,
0: right.
3: I'm like, oh my God.
0: Right.
3: And especially now with the people, the way they drive, plus the quiet cars.
0: Oh, the quiet cars especially. Oh, my dear God, yes.
3: And then in our area, we have one of those roundabouts. Well, how in the heck do you...
0: Oh, don't you love that? Hang on a minute. Don't go away. Stay where you are.
3: Okay.
0: And yes, more Capital Metro horror stories, I'm sure, are coming up. But right now, we'll do this on WGN Radio.

place. Just when I'm feeling chipper, as you please, that's when they show me all my sinus cavities. Headaches, headaches. Those

0: WGN Radio, I'm Roddy James. Well, there it is for a friend. That's Headaches. That's from My Son the Nut, 1963, Alan Sherman on Warner Brothers. And obviously the whistling was kind of a pimp on the Ted Weems original 1930 hit where Elmo Tanner did the whistling. And he wasn't on this one as far as that goes. As for the kid, Mommy, Can't You Keep Daddy's Car Out of the Driveway, that was Tom Greenlee, who was a child actor at the time. All right, so back to Fran.
1: I love that line. Can't you keep Daddy's car out of the driveway?
0: Yeah, right, exactly. I wonder what ever happened to little Tom Greenlee. I should look that up.
1: Oh, yeah. I love Alan Sherman. And what was the woman's name that he did? Sarah Shockman, you know, and Harry Bachman.
0: Right, on My Son, the Folk Singer.
1: Yeah.
0: Yeah.
1: Yeah, I used to have all those albums.
0: Oh, yeah.
1: And I got to get them again or find them on CD or something, but I used to have all those, and I've memorized them all pretty much.
0: Oh, sure.
1: But let's see, there was something else I was going to say about Metro Access, but I forgot. But anyway, I guess I'll go on to, I just got a couple of things to say. I was so sorry about Dolly Parton. And one thing, you know, I mean, a lot of people can have wonderful, strong voices and all of that. But when she sang, oh, man, she put her heart into it.
0: Oh, absolutely.
1: I mean, you could hear the emotion. I love singers like that. I don't like I don't like Whitney Houston's version of I Will Always Love You. I prefer the Dolly Parton because the Whitney Houston, although she has a good voice, you think, oh, that's a good voice.
0: Yeah.
1: When Dolly Parton sings it, it's like, this woman is heartbroken.
0: Yeah, right. She puts soul into it, literally.
1: Yeah, and you know, and it's not all this soup. I call it vocal gingerbread,
0: right?
1: Where you know you show up and do all your swoopty swirly things and stuff like that. I mean, I always think it should be more about the song than about all of that. But that's just me. You know, I know a lot of people love all that stuff.
0: Yeah.
1: But
0: you know, she definitely was. She was definitely an original. You could pick her voice out of a crowd probably faster than anybody else recorded.
1: Oh yeah. And I was surprised to hear some of that stuff that she recorded. What, she was 13?
0: Yeah, that one that they went down to Louisiana to record. Yeah. Well,
1: wow,
0: and
1: that was just.
0: Yeah, I played one of them that I played last night was a real weird. So I accidentally played it twice, and now I can't even think of the name of it. That's terrible. I didn't mean to play it twice. But when I was doing the replay, I'm like, damn, I played that twice. Yeah, it wasn't God Who Made Honky Tonk Angels. And when she recorded that, she was probably 14, maybe. And 15 thereabouts. It was a budget label, Somerset, that did it on a compilation, like all these different female artists doing all these different country standards. And then what happened was when she started to get a lot of notoriety, Starday bought it. You know, they leased the master and released it as a single in 1970. And I'm sure that she just cringed. But, you know, nothing you can do about it.
1: Right. But, oh, that song cracks me up because Johnny Cash on his Folsom Prison Blues album is doing that same melody. Of course, that's right. All through country music. That,
0: right.
1: You know, it wasn't God Who Made Honk. But he did, I Was Flushed from the Bathroom of Your Heart.
0: Oh, I love it. That's perfect.
1: I was washed down the sink of your conscience in the theater of your love. I lost my part.
0: Yeah, I'll tell you, I'm aware of that, and actually, that was on that Folsom Prison album. Jack Clement wrote that.
1: Oh, that's hilarious.
0: Yeah, garbage disposal of your dreams, shafted up the elevator of your future. And yeah, that was Jack Clement.
1: Oh, wow.
0: Yeah, absolutely.
1: As you know, I love songs like that.
0: Oh, yeah, great. Nothing beats great lyrics.
1: Oh, I know. And sometimes even if I don't agree with them, I love them.
0: Well, that's what I'm saying. But, I mean, like, I loved Barry Boys by the Chad Mitchell Trio. Well, I was totally against everything they were singing, but it was just, you know, great lyrics.
1: Oh, it's just like, you know, and of course I, you know, kind of agree with it. But, of course, I was young at that time. But, the other one I like is Draft Dodger.
0: Absolutely. Phil Oakes. Yeah. I'm just a typical American boy from a typical American town. I believe in God and Senator Dodd and keeping old Castro down. But when it came on time to serve, I knew better dead than red. But when this is what I said. Sarge, I'm only 18. I got a ruptured spleen and I always carry a purse. I got eyes like a bat and my feet are flat and my asthma's getting worse. Think of my career and my sweetheart dear and
1: my
0: poor old invalid aunt. Besides, ain't no fool. I'm going to school and I'm working at the defense plant. Yeah, right, exactly. I had Chow and Lye. Yeah, we could go on.
1: Oh, the song I love by Phil Oakes that reminds me so much of Austin, and I, of course, wouldn't ask you to play it because it's very political, but Love Me, I'm a Liberal.
0: Oh, absolutely.
1: And have you ever heard that one?
0: Yeah, and there's a lot of Phil, again, you know, I disagreed with everything the man ever stood for, but I thought Small Circle of Friends was just a piece of art, you know.
1: Oh, I love Small Circle of Friends.
0: Smoking marijuana is more fun than drinking beer. Yeah, exactly. So, yeah. Yeah.
1: I would agree with that.
0: Yeah. I actually wouldn't know about either. That's really sad,
1: know,
0: but true.
1: I know.
0: Oh,
1: well,
0: God.
1: You know, hey, that's okay.
0: Yeah.
1: Nothing wrong with that.
0: Well, if you grow up a sick kid, the last thing you ever want to do is take anything that's going to alter you in any way, you know?
1: Oh, I mean, of course.
0: My acting out was not taking the drugs, you know?
1: Yeah, right. Yeah, well, you know, I can definitely understand that. Oh, I remember the other point I was trying to make about, the street crossings here.
0: Yeah.
1: Austin loves their bike lanes.
0: Don't they, though? Yes.
1: And we hate them. Gary, who is a very good street crosser, and he can't cross streets in our neighborhood because the bike lanes throw his timing totally off.
0: Oh, I can see that.
1: It just is, you know, it's just ridiculous. And
0: law of unintended consequence. And there's Austin that prides itself of, you know, being so totally inclusive in all these things. And, well, whoops, guess again.
1: Yeah. Love me, I'm a liberal.
0: Yeah. All right. I will see if I have that on this computer, I will play that.
1: Okay. Yeah. I thought that might be too political and you wouldn't want to play it.
0: But, no, but again you know. for lyrics, like I play Draft Dodger Drag, you know, and I play Small Circle of Friends. And I play Barry's Boys, you know, where the bright young men who want to go back to 1910 were Barry's Boys.
1: 1910.
0: Right. Where the kids who agree to be social without security were Barry's Boys.
1: Barry's Boys.
0: Right.
1: Yeah.
0: You know, and
1: I love that.
0: Again, it's the antithesis of how I think, but great lyrics are great lyrics.
1: Oh, yeah. It's like there's a group called The Foreman, and I love them.
0: Uh-huh.
1: And I think you played something of theirs once on your Friday night show after the show was over and you played songs that you just liked.
0: Yeah.
1: And I think you played one of theirs, and, you know, I was kind of surprised. But anyway.
0: Yeah. They were more recent, by the way. They were like 1990s, really. That was Roy Zimmerman's group. Yeah.
1: And I'm trying to think of the other one I like that are kind of in that vein. Of course, the Austin Lounge Lizards can go that way.
0: Yes. So, you know, I don't have to agree with the sentiments to enjoy a great lyric.
1: Right. Yeah. Me either. You know. Although some of those I do agree with. But, you know. Hey.
0: All right. Well, good deal. Good to talk to you.
1: Okay.
0: Okay, thanks.
1: All right.
0: Goodbye.
1: Talk to you later.
0: All right,
1: bye.
0: So 888-876-5593. A lot more requests to play, including three from Lisa and Juliet, and there's some from you, too. And we've got, Don and Beloit. Well, I think we talked to Don, actually, and we talked to Fran, and we've got Cindy and Lisa and Soroya. All right, Soroya is up late. We'll get there next on WGN Radio.

0: WGN Radio. I'm Raleigh James. And, well, Lisa and Joliet wanted to hear the Shepherd Sisters. They really were sisters. They were kids at the time, obviously, four of them, suburban Cincinnati, Middletown, Ohio. And, home of a Ruth Lyons 50-50 Club and every other venue. But I don't know how they got involved with Morty Craft, but they did. And first, he had him on his Melba label, and then he had him on his Lance label. In fact, Alone, which was a medley of their hit, really, came out on Lance in 1957. It was a national hit, so much so that Mercury signed them. And in fact, Mercury re-released Alone, but tried a number of other things too, such notables as Eatin' Pizza, I am not making that up, and Heart and Soul and other things. And I think they were on Warwick for a while, and even Big Top, and nothing happened. Eventually Atlantic, and you know, I don't know anymore. But that's a medley of their hit there, and that's the one that Lisa wanted to hear, and now she has. 888-876-5593-8888-Raleigh. All right, so Soraya in Detroit, what keeps you up at night?
1: Menopause.
0: Oh, God, I'm so sorry.
1: Yeah, well, I turned 50 this year, so it's time for that stuff. So I don't sleep, and I thought, well, I could call the rock star. She's probably up.
0: Yeah, absolutely. Well, it's good to hear from you. Sorry you're going through this.
1: Oh, well, you know, it is what it is, and that's okay. You know, it's all right. But I thought about Dolly Parton when she passed, because I remember you introducing me to so many great old country songs on your old show, like back around 2014, and you played Dumb Blonde by Dolly Parton, which is incredible.
0: Yes. Yeah.
1: So I was thinking about, like, go ahead, I'm sorry.
0: Something she recorded around that time for Mercury was something that Ray Stevens wrote and produced, Busy Signal, which I played last night.
1: Oh, I'm sorry, I missed that. That's a great one.
0: Yeah. So,
1: her bigger hits are great, but Dolly was just an overall great person from what I've read about.
0: Absolutely.
1: And seen online. And funny. I was watching clips of her today. She's so funny.
0: Yeah, well, yeah, she was. She was truly hilarious. And I know they've had a lot of clips. I saw she was on some show, and I'm trying to think of the setup, but it basically, she said how much she, loved dressing up and doing all her stuff. And so she said, well, if I was a guy, I'd be a drag queen, because I just love this stuff. And I could see her in that
1: perfect part.
0: Yeah.
1: Yeah, I heard the thing too. Some lady asked her, like, how long does it take to get your hair done? And she's like, I don't know. I'm not with my hair when it gets done.
0: Exactly.
1: I was dying. I'm like, oh, this lady's really funny. And then she was saying some stuff on Letterman I didn't catch. It's just, and then right after that, we lose Tim Curry.
0: What?
1: Tim Curry passed.
0: Oh, yes, I did know Tim Curry, absolutely. And I was talking about that with John over dinner, because that was such a sensation that Top 40 stations used to host every Friday night at midnight the Rocky Horror Picture Show movie that they'd show incessantly. And I remember in Jacksonville I had to host that. But after that, about, I don't know, 78 or 79, I went around to other cities just to see, and the lines were different in other cities. They weren't, some of them were the same, but there was one where they were, when they were viewing the entire gallery, and in Ohio, somebody shouted, Cleveland City Council, and that became just huge. It was the only place it was used, but so the lines were a little different.
1: That's hilarious. I went in my junior year of high school.
0: Okay.
1: Went to a production at, the movie at Lakeside Mall, which doesn't exist anymore. None of what I did anymore at 50 exists anymore. You know this feeling, right?
0: Oh, absolutely. Yes, I know this feeling, of course.
1: So I was part of the production where we could still throw rice and bread, and you had to know the lines. And my friend who got me in it was a year older, and she prepped me for it. She's like, okay, you got to learn these lines. And I'm like, really?
0: Oh, yeah, absolutely. Have to hang on a minute. Don't go away. Stay where you are. You do have to learn lines. And again, depending on the city, the lines changed. All right, so we'll get back to Soraya. We got Lisa, we got Cindy, we got you on WGN Radio.

0: WGN Radio. I'm Raleigh James. Beach music at its finest, The Occasions. Yeah, originally on North State, a little North Carolina label. That was Donnie Weaver's group. Guy worked for Carolina Power and Light, actually. Played bass and sung lead on that. And started to get big. ABC picked it up. It was big. They booked him on tours, and that was when the hilarity began, because the promoters thought they were black. Well, it was a shock to The Occasions, too, some of the places they were booked, but ultimately music won out. So we're talking to Soroya in Detroit, who is up late tonight, and yes, going through the change. And so what else is happening?
1: Oh, well, hey, I was cracking up listening to that song.
0: Oh, yeah.
1: I know about that song.
0: Oh,
1: thank you.
0: Yeah, no, that was actually a pretty big hit. It's the only thing they ever hit with. And they do. They sound pretty black. And so I know they're booked into the Apollo. And the promoter almost fell over when they walked in, you know, because here were, you know, these five Southern white boys. So.
1: Yeah, it's funny on another level, as you well know. It's hilarious.
0: Yeah.
1: So anyway, talking about Tim Curry, so the first time I saw that, I was on the fence about who I was in high school. So I went to this production. I'm like, oh my God, there are options?
0: Yeah.
1: I didn't know. I had no idea.
0: Wow.
1: So like Rocky Horror was a huge thing for me, like, because it kind of awakened that. And then there was a guy in my class who had the pride rings on a string. And I'm like, what is that? And he's like, you can't have them. I'm like, what do you mean I can't have them? This is like 92, 93.
0: Yeah.
1: He's like, you can't have them. I'm like, but they're Rainbow and I love them and they're in our dog chain. He's like, you cannot have them, Soroya. So of course, I went and bought some because I could.
0: Right.
1: Because, and I was wearing them and he's like, you do not understand what you're saying.
0: Right, exactly. And you didn't.
1: I had no clue. But by the time I was late senior year, early college, I was like, oh. I understand now.

0: 2012.
1: You did.
0: And
1: yep.
0: it was so bad that usually with ischemic strokes, unlike hemorrhagic, you don't usually expect that there's going to have to be a craniotomy and you have to go into the brain, but they did with him. And they had to relieve because there were a couple of clots that were blocking blood to the brain. So this was a very gnarly thing, and he never recovered. So.
1: He did, but you know what I loved about him? He was always, before then, he was always so private about his personal life, which was great.
0: Yeah.
1: Because it also reinforced the whole thing with the LBG, the community at the time. It was a thing. Like, he was so iconic. And it, honestly, Raleigh, I agree. I'm glad he passed. But and to piggyback on that before I get off this call, Dolly was absolutely a huge advocate for gay rights, too.
0: Oh, big time. Absolutely big time. Yeah, Dolly was just good through and through, and she wouldn't have cared what your orientation was, what your color was, what your background was. That just didn't matter to her in the least, and it showed that it wasn't fake. That was really Dolly.
1: And it was really cool, too, because I saw something today where she was talking about something, and she's like, are you really a Christian if you don't believe these values? If you don't love everybody? And I'm like, oh, my God. I'm like, this is what the world needs more of. So in a way, I'm sad she passed.
0: Yeah.
1: But in a way, all the social media, it's united so many people racially and with sexuality. It's a huge thing that way.
0: Well, it is. And, you know, she'd battled, you know, kidney stones forever and autoimmune crap forever. But when they made the cancer diagnosis after her husband passed, you know, sadly, it wasn't going to get better. So for her sake, I am very glad that she is in a much better place. She deserves it.
1: Me too. And thank you for putting me ahead of the pack, Raleigh. I appreciate it. And I'll call you back as soon as I can.
0: Yeah, well, no, good luck. Hopefully you'll get some sleep. But believe me, I totally relate because when they took out my thyroid gland when I was, you know, 13 years old, I went through all that stuff. And I remember so vividly, I would talk to these women in their 50s and stuff, and they're fanning themselves. And I'm talking, oh, night sweats, aren't they the worst? And, you know what I mean? Just, well, hilarious. I could relate to everything they went through. The difference is, it never stopped. So I relate totally.
1: Oh, God, you've had it your whole life, and that's terrible.
0: Yep.
1: As a vampire you are, I will not reveal your true age. I'm good with that.
0: No, you just live with it. After a while, you just live with it. But I can, believe me, whatever your symptom is, I've had it, I have it, I understand.
1: Oh, man, much love to you and John, Raleigh. Right.
0: Okay,
1: great to talk
0: to you soon.
1: You.
0: Okay, bye.
1: Right,
0: yeah,
1: bye.
0: Between that and the other thing they don't tell you, the psychogenic itching. Yeah, and I didn't realize till recently, I'm always itching. So, yeah, apparently not everybody does. All right, 888-876-5593 is 8888. Raleigh, we got Lisa in Dundee here in a moment and Cindy in Chicago. And yes, there's room for you on WGN Radio.

WGN Radio. I'm Riley James, and it's Donald Woods and the Velairs. And you know, most of the time when you're talking Donald Woods, he did A Death of an Angel, which was banned because people thought the kids were going to commit suicide or what have you. And usually that's all you get when you talk Donald Woods. And there was so much more. He was originally a member of the Medallions. You have Vernon Green's group, You Betcha, and did a lot of doo-wop and was a fixture in the

0: Yeah, in the LA Bel Air, in the LA doo-wop scene, as far as that goes, and I just thought he was terrific, and he also did a number of other things too. He wrote jingles and all that stuff, so he was around. But it was Stan in Dearborn who had requested that, and I thought, yeah. There's that's absolutely worth playing. You betcha. All right, so 888-876-5593. Lisa in Dundee, welcome back to WGN Radio. How are you feeling, Lisa?
1: You know what? I feel great.
0: Yay! Oh, that's so
1: Yay.
0: Good. Yay!
1: I know. Everything seems to be just coming along, and I actually got out of the house yesterday, and I went to the hair salon
0: All right.
1: for the first time since November of last year.
0: Whoa!
1: And I know, and I treated myself, and yeah. I feel really good. My breathing is so much better, and I'm
0: oh good.
1: I'm keeping up with my physical therapy. I've got a whole routine now where I do it every day, and
0: Yay.
1: It just seems to be helping. So
0: yes,
1: yeah,
0: well, that's excellent.
1: I'm feeling good.
0: Good,
1: yeah,
0: I'm so
1: you.
0: Glad.
1: Yeah, thank you. But I just wanted to tell you what I really liked about Dolly Parton is the fact that she never took herself too serious.
0: Oh, of course.
1: She was the first one to joke about anything of,
0: yeah,
1: you know, about her, physically, anything.
0: Right.
1: Which quiets everybody else down from, you know, doing it.
0: Sure.
1: And, you know, I've been watching a lot of clips where she's on the talk shows and everything, and she's just so funny, and I just loved her. She reminds me a little bit of Betty White in the fact that
0: okay.
1: everybody loved her.
0: Yeah, I can see that. Yeah.
1: It's just something else. But and I agree with Fran. I like her version of I Will Always Love You
0: oh,
1: much better than
0: Light
1: Whitney
0: Years.
1: Houston.
0: Yeah, Light Years.
1: Much better.
0: You know, I don't.
1: Although, ever since you told me it was about Porter Wagoner.
0: Yeah, it is. It is.
1: Made me feel a little bit funny. But, yeah, there's so much more heart and soul into her song, you know.
0: Oh, you betcha. So, and she did
1: yeah.
0: write some great lyrics. Absolutely.
1: She really did.
0: Yeah, yeah.
1: And coming from, you know, nothing and all, you know, but, and I was really surprised yesterday when you played that song by her sister. It sounded just like
0: doesn't
1: her.
0: It well, and you know, Stella was a great is a great gal. She's still alive, and sadly, because she sounds so much like Dolly, I'm sure that's exactly why she didn't have much of a career. You know, she
1: I would think.
0: Yeah, she probably had 10 or 15 records that charted, but no real big hits. But I loved that standard line number one. I was hoping that would be a hit. I played the hell out of it in 77. So it didn't
1: yeah,
0: help.
1: When you played it yesterday, I thought yeah. for sure it was Dolly Parton
0: yeah.
1: until you mentioned it was her sister.
0: Yeah, it was that Stella.
1: Yeah.
0: And yeah, and she's a lovely gal, too. She certainly didn't have, you know, Dolly's presence or charisma, but she wasn't attempting to. So
1: right.
0: it was great. And, you know, Dolly made no apologies for her beginnings in Sevierville. And she started, of course, the book
1: well.
0: Giveaway because her father was illiterate. And but as she is always quick to point out, that didn't mean he was stupid. They all were very street smart in their own way. 12 kids. So it's tough all the way around, but she did in many ways have a charmed life, and she and Carl were just perfect for each other.
1: They really were. That was a love story.
0: Yes.
1: And I love the story you told yesterday about what she did for Porter Wagoner, where she bought up all his
0: and gave it to him back.
1: Know,
0: I know.
1: And gave it to him back. Yeah. I mean, she's just.
0: Yeah, I never, by the way, I never would have done that. So, yeah, she was more of a person than me.
1: I don't think too many people would have.
0: No, but she did. And I know her gifts keep on giving. I believe that she has willed her house. It's like an $80 million house there or something, something really expensive. And of course, they built it in the 70s, but it's worth a lot now. And that's going to be for a children's home of some sort. So that's
1: great.
0: Yeah, she gave that away as a charitable deal. And she gave a lot of money to Miley Cyrus, who was her godchild. And other people as well. So because she didn't have any kids, as far as that goes, and I'm sure everybody in her family did well, and a lot of them worked for her over the years. But each and every one of them, you know, put in an honest day's work. I didn't know any slouches in that family.
1: No, you couldn't with 12 kids or whatever it was, and that small house, and Yeah, just something else. But anyway, that was sad, but she's, you know, like you said, she's...
0: And she did it on her terms.
1: Left a legacy.
0: And what was really good is she ardently didn't want the cancer diagnosis out there. And
1: no, she didn't.
0: She managed to, you know, everybody who knew respected that because it didn't come out until after she passed. And, you know, it's basically less than a year since Carl died, and Carl's death was tough all the way around for her. She's a caregiver. She got out as easy as she could, so to speak, and hopefully is enjoying the hell out of herself now on the other side.
1: They show we're showing clips today of her saying, you know, addressing the you know, her fans.
0: Yeah.
1: Do I look sick? You know, I'm not sick, and of course she was. And
0: right.
1: Then they showed her last public appearance. She could barely walk. She was being held up by, you know, somebody, a guy on each side of her, but she still had her high heels on, and you know.
0: Oh yeah.
1: She was Dolly Parton to the very end.
0: Oh, yeah, and those heels were amazing. They were, you know, because she's only like 5 feet tall, but they were not only 6-inch heels, but they were 6-inch heels on platform shoes. So,
1: right,
0: you know, John said, how the hell did she walk? I don't know. Some people do. But with Carl was diagnosed with Alzheimer's, you know, about 5-6 years ago. So, you know, she really was a dedicated caregiver for him, and she cut back on touring for all that stuff, too. So it was not easy for her.
1: No, I can imagine. And I've been through that with my father, so I know that it's tough.
0: It is, so, and in many ways tougher for the caregiver. It's
1: absolutely.
0: Just heartbreaking.
1: I mean, the first time my dad looked at me, he was living here, and he looked at me and he said, what was your name again?
0: Yeah.
1: I was like, oh boy, that goes right, that hits right in the heart.
0: Oh, yeah.
1: But, you know, you just have to go into their universe, you know, you just have to.
0: Right. And there's so much we don't know, like we've talked about before. Yeah. I did, after I talked about that on the air one night, I did start going through some of those near-death experience kind of videos to find out if anybody had talked about Alzheimer's. And there were a few, actually. And, you know, the consensus, if there was one, that they were straddling both universes, you know, that they were outside their body and in at the same time. So, but even so, I can't imagine the stark terror of that diagnosis, of knowing where it's going when you're still cognitive enough to know that. And
1: in my dad's case, his mother had it, so he was her caregiver, and he watched all the stages with her, and then when he started to slip a little, he knew what was happening. He you know, and it's very scary. And after a while, it's not so hard on them because they don't remember, but it's
0: well, we don't think, you know,
1: who knows? Hard on the people left behind.
0: Oh, it's horrible. It's absolutely horrible.
1: Yeah.
0: The one thing that's interesting, I've heard this from many people, is, and maybe this happened in your life too, is that many times right before death, there's a moment of lucidity where the individual is very aware suddenly, and then they pass.
1: Yeah. That's true. I mean, I remember it was about 3 days before my dad passed, and I was able to have a really good conversation with him, and I just came out and told him it was okay for him, you know,
0: to go.
1: Right. And I named all his children, and I said, we're all well, you know, you took very good care of us, and, you know, and he just looked like he, you know, really understood me, touched my faith, and, you know, so, yeah, I think, and then I think, you know, eventually they have to just release, you know.
0: Right, and they slip away, but that moment of lucidity seems like it's almost a hallmark, it seems, in every case, and it usually foretells that the end is pretty much imminent, but the fact that they can come out of it is a gift in many ways.
1: Yes, absolutely.
0: Yeah,
1: right.
0: And I sure wish, you know, of all the things we study, I sure wish we'd find out what the heck is really going on with that. Of course, it's so nebulous, it's not fully diagnosed until after death if you do an autopsy.
1: Exactly.
0: But, you know, what's causing this and who's more prevalent to get it and what can you do and all that? Because
1: And is it genetic? You
0: right,
1: know, like
0: is
1: my,
0: it?
1: Yeah. My dad's mother had it.
0: Right.
1: And he had it. Now, none of us have it yet, not wood, but...
0: If it is genetic, that may be one factor. There may be a trigger that's not genetic, that if you have the genetic markers, it triggers it. You know, in other words, it's a combination of things.
1: I always thought it was from, my dad had a, he died when he was 76, but when he was 70, he had a triple bypass. Uh-huh. And I always wondered if it was the anesthesia.
0: I wouldn't be surprised about that. Oh, yeah. Hang on a minute. Don't go away. Stay where you are.
1: Okay.
0: All right. And we'll pick it up after the news right here on WGN Radio.

0: WGN Radio. I'm Raleigh James. Yes, the Beatles, 1964 on VJ. Yeah, that was their lucky day as far as that goes. We've told that story a lot. But anyway, it was Lisa in Joliet who wanted to hear Ask Me Why, which, of course, was not only on Introducing the Beatles, but also 45 with Anna on the flip side. All right, so we were talking with Lisa in Dundee until the news so rudely interrupted me. So carry on, Lisa.
1: We were just talking about how I thought it was the anesthesia that my dad went through that may have triggered this.
0: I believe that.
1: Alzheimer's, yeah.
0: You know, it's somewhat old wives' tales, maybe, but I've always thought that general anesthesia, particularly when you're older, is the absolute worst thing that can happen to you. Avoid it at all costs. That's my belief.
1: Yeah, I mean, if you're talking about the brain and you're, you know, it's got to be... affect it somehow.
0: Oh, it clearly does, and you see that very often when people have gone through through general anesthesia for some surgery for a few hours or whatever. That very often it's a month or two before they're fully grounded again, if you will.
1: Yeah,
0: I remember that after my adopted mom had one of those surgeries and I went and saw her, she was telling me that she had lunch with someone who had died like 20 years earlier, it's exactly what to expect. And for most people, they somewhat come out of it. But I say somewhat because increasingly we're finding out that the declines are more real than medical science has been giving them credit for. So I think it's always good, if it's anything elective, that if you're older, that you think twice and get a lot of research before you make a decision. And I'm also a big believer in anesthesiologists. And very often most of their cost is not covered by insurance. I don't care. It's the best money you'll ever spend.
1: That's right. That's right. Yeah, I noticed that when I had my surgery, it was a month ago, mm-hmm. when I first got home, I couldn't find my words, and I, everything is so much better now, but yeah, it's terrible.
0: Yeah, and I think as time goes on, they'll find out more and more. You know, I say they call it the practice of medicine because we're still practicing, and in many ways, we're in the dark ages about all of this stuff.
1: But, I mean, I wonder if people would donate their bodies or their brains after they die, you know, that had Alzheimer's, if that would, you know, help with some research or something.
0: I hope that some have. I'm sure that that's been solicited. I'd be surprised if it wasn't. But whether or not we'll find out that most, post-mortem, I don't know. It's And then there's the body-mind connection. There's so many things involved, so many layers of this that we're clueless. We're just, as a species walking Earth,
1: options,
0: clueless.
1: Like with Parkinson's,
0: Yeah.
1: That's a big umbrella. There's so many other things underneath it that it could be, and...
0: Yeah. Well, right. And that's another thing. People who have been treated for one thing for years and it was actually mimicking an underlying cause. So when we start to treat symptoms instead of disorders, it's problematic. We've come so far in many ways, but we're nowhere in other ways. So,
1: time will tell, I guess.
0: Right, and it requires all of us to basically take it into our own hands to make the decisions on our own. Sure, get medical advice and all that, but at this day and age, I'm not saying consult Dr. Google and believe it, there's enough information out there that you can become an informed patient, and I think that that's mandatory these days.
1: Mm-hmm. I agree. All right. Well, I'll let other callers.
0: Yeah, I'm so glad. You're sounding great, and I'm so glad you're feeling good.
1: Thank you. Yeah.
0: All right. Thanks. Appreciate
1: much.
0: It. Okay. Bye.
1: Talk soon. Okay,
0: yes.
1: Bye.
0: All right. So 888-876-5593-8888. Raleigh, Cindy is in Chicago. All right, Cindy. Welcome back to WGN Radio.
2: Yeah. Everyone was talking. Well, I have a few things to talk about, but everyone was talking about the commercials.
0: Yeah.
2: Everyone would like this, it's really great, the PBS special about, it was from the 50s, 60s, 70s, about the marketing people the advertising people and how they stole the contracts from the New York people. It was just really, it was great. It was all about commercials from when you were a child, how they were, how they made them. Mm-hmm. It was on. I think it was on last winter on PBS.
0: Yeah, are you talking about the Real Mad Men and Women of Madison Avenue? I think that's what they called it. It was a PBS documentary last year, and mostly like DDB. They were talking about DDB, which is Doyle Dane Birnbach changing advertising. Like, yeah, okay, yeah, that was it. It was called The Real Mad Men and Women of Madison Avenue.
2: Yeah, that it was just really cool. It was really cool.
0: Yeah,
2: you can
0: watch that. You can watch that online.
2: If anyone wants to, I saw it twice already. But the reason I had called, I didn't really have anything big to talk about, but just call up. But anyhow, just at the end of WGN News, they said that prices are going up for common paper products by 50%.
0: Okay.
2: And then the other thing I wanted to talk about was I'm going to the Village of Norwich to talk to them tomorrow about it. I'm not going to call them, but that new Norwich store that took over Butera Shop and Save.
0: Okay.
2: Now, this is the second or third week I've gone there, and this week it was oranges that were supposed to be on sale for navel oranges for 99 cents a pound, and you get in there and it says $1.99.
0: Ah.
2: So, and you probably would say, well, talk to the manager, but I don't know those people. And what happened at Target in Norwich, like about 2 years ago, the prices would say one thing in the aisle, and then you'd get to the register.
0: Yes, and they'd be different. Yes.
2: And the guy complained called the store manager, and she started screaming at him to get out of the store. And, he's like, oh, my God. You know, and the police ended up, I would just go to Norwich and tell them what's going on. And if they listen to me, I don't think that store is going to make it, though, because there was no one in the store. They sell, in Norwich, it's mostly like fourth generation ethnic people and a lot of Italian people and like ethnic Italian people. And
0: I have no idea.
2: Yeah, that's Norwich. Pretty much a lot of
0: never even heard of it, so I can't contribute to the discussion at all.
2: But that's okay. But I'm just telling the people in our neighborhood. They probably feel like it's just like this ethnic food at the store that nobody would buy. And
0: well, obviously somebody would if they're stocking it. You would think, but I looked up the what probably was said on the news, and that has to do with the 50% tax that's going on between us and Canada, and so starts August 19th. Started, I should say, August 19th, and so that would be a lot of paper, absolutely, including paperboard, cardboard boxes, toilet. Right. So because Canada announced counter tariffs of up to 50% on pulp and other products that will take effect September 8th. So we'll see. We'll see.
2: The thing about it is, I guess it's cheaper to make this. You have the manufacturing in Canada.
0: Well, no, it's not. Wait a minute. It's not so much when you're talking about a paper product. It's not so much of whether it's cheaper to make it there. It's where are the trees? Where's the pulp? And there's quite a bit in the States too.
2: Well, I had read maybe over 5 years ago that one of the only things that we export is paper products
0: from
2: the U.S. So I don't really. I have a lot of questions about it for the reference librarian, but it's too early.
0: Well, there you go. You can ask them because I'll stay out of the discussion.
2: Yeah, I don't think I could afford paper towels too much anymore.
0: Well, you'll have to do something. All right.
2: Yeah. Hand towels.
0: All right.
2: Hand towels.
0: There you go.
2: Okay.
0: All right. Thanks. Appreciate it. Yeah, it's all crazy, and it's all very political, and underneath it all, there's a lot of politics involved, which is why we don't discuss this. Plenty of places you can hear it, and every viewpoint in the world is available, but it is it's obviously troublesome when you're facing higher prices for whatever reason. But sometimes finding out the story behind the story, it may be more than what you're hearing in a soundbite. We'll just leave it there. 888-876-5593. Renee is in Fox Lake. Welcome to WGN Radio. Renee. We lost Renee? Oh, well. Yeah, politics probably drove her out. Who would blame her? All right, so we'll get off that. We'll play another one of your requests coming up right here. And do call 888-876-5593 on WGN Radio.
3: In every American community, you have varying shades of political opinion. One of the shadiest of these is the liberals. An outspoken group on many subjects. 10 degrees to the left of center in good times. 10 degrees to the right of center if it affects them personally. So here then is a lesson in safe logic.

0: WGN Radio. I'm Raleigh James. That's Phil Oakes, obviously a tongue firmly in cheek and very sardonic, but proving that, yes, he is an equal opportunity insulter all the way around. So, yes, love me, I'm a liberal. And that's 1966. There But For Fortune was the album originally on Elektra. All right, Ralph is in Rockford. Welcome to WGN Radio, Ralph. Let's see here, get the magic twanger out, and there we go. How's it going tonight?
1: Well, thank you very much. I'm enjoying the show, especially about old time.
0: Hopefully we never have to find out firsthand.
1: But if you have a little luck, you don't get Alzheimer's, you only get some Alzheimer's.
0: You're right, exactly. Yeah.
1: Yeah, well, the main reason I called, I was going to had a little request here by a group that you like very much, and this is a Tavares group.
0: Okay, what is it?
1: Tavares is the one.
0: Oh, Tavares. What Tavares record do you want? I love some Tavares stuff.
1: Yeah, well, I like the one that made it in the top 10 in June of 78. It was More Than a Woman.
0: Oh, that's interesting. That would not be one of my favorites, but that's all right. I'll do it. It ain't no Who Done It or Heaven Must Be Missing an Angel, but okay.
1: Yeah, well, both Heaven Must Be Missing an Angel made it to number 4 the United Kingdom.
0: Great record.
1: In August 76, if I remember right.
0: Great record.
1: Who Done It was wonderful too. Yeah, that was number 6 in May 77, if I remember, in UK.
0: Yeah.
1: In United Kingdom.
0: It was a great, great song all the way around. But you want More Than a Woman. All right, I'll do that for you.
1: Yeah, if you have the time.
0: Yeah, well, I've got as many as 2 more bumpers coming up tonight, so you'll be one of them. We'll give you More Than a Woman.
1: Oh, okay, well, thank you very much. It was originally done by the Bee Gees.
0: Yes, I'm afraid it was.
1: Well, I mean, but they gave it to Tavares, and they did it too in this Saturday Night Fever album. But you know, I still, you said a lot of good things about Tavares.
0: I love them going back to when they were Chubby and the Turnpikes. I know the inside story. That's one of my favorite records, Chubby Tavares, and you know, even their later stuff on RCA, like Penny for Your Thoughts, I thought was a great song. But More Than a Woman leaves me cold, but that's all right. I'll play it for you.
1: Well, maybe they dedicated it for you, and you don't know it.
0: Yeah. All right. So we'll do it. Okay, thanks.
1: Bye-bye.
0: All right. So 888-876-5593. We've got a half hour left of absolutely nonsense and maybe a couple of requests like Tavares and whatever is on your mind coming up right here on WGN Radio.

0: Tavares, More Than a Woman, Ralph's choice. So many good Tavares records, but oh no, Ralph wants to hear More Than a Woman. All right, well, proving Tavares can do much of anything. And also proving that nobody could really improve that song. All right, so 888-876-5593-8888. Raleigh, Brian is in Seneca. What's happening tonight, Brian?
1: Not much, just a nightmare of a past, once thought long gone.
0: Uh-oh.
1: Yeah, Phil X.
0: Okay.
1: His desecrating the airwaves, it's something I thought that we had managed to outlive.
0: Oh, no. I think Small Circle of Friends is one of the greatest songs ever. I think it's hilarious. And you got to love the Draft Dodger rag.
1: Well,
0: the lyrics are hilarious. They just are. You don't have to agree with the sentiment.
1: Well, I can certainly say that I don't agree with the sentiment at all.
0: I don't agree with the sentiment at all either, but they're very clever lyrics. You got to like that. At least I got to like it.
1: Well, I might hold my nose and give them a fresh listen, maybe enjoy it a little bit more. But my request would be, the polite request is Only a Fool Would Say That by Steely Dan.
0: Okay. Okay. All right, Brian and Sunny Hill, let me write your name down. And if we don't play it tonight, at least I'll know who requested it when I do play it. Sounds good. We'll do it.
1: Okay, yeah. Thanks a lot, Rob.
0: Okay, thanks. Appreciate the call. Yeah, and I think not only did I like Draft Dodger Rag because I thought it was clever, but actually it wasn't the Phil Oaks version that that I liked most. I'm trying to think of what heretic it was, but yeah, someone that I otherwise wouldn't listen to, but just loved it by him. But anyway, it's a wonderful sing-along song. So 888-876-5593. Let's talk about the four-letter F word, food. Yeah, and it was... Engineer Bob sent me 10 regional American dishes you've probably never heard about. I don't know. I think you might have heard about half of them. But the first one they mention is Geta. And if you're from Cincinnati, of course, you know about Grater's Ice Cream. You know about Skyline Chili or Gold Star or Empress, however you want to do that. But you probably also know about Geta. It's ground meat, steel-cut oats, and spices. And German immigrants, and they brought it over in the 19th century, and they even have an annual Geta Fest. And what it always reminds me of is Scrapple in Philadelphia. We'll get to that. But the oats give it a good texture. It's kind of crispy and tender at the same time as pan-fried and part sausage patty, part savory oat cake. And Geta, try it. Now, pasties, they say Michigan's Upper Peninsula, but the reality is pasties are around wherever there is copper mining. So having radio stations in Globe, Arizona, where there's nothing but copper mining, we know about pasties. Yes, indeed. A handheld meat pie, Cornish miners brought it to the copper mines in the 1800s in the Upper Peninsula of Michigan. But, as I say, anywhere there's copper mines, and they're not dainty things. They're hefty. They're deep. D-shaped pockets, and they're stuffed with beef and potatoes and rutabaga and onions. And someone said they double as hand warmers in a blizzard. They could probably, but portability. It's kind of got a built-in plate as far as that goes. And so, you find them across the United States, but mostly you find them wherever there's copper mining. Then there's Frito pie. Yeah, ever been to a sporting event in Texas or New Mexico? You probably run into this. It's just a bag of Fritos topped with red or green chili and cheese and onions. And usually you're at the game and you're eating with a plastic fork. And then you get the sinking feeling when you look at the fork and there's only three tines on it and you think, where's the fourth? And you realize there's only one possible answer to that. And you don't want to think about that. Yeah, and apparently the chili-obsessed culture of Texas and New Mexico loves it. And in New Mexico, the question is red or green. And Fritos getting soggy in all the right ways, absorbing the spicy chili while maintaining just enough crunch to remind you that they are there. Then, as I mentioned, Scrapple. Now, Scrapple is huge. This is another place where they have Scrapple Fest in Philadelphia. And it's what happens when the Pennsylvania Dutch decide that absolutely nothing from a pig should go to waste. do not ask what is in Scrapple. And the stuff tastes great, but do not ask. You'll never eat it if you do. It's a loaf made from, well, to put it politely, pork scraps. We'll just leave it at that. Cornmeal and spices, then sliced and fried until it's crispy. And it is much like what we've got with Getta in Cincinnati. It is very much crispy on the outside, soft on the inside, and you eat it with eggs. And interesting, the person who put this list together said the rest of the country treats it with deep suspicion. Well, probably so, but yeah, but it's darn good. Burgoo in Kentucky, yeah, if you've ever lived in Kentucky, especially some of those apartment complexes that will have those potluck meals and all that, somebody's bringing the burgoo, guaranteed. It's a thick, slow-cooked concoction that contains whatever's available. Originally mutton and squirrel, but not today. It's like chicken and pork and beef and every vegetable imaginable in a tomato-based broth. And they cook it down to where it's really a hearty mixture. It tastes better than I'm describing it. Then there's chicken bog. Oh, God, South Carolina. It's a one-pot dish. It's chicken and whatever else they have, rice and sausage and spices. And the rice absorbs all the flavorful liquid. And the bog is not a actual wetland. It's just the thick, creamy consistency. And this is another one where, you know, the potluck dinners, the family get-togethers, all that. It's they say it's a drier, heartier cousin of chicken and rice. I don't know, smoked sausage. Yeah. So, and then there's the tavern sandwich, which actually is the stuff you get at Made Right and Made Right Hamburgers of Iowa. You should know this. Great chain. It's the loose hamburger. It's the hamburger patty. And it's like a sloppy Joe seasoned ground beef served on a bun. No tomato-based sauce, though. Just perfectly spiced, slightly steamed ground beef piled high and falling apart in the most dignified way. Special. Yes. Check out Made Right if you haven't. And then the Deep South goes for boiled peanuts and Yes, indeed. Roadside in the Carolinas, Georgia, Alabama. And, often right out of the slow cookers. They're warm. They're salty. They're utterly unlike any peanut you've ever eaten at a ball game, to say the least. The texture is a shock if you're a first-timer. Yeah, because you're expecting they're peanuts. No, they're soft and bean-like rather than crunchy. You pop open the shell, you squeeze the peanuts into your mouth, and you toss the hull, obviously. And so they also now have Cajun-spiced versions. Then Runza from Nebraska. That's the state snack, don't you know? It's a rectangular pocket of yeast dough stuffed with seasoned ground beef, cabbage, and onions. And German-Russian immigrants brought it to the Great Plains, particularly Omaha. And its portability, and it's got balanced flavor. It's sweet, but slightly tangy. And that's the cabbage, and the beef is rather savory, and it's wrapped in that soft golden bread. And so you see them at football games in Nebraska, after school, wherever you need, portable comfort. And then here's one that I must admit, heard of, never tried it, don't want to, the Slug Burger of Mississippi, which has nothing to do with slugs and everything to do with the Depression. When meat was expensive, cooks in Corinth stretched ground beef by mixing it with flour, potato flakes, cornmeal, before forming patties out of it and deep frying them. Today, this crispy, slightly bready burger, I don't know if there's meat in it, remains a regional treasure. No. But they have an annual Slug Burger Festival, and the extenders give it a unique texture. As far as I'm concerned, it's meatloaf gone bad. But crunchier on the outside, denser on the inside, served on white bread or Wonder Bread, or a bun with mustard, pickles, and onions. No. I'm telling you what, if you're trying to lose weight, let me read that description again. That'll do it. 888-876-5593. 8888 Raleigh. We have Johnny in Austin. All right, Johnny, welcome back to WGN Radio.
2: Well, good morning to you. How are you?
0: All right, so did you get in touch with Kevin?
2: He got in touch with me.
0: Okay, good.
2: And I'm going to get in touch with him. And okay, for your listeners, who is Kevin and what is this?
0: This is 2020.
2: About the 2020 news.
0: Yeah.
2: How long has he been doing that? That's a 2020 news feature that you run.
0: Yeah, I run
2: nightly,
0: it. Yeah,
2: right?
0: I run it at the. If I don't have time during the show, I run it at the end of every replay. It's been doing about a year.
2: Really? I went and looked at the website today, and it's very impressive.
0: Yeah. Oh,
2: now,
0: yeah.
2: Now, was he one of the people that was actually one of the news guys on that station?
0: No. No. I knew Kevin because right when he got out of high school, he became Robert W.'s producer. And he segued to television and was with CBS Paramount for, I don't know, like 25 years or something. And
2: really?
0: Did all sorts of things and is in the DGA and all those things. So he retired well, and that's good. So since he did retire well, this is sort of a labor of love. Obviously, he was well aware of 2020 because it didn't start at CKLW. It started at KHJ. But what gave it the real feeling was when I forget the guy who was news director at CK. Not one of the voices you heard as the newsman, but the news director.
2: The Byron McGregor?
0: Yeah, but he was on the air. No, the guy who was news director, I can't think of it. But anyway, it'll come to me. But yeah, Byron McGregor and all those people, they spiced it up. Because back then...
2: Oh, yeah. Yeah. So what year are we talking here about 2020 news?
0: KHJ started it when they went top 40 on May 3rd, 1965. But CKLW started it when what's his name, who was from Detroit, what the hell's his name? Short guy. I'll think of it in a moment. But Paul Drew. All right. He's not alive. He can't complain anymore. Paul Drew, when he went to CK, and he was a Detroit native, actually, so it was a good fit for him there. He brought that. And then, you know, CK really, really jazzed it up. I mean, the lines were just all so classic. And so that's pretty much it.
2: Paul Drew was one of the people that... there was a real help to Walt Baby Love, my friend.
0: Yeah, absolutely.
2: From the very beginning, I think. Yeah, he called him up at KILT when he was in Houston and said, "I want to talk to you." And
0: yeah.
2: And I think, well, wait a minute now. Was it? Yeah, it was Paul Drew. I do believe. Isn't he the one that sent him all over the?
0: Probably when
2: RKO was,
0: yes,
2: RKO?
0: Yeah, when Drake pulled. Well, yeah. Paul was originally, he was from Detroit, like I say, went to Wayne State. He was working in Atlanta, and he got close to Bill Drake when Bill was working at Wake in Atlanta. And then Wake, Bill went to KYA, and then he formed a consultancy with Gene Chenault. And they, of course, had KHJ. And so when Bill left RKO, when they severed that contract, Paul was then PD of KHJ and then handled the other RKO stations.
2: Yeah, Walt Baby Love speaks very highly of him. It's very, very.
0: It's a
2: nice
0: it's a mixed story. I'll just leave it there.
2: Well, what's mixed?
0: Well, as many people who might speak highly of Paul Drew, I could line them up across the room who want to kill him. He's one of the very divisive people. Love him or hate him. And I've had people in my life who, like I say, big supporters, and then people in my life who, I'll kill this asshole, that kind of thing. It was...
2: The support, everybody ain't going to love you.
0: No, well, for a lot of reasons, but anyway,
2: Or me either, or anybody.
0: Yeah,
2: just can't, like the old saying, you can't win them all. You can't.
0: Yeah, well, in this case, you really can't. So we'll just leave it there.
2: Okay.
0: He's no longer with us, although I just get a lot of mirth thinking about his greatest disaster, which actually had nothing to do with RKO. Paul, fancied himself a visionary, among other things. And he's the one who convinced NBC to bring Pink Lady to a television show on NBC Network. Pink Lady were...
2: Who is this?
0: Pink Lady were me and Key, a Japanese duo, had hit records in Japan. So they bring Pink Lady over. They're going to have a show, and they did have a show. It was a network show, Pink Lady. You look it up. I'm sure it's on IMDb. Anyway... There was one little problem with this. Again, it's going to be an American television show, right? Mm. Neither me nor Key, both of Pink Lady, spoke a word of English.
2: Oh, no.
0: Oh, yes. And so...
2: That's a bad start.
0: Yeah, this was 1980, and I guess March 1st, 1980, this show debuted. And so what they had to do was quickly get somebody who could speak. So Jeff Altman was hired. So it was Pink Lady and Jeff Altman. And then there were disputes over the title and all that. And I think the Pink Lady, if you want to call it a hit, they were massively popular in Japan, but in the U.S. their hit was Kiss in the Dark. And so it was Marty Krofft. We were talking about him earlier, but Sid and Marty Krofft, they pursued the project, but they believed that me and Key spoke English. And so they were promoting the show to NBC, and they were successful. But before it got on the air, it became very apparent that they did not speak English. But so what NBC said, well, we're not putting it on unless they perform their English dialogue phonetically and sing in English. Well, oh, my God. You know, this was just not going to work. So it made five whole episodes.
2: No.
0: Yeah. So when I think of Paul Drew, I always say, Pink Lady. All right. So
2: that was one of his visionaries.
0: Yeah. And that was the brainchild of who, I'll tell you who he convinced, was Fred Silverman. That's who he convinced, who was then president of NBC.
2: And, well, he must have been quite a salesman.
0: Oh, yeah, boy. I could tell you lots of stories. But so anyway, that's.
2: You got a break coming up?
0: I probably should. Hang on. Don't go away. All right. Why not? Absolutely. Coming up on WGN Radio. WGN Radio. I'm Raleigh James. We'll forego the bumper since we have scant few minutes left, and maybe we'll get a 2020 in. But we're talking with Johnny Goen and soulofthecity.net. That'll be Sunday night, 6 to midnight. Dick Smith, or Dick Smythe, however you want to say it, was the news director from 63 to 69.
2: Oh, yeah. I remember now.
0: He was the guy who came up with the idea.
2: I remember that. Yeah. Well, they had an outrageous news guy in Houston, Texas, back in 64 and 5 that did that sensational stuff. And I don't think he took it. I think it was just him. His name was Richard Dobbin, and he was crazier than a bug.
0: Well, and most markets had that. And because, of course, as we've talked about before, carrying the news was not optional then. The stations had to air it. And FCC,
2: oh, I know. Commitments.
0: Right. FCC requirements, pretty much. And so, therefore, what happened was that they were all looking for ways to make it not a tune-out. And so the idea of putting sound effects in it and everything else was very common. And some of the writing was just so clever as far as that goes.
2: Oh, it was. You know, and they had a documentary on YouTube about CKLW News, and they pulled it down for some reason.
0: Really? Oh, that's. I thought that was also available on a CD, group of CDs or something. But,
2: oh, I don't know, but it's gone.
0: Really?
2: It was talking about crossing the line and stuff. I don't know what the controversy was. I don't know why it got pulled off, maybe it's back. Hell, I don't know. But that was a legend, and that news was very colorful. That's for sure. I mean, it had an audience, and it. It wasn't a tune-out.
0: No, well, that was actually it. And, you know, occasionally somebody would step over the line, but for the most part.
2: Well, they mentioned that.
0: Exactly. Yeah, like the kid who didn't see the steamroller when he rode his tricycle into the street, you know, that kind of stuff.
2: Oh, yeah. By the way, switch subject, Dolly Parton, I just watched an interview with her from 1977 with Barbara Walters. And Walters, she was rude to her.
0: Well, she was snarky, but Dolly, if I remember that interview right, kind of set her in her own place by
2: she
0: being...
2: She did. Yeah. I mean, she's just like, well, I'm just me. I'm just me.
0: And
2: I'll tell you, she carried that with her all her life, and... And I've never heard a bad thing about that lady.
0: Yeah, nor have I.
2: That says a lot,
0: it sure does. It absolutely does. Yeah.
2: Well, anyway, I just want to check in with you and tell you that little Dolly story, and
0: I'm glad you did.
2: Sorry, she's gone.
0: Yeah,
2: hey.
0: Me too. All right. Well, I'll get in another 2020 before the night is over. Thank you, Johnny.
2: You have a great night.
0: All right, you too. Thanks. Appreciate it.
2: Thank you, Raleigh. Good night.
0: All the stories are absolutely real. You might have heard them somewhere else recently. You just never heard them quite this way.
3: 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Blaze betting. As Los Angeles Blaze bettors banked, online odds makers turned the 2025 Flames fear and fiery devastation into a financial free-for-all, with gamblers dropping more than $1.2 million predicting how far fires would spread, how much would burn, and when they'd be contained. 31 people died. Now 9 senators want regulators to snuff out the sickening speculation. Forget playing with fire. These folks were paying to predict it. Persian password pirates. 17 Iranian keyboard commandos are charged in Manhattan with a massive malicious cyber campaign, allegedly raiding universities, businesses, and government agencies for Iran's Revolutionary Guard. Prosecutors say the digital desperados targeted 100,000 professors, cracked 8,000 accounts, and carted off 31 terabytes of research and intellectual property. The feds are offering $10 million for information on 5 suspects. Talk about higher education. These guys allegedly majored in Grand Theft Download. Roadkill, 20,000 squid under the scree. A mash calamari event in Rhode Island when a truckload of squid took a topsy-turvy turn and dumped its slimy supply splish-splash all over the road. SpongeBob scare splats turned the squalled scene into Squid Row, the clammy cleanup taking hours. Slime was of the essence, and seagulls could have turned things into 1/6 smellscape of a Hitchcock reboot. What's the calamari state to spew? And that's what's happening. I'm Grant Marshall, 2020 News.
0: Yeah, like I say, it's in the writing. Just great stuff. All right, so on that note, that'll be a wrap. We thank Adam for keeping us on the air and John for screening your calls. Above all, I thank you for calling. That's what makes the show fun to do for me anyway. I'm Rotley James. We'll do it again 21 hours from now. I hope to hear from you. It's WGN Radio. This is a replay of the Wednesday night, August 26th WGN show. We started right at 10. If you don't hear yourself on it, it's because you didn't call. 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

WGN Radio. I'm Raleigh James. 3 hours to spend together, and as promised, if it's on your mind, it'll be on mine. But Engineer Bob sent me a story I wanted to start with. I felt so sorry for this guy, and actually it was in the UK where some of the streets are narrow, and this taxi driver managed to wedge the vehicle sideways in an alley. Cannot go forward, cannot back up, and they had a video of it, too. We don't know how he ever got out of there. Maybe they got a crane. I don't know. But I had to laugh about this because it was so reminiscent of something that happened to me in California. Actually, it was when I used to be doing promotion and stuff like that, I very often would rent cars. And when Budget Lincolns had a deal years ago where you get them fairly cheap for the month, and they had FM radios at a time when very few rental cars did back then. And so I always joked that I rented an FM radio with a Lincoln attached to it, and it was true. But I had some time in Northern California, and I figured I'd go see some of the redwoods. Yeah, right. And so, you know how they have the drive-through trees? Maybe you haven't seen them, but clearly you've seen pictures of them. And so I'm looking at this drive-through tree, and I'm thinking to myself, you know, that's pretty narrow. But then I think, well, now just wait a minute. Cars were bigger back in the day. Well, they were taller, but I didn't realize they weren't wider. In any event, the bottom line, and some kid is standing there shaking his head like, don't do it, lady. Do I pay attention? Hell no. Bottom line, I got the bumper wedged into the tree, completely wedged. Could not move. Finally, I just put it in reverse and tromped on the gas. And for all I know, that bumper is still in that tree. I have no idea. And so, of course, I had plenty of time, since I wasn't going to be returning the rental car till the next day, to figure out what do I say about this. You know, in the past, after hitting a deer, I claimed it was a fuzzy meteor, but that's a longer story. In any event, what am I going to say? And first thing I said when I got there is, I'm glad I took the insurance. And the second thing I said, I don't know. I got up this morning, put my bags in the car, and it was just missing the bumper. And they didn't do any questioning anymore than that, because indeed I had bought the insurance.

0: talking about some of the commercials we remembered.
1: Yeah.
0: And some of them are really memorable. I guess the most famous one of them all is the Adams and Sweat carpet cleaning commercial. And it went something like this. How many cookies did Andrew eat? Andrew ate 8,000. How do you keep your carpets clean? Call Andrew ate 8,000.
1: That's great. And, of course, this is this was a relatively regional thing. I know they had them in Boston. Did they have them where you were? Oh, okay. All right. So you were in Boston. But Adams and Sweat, you know, they've been there since, like, the Civil War or before. They were there forever. And they did specialized cleaning, obviously. But that's terrific. I love that. I've never seen that.
0: That came out of 1958 when everybody had a telephone exchange, like...
1: Oh, yeah.
0: My aunt's number, for example, was Lynn 2380, like that.
1: Yeah, well, as far as I'm concerned, when I dial numbers, I still consider them the exchanges, you know, whether it's Union or Plaza or Murray Hill or whatever. So
0: yeah, exactly.
1: Yeah.
0: And then there was another one in the Boston area. You can save a pretty penny by your gasoline at Jenny. Jenny is so good to your car.
1: Yeah, some of those local spots, and they were usually local ad agencies that did them, were just great. And, you know, they'd buy very often fringe time. You wouldn't necessarily see it on the news, but it was terrific. I wonder if that Adams and Sweat commercial is on YouTube.
0: I bet you it is, because that is the most unusual commercial I have ever heard.
1: Well, it's brilliant, because it gets you to remember the phone number.
0: Exactly.
1: Yeah, no, that's my big complaint about some commercials. They'll be so memorable, but you'll forget what the product is. And so when you can have a spot that actually, you know, implants the product, or in this case, the phone number, in your mind, that's an award winner.
0: Yeah, that's for sure. And I remember some of the other commercials. There was a commercial for the Polaroid Swinger.
1: Oh, yeah.
0: That was 1968, and then there was a commercial for a hairspray.
1: Uh-huh.
0: And the woman says, "Do you know what I use?" And she hit the wrong button.
1: Oh, no.
0: Great!
1: Right. I've heard that on the Kermit Schaefer stuff. Yes, absolutely. I can't find Adams and Sweat, but I'll keep looking because that sounds like a great spot. Now, I loved all the old car commercials they used to do all over the country.
0: Oh yes.
1: And in California, we had Ralph Williams, and it was Chick Lambert was the guy who did his spots, and they were some of the outtakes are online that are hilarious as far as that goes. But a lot of people remember Cal Worthington, but the reality is Cal was basically based upon Ralph Williams, the same kind of thing, and they were always in trouble. But markets across America, there was a guy in Miami, Jumpin' Jack O'Brien, who did municipal auto sales, and I remember the locations were 3060, 3061, 3059, and the economy corner at 3058 Northwest 36th Street, Municipal Auto Sales. This man said that in less than 10 seconds.
0: Wow.
1: It was just terrific as far as,
0: On the same blooper record the guy was talking about, you could get this brand new car for only $7,200.
1: Yeah.
0: And I'm saying to myself, yeah, they're more expensive now, but he meant to say $2,700.
1: Yeah, right. Yeah, of course. Of course he did. And, you know, I've been guilty of this when I've read live commercials over the years. There were two infamous ones. And then the first one was, and this was the 70s, and it was a new development in near Rancho Palos Verdes in Los Angeles. And they were selling homes, and they talked about the genuine lath and plaster and all this stuff. And then I got for only $495,000, except I saw that number. I said, $495,000? That's the way I read it. And,
0: I learned to write commercials when I went to broadcasting school.
1: Yeah.
0: They wouldn't let me graduate, but I remember.
1: And why? Wait a minute. And why not?
0: Like,
1: why? Are you going to tell me they wouldn't let you graduate just because you couldn't see? Tell me that's
0: yes.
1: not. No, tell me that's not.

0: true.
1: It's true.
0: That's
1: but
0: not
1: I got my revenge because they got out. They went out of business 3 years after they kicked me out.
0: That's not fair. And a lot of my 45s still have Braille on them from guys I worked with who couldn't see. They could, you know, you'd have occasionally a manager. Well, how can he read the meters? Don't worry about it. You know,
1: I could just barely see the meters. I had pretty good vision back then, but I had to write a commercial that went like this. Oh, it's hot. It's really hot. Your wife and kids, they're going to start complaining. Daddy, take me to the beach. The beach is 20 miles away. You're in no mood to take them to the beach. And then your neighbor says, why don't you get a swimming pool? All right. Tahitian swimming pools. I heard the ad on the radio, and it went like something like this. So, you want to get out of the doghouse? You call the number 1-2-3-5000. Get yourself a Tahitian swimming pool, either in the ground or above ground. Easy monthly payments. No interest until maybe in a 36-month, something like that. It's been a long time since I wrote that commercial.
0: Yeah, this is great. This is great. I was afraid you were going to go somewhere else. Swimming pools are good, but I thought you were going to say the neighbors had a slip and slide. So
1: I remember those things.
0: Absolutely. Yeah. That's great. Yeah, well, a pox on the people who kicked you out of broadcasting school. I'm glad you got your revenge.
1: Well, in a way, I did entertain people in another way by working at the National Library Service for the Blind.
0: Perfect.
1: I was the guy that made sure that the cassette books that were done met specifications, and I could tell you stories about the producers I had to deal with.
0: Perfect. I love it.
1: There's one producer... writes a letter to the director, and he says, I'm recalling six books because Victor Schmidt is going to reject them. And he started complaining about me. I'm called to the front office, and the director says, when the producers start complaining about you, I know you're doing your job.
0: Excellent. Excellent. All right. Good deal. Well, always wonderful to hear from you.
1: Start the show off.
0: Oh, I did. On a lovely note. Thank you for that.
1: Bye-bye.
0: All right. So, yeah, man, I remember jumping Jack O'Brien, like I say, with municipal auto sales. There was one, for a while he was doing it from the television station's circular driveway, and the car would drive up and he'd, you know, pat it or hit it or whatever, and just, you know, $29.95 or whatever. Well, one of me hit and something fell off it. I don't remember what, but something. And after that, it was written into the scripts. You know, the cars would fall apart right on set. But that was the other spot. I was working in Philadelphia. And yeah, I know I should pre-read copy. That's for damn sure. But it was during the transit strike. And this was many years ago when they first came out with the 84-month payment plan, which, you know, that's 7 years of car pay. And so I'm doing this spot, and, you know, I said, don't, you know, get off the bus, don't worry about it. Strike and go on forever, but you will have a car because, you know, whoever it was offers 84 months payment. And as I hit that cold, I said, wait a minute, that's 7 years. Will the cars last that long? And needless to say, a make good was issued for that spot. But I contend that I don't remember what little boxes they were selling, but I really doubt they lasted longer than the payments. All right, so we'll pick it up with Cindy, and there's room for you too. But since we're talking about good old time TV or radio, if you're a radio fan, well, you know the Sea Crane Company. And right now, I'd like you to turn your attention to the CC Radio Solar with Bluetooth. Why do I say that? Because I don't know what the deal is with weather, but this afternoon got all sorts of emergency alerts, whether it was thunderstorms or flash floods or you name it. It just seems like this summer is just loaded with events. And so invariably they'll lead to the power being out. And what happens then? Well, if it's a night, you run for the flashlight. And whether it's day or night, you run for the radio. Well, what if the radio has no batteries? Oh, but it's an emergency radio, you say. It has solar power. Well, what if it wasn't in the windowsill? What do you do then? Well, that's where the CC radio solar is better than anything else, because when you've got no battery power and you didn't leave it out in the sun, and by the way, it has an oversized solar panel, so it works very well that way. But when all that else fails, hand crank it for about 30 seconds. It's going to play for 30 minutes. So no matter what, you will have radio. But not only that, it's got a built-in LED flashlight, so you will have light as well, no matter what the emergency. And you're saying, oh man, what does this look like? Actually, really nice. It's about the size of a brick. It's white, clean, modern digital design, 5 easy one-touch memories, superior reception, excellent audio. 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

0: WGN Radio. I'm Raleigh James. Yeah, the uncomfortable Dolly Parton, no doubt about it. It was Marty and Whiting last night who said, will you play Mule Skinner Blues? Why not? They actually released that as a single on RCA in 1970, I think about August of 1970. And I don't know that it charted, but it got a certain amount of airplay. And like most of her stuff, Bob Ferguson produced it. All right, so 888-876-5593-8888. Raleigh, Robert is in Chicago. What's going on, Robert?
1: Oh, yeah. I've got a couple of more TV commercials from the early days.
0: Yeah, tell me about it.
1: Yeah, there was one where it was so short, they just showed a wristwatch, and it was at 9 o'clock in the evening every night. They would say...
0: Bull of a watch time.
1: A bull of a watch time.
0: Yeah.
1: Right.
0: Yeah.
1: Yeah. Yeah.
0: You know, I remember that it became a pretty famous blooper because it was a radio network announcer who read the copy, never pre-read it, and he read the instructions, which said, on Christmas, say Merry Christmas. On New Year's, say Happy New Year's. It's 9 o'clock, blah, blah, blah. Yeah.
1: Oh, so, God.
0: Yeah. Yeah. So well, there you have it. But, yeah, absolutely. Bulova watches for years. You know.
1: Oh, yeah. I remember every evening at 9 o'clock on the even on the major networks and all, yeah. Now there was another one too. It was one where.
0: Hang on a minute! Don't go away. Stay where you are. We're in the news. Stay right where you are, and we'll pick it up right after the news. All right. So there you have it.

0: WGN Radio. I'm Riley James. It was Don and Beloit who requested Groove in the Blues. Rhapsody is what it says on the label. Yeah, Rhapsody with June's Orchestra. Yeah, and the deal was June Cole, actually was Reuben Cole, was his band. But what's interesting on that song, two things I found notable. Number one, Cozy Cole played drums, which, yeah, Topsy Part 2, you remember that? And yeah, that was pretty serious stuff. And Herman Lubinsky, who of course owns Savoy, produced it. So there you have it, recorded in July of 44 in New York City. 888-876-5593. We're back to Robert. We were talking about Bulova, which was a perfect commercial because it was 9 o'clock. It's Bulova watch time. You knew it was for Bulova. But do you remember it mm-hmm. takes a licking and keeps on ticking? Who was that?
1: Oh, that was Timex.
0: Yes, you remembered that. Good. A lot of people remember the slogan and don't remember the company.
1: Yeah. I was a little kid back then. I remember them, though. Yeah. And another one was, this might have been local in Chicago. It was Rayco Auto Seat Covers when you could get, and they would go, 1, 2, 3, go. Let's go to Rayco. Yeah. Yeah. But that was more on the radio, I think. I heard that one.
0: Yeah. And I think that that absolutely probably was a Chicago, but the company was based in New Jersey, and so I don't know if they were franchises or what, but the deal was they had they were in a lot of metropolitan areas, and so and that was the Rayco, Rayco. Yeah, and that was in in Paterson, so.
1: Oh, okay, Paterson, New Jersey.
0: Yeah, so I assume the commercial was done in New York, but I don't know whether they had a franchising deal or whether they were company owned.
1: Right, right, and of course they also had they dealt with mufflers and convertible tops and things like that too.
0: Oh, sure, and then, and then there was Crayco. Yeah. Crayco had seat covers. Sure, there were so many things for automobiles at the time.
1: At that time,
0: and of course, Earl Scheib, any car, any color, 1995.
1: In by 9, out by 5.
0: Right, exactly. Yes, yes. I painted a Hertz in New Orleans once, so they didn't care.
1: Oh, well.
0: Yeah, exactly. Returned it pink. Nobody looked, but couldn't happen today. And they're more than 1995 now.
1: And I've got one more here. There was one. A young girl, and her mother standing next to her by a stove, and she was cooking. Her mother was teaching her to cook, and her mother says, "Don't you think it needs a little salt?" And the girl says, "Mother, please, I'd rather do it myself."
0: Exactly. And so, what's the product?
1: Yeah, I think it was Anison or one of those, I hope I could say that over the air.
0: You're good at this. It is Anison. You're really good at this.
1: Oh, yeah.
0: But there are so many of those commercials there were great Alka-Seltzer ones too. I can't believe I ate the whole thing. Yeah.
1: With little Speedy Alka-Seltzer, the little character.
0: All of them. So,
1: when it comes to trivia, I always enjoyed that.
0: That's pretty good. Yeah, but those Mother Please, I'd rather do it myself. There were several settings of those, and they were all obnoxious. And And remember then, Excedrin had those little vignettes. Excedrin headache number 23.
1: Okay, Riley, it was good talking to you.
0: Yes, absolutely. Fun stuff. Yeah. Thanks. Appreciate it.
1: Yeah. Okay. Bye-bye.
0: Right. Yeah, commercials used to be really creative and a lot of fun. But again, I always harp on, do you remember the product? Because so many of them were terrific, but absolutely no product recall. So, good stuff. And some of the local spots, of course, were priceless, too, generally for how bad they were. But that was, right? Or repetitive. How many cities had a furniture store that was perennially closing? I mean, 20 years later, going out of business sale. They never went. I think John F. Lawhon, I think that might have been Nashville. They were going out of business for, maybe they still are, I don't know. On Channel 9 I was going to say WGN TV, Tom Raper's RV World. All right, Don and Beloit, welcome to WGN Radio.
2: Hey, Riley.
0: What's up?
2: I'm all stuffed up a little bit.
0: Oh.
2: Sounds funny. But Did Charlie Rich and Dolly Parton, you know, do any duets that you remember?
0: No, not that I remember. Now, I can't say they never did, but not, and they both were on RCA at the same time for a while, but I can't remember any of it. But when I was doing promotion for him, he was already a big deal and she was already a big deal. So I don't even remember any, you know, shared bills or anything like that.
2: Yeah, yeah.
0: Now, earlier, anything's possible, but I don't know. Of course, she was pretty well time-wise consumed with that TV show, that Merle Haggard thing.
2: Right. And he came up a different path with his jazz background.
0: Well, yeah, Merle Haggard. I should have said Merle Haggard. I didn't mean that at all. What was that? And we talked about him last night at length. Who the heck was it? The guy who she did Genie's Afraid of the Dark and had the TV show. And right now my mind has just gone blank on his name. That's terrible. Porter Wagoner. There you go.
2: Oh, right, right.
0: You know, yeah, she
2: with
0: was.
2: The
0: she
2: TV
0: was.
2: Show.
0: Yeah, she was consumed with that after Norma Jean quit because she wanted to stay married and raise a family and stuff. Dolly took over in like September '68, and that was pretty much all encompassing.
2: So. That Viola Wells, what a singer. Like, wow.
0: Oh, yeah, she was great. And, yeah, just on the label says Rhapsody. And,
2: well, Miss Rhapsody was her name.
0: Right, but it doesn't say
2: that famous,
0: right, but it doesn't say Miss Rhapsody. It says Rhapsody. No miss in front of it. So it's just on the label in capital letters, Rhapsody. And underneath it in small letters, and June Cole's Orchestra.
2: And I was wondering, who's June Cole? And you said it was someone else.
0: Oh, yeah. No, Cozy Cole was not June Cole. Two different people. But Reuben June Cole was actually his name. And he was, he played piano on that song.
2: Right. And it's a good beat.
0: Yeah. Yeah. So he was from New Jersey. And his brother was Cozy Cole. So drummer in that. And, but yeah, he made it to like the mid 70s, actually. He was a younger brother of Cozy Cole. So he did a lot of sessions for Savoy. That was New Jersey based.
2: I see.
0: So, you know, I know a lot of the reissues and stuff like that, you'll see where it says Miss Rhapsody with Reuben Cole's Orchestra. But if you look at the original, it says Rhapsody with, and it doesn't say Reuben, with June Cole's Orchestra.
2: Right. I love the references, you know, the World War II, of course, it's going full throttle, and her lyrics, she twists them in a way to get that GI kind of phrasing in there. I forget the exact phrase that she uses, but anyway, it's obviously a big war, big band. I love that kind of era stuff.
0: Oh, sure. And, you know, it's interesting because she was great, but didn't really do much under her own name at all.
2: Yeah.
0: So, you know, and she wrote it, though. And Viola Wells, and no connection to Viola Wills, who was a soul singer later.
2: And then Dorsey, these other people notice her, and she gets the big band treatment with some of the big bands.
0: Well, it was that time. Remember, this is 44 when she recorded this. So she was, she was very well known at that time. So, sure.
2: And then there was a film about her, the documentary. I would love to watch that.
0: Really?
2: Who did? I think I saw it. And she gets her career revives in the 60s and 70s. She goes to the Harlem Blues and Jazz Club in the 70s.
0: Here we go. Okay, I'm looking for the documentary. And, there's a picture from 1945.
2: Count Basie Orchestra.
0: Yeah, let's see. I think, by the way, what I was reading here is, of course, this is Wikipedia. They're confusing two different artists, so I won't even comment. But I'll check it out. She was still,
2: something called the New Jersey Women's History. There was a French documentary, 1975.
0: Okay. All right.
2: That's worth looking up. I'll try to find it.
0: Yeah, and I would, New Jersey Women's History, here we go. And I would wonder if that is on YouTube or not. It may be.
2: Oh, right, sure.
0: Yeah, that's where I think I'd look for it first.
2: Yeah.
0: All right, good deal.
2: Well, listen, thanks for playing my songs, as usual.
0: Happy to do it.
2: Awesome stuff. We'll talk to you next time, Raleigh.
0: Okay, good. Okay, bye.
2: Good night.
0: All right, so 888-876-5593. No, I didn't see it. Like I said, I think they are confusing her in the Wikipedia entry. But then again, maybe not. Who knows? Fran is in Austin. Fran, welcome back to WGN Radio. How are you?
3: I'm doing pretty good.
0: Good.
3: You were just talking about headache commercials. And I was wanting to I would like to request Headaches by Alan Sherman.
0: Oh yes. Okay, that's a wonderful choice.
3: And I was thinking of that. I mean, that used to be one of my, you know, especially when I was a little kid, you know, and my mother would be trying to be, you know, or my grandmother would try to be overprotective and do stuff. I'm like, Mother, please, I'd rather do it myself.
0: Yeah.
3: And here I was, you know, like, oh, I don't know, 4, 5, 6, something like that.
0: Right,
3: you know,
0: right.
3: Just a little kid. Like, Mother, please.
0: Yeah, I don't know. I was pretty impressed that Robert remembered it was Anison. Most of those taglines, I never can remember the product.
3: Yeah, I did remember Anison, and I remember the Excedrin one. I think it was like, now I can't remember what it was. But anyway, I think at the time we said it, Excedrin headache number. Yeah, of
0: yes,
3: course you can remember that.
0: Yes, right, right, yeah,
3: and.
0: I know there's one, I don't know what they were talking about, but he like a Strasbourg goose. And I thought, where the hell does that come into it?
3: So. And, speaking of headaches, I was talking to, I got on the paratransit today to go to my physical therapy. And, of course, I got one of those wonderful ProMaster buses.
0: Oh, God.
3: So I asked the driver, you know, I always, when we're walking out there, I say, are you in a ProMaster? And he said, yes, I am, and you need the ramp, right? And he said,
0: yeah.
3: Yes. And I got on the bus, and he said, oh, you're riding with a whole bunch of ProMaster lovers here. And he said, I'm being sarcastic, of course.
0: Right.
3: And, I mean, there were about four of us on the bus, and we were all just slamming that thing, you know, and they want to put, like, where I was sitting, they have wheelchair apparatus underneath that, and they wanted to put another wheelchair in there, and the drivers are protesting that because it's such a tight fit, and people can't. If I get on a bus and I try to get through, and they've got three wheelchairs on there, I'm going to have to sidestep and try, you know, my best to get through without stepping on them. And then I would have to step up that big step in the back.
0: Yeah.
3: And so they're not doing that. And two of the drivers that I've spoken to recently have had doctor's notes saying that they cannot drive those. One of them, it did something to her knees, I guess because they don't have much space up there or something, and her knees were affected, and she had the doctor wrote her a note, says she cannot drive those. And there have been, I guess, two or three that I know of just from, you know, with this other driver was saying today, and the driver I was riding today, he's been driving for Cap Metro for well over 20 years. And he's seen a lot of the changes. And there's one thing that really is, the air conditioners never work on those things.
0: Oh, God. Well, this is what they get when they're saving money.
3: Right. And so I found out not only can they cannot work on, their people cannot work on the air conditioners on the Pro Max because they're under some kind of warranty. So their people can't work on them or they mess up the warranty.
0: Yeah.
3: And their rule, and this is ridiculous, if the inside of the bus is at least 20 degrees cooler than it is outside,
0: then it's air conditioned. No,
3: fine.
0: No, I'm sorry. Yeah. We'll flip over all the cards. This is unacceptable.
3: I've gone on, well, you know, most of the drivers will, the other buses have a little better air conditioning and they'll put it on, but then of course that's hard because there are other people, some people, when I'm comfortable, everybody else is too cold.
0: Right, you know? Right, so, right, know? Yeah, no, you won't please everybody, but the idea of just a blanket if it's 20 degrees cooler is just fine. Now, with four people in that bus who felt the way you did, couldn't you rally them together? You know, I mean, there's action
3: that's
0: in numbers.
3: That's what I was trying to do because I got a number for Coalition for People with Disabilities. And I called, and I believe they will call me back. I talked to a volunteer.
0: Good.
3: You know, and she said that, you know, she said, I will leave a message. So, you know, but I was telling the people on there, and one of them's been riding Cap Metro buses for as long as I have.
0: Yeah.
3: And then I found out how they pad their wheelchair numbers. Because in order to get these wonderful buses, they have to have so many people in wheelchairs. So this one woman that I was riding with today, she was telling me that she was in a wheelchair for a while, and then she was out of the wheelchair, mm-hmm. and they kept putting her as a wheelchair
0: right.
3: person.
0: Right, because they wanted to,
3: and,
0: of course.
3: Yeah, and so they wouldn't change her, you know, they wouldn't change her profile.
0: Right.
3: And the only reason that matters is because, you know, you have more options of the buses you can take.
0: Right.
3: And that's one of the reasons, one of the drivers told me that I should get a doctor's note saying that I can't take ProMasters.
0: Right.
3: And I said, no, I don't want to do that because
0: then it's less buses from which to choose.
3: Right. And if I'm kind of worried about getting my name too mixed up in this because being blind is not enough for eligibility.
0: Oh, that's crazy.
3: So, you know, every couple of years we have to go through a recertification process.
0: Right.
3: And, of course, you know, now with the rheumatoid arthritis and other things, but, you know, I used to have to get a note saying that I had anxiety issues and could not take fixed route.
0: Okay. That's
3: buses.
0: Good.
3: You know, I had to do it that way, and then I also, you know, I have a problem crossing streets and
0: right.
3: things. I can get anywhere as long as I don't have to cross a street.
0: Yeah, right, exactly.
3: But, you know, I just have trouble. I can cross streets with Gary, but by myself,
0: right.
3: I'm like, oh my God.
0: Right.
3: And especially now with the people, the way they drive, plus the quiet cars.
0: Oh, the quiet cars especially.
3: Rapid.
0: Oh, my dear God, yes.
3: And then in our area, we have one of those roundabouts. Well, how in the heck do you...
0: Oh, don't you love that? Hang on a minute. Don't go away. Stay where you are.
3: Okay.
0: And yes, more Capital Metro horror stories, I'm sure, are coming up. But right now, we'll do this on WGN Radio.

0: WGN Radio. I'm Roddy James. Well, there it is for a friend. That's Headaches. That's from My Son the Nut, 1963, Alan Sherman on Warner Brothers. And obviously the whistling was kind of a pimp on the Ted Weems original 1930 hit where Elmo Tanner did the whistling. And he wasn't on this one as far as that goes. As for the kid, Mommy, Can't You Keep Daddy's Car Out of the Driveway? That was Tom Greenlee, who was a child actor at the time. All right, so back to Fran. Uh-oh.
1: I love that line. Can't you keep Daddy's car out of the driveway?
0: Yeah, right, exactly. I wonder what ever happened to little Tom Greenlee. I should look that up.
1: Oh, yeah. I love Alan Sherman. And what was the woman's name that he did? Sarah Shockman,
0: On
1: Harry Bachman.
0: Right, on My Son, the Folk Singer.
1: Yeah. I used to have all those albums.
0: Oh, yeah.
1: And I got to get them again or find them on CD or something. But I used to have all those, and I've memorized them all pretty much.
0: Oh, sure.
1: But let's see. There was something else I was going to say about Metro Access, but I forgot. But anyway, I guess I'll go on to, I just got a couple of things to say. I was so sorry about Dolly Parton. And yeah. One thing, a lot of people can have wonderful, strong voices and all of that. But when she sang, oh, man, she put her heart into it.
0: Oh, absolutely.
1: I mean, you could hear the emotion. I love singers like that. I don't like I don't like Whitney Houston's version of I Will Always Love You. I prefer the Dolly Parton because the Whitney Houston, although she has a good voice, you think, oh, that's a good voice.
0: Yeah.
1: When Dolly Parton sings it, it's like, this woman is heartbroken.
0: Yeah, right. She puts soul into it, literally.
1: Yeah, and and it's not all this soup. I call it vocal gingerbread,
0: right?
1: Where you show up and do all your swoopty swirly things and stuff like that. I mean, I always think it should be more about the song than about all of that. But that's just me. I know a lot of people love all that stuff.
0: Yeah,
1: but.
0: She definitely was. She was definitely an original. You could pick her voice out of a crowd probably faster than anybody else recorded.
1: Oh yeah. And I was surprised to hear some of that stuff that she recorded. What, she was 13?
0: Yeah. That one that they went down to Louisiana to record. Yeah. Well,
1: wow,
0: and
1: that was just.
0: Yeah, I played one that I played last night was a real weird. So I accidentally played it twice, and now I can't even think of the name of it. That's terrible. I didn't mean to play it twice, but when I was doing the replay, I'm like, damn, I played that twice. Yeah, it wasn't God Who Made Honky Tonk Angels, and when she recorded that, she was probably 14, maybe. And 15, thereabouts, it was a budget label, Somerset, that did it on a compilation, like all these different female artists doing all these different country standards. And then what happened was when she when she started to get a lot of notoriety, Starday bought it. They leased the master and released it as a single in 1970. And I'm sure that she just cringed. But, nothing you can do about it.
1: Right. But, that song cracks me up because Johnny Cash on his Folsom Prison Blues album is doing that same melody. Of course, that's right. All through country music. That,
0: right.
1: It wasn't God Who Made Honk. But he did, I Was Flushed from the Bathroom of Your Heart.
0: Oh, I love it. That's perfect.
1: I was washed down the sink of your conscience in the theater of your love. I lost my part.
0: Yeah, I'll tell you. I'm aware of that, and actually, that was on that Folsom Prison album. Jack Clement wrote that.
1: Oh, that's hilarious.
0: Yeah, garbage disposal of your dreams, shafted up the elevator of your future. And yeah, that was Jack Clement.
1: Oh, wow.
0: Yeah, absolutely.
1: As you know, I love songs like that.
0: Oh, yeah, great. Nothing beats great lyrics.
1: Oh, I know. And sometimes even if I don't agree with them, I love them.
0: Well, that's what I'm saying. But, I mean, like, I loved Barry Boys by the Chad Mitchell Trio. Well, I was totally against everything they were singing, but it was just, you know, great lyrics.
1: Oh, it's just like, you know, and of course I, you know, kind of agree with it. But, of course, I was young at that time. But, the other one I like is Draft Dodger.
0: Absolutely. Phil Oakes. Yeah. I'm just a typical American boy from a typical American town. I believe in God and Senator Dodd and keeping old Castro down. But when it came my time to serve, I knew better dead than red. But when I got to the old draft board, this is what I said. Sarge, I'm only 18. I got a ruptured spleen and I always carry a purse. I got eyes like a bat and my feet are flat and my asthma's getting worse. Think of my career and my sweetheart dear and
1: my
0: poor old invalid aunt. Besides, ain't no fool. I'm going to school and I'm working at the defense plant. Yeah, right, exactly. I had Chow and Lye. Yeah, we could go on.
1: Oh, the song I love by Phil Oakes that reminds me so much of Austin, and I, of course, wouldn't ask you to play it because it's very political, but Love Me, I'm a Liberal.
0: Oh, absolutely.
1: And have you ever heard that one?
0: Yeah, and there's a lot of Phil, again, you know, I disagreed with everything the man ever stood for, but I thought Small Circle of Friends was just a piece of art, you know.
1: Oh, I love Small Circle of Friends.
0: Smoking and marijuana is more fun than drinking beer. Yeah, exactly. So, yeah.
1: I would agree with that.
0: Yeah. I actually wouldn't know about either. That's really sad,
1: know,
0: but true.
1: I know.
0: Oh,
1: well,
0: God.
1: You know, hey, that's okay.
0: Yeah.
1: Nothing wrong with that.
0: Well, if you grow up a sick kid, the last thing you ever want to do is take anything that's going to alter you in any way, you know?
1: Of course.
0: My acting out was not taking the drugs, you know?
1: Yeah, right. Yeah, well, you know, I can definitely understand that. Oh, I remember the other point I was trying to make about, the street crossings here.
0: Yeah.
1: Austin loves their bike lanes.
0: Don't they, though? Yes.
1: And we hate them. Gary, who is a very good street crosser, and he can't cross streets in our neighborhood because the bike lanes throw his timing totally off.
0: Oh, I can see that.
1: It just is, you know, it's just ridiculous. And
0: law of unintended consequence. And there's Austin that prides itself of, you know, being so totally inclusive in all these things. And, well, whoops, guess again.
1: Yeah. Love Me, I'm a Liberal.
0: Yeah. All right. I will see if I have that on this computer, I will play that.
1: Okay. Yeah. I thought that might be too political and you wouldn't want to play it.
0: But, no, but again you know. for lyrics, like I play Draft Dodger Drag, you know, and I play Small Circle of Friends. And I play Barry's Boys, you know, where the bright young men who want to go back to 1910 were Barry's Boys.
1: 1910.
0: Right. Where the kids who agree to be social without security were Barry's Boys.
1: Barry's Boys.
0: Right.
1: Yeah.
0: You know, and
1: I love that.
0: Again, it's the antithesis of how I think, but great lyrics are great lyrics.
1: Oh, yeah. It's like there's a group called The Foreman, and I love them.
0: Uh-huh.
1: And I think you played something of theirs once on your Friday night show, after the show was over, and
0: okay.
1: You played songs that you just liked.
0: Yeah.
1: And I think you played one of theirs, and, you know, I was kind of surprised. But anyway.
0: Yeah. They were more recent, by the way. They were like 1990s, really. That was Roy Zimmerman's group. Yeah.
1: And I'm trying to think of the other one I like that are kind of in that vein. Of course, the Austin Lounge Lizards can go that way.
0: Yes. So, you know, I don't have to agree with the sentiments to enjoy a great lyric.
1: Right. Yeah. Me either. You know. Although some of those I do agree with.
0: Right.
1: But, you know. Hey.
0: All right. Well, good deal. Good to talk to you.
1: Okay,
0: thanks.
1: All right.
0: Goodbye.
1: Talk to you later.
0: All right,
1: bye.
0: So 888-876-5593. A lot more requests to play, including three from Lisa and Juliet, and there's some from you, too. And we've got, Don and Beloit. I think we talked to Don, actually, and we talked to Fran. And we've got Cindy and Lisa and Soroya. All right, Soroya is up late. We'll get there next on WGN Radio.

0: WGN Radio. I'm Raleigh James. And, well, Lisa and Joliet wanted to hear the Shepherd Sisters. They really were sisters. They were kids at the time, obviously, four of them, suburban Cincinnati, Middletown, Ohio. And, home of a Ruth Lyons 50-50 Club and every other venue. But I don't know how they got involved with Morty Craft, but they did. And first, he had him on his Melba label, and then he had him on his Lance label. In fact, Alone, which was a medley of their hit, really, came out on Lance in 1957. It was a national hit, so much so that Mercury signed them. And in fact, Mercury re-released Alone, but tried a number of other things too, such notables as Eatin' Pizza, I am not making that up, and Heart and Soul and other things. And I think they were on Warwick for a while, and even Big Top, and nothing happened. Eventually Atlantic, and you know, I don't know anymore. But that's a medley of their hit there, and that's the one that Lisa wanted to hear, and now she has. 888-876-5593-8888-Raleigh. All right, so Soraya in Detroit, what keeps you up at night?
1: Menopause.
0: Oh, God, I'm so sorry.
1: Yeah, well, I turned 50 this year, so it's time for that stuff. So I don't sleep, and I thought, well, I could call the rock star. She's probably up.
0: Yeah, absolutely. Well, it's good to hear from you. Sorry you're going through this.
1: Oh, well, you know, it is what it is, and that's okay. You know, it's all right. But I thought about Dolly Parton when she passed, because I remember you introducing me to so many great old country songs on your old show, like back around 2014. And you played Dumb Blonde by Dolly Parton, which is incredible.
0: Yes. Yeah.
1: So I was thinking about, like, go ahead, I'm sorry.
0: Something she recorded around that time for Mercury was something that Ray Stevens wrote and produced, Busy Signal, which I played last night.
1: Oh, I'm sorry, I missed that. That's a great one.
0: Yeah. So,
1: her bigger hits are great, but Dolly was just an overall great person from what I've read about.
0: Absolutely.
1: And seen online. And funny. I was watching clips of her today. She's so funny.
0: Yeah, well, yeah, she was. She was truly hilarious. And I know they've had a lot of clips. I saw she was on some show, and I'm trying to think of the setup, but it basically, she said how much she, loved dressing up and doing all this stuff. And so she said, well, if I was a guy, I'd be a drag queen, because I just love this stuff. And I could see her in that
1: perfect
0: part. Yeah.
1: Yeah, I heard the thing too. Some lady asked her, like, how long does it take to get your hair done? And she's like, I don't know. I'm not with my hair when it gets done.
0: Exactly.
1: I was dying. I'm like, oh, this lady's really funny. And then she was saying some stuff on Letterman I didn't catch. It's just, and then right after that, we lose Tim Curry.
0: What?
1: Tim Curry passed.
0: Oh, yes, I did know Tim Curry, absolutely. And I was talking about that with John over dinner, because that was such a sensation that Top 40 stations used to host every Friday night at midnight the Rocky Horror Picture Show movie that they'd show incessantly. And I remember in Jacksonville I had to host that. But after that, about, I don't know, 78 or 79, I went around to other cities just to see, and the lines were different in other cities. They weren't, some of them were the same, but there was one where they were, when they were viewing the entire gallery, and in Ohio, somebody shouted, Cleveland City Council, and that became just huge. It was the only place it was used, but so the lines were a little different.
1: That's hilarious. I went in my junior year of high school.
0: Okay.
1: Went to a production at, like, the movie at Lakeside Mall, which doesn't exist anymore. None of what I did anymore at 50 exists anymore. You know this feeling, right?
0: Oh, absolutely. Yes, I know this feeling, of course.
1: So I was part of the production where we could still throw rice and bread, and you had to know the lines. And my friend who got me in it was a year older, and she prepped me for it. She's like, okay, you got to learn these lines. And I'm like, really?
0: Oh, yeah, you absolutely have to. Hang on a minute. Don't go away. Stay where you are. You do have to learn lines. And again, that depending on the city, the lines changed. All right, so we'll get back to Soraya. We got Lisa. We got Cindy. We got you on WGN Radio.

0: WGN Radio. I'm Raleigh James. Beach music at its finest, The Occasions. Yeah, originally on North State, a little North Carolina label. That was Donnie Weaver's group. Guy worked for Carolina Power and Light, actually. Played bass and sung lead on that. And started to get big. ABC picked it up. It was big. They booked him on tours, and that was when the hilarity began, because the promoters thought they were black. Well, it was a shock to The Occasions, too, some of the place they were booked, but ultimately music won out. So we're talking to Soroya in Detroit, who is up late tonight, and yes, going through the change. And so what else is happening?
1: Oh, well, hey, I was cracking up listening to that song.
0: Oh, yeah.
1: I know about that song.
0: Oh,
1: yeah, thank you.
0: Yeah, no, that was actually a pretty big hit. It's the only thing they ever hit with. And they sound pretty black, and so I know they're booked into the Apollo, and the promoter almost fell over when they walked in, you know, because there were, you know, these five Southern white boys. So.
1: Yeah, it's funny on another level, as you well know. It's hilarious.
0: Yeah.
1: So, anyways, talking about Tim Curry, so the first time I saw that, I was on the fence about who I was in high school. So I went to this production. I'm like, oh my God, there are options?
0: Yeah.
1: I didn't know. I had no idea.
0: Wow.
1: So like Rocky Horror was a huge thing for me. Like, because it kind of awakened that. And then there was a guy in my class who had the pride rings on a string. And I'm like, what is that? And he's like, you can't have them. I'm like, what do you mean I can't have them? This is such a scene. This is like 92, 93.
0: Yeah.
1: He's like, you can't have them. I'm like, but they're Remo and I love them and they're in our dog chain. He's like, you cannot have them, Soroya. So of course, I went and bought some because I could.
0: Right.
1: Because, and I was wearing them. He's like, you do not understand what you're saying.
0: Right. And you didn't.
1: I had no clue. But by the time I was late senior year, early college, I was like, oh. Oh, I understand now. I'm like, I get it. And he's like, yeah. So the Tim Curry thing hit me in a different way than Dolly. I mean, I always love Dolly. I'm a rockabilly girl. You know this about me. And Dolly's iconic.
0: Oh, yeah.
1: But Tim Curry is iconic in his own way. For a lot of us gay folk, he was huge for us.
0: Oh, absolutely.
1: Really,
0: and, you know, like many people, he fell into that accidentally. He was a stage actor, and originally that was a stage play. But, you know, I'll tell you, I was relieved when I saw he passed, because he had a really bad ischemic stroke in 2012.
1: He did.
0: And it was so bad that usually with ischemic strokes, unlike hemorrhagic, you don't usually expect that there's going to have to be a craniotomy and you have to go into the brain. But they did with him, and they had to relieve because there were a couple of clots that were blocking blood to the brain. So this was a very gnarly thing, and he never recovered. So,
1: he did, but you know what I loved about him? He was always, before then, he was always so private about his personal life, which was great.
0: Yeah.
1: Because it also reinforced the whole thing with the LBG, the community at the time. It was a thing. Like, he was so iconic. And it, honestly, Raleigh, I agree, I'm glad he passed, but and to piggyback on that before I get off this call, Dolly was absolutely a huge advocate for gay rights, too.
0: Oh, big time. Absolutely big time. Yeah, Dolly was just good through and through, and she wouldn't have cared what your orientation was, what your color was, what your background was. That just didn't matter to her in the least.

0: going to get better. So for her sake, I am very glad that she is in a much better place. She deserves it.
1: Me too. And thank you for putting me ahead of the pack, Riley. I appreciate it. And I'll call you back as soon as I can.
0: Yeah, well, no, good luck. Hopefully you'll get some sleep. But believe me, I totally relate, because when they took out my thyroid gland when I was, 13 years old, I went through all that stuff. And I remember so vividly, I would talk to these women in their 50s and stuff, and they're fanning themselves. And I'm talking, night sweats, aren't they the worst? And, hilarious. I could relate to everything they went through. The difference is, it never stopped. So I relate totally.
1: Oh, God, you've had it your whole life, and that's terrible.
0: Yep.
1: As a vampire you are, I will not reveal your true age. I'm good with that.
0: No, you just live with it. After a while, you just live with it. But I can, believe me, whatever your symptom is, I've had it, I have it, I understand.
1: Oh, man, much love to you and John, Robbie. Right.
0: Okay,
1: it's great to talk
0: to you soon.
1: You.
0: Okay, bye. Yeah, between that and the other thing they don't tell you, the psychogenic itching. Yeah, and I didn't realize till recently, I'm always itching. So, yeah, apparently not everybody does. All right, 888-876-5593 is 8888. Raleigh, we got Lisa in Dundee here in a moment, and Cindy in Chicago. And yes, there's room for you on WGN Radio.

0: WGN Radio. I'm Riley James, and it's Donald Woods and the Velairs. And you know, most of the time when you're talking Donald Woods, he did A Death of an Angel, which was banned because people thought that kids were going to commit suicide or what have you. And usually that's all you get when you talk Donald Woods. And there was so much more. He was originally a member of the Medallions. You have Vernon Green's group, You Betcha, and did a lot of doo-wop and was a fixture in the L.A. Bel Air in the L.A. Doo-wop scene as far as that goes. And I just thought he was terrific. And he also did a number of other things too. He wrote jingles and all that stuff, so he was around. But it was Stan in Dearborn who had requested that, and I thought, yeah, that's absolutely worth playing. You betcha. All right, so 888-876-5593. Lisa in Dundee, welcome back to WGN Radio. How are you feeling, Lisa?
1: You know what? I feel great.
0: Yay! Oh, that's so good. Yay!
1: I know. Everything seems to be just coming along, and I actually got out of the house yesterday, and I went to the hair salon for the first time since November of last year.
0: Whoa!
1: And I know, and I treated myself, and I feel really good. My breathing is so much better, and I'm keeping up with my physical therapy. I've got a whole routine now where I do it every day, and
0: Yay.
1: It just seems to be helping. So
0: yes.
1: Well,
0: that's excellent.
1: I'm feeling good.
0: Good.
1: Yeah,
0: I'm so glad.
1: Yeah, thank you. But I just wanted to tell you what I really liked about Dolly Parton is the fact that she never took herself too serious.
0: Oh, of course.
1: She was the first one to joke about anything about her, physically, anything.
0: Right.
1: Which quiets everybody else down from, doing it.
0: Sure.
1: And, I've been watching a lot of clips where

0: she's on the talk shows and everything, and she's just so funny, and I just, oh, I just loved her. She reminds me a little bit of Betty White in the fact that everybody loved her.
1: Yeah, I can see that. Yeah.
0: It's just something else, but... And I agree with Fran. I like her version of "I Will Always Love You" much better than Whitney Houston.
1: Light years.
0: Much better.
1: You know, I don't.
0: Although ever since you told me it was about Porter Wagoner,
1: it is.
0: Made me feel a little bit funny. But yeah, there's so much more heart and soul into her song. You know.
1: Oh, you betcha. So, and she did write some great lyrics. Absolutely,
0: she really did.
1: Yeah, yeah.
0: And coming from. You know, nothing and all, you know, but, and I was really surprised yesterday when you played that song by her sister. It sounded just like
1: doesn't
0: her.
1: It? Well, and you know, Stella was a great, is a great gal. She's still alive. And sadly, because she sounds so much like Dolly, I'm sure that's exactly why she didn't have much of a career. You know, she,
0: I would think.
1: Yeah, she probably had 10 or 15 records that charted, but no real big hits. But I loved that standard line number one. I was hoping that would be a hit. I played the hell out of it in 77. So it didn't help.
0: When you played it yesterday, I thought for sure it was Dolly Parton until you mentioned it was her sister.
1: Yeah, it was that Stella.
0: Yeah.
1: And and she's a lovely gal, too. She certainly didn't have, you know, Dolly's presence or charisma, but she wasn't attempting to. It was great. And, you know, Dolly made no apologies for her beginnings in Sevierville, and she started, of course, the book giveaway because her father was illiterate. And but as she is always quick to point out, that didn't mean he was stupid. They all were very street smart in their own way. 12 kids, so it's tough all the way around. But she did, in many ways, have a charmed life. And she and Carl were just perfect for each other.
0: They really were. That was a love story.
1: Yes.
0: And I love the story you told yesterday about what she did for Porter Wagoner, where she bought up all his...
1: And gave it to him back. I know.
0: And gave it to him back. Yeah. I mean, she's just...
1: Yeah. I never... By the way, I never would have done that. So, yeah, she was more of a person than me.
0: I don't think too many people would have.
1: No, but she did. And I know her gifts keep on giving. I believe that she has willed her house. It's like an $80 million house there or something, something really expensive. And of course, they built it in the 70s, but it's worth a lot now. And that's going to be for a children's home of some sort. So that's
0: great.
1: She gave that away as a charitable deal. And she gave a lot of money to Miley Cyrus, who was her godchild. And other people as well. So because she didn't have any kids, as far as that goes, and I'm sure everybody in her family did well, and a lot of them worked for her over the years. But each and every one of them, you know, put in an honest day's work. I didn't know any slouches in that family.
0: No, you couldn't with 12 kids or whatever it was, and that small house, and just something else. But anyway, that was sad, but she's, you know, like you said, she's...
1: And she did it on her terms.
0: Left a legacy.
1: And what was really good is she ardently didn't want the cancer diagnosis out there. And
0: no, she didn't.
1: She managed to, you know, everybody who knew respected that because it didn't come out until after she passed. And, you know, it's basically less than a year since Carl died, and Carl's death was tough all the way around for her. She's a caregiver. She got out as easy as she could, so to speak, and hopefully is enjoying the hell out of herself now on the other side.
0: They were showing clips today of her saying, you know, addressing the, you know, her fans, do I look sick? You know, I'm not sick. And of course she was. And then they showed her last public appearance. She could barely walk. She was being held up by, you know, somebody, a guy on each side of her, but she still had her high heels on and, you know.
1: Oh, yeah.
0: She was Dolly Parton to the very end.
1: Oh, yeah, and those heels were amazing. They were, you know, because she's only like 5 feet tall, but they were not only 6-inch heels, but they were 6-inch heels on platform shoes. So, John said, how the hell did she walk? I don't know. Some people do. But with Carl was diagnosed with Alzheimer's, you know, about 5-6 years ago. So, you know, she really was a dedicated caregiver for him, and she cut back on touring for all that stuff, too. So it was... It was not easy for her.
0: No, I can imagine. And I've been through that with my father, so I know that it's tough.
1: It is, so, and in many ways tougher for the caregiver. It's
0: absolutely.
1: Just heartbreaking.
0: I mean, the first time my dad looked at me, he was living here, and he looked at me and he said, "What was your name again?"
1: Yeah.
0: I was like, oh, boy, that goes right, right in the heart.
1: Oh, yeah.
0: But, you know, you just have to go into their universe, you know. You just have to.
1: Right. And there's so much we don't know, like we've talked about about before. Yeah. I did, after I talked about that on the air one night, I did start going through some of those near-death experience kind of videos to find out if anybody had talked about Alzheimer's. And there were a few, actually. And, you know, the consensus, if there was one, that they were straddling both universes, you know, that they were outside their body and in at the same time. So, but even so, I can't imagine the stark terror of that diagnosis, of knowing where it's going when you're still cognitive enough to know that. And
0: In my dad's case, his mother had it. So he was her caregiver, and he watched all the stages with her. And then when he started to slip a little, he knew what was happening. He you know, and it's very scary. And after a while, it's not so hard on them because they don't remember, but it's
1: who knows
0: hard on the people left behind.
1: Oh, it's horrible. It's absolutely horrible. Yeah. The one thing that's interesting, I've heard this from many people, is, and maybe this happened in your life too, is that many times right before death there's a moment of lucidity where the individual is very aware suddenly, and then they pass.
0: That's true. I mean, I remember it was about 3 days before my dad passed, and I was able to have a really good conversation with him, and I just came out and told him it was okay for him, you know,
1: to go.
0: Right. And that, and I named all his children, and I said, we're all well, you know, you took very good care of us, and you know, and he just looked like he, you know, really understood me, touched my face, and you know, so I think, and then I think, you know, eventually they have to just release, you know.
1: Right, and they slip away. But that moment of lucidity seems like it's almost a hallmark. It seems in every case, and it usually foretells that the end is pretty much imminent. But the fact that they can come out of it is a gift in many ways.
0: Yes, absolutely.
1: Yeah,
0: right.
1: And I sure wish, you know, of all the things we study, I sure wish we'd find out what the heck is really going on with that. Of course, it's so nebulous, it's not fully diagnosed until after death if you do an autopsy.
0: Exactly.
1: But, you know, what's causing this and who's more prevalent to get it and what can you do and all that? Because it, as we all...
0: And is it genetic? You
1: right,
0: know, like
1: is
0: my,
1: it?
0: Yeah. My dad's mother had it.
1: Right.
0: And he had it. Now, none of us have it yet, not wood, but...
1: If it is genetic, that may be one factor. There may be a trigger that's not genetic, that if you have the genetic markers, it triggers it. You know, in other words, it's a combination of things.
0: I always thought it was from, my dad had he died when he was 76, but when he was 70, he had a triple bypass. Uh-huh. And I always wondered if it was the anesthesia.
1: You know, I wouldn't be surprised about that. Oh, hang on a minute. Don't go away. Stay where you are.
0: Okay.
1: All right. And we'll pick it up after the news right here on WGN Radio.

0: WGN Radio. I'm Raleigh James. Yes, the Beatles, 1964 on VJ. Yeah, that was their lucky day as far as that goes. We've told that story a lot. But anyway, it was Lisa in Joliet who wanted to hear Ask Me Why, which, of course, was not only on Introducing the Beatles, but also 45 with Anna on the flip side. All right, so we were talking with Lisa in Dundee until the news so rudely interrupted me. So carry on, Lisa.
1: We were just talking about how I thought it was the anesthesia that my dad went through that may have triggered this.
0: I believe that.
1: Alzheimer's, yeah.
0: You know, it's somewhat old wives' tales, maybe, but I've always thought that general anesthesia, particularly when you're older, is the absolute worst thing that can happen to you. Avoid it at all costs. That's my belief.
1: Yeah, I mean, if you're talking about the brain and you're, you know, it's got to be... affect it somehow.
0: Oh, it clearly does, and you see that very often when people have gone through through general anesthesia for some surgery for a few hours or whatever. That very often it's a month or two before they're fully grounded again, if you will.
1: Yeah,
0: I remember that after my adopted mom had one of those surgeries and I went and saw her, she was telling me that she had lunch with someone who had died like 20 years earlier, it's exactly what to expect. And for most people, they somewhat come out of it. But I say somewhat because increasingly we're finding out that the declines are more real than medical science has been giving them credit for. So I think it's always good, if it's anything elective, that if you're older, that you think twice and get a lot of research before you make a decision. And I'm also a big believer in anesthesiologists. And very often most of their cost is not covered by insurance. I don't care. It's the best money you'll ever spend.
1: That's right. That's right. Yeah, I noticed that when I had my surgery, it was a month ago, mm-hmm. when I first got home, I couldn't find my words, and I, everything is so much better now, but yeah, it's terrible.
0: Yeah, and I think as time goes on, they'll find out more and more. You know, I say they call it the practice of medicine because we're still practicing, and in many ways, we're in the dark ages about all of this stuff.
1: But, I mean, I wonder if people would donate their bodies or their brains after they die, you know, that had Alzheimer's, if that would, you know, help with some research or something.
0: I hope that some have. I'm sure that that's been solicited. I'd be surprised if it wasn't. But whether or not we'll find out that most, post-mortem, I don't know. It's And then there's the body-mind connection. There's so many things involved, so many layers of this that we're clueless. We're just, as a species walking Earth,
1: options,
0: clueless.
1: Like with Parkinson's, that's a big umbrella. There's so many other things underneath it that it could be, and...
0: Yeah. Well, right. And that's another thing. People who have been treated for one thing for years and it was actually mimicking an underlying cause. So when we start to treat symptoms instead of disorders, it's problematic. We've come so far in many ways, but we're nowhere in other ways. So,
1: time will tell, I guess.
0: Right. And it requires all of us to basically take it into our own hands to make the decisions on our own. Get medical advice and all that. But at this day and age, I'm not saying consult Dr. Google and believe it. There's enough information out there that you can become an informed patient. And I think that that's mandatory these days.
1: Mm-hmm. I agree. All right. Well, I'll let other callers.
0: Yeah, I'm so glad. You're sounding great, and I'm so glad you're feeling good.
1: Thank you. Yeah.
0: All right. Thanks. Appreciate
1: much.
0: It. Okay. Bye.
1: Talk soon. Okay,
0: yes.
1: Bye.
0: All right. So 888-876-5593-8888. Raleigh, Cindy is in Chicago. All right, Cindy. Welcome back to WGN Radio.
2: Yeah. Everyone was talking. Well, I have a few things to talk about, but everyone was talking about the commercials.
0: Yeah.
2: Everyone would like this, it's really great, the PBS special about, it was from the 50s, 60s, 70s, about the marketing people the advertising people and how they stole the contracts from the New York people. It was just really, it was great. It was all about commercials from when you were a child, how they were, how they made them. Mm-hmm. It was on. I think it was on last winter on PBS.
0: Yeah, are you talking about the Real Mad Men and Women of Madison Avenue? I think that's what they called it. It was a PBS documentary last year, and mostly like DDB. They were talking about DDB, which is Doyle Dane Birnbach changing advertising. Like, yeah, okay, yeah, that was it. It was called The Real Mad Men and Women of Madison Avenue.
2: Yeah, that it was just really cool. It was really cool.
0: Yeah,
2: you know,
0: and you can watch that. You can watch that online.
2: If anyone wants to, I saw it twice already. But the reason I had called, I didn't really have anything big to talk about, but just call up. But anyhow, just at the end of WGN News, they said their prices are going up for common paper products by 50%.
0: Okay.
2: And then the other thing I wanted to talk about was I'm going to the Village of Norwich to talk to them tomorrow about it. I'm not going to call them, but that new Norwich store that took over Butera Shop and Save.
0: Okay.
2: Now, this is the second or third week I've gone there, and this week it was oranges that were supposed to be on sale for navel oranges for 99 cents a pound, and you get in there and it says $1.99.
0: Ah.
2: So, and you probably would say, well, talk to the manager, but I don't know those people. And what happened at Target in Norwich, like about 2 years ago, the prices would say one thing in the aisle, and then you'd get to the register.
0: Yes, and they'd be different. Yes.
2: And the guy complained about it, called the store manager, and she started screaming at him to get out of the store. And, he's like, oh, my God, and the police ended up, I would just go to Norwich and tell them what's going on. And if they listen to me, I don't think that store is going to make it, though, because there was no one in the store. They sell, in Norwich, it's mostly like fourth generation ethnic people and a lot of Italian people and like ethnic Italian people. And
0: I have no idea.
2: Yeah, that's Norwich. Pretty much a lot of
0: never even heard of it, so I can't contribute to the discussion at all.
2: But that's okay. But I'm just telling the people in our neighborhood. They probably relate. Well, it's just like this ethnic food at the store that nobody would buy. And
0: well, obviously somebody would if they're stocking it. You would think, but I looked up the what probably was said on the news, and that has to do with the 50% tax that's going on between us and Canada, and so starts August 19th. Started, I should say, August 19th, and so that would be a lot of paper, absolutely, including paperboard, cardboard boxes, toilet. Right. So because Canada announced counter tariffs of up to 50% on pulp and other products that will take effect September 8th. So we'll see. We'll see.
2: The thing about it is, I guess it's cheaper to make this, have the manufacturing in Canada.
0: Well, no, it's not. Wait a minute. It's not so much when you're talking about a paper product. It's not so much of whether it's cheaper to make it there. It's where are the trees? Where's the pulp? And there's quite a bit in the States, too.
2: Well, I had read maybe over 5 years ago that one of the only things that we export is paper products
0: from
2: the U.S. So I don't really. I have a lot of questions about it for the reference librarian, but it's too early.
0: Well, there you go. You can ask them because I'll stay out of the discussion.
2: Yeah, I don't think I could afford paper towels too much anymore.
0: Well, you'll have to do something. All right.
2: Yeah. Hand towels.
0: All right.
2: Hand towels.
0: There you go.
2: Okay.
0: All right. Thanks. Appreciate it. Yeah, it's all crazy, and it's all very political, and underneath it all, there's a lot of politics involved, which is why we don't discuss this. Plenty of places you can hear it, and every viewpoint in the world is available, but it is it's obviously troublesome when you're facing higher prices for whatever reason. But sometimes finding out the story behind the story, it may be more than what you're hearing in a soundbite. We'll just leave it there. 888-876-5593. Renee is in Fox Lake. Welcome to WGN Radio. Renee. We lost Renee? Oh, well. Yeah. Politics probably drove her out. Who would blame her? All right. So we'll get off that. We'll play another one of your requests coming up right here. And do call 888-876-5593 on WGN Radio.
3: In every American community, you have varying shades of political opinion. One of the shadiest of these is the liberals. An outspoken group on many subjects. 10 degrees to the left of center in good times. 10 degrees to the right of center if it affects them personally. So here then is a lesson in safe logic.

I go to civil rights rally and I put down the old DAR. DAR, that's the Dykes of the American Revolution.

0: Mississippi.
1: WGN Radio. I'm Bradley James. That's Phil Oakes, obviously a tongue firmly in cheek and very sardonic, but proving that, yes, he is an equal opportunity insulter all the way around. So, yes, love me. I'm a liberal. And that's 1966. There But For Fortune was the album originally on Elektra. All right, Ralph is in Rockford. Welcome to WGN Radio, Ralph. Let's see here. Get the magic twanger out. And there we go. How's it going tonight?
2: Well, thank you very much. I'm enjoying the show, especially about Alzheimer's.
1: Yeah. Yeah. Hopefully we never have to find out firsthand.
2: But if you have a little luck, you don't get Alzheimer's. You only get some Alzheimer's.
1: You're right. Exactly. Yeah.
2: Yeah, well, the main reason I called, I was going to add a little request here by a group that you like very much, and this is the Tavares group.
1: Okay, what is it?
2: Tavares is the one.
1: Oh, Tavares. What Tavares record do you want? I love some Tavares stuff.
2: Yeah, well, I like the one that made it to up to in the top 10 in June of 78. It was More Than a Woman.
1: Oh, that's interesting. That would not be one of my favorites, but that's all right. I'll do it. It ain't no Who Done It or Heaven Must Be Missing an Angel, but okay.
2: Yeah, well, both Heaven.